0: from midfielder Am Assur, but an own goal in the second half saved Belgium from an upset. Egypt is now 0-5-3, all-time at soccer's biggest showcase. The NHL is beginning an investigation into Mike Babcock's resignation as coach of the Columbus Blue Jackets in September 2023, before he coached a game for them. The Associated Press reports the Players Association requested the investigation last week after word emerged that the Edmonton Oilers were interested in hiring Babcock. A couple of players from the Norwegian team that shocked Canada in the bronze medal game of the World Hockey Championship have signed entry-level contracts with Canadian NHL teams. The Toronto Maple Leafs signed 18-year-old forward Tinus Luke Koblar, who had 6 goals and 3 assists at the tournament. The Ottawa Senators inked forward Eslid Bakke Olsen. From the Canadian Press, I'm John Kennedy.
1: He may have gone home and turned the phones off, but you can hear everything you missed. It's the best of Mike Farwell on 570 News Radio.
2: Well, this story has surely caught the attention of anyone who knows anything about the history of Victoria Park in Kitchener. We once actually skated on what's known as the lake at Victoria Park. It's really a stormwater retention pond, an awfully big one, but nonetheless, we used to go out there on our skates and have fun in the winter, even played a little bit of shinny, not really an official game of hockey of any kind. We'd have sticks out there at the far end. And anyway, we used to do that. The Boathouse, which of course is a restaurant with a great patio on the water now, used to be just that, a boathouse where you could rent out watercraft, non-motorized, of course, to be out on the water at Victoria Park. And so what a surprise it was a few weeks ago when we learned that taking your boat out on the water at Victoria Park was suddenly a no-no in the city of Kitchener. The man who discovered the change to the signage at Victoria Park and an avid outdoor enthusiast, Matt Morris, joins our show this morning. Matt, thanks for making the time. Good morning.
3: Hey, Mike. Thanks for having me on. Great to talk to you.
2: Yeah, it's a real pleasure. So, as I mentioned, I know you are an avid outdoorsman, and you have long taken your homemade canoe down to the water at Victoria Park and gone out for a paddle. What changed?
3: Well, yeah, I've been doing this for 5 years. I've got 3 little different boats, and I ride down the Iron Horse Trail, and all of a sudden, I got a note from a friend last Monday morning, about 7 in the morning. It was a picture of the new sign with a whole bunch of banned activities, including all recreational boating. I'd heard a rumor of this and didn't believe it, but I guess it was becoming true. So I decided I was ready to act. I hopped on my bicycle, hooked up my canoe, put on my life jacket, rode down the Iron Horse Trail to see if it was true, and there was the sign. And so I've thought about this for many years, about not only my own use of the water, but getting the public back on the water as we used to, and with rentals and such. And I said, I've got to try and do something to highlight this issue. And so I took a picture, posted it up a few places like Reddit, and the reaction was very strong, including, I'll say, from the city. And some of our elected councillors and the mayor were unaware of the actual change in signage that had happened. And to their credit, they jumped on it. And by 3 p.m. the same day, a media release, I think you've seen it, a media release came out basically saying that they were going to look at that with the intent of returning boating to Victoria Park. So last Monday was a very busy day.
2: Indeed it was. And you show the power of social media. I would say the power of good in this regard for sure. So where do things stand from your perspective right now, Matt?
3: Well, as the press release stated, they've asked for a staff report by the end of June, which is, I guess, the end of next week. So that's a pretty quick turnaround. And they're hoping to figure out how to open it up safely and moving forward. As many know, we have a full new master plan for Victoria Park. There's lots of great things coming. And this sign change was actually a bit of a surprise to that planning process as well. But to get boating back on with the new master plan as well. Like, the future of Victoria Park could continue to be the jewel of the downtown core of Kitchener. And so we're hopeful that by the end of next week, boating can be reinstated.
2: Tell me about your experiences boating on the waters here in the urban areas. We've talked about Victoria Park. I know you've been to Silver Lake at Waterloo Park as well. But what do those experiences offer an outdoor enthusiast such as yourself?
3: It's funny. Like, I've been doing this for over 5 years, and never once have I seen another boater. I do know there are other people that do occasionally boat, and basically canoe or kayak is usually the choice. But to think of going for a little paddle in the core of your own city is such an odd idea for many. And yet, it's just a wonderful experience. I don't have to hop in a car and drive to Algonquin or somewhere for 4 hours and book a place and maybe avoid jet skis on a lake and such. I just hop on my bike. I ride down. I do a loop or two of the lake and ride home. I do that all in less than an hour. And some mornings down there, it might be busy and I bump into the regular people I see, and it's a very friendly community down there. Other times I'll go on a quite early in the morning when the sun's just coming up and the mist is on the water, and it's a magical experience right in the core of our city.
2: You mentioned that you don't often see, if ever, another boater in the 5 years that you've been doing this, but when you posted the issue of the new signage to Reddit and other platforms, the response you got shows that many of us appreciate at least the opportunity for this to happen. Besides the political response, Matt, what did you hear from folks when you let them know about this change to the rules at Victoria Park?
3: That's an important question, Mike, because that's at the core of where are we headed with this decision. And looking back at the history, I remember, I think it was 30 years ago, there was a long gondola that with a long pole and all the rest that used to push people around the lake. And then more recently, as many know, we had rentals. Canoeing the Grand ran a great operation there that got knocked out during the COVID and other issues that were happening at the park at that time. But in speaking with the owner of that business, I guess it was a year or so ago now, they are still interested in doing something in Victoria Park. But back to the public reaction, the flood of people, not just on social media, but sending me messages separately talking about one gentleman had just bought a couple of kayaks for he and his son and was looking forward to it. And others who definitely are planning to use the lake. It's just a wonderful opportunity right in the core. Like, we are in this, we're sort of landlocked. We're not on the big lakes. And yet we do have these two wonderful lakes right in our core in Kitchener and Waterloo. And let's get back to, in Kitchener, for example, to what we had with rentals on the water. Let's remember what Stratford's doing with people canoeing in their beautiful waterway there and rentals happening. And they figured it out. And it's a beautiful feature that really highlights and gives people another opportunity. Your previous segment talked about the lacking, you know, athletic facilities and giving something for our growing population to enjoy. And isn't this a perfect fit for those goals?
2: It certainly is. And, you know, it's not unique. It's unique maybe in this area, but I think of something like Central Park in Manhattan, just as an example of, you know, a massive park area, but that offers such opportunities in the urban setting.
3: Yeah, Montreal has the same, Boston. Many cities have figured out how to make it reasonable, and I just don't want to drop the ball and just let this drift away. Pardon the pun.
2: No, that was well said. I appreciate that very much. So from one Monday to the next, Matt, from your disappointment last Monday when the rumors that you had heard turned out to be true, you saw that new signage, and then the rather rapid response from the city. How are you feeling today? How confident are you that we will get to a resolution that supports boating to continue?
3: Well, like all these issues, nothing is ever over until it's over. And we want to keep helping the city understand where our motivations are. And I'm encouraging people to talk to their counselors and or the mayor, and let it be known that if they do support the idea of the public boating on that body of water, let's at least encourage the process to make it happen. And I am very encouraged. And I do want to mention the new master plan for Victoria Park is wonderful, and it does such great next step activities to make that park even a better central piece of our community. And I definitely want to support the team that did all the work to produce that. And I think getting boating back would nest nicely with where we're heading with Victoria Park.
2: Matt, good on you for raising the issue in the manner that you did. I feel pretty good that this is going to have a positive resolution in the end. But thanks again for making time for the show today.
3: Absolutely. Thanks for your interest, Mike. All the best.
2: All the best to you, too. Bye-bye.
3: Bye-bye.
2: Matt Morris is an avid outdoor enthusiast. He's also the guy that does those incredible snow sculptures in the winter. You may have seen him post online. We've had him on the show before to talk about that. He's incredibly creative and talented. And I will say that I love the way that he went about this issue. Instead of getting to the park and then posting and blasting the city and stomping his feet up and down and, you know, making a huge deal out of it and calling out the city and city officials, etc., he simply posed the question, okay, here's the new signage. Why would this be? And how can we get it back to the way that it was? I love the manner in which Matt has gone about this. And I'll tell you why. I'll tell you why I'm confident that this is going to have a positive resolution that will allow boating to continue in Victoria Park. But just before I get to that, I heard Matt make mention to Stratford and how it has embraced its waterways and allows folks to get out. I've done it in Guelph, for crying out loud, at Riverside Park. Riverside? Is that? Oh my gosh, why am I forgetting? Yeah, it's Riverside Park in Guelph, right? Anyway, I've done it in Guelph. There's you could rent a canoe and paddle boats and stuff like that right in the beautiful park in Guelph. So there you go. But Stratford, let's not forget, as much as it embraces its waterways for boating, the Stratford School Board still has to figure out why it's preventing a grade 7 student from going fishing on his lunch hour when he has permission to leave school property, right? So that permission was granted. So go ahead, leave school property. But, oh, by the way, there's some sort of liability if you take your fishing rod and go down to the Thames River and fish there. Come on with your coming on, Stratford School Board. Get that sorted out over there. Back to the point, though, here in Kitchener. And what a beautiful way to take full advantage of what our community has on offer, right? Look at all the work that Waterloo did around Silver Lake, where I know Matt has been because I follow him on social media and I've seen his travels. When he was prevented from getting on the water at Victoria Park, off he goes to Waterloo to take a paddle on Silver Lake there. And it's a beautiful area. And just imagine being out there on the water and the tranquility that comes with it, the exercise you're getting, taking full advantage of what's on offer, as he has done for many years at Victoria Park until the signage changed. Here's the thing. We have always, ever since I was a kid, and really it's just the easier language and the common language to refer to this as the lake at Victoria Park, which, sure, we can call that. It's a big enough body of water, I suppose. It is also, though, technically, by definition, a stormwater retention pond. And you'll remember all the work that the city of Kitchener did not too long ago, dredging it to make the water look a little bit nicer, right? But it is a stormwater retention pond. And what I am almost certain, I have it on pretty good authority, what happened here was a changing of the signage at Victoria Park so that it matched all stormwater retention ponds across the city, which most are not to be used for boating, skating. Remember the problems we had with that years ago where, you know, neighborhoods were using the stormwater retention ponds for skating and the dangers that that posed, etc. So this is kind of a blanket policy for stormwater retention ponds in the city of Kitchener, and it was time to update the signage. And so Victoria Park, quote unquote, lake, which is really a stormwater retention pond, got the same signage. What happened is the institutional knowledge within the institution that is the corporation of the city of Kitchener got lost. And whomever was signing all of these stormwater retention ponds and putting

0: city. And that's why I am confident that once this quote-unquote review is done, this will quickly be changed by the end of this month, and people will be using the lake or the stormwater retention pond for their recreational purposes again before too long. Victoria Park is kind of the exception to the stormwater retention pond rule in the city. So it was just a little bit of an error by somebody with less institutional knowledge, and we are going to get it sorted out. But credit to Matt Morris for bringing it to the city's attention and doing so in a genuine manner, asking to support whatever actions are necessary to get boating back. Instead of creating a big uproar and calling people names, we're going to go about this in a very adult fashion, and we're going to get it fixed. This is the Mike Farwell Show on 570 News Radio and Rogers TV.
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0: Just a reminder that your Memorial Cup champion, Kitchener Rangers, were in Kingston over the weekend. No, it wasn't for a game with the Frontenacs. It was for the OHL draft, which was a live draft for the first time in a quarter century. It was spectacular. Looked great. Good job, OHL. Don't go back to an online draft, please. Let's keep this live draft thing going. If you weren't following, the Rangers got Braden Riley with their first round pick. 19th overall. You pick 19th out of 20 when you go all the way and win the Memorial Cup. And another interesting pick from the Kitchener Rangers, Nathan Pavelski, their 9th round pick, 180th overall. Pavelski in hockey? Oh, yeah, that would be son of the legendary San Jose Shark, Joe Pavelski. So another name just to keep an ear on if you are a Kitchener Rangers fan. And, of course, the Guelph Storm in our listening area, next year's Memorial Cup hosts. I bring that up deliberately at 10:23 on this Monday morning.

0: who is not a jackwagon, a member of those 2027 Memorial Cup host Guelph Storm? Defenseman Grant Spada in particular, because Spada has just announced his new initiative. Yeah, these are teenage hockey players, but it's going to be Spada Strong, an initiative launched by the Storm defenseman supporting those living with childhood cancer. Why is Grant Spada beginning this Spada Strong initiative? Because his mom fought cancer, and Spada is quoted as saying, "When everything around my mom said that she should be afraid, she chose faith. When the outcome was uncertain, she chose to believe in something better. She faced everything with courage, trust, and a mindset that refused to give up." So Spada Strong will raise money to be donated to McMaster Children's Hospital in Hamilton, which of course is one of this country's largest pediatric academic care teaching hospitals. And along with the monetary donations raised through Spada Strong, Grant Spada and the Guelph Storm will welcome pediatric patients to various home games at the Sleeman Center for the upcoming season as Spada's star of the game. So let's hear it for a young man playing for the Guelph Storm who knows that there are things greater than just the game of hockey. Grant Spada launches Spada Strong to raise funds and awareness for those living with childhood cancer. Just our daily reminder that, contrary to what you might think sometimes, not everyone is a jackwagon. And if you know somebody like Grant Spada, or a story that reminds you that not everyone is a jackwagon, we are always open to hearing those ideas and suggestions. You can send me an email anytime to mike@570news.com, and maybe the story you share will be shared right here on our daily segment in and around 10:20 every day called Not Everyone is a Jackwagon. Coming up before 11, so in the next 30 minutes, it's the affordable art sale that you didn't know you needed, and you'll find it in the art attic. We'll tell you where that is before 11. Plus, did somebody say tacos? Oh, I sure did. Another Taco Fest is coming up. It's in support of an excellent organization in our community. And you'll learn more about that coming up on the Mike Farwell Show. This is 570 News Radio and Rogers TV.
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6: What happens is in the springtime, buyers come out. Buyers are out there looking at properties. The fact that homes are selling over asking price in bidding wars and multiple offers and so on tells me right there that the buyers are out there looking for the right house. And they are shopping within a particular budget. And if that home comes up for sale and it's listed low, the buyer will come in with the best offer that they can make. If they get the home, great, and if they don't, they just move on to something else. But in the past, that strategy was deployed, like I said, for people to try to push market value even higher. Nowadays, it's deployed to get to the finish line faster.
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11: From the National Newsroom of the Canadian Press, I'm John Kennedy. The Liberal government has introduced the long-awaited bill that would recognize privacy as a fundamental right of all Canadians and would set higher standards for organizations when they manage children's data. Artificial Intelligence Minister Evan Solomon says under the legislation, Canadians would have the right to request that private sector companies delete their personal information.
12: Using that new right, Canadians will have a practical way to fight back against harmful deepfakes. They will have more power to require companies to delete personal information they should no longer hold. And they'll have more control over the digital trail that companies build about them.
11: This is the Liberal government's third attempt to update the Personal Information Protection and Electronic Documents Act after introducing bills in 2020 and 2023 that did not become law. Ottawa is directing some people who received citizenship by descent to surrender their citizenship certificates. Changes made last year removed some limits on who can apply for Canadian citizenship based on lineage. But immigration lawyer Amandeep Hayer says one of his clients was told by immigration to turn over their citizenship certificate. His client says they were told their application didn't cite proof of Canadian family from original sources or explain why the original documents were not provided. Canada's ambassador to the United States says he's optimistic about the future of the two countries' trading relationship. He spoke at a Toronto business audience and told them to try to avoid panic around the Canada-US-Mexico agreement on trade. Ambassador Mark Wiseman says U.S. Trade Representative Jameson Greer has mentioned the U.S. wants to preserve the pillars of CUSMA. Wiseman says ironing out the disagreements on things like softwood lumber and dairy products is in the best interest of both countries. Quebec's domestic security minister says he will appoint someone to oversee the investigation into a group of Montreal police officers accused of racism. Calls for an independent investigation have been mounting after 16 officers were accused of discrimination and racism. Minister Ian Lefernier says the Observer will report to him and ensure the ongoing investigation is being properly carried out. He says another police force or the province's police watchdog could be called to take over, depending on the Observer's conclusions. And Cineplex is raising the prices of its CineClub memberships for the first time since launching the program.
13: Starting July 15th, the cinema chain will start charging customers $10.99 per month for monthly memberships and $120.89 per year for annual memberships. Along with the increase, Cineplex is changing the number of Scene Plus points that CineClub members receive when they redeem movie tickets. It's also altering how members can use the program for event screenings. Cineplex spokesperson Michelle Saba says the changes will help keep the program sustainable. Diana Mussina, The Canadian Press.
11: This is The Canadian Press. In sports, Egypt is still looking for its first World Cup win after playing to a 1-1 draw with Belgium today in Seattle. Egypt entered halftime with the lead on a goal from midfielder Am Ashour, but an own goal in the second half saved Belgium from an upset. Egypt is now 0-5-3 all time at soccer's biggest showcase. The NHL is beginning an investigation into Mike Babcock's resignation as coach of the Columbus Blue Jackets in September 2023 before he coached a game for them. The Associated Press reports the Players Association requested the investigation last week after word emerged that the Edmonton Oilers were interested in hiring Babcock. A couple of players from the Norwegian team that shocked Canada in the bronze medal game of the World Hockey Championship have signed entry-level contracts with Canadian NHL teams. The Toronto Maple Leafs signed 18-year-old forward Tinus Luke Koblar, who had 6 goals and 3 assists at the tournament. The Ottawa Senators inked forward Eslid Bakke-Olsen. From the Canadian Press, I'm John Kennedy.
1: Mike is back with more. It's the best of Mike Farwell on 570 News Radio.
0: Well, our next guest joins us in studio, and we were just chatting during that update with Matt. 13 years. It's the 13th annual Taco Fest, and you know what I'm talking about when I say Taco Fest. It comes up this Friday. My in-studio guest is Will Pace, who's the executive director at Community Support Connections. That is the organization that benefits from this annual event. Will, great to see you. Good morning.
14: Good morning. Great to be back again. Another year promoting Taco Fest.
0: Absolutely. 13 years of this. And we were chatting again during that update with Matt. And I remember the sensation that this thing was when it first hit the scene, if you will, as a signature event in this region.
14: Yeah, it's really been a hallmark of the region. And I mean, I'm biased. I think it's the best event in the region. But I mean, who doesn't love gourmet tacos, craft beer, great location. It's at the Ken Sealing Museum. And as you mentioned, it's not just a great event. It supports Community Support Connections. And we work with 7,000 people across Kitchener, Waterloo, Cambridge, and North Dumfries every year, mostly older adult seniors, just to keep them living in their own homes with independence and dignity. So it's a win-win.
0: Let's talk about Community Support Connections, because I think it's important for folks to understand what they are supporting when they are out enjoying those gourmet tacos on Friday night, which we know they will be doing by the hundreds. But the work that you do with those 7,000 individuals across this region, allowing them that independence, how does Community Support Connections do the work that it does? What's that like?
14: Well, it's really about a whole health perspective. And when I say that, I mean so many people, especially older adults, are facing social isolation. You know, they're alone in their homes, they may not have family, and they may not even have friends. And so what we do is not just about building physical health. We have nutrition programs like our Meals on Wheels, hot meals delivered every year, over 100,000 meals every year that our commercial kitchen produces. We have grocery shopping programs, transportation, exercise. I mean, if you stop and think about any one thing as an older adult that might mean I just can't take care of myself in my own home, that's where we try to step in. So we run homemaking programs, right? Snow removal, yard work programs. Like, you know, it's, I think people really focus on, you know, meals, transportation, and they should, because those are so important. But it can be any one of those small things that might make someone think, I just can't stay in my own home anymore. And that's where we want to step in and help them.
0: And you talk about that social isolation that can be a concern for some older adults. In some cases, this food delivery that may be happening may also be the only interaction that older adult gets with somebody every day.
14: Yeah, that's very true. And we hear that all the time. We most of our meals come from volunteer drivers, and many of them have been with us for years. They love the friendships and the relationships they build with the clients. But yeah, it's a heartbreaking story. A lot of our clients, you know, they wait by the door, the volunteer brings their meal, and they will say, you know, you're the only human being I've seen all week or spoken to all week. So like I said, it's not just about the meal. It's a much bigger health issue around social isolation, mental health, all of those pieces that come together to make a person happy in their own home.
0: So how do you generate the funding to continue doing the work that you do? Taco Fest aside, I know that's a signature event and an important one, but the rest of the year, Will, how are you keeping the lights on and the wheels turning at Community Support Connections?
14: Well, you know, like so many community organizations, it's always a challenge. Part of our funding comes from the Ministry of Health, because they see us as a great investment to keep people in their homes, not going into the formal healthcare system, you know, the seniors care facilities, because that's hugely expensive, obviously. So they know we can keep people here in their own homes for a fraction of the dollar that those solutions provide. The rest of it comes from fundraising. Some of our programs have small client fees based on their income, like meals or transportation. But so it's really a suite of funding, but I mean, really, it's the community funding, you know, the fundraising, the donations. And I can't underestimate the volunteers, because I mean, these are people who otherwise we'd be paying, you know, another 20 or 30 full-time staff, which we just can't afford. So, you know, those 400 or 500 volunteers out there every year, maybe they're delivering meals. Some of them teach exercise classes. Some of them do friendly visiting. As I said, they just go to a person's home, sit down with them, have a cup of tea and talk. And all of those things add together to just make a better experience for everybody.
0: When it comes to volunteers, I wanted to ask about that because I know how important they are to the work that you do. And we've talked, you know, in more general ways, broad strokes about volunteerism from coast to coast in this country and how we're seeing a decline in some areas, particularly since COVID. How are you doing volunteer-wise at Community Support Connections?
14: We do well compared to a lot of places, so I don't like to complain, but I'm going to complain anyway. because, yeah, there is just a cultural shift in volunteering. And we've had people who have volunteered with us for 20 years, delivering meals, say, 3 days a week. And when they retire, we now have to go find 4 or 5 people to replace them because they don't want to do that same level, that intensity of volunteering. So, it's a struggle. But on the other hand, you know, when we do connect with people and they come out and they deliver a meal or they do an exercise class, then they fall in love with us. So I think it's just getting above all the background clutter. There's so many places that need volunteers. But when they come to Community Support Connections, they usually really fall in love with the clients most of all.
0: All right, let's get back to Taco Fest. Again, coming up on Friday night at the Ken Sealing Museum on Homer Watson Boulevard in Kitchener. 13 years. Do you remember, Will, where the idea came from? Because we were saying when we were chatting off air, you know, if you find something that works, 13 years shows how sticky, if you will, yeah, that it is. But it's also different. It's not your average golf tournament. It's not your average gala. Where did the Taco Fest idea come from?
14: Well, it was a really organic process where we went to our community, you know, our teams, our supporters, everybody, and we just started throwing ideas around and said, you know, what do you think would be a great idea? Like, you know, Mike, what would be a great idea for an event? And we took all of this feedback. And, you know, right there when we looked through it, at the top of the list was Taco Fest, you know. And at that time, there was no Taco Fest. Now I think there's 5, all within an hour of, you know, KW. But we were the first. And I think, you know, that's a great sign that it was so popular. Now there's half a dozen more. But it was really going out to the community and saying, hey, what do you think would be a great idea? Because, you know, it's very easy to get in that mindset of, well, we know what will work. Well, we went to the community and said, what do you want? And we heard them loud and clear.
0: Imitation is the most sincere form of flattery.
14: I'm glad you said it rather than me. Yeah, exactly.
0: Okay, so what do we need to know about Taco Fest on Friday evening?
14: Well, like you said, 6 p.m., Ken Sealing Museum this Friday. As I said, I think it's just the best event in the region. It is Taco Fest. So we have, this year, we have 11 food vendors who are bringing in kitchen teams, chefs. They all compete for Taco Award. So we have the top one that I always think about is the Golden Taco. And they take it home at the end of the year, you know, based on, we have a panel of celebrity review judges. We also have a People's Choice Award. So, you know, you as an attendee, you get to vote on what you think the best tacos are. They really go all out on this because, you know, a good competition always builds a great taco. And in this case, you've got these amazing chefs and cooks, and they want to take that award home. So we're all the benefits of it, right? And because it's all you can eat for $75, people go in and, you know, like we were just joking before before we went on air, people will say, I didn't eat today. Because, you know, I'm planning to eat 25 or 30 tacos because it's an all-you-can-eat format. We have some amazing local craft brewers and other drink vendors. So you get drinks for $1, drink samples for $1. So, you know, really, people are walking around with like 4 tacos in one hand and 2 craft beers in the other. You know, in between the live music and the events, we've got salsa dancing and lessons, photo booths, all the great things that make a great event great. So, like I said, people just walk away loving it. And, you know, we've got people who've been coming for 13 years because it's in their calendar every year.
0: And having been to many of these in the past, Will, I can attest to those who will eat upwards of 24 or more tacos. And I think the competition that you talked about is really the secret sauce here that has made this such a success. Because you get the taco vendors who are competing with one another for that coveted golden taco. So they come up with the most, like, things I would never have considered and I've been able to enjoy at this event. And then the attendees have a vested interest in it as well because they can vote on their favorite. And you can hear throughout the museum and the outdoor spaces at the Ken Sealing Museum, people talking about, well, what was your favorite? Where'd you get that? How do I do, et cetera? That's the secret to all of this, I think.
14: Yeah, it really is. And you nailed it. You hear this so often, you know, people, someone's having an amazing taco and then they watch somebody walk by and go, oh, okay, man, now I've got to try that one.
0: Right.
14: And the fact that it's all you can eat, I know that's one of the things that differentiates us. So, I mean, there are events out there, other taco-based events that, you know, maybe you pay $30 or $40 for a ticket, but then you get in and you're paying another $5 or $10 per taco. This is $75, all you can eat. And, you know, that's a mindset. Like I said, people come in They come in to really go to town on these tacos.
0: How much do you tend to raise at this event every year?
14: For us, it's our biggest fundraiser. It's about $50,000 a year. Always, you know, depends on a number of tickets and sponsors, but we've got a great list of sponsors who come out every year and support us. And of course, you know, the 400 people every year who come out buy those tickets. And sometimes it's just a couple of people. Sometimes we have groups coming out, corporate groups, birthdays, and we do have reduced ticket prices for groups, so 5 people or 10 people. So definitely go to our website at tacofest.ca. Look at the different ways you come out and have a great time.
0: All right. You answered the final question I had, which is how we get those tickets. So tacofest.ca is the way to do that. And again, Will knows of what he speaks here. I've seen these group outings, these corporate events, you know, it's like a little team building thing on a Friday night. Go out and enjoy some food with your coworkers, some drinks, or just grab a group of friends and do it too.
14: That's it, exactly. You got it.
0: Keep up the great work, Will. Wish you a great Taco Fest on Friday, and thanks for being
14: Thank you. I know it's going to be great. Hope we'll see you there.
0: Will Pace joins us, Executive Director at Community Support Connections. We're raising money for them on Friday night, and what better way to do it? At Taco Fest, okay? All you can eat tacos, some craft beer as well. 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This is the Mike Farwell Show on 570 News Radio and Rogers TV.
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1: 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The best of Mike Farwell returns on 570 News Radio.

0: It is your opportunity to get your hands on some affordable art in the city of Cambridge. And where do you go to get it? Well, the Art Attic, of course. And it will be opening for your shopping pleasure. A silent auction and expanded cash and carry options this year. It all gets underway on Thursday morning at 9. And joining us to talk more about it is the chair of the Cambridge Art Attic, Sharon Boyd, joins the show. Good morning, Sharon.
1: Morning, Mike.
0: What is the Art Attic?
1: Well, it's a fundraiser that we put on every year to support the Cambridge Center for the Arts. And what we do is collect art from the public all year round, everything from posters to original paintings, framed or unframed. We have sculptures, we have pottery, we have just anything that you might call some form of art, jewelry even. And we collect it all year, and then for the next 3 days, we hang everything in the Cambridge Center for the Arts. Almost every wall is covered with what we've collected. And starting, as you said, Thursday morning at 9 a.m., people can come in and purchase what we've collected.
0: So are you in the process of hanging all of that art as we speak?
1: We are, and you wouldn't believe what it looks like.
0: I can only imagine, because as you said, you're collecting this all through the year. It's all manner of art. This must be a massive undertaking, Sharon.
1: Well, it is, and it's all done by volunteers, and we are so appreciative of all the people that do help. And every year we say we can't do it, but every year it gets done. So it's worth coming to see, just to see the art. As I say, it covers almost every wall. It starts the cash and carry part. We have things as cheap as a dollar, or I even think some things are 50 cents, and then prices go up from there. And then the silent auction is whatever you bid, and that finishes Saturday at 1 o'clock. You can bid until then, and you don't have to be there to get your winning for the silent auction. We will call you, and you can pick it up at your convenience.
0: So the silent auction will also be on display at the Cambridge Center for the Arts, along with all of this art that's being hung as we speak on the walls.
1: Yes, yes.
0: Okay. Yes. And it all starts Thursday morning at 9, and it's not a short day, Sharon. It goes from 9 a.m. until 8 p.m. both Thursday and Friday?
1: Well, actually, Friday we usually go at the same time. There's the celebration of the arts going on outside the Cambridge Center for the Arts. So we usually stay open sometimes till as late as 10 on Friday night.
0: And all of this is staffed by volunteers?
1: Everything is done by volunteers, and all of the money raised goes right back to the community to support, as I said, programs for the Arts Center. And also, we do support other programs in the city. People can come to us and ask for support for different projects they are doing, and we, if possible, can support them as well.
0: Any idea, Sharon, over the years, how much you've been able to raise through this annual event?
1: Well, I would say we've been doing it now, we're almost, I think, 15 years, and so I would say we're probably close to, we usually clear around 20,000 a year, so we're probably looking at $300,000 over the time that we've done it, that we've contributed back to the community.
0: That is absolutely incredible. So folks, really, when they come to the Cambridge Center for the Arts, and that's on Dixon Street, right?
1: Yes, it is.
0: Okay, so Dixon Street, 60 Dixon, to be exact, in Cambridge, starting Thursday morning, 9 a.m. And really, when we come in, Sharon, it'll be like coming into an art gallery where we can start just making our selections right then and there.
1: Right then and there, as I say, the cash and carry, that's what it means. You can pay and take it with you when you come. The silent auction, we have to leave that till Saturday at 1.
0: And that Saturday it runs from 9 until 1, right?
1: So that's right.
0: Okay, so yeah. Thursday morning at 9 a.m., runs till 8 p.m. Friday, again at 9, running, who knows, because the Festival of the Arts is happening, so you might be open a little later. Yeah. And then Saturday from 9 until 1, the Cambridge Art Attic, open for your shopping pleasure.
1: Exactly.
0: Sharon, keep up the great work. I love what you're doing, and I hope you sell everything off those walls.
1: So do I. I don't want to hang it again next year.
0: That's right. That's the idea. All right. Thanks for being here, Sharon.
1: Thanks for calling, Mike.
0: All right. Enjoy your day. Bye-bye.
1: You as well. Bye.
0: Get back to hanging that stuff up, okay?
1: You bet.
0: Okay. Bye-bye.
1: Bye.
0: Sharon Boyd is the chair of the Cambridge Art Attic. They're working right now to get those walls ready for your viewing and purchasing pleasure starting on Thursday morning at 9 a.m. This all takes place at the Cambridge Center for the Arts, which is at 60 Dixon Street in Cambridge. $20,000 on average per year they've been raising by doing this. It's affordable art. Sharon said some of the pieces will be starting as low as 50 cents. So you're going to find something in there that absolutely catches your eye. And when you buy it, you are then supporting not just the Cambridge Center for the Arts, but the initiatives that they support for the arts in the community. So this is all part of the buildup to the Festival of the Arts in Cambridge on Friday night. But at the Center for the Arts, it gets underway Thursday morning, 9 a.m., the annual Art Attic. They collect these art pieces all year long. And then they're spending their days between now and Thursday getting everything ready so you can go in. Cash and carry. The silent auction closes on Saturday at 1. So make sure you stop by 60 Dixon Street in Cambridge. Support what these hardworking volunteers are doing and in turn then see some support for the arts in our community. Speaking of things that raise money, I should take a moment just to remind you about our 50-50 raffle in support of Farwell for Hire. A couple of things to let you know about. First of all, the jackpot, almost $89,000, which means a take-home prize of almost $44,500. That's a pretty nice cash prize right off the hop. And then, of course, we're getting almost $44,500 for cystic fibrosis research, which is awesome. If that jackpot, though, reaches a take-home prize of $60,000 or $120,000 in the overall jackpot, I am going to do the reverse Hot Ones challenge on the show. Instead of being the person being interviewed eating increasingly hot chicken wings, I'm going to be doing the interviewing. I'm going to try to continue doing the show as my buddy from Ginger Goat Hot Sauce and our friends from Morty's Pub bring in the wings. And Ginger Goat will bring in the hot sauces, and I will continue to eat increasingly hot wings as I continue to try hosting the show. If the jackpot gets up to $120,000 or the take-home prize of $60,000. And if you get your tickets before this Friday at noon, it is, I don't think we should just call this a Kitchener Rangers VIP experience. It's a Memorial Cup Champions VIP experience. 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You'll get some signed merchandise. 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And if you're into that sort of thing, we'll even put a headset on you and bring you onto the air with us. 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
18: From the National Newsroom of the Canadian Press, I'm John Kennedy. Proposed federal legislation would recognize privacy as a fundamental right of all Canadians and set higher standards for organizations when they manage children's data. Artificial Intelligence Minister Evan Solomon introduced the long-awaited bill today to update decades-old privacy laws covering the private sector.
19: And because so much of our lives right now, especially our kids' lives, have been shaped by platforms, apps, and digital services, we're living in a different world, and our laws need to catch up.
18: The new measures would require meaningful consent for the use of personal information and plain language explanations of how personal information is handled. 12 people are in hospital after what appears to have been an electrical incident at a BC water park. Most of the people hospitalized were students in grades 6 and 7 on a field trip, with two of the injured taken by air ambulance. The RCMP are investigating what led to the injuries at the Cultus Lake Water Park. Meanwhile, BC Hydro says it believes the electrical issue came from a customer and not the utility's infrastructure. The airspace over Vancouver will be under restrictions during FIFA World Cup games due to the possibility of NORAD aircraft operating for safety and security reasons. The Canadian Armed Forces says the restrictions over Vancouver's inner city, including BC Place Stadium, will be in place for the hours before the game and 3 hours after the game. Sea Air Seaplanes President Jared Williams says operators did not receive any advance notice of the restrictions, and they're worried that these restrictions may be expanded to prevent takeoffs and landings at Vancouver's harbourfront eventually.
20: You know, our priority is always safety and security, so we certainly will abide by any of the recommendations, but we hope that that they consult with the operators before doing anything further beyond this.
18: Williams says his company operates up to 20 tour flights daily over Vancouver, and the new restrictions mean many customers have had to reschedule, leading to financial impacts for the operator. Immigration, Refugees, and Citizenship Canada says it's cracking down on asylum claims made by people arriving in Newfoundland and Labrador. Saint-Pierre and Miquelon is a French archipelago near the coast that's served by frequent ferry service. The department says it's noticed an emerging trend of ineligible asylum claimants using that route, but the numbers are too small to publicly disclose. Travelers will have to start showing electronic travel authorization and a permit, usually required by people flying to Canada. Fox has agreed to buy the streaming pioneer Roku in a cash and stock deal valued at $22 billion. Roku will continue to run as normal, and there appears to be no immediate changes that customers will see. Fox and Roku say the combined company will operate and become the third largest player in the United States television by viewings. The deal is expected to close in the first half of next year, and getting the go-ahead from shareholders and regulatory approval is the next step. This is the Canadian Press. In sports, Calgary Flames co-owner Alvin Libben has died at the age of 95. The Flames announced his death, but no cause was given. Libben joined the Flames ownership group in 1994 and was part of the organization's growth and expansion to bring the CFL's Stampeders, the WHL's Hitmen, and the National Lacrosse League's Roughnecks under the umbrella of the Calgary Sports and Entertainment Corporation. Atlanta Braves right-hander Spencer Strider will be shut down from throwing for 4 weeks because of inflammation in his right elbow. Strider left Friday's 7-5 loss at the New York Mets in the fourth inning due to right shoulder and elbow soreness. Meanwhile, the Toronto Blue Jays have acquired right-handed pitcher Dennis Samudio and cash considerations from the Kansas City Royals in exchange for right-hander Connor Siebold. The 21-year-old has appeared in 6 games between the Arizona Complex League Royals and Single-A Columbia, posting a 4.12 ERA and 22 strikeouts. From the Canadian Press, I'm John Kennedy.
2: May have gone home and turned the phones off, but you can hear everything you missed. 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

0: one of my favorite songs from one of my favorite artists. But why? Oh, why would we be starting this week in music history this week with Billy Joel? Well, we'll find out, because our good friend and musicologist Brian Allison is here to guide us along this trip down a musical memory lane. We do this every Monday morning at 11. And don't forget, Brian's Facebook page has the same name, This Week in Music History. And there you will find the tidbits we discuss here on the show and lots more for your reading pleasure. We all love our music, and Brian is with us on the phone. As always, good morning, Brian.
1: Hi, Mike.
0: You know, I'm thinking, I just said you're with us on the phone. People love this segment. Like, I get a lot of feedback on this segment. We got to get you into the studio. So I've got an idea I'm going to throw at you before we sign off this morning, okay?
1: All right, I'm down.
0: Okay, I knew you would be. Let's get into it, though, because we're going to go a way back on This Week in Music History, almost 80 years. Are you kidding me? To this week in 1948, Brian.
1: Way, way back in history. So, yeah, it was This Week in Music History, June 18th, 1948, when Columbia Records revolutionized the music industry, and this is when they introduced the 33 and a third RPM vinyl LP, which would basically change the way the world listened and sold music. So their first release on the new format was Felix Mendelssohn playing a violin concerto in E minor, conducted by Bruno Walter and performed by the Philharmonic Symphony Orchestra of New York. So that was the first ever LP pressing. Prior to this, of course, music was only available on 78 RPM shellac records, which were fragile, didn't last very long, only could contain a certain amount of music. But this was great because a record was, fans could conveniently enjoy an entire album on one disc. So it was a revolutionary thing going back all those years. And of course, the LP record remained the standard format for albums probably until the late 70s, when the cassette tape took over as a much more convenient and portable way to enjoy music. But then the CD, of course, came in the late 80s. But vinyl has, made a monster comeback since the mid-2000s. Sales of vinyl LPs have made a big comeback in terms of even eclipsing sales of CDs now. So most people who are music enthusiasts are enjoying music on various formats, but vinyl has certainly made a big comeback. A big part of the vinyl comeback, too, was the introduction of Record Store Day, which happened in 2008, and it's now a major international event. I attended Record Store Day for many years, and it gets bigger and bigger every year. This year at Encore Records, we were lined up well onto Charles Street before the store even opened.
0: Absolutely love to hear that. Do you remember the ka-single along the way, Brian, where you could buy a single song, much like a 45 with an A and B side, but you could just buy a single song on cassette?
1: Yep, that they launched that in the early 80s, kind of in an effort to replace the 45, give people an opportunity to have a single played on a portable thing. Of course, that's when the Walkman was making its biggest marketing thing, where people were listening to music on headsets through their Walkman. So yeah, lasted a little while, but didn't do all that well. But I mean, it was an affordable way to get that one song if you really wanted to have it and not shell out for the entire album.
0: Absolutely. Okay, it was this week in 1965, and one of the best from one of the best, The Poet records Like a Rolling Stone.
1: Yeah, actually, June 16th, 1965, Bob Dylan recorded Like a Rolling Stone at Columbia Recording Studios in New York City. And this was in the session for the forthcoming Highway 61 Revisited album that he was in the process of finishing. Some of the session musicians included Mike Bloomfield and Al Kooper. And that famous organ piece that's sort of central to Like a Rolling Stone, that was done by Al Kooper in the studio. And it was done on a whim, too. It wasn't something that was planned. It just sort of, Al was there and said, hey, maybe I could add some organ to your piece here. And lo and behold, it became this great piece of music. Of course, Like a Rolling Stone, it would inspire many more musicians. Again, Rolling Stone magazine crediting the song for inspiring the title of their publication, which was launched in 1967. And then you've got artists right across the board saying, you know, this really turned their heads in terms of what music could be. You got John Lennon and Paul McCartney, Bowie, Mick Jagger, Tom Petty, Bruce Springsteen, Patti Smith, all Bono, all have stated that the song had a major impact on them as songwriters. So couldn't get much bigger than Like a Rolling Stone back in 1965.
0: Well, and speaking of big impacts, this week in 1971, Carole King with what we now all recognize as an all-time classic.
1: June 17, 71. Yeah, this is when Carole King began a record-breaking 15-week run at the top of the U.S. album chart with Tapestry, which was just a massive record. So it was, you know, it remained on Billboard for nearly 6 years, which shows you the impact that it had and the sales that it did. And it really marked a significant shift for Carole King. She spent, you know, the first decade of her career behind the scenes as a songwriter for other artists with her then husband, Jerry Goffin. And then she decided she was going to step out from behind the curtain and be a performer in her own right. And Tapestry came out. And of course, it featured chart topping singles like It's Too Late, I Feel the Earth Move. She also recorded You've Got a Friend, which became a number one hit for James Taylor. Just an incredible record. And, you know, it's since won all kinds of awards. It won multiple Grammys. And it was one of the first 50 titles that was added when they created the National Registry, Recording Registry in 2003. Tapestry was one of the first records that they tapped and said, this one we definitely have to preserve. So hats off to Carole King. What a great, amazing record that was and still is to this day.
0: No question about it. So influential this week in 1971. And wouldn't you know, what a coincidence. Almost 45 years later, and you mentioned the name Jerry Goffin, Carole King's husband. This week in 2014, we lose Jerry.
1: Sadly, Jerry passed away in 2014. But, I mean, you just can't undermine how much work and what this couple and Jerry Goffin contributed to songwriting. I mean, 10 songs with Carole King for all of those years. And over two decades, they had so many massive hits. You go to songs, you know, groundbreaking songs like The Locomotion for Little Eva. You've got Will You Live, Love Me Tomorrow from the Shirelles. One Fine Day for the Chiffons. Pleasant Valley Sunday for the Monkees, one of my earliest memories. I mean, just a whole list of songs. Now, Jerry and Carole divorced in 68, but Jerry continued to be a songwriter. And he was still writing hit singles up until the 80s. He wrote Saving All My Love for You, which was a number one hit for Whitney Houston. So it was just an incredible partnership. They wrote more than 100 songs that charted. Many of them were chart toppers. And Jerry was inducted into the Songwriters Hall of Fame in 1987. So it was really sad to lose him in 2014, but what a body of work he left behind.
0: No question about it. And inducted into that Songwriters Hall of Fame, as Brian mentions, in 1987. Let's focus on those 1980s. And why the heck was Billy Joel so upset when he recorded It's Still Rock and Roll to Me? We'll get into that story and more as we continue this week in music history with musicologist Brian Allison here on the Mike Farwell Show. This is 570 News Radio and Rogers TV.
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0: Every Monday morning after the 11 a.m. news, we take a look at this week in music history. And guiding us on this weekly journey is musicologist Brian Allison, who also runs a Facebook page by the same name, This Week in Music History. So you'll be able to read the tidbits that you hear here on the show and lots more on Facebook, This Week in Music History. But we continue the conversation this week. And we started the show this morning, Brian, with Billy Joel, and It's Still Rock and Roll to Me, which is historic this week in 1980.
1: Yeah, it was June 14th, 1980, when this was Billy Joel's seventh studio album, Glass Houses. Began a six-week run atop the Billboard 200 in the number one spot. And, of course, as you pointed out, it fueled the hit. It's Still Rock and Roll to Me, which was also a number one hit, would earn him a Grammy nomination for Record of the Year and Best Male Vocalist. So that was a huge song back in 1980. Still love it to this day. I really enjoy Billy Joel's Glass Houses. Great album. Some trivia around it. When it first came out, some people thought that Billy Joel was complaining about the state of music, that he was putting down, you know, the new style, a new wave, punk, that sort of thing. And that wasn't the case. It was really his own commentary on the state of rock and roll as the 1980s took hold. As an artist, he was constantly being told that his music and his look even needed to evolve if he wanted to stay relevant. And he was saying, you know what, I'm not criticizing this new wave of music. I'm just saying that there's room for everyone, and regardless of styles and trends and what people's hairstyles look like, rock and roll is going to endure. It's going to go on. It's still going to be rock and roll. And he was right. Here we are all these years later. How many styles and genres have we seen come and go? And it's still rock and roll.
0: It certainly is. And, you know, speaking of Billy Joel and commentary through his music, I mean, it was, what, less than a decade later that We Didn't Start the Fire came out, and that was one heck of a commentary on modern times, too, at the time, you know, the modern time.
1: Absolutely, and wow, I still listen to that song, and I think it borders on genius, the way he was able to string all of those events together into that song, and you know, just such an incredible timeline that he was able to do. Just genius songwriting.
0: Couldn't agree more. Okay, also this week in the 1980s, it was actually this day in 1985, a big one from Dire Straits.
1: Oh, the biggest for Dire Straits. So, yeah, June 15th, 85, they started a nine-week run at the top of the Billboard 200 charts, album charts, with Brothers in Arms, which was arguably their greatest and most popular album to date. So this was their fifth studio album. Of course, it featured the number one U.S. hit, Money for Nothing, which also saw huge success in the U.K., Australia. It was a number one hit. I mean, it was just globally huge. And a lot of it was that music video for Money for Nothing and, you know, the I Want My MTV phrase that was so inserted into the song just became such a catchphrase for the time. It's still one of the world's best-selling albums to this day. And the interesting thing about it was one of the first blockbuster albums of the CD era. So the album's length was tailored to take advantage of the compact disc longer playing time. You could get a little more music onto a CD than you could an album. And as soon as it was released,

0: long. It is a little bit long in the tooth, and if you know, but when you hear it and it's full bombast on a really decent stereo, it's like, wow, what a great intro.
1: That's a great point. That's a great point. And I also noticed yesterday when that song did come up on my playlist, I guess I have the original, not the edited or clean version of it. And it's still rather jarring, Brian, to hear them sing about that little so-and-so that has the earring or his own jet airplane and that little so-and-so who's a millionaire.
0: With the earring and the makeup. Well, yeah. And he's Mark Knopfler's been asked about that countless times. And he said, look, that wasn't my perspective. This whole song basically came from him overhearing a conversation between two guys who were moving appliances. And they were basically saying, you know, these rock stars today, they're spoiled. They get all this money for nothing. And, you know, making some fairly rude comments about their orientation and whatnot, but that they're all millionaires and we're stuck here moving these TV sets. So it was more of a, you know, a bird's eye view of some other conversation, not Mark's own thoughts, of course.
1: Of course. Okay, let's fast forward to this century, in fact, and this week in the year 2000, a pretty nice, I guess, royalty check or some back pay for the Ronettes.
0: Well, it was definitely back pay. So it was June 20th, 2020. The Ronettes had been in court trying to recoup some back earnings from their past producer, Phil Spector. And on this day, they were awarded $2.6 million in back earnings. So a New York judge ruled that the legendary producer had cheated them out of millions of royalties since the mid-1960s when he produced all kinds of hits for them. Some trivia about it. They were formed as a family act in the early 60s, the Ronettes. They consisted of two sisters and one cousin. And, you know, they made a major impact on popular music by the late 60s. They started to break down, infighting, competition from other female groups like the Supremes, saw their popularity waning. And then you've got lead singer Ronnie Spector, who was married to Phil Spector, who was a terribly abusive man. Refused to let his wife leave the home, even to perform. In fact, the Ronettes were supposed to open for the Beatles in North America on their 1966 tour. And Phil Spector said that Ronnie could not be part of that tour. He did not want her to leave the house and basically had her, you know, omitted from that whole situation. So it was a sad state of affairs. By 1972, Ronnie Spector fled Phil Spector literally barefoot and penniless in the middle of the night, claiming that she had been abused and tortured by him for years. And of course, Phil Spector would end up in prison in 2009 following the murder of Lana Turner. So, yeah, I've said it many, many times when you hear the Phil Spector story and the Ronnie Spector story and the story of the Ronettes, it's like, you know, where's the biographic film of this? Netflix should be all over it because it would make an incredible series.
1: Would it ever? Okay, before I let you go this week, Brian, I mentioned at the beginning, we get a lot of feedback for this particular segment. I know our listeners enjoy it, and I understand why. Big music fans here on the show. And I think that we're due, and it's been asked before, to have like an in-studio appearance from you, if you can make it work. And we'll keep the phone lines open, and maybe folks want to call and ask some questions, but I'm thinking we're coming close to Canada Day. So if we use 2 weeks from today, Monday the 29th, and maybe bring you in for a This Week in Music History kind of Canadian special, or just talk some Canadian music on that day, and maybe folks want to call in and have you in studio. What do you think?
0: I love it. All Canadian, call in. We can talk about our favorite Canadian bands. I mean, that would be great. I would love it.
1: Okay, so 2 weeks from today on the 29th, we're going to bring you in studio for This Week in Music History. Deal?
0: Deal. I'm there.
1: You're the best, buddy. Thanks for this, and we'll talk to you next week.
0: Okay, you have a great day, Mike.
1: You too. Bye-bye.
0: Bye.
1: Brian Allison is a musicologist, joins us on Mondays at 11 for This Week in Music History. Remember the Facebook page of the same name. Just find it on Facebook at This Week in Music History, the tidbits we talk about and more stories that Brian posts there. And because I know you enjoy his time on the show so much, we're going to bring him in studio with us 2 weeks from today on the 29th. and we'll make it an all-Canadian music history week and have a conversation with Brian about our

0: favorite Canadian bands and some other Canadian music stuff. And we'll keep the phone lines open if you just want to join the conversation about Canadian music when Brian Allison, our musicologist, joins us in studio for this segment 2 weeks from today on Monday, June the 29th. Deal? Okay. I'm glad we made a deal on that. Something else I always do at this time, since we're talking music, let's lay out the theme for this week's All Request Friday. We are going to be moving into the summer time, right? Because June the 21st will mark the beginning of summer. But that's too easy, and we've done that before. We'll tie it in, though, to something in the news. I think they're connected. Let's remind our local politicians that we're paying attention to the water issue here. So it ties into summer, too. Beaches, water, stuff like that. But your theme for All Request Friday this week is water. Find the song that best fits the theme to your ears, and we'll play it for you on All Request Friday, songs about water. 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This is the Mike Farwell Show on 570 News Radio and Rogers TV.
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10: From the National Newsroom of the Canadian Press, I'm John Kennedy. Proposed federal legislation would recognize privacy as a fundamental right of all Canadians and set higher standards for organizations when they manage children's data. Artificial Intelligence Minister Evan Solomon introduced the long-awaited bill today to update decades-old privacy laws covering the private sector.
11: And because so much of our lives right now, especially our kids' lives, have been shaped by platforms, apps, and digital services, we're living in a different world, and our laws need to catch up.
10: The new measures would require meaningful consent for the use of personal information and plain language explanations of how personal information is handled. 12 people are in hospital after what appears to have been an electrical incident at a BC water park. Most of the people hospitalized were students in grades 6 and 7 on a field trip, with two of the injured taken by air ambulance. The RCMP are investigating what led to the injuries at the Cultus Lake Water Park. Meanwhile, BC Hydro says it believes the electrical issue came from a customer and not the utility's infrastructure. The airspace over Vancouver will be under restrictions during FIFA World Cup games due to the possibility of NORAD aircraft operating for safety and security reasons. The Canadian Armed Forces says the restrictions over Vancouver's inner city, including BC Place Stadium, will be in place for the hours before the game and 3 hours after the game. Sea Air Seaplanes President Jared Williams says operators did not receive any advance notice of the restrictions, and they're worried that these restrictions may be expanded to prevent takeoffs and landings at Vancouver's harborfront eventually.
12: You know, our priority is always safety and security, so we certainly will abide by any of the recommendations, but we hope that that they consult with the operators before doing anything further beyond this.
10: Williams says his company operates up to 20 tour flights daily over Vancouver, and the new restrictions mean many customers have had to reschedule, leading to financial impacts for the operator. Immigration, Refugees, and Citizenship Canada says it's cracking down on asylum claims made by people arriving in Newfoundland and Labrador. Saint-Pierre-en-Miquelon is a French archipelago near the coast that's served by frequent ferry service. The department says it's noticed an emerging trend of ineligible asylum claimants using that route, but the numbers are too small to publicly disclose. Travelers will have to start showing electronic travel authorization and a permit, usually required by people flying to Canada. Fox has agreed to buy the streaming pioneer Roku in a cash and stock deal valued at $22 billion. Roku will continue to run as normal, and there appears to be no immediate changes that customers will see. Fox and Roku say the combined company will operate and become the third largest player in the United States television by viewings. The deal is expected to close in the first half of next year, and getting the go-ahead from shareholders and regulatory approval is the next step. This is the Canadian Press. In sports, Calgary Flames co-owner Alvin Libben has died at the age of 95. The Flames announced his death, but no cause was given. Libben joined the Flames ownership group in 1994 and was part of the organization's growth and expansion to bring the CFL's Stampeders, the WHL's Hitmen, and the National Lacrosse League's Roughnecks under the umbrella of the Calgary Sports and Entertainment Corporation. Atlanta Braves right-hander Spencer Strider will be shut down from throwing for 4 weeks because of inflammation in his right elbow. Strider left Friday's 7-5 loss at the New York Mets in the fourth inning due to right shoulder and elbow soreness. Meanwhile, the Toronto Blue Jays have acquired right-handed pitcher Dennis Samudio and cash considerations from the Kansas City Royals in exchange for right-hander Connor Siebold. The 21-year-old has appeared in 6 games between the Arizona Complex League Royals and Single-A Columbia, posting a 4.12 ERA and 22 strikeouts. From the Canadian Press, I'm John Kennedy.
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13: Has anybody heard from Crazy Dave? Has anybody heard from Crazy Dave? Has anybody heard from Crazy Dave? I haven't seen Hyden or Shaggy head of that boy in 4 years. But you'd know him if you met him. Played harmonica like the cat lost his balls. Yep, Crazy Dave. Had a toothy smile as big as my hand. Always chewed on a toothpick or a long blade of grass, drank from the bottle, rolled the worst cigarettes, was impervious to insect bites. It's one of the best damn tree-planting highballers east of Prince George.
0: That would be our good friend David Drew. Well, our good friend Scott Wicken, who performs a spoken word essay called Crazy Dave. Not written because of, but could very well fit. David Drew, our guest every morning, 11:30 here on the program. David is the owner, operator at Negotiating Change, government relations and stakeholder engagement strategies. Should you be in the market for help in those departments, David is also a former Conservative Party staffer, having worked alongside former Kitchener-Conestoga MP Harold Albrecht. David joins us Wednesday mornings, or Monday mornings, 11:30 for Drew's Views. I'm always wishing time away when you get here. I don't know why.
14: Well, what was the, I can't remember what the name of Karen Coviello's segment was. Municipal Matters?
0: Yes,
14: was that it?
0: That was on Wednesdays. You're right.
14: That's when you started all of getting the 11:30 Wednesdays for me. So I blame her, not you.
0: You know what? Karen Coviello, it's your fault.
14: Yep.
0: Yep. Okay. Consider yourself blamed. I don't know why you want to talk about this, because I find it to be the biggest nothing burger in the history of politics. Apparently, there's a race to be the leader of the next minivan party in Ontario. I just don't, like, I'm trying to find the cachet, David, in the Ontario Liberal leadership race.
14: Well, me too.
0: Okay.
14: Like, to be fair, me too. There are those who are framing it as the last hope for the progressive wing of the Liberal Party, because Mark Carney has so thoroughly killed it federally, shall we say.
0: Sure.
14: I was going to come for a more graphic metaphor, but let's just leave it there. You know, from carbon tax to capital gains to culture taxes on American streaming platforms, it's all been pulled back. All of it. Stephen Guilbeau, you know, it's the part, it's the caucus that can handle Marilyn Gladue, but not Stephen Guilbeau. You know what I mean? The tent is only so big.
0: That's a very good point.
14: So, but there's, you know, for me, it's a good giggly point. You know what I mean?
0: Sure.
14: Like, for me, it's a good giggly point, because if you're the person who's been loving this party through both phases, you got to ask yourself what it is you're loving. But anyway, if you're one of those progressive liberals, this is a legitimate concern for you. So in some ways, this Ontario Liberal race is being viewed as the last hope for the progressives. And so then cue this housing advocate named Eric Lombardi. And I swear to God, he is a troll. He is a real candidate, kind of, but he's really just in it to show what it means to be a progressive liberal in this, just by coming out and saying, this is what I'm in favor of and this is why. And all the progressive sides are getting so crazy at him that it's now down to, if Eric Lombardi wins, this is the end of the progressive liberals in Canada. And I am just loving this, because I have never heard of this guy. The first thing I ever heard about him was that apparently he's really, really well loved by conservatives for some reason. And then I started seeing what he was saying, and I'm like, well, this is why, but he's doing a really good job at snapping up attention and keeping the debate focused on these issues. And he's really upsetting a lot of people that I like to see upset. So I'm having fun too.
0: People that you like to see upset, like really progressive liberals?
14: Yes. Yeah. The ones who were saying that the views they hold now were un-Canadian 6 years ago. Those liberals.
0: Right.
14: Like, you know, I'm enjoying them being uncomfortable.
0: Okay, the Ontario Liberal leadership race. Let's go from provincial liberals to at least former federal liberals. And I mentioned this to one of my earlier guests today when they were in studio. And why do we make such a fuss? You're not the prime minister anymore. You can watch a soccer match in LA, can't you?
14: Well, it really only grabbed my thing because he used the phrase boyfriendly duties the same week that Chrystia Freeland's Unreliable Boyfriend book was announced and previewed. And I was just sort of like, you know, given the relationship between the two of them, my first assumption was that her book, Unreliable Boyfriend, was about her exit from cabinet. It's not. It's about Canada's relationship with the U.S., to be fair. But just the confluence of the two, my first assumption was, oh, he's doing boyfriendly duties. She's coming out with a book called Unreliable Boyfriend. Oh, wow. She's going to give us the dirt on her exit from cabinet. That's really just where my head went. So, yeah. I actually did post a Justin Trudeau video last week on my Facebook feed.
0: Did you? I missed it. Why did you do that? Did you post a video of him in at the soccer match in LA or at the concert?
14: No, neither. Oh. It was just he and Katy Perry alone in a limo talking about, apparently she has different kinds of fans who have different nicknames. And they were having this discussion about what type of those fans he would be or what category he would fall into. And he's sitting there, and you'd swear he was delivering an apology for residential school grades with all the drama. He's saying, well, I guess I'm a Perry cat then. And so, yeah, I shared the video. I'm like, yeah, people thought this guy could be prime minister. Like, that was the video I shared. But, yeah, so he grabbed my attention with just, oh, he's down there, not up here. Well, I don't really care.
0: I don't care either. Why do we care about any of this anymore? Why? Just let it go.
14: Well, no, but
0: why are we seeing videos of him in a limo with Katy Perry? Why?
14: Because there is an audience for people who still want to hate him. And to be fair, I also think Mark Carney's probably putting some money into promoting these videos just to remind Canadians of the change that we can enjoy. I'm only being half laughing when I say that, because I think when Justin Trudeau comes out and talks, we are still at the point where it's like, oh yeah, thank God we got Carney now. Like, I still think he has that effect on us.
0: All right. Let's bring it back to provincial politics and Premier Doug Ford. The polling numbers, David Drew, do not look great, to put it mildly, for Premier Ford.
14: Yeah. And I think I phrase this as, should the Tories be worried about it? And I think my answer is kind of no. I really do think it's kind of no, because we were at that point where we were just talking about the leaderless Liberal Party, so everybody's able to write their ideal archetype as Liberal leader and say, that's who I'm going to be putting up against Ford, not Eric Lombardi, who would probably be comfortable in Ford's caucus. So, you know, if Ed Broadbent, or pardon me, if polls mid-mandate mattered, Ed Broadbent would have been Canada's longest-serving prime minister. But that's where we are now. We are so far away from making a decision on anything. The problem is, if you take that attitude for granted, it's very easy for these opinions to ossify. And instead of being fluid, where it's just sort of like, I'm going to vote for that guy over there right now, it does become throw the bums out because you are not paying attention to it. So it's something you got to pay attention to. But don't worry about it. This is not like throw the leader overboard territory. It's a, well, what are we going to do about it? Not, oh my God, what are we going to do about it? But it's, okay, boss, what are we going to do about it? It's a reasonable question to be asking. This is a normalish place to be, but it's also an easy place to get trapped in.
0: A normalish place to be because it's been so long already, right? 2017 is when Doug Ford became premier. And I think the advantage that he has right now is that of time. We're just under 3 years away from an election.
14: Yeah, experience is the biggest advantage in the world for a politician until it becomes the biggest anchor on them. I think it's at that point because not just because we're 10 years in, but also because we're right at that midpoint between elections.
0: Yes.
14: So it's just so easy because you're not actually thinking about who am I going to vote for. It's the novel concept, which, you know, always beware the novel concept in polling because people haven't thought through the consequences. So it's really easy just to go, anybody but the bums in there right now, when you're 2 years away from actually having to make a decision.
0: And let's be honest, the track record has been far from stellar. He is just taking one misstep after another.
14: I'm trying to figure out what we can actually brag about if I'm him. Like, what is the re-election record? But also, Corey Tonight's coming back after the BC leadership race. So, you know, I don't think he would have let anybody buy a plane. But there is that possibility just right there. These little, because none of these were major government policy issues. They were all stupid little loan errors. And so, you know, maybe if you just have that person back who goes, don't be an idiot, boss. And he's somebody that the boss will listen to. That might be all it takes.
0: David Drew joins us Monday mornings at 11:30 to share with us his views. Conservative leader Pierre Poilievre granted an audience with Alberta separatists. Not your everyday UFC event, and something David says we need to rehash again. You know it'll be worth it as we continue Drew's views this morning on the Mike Farwell Show, 570 News Radio and Rogers TV.
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21: 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The fact that homes are selling over asking price in bidding wars and multiple offers and so on tells me right there that the buyers are out there looking for the right house. And they are shopping within a particular budget. And if that home comes up for sale and it's listed low, the buyer will come in with the best offer that they can make. If they get the home, great. And if they don't, they just move on to something else. But in the past, that strategy was deployed, like I said, for people to try to push market value even higher. Nowadays, it's deployed to get to the finish line faster.
20: You've learned a little. Now learn a lot. Listen to the Tony Johal Real Estate Team show on the 570 News Radio Listen page. 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
0: It is a Monday morning, and every Monday morning at this time, we are joined in studio by our friend David Drew, a former Conservative Party staffer who joins us to share his views on all things political. Conservative leader federally, you were working within the party when Stephen Harper was Prime Minister. The leader today is Pierre Poilievre, and he has had a conversation with separatists in Alberta.
14: Well, he gave a speech in Alberta on Alberta separatism, and he had a very specific audience. It was the Albertans who are considering leaving Canada. And I have yet to hear from our mainstream media any knowledge of how that audience reacted to his speech. But I do know how Chantal Hubert felt about it. I do know how Andrew Coyne felt about it. And I was just sitting there and I was so resentful. Here I am, a guy who just wants to know what's going on and pays attention to this and cares about it. And, you know, every now and then I get on the radio with you and I yip about things like this. I'd really like to know how this speech went over, and I'm more interested in that than whether it's going to win him votes in the next election or why he was saying things a certain way. And did he prosecute Mark Carney too much? And it's like, yes, that is a very, very Ottawa lens on a conversation that is mainly about Ottawa doesn't listen to Alberta enough. And I was just sitting there thinking, well, this is the problem right here. I have no idea. Well, remember we listened to the West of Centre podcast in preparation for last week's show. I found that amazing because I actually understood concerns and stuff like that. I would love to hear those people's reactions to Pierre Poilievre's speech. I would love to hear Albertans who are sensitive or considering that we're going to vote strategically just to have leverage like Quebec would, how they reacted to it. But our media doesn't do that. Instead, they give us analysis from an Ottawa perspective on what was right or wrong about it, totally ignoring Ottawa was not the audience. So I was a bit frustrated.
0: So you heard from Chantelle Bear, Andrew Coyne. Althea Raj wasn't on the At Issue panel that
14: week. She was there as well. But that, to be fair, I just started listing off that panel off the top of my head. But it was pretty much all of the daily 5 o'clock shows as well. It was very, very hard to find an Albertan talking about how Albertans were reacting to it and all of these things. It was all the usual suspects that would be there if we were talking about Parliament Hill being prorogued.
0: I will confess, David, that I was once a fan of the sweet science of boxing. I would call it its heyday back in the 1980s. Sugar Ray Leonard, Leon Spinks, Muhammad Ali. No, Larry Holmes was there in the 80s. Anyway, I bring this up because, try as I might, I can find no patience nor appetite for mixed martial arts and these nonsensical octagonal battles. Anyway, blah, blah. They're doing one on the White House lawn when? What?
14: Last night.
0: Oh, really? Okay, I missed it. Shucks.
14: Well, it nearly didn't happen. The Weather Network was tweeting out stuff, and it's like, okay, so 50-mile-an-hour gusts, mosquitoes, and excessive humidity. But
0: how is this even a thing, though? How does an event like this happen on the grounds of the White House?
14: Well, every emperor wants their Colosseum, Mike.
0: Thank you, David.
14: Bread and circuses. This is what I call this segment. Bread and circuses, but not bread, because inflation has made... We've had inflation issues in Canada. It's hitting the U.S. so much worse than it is in Canada because they are more vulnerable to Strait of Hormuz imports. So they are having real affordability issues, whereas we were going through... They're having real inflation issues, which is leading to fresh affordability issues. We still have the affordability issues, but the inflation aggravating it underneath is gone. So they don't have the bread. They just have the circuses. But that's all he can provide. There's a really... It's not hard to document or to find documentation of the way the MMA has become a right-wing Republican MAGA institution. And there's an actual romantic way and sociological way to explain the codependency of the relationship. But the idea of this actually happening on the White House lawn on the president's birthday. And by the way, I do believe that if you wanted to watch it, it was pay-per-view. Like, it was on the White House lawn, but you had to shell out $30 to watch the president's birthday party. So to come back and answer the question, Mike, I have no idea how this happens.
0: Only in America in 2026, that's how.
14: Well, that's just it. When he was starting to do the military parade thing, it was all the people noticing the only people who generally do parades are dictatorships because they're weak and afraid and they need to be showing power. I'm just waiting to hear that apparently Trump during the last match got up and started fiddling. Like, that's all I was waiting for.
0: Okay, before I let you go, let me just ask you about this last topic this way. Didn't we already do that?
14: Yeah. So starting today, military police will no longer accept criminal code sexual offense complaints.
0: Didn't we already do that?
14: That's what I thought. We had two different Supreme Court justices. The most recent one in 2019. Recommending this. Okay, but here, let me finish the sentence that I started reading, though. No longer accept criminal code sexual offense complaints in anticipation of passage of the Liberal government's military justice reform bill.
0: 7 years later.
14: Yeah, 7 years later, but also they're jumping the gun, kinda. Like, it's not the law yet, but they're just getting ahead of it. Like, 7 years later, and... To be fair, Mark Carney's only been around for one of those years. It was the previous feminist prime minister who kept letting this fall off the table. So yeah, I really, when I saw that headline, I was like, again? But no, this is like, we're just getting around to it from 2019. And it's not like, you know, you're setting up a new police force or anything. It's just a change of who investigates what. You don't need to set up new resources. You don't need to do anything. And remember when apparently the treatment or the sexual abuse of women in the military was a kind of a big deal? Apparently not, Mike.
0: Well, this is the thing, David, and no wonder they're getting ahead of it, because clearly we know there's a problem here, but you are...
14: But if you're the... Seriously, if you're the guy responsible for the military police, don't you think you would have loved to have offloaded this responsibility a while ago because you know the stink pile you've inherited and
0: Absolutely.
14: You would welcome the outside accountability?
0: Absolutely.
14: So you know what I mean? So as much as, like, yeah, let's not blame the military here. Let's put it back to the people who tell the military what to do.
0: But you are hitting on one of my greatest frustrations with government in this country at all levels, period. And that is the bureaucratic inertia we have created.
14: But also, remember superclusters?
0: Oh, gosh. Don't bring up the superclusters. No, we had one.
14: But you see, you understand the parallel here, eh? We really, really believed that, you know, the military was no longer investigating sexual assaults because the government had talked about these recommendations so much that we actually believed they might have done something about them. In the other case, it's kind of the opposite. Like,
0: oh. So we don't have a supercluster, right? Waterloo Region was going to have a supercluster.
14: Well, Waterloo Region, Greater Toronto, it was bigger than just us.
0: Of course. It's a supercluster. It can't just be us.
14: Well, yeah. And put it this way, money was spent.
0: Of course it was.
14: I'm looking around this cluster. Don't look any more super than it used to.
0: David Drew is as super as he always is. Joins us Monday mornings, 11:30, to share his views on the show. Good to see you. Thank you.
14: Have a great day, sir.
0: You too, my friend. An update from the 570 News Center on the way, and then your rants, your raves, open lines next on the Mike Farwell Show, 570 News Radio and Rogers TV.
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0: 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The games light up. 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
1: That's right. And you got Gabe Ramirez with you for another hour. I want to encourage you, if you want hot takes and freezing cold lines that I give out, follow me on X at Gabe Ramirez. I will follow you back. Make sure you follow me right now. We got another hour to go. But speaking of hot and cold, we got our next segment, hot and cold. This is where Brandon tosses me up with some takes, and I'm going to go ahead and either run it through the cold shower or put it in the steam room. So we'll see. What you got for me, Brandon?
2: This is how we kick off the top of every second hour of every show on BetMGM Tonight. It is hot or cold. And look, I don't know how, you know, how hot you're going to get, how cold you're going to get. I know me and Pat, we tend to pull no punches. There's a lot of going back and forth with me and Pat. So we'll see where you're at on some of these takes. Some of them are mine. Some of them are takes that I've heard, but I throw them out there and we have a nice little debate about them. So let's go with the first one here. And let's go with the Spurs will be better after losing the NBA Finals this season. Hot or cold?
1: Okay. Now, when we say, okay, this is, I need some context here. Are we saying, like, can they be better and still not make it to the NBA Finals next year? Is that something
2: absolutely. A better team.
1: Right. Yep. So I think the Spurs will be better next year. I don't think it's necessarily because they lose the NBA Finals. I think it's just growth when you're looking at a young team. Victor Wembanyama, 22 years old, losing in the finals this early. The issue is going to be when you're this young and you have this level of success this early, you can fall into that rut. And we've heard NBA talent talk about this, where the assumption is that you can just get back there the following year. And let me tell you what team is going to have a bigger chip on their shoulder than the San Antonio Spurs when they went up against them. And it is the Oklahoma City Thunder. Shea doesn't want to be embarrassed. Chet wants to get back bigger. Jalen wants to be healthy. And this squad wants to prove that they weren't just a one and done team. So I think the Spurs will be better. Dylan Harper will be better. I think the roster construction will be more conducive to one that can make a deeper playoff run, even though they obviously made one of the deepest that you could possibly make. But I think they'll be better, but I still think they'll lose in the Western Conference. Let's not forget, next year too, guys, Fred VanVleet's going to be back with the Houston Rockets, right? The key component that they're missing, someone to control the game and be a bucket a la Jalen Brunson, we'll be back as well. So the West is going to be a nightmare for anyone.
2: Yeah, look, the West is probably the better of the two conferences when you look at it top to bottom heading into next season, especially if you're considering full health. But I do think that this team's going to be better, the Spurs team. I think they're going to be better for the loss. I think you're going to have a lot of growth there. You're never going to have a 22-year-old Wemby again, right? Because, you know, that's just how our bodies work, right? We get older. So you're going to have an older, more experienced Wemby who's been through this. You're going to have an older, more experienced Dylan Harper who's been through this. It's good that this team went through this young and able to learn how to figure out how to get through this, because look, it's not easy. And I fully expected them when they blew that game in game four. I immediately, as soon as it dropped, because the New York Knicks were inexplicably +175 for game five, I put that money down as quick as I could before that number dropped. Smart. And people came to their senses. They couldn't hold on to a lead. And I don't think you're going to run through that again. I don't think you're going to run through where you can't figure out how to hang on to a lead. And it's just their inexperience showed. There was a lot of inexperience there between Harper, between Wemby, between, you know, the guys that were there that had never been there before. And the one guy they thought they could lead on was De'Aaron Fox. And he couldn't really lean on De'Aaron Fox. I don't blame De'Aaron Fox for the whole thing. Don't get me wrong. I mean, a couple boneheaded plays for sure, and you're supposed to be the leader, but that is what it is. I mean, I think they move on from De'Aaron Fox. I think they find a true number two to Dylan Harper. And then, you know, obviously with Wemby there as well. So I do think that the Spurs team is going to be better for it. I said in November that this team was the best team in the Western Conference. And I said in November, this team was going to the NBA Finals. I thought they had a chance to win the NBA Finals, but I still think that this Spurs team is still the best team in the West. And I think that they're going to, they'll show it again next year. I do think that they'll have a couple of more trips to the NBA Finals within the next 5 years or so. So I'm definitely hot on the Spurs will be better. All right, let's go to the next one. Flip side of the coin. The New York Knicks core, this New York Knicks core, will not reach another NBA Finals. Hot or cold?
1: Facts. Easily. Facts. There's no doubt about this. This is a 100% hot, freezing hot take. They will never reach another NBA Finals. This is a team that beat a Spurs squad that got pushed to the brink against OKC. Their NBA championship was beating the Oklahoma City Thunder. Then they faced a Philadelphia 76ers team whose NBA championship was beating the Boston Celtics. They were gassed. Joel Embiid left it all on the floor against the Celtics, and they assumed that they'd be able to walk through New York in that fashion. Then they faced the Cleveland Cavaliers team. So let's be honest, anybody that knows ball was not worried about a James Harden-led Cleveland Cavaliers team. If anything, he disrupted the true chemistry that that squad had, where everyone knew their role, and they tried to inject some life in the form of James Harden, and that didn't work out. So I think they had a good run. I think, you know, this is what's going to happen. I got too many friends that are New York Knicks fans, but for the rest of time, until I leave this earth, crazy New York Knicks fans will be talking about how Jalen Brunson, I've already heard it. They're like, Jalen Brunson is better than Steve Nash. Jalen Brunson is better than John Stockton. Jalen Brunson had a phenomenal year. Jalen Brunson is good. Nobody's knocking Jalen Brunson. But when you're trying to compare him to like some of the best guards that have won the NBA championship, or like Steve Nash that has won multiple MVPs, I mean, let's be serious. And then when you're looking at the makeup of the other team, nobody's like, when you're having the conversation 10 years from now, right? And you're saying, I had this talk with my friend the other day when he was telling me he actually made the argument that the Knicks were better than some of the Golden State Warriors teams that have won championships. And what I told him, Brandon, was this. I said, you know those heat maps that they show on TV? Yeah. And they're like, who agrees with that statement? And it's like, only people in New York think that that statement is true. And the rest of the heat map of the rest of the country disagrees with it. So again, when I look at, you know, nobody's going to be thinking of the Knicks as one of the best teams that has won an NBA championship ever. And I just think it's going to be, no doubt about it, they're a one and done. It's not even close.
2: Only people in New York believe that statement, and one person in Philadelphia who is actually right now in Spain, which is why you're here, and that's Pat Boyle, right? Like, Pat Boyle believed that this was the most dominant run in NBA Finals history. This is the most dominant run in NBA playoff history. And I'm like, guy, maybe in the last 2 years, maybe right. In the last 5 years, but not ever. I mean, what are we talking about? Like, those people forget about how good those 90s Bulls teams were. People forget how good that 72-10 team was. People forget about the dominant run that they had. People forget about the fact that Jordan went through an NBA Finals where he averaged 41 points. Like, you forget about stuff like that, and it's not even close. Like, Jalen Brunson was very good in the series, don't get me wrong, but to me, Cat was the most important piece on that team. The way Cat played against Wemby was the most important piece on that team. The way they defended Wemby was the most important thing that they did on that team. Jalen Brunson had a great series, and he took advantage of a lot of things. He took advantage of De'Aaron Fox not playing very well defensively. He took advantage of a lot of things in the series, and he had a great series. He deserved to be the MVP. I get all of that. But to say it was the most dominant run is crazy. And this team, look, I believe that this team's not going back to another NBA Finals. It's good for them that they ended the 53-year stretch. It's good for them, good for the Knicks fans. Probably not good for the city of New York because it's on fire right now. But it's good for the Knicks fans, the real true Knicks fans, that this team is that damn good as I got to break in because my guy PCA MVP just hit for the cycle with a single.
1: Whoa, I don't know about him. I don't know about MVP, but PCA.
2: We call it an incredible feat.
1: Ah, I see. I mean, I think most kids, right, when they're playing Little League or just playing backyard baseball, you dream about hitting a cycle, right? Especially after hitting a homer. And so for a PCA to do it, and then he gets picked off at first base in true PCA fashion. True PCA fashion. But who cares? You get the cycle. I mean, we'll be talking about that for quite some time. So congratulations, PCA. I'm looking at the Bulls records in the playoffs every year they won a championship. I'll go backwards in this one. So 15-6, the last of their three-peats. Losing games. They went to game 7 against the Pacers, and that's where they got the three losses from the majority of them. Every other one, sweep, one, and then Jazz 4-2. 15-4 the year before that, swept the Bullets 4-1 against the Hawks, 4-1 against the Heat, and then Jazz 4-2. And then 15-3 against in 96, the first championship in the second three-peat, sweeping the Heat. Mm. The Bulls never lost a game in the first round. Think about that. In their six championships, the Bulls never lost one game in the first round. And then the best one that they had was, which is one of the most iconic years, the first year they win a championship in 1991, the Bulls go 15-2. Sweep the Knicks, 4-1 against the Sixers. Sweep the Pistons, a team that had been a thorn in their side for years, and then go 4-1 against the Lakers, and obviously the Magic Johnson led team right there. So, I mean, listen, it doesn't even come close. It doesn't even come close. You didn't even beat anybody of consequence, and you beat a 22-year-old Victor Wembanyama. Stop it. You beat a Joel Embiid-less 76ers team. You know what I mean? Like, come on.
2: A lot of things went right for them on this run. A lot of things. Like, it was a perfect storm of a lot of good things going for the Knicks. And congrats to them for taking advantage of it. Congrats to them for, like, I'm not taking anything away from the Knicks. They won the NBA title. That's a hard thing to do no matter who's in front of you. So congrats to that. But the notion that this is one of the greatest runs of all time, or one of the greatest teams of all time, or one of the greatest, you know, Jalen Brunson's the greatest Knick, or the greatest, had the greatest finals of all time. Like, just stop, because it's not even close. You're showing your youth if you think that that's an accurate statement for sure. All right.
1: Now, if he comes back and does it next year, right? Like, if they get back to the finals and prove us all wrong, then I'll have zero problem talking about Jalen Brunson and the Knicks in a different kind of a way. But until that happens, that's gonna be a nice hot take for me.
2: All right, let's move on to the next one. Let's go to the World Cup. The United States will reach the semifinals in the World Cup. Pat Boyle is on record on this show saying he believes they're going to the quarterfinals. So hot or cold, they will reach the semifinals of this World Cup.
1: That is a middle of February in Chicago, freezing cold take right there. It's not because USA isn't talented. It's just, you know, and I was on this show last week trying to explain it. It's like when you're talking about Major League Baseball, we'll pick a sport, right? Randomly. Major League Baseball. Like, you can be, let's just say, like, you can be the Cubs and be pretty good, have good offense, you know, be able to compete. But there are still the Yankees and the Dodgers that exist. And so I think when you're talking about the World Cup, it's no different. The Team USA is good. But like I mentioned, you know, you got, like, if you're going up against England in the round of 16, like, it's just so hard. Like, you're talking about a country that has a 100-year head start against you, right? Spain, these countries have 100-year head start on creating talent, on their kids kicking a rock instead of a ball. Like, they've been doing this forever. And so it's just going to be much more difficult when you're going up against the Yankees and the Dodgers of soccer, right? Because think about it. Like, if you go up against Spain, like, every single player on their team plays in one of the top leagues in the world. Think about that, in the world. Yeah. And, you know, we had Grant one of our producers, Grant Leader, board out, putting that he wanted Matt Freeze in the net for the Team USA. all three of Team USA's goalkeepers are from MLS, right? Like, think about that. Like, you're facing MLS competition, and now you got to go up against, you know, the best guys in the world. And so that's why I say it's like a little bit different. So it's just going to get a little bit trickier when you get into the later rounds. So listen, but let's be very clear. Team USA is on full display right now, right? The world is watching North America host the World Cup, and Team USA being a host country, if they can last longer than both Mexico and Canada, that's the World Cup for Team USA, outlasting your continent mates and getting a little bit longer, because that's going to do more for the game itself, grow the game that way. You cannot get knocked out in the group stages. Christian Pulisic has to play well and create his legacy moment, because that's what's happening right now. And those things need to happen. Those are the victories for Team USA. Getting far in the tournament shouldn't be the measuring stick on how well this team does or how much this team can impact American culture.
2: Yeah, look, I'm going to answer this question, but I'm not going to sit here and pretend like I can tell you the X's and O's. I'm not going to sit here and pretend like I can name you one team member other than Christian Pulisic who plays for Team USA. But what I am going to tell you is that just by watching this tournament, the few games that I have been able to watch, I've got Iran in New Zealand, Iran in New Zealand on right now, and you can just tell the difference in play. You can tell the difference in ball movement. You can tell all of that stuff with Team USA. It's almost like this is how other countries felt when we started the dream team in basketball in the 90s, right? And now we're at the point where other countries are starting to sort of catch up. And so every once in a while, one of the other countries can make a run or even pull off an upset and beat you. But it's going to be few and far between for a very, very, very long time. So I'm with you. I don't know that they can reach the semifinals. I think there's just too many.
1: That was in what, 98, the dream team, wasn't it? Like 98 or something like that?
2: 91.
1: 92. 90. Thanks, Grant. 92. So think about that. You're talking about 30 some years that it's taken the world to catch up on the international stage. And so I think the same thing holds true because, you know, when Team USA, or excuse me, when North America was the host of the World Cup in 94, right? So you're talking about 30 years from then. Obviously, American soccer is at a much higher level and we're seeing it on full display in match one. But imagine 30 more years or 20 more years from now, what USA is going to look like. Certainly a country that can compete with the best countries in the world.
2: Yeah, no, absolutely. I'm with you there. All right, let's get one more in here before we go to a break. Tarek Skubal will win another AL Cy Young this year if he remains a Detroit Tiger. Hot or cold?
1: Yeah, freezing. This one is not as cold as a February winter, but it's like eating on the sidewalk on a cold March day where it's just uncomfortable. You shouldn't be outside in Chicago on the sidewalk in March. That's what's happening with Skubal in this one. I think the one thing that's working in his favor is that there is definitely a recency bias when it comes to Cy Young candidates, right? And if you can finish the second half of the year on a hot streak and again, pitch at a super high level, you can be in the conversation. But we had a great discussion earlier in the show where we named several guys that can make a great run for winning that AL Cy Young. You know, not just, guys that are playing well right now, like Dylan Cease or Gavin Williams, but Cam Schlittler as well. And so to leapfrog those guys, you have to have two things happen, right? You have to pitch exceptionally well in the latter half of the season, but you also have to have Cease and Schlittler kind of

0: If he were to remain a Tiger, though, I do think that there is a chance that he wins the Cy Young because he's that damn good. And if he pitches like that in the second half on a losing team, and Schlittler, I don't know, maybe he's got to take a month off the way that you just saw Tarek Skubal do, it could be a different story. But he is that damn good. So if he stays a Tiger, he's got a chance. I just don't think he does.
1: Grant Leader said, just put him in a Dodger uniform already. Yeah, that's what most people are trying to avoid on that one. All right, I like this. This is my first time doing hot and cold. Do you got any more for me? Can we do some more on the other side? You got any more over there?
0: Yeah, let's
1: all
0: do
1: right,
0: it.
1: Let's hear some more takes. We'll also keep you updated on what's going on around the scoreboard so that way you can win some money before you close those eyes. It's Gabe Ramirez. We got more hot and cold takes on the other side. Don't go anywhere. It's BetMGM tonight right here on Westwood One Sports.
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3: Now this update from the Canadian Press. President Donald Trump made his grand entrance at the G7 summit today, celebrating his new agreement with Iran. It comes even as some report mixed messages between Iran and the U.S. on what exactly is in the peace agreement. Canada's ambassador to the U.S. is urging calm as Kuzma enters the review period starting in July. Mark Wiseman says the deadline of July 1st does not mark an end to the trade deal, but the beginning of a process that could extend the deal for another 16 years. The Liberal government has introduced the long-awaited bill that would recognize privacy as a fundamental right of all Canadians. The legislation would set higher standards for organizations when they manage children's data and give Canadians the right to request private sector companies to delete their personal information. Quebec politicians are calling for an independent investigation into a group of police officers accused of discrimination and racism. Quebec Premier Christine Frechette says she isn't ruling out a public inquiry. From the Canadian Press, I'm John Kennedy.
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6: And I have turned all the way to the max, all the way up, because New Zealand just scored. And now I have crocodile tears running down my face. It's Gabe Ramirez right here on BetMGM Tonight. I think the warning is you get to decide to fade or follow. We just put our bad opinions out there and... I in my Iran bet. Oh, man, sometimes that's what it is. Sometimes you got to fade yourself. That is without a doubt, right? And because if you didn't fade yourself, you'd be, I mean, if you faded yourself, you'd probably be a lot more richer than you are right now. But the good thing is we still got 30 more minutes to go, a couple more segments, and I want to continue with some hot or cold. We have some really good takes that were being thrown out there, some good discussions. We got some NFL up for grabs and also some Major League Baseball. So let's continue it with our producer, Brandon Combs.
7: Yeah, nothing's more depressing than when you get that email about how much you've deposited into your sports betting account. And then you start thinking about how much you've withdrawn. And it's true. Nowhere close to the same. Like
6: the math ain't mathing right now. The math is definitely not mathing.
7: The math is not mathing. All right, let's go. Let's go to baseball. Chicago White Sox are going to win the American League Central. Hot or cold?
6: I think this is a hot take. I think that a month ago, 2 months ago, if you would ask me this, I wouldn't have wanted to jinx the Chicago White Sox for where they're at in the present. I would have been hesitant to do just that. When I saw things, like, listen, I called Davis Martin months ago. I told anybody who was paying attention. I was like, outside of that first start against the Miami Marlins, he has been on an absolute tear. He's working on that cutter. The changeup has been great. And the breaking ball to right-handed hitters has just been a mirage to them from the right-hand side. So it's been great. Then when you're talking about the makeup of the team itself, the best thing that Chris Getz did when really changing over the roster was finding guys that truly love the game of baseball. And I think that was the biggest issue for the White Sox from like 2020 to 2023 is that there were guys that loved baseball but didn't live and die with it. And you could tell no one was willing to put the team on their back, really take, you know, the reins from a guy like Jose Abreu. And what you have now is guys, listen, Davis Martin, I had an opportunity to be around him in spring training, and he talked about how he brought all the pitchers to his ranch. Okay. My man got a ranch and he brought everyone there. And that's what leaders do, right? They bring people together. They make you better. You see Munetaka Murakami come to this team. This is a guy who's won back-to-back MVPs, putting up 50 homers. He could have been a diva when he got to Chicago and been pissed off that nobody gave him the money that he thought he was going to receive. But he comes to Chicago, comes to Southside, a team that's an afterthought, and he falls in love with the culture. Everybody talks about him, from the recently departed Derek Hill to, you know, position players like Miguel Vargas and Chase Majerus. They talk about Munetaka Murakami's work ethic and how even though he's a big bat that everyone looks to, everyone watches how he prepares for games. And when your best player is preparing that way, everyone else is going to fall in line. And guys like Kosta Montgomery, Miguel Vargas, really filling out that middle of the order while you got gamers like Mydroff, Antonacci, even Andrew Benintendi looks like he has a rejuvenated career right now in the present because you're playing with guys like that. So I think, again, a couple months ago, I might have been hesitant to say something like that. But now when you look at the White Sox and the state of the AL Central, you can envision a path for them to win, especially when they're taking down series against the Dodgers, winning series against the Atlanta Braves. They won their last 8 straight series at home. And so this is a team that's playing exceptionally well with an underwhelming starting rotation, right? You'd probably put them in the back half of Major League Baseball. And so the fact that they're winning games despite it says a lot about the team, but says even more about a guy like Will Venable, who's managing them.
7: Yeah, look, I think you said the key word there is culture, right? And that's what the White Sox have done. They've changed the culture in and around that clubhouse, in the front office. They've changed the culture there as well. You look at Chris Getz, when it was first announced that he was hired as the general manager, I was like, here we go again, another joke hire. But Chris Getz has done a great job of putting smart baseball guys around him to help him succeed in what he's doing. And then they've built a great farm system, and now they're starting to build a great core of young talent in their major league at the major league level. And when you look at what the White Sox are doing, they're just building the right way. And you started to see it a lot last year. They were a fun team to watch last year. They didn't win a ton of games, but they were fun to watch. They were always in games. They weren't getting blown out a lot like they were 2 years ago when they went 40 games 2 years ago. So you look at that White Sox team and what they were doing last year and what they are now.
6: 2-2 Iran. Let's go. Iran with the goal to tie it up, baby. Let's get this money.
7: All right, there we go. So you look at this team and you look at what they are and what, you know, they have been and what they're becoming. And this is a fun team. This is a fun team to watch. It's a fun team to get behind. Look, I'm a Cubs fan, but I'm not one of those typical Chicago Cubs fans who just hates the White Sox. I'm not Grant Leader, right? Like, I don't hate on the White Sox. I can't stand the Cardinals. I can't stand the Milwaukee Brewers. I actually like Brand the White line. Sox. Like, I like when they win. I don't like when they beat the Cubs, but I like the White Sox. So, like, I will pull for the White Sox when they are winning and when they are not playing the Cubs. So I like to see good baseball because I love this game. I've been on record. I say it all the time, and my wife's upstairs right now. She's listening to the show. I love baseball more than I love my wife and kids. I love this game that much. Like, I love the game of baseball. So I just like watching good baseball at any point with any team, any of that stuff. So, yes, I'm a Cubs fan, but I enjoy good baseball, and that's what the White Sox are now. The White Sox are good baseball. They are fun to watch. They are a team that is going to Cubs just gave up a 3-run home run, and they are now down 4-2 to the Rockies in the 8th inning. Anyway.
6: Hey, PCA cycle. PCA got a cycle. Come on, let's focus on the positive.
7: It's not good. Monty says in the chat, I said don't look. I wasn't looking at the chat when you said don't look. But anyway. Like, I love good baseball, and that's what the White Sox are. They've done a great job of turning this around. You told me in April that we would be talking about the Cubs blowing another lead to the Colorado Rockies and being in third place in the AL Central, and while at the same time we're talking about the White Sox winning the AL Central, I would have said you're out of your mind. Like, there's no chance, right? But that's what this team has become, and I don't think, especially with the state of the American League, there's only 5 teams in the American League that have a record over 500. So even if the White Sox do go through a spell where they lose like 8 or 9 or 10 games in a row, the rest of the league isn't going to run away from them. So that's the thing that the White Sox have going for them. I think they're going to win this division. At the very least, I think they're going to be a wild card team and a playoff team. I think you're going to see playoff baseball in Chicago. I just happen to think it's going to be on the south side, not the north side.
6: Yeah, you know, you mentioned it earlier that, you know, White Sox right now plus 210 on BetMGM to win the AL Central. So if you are a firm believer, and it's a great point, Brandon, about the ineffectiveness of American League teams to get above 500. And so if you're thinking and saying to yourself, damn, I can jump on this train. Obviously, the number is +210 because people don't believe in it, right? But if you're the one that's sitting on the other side of it, you can find yourself with some big money. All right, what else you got for me for hot and cold takes?
7: All right, let's go to another baseball one. Let's go to the St. Louis Cardinals. This might not be a good one now. St. Louis Cardinals will finish behind the Cubs and the Reds in the NL Central.
6: Okay. I think that's a hot take, too. I think that's, listen, the St. Louis Cardinals aren't supposed to be there, right? There come moments when, you know, you got to take a year off from being competitive. And I think that's where the St. Louis Cardinals are at right there. Grant Leader thinks Cubs are finishing fourth. Wasted year. It is a wasted year. There's no doubt about that. But, you know, you get an opportunity right now if you're the Cardinals to just right the ship. And, you know, you're talking about teams that want to compete. That is the Brewers. That is the Cubs. And that is the Cincinnati Reds. And so when you're looking at the Cardinals, although, you know, you were talking about it earlier, right? Small market teams that somehow just find a way to get it done and find a way to find themselves competitive. And I think that was the biggest issue with the White Sox, you know, to circle back there is that, you know, they spent too many years getting embarrassed. And then last year, as you mentioned, in the second half of the season, they finally found themselves where they were at least being competitive in games. And the St. Louis Cardinals, they're an organization that they'll always be competitive, right? But you find that one outlier year that allows you to reset the organization. And I think that's where they're at right now. So I think when the dog days of summer come, you're going to see a lot more younger players, maybe shut down a guy to pull off some trades, be sellers, you know, come trade deadline. So I can see the Cubs finishing I can see the Cardinals finishing behind the Cubs and the Reds in the NL Central.
7: Yeah, look, I think I agree with you. I think that there is a fallback coming for the Cardinals. I do, at some point, I mean, there are times where the Cubs look like they're going to come out of it, and then there's times where the Cubs look like they're going to fall back with them. It's one of those things. I think that the Cubs and the Cardinals are going to end up battling for fourth place in this division, and I think it's going to come down to which one of these teams does not, you know, end up losing enough games to be in fourth place. Like, it's almost a battle of who the game, you know, how you get those games where it's like nobody wants to win. It's going to be the third place that nobody wants to take. So, yeah, I do think that there's a fall coming back for the Cardinals. They're about to get in a really tough part of their schedule, too, here in June and July. So I do think that there is going to be some regression for the Cardinals. Let's get a football one in here. Let's go. The Dallas Cowboys will be a playoff team this season. Hot or cold?
6: Ooh, I'm gonna say that's a hot take. I think, you know, this is a Cowboys team that had so many draft picks, you know, bolstered their defense. Right, it's funny. Right when they get rid of Matt Eberflus, then they find themselves, you know, with an injection of defensive talent via the draft. And then I think, you know, when you're looking at their roster makeup, right? I think you're looking at their and who they have, it's the running back situation that you're worried about initially. But the Cowboys, their problem was never scoring points, right? It was stopping teams from scoring last year. And mm-hmm. I think, you know, obviously they addressed that. And so I think when you're looking at them, you know, moving off of their, you know, getting, I think they're settled into their coach. I think when you're looking at that division too, you know, the Eagles are always going to be your issue, but I think, you know, everyone else, I think they're gonna regress just a little bit. You know, CeeDee Lamb, George Pickens are gonna give you what they always do. So like I said, the offense is gonna be there. It's just a matter of whether the defense can step up. And, you know, as I mentioned, you know, Rashawn Gary, you know, Kenny Clark, Quinnen Williams. I mean, they got a formidable front. It's the back end of it, right? Can their linebackers step up? Can they stop teams from putting up a ton of points on them? And that's going to be the biggest issue. But I think they're going to win their division. I think they'll win it over the Eagles. I think the Eagles are just on regression mode. You see them moving off from AJ. You know, I just think, you know, you saw what happened with Saquon. There was that regression last year after winning the Super Bowl. So I think it's a hot, that's my hot take. Dallas comes in and handles business there. I know.
7: We're clipping that one. Monty, clip that take right there so we can save this for December and show it back to Gabe. I think this can be a playoff team. I do, because I think they can be a wild card team. I think this is a 9-8 or 10-7 type team. You look at some of the defenses that they're playing, you're going to know in the first 7 weeks whether or not this is going, your prediction is going to be right or your prediction is going to be wrong, because they play the Giants, a revamped Giants team, week one. We all know things in week one in the NFL, crazy things happen in the NFL. So they should beat the Giants, but they might not, because that Giants team is revamped, better coached, better team, and you know that the quarterback there is, look, I love Jackson Dart. I think he's going to be a stud in this league. Then the Commanders, that's another one that could go either way. If you play well defensively, you should be fine. But then you play defenses like the Ravens, the Texans, the Buccaneers, the Packers, and the Eagles in consecutive weeks in your first 7 weeks. I mean, that is a gauntlet of a schedule. And then beyond that, like the rest of your schedule, I mean, you still got to face the 49ers defense. You're still going to have to face the Eagles defense again, the Seahawks defense, the Rams defense. Like, there are a lot of really tough defenses on the schedule. And when I look at it, I like 10-7 is the most I could get this team to, because there's always going to be that one or two games that you should probably lose, but you find a way to win. The same way there's going to be those one or two games that you should probably win that you're going to find a way to lose. And we know the Cowboys love to find a way to lose, right? So I think that this is going to be a playoff team. I just happen to think that it's going to be a wild card team. Let me take you to one that's not even on the script, though, real quick. One that I've thrown out there before, so I'll just get your take on it, because everybody knows my take on it. The Kansas City Chiefs will not be a playoff team this year, hot or cold.
6: Oh, that's a freezing cold take right there. That's a freezing cold take. They will 100% be in the playoffs next year. No doubt about that. I just told you, Kenneth Walker III going to be there in the backfield. Best running back that they've had in years. And let's not forget. Disrespecting the Patrick Mahomes thing? You're talking about the greatest quarterback of our generation. Me and you could be playing offensive line. Grant Leader and Monty could be playing dual tight ends in the 13 package, and they would still win 8 games on accident, right? Patrick Mahomes is the truth. And a veteran Patrick Mahomes at that, with a better running back and a better offensive coordinator than he had last year in Matt Nagy. No, that's a freezing cold. That's almost as bad, almost, not as bad, but almost as bad as you saying Jackson's Dart is going to be a stud in the NFL. All right, we got one more break on the other side. We're going to go ahead and catch you up on what's happened in the World Cup. We'll give you some final scores on the MLB plate, and then say our goodbyes as we hit you with some adioses. We'll do that on the other side. It's Gabe Ramirez right here on BetMGM tonight on Westwood One Sports.
4: A statement to start it off. The U.S. beats Paraguay and gives the nation something to believe in. Is their World Cup run just getting started? Westwood One Sports.
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15: On a recent Ask the Experts with Tony Johal of the Tony Johal Real Estate Team, Tony explained why some homes are selling fast and in some cases over asking price, while others are sitting and not selling.
16: What happens is in the springtime, buyers come out. Buyers are out there looking at properties. The fact that homes are selling over asking price in bidding wars and multiple offers and so on tells me right there that the buyers are out there looking for the right house and they are shopping within a particular budget. And if that home comes up for sale and it's listed low, the buyer will come in with the best offer that they can make. If they get the home, great, and if they don't, they just move on to something else. 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
6: Gotta let the 50 play when it's on. Hey. I one time won a karaoke contest to this song. On B96 in Chicago. Shout out Eddie and Jobo. I was coming home drunk from the club and decided to call in. And I ended up winning the competition that was doing it. But hey, 50 to get the party started. That's awesome, for sure. All right. Updates around the league real quick. Iran, New Zealand knotted up at 2 right now in this World Cup. And that's the beauty of these matches, right? I told you guys, people score goals in this like last little window. They're in the 80th minute right now. A couple things happen when you get to this time in the match. Legs are tired, right? Once you get to this point in the match, legs are tired. the game opens up a little bit, right? Formations aren't being held as tight. So you see a lot more runs, and that's why goals are able to be scored in this time. And then also people understand that you're up against the clock. So you might take a couple more chances than you would normally would in these situations. So again, you might want to tune in for the last a little bit of this one, as I'll be watching as well. And this is where you can make some money too. Brandon, you like to make bets at halftime. Imagine in the 80th minute when you want to, you know, pick a winner. Cause there's a bet in soccer where you can pick either Iran or New Zealand to win. And then if it's a draw, you lose, right? So you can bet that one of them will score a goal. You don't necessarily have to choose which one in that moment. And then, but that's going to be happening today. Again, France, Senegal going to be kicking things off tomorrow in World Cup action. And then things are going to continue to heat up. These are some games you're going to watch, man. Like I mentioned, the passion in which these teams play with, it really is unmatched. And so if you're a casual fan, I want to encourage you to go ahead and do it. And then if you're a gambling fan, you should love it even more, because pick a team, more often than not, they're going to be plus money to win. And who doesn't love some plus money? All right. Granted, you have to factor in the draws in certain situations, but certainly loving some plus money on these bets right here. Over in baseball world, do I have to talk about the Cubs and what's going on? Just like scoop past that, or should I? I don't want you guys like being disappointed in this one. Rockies up on the Cubs 4-3 in the bottom of the eighth. Cubs got men on first and second, two outs in this one. Tigers up against the Astros 8-3. Angels and Diamondbacks knotted up at 5 in this one. Here's something that I like to do, fellas. I like to take games that are, like you mentioned, going at halftime, Brandon. And, you know, I do like theory when talking about gambling. You like to talk about making bets at halftime and trying to see which. I love games that are knotted up in the fifth and sixth inning. Those are my favorite ones to bet, because I like to then see, all right, what has the bullpen been like, right? Because you can do nuanced things like that. All right, who did they use yesterday? They're not going to be able to use today. And then you really can have an educated guess and find out, you know, where the advantage lies in some of these matches. The Rays and Dodgers knotted up at 3, are knotted up in the third on this one. So a couple more games that you can still choose from. But what are your takes? Oh, Michael Bush, what happened? Oh, you can't, guys, I got a bunch of Chicagoans in the chat right now. You cannot praise Michael Bush through the whole game, and then because he didn't come up with runners in scoring position, all of a sudden he's a bum. Come on, guys.
0: You haven't met Grant yet. And Grant is, so today Michael Bush is a bum and the Cubs are, and then tomorrow they'll be up 3-0. And he's like, I'm back in.
1: That's not like, true. That's, me and Gabe.
0: That's Grant's Cubs fandom.
1: Me and Gabe do Bears overnights so at the score, man. What are you talking about? Me and Gabe, we grind in the overnights. So we've done plenty of shows together.
0: That's how Grant's Cubs fandom goes. I know you do Bears overnights, okay, but if you haven't seen Grant during Cubs season, it's kind of how this rolls.
1: It's a very love-hate relationship.
6: You're emotionally attached to the team, and it kind of has to happen that way. But, you know, fortunately, there's a ton more games to go, and there's still another inning for the Cubs to go ahead and get it together. What a show. Wow, you guys do this every day. This is a doozy right here, guys. But obviously, I like it because you're in the middle of all the action. So I do want to thank everyone that helped get this whole thing along. Brandon Combs for producing, Grant Leader as well. And then, of course, Monty on the ones and twos, taking care of us, making sure we look good on the video stream. I want to thank Brad Evans for really holding it down the first couple hours of the show. That is a professional, ladies and gentlemen. And I can't wait for both he and I to get back after it tomorrow. Make sure you're here for it. 6 p.m. Eastern, 5 p.m. Central, where we try to put some money in your pockets. Brad will be talking about fantasy and NFL. We'll both be talking baseball. And then I will try to give you some winners, unlike tonight. Well, I can't say unlike tonight. The game's not over yet. If you did plus money on Iran, you still got about 5 minutes and some extra time. But we are about to get up out of here. What a show it has been, guys. I look forward to winning some more money with you. But again, I am Gabe Ramirez. And I like to go like this. I like to say mi gente, because that means my people. I am Gabe Ramirez. And hasta la próxima. That means until next time. This has been BetMGM Tonight on Westwood Sports.
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28: From the National Newsroom of the Canadian Press, I'm John Kennedy. The Liberal government has introduced the long-awaited bill that would recognize privacy as a fundamental right of all Canadians and would set higher standards for organizations when they manage children's data. Artificial Intelligence Minister Evan Solomon says under the legislation, Canadians would have the right to request that private sector companies delete their personal information.
29: Using that new right, Canadians will have a practical way to fight back against harmful deepfakes. They will have more power to require companies to delete personal information they should no longer hold. And they'll have more control over the digital trail that companies build about them.
28: This is the Liberal government's third attempt to update the Personal Information Protection and Electronic Documents Act after introducing bills in 2020 and 2023 that did not become law. Ottawa is directing some people who received citizenship by descent to surrender their citizenship certificates. Changes made last year removed some limits on who can apply for Canadian citizenship based on lineage. But immigration lawyer Amandeep Hayer says one of his clients was told by immigration to turn over their citizenship certificate. His client says they were told their application didn't cite proof of Canadian family from original sources or explain why the original documents were not provided. Canada's ambassador to the United States says he's optimistic about the future of the two countries' trading relationship. He spoke at a Toronto business audience and told them to try to avoid panic around the Canada-U.S.-Mexico agreement on trade. Ambassador Mark Wiseman says U.S. Trade Representative Jameson Greer has mentioned the U.S. wants to preserve the pillars of CUSMA. Wiseman says ironing out the disagreements on things like softwood lumber and dairy products is in the best interest of both countries. Quebec's domestic security minister says he will appoint someone to oversee the investigation into a group of Montreal police officers accused of racism. Calls for an independent investigation have been mounting after 16 officers were accused of discrimination and racism. Minister Ian Lefernier says the Observer will report to him and ensure the ongoing investigation is being properly carried out. He says another police force or the province's police watchdog could be called to take over, depending on the Observer's conclusions. And Cineplex is raising the prices of its CineClub memberships for the first time since launching the program.
30: Starting July 15th, the cinema chain will start charging customers $10.99 per month for monthly memberships and $120.89 per year for annual memberships. Along with the increase, Cineplex is changing the number of Scene Plus points that CineClub members receive when they redeem movie tickets. It's also altering how members can use the program for event screenings. Cineplex spokesperson Michelle Saba says the changes will help keep the program sustainable. Diana Mussina, The Canadian Press.
28: This is The Canadian Press. In sports, Maxi Araujo's goal in the 80th minute allowed Uruguay to earn a 1-1 World Cup draw with Saudi Arabia in Miami tonight. Saudi Arabia took a 1-0 lead in the 41st minute in the Group H opener for both sides. Uruguay outshot their opponents 25-7, including 10-3 on target, but couldn't score a second goal. Zach Wheeler pitched six innings of two-hit ball with nine strikeouts. JT Realmuto and Gabriel Rincones Jr. hit home runs while the Philadelphia Phillies defeated the visiting Miami Marlins 7-0 today. Elsewhere, Dylan Cruz hit a three-run homer to ignite a five-run fifth inning as the Washington Nationals defeated the visiting Kansas City Royals 7-3. San Diego pitcher Ron Marinaccios has been issued a three-game suspension and an undisclosed fine for intentionally hitting Baltimore's Gunnar Henderson shortly before the end of the Padres' 9-3 win over the Orioles on Saturday. From the Canadian Press, I'm John Kennedy.
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0: What up? What's happening, good people? A fresh installment of Westwood One Sports Tonight coming right at you with the youngest in charge, Vanell Willingham, taking you up to 3 a.m. Eastern Time. Boy, do we got a heck of a lot to get into. It's one of those nights where when you get breaking news, you tear up the rundown. It's one of those nights where we were going to lead things off talking World Cup. We were going to talk about the old NBA Finals. I see our guy Will the Thrill Dalton's got his Carolina Hurricanes gear on here tonight after they were victorious last night in the Stanley Cup Final. We will get to all of that. We'll get to the NBA as well. Law Murray going to join us coming up top of the 2 o'clock hour on the East Coast. But right now, we got to get into what is very clearly to me the most important story right now in the world of pro sports. We have the latest chapter in what seems like the final chapter of the Brendan Sorsby Texas Tech saga. It was reported first by Tom Pelissero of the NFL Network about 2 hours ago that Texas Tech quarterback Brendan Sorsby, who was willing to duke it out in the legal system, Texas Tech, who we'll talk about here in a second, they were willing to go the extra mile. They were willing to really potentially damage the integrity of college football permanently by going through the legal process the way that they were. I don't know what happened. I'm assuming that this is what caused all of this. First and foremost, can I get the news out to you like a good host? Texas Tech quarterback Brendan Sorsby now plans to enter the NFL supplemental draft, putting an end to the fight that he and Texas Tech have been putting up for the past couple of months here. There was a big piece of news that broke earlier this afternoon that I think really influenced what ultimately happened here today. The Big 12 said, okay, Texas Tech, you want to play petty, Coach McGuire, and Brendan Sorsby, you want to play victim here? You want to go the legal route here to try and get this young man to be able to play college football? I got something for you. First and foremost, we knew, or I don't know how you all feel about it. I knew, at least, I had faith, is what I'll say, that college football and really society winning in this situation. What do I mean by that? Despite him entering this supplemental draft, I do not believe that there was going to be an actual avenue to him playing this season. I know what the temporary injunction state, but what we saw earlier today shows you just how far the Big 12 and really the rest of college football was willing to go to not allow this to happen. The Big 12 earlier today sued Texas Tech. The league filed a federal lawsuit in the Northern District of Texas earlier this afternoon, seeking both a declaratory judgment and an injunctive relief to allow the league the authority to punish Brendan Sorsby. So here's the thing. That suit also acknowledged, you know, really the toxicity of the move and just how frowned upon it was by everybody that's anybody when it comes to the world of college football. Big 12 was basically saying, hey, this is something that's unprecedented. Us not being able to enforce our conference's rules that we put in place, sorry, I agree with the Big 12, is ludicrous. It's the bottom line. Now, initially this morning, right, even with this lawsuit, there was still a layer of ambiguity to Brendan Sorsby in his future for the 2026 season. I can sit here and tell you what I thought, and I feel like a lot of the general public felt this way as well. I just, for the life of me, no matter what any judge said, I always felt that there was never going to be a scenario in which Brendan Sorsby actually got to play, you know, during the 2026 season. And if he did, it would have been, I mean, damn near a death blow to the integrity of college football and college athletics. And what it really did potentially was open up Pandora's box to really allow the inmates, for lack of a better term, the inmates to run the asylum. That's not ultimately what happened here, because Brendan Sorensen said, you know what? I'm cool. I'm going to end this fight. I'm not going to fight the good fight any longer. And the reality is, in this situation, I think this is a big win for college football that Brendan Sorensen and Texas Tech is actually choosing to stand down in this situation. I think it's a massive win. Because like I said, if this would have continued to play out through the court system, the more and more time that passed without legitimate clarity on the situation, like I said, I think it would have been a death blow for the integrity of college football. But here's the thing. College football is a winner in the short term. The Big 12 is a winner in the short term. But the bottom line is, what this situation showed, despite Brendan Sorensen copping out and going to the supplemental draft, there is still a major, major dark cloud to me that hangs over the landscape of college athletics. We saw it with the Trinidad Chambliss situation. For whatever reason, the rules that have been put in place by each conference, they do not matter when it comes to the court of law. That's what we've learned with this Brendan Sorensen situation. That is what we learned with Trinidad Chambliss. Despite the rules and guidelines that are set by each respective conference, despite the guidelines that are put in place by the NCAA, if you do not agree with the ruling, the appeals process, and the ability to play throughout the appeals process really makes it to where, like I said a moment ago, the inmates run the asylum, so to speak. If you don't agree with the ruling, if you don't agree with the rule that you broke, if you don't agree with the punishment that your respective conference or the NCAA tries to levy down on you, what Brendan Sorensen showed you and what Trinidad Chambliss showed you, all you got to do is go to a judge, get the law involved, call 12. That's all you got to do. You'll be fine. You get them involved and everything is okay. Like I said, NCAA to me, college football to me, winners in the short term, but in the long term, I still don't think that the final resolution of this situation, I don't think it dissuades anybody or I don't think it stops anybody from trying to go this route. Because they've showed you what it is and what it ain't, so to speak. There really isn't a governing body in college football that has authority over the sport. That's the major problem here that still exists, despite Brendan Sorensen deciding, you know what, Slim, this is not a fight that I'm going to fight. And I think it's fascinating too, man, because hey, there was some fight they were prepared to go to battle with, right? That was some war that they were ready to wage, so to speak, right? Talking about Texas Tech against not just the Big 12 at this point, but the rest of college football. The other piece of it is this, the bigger picture item here, to me. And really the other overhanging thing that makes you scratch your head and honestly just hope and pray that the sport is able to withstand it, that other sports are able to withstand it. This situation, again, shows that sports gambling ultimately is going to end up being detrimental to the integrity of pro and college sports. Even with Brendan Sorensen deciding to declare and go to the supplemental draft, are you guys awake yet? I know it's 11 o'clock at night on a Monday night. I know we ain't got no ball tonight to watch, but are you awake yet? What do you mean by that, Linnell? What do you mean, are we awake yet? Are we awake as sports fans? Do we understand the significance, and damn that word, the stranglehold, huh? The stranglehold that sports gambling has on the pro game and on the college game each and every year for the past 5-6 seasons, ever since the major push of sports gambling, there has been a major conspiracy each and every year. I continue to believe this Brendan Sorensen situation is the tip of the iceberg. We're going to hear, whether it's college basketball, college football, NFL, NBA, You can bet your ass this is not the last we've heard of sports gambling scandals. The NCAA was, I guess, essentially able to overcome this. What's to stop it from happening again? What is to stop it from happening again? And I love the sports gamble as much as the next man does. You know what I'm saying? And I'm broke, but I love me a little $5 parlay. I get it. Y'all know it. There's a different adrenaline rush. There's a different dopamine release when you're watching a game that you got a little bit of action on, baby. It just hits different. It does. So I know some people are going to say, damn it, Linnell, you know, sports betting is messed up sports. It's ruined the integrity of it. It's not fun anymore. All we care about is, you know, guys hitting player props. It's all these pro sports leagues and college leagues care about as well. Because do you see the mega contracts that the NFL has, that the NBA has with all these sports gambling companies? It is a part of the game now. The trial and error period when sports gambling is over. We're here. We got 2 feet in the water at this point. We're past the point of dipping your toe in and testing the waters. Every major sport, college, professional, is in bed with a sports betting book, with a sports betting company. And guess what? I think all the sports, from a financial standpoint, are better off for it. I get why they're in bed with them. I would be too. You kidding me? I'm not faulting the NFL or the NBA or college football or college basketball or anything. I'm not sweating them for being in bed with these sports gambling companies. I'm not. I totally understand it from a business perspective. I totally understand it from a financial perspective. But the bottom line is, man, when is enough going to be enough? What is the scandal? What's going to be the straw, so to speak, that breaks the camel's back? Because I'm telling you, this is not the last sports gambling scandal that we're going to hear of, man. Brendan Sorsby, to me, just the tip of the iceberg. Why do I feel that way? And this is where you all can kind of put your thinking caps on right here and really bear with me here for a second, man. Everybody in the room, everybody listening, however you're consuming is here tonight, here on Westwood One Sports Night. You can check us out on YouTube. Just search Westwood One Sports Night. You can stream us there as well as live on X as well. Same handle on each and every social media platform. It is at NELL_BTP. Let's look at this from a very, you know, human perspective for a second. Let's kind of put it in the layman's terms, right? To me, the biggest problem and why I think we will continue to see more and more sports gambling scandals. Just think about it in its most simplistic terms. How in the hell do you police this? That's the thing that I can't for the life of me think about. How do you police this? How do you prevent insider trading? How do you do it? It's virtually impossible. I don't know the exact route and methods that each of these sports gambling companies go through to kind of vet what bets are placed and where they're coming from. But I feel like it's just too damn easy if, say, I got a cousin that plays for my local Washington Wizards, and I know, you know, that he's got an ankle. He's probably only going to give it a go in the first quarter tonight. If somebody places, I know they get flagged, right, if somebody places like $10,000 on the under on somebody's minutes. But, like, say it's a star. I feel like it's more difficult to police with the stars of the league. And when you think about this situation, this is by far the most prominent college athlete to get caught up in this, which is why they were going to do their damnedest to make an example of Brendan Sorsby. Totally. The other piece of it is this, right? It's super difficult to police. But with the stars of this league, look at what happened in the National Football League with Calvin Ridley. We're going to talk about that situation as we roll throughout this opening hour of the program. But, like, that was a prominent guy. And I know I know that he ended up being, you know, found innocent, but I just, for the life of me, can't believe that. For the life of me, I can't believe that Shohei's interpreter was the only, you know, that Shohei had no knowledge of his interpreter putting in these bets. My whole point of it is like, yeah, these sports books can flag it when a bet comes in that's unusual. But like at the end of the day, how do you get to the bottom of it? How do you actually police it? The stars of this league, the stars of these pro sports leagues, are probably, to me, the dudes that when they do this, those are the guys that's probably most difficult, you know, to govern, to police. But moving forward, man, I can't help but think that despite the big win today for college football, for now, this is not the last we've heard of sports gambling sagas. And big win for college sports, I guess, and a major, major win for the Big 12 Conference, who I respect, man. The Big 12 told you straight up, hey, we're not going out without a fight. Brennan Sorsby losing the remainder of his eligibility, not going to be able to play during his final season of college football, not going to get the NIL money he was slated to get from Texas Tech. He's a big fat loser in this situation. I'll tell you the biggest loser in this Brennan Sorsby saga next here on Westwood One Sports Night. 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
9: 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And if that home comes up for sale and it's listed low, the buyer will come in with the best offer that they can make. 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
8: You've learned a little, now learn a lot. Listen to the Tony Johal Real Estate Team show on the 5

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8: Now this update from the Canadian Press. The Liberal government has introduced a long-awaited bill that would recognize privacy as a fundamental right of all Canadians and set higher standards for organizations when they manage children's data. Artificial Intelligence Minister Evan Solomon says under the legislation, Canadians would have the right to request private sector companies delete their personal information. Ottawa is directing some people who received citizenship by descent to surrender their certificates. Changes made last year removed some limits on who can apply for Canadian citizenship based on lineage, but immigration lawyers say clients are being told by immigration to turn over citizenship certificates if their application didn't cite proof of Canadian family or explain why original documents were not provided. Canada's ambassador to the United States says he's optimistic about the future of the two countries' trading relationship. Ambassador Mark Wiseman says the U.S. Trade Representative Jameson Greer has mentioned that the U.S. wants to preserve the key pillars of the CUSMA agreement. From the Canadian Press, I'm John Kennedy.
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fresh installment of Westwood One Sports Night. Will the Thrill Dalton, our super producer for the night. Everyone send our well wishes to our pal Denton Day, who is dealing with a little bit of a flu situation. Our guy who really missed the shows for being sick. I don't think anyone was really, except for me, missed shows for being sick to this point. He is a little under the weather. So send your well wishes to him. Oliver Popular back in the saddle with us. He's not scouting the future talent of Major League Baseball. He's behind the glass taking your calls at 310-840-4910. Top story of the night, Brendan Sorsby in Texas Tech backing down. He is going to apply for the supplemental draft and forego his final year eligibility. More importantly to me, forego that NIL money that Texas Tech was putting together to make sure he brought his talents back to the university. To me, though, despite Brendan Sorsby missing out on his final year of eligibility, despite him missing out on the opportunity, you know, to get that NIL money, to me, Texas Tech is clearly the biggest loser in this situation. Are you kidding me? For them to put their reputation as a university on the line the way that they did, for them to stick their neck out and ruin their reputation as a university the way that they did for Brendan Sorsby, all for him to say, you know what? Never mind. I'm going to the NFL. It's the equivalent, and excuse my analogy here. They were basically, when you think about the potential consequences that was facing Texas Tech as a university, the Big 12 suing them, other schools on the schedule not wanting to play games against them. This is something.

0: something that would have just been detrimental, not just for the football program at Texas Tech, but for every athletic program at Texas Tech. Earlier today, in a volleyball match, damn it, the University of Michigan called off a game against Texas Tech. Nobody wants to be in the same arena as those whiny, excuse-making cheaters. This was the equivalent. Texas Tech was basically willing to commit murder for freaking hire. That's like somebody, it's like Texas Tech and Soresby agreeing to murder for hire, and then all of a sudden, you know, when you really got your mind locked in on taking the person out, the person paying you goes, eh, I don't want you to kill him anymore. It's too late. To me, this was, I don't know, man. This is a horrible look for Texas Tech as a university. And I believe Soresby's decision to enter the NFL and go to the supplemental draft, I don't think it means the end of potential punishment for Texas Tech. You made your bed, Texas Tech. You got to lay in it. The fact that they were really willing as a university to go to these lengths should tell you everything you need to know. I'm telling you, the fact that they were willing to stick their neck out the way that they were for this young brother, I think it's a horrible look still to me for the organization, man, for the program of Texas Tech. It's still a major black eye. As we found out earlier, I was shocked. I believe it was Yahoo Sports that had the story, man. I was almost like my jaw dropped thinking like, damn, it's that serious, huh? Yahoo Sports put it out earlier that, and I'm going to find the exact tweet. I believe it was University of Michigan's volleyball program not playing against Texas Tech, canceling a game against Texas Tech as a result of their fight that they tried to fight for Brendan Soresby, man. This is a messy, messy situation. But clearly to me, the university is the biggest loser in this situation. I wonder, moving forward, like, are people going to turn a blind eye to this? Is, I guess, the question that I have. Are people going to forgive Texas Tech for what they were willing to do? And here's the thing, I don't want to understate it. Like, that's why I used the murder for hire reference. Not that there's anything funny about murder for hire, but you just get how serious that is. Texas Tech going through with this and trying to allow him to play would have been detrimental to the integrity of college athletics, guys. Their willingness to go through with it is damn near a suicidal move for college athletics, man. It shows that the inmates run the asylum. That's the problem. That's the problem. So I am, first and foremost, like I'm happy for college athletics, because Pandora's box that this would have opened up, the different rabbit holes that we would have had to go down if they really tried to, you know, go through with this. I mean, we could have been talking about the same thing from here to the start of the damn college football season. And I think what I appreciate now in him doing it now is the lack of clarity. The lack of clarity that we wouldn't have had if, you know, Soresby didn't choose to declare for the supplemental draft. Because we would have been debating, you know, his eligibility. His eligibility would have been a fight through the court system from now all the way up, you know, until the start of the college football season. Like, it would have been, am I gassing it up? Like, to me, this would have been the number one story in college football going into the season. If it was something, and I know we got, you know, how are the quarterbacks going to perform? You know, how is Lane Kiffin at LSU? There's plenty of things and plenty of storylines. But to me, this would have been the big one. This would have been the big one if it would have played out to where they tried to fight this thing you know, through the court system. What is next when it comes to Brennan Sorsby? That's what I think is the fascinating thing. First and foremost, right? I don't believe, and Will, bear with me here, because this is probably the first time you're hearing me say this. I don't want you to think I'm some insensitive monster. But the reality is, right, I don't believe Brennan Sorsby is a victim in this situation. And my major issue for the entirety of this process was Texas Tech as a university trying to paint him as such. And the reason they were trying to paint him as a victim, to me, I think that is the more sloppy, trifling, nasty part of it all. It wasn't about Brennan Sorsby getting the help he needed. It wasn't about Brennan Sorsby needing for his mental well-being to be able to play. It wasn't about that. It was about the relevancy of the Big 12 when it comes to the college football playoff. Let's make no mistake about it. The rest of the teams in this conference are hot garbage. Bottom line. And you take Brennan Sorsby off of that team, Texas Tech all of a sudden isn't in the college football playoff conversation. Did I sum it up right through?
1: Nah, that's it, man. And it is a double loss for them. It is a double loss because you get the reputation of doing all of this or attempting it, and now you stink.
0: And now you suck.
1: A lot now more than what ass. You would have.
0: You know?
1: Yeah. Because he was going to be like a top three guy, potentially, according to some reports.
0: That's what I think is through the most fascinating thing moving forward is, like, how do we judge him relative to, do we compare him to the 2027 class, or now that he's in the supplemental class, do we compare him to who would have came out here in 2026? Because that's where it gets fascinating. But you're
1: I guess you have to do 26.
0: I guess you have to. But you're, if I'm not mistaken, of the mindset of, like, hey, to me the damage for Texas Tech has already been done. The fact that you even showed that you were willing to go this route, that's basically giving a big middle finger to the rest of the people that make up the Big 12, the rest of the teams that make up this conference. And really, like the SEC showing you, it's a middle finger to all the college football, guys.
1: And you can't put the that toothpaste back in the tube. Like, it's not going to happen. Right. Like, it's done. And like, it just double loss for the Red Raiders.
0: Yeah, it is. The chat is on fire right now. The one night I choose to look at the chat, I mean, they're in shambles tonight. 310-840-4910 is the number here on Westwood One Sports. And if you're just now joining us, lead story of the night, the white flag being raised by Brennan Sorsby. Am I allowed to say Brennan Sorsby and Texas Tech? That's the other thing I guess we didn't decipher. Do you think this was a Texas Tech move? Or a Brennan Sorsby move? Do you think the university guided him to say, "Hey, Slim, just go apply for the supplemental. We ain't gonna fight this fight anymore"? Or do you think Sorsby came to him and said, "All right, I'm going pro"?
1: I think it was Sorsby's camp. I mean, Texas Tech, they wanted to have him.
0: You know,
1: I mean, they went through all
0: that's
1: this.
0: True. So why would they recommend it? I think, and what we hit on, kind of to start the show, Thrill, and this to me is what's fascinating about it all. The Big 12's decision to call the law, as I like to say, and go to the judges on this, that was the straw that broke the camel's back. That's why I think we're at this place right now. So you're right. It probably that's why I kind of look at it, Will, and I go, well, maybe Texas Tech thought, okay, if they suing us, maybe we're can we is it worth this fight in court? My perspective now, Will, is like this. You might as well have just went through with it. We're nowhere near the deadline. We still got one more week before he officially had to declare. I would have went through. You've already, which I love the phrase you use, Will. The toothpaste is already out the tube, damn it. You can't do anything. The ketchup is already on the bun, baby. You stepped out there.
1: It might have actually been a smart move by Brennan Sorsby and his camp. Maybe.
0: More time for a pro day, more time to prepare yourself.
1: And just not having to go through, not having to go through any more scrutiny than what you already have. I mean, he's going to get scrutiny, but if they would have tried to either fight this, or let's just say there wasn't that much of a fight and he played, he was going to have to hear it every week. It's just, his agent, camp, whoever, probably just said, dude, just somebody's going to pick you up.
0: Help us out here, man. There are so many layers to this conversation, man. That is what is fascinating about it. If you're just joining us, Brennan Sorsby, the Texas Tech quarterback that broke the gambling rules in college athletics the way that we've never seen a Division I player do. He is not going to continue this legal fight in court with the university. He now intends to enter the NFL supplemental draft ahead of the 26th season. That, according to ESPN's Pete Thamel. Sorsby, if you're not familiar with the situation, admitting to placing bets on a variety of sports, he has completed an inpatient rehab for a gambling addiction. But the NCAA denied his request for reinstatement back in May. But last week, a Texas judge granted him a temporary injunction in early June. A temporary injunction allowing him to be eligible for this college football season. The Big 12 Conference having none of it. Their response to that this afternoon was to sue Texas Tech University. And now, as we sit here, getting ready to turn the page into June the 16th, we finally have an end to this saga. Brennan Sorsby going to give up his final year of eligibility, give up the NIL money, and he is going to the National Football League by way of the 2026 supplemental draft, which is at the end of July. The question is this. Sorsby clearly eligible for the supplemental draft. Will he be suspended by the National Football League? I want to get to the bottom of that next here on Westwood One Sports Tonight. 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
2: Patrick Mahomes is the NFL's first $500 million man. The future Hall of Famer has a new deal with the Chiefs worth over $500 million. Coming off major knee surgery, will the three-time Super Bowl champ still have the Mahomes magic to live up to the contract? 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

0: just getting rolling here on Westwood One Sports Night. Taking you coast to coast, Youngest and Charles and O. Willingham rocking out with you. Big story of the night, Brennan Sorsby, the Texas Tech quarterback who was caught gambling on over, I don't want to get the number wrong, was it on over, 90 games? Bet on pro sports and college sports, 40 bets involving Indiana when he was a freshman, approximately $90,000 bet on pro and college sports. He was set to be punished by the Big 12. He decided to counter and appeal their decision, and a judge in Lubbock, Texas, granted him a temporary injunction last week, making him eligible for this year. But the Big 12 decided today they were going to sue Texas Tech, and to me, that is the straw that broke the camel's back. Now, Brennan Sorsby going to take his talents to the National Football League, bypassing his final year of eligibility, putting the NIL money on hold, forfeiting, foregoing it. The question is now for me, and I want you all to line up on the phones with this at 310-840-4910. Is Big Roger Goodell, is Roger going to suspend Brennan Sorsby? 310-840-4910. Is he going to suspend Brennan Sorsby? To me, it's a very obvious decision that's got to be made here, right? It's a very obvious decision that's got to be made here. Brennan Sorsby must be suspended for the entirety of his rookie season, if you're asking me. Like, if you're Roger Goodell and you really want to prove a point here, which you should, that this is not acceptable, that this is not going to be tolerated, he should be suspended by the National Football League. I think his entire rookie season is in jeopardy of being stripped and taken away from him. Bottom line. And here's the thing. Why do I think Roger Goodell is going to go so hard? Why am I assuming that this is going to be something that, you know, that faces a stiff punishment? Because we have precedent. We have precedent. Calvin Ridley, during 2022, spring of 2022, was suspended indefinitely for betting on NFL games. Calvin Ridley, not suspended for two games, or five games, or eight games. Suspended indefinitely. He had to apply to be reinstated. So if he gets a suspension from Roger Goodell that says he is suspended indefinitely, let me tell you where that opens up another potential problem here. What if he didn't learn his lesson? What if he gets caught gambling again? Then what? Is this then a lifetime ban? Because that's the thing about indefinitely, brother. Indefinitely, there is no set timeline. It's until I think you'd have learned your lesson. I remember in football, I skipped out on my reading log in seventh grade for an entire week. I was all geeked up on Kool-Aid, making bad decisions, y'all. I'm telling you. You know what my coach Lee said with the Montgomery Village Chiefs? You run around that baseball backstop till I tell you to stop. Run around it indefinitely, Coach Lee said. So when we talk about indefinitely, ladies and gentlemen, this is a different set of circumstances. And look, the Calvin Ridley thing, as I'm pulling up the ESPN article here to get you all the details. So this is what Calvin Ridley did. Ridley gambled on games over a five-day stretch in November when he was on the non-football injury list to address his mental health. That's the even crazier part. He was on the NFI list because he was claiming cuckoo. Now, I need to be more sensitive about that. I hope that didn't come off as insensitive. You know what? You all pick up what I'm putting down with this. Ridley said he stepped away from football or on Halloween, saying he needed to get his personal life in order. Or maybe he needed to stop gambling, brother. You know how many losses he must... Now I'm laughing. You know how many losses Calvin Ridley must have racked up Remember to say, hey, Slim, I got to stop playing for a second. I literally need to take a step back and not even participate in the sport right now. But after the suspension, Ridley said that he bet only $1,500 in total and that he doesn't have a gambling problem. Totally different tone and tenor from Calvin Ridley compared to Brendan Sorsby. Calvin Ridley said, hey, Slim, I got no gambling problem. I just got popped. That's it. I don't have no mental health issue. I just got popped. Brendan Sorsby said, I got a problem. I need help. You all are saving me, theoretically, by catching me here in this situation. I think it's fascinating. The NFL determined that Ridley placed multi-legged parlays bets involving 3, 5, and 8 games that included the Falcons to win via his mobile device out of state. So he got caught betting, making 3-leg parlays, 5-leg parlays, 8-leg parlays that included the Falcons to win. So he was betting on his own team here, not other teams. That's the one thing we got to make sure of here. To me, Thrill, tag in here for a second, Thrill. This is way worse than what Calvin Ridley did, right? This isn't even comparable. Calvin Ridley got suspended indefinitely, and what he did compared to Sorsby is child's play, man.
1: Yeah, it's a little bit of a different magnitude, that's for sure. The only thing I would say about a potential suspension from the NFL is that he didn't do it while in the NFL. It was in the NCAA, so the NFL might take the stance, this ain't our problem. Like, if he did, you know what I mean? It's like, why stir the pot even more so?
0: For sure.
1: Why add to this? Let's just tamper it down a little bit. Hope he learned his lesson.
0: Yeah.
1: And if they did suspend him, I feel like maybe like 3, 4.
0: So we do have some precedent, and I'm glad you segued us and steered us in the right direction, my friend. That's why you're co-piloting this plane here tonight, my brother. There is precedent from Roger Goodell in terms of punishing players that did their dirt in college. Two examples that come to the top of the mind. Will brought the first one to my attention as we were getting ready for the show, and then I looked this situation up and found it. Remember Terrell Pryor, Ohio State University? He ended up getting suspended. And Terrell Pryor, he wasn't in the college football drug program. He got suspended for, like, signing stuff? It was something but funny money? I got to look up the exact consequence and why Terrell Pryor was suspended. But here we go. Terrell Pryor was suspended after admitting to selling memorabilia and trading. Roger gave him 5 games for trading autographs for tattoos. Roger's not playing with these kids, man. Roger said, y'all better play with somebody else's kids. Look, that to me, if he's getting 5 games for that, I think the hammer is going to ultimately, you know, get dropped down here on Brendan Sorsby. I want your calls on this, though, man. 310-840-4910 is the number. We know the fate of one Brendan Sorsby, kinda, right? After the Big 12 sued Texas Tech University earlier today, they waved the white flag. They said, all right, Slim, this is over with. Let's not fight this fight anymore. So Brendan Sorsby going to forego the final year of eligibility, going to forego the NIL money in order to declare for the 2026 supplemental draft. We know he's eligible for the NFL, but how is Roger Goodell going to view this? Will the National Football League suspend Brendan Sorsby? 310-840-4910 is the number. And if you think they're going to suspend him, how long do you see him being suspended? I can see a scenario, guys, and I'm not trying to, you know, hyperbolize it. I ain't trying to, you know, be geeked up here or be overly, you know, critical. Y'all know how I feel about second chances, first and foremost. But in a situation like this, man, hey, I'll never forget, man. in terms of punishments that really make you not commit the act again, Brendan Sorsby getting suspended for his entire rookie year, I think clearly would make him know, hey, I can't do this. I'll never forget, my aunt and uncle got tired of my stuff when I was in fifth grade. They sent me to school in a sweatsuit and dress shoes. And they cut my head damn near bald because they were trying to embarrass me. They wanted to get the point across that the behavior wasn't tolerable. That's what Roger Goodell in the National Football League has to do right now. They have to show not only Brendan Sorsby's ass, but the entire population of players in the National Football League. They got to show that this behavior will not, under any circumstances, ladies and gentlemen, this will not be tolerated. I see you all beginning to line up on the phones. We will get to you coming up here on the other side of the break. Brendan Sorsby, eligible for the supplemental draft, will he be suspended? That's next.
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10: From the National Newsroom of the Canadian Press, I'm John Kennedy. The Liberal government has introduced its long-awaited privacy bill that would recognize privacy as a fundamental right of all Canadians. Artificial Intelligence Minister Evan Solomon says it would also have set higher standards for organizations when they manage children's data.
11: The new bill gives Canadians more control over their personal information, gives them the right to deletion against deepfakes. It protects children's information as sensitive. It takes aim at surveillance pricing to stop price gouging.
10: The bill would be administered by a new regulator that would also be responsible for recently introduced digital safety provisions. Some people who received proof of citizenship for Canada by descent are now being told to surrender their certificates. Immigration lawyer Amandeep Hire says one of his clients has been told their application did not cite proof of Canadian family from original sources or explain why original documents were not provided. He says it appears at least a couple hundred people have received similar letters from the Immigration Department. Meanwhile, Prime Minister Mark Carney has arrived in France for the G7 summit. It comes a day after U.S. President Donald Trump announced an agreement had been reached to end the conflict in Iran. Carney says Canada and other countries will always try to find ways to help reinforce the progress towards peace.
12: One of the things we'll work on going forward, when I say going forward from this evening, is how do we make our system, our energy system, our fertilizer systems, our other commodity systems more resilient. So the people of Ireland, the people of Canada are less affected when there is conflict, when there are shocks.
10: Trump announced the deal yesterday, adding that he's authorizing an end to the U.S. blockade of the Strait of Hormuz, but later said the strait wouldn't open until Friday when the deal is officially signed. Canada's ambassador to the United States says he's optimistic about the future of the two countries' trading relationship. He spoke to Toronto business audiences as he tried to avoid a panic around the Canada-U.S.-Mexico agreement on trade. Quebec's domestic security minister says he will appoint someone to oversee the investigation into a group of Montreal police officers. 16 officers were accused of discrimination and racism in the city. The federal government says the toxic drug crisis continues to have devastating effects despite a decrease in opiate-related deaths last year. The national rate of toxicity deaths declined by 23% in 2025 because of several factors, including naloxone distribution. Canada's chief public health officer, Dr. Joss Reimer, says today's data offers cautious optimism.
13: It shows that when we act on evidence, we can make a real difference. By continuing to work together, guided by data and compassion, we can build on this progress and save more lives.
10: But the number of opioid-related deaths in Canada remains higher than a decade ago when the public drug crisis first emerged. This is the Canadian Press. In sports, Maxi Araujo's goal in the 80th minute allowed Uruguay to earn a 1-1 World Cup draw with Saudi Arabia in Miami tonight. Saudi Arabia took a 1-0 lead in the 41st minute in the Group H opener for both sides. Uruguay outshot their opponents 25-7, including 10-3 on target, but couldn't score a second goal. Zach Wheeler pitched six innings of two-hit ball with nine strikeouts. JT Realmuto and Gabriel Rincones Jr. hit home runs while the Philadelphia Phillies defeated the visiting Miami Marlins 7-0 today. Elsewhere, Dylan Cruz hit a three-run homer to ignite a five-run fifth inning as the Washington Nationals defeated the visiting Kansas City Royals 7-3. San Diego pitcher Ron Marinaccios has been issued a three-game suspension and an undisclosed fine for intentionally hitting Baltimore's Gunnar Henderson shortly before the end of the Padres' 9-3 win over the Orioles on Saturday. From the Canadian Press, I'm John Kennedy.
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0: As we take you coast to coast tonight, here on Westwood One Sports Tonight, Youngest in Charge, rocking out with you as we get you up to 3 a.m. Eastern Time. Number to call us on the talking text line, 310-840-4910 is the number. What we're chewing on the talking text line right now is this. Brennan Sorsby, the big news of the evening here tonight, actually started in the afternoon. And I think the big breaking news is a byproduct of the mini breaking news, air quotes, right? Mini breaking news that we got earlier today. Let's start with that. If you all aren't familiar with the situation, Brennan Sorsby, Texas Tech quarterback, has been in some hot water, man, when it comes to his college football career. He admitted to placing bets on a bunch of different sports and completed an inpatient rehab for a gambling addiction. NCAA denied his reinstatement request back in May. Then last week, a judge in Texas granted him a temporary injunction, making him eligible for the college football season. That sent people into a frenzy, and for good reason, because what that judge did was potentially open up Pandora's box and theoretically strip not just the Big 12, but the NCAA of any power that they have in terms of, you know, putting and enforcing their rules. That's what that ruling, what that temporary injunction theoretically did. And I give a big shout out to all of the members of the Big 12, to all of the athletic directors of the Big 12 for not falling victim to the system. They fought, which is why earlier today it was announced that the Big 12 was going to sue Texas Tech. They filed a federal lawsuit in the Northern District of Texas earlier this afternoon, seeking both a declaratory judgment and injunctive relief to, allow the league the authority to use his bylaws to punish Brennan Sorsby. Basically, the fact that they had to sue to be able to enforce their own rules, that shows you where this situation was going. As a result, Brennan Sorsby in Texas Tech decided that, you know what, it's time to wave the white flag and stop fighting this fight. We're going to advise him to enter the supplemental draft. Now that that's out of the way, he's made the decision to enter the supplemental draft. The ball is in Roger Goodell's court now. And that's what I want your calls on at 310-840-4910. Will Brennan Sorsby be suspended by the National Football League? Should he be suspended by the National Football League? And if so, how long is an appropriate suspension? Because to me, if you are Roger Goodell, you have to make a point. You got to stand on business. Honestly, you have to stand on business. The American philosopher Aubrey Drake Graham once said on his Iceman album that just dropped, "There ain't no standing on business with me. You're standing 10 toes in quicksand." That in this situation is kind of what I feel like Roger Goodell's doing. Because on one hand, I want him to come out and lay the hammer down. I want him to deliver a punishment so stiff, he's got to deliver a punishment so stiff that no other player thinks that this is acceptable. So I think his whole rookie season ultimately gets stripped from him. We have some precedent here. Calvin Ridley of the Falcons, for a much less egregious gambling scandal, got suspended indefinitely and had to miss an entire season. He bet $1,500, people. Brennan Sorsby has bet, what is it, over $90,000? This kid's got to get, I expect Big, and I'm calling him Big Roger. I expect Big Roger Goodell to levy the hammer down. Am I wrong on that? Am I being too stiff? Give me your thoughts on the talking text line, 310-840-4910. Enough of me yapping away. I'm going to get to you. Let's see who was here for. Let's start with Jack in Texas. Wanting to chime in. Jack, welcome in to Westwood One Sports Night, brother. What you got, man? What type of suspension do you see coming Sorsby's way?
1: Well, it's good to speak with you, but I have something prior to the suspension. I have something based off of what you've been speaking about. Roger Goodell is in charge of the NFL. as far as the crimes or supposed crimes and guilty or not guilty, that would be the NCAA. He was accused and found guilty through the people in charge of betting on college sports, which is a no-go, the forbidden rule. Now, that's like your previous employer. You found guilty of stealing supplies or guilty of whatever they rules were. And now the next employer
0: wouldn't have hired your ass, Jack. He wouldn't have hired you, pal. The next employer is not hiring you if you steal from another company. I get the example you're trying to make, but
1: I know, I get that. I can agree. If the next employer don't hire you, then yes, they don't hire you because of your past employment. But when he does get employed by his next employer, the next employer to you, is it on your next employer to punish you for your past employment because they have not already hired you? Would have to be the pretense. They have hired you.
0: I totally get where you're coming from, Jack, and I think you're making an interesting point. I appreciate the call. This is my thing, right? With the example that Jack just tried to bring to the forefront, this is how I look at that. I go back to, first and foremost, guys, when it comes to these suspensions that are levied out by Roger Goodell and your favorite commissioner or whatever league there is precedent that gives them guidelines on how to levy out said suspension. So I'll go back to the language that was used by Roger Goodell in 2011 when they decided to uphold Terrell Pryor's 5-game suspension, which he had the chance to appeal, by the way. And like we're finding out, the NFL chose to uphold it. This is the quote from Roger Goodell back in 2011, rather, as to why he upheld Pryor's suspension for something he didn't do, like Jack said, for something he didn't do in the NFL. Quote, "I believe it is a fair conclusion that he intentionally took steps to ensure that he would be declared ineligible for further college play and would be able to enter the NFL via the supplemental draft." So, this situation, entering the supplemental draft for Brendan Sorsby, allows him to bypass the punishment that college football was going to levy out. That is the big difference here to me. And I think somebody wrote it in the chat earlier in the show. Remember, if you're listening to us on one of our over 200-plus affiliates out there nationwide, we appreciate you locking in here to Westwood One Sports Night. You can also stream the show. And see my handsome mug, baby. You can stream it on YouTube. Just search Westwood One Sports Night. And you can stream it on X Nightly as well. It is at NELL_BTP. In this situation, where is Brendan Sorsby suffering any consequences, guys? He's not losing. So if you're Roger Goodell, it's the same situation with Terrell Pryor. He chose to enter the supplemental draft to bypass the potential consequences that were going to be levied down by the Big 12 in the NCAA. That's the other thing, Thrill, that had me in a tizzy last week. What was the commissioner of the Big 12's name, bro, man? Brett Yermark, if I'm not mistaken.
2: Brett Yermark.
0: He's got to grow a pair, Thrill. First and foremost, this should have never made it to the NCAA level, brother. This was a Big 12 problem. That's it.
2: It could have been stopped. But you know what?
0: Mm-hmm.
2: I was talking about this to somebody today. It's like, this is why you only see stuff like this in the NCAA in terms of the dysfunction.
0: Yep.
2: In terms of the just clunking. Because, in the NBA, the MLB, the NFL, you know what you get? Fines, suspension, it's cut
0: it's
2: and dry.
0: Over with.
2: But in college, there's no commissioner, no governing body, there's nobody to like just enforce this stuff. So it goes to courts, or this commissioner wants this, and then this group of schools wants this. It's clunky. It's you get.
0: Isn't insider trading illegal, though, in the court of law? I'm surprised the law isn't after his ass. It's hard to trying to put him in jail. Let's get to the calls. 310-840-4910. We'll go from the state of Texas to the state of Ohio that knows all about college athletes being suspended at the pro level for what they did in college. Matt is in Ohio wanting to check in. Matt, Good evening, my friend. Welcome into Western One Sports Night. What you got, brother?
3: Hey, how's it going? First-time caller. First and foremost, on the suspension, I think between 7 and 10 games, big Ohio State fan here. Mm-hmm. You know, Terrell Pryor, not only, you know, he went to the supplemental, got suspended for 5 games for doing what he's doing by selling memorabilia, but he also got Jim Tressel fired, and there are other multiple players involved. I think Texas Tech should fire the head coach, the athletic director. I think they should put the hammer on them
0: as well. For even trying to do it, right? Is that what you're getting at?
3: Yes, sir.
0: Yeah. I think it's a hell of an appointment. I appreciate the call, brother. Hopefully you check us out again soon, man. 310-840-4910 is the number. Here on the People Show, Westwood One Sports Night, where we're getting your thoughts on whether or not Roger Goodell in the National Football League should suspend Texas Tech quarterback Brennan Sorsby. He's declaring for the supplemental draft, theoretically bypassing any sort of punishment that the NCAA could levy down on him. Should Roger Goodell fill in the blank, so to speak, and pick up the pieces? We'll go from Ohio to Miami. Josh is in Miami wanting to check in. Josh, what's going on, bro, man? Welcome in.
4: What's going on? What's going on? Hope everybody's doing great tonight.
0: Yes, sir. You too.
4: I just want to touch on a couple of quick points. Roger Goodell isn't going to do anything because the genie's already out the bottle, bro. Everybody knows it. With DraftKings, Kelce, all the BS that's going on with betting and making money, the business is too big. It's not going to happen. This has been going on for 20, 30 years in college sports. And people just wasn't getting caught for it. Now it's all out in the open. There ain't much they can do about it. What do you think?
0: I think they have to. I don't think, and I appreciate the call, Josh. I don't think if Roger Goodell in this situation chooses not to levy out, not just a punishment, but a stiff one at that, what type of message are you sending to college football, who is pretty important to the success and the future of the NFL? And then two, what type of message are you sending to the dudes in your sport, man? Calvin Ridley, here's all I will say, man. Calvin Ridley got suspended indefinitely for way, way less. I think Brennan Sorsby is set to miss his entire rookie season. That's how I look at it. I think Roger Goodell, what's the old saying? Is going to rule with an iron fist. Like, that's how I look at this situation. I think he is going to go Kanye crazy. Oh, yeah? It's like one of them situations, man. Y'all, look, we family here on Westwood One Sports. Now, y'all been a kid before in the grocery store, and you acting up, or you see a kid in the grocery store acting up, and you know the parent look at that kid and say, wait till we get out this damn grocery store. That's how Roger Goodell has got to be looking at Brennan Sorsby. Oh, yeah? You got past the NCAA, huh? You think you hot stuff, huh? The NCAA couldn't do nothing with you. Watch what I do to your ass. 310-840-4910 is the number. Marty is out in Texas wanting to chime in. Marty, what's going on, brother? Welcome in.
5: Yeah, thank you. I went to Tech, but I wanted to say with Roger Goodell, mm-hmm. I don't, you know, so if he suspends him for a year, whatever team draft him, you'll never play your first year anyway. Can they
0: but
5: give
0: a suspension,
5: you a big
0: but a suspension? So they can't. I'll answer your question and let you continue. If he's suspended, this isn't like being injured and redshirting. When you're suspended, you're permitted from being at the facility. You can't be in meetings. That's why, to me, whoever chooses, there's only a couple of teams that I feel like it makes sense for that reason. But no, he wouldn't be able to just treat it like a redshirt year because you'd be away from the facility.
5: Thank you.
0: Yep, no problem, Marty. Appreciate you chiming in, brother. 310-840-4910. This situation's fascinating. Am I being too critical by saying that he should be suspended for the entirety of his rookie year? And let me actually rephrase that. I'm not saying he should, quote-unquote, be suspended. I just feel like that's the type of suspension Roger's looking at here. Roger's, first and foremost, you don't think Roger Goodell is licking his chops and really probably saying, thank you, Brennan Sorsby, being stupid-ass Texas Tech. Finally, we get something to distract us from Mike Vrabel and Diana Russini. Holy cow! This is the type of scandal that the NFL thrives on, not infidelity. 310-840-4910 is the number. Trippy calling from out in B-more. Trippy, what's going on, man?
6: Hey, Len, come on, man, with that B-more, man. You got to say Baltimore,
0: Baltimore,
6: man. You know better than that.
0: Come on, man. Baltimore. What's going on, brother?
6: Hey, what's going on, good brother? Long time I ain't talked to you, man.
0: Yes,
6: I always
0: sir,
6: listen
0: man.
6: To you, though, man.
0: I appreciate you checking in, man.
6: Yes, sir. But look, about that, I don't even know the kid's name, Swolesby, whatever his name is, right? I was just in a brown space on Twitter, man. And you be, like, the fans want him. What do you want him for?
0: They're crazy, Trippy. Trippy. Here's the thing, though, about Swolesby, Trippy.
6: Yeah.
0: They said he would have been, there were executives, Trippy, that said he would have rivaled Mendoza if he would have came out in 26 as a top quarterback. Now, it feels like that's out of nowhere, Trippy, but I'm going to take him at face value for it.
6: Well, they might be telling the truth, but the thing is, we're talking about why he's in the situation he's in now.
0: Exactly.
6: For batting. So, like, let's be real, Len. It's going to be between Deshaun and Shador, right? Mm-hmm. This kid, even if he gets suspended, he's not going to get no playing time unless the other people get hurt.
0: In the meantime,
6: when he's suspended, you don't think that man's still going to be betting on other sports? Or you know what I mean?
0: That's like, my thing.
6: Man.
0: That's why, Trippy, and I appreciate the call, brother. That's why I think the suspension has got to be stiff for the reason that Trippy just mentioned. While he's suspended, all he's going to have is when two people that are scared want to fight each other but don't really want to do it, they say, we ain't got nothing but space and opportunity, brother. All he's got is space and opportunity to continue these same behaviors. I want you to line up on the phones with us. 310-840-4910 is the number here on Westwood One Sports Night. Brennan Sorsby going to wave the white flag. He is not going to attempt to play for Texas Tech this year. He is entering the 2026 supplemental draft. Question is this. Will Roger Goodell suspend him? If so, how long should the suspension be? Or do you even think he should be suspended? 310-840-4910. Your call's next here on Westwood One Sports Night. 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
10: Now this update from the Canadian Press. The Liberal government has introduced its long-awaited privacy bill, which would recognize privacy as a fundamental right of all Canadians. Artificial Intelligence Minister Evan Solomon says it would also set higher standards for organizations when they manage children's data. Some people who received their proof of Canadian citizenship by descent are now being told to surrender that citizenship certificate. Immigration lawyers say some clients have been told their application didn't cite proof of Canadian family from original sources or explain why original documents were not provided, noting that apparently a couple hundred people have received similar letters from the Immigration Department. Prime Minister Mark Carney has arrived in France for the G7 summit. It comes after U.S. President Donald Trump announced an agreement between Iran and the U.S. to end the conflict in the Middle East. Carney says Canada will always work to try and reinforce the progress of peace. From the Canadian Press, I'm John Kennedy.
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Give you the latest and greatest in the world of sports here on Westwood One Sports Night with the youngest in Charles and O. Willingham. I'll get you up to 3 a.m. Eastern time. It is the People's Show. Talking text line wide open for you. 310-840-4910. The big news of the night. Brennan Sorsby. The saga between him, Texas Tech, the Big 12, and the NCAA, we assume is now over after Texas Tech and Sorsby earlier today waving the white flag. Pete Thamel of ESPN reporting that Sorsby going to declare for the 2026 supplemental draft set to happen at the end of July. The question is this at 310-840-4910. Will Roger Goodell suspend Brennan Sorsby? 310-840-4910. If you believe he will, how long of a suspension do you see? And then everybody's entitled to their opinion. Should he be subject to a suspension from the National Football League? Because this happened in college. 310-840-4910. How do we get here, Linnell?

0: probably what some of you were saying. The Big 12 decided to sue Texas Tech today, and I think that was the straw that broke the camel's back. Couldn't do it. Couldn't do it. This situation, the longer it went on, like I continue to say, threatened the integrity of college athletics. Because the way that it looks right now, or the way that it looked prior to Texas Tech in Soresby waving the white flag, it looked like the inmates run the asylum. And I think despite Brennan Soresby and Texas Tech waving the white flag, the same main issue still exists for college athletics. And it's this. There is not a governing body. There is not a set of rules that is concrete and in place that must be followed by every member of the NCAA. For NCAA schools to have the ability to, well, if we don't agree with your punishment, we're just going to go get a temporary injunction from a judge. The fact that that is an option totally strips the NCAA and their respective conferences from any ability to realistically hold, you know, wrongdoers accountable. And that's a problem. So it's a major win to me for college football. But like I said earlier, major win for college football for now. I think we're just at the tip of the iceberg with this. 310-840-4910 is the number. Let's go out to, let's go to Jim in Indiana wanting to check in. Jim, welcome into Westwood One Sports Tonight, brother.
1: First time caller.
0: Appreciate you chiming in, man.
1: I got a Soresby deal for you. No Goodell suspension.
0: No Goodell Jim. Suspension, says Jim. Okay.
1: All right. Pay him $180K after taxes for the $90K he gambled on. 1 year contract.
0: Yeah. So someone just tweeted at me with an excellent point. I want to run it by you, Jim. Someone said, why should this kid deal with the NFL suspension when Jim Harbaugh wasn't subject to any suspension at the NFL level after cheating at Michigan? It's a very good point. Mm-hmm. But as I'll continue to say, with any comparable situation that people try to bring up, the severity of the crime, the severity of the rule that was broken to me, puts it in uncharted territories. And I don't think it's fair to try and compare what Coach Harbaugh did or compare Terrell Pryor or Jim Tressel or whatever or Urban Meyer when he came to the NFL. I don't think it's fair because this crime that he committed, and I don't want to call it a crime, but this wrongdoing is way more severe than the others.
1: Sounds like to me they need to go after Tech and the guy that passed the law.
0: 100%.
1: The judgment.
0: And I think that's the next step for the NCAA. I appreciate the call, by the way. I think that's the next step for the NCAA. If you're the Big 12, do you still go through trying to sue Texas Tech? We saw earlier tonight, and I still haven't found confirmation of this, so maybe I should stop saying it. Michigan allegedly canceled a volleyball match with Texas Tech over this. Like, people, the fact that they were willing to go through with this, and the example I used earlier, for them to be willing to stick their neck out, this is the equivalent of, like, murder for hire to me, right? This is, and every time I say it, Thrill shakes his head and goes, damn it, Linnell. But bear with me for a second when I say it, man. This move, the decision that Texas Tech and Soresby was making to fight this, if it continued to play out and he would have ultimately been granted ability to play, to me it's a death penalty. It's a death sentence to the integrity and seriousness of the NCAA. Honestly. So for Soresby and company to just wave the white flag, like, on second thought, bro, I'm just going to go to the NFL. As Will the Thrill Dalton said, the toothpaste is already out of the tube. You can't pay somebody for a murder for hire case, get their mind on ending somebody, and then all of a sudden say, you know what, I actually like them. They're actually okay with me. 310-840-4910 is the number here. Marty is in Ohio wanting to check in. Marty Marr, what's going on, man?
2: I just want to call in and say I don't believe that the NFL should be able to suspend him. He's not a member of the NFL.
0: I am stunned that a lot of you have called in and said that. I honestly, and I give you an option. This is the people show. Y'all give me your opinions. I am stunned that you feel that way. Why should he not be punished at all for what he did? Where is the punishment? Where are the consequences here?
2: You know, I get what you're saying, but I mean, he's not in the NFL, though. You know, he's not in the NFL. NCAA needs to deal with him, but their hands are tied.
0: My thing is, they don't have the ability to deal with him, man. That's my thing.
2: But, I mean, I still, right's right and wrong's wrong. You know, he didn't do wrong, but he's not in the NFL.
0: He's not in the NFL. And look, and I appreciate the call, Marty. Anybody that comes with that logic, I'll be frank. I hear where you're coming from. It's very simple. It's putting it in layman's terms, but I get it. Why should he be punished for something he did at the collegiate level? Because the decision to go to the NFL is strictly made off of his desire to bypass any sort of consequences for what he did. That's the bottom line of it. That's it. So that's the reason why he should be punished, despite not being in the NFL. The other thing is this. The NFL has clearly shown through their punishments, Calvin Ridley, and others that have indulged in sports gambling, homie, don't play that. You pick up what I'm putting down? They're not rocking. And they can't, guys. That's what I don't think you all understand. They can't afford to let this be water under the bridge. Because when you look at the relationships currently between pro sports leagues, power conferences, college athletics, and these sports gambling companies, you have to maintain the integrity or else people aren't going to gamble anymore. That's the reality. You have to maintain the integrity of the sport in order to keep this ecosystem functioning at, I'll admit, the ridiculously high level that it's functioning at. 310-840-4910 is the number. Jackson is in Michigan wanting to chime in. Jackson, what's going on, brother? Welcome into Western One Sports tonight.
3: Hey, how are you doing today?
0: Doing good, man. Appreciate you chiming in, buddy.
3: Absolutely, yeah. First time caller. I was going to say someone stole my thunder on the Jim Harbaugh point. I'm a big Michigan fan, and I actually was kind of surprised he wasn't in any trouble by the NFL. He did kind of coach us to dodge punishment and, in my opinion, left Michigan in bad shape for a couple of years. So, that surprised me. But I would say he deserves, honestly, I would say he deserves a year and a half suspension because I think if a team drafts him, he might sit for a year because, you know, for development, kind of like Mahomes did, a lot of other quarterbacks do. So he could use that as an excuse.
0: This is the thing I try to keep helping y'all out with. Not to cut you off, brother. The way that a suspension works, you can't be in the building. So he's not going to just get your traditional redshirt year. It won't be that at all.
3: Right, that's a good point, yeah. So if that's the case, then yeah, maybe a year would suffice. To your point about the NCAA and them really not being able to enforce any rules, I feel like it's the NCAA's fault because they didn't accept where college football was going for a long time. The fact that there was this much money into the sport and they still tried to keep it an amateur sport when it really wasn't. To me, that's kind of where they fell apart. And I feel like they kind of have to accept that. I've always felt like college football is kind of like the U-22 NFL, if that makes sense. And if they could just do that and get a governing. Yeah, well, maybe it's U-24 this day and age. U-25 with Hendon Hooker and guys like that playing at 25.
0: Right.
3: But I feel like if they can just accept that, become a professional sports league, have, you know, players' union bargaining, or collective bargaining, I think then they can fix a lot of these problems and enforce the rules. But until they stop being so stubborn, I think maybe even the next step could be the power conferences leaving and forming their own league outside the NCAA.
0: That's what I think the NCAA is waiting on. I think those power – I think the SEC and the Big Ten in particular, and Notre Dame, and I feel like I'm missing another one of these independents, but, like, they're waiting for this situation or for situations, period, to get so bad in college athletics that they go, you know what, Let's just make our own conference. Let's just branch off and not deal with the peasants, so to speak, and form our own power conference. And I appreciate the call, brother. That, to me, is where I think it's going to sound. If you're a college football fan, close your ears. I think that's where we're headed. We're eventually going to get to two super conferences. Unless, and I have no confidence to believe that this is coming anytime soon, unless the NCAA and the players can collectively bargain. Salary cap to theoretically levy and even out, to even out the NIL playing field. I think you need an age restriction to stop some of these ridiculous situations we're seeing with eighth year seniors and whatnot. And I also think we need a commissioner, bottom line, to set and help enforce the rules of this collective bargaining agreement. But this is why it'll never happen, guys. You know what's crazy? How can we sit up here, and we're not in Congress, we don't work in the NCAA offices, and we can come up with solutions all day long, can't we, about what the NCAA should do? But guess what? They don't want to do it. And you know where it all stems from? Greed, ladies and gentlemen. They don't want the players to get all of the money that they are entitled to. That's why they'll never collectively bargain. Because the rev share, they're not willing to comply with. They know how much money the players have been leaving on the table for years. 310-840-4910 is the number. Will Brennan Sorsby be suspended by Roger Goodell in the NFL? Should he be suspended by Roger Goodell in the NFL? If so, how many games do you think he should be suspended for? 310-840-4910 is the number. As we roll throughout this midnight hour on the East Coast, we'll have some fun with this. We know that the young brother is eligible. Where is he going to take his next snap at? We'll chew on that as we roll throughout this midnight hour on the East Coast as well here on Westwood One Sports Night.
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0: Chicago, Michigan, California, all across the East and West Coast. As we chew on the biggest story of the night, man, Brennan Sorsby in Texas Tech waving the white flag. He is going to apply for the 2026 NFL supplemental draft. Question is this: will Roger Goodell and the NFL suspend him once he is on a NFL team? Should they suspend him once he's on the NFL team? 310-840-4910 is the number on that. We've had a lot of interesting calls on this. I am surprised that more people, so many people, don't believe he should be suspended. I think that is totally ludicrous. I respect everyone's opinion, obviously, right? But how in the hell, and I love y'all, y'all my people, how could you look at this situation and say, eh, water under the bridge? He compromised the integrity of college football, guys. And you think he should receive no punishment? You think him having to forego his final year, you think that's a stiff enough punishment? I've let you all get your opinion off on it. Roger Goodell showed you with Calvin Ridley. And I want to go back to the details of that Calvin Ridley situation. Calvin Ridley only bet, what was it? $1,500 total, dude. He only bet $1,500. They got suspended indefinitely. Brennan Sorsby was dropping a bag. You know how many Chanel bags and baby Birkins and Maseratis he could have bought? I don't know how many Maseratis he could have bought. But you pick up what I'm putting down here. Brother was spending some change. And as a result, I think Roger Goodell and company are going to make an example. I think he misses the entirety of his rookie campaign. What we're going to get into in about 15 minutes. Where, oh, where is Brennan Sorsby going to play during the 2026 season? I want your calls on should he be suspended, though. Will he be suspended? 310-840-4910. Myron in Dallas has been waiting for a minute. What's going on, Myron? Appreciate you checking in, brother. We got Myron? No, Myron. Myron? Myron, we'll give you one more chance. No, Myron. Let's go to, we tried Dallas. Let's go to a team with a football team that's much more competent. Justin is in D.C. wanting to check in. Hail, Justin. What's going on, brother?
1: Hey, man, how are you doing tonight?
0: Doing good, man. Doing good.
1: So do you think the judge thing in Texas was trying to blockade Goodell from putting an NFL punishment? Like, I do think he should be suspended. I do think that having the judge come out of retirement was trying to maybe to blockade Goodell from doing any punishment at the next level because they couldn't punish him in college.
0: So the judge in Lubbock recommended a 2-game suspension, and then he would have been eligible to play the remainder of the college football season. In that scenario, no, I don't believe Sorsby would have been subject to punishment coming out of the 2027 draft.
1: But do you think it was more of a, because they didn't punish Harbaugh? I'm just trying to think, like what
0: as far as why they didn't punish Harbaugh, look, I can't tell you why they didn't punish Harbaugh, brother. I really have no genuine, real explanation for that. It's kind of just NFL doing what the NFL wants to do. But for this situation, like, if the injunction would have stood and he would have been suspended for the first 2 games, I don't believe he would have been subject to more punishment at the NFL level. I appreciate the call, brother. 310-840-4910. Let's go to Dave in Chicago. Wanting to check in. Dave, what's going on, man? Welcome into West Oklahoma Sports Night.
2: Hey, man, I appreciate it. Listen, it's not that I think he shouldn't be punished, because morally, as a former gambling addict, I think he should be. Do I think Goodell will? No, and I don't think so, because Goodell is deferential to the courts. You look at all these domestic violence situations that happen in the NFL, right? All these outcomes that come from these cases, and Goodell, whether we like it or not, tends to defer to what the court says with respect to how he doles out punishment in the NFL. So when you look at it from that lens, at least in my opinion,
0: I think that's a hell of a point. Punished. I think that's a hell of a point, because he has deferred. Yeah.
2: To your very same point about Ridley, and to, I think another caller said the same thing earlier, Ridley was in the NFL. He broke NFL policies and guidelines. What Sorsby did, like other people have said, aren't rules that the NFL has. And so I think when you look at
0: but they are though because you can't. The thing that I think Goodell is looking at is if you would do it in college,
2: in the NFL, then
0: if you were going to do it in college, why wouldn't you do it in the NFL? Is my sort of thing.
2: Oh, you know what? I think he probably would, but was he a player subject to the rules of the NFL when he did those things? He wasn't.
0: I give you.
2: So I think looking at those things combined,
0: mm-hmm.
2: when you look at how deferential Goodell tends to be when the court says this is what's up, and when you look at the jurisdiction of what the NFL can do, should he be punished? In my opinion, yes. Will he by Goodell? I don't think he will. I think his punishment will come in the fact that he's going to sit for longer than he probably will be, or rather probably wants to. And where will he end up playing this next step? Honestly, I think it's going to be in the UFL or probably even one of the other leagues, like the USFL.
0: Wow, so you think, and I appreciate the call. So the last caller suggested he doesn't think the NFL will take a player like Brendan Sorsby. Coming up in exactly 10 minutes, I'll tell you why the NFL will take Brendan Sorsby, and I'll tell you who in the NFL is going to take Brendan Sorsby. Jim is in Boston wanting to check in. Jim, what's going on, man?
3: Hey, Lanell, how's it going?
0: Going swell, brother. Appreciate you chiming in.
3: You know, I agree with you. They have to do something here. I mean, you know, you look at Terry Rozier, Pete Rose, Ridley. I mean, it's gambling. You cannot gamble on the sport.
0: It feels like it's every year. It feels like it's every year we're getting a new scandal, too, brother. Like,
3: yeah, I mean, you know, and you can't blame DraftKings or these companies that are putting it out there. If you're playing a professional sport or even college, you can't bet on the game. Doesn't matter anything. You're an athlete. Concentrate on being an athlete, plain and simple. I'm a gambler, and I'm not a professional athlete, but I was an athlete. You're right. Integrity is being blown here. And if anybody in the NFL takes him on their team, I think they're ridiculous. I mean, I'm hardcore with it. I really think
0: I think you're coming from a good place, and I think it all comes back to what you said there at the tail end, and I appreciate the call. This, to me, more than anything, is about the integrity of the sport. And it's why I feel like Roger Goodell is going to make an example out of Brendan Sorsby. Just how, I mean, think about Calvin Ridley. I think those two scandals and the parallels from the punishment, from a punishment standpoint, like, and how much each of the two spent. If I ain't mistaken, Calvin Ridley only spent $1,500 and got the clink clinks put on him. I ain't heard from my man in a minute. Corey is in Baltimore wanting to check in. Corey, what's going on, man?
4: Man, good morning. Where the hell you been at, bro?
0: Man, I've been here. Where you been at? I did take a little vacation. I did.
4: Yeah, I kind of figured you did, man. But look, check this out, man. I can't believe you're trying to compare the NFL to the NCAA. All right, man. Calvin really was already in the NFL, like the past caller just said, man. What's going on right now as far as that's NCAA? Roger Goodell, man, he don't have nothing to do but to accept what that young man did and keep an eye on him.
0: So what's the difference, Corey? What's the difference between this and the Terrell Pryor situation? Because Goodell suspended Terrell Pryor because he thought, you know what, I can enter the supplemental draft and not face the punishment of the NCAA. This is the same thing.
4: Yeah, well, guess what? He dipped his hand into that, and then what wound up happening? Did he get drafted?
0: Terrell Pryor got drafted in the supplemental draft. They suspended him 5 games. He appealed the suspension, and then it got upheld. So he did end up missing 5 games for something that's way less egregious, too.
4: Man, I put it to you like this, man. Just like the drug testing, marijuana was illegal. Now it's legal. All this crap won't wind up being legal anyway, man. They just might as well.
0: Corey, there will never, and I'm telling. Mark my words, there will never be a instance in which players that are in the NBA, NFL, Major League Baseball, etc., I'll never see a scenario in which the leagues will allow them to bet on games in that sport, man. I got to let you run, Corey, because we're up against it. I appreciate you always, though, brother, man.
4: Yes, sir.
0: No, I hear you. Look, I think Corey took it over the top, but I get where he's coming from. Corey is alluding to a potential leniency in the future when it comes to this type of stuff. I don't see that happening that way. The biggest problem, though, at the NCAA level is they don't want to – they need to collectively bargain with the players. They need to make a CBA. They need to have a salary cap to even out the NIL playing field. They need a commissioner. But they don't want the players to get the proper piece of the pie that they're actually owed. 310-840-4910. We'll continue to take your calls. Plus, I'll tell you the number one team and the best destination for Brendan Sorsby next.
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9: From the National Newsroom of the Canadian Press, I'm John Kennedy. Proposed federal legislation would recognize privacy as a fundamental right of all Canadians and set higher standards for organizations when they manage children's data. Artificial Intelligence Minister Evan Solomon introduced the long-awaited bill today to update decades-old privacy laws covering the private sector.
10: And because so much of our lives right now, especially our kids' lives, have been shaped by platforms, apps, and digital services, we're living in a different world, and our laws need to catch up.
9: The new measures would require meaningful consent for the use of personal information and plain language explanations of how personal information is handled. 12 people are in hospital after what appears to have been an electrical incident at a BC water park. Most of the people hospitalized were students in grades 6 and 7 on a field trip, with two of the injured taken by air ambulance. The RCMP are investigating what led to the injuries at the Cultus Lake Water Park. Meanwhile, BC Hydro says it believes the electrical issue came from a customer and not the utility's infrastructure. The airspace over Vancouver will be under restrictions during FIFA World Cup games due to the possibility of NORAD aircraft operating for safety and security reasons. The Canadian Armed Forces says the restrictions over Vancouver's inner city, including BC Place Stadium, will be in place for the hours before the game and 3 hours after the game. Sea Air Seaplanes President Jared Williams says operators did not receive any advance notice of the restrictions, and they're worried that these restrictions may be expanded to prevent takeoffs and landings at Vancouver's harborfront eventually.
11: You know, our priority is always safety and security, so we certainly will abide by any of the recommendations, but we hope that they consult with the operators before doing anything further beyond this.
9: Williams says his company operates up to 20 tour flights daily over Vancouver, and the new restrictions mean many customers have had to reschedule, leading to financial impacts for the operator. Immigration, Refugees, and Citizenship Canada says it's cracking down on asylum claims made by people arriving in Newfoundland and Labrador. Saint-Pierre and Miquelon is a French archipelago near the coast that's served by frequent ferry service. The department says it's noticed an emerging trend of ineligible asylum claimants using that route, but the numbers are too small to publicly disclose. Travelers will have to start showing electronic travel authorization and a permit, usually required by people flying to Canada. Fox has agreed to buy the streaming pioneer Roku in a cash and stock deal valued at $22 billion. Roku will continue to run as normal, and there appears to be no immediate changes that customers will see. Fox and Roku say the combined company will operate and become the third largest player in the United States television by viewings. The deal is expected to close in the first half of next year, and getting the go-ahead from shareholders and regulatory approval is the next step. This is the Canadian Press. In sports, Zach Wheeler pitched six innings of two-hit ball with nine strikeouts. JT Realmuto and Gabriel Rincones Jr. hit home runs while the Philadelphia Phillies defeated the visiting Miami Marlins 7-0 today. Elsewhere, Dylan Cruz hit a three-run homer to ignite a five-run fifth inning as the Washington Nationals defeated the visiting Kansas City Royals 7-3. Maxi Araujo's goal in the 80th minute allowed Uruguay to earn a 1-1 World Cup draw with Saudi Arabia in Miami tonight. Saudi Arabia took a 1-0 lead in the 41st minute in the Group H opener for both sides. Uruguay outshot their opponents 25-7, including 10-3 on target, but couldn't score a second goal. San Diego pitcher Ron Marinaccios has been issued a three-game suspension and an undisclosed fine for intentionally hitting Baltimore's Gunnar Henderson shortly before the end of the Padres' 9-3 win over the Orioles on Saturday. From the Canadian Press, I'm John Kennedy.
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0: basketball because we got an NBA guest joining us. Paolo Murray of The Athletic can help us put a bow on the 2026 NBA season. We'll congratulate the New York Knicks. Plus, we'll look ahead at a storyline that I expect to dominate the next week or so. The future of one Giannis Antetokounmpo. We'll get to that in exactly 1 hour, 2 a.m. Eastern time, when Law Murray of The Athletic does us a favor and stops by the program. Right now, though, talking about the biggest story in the world of sports right now, man. Brennan Sorsby, the saga between him, Texas Tech, the Big 12, and the NCAA, it seems like is finally coming to an end. Brennan Sorsby, according to Pete Thamel of ESPN, is going to declare for the 2026 supplemental NFL draft that's set to happen in late July, foregoing his final year of eligibility, giving up the NIL money that Texas Tech was getting ready to throw at him. And the question I have is, will Roger Goodell suspend him? If so, for how long? I see a full season suspension coming for one Brennan Sorsby based off of the precedent that we have set when it comes to, one, whether or not Goodell is willing to punish athletes that committed, you know, crimes or wrongdoings in college, and then what he did to Calvin Ridley when he got caught ultimately betting. I do think this is fascinating. If Sorsby's entering the supplemental draft, what does that mean? I think that means he's got an assurance from at least one team out there that, hey, despite all of this, we'll take you. Oliver, do we have the Todd Monken sound available? I want to let you all hear. There's really only been one coach to date to speak on this in terms of NFL coaches. There's only been one coach to really address this situation. Ironically enough, it's a head coach of, you know, what some would call a quarterback needy team, the Cleveland Browns, who are suffering through Deshaun Watson versus Shedeur Sanders here this offseason as a quarterback battle. Todd Monken was asked a couple of weeks ago, would Cleveland potentially be interested in Brennan Sorsby if he declared for the supplemental draft? Take a listen.
1: That's not even come across my desk. I don't think we're in a position to want to go down that road. That's my opinion. That's not Andrew's. And that I like the quarterbacks that we have. I think that's a slippery slope when you go down that, irrespective of talent, right? In terms of the situation he's put himself in. We all know what that is. He put himself in that situation. And we've seen in other sports with players that have been banned for life from playing in professional sports.
0: I think that's a
1: slippery slope to go down that road.
0: Todd Monken said, hey, he know what he did. Todd Monken is so old school, man. I feel like he is going to be gold at the damn podium throughout the course of the regular season. He just is, he's one of those dudes that's just so brutally honest. Did you hear what he said? How he described the OTAs? He said, I mean, we look like horse crap offensively. It's embarrassing that our guys are throwing interceptions in 7-on-7. That's the type of cat Todd Monken is. He is going to tell it how it T.I. is. I love that about him. But I think he actually makes a pretty interesting point when it comes to, you know, whether or not it's worth the risk to get in on a guy like Brennan Sorsby. He described it as a slippery slope, and I totally agree, because you're now assuming a level of trust. You're now assuming that this young man has learned his lesson in the situation. You are. I'm now starting to wonder, guys, is there a team that's going to take him? You don't enter and declare and give up the fight with the NCAA if you don't have an assurance from an NFL team that they're going to select you. That's the bottom line of this, right? Unless he's just being totally misguided. 310-840-4910. To me, guys, this is very clear and obvious to me. To me, there is clearly one team that makes the most sense for one Brennan Sorsby. There is one team that makes the most sense for Brennan Sorsby. And to me, that team is the New York Jets. They are clearly, without a shadow of a doubt, the best destination for Brendan Sorsby, and here is why. We're going to maneuver under the assumption that he is able to play at some point this season. Let's say it's a 4-game suspension, a 5-game suspension. As far as the Jets go, I go back to their offseason and what they've been able to accomplish. I don't know how many teams in the NFL this offseason did a better job of making their team young QB friendly, right? We have a baby. When you have a dog, you got to, like, baby-proof and puppy-proof the house. You got puppy pads on the floor. You got the cute gate that they grow and jump over. That's always a milestone for you pet lovers out there, right? When your dog gets big enough to hop over the gate, so cute. Now he's got free reign to piss everywhere. It's horrible. When I look at what the Jets did this offseason in terms of being quarterback-friendly, you look at the skill group, Breece Hall, Braylon Allen, Isaiah Davis, Mason Taylor, Kenyon Sadiq. Didn't they end up? Hold on. It's Wilson. It's Adne Mitchell. It's Mason Taylor. It's Kenyon Sadiq. They've got real weapons. Omar Cooper. I knew I was forgetting somebody in the bunch. They even drafted Omar Cooper. So the offensive line is in good shape. Their skill group, to me, is now a skill group that I think a young quarterback will be able to thrive with, man. So, if you're the Jets, look at it like this. I believe more than every other national media member. I believe in the Jets more than any other national media member. I think there's a legitimate shot. Everyone keeps talking about the Giants going worst to first, right? They have the best shot to go worst. What about the Jets? They have adults in the room now. Minkah Fitzpatrick, Demario Davis. I love D'Angelo Pons and his fit in this defense. Geno Smith at quarterback. When's the last time the Jets had an adult in the room at the quarterback position? See, y'all got on me earlier this offseason. You remember this, Oliver, when I was simping for Geno Smith. It wasn't me simping for Geno. To me, the set of circumstances that he dealt with in Vegas with the Raiders, no offensive line. No run game. No weapons. All of you that follow Finesse 2 times, unfortunately, on TikTok. Syria. No Merc. Noodles. No packet. That's what Geno Smith had to deal with when he was in Vegas with the Jets a season ago. No quarterback. I don't care how good you are. No quarterback would have been able to survive under that set of circumstances. You can bet your ass. But now that he's in New York with the Jets, I think it's fascinating. Now, here's the thing. If things go off the rails, let's just say the Jets start 1-8, but they're competitive, right? Would any Jets fans' feathers be ruffled if they benched him for Brendan Sorsby and said, here, young pup, let's see what you got. Let's give you the runway to evaluate you here down the stretch before we got to make a decision with our multiple 2027 draft picks. Let's give this kid the runway. I think more than any other destination, there's not going to be the uproar if they pull him. We're going to bring you a fresh installment of No Super Six Pack, my top 6 destinations for Brendan Sorsby, coming up here in a little under 6 minutes. But I want to open up the phones back up to you guys. Give the floor over to you. 310-840-4910. 1. Will Roger Goodell suspend Brendan Sorsby? Should Roger Goodell suspend Brendan Sorsby? And then the other part that you can now chime in on is this. Where do you want to see Brendan Sorsby play? What's the best destination for the troubled Texas Tech signal caller? Let's go to Aaron is in Houston wanting to check in. What's going on, Aaron?
2: Hey, what's up, man?
0: How you doing,
2: going
0: brother?
2: This evening?
0: Doing well, man. I appreciate you checking in.
2: Man, let me just start off by saying I've only been listening to you for a few months. Man, you have such good energy and your shows are always great. So thank you for what you do.
0: I appreciate you, man, for sure.
2: So take it out. So you look at what's happened in the past with guys like Reggie Bush and all the Ohio State dudes that were getting the tattoos and everything. They did wrong in college. After the fact, the NCAA come and punish them. But the NFL didn't do anything. right? The NFL didn't suspend Reggie Bush or anybody like that, right? Because there's no precedent for that. Right. Now, the other thing is, when you look at, like, the lifetime ban for Pete Rose, I think this day and age, I think people think that was too harsh, and I don't think people really agree with that punishment. What's your thought on that?
0: I actually agree with you, because now in hindsight, it's like, well, Pete Rose, did he kill anybody? I think because of the relationship that pro sports now has with sports gambling, something like that that was, you know, unacceptable, you know, from a society standpoint back then is now more accepted, you know what I'm saying, just based off of the relationship.
2: I think the appropriate punishment is from the teams to not allow themselves to take a player
0: Don't
2: like that.
0: Them.
2: But if you think someone who's if you think a team that is gonna do it,
0: come on,
2: it's gotta be the Browns, man, because the Browns look at what they did with Deshaun, man, and I'm in Houston, right? We used to love that man. But then my man did wrong. And they paid him a fully guaranteed biggest contract ever because they're clowns.
0: Here's the other piece of this, and I appreciate the call. The other piece is this, in terms of what the last caller just said, right? When it comes to Brennan Sorsby, I just keep going back to the fact that the NFL's got to send a message here. They've got to show that the behavior will not be tolerated. They've got to show that. As far as because the last caller speaks to what you all have been saying all night here. There have been a good amount of you that have called in and said, I don't think he deserves to be punished. He didn't do it at the NFL level. It's my job to come up with rebuttals, right, and keep the conversation moving forward. I really don't have a rebuttal for that. What am I? He didn't do it at the NFL level, guys. I agree with you. But what Roger Goodell has showed is that doesn't matter. Huh, bad boys, what you want, what you gonna do? Ain't a thing don't go by you. They're coming to get you. Doesn't matter if you committed your crime in one jurisdiction, they're coming to get your ass. That was the intro of Cops, by the way. I'm a sicko. I love watching Cops. People tell me that as a black man, I probably should not enjoy watching Cops because most of it is my people getting depressed. It's awful. I'm going to be real. I'm going to say what your favorite sports radio host is afraid to say, damn it. For real, you know, I cuts up on here, man. We have a good time here on Westwood One
3: Sports.
0: That's
3: it.
0: Baby.
3: It's having a good time. We bring the energy around here.
0: Road has been waiting for over an hour. We got to get to our guy, Road. Road, what's going on, brother? Sorry to keep you waiting, man.
4: Hey, how's it going?
0: Going slow,
4: hey, do
0: brother.
4: You remember? Okay, do you remember an NBA guy, Connie Hawkins?
0: Run
4: the
0: name by me again.
4: Connie Hawkins. Connie the Hawk. Connie,
0: okay, I got you. I'm not
4: Connie
0: familiar.
4: Hawkins called him here the Hawk. He was the doctor before Julius was the doctor. He was involved in a point shaving scheme here when he was at Iowa in the early 60s. He wasn't even on the varsity team. He was on the JV team. Look it up. The NBA banned him for about 9 years.
0: I think I do know the situation that you're referring to. So sometimes when I go on these rabbit holes after the show ends at 2:54 a.m. Eastern time, it's hard to fall asleep. So I think I did look up the worst scandals in pro sports history. And I believe I know who you're talking about in the NBA. I appreciate the call. This is my other piece of this. I appreciate the call. This is the other piece. Like, I don't, and I said this earlier in the show, I don't believe this is the last gambling scandal we're going to see in the world of college football or the world of the NFL or the NBA, pro sports, regardless. I think this is just the tip of the iceberg. And the thing that I keep going back to and why I think this is way, way far from being over, I just think it's too difficult to police, man. Myron is in Dallas. We'll try Myron again. Myron, what's going on, man? You ready for us?
5: Hey, youngest in charge. How you doing?
0: What's going on, brother?
5: Good morning, actually.
0: I'm good, brother.
5: All right.
0: Good.
5: Hey, I have a totally different viewpoint.
0: Yeah, let me hear it.
5: Yeah, I think that Roger, Big Roger, as you called him, should ban him, period, because
0: wow. If
5: he allows him to play in the NFL, it's going to hurt the integrity of the NFL.
0: If he allows him to do it free of punishment, Myron, is my thing. If he allows him to do it free of punishment, it hurts the integrity.
5: Yeah, I get that. But here, mm-hmm. look at it this way. He supposedly has a gambling addiction, right?
0: Supposedly, yeah.
5: Okay. Now, let's look at that as like alcohol, right?
0: Right.
5: A person that has an alcohol problem, right, and goes to rehab, you don't let him get out and his first job is at a bar, right?
0: I don't mean to laugh. I don't mean to laugh. But what an example, Myron. I hear you, brother. You're putting him right back in the familiar territory to where he jacked up the first time.
5: That's correct. And giving him all the opportunity as far as revenue resource, right?
0: Money, yeah, by way of the contract, yep.
5: Right? And then expect for him not to do that?
0: Yeah.
5: That's crazy. That's ludicrous.
0: No, it is. Okay. Myron, you always bring it strong, brother. I agree with you.
5: Right. So, you know, I'm kind of old school like Mulkin. He shouldn't be playing at all because look at it from the owner standpoint, right? Mm-hmm. He brings him into an organization. How is that really going to affect the locker room, especially if he throws an interception or fumbles a ball or whatever mishap?
0: People will be looking at him like, bro, you point shaving or what? I agree. Myron, I got to let you run because we're up against the clock. But I appreciate the call. Definitely helped move our convo forward here. That is fascinating, right? Like, I don't know how it'll be perceived in the locker room. I look at it. I don't think the players care. Just like how the players in that Patriots locker room are probably cracking off jokes to Mike Vrabel and he's being praised for the Diana Rossini scandal. I don't know how this would be perceived potentially in an NFL locker room. I don't. But I do know this. As a lot of you have said here tonight, the integrity of this sport, of the NFL, is on the line here. I'm wondering, we don't know whether we're assuming he has an assurance from an NFL team that they're going to take him. What if a team doesn't take him? I'll tell you exactly why, though, he is for sure going to ultimately, you know, get drafted in this supplemental draft, despite the potential issues that we can run into. I will tell you exactly why he will get drafted in the supplemental draft next here on Westwood One Sports Night. 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
6: Patrick Mahomes is the NFL's first $500 million man. The future Hall of Famer has a new deal with the Chiefs worth over $500 million. Coming off major knee surgery, will the three-time Super Bowl champ still have the Mahomes magic to live up to the contract? Westwood One Sports. 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
6: Now this update from the Canadian Press. Proposed federal legislation would recognize privacy as a fundamental right of all Canadians and would set higher standards for organizations when they manage children's data. The new measures introduced by the Artificial Intelligence Minister would require meaningful consent of the use of personal information and plain language explanations on how personal information is handled. 12 people in British Columbia are in hospital after what appears to have been an electrical incident at a water park. Most of the people hospitalized were students in grades 6 and 7 on a field trip, with two of them taken by air ambulance. Vancouver's airspace will be shut down under restriction while FIFA World Cup games are ongoing due to the possibility of NORAD aircraft operating for safety and security reasons. The Canadian Armed Forces says the restrictions over Vancouver's inner city, including the BC Place Stadium, will be in place from 3 hours before the game time to 3 hours after the game ends. From the Canadian Press, I'm John Kennedy.
7: 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This is Westwood One Sports Night. Here's Linnell Willingham.
8: Yes, indeed. Let the good times roll here on Westwood One Sports Night. Youngest in charge, checking in. About an hour and a half left to go on the program as we get you up to 3 a.m. Eastern time. In exactly 36 minutes, Law Murray of The Athletic going to join us 2 a.m. Eastern time to look ahead to the NBA offseason and put a bow on the NBA Finals. We'll do that in exactly 36 minutes. Right now, continuing to get your calls on the latest with Brendan Sorsby. Will he be suspended by Roger Goodell in the National Football League? And then who do you see taking a chance on Brendan Sorsby? GG is in Baltimore wanting to chime in. GG, what's going on? Welcome into Westwood One Sports.
9: Thank you so much. Hi, Linnell. I'm calling from Ravens Nation in Baltimore.
8: There we go. Flock Nation, stand up, Even though I am a diehard Commander fan, Miss GG. I thought I'd let you know.
9: Okay. Yeah, that's okay. We're right on the line there. We just run the beltway back and forth.
8: For sure. What do you think, though? What have you made of this situation here tonight?
9: Here's what I think. I think that we're talking apples and oranges. It's like you're in college football in the NCAA, or you're in the NFL. They're apples and oranges. So how can you possibly hold Roger Goodell responsible? This kid hadn't even been drafted yet. If, in fact, he is, then maybe some decisions and punishment will happen, but
8: yeah.
9: How many NFL players had major issues, like bigger issues than gambling?
8: See, this is where I think I disagree with a lot of the general public. So the domestic violence piece I'll give you, I'm never going to minimize the severity of a domestic violence case. The difference in those individual personal conduct violations is this. None of them threaten the integrity of the sport.

0: None of them. So at that point, the bottom line becomes the most important thing. It's about dollars and cents at the end of the day. The NFL cannot afford for the general public to question the integrity of their sport. People will stop watching. More importantly, people will stop gambling.
1: Okay, let me just ask you, do you actually think that someone who's in rehab, first off, he's, you know, how many teams are going to want
0: Miss Gigi, can I say this? I think he only went to rehab because he thought that would allow him to play. His ass ain't got no gambling addiction. He's just stuck on stupid. He's dumb.
1: Okay, but let's get back. Do you really think that gambling's more of a problem than domestic violence?
0: That's not at all what I said. That's not at all what I said. I clearly said I would never minimize the severity of domestic violence. But relative to the overall NFL product, what is more detrimental to the integrity of the sport? A domestic violence case or a massive gambling scandal?
1: So that's what you're saying. In your opinion, you think that gambling is worse than
0: I don't want you to misconstrue my words, because the way you're painting it, you're making it almost seem like I think that domestic violence is some small feat. That's not at all what I'm saying. I'm saying from the NFL's vantage point, which personal conduct violation is more detrimental to the integrity of the sport? A domestic violence case or a massive gambling scandal? You see what I'm saying with that?
1: I do, but that's okay. Your opinion. And there's many other issues that go on in the NFL.
0: I totally agree.
1: There are coaches out there. Hey, there's coaches out there that are going to take on Belichick. Did it? How many coaches have taken on problem cases? Because what does an NFL coach want to do? They want to win, right? And there's different ones. Yep. Some of them have integrity. Some of them don't care.
0: And look, Ms. Gigi, the reason what you just said, the NFL is about winning, about wins and losses, right? That's the number one reason Brendan Sorsby is going to get drafted in the supplemental draft. The quarterback position.
1: Okay, so you do.
0: Is
1: you do
0: so
1: agree.
0: Difficult.
1: You think he's going to get drafted, right?
0: Oh, 100%. He's 100% going to get drafted because of the scarcity of quarterbacks we have in this league. I appreciate the call.
1: There you go.
0: Because of the scarcity of the quarterbacks and because it is a bottom line win and loss league, he's going to get drafted. A team is going to take that chance. Here's the other piece of this. Will, I keep calling on you for this because I'm like, brother, I read it today for the first time. I had heard fourth round grade. Apparently, there were teams that had a first round grade. Tom Pelissero of NFL Network reported that he would have rivaled Indiana quarterback Heisman Trophy winner Fernando Mendoza as the top quarterback if he would have came out in 26. So you bet your ass somebody's going to take him.
2: Oh, 100%. I mean, back when we thought he was going to play this year,
0: right.
2: there were people that thought he was going to be a top three quarterback in the country. Yeah. Like that, that's the type of grade he was getting.
0: And Texas Tech had legitimate CFP aspirations.
2: Yeah, that's where they're the ultimate loser in all this, because they had to go through all the reputation bashing that they're getting.
0: For sure.
2: Now they don't have Brendan Sorsby anymore, so that's a double problem.
0: Yeah. What you gonna do, Texas Tech? 310-840-4910. Benny is out in Dallas wanting to check in. Benny, what's going on, brother? Welcome into Westwood One Sports Tonight.
3: Hey, how you doing, Linnell? I heard you speak on this gambling problem with Sorsby and the fact that it threatens the integrity of the game. But I want to put a question to you. Don't you think that Deflategate, the Bounty Gate, and the signal stealing and all that, didn't you think that those cases threaten the integrity of the game?
0: I would say Bounty Gate, no. Because I think that's probably still happening today in the NFL. I think that impacts the safety, not the integrity. Deflategate is interesting because that's blatant cheating, right? Yeah. And in those situations, even with it being found that Tom destroyed evidence, what did Brady get? Six games for Deflategate? Six? I think he got six games. I think that's a hell of a point to bring up, because I do think That's probably, Benny, the best comparison that's been made in terms of this, because outside of the Calvin Ridley thing. But my whole thing and why I think it's going to be way more severe than Deflategate, Benny, we have precedent for how Roger Goodell feels about gambling with the Calvin Ridley case. He put it on Calvin Ridley's ass.
3: Yeah, he did. Yeah, and that's true. But this kid has not played a down in the NFL. And like I said, you know, if Roger Goodell's going to punish the NFL and the NCAA, I mean, you know, he's going to, I guess his powers are going to be, that like of a traveling judge or something, huh? I mean, you think
0: right,
3: about it.
0: Right, traveling judge. Yeah, no, you're right. Yeah, no, I hear you. My whole thing I don't know how long you've been listening, Benny. I go back to the Terrell Pryor situation. Terrell Pryor in 2011 signed autographs in exchange for tattoos. And he applied for the supplemental draft to bypass the punishment of the NCAA. And Roger Goodell suspended him for 5 games. Terrell Pryor appealed it, and the appeal was rejected. I think that's more similar to this because it's going off of, well, how does Goodell handle personal conduct violations that happen at the collegiate level? He showed you back in 2011. I appreciate the call, Benny. I got to let you run. 310-840-4910 is the number. Jets fans out there, don't think I forgot about you, baby. I believe that the Jets are the team for this. I do. Y'all want to get wild and wonderful here? Let's do it. On this program, Westwood One Sports Night, you get, every now and then, the most highly anticipated, power ranking segment. The most highly anticipated power ranking segment in all of sports talk radio. I have this committee that I burn the midnight oil with. We go through and comb through all the evidence, and we make difficult decisions. That's what the world is about. As a 28-year-old, I was just telling a 23-year-old, you know what I had the nerve? Listen to this knowledge I dropped. I said, you know what? Being an adult is all about doing things you don't want to do. And damn it, that's the bottom line. You know what you all want to do? You want to hear a fresh installment of the most highly anticipated power ranking segment and all of sports talk radio, Nell Super Six Pack, my top 6 destinations for Brennan Sorsby.
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0: Let's get right into it, man. It is our story of the night. Brennan Sorsby waving the white flag. He is now going to be eligible for the NFL supplemental draft. Here are the top 6 teams that should be interested. Number 6, the Cleveland Browns, for obvious reasons. I don't have to spend a ton of time speculating on why Cleveland should be in the mix for Brennan Sorsby. It's Shador and it's Deshaun Watson. Will they get in on him? Probably not, based off of what Todd Monken had to say. But I have to start there at number 6. They're 110% in the mix for Brennan Sorsby, despite what Todd Monken had to say. The number 5 destination for Brennan Sorsby is going to shock America. Number 5 in terms of the best Brennan Sorsby destinations. You ready for this, America? The Detroit Lions. What? The Lions, Linnell. Yes, here is why. Jared Goff's cap hit, as I've told you several times on this program, his cap hit balloons from $37 million to $62 million during the 2027 season. I do not believe that the Lions can put a contender together with him making up and accounting for 19.8% of the cap, man. He's not that type of quarterback. He is a guy that is dependent on his supporting cast, and I've said it since he took over in Detroit. He's arguably the most insulated quarterback in the entire National Football League. So if you're Detroit, why not kickstart a potential succession plan? Because the reality is there is no successor currently in Detroit for Jared Goff. Lions fans are probably thinking, what the hell is wrong with this guy? I got foresight, Lions fans, and I'm not biased. Number 4, no Super Six Pack. Top 6 destinations for Brennan Sorsby. Number 4, I'm going to give credit to our pal Will the Thrill Dalton for this. He put this in my brain. It's part of the committee, clearly, right? The Tampa Bay Bucks, man. Right now, Baker and the Bucks are at a contract impasse. We have referenced teams throughout the night that are quarterback friendly, young quarterback friendly. What team is more young QB friendly than the Bucks? Good offensive line, good weaponry by way of the tight end in Cade Otton, Emeka Egbuka, Jalen McMillan, Chris Godwin, Bucky Irvin. That's a good group, man. Let Baker Mayfield not get his act together and continue to play hardball. Baker said it, man. Once training camp starts, those negotiations are done. What a fallback plan. What a fallback plan Brendan Sorsby would be for the Tampa Bay Bucks. Number three, Nell Super Six Pack. Top six destinations for Brendan Sorsby. Pittsburgh Steelers, man. I keep saying it. Anytime a young quarterback with talent becomes available, Pittsburgh should be in on the conversation. It is organizational malpractice that they are choosing to go into 2026 with that ayahuasca-consuming monster, Aaron Rodgers, man. Here's the other thing, and why Pittsburgh is an interesting destination. I can see it now. It's late October, right? And the Steelers are off to a 3-6 start. Would they dare in a last dance retirement tour season for Rodgers, would they dare pull the plug on him for, say, Brendan Sorsby to say, hey, we got to see what this guy has the rest of the way? I can see it happening. I could also see the fans of Pittsburgh being in a tizzy over it. Number two, Nell Super Six Pack, top six destinations for Brendan Sorsby. Number two, the Arizona Cardinals, for obvious reasons. Another group that has an interesting supporting cast for a young quarterback. Offensive line shaky, but they've got the running back in Jeremiah Love. You've got the trio of receivers in Michael Wilson and Marvin Harrison Jr. and the tight end Trey McBride. There are legit weapons there in Arizona. The offensive line is the issue. It's Jacoby Brissett, Gardner Minshew, and Carson Beck. Brendan Sorsby could definitely shake things up on the Arizona Cardinals quarterback Love Island. Number one, as I've mentioned several times throughout the show, the New York Jets, the clear-cut best destination for one Brendan Sorsby. 6-1, Nell Super Six Pack, top six destinations for Brendan Sorsby. 6, the Browns. 5, the Lions. 4, the Bucks. 3, the Steelers. 2, the Cardinals. 1, the New York Jets. More of your calls on Brendan Sorsby next here on Westwood One Sports Night.
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21: 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Here's Linnell Willingham.
0: Yes, indeedy. You heard the big voice guy. Still rocking and rolling with you as we get you up to 3 a.m. Eastern Time right here on Westwood One Sports Night. Law Murray of The Athletic going to join us in exactly 15 minutes as we take our talents to the NBA. The note says, take this one ASAP. Joe is in Dallas wanting to cook. Joe, what's going on, pal? Welcome into Westwood One Sports Night.
28: What's going on? Hey, did I catch that right that you're, what, 28?
0: 28. I'm 28. Yes, sir.
28: Wow, man. For 28, man, you're dropping some grown knowledge out there.
0: I am grown now. I pay my own bills.
28: But you make me feel like an old man. You know, I'll be 50 in December.
0: Well, I appreciate you checking in, man. I'm glad you're here with us tonight.
28: My son goes to school at Texas Tech.
0: Oh, okay.
28: He got an email today. Stating that this whole thing about him entering into supplemental is holds no weight, and that he will definitely be playing for Texas Tech. My son went to school with him at Lake Dallas. He was hurt his senior year, and so I think that's when he started gambling on sport. So the addiction part is probably real. It's probably real.
0: Okay.
28: I saw him play 2 years ago when he was playing for Cincinnati, played Texas Tech. This kid's the real deal. I honestly think the kid can play. So you're probably dead on, spot on, in regards to all your destinations for him to go to the NFL. Not only that, I would hate to play somebody like you at fantasy football. That's just crazy.
0: Dog, I just think it's you're providing. Can you recite what you said? So you're saying that you think even though him declaring for the draft, though, it takes his eligibility away if he officially signs the paperwork.
28: Without a doubt. It's not going to happen, though.
0: I don't think you don't think he's actually going to sign the paperwork.
28: No, he's got his free pass to play college. So that's what he's going to do.
0: I just think the Pandora's box that opens up potentially. And my bigger problem that the NCAA is facing, they don't have a governing body. They don't have a set of rules that they're able to enforce. The inmates are running the asylum. Every time you don't agree with the punishment, all you got to do is run to the law and get a judge.
28: It's a simple solution. Collective bargaining.
0: But here's the thing. You know what it is and what it ain't, brother. They don't want these players to get the money they truly deserve. You know, it's crazy, and I'm glad you brought the players currently making money in this current NIL structure. What the general public doesn't understand, it's still just a super small piece of the pie in terms of what these universities are bringing in via these TV contracts, man. And you hit it right on the head. The NCAA is trying to run the clock out, so to speak. And I think we're going to see a super conference where it's SEC teams, Big Ten teams, and a couple of teams poached from each of the bad conferences that make up one group. And then when there's less players to have to collectively bargain with, they'll do it.
28: Without a doubt, man. They are making way too much money. Way too much money. And they don't want to give up a penny.
0: They don't. And I think it's greedy, it's selfish, and it's ultimately hurting. I guess it hasn't hurt the sport by way of eyeballs. I appreciate the call as always, brother. A bunch of good points brought up by you. That's the part about this that sucks and makes me feel like we ain't got no hope here. We're cooked. What did youngin say? According to the last caller, I'm a youngin. What did brother say? You just have a bunch of grown thoughts. I hope I had some grown thoughts in my big ass age of 28. Goodness gracious, I appreciate it though. I get what he was saying. I don't have any hope for college athletics. I don't have any hope for this situation. I do know this though, and I go back to what I said a moment ago. Due to the scarcity of quarterbacks in the NFL, somebody's going to take a shot on them. A free shot at a quarterback? All you got to do is outbid the other teams, and you can potentially solve the most important position in all of pro sports. People are going to be chomping at the bit for the opportunity to bid on Brennan Sorsby. Scotty is in Columbus. Appreciate you holding tight for us, Scotty. What you got, man?
1: Man, I got to tell you what I got. Can you hear me all right?
0: I got you, brother. What you got, man?
1: All right. Yeah. So listen, man. I mean, I think it's just crazy that we're talking about this. I mean, that kid, my gosh, he's got a right to play. So, you know, in the United States, there is a law called right to work. Goodell cannot change that law.
0: What do you mean right to work? And what law is that?
1: Right to work. It's a law. Yes, it's a law. It's called right to work.
0: But, brother, here's my thing. You answer one question real quick, and I always got to ask this.
1: I got to
0: ask this to our late night listeners.
1: Please.
0: Brother, is that Blanco or Reposado you sipping on? You let me know. What do you mean? Roger Goodell, by suspending him, isn't taking away his right to work. He's just punishing him. He's still going to be
1: He can't do that because he doesn't work. He doesn't work for the NFL. Goodell cannot punish him, just like he shouldn't have been allowed to punish Terrell.
0: Do you hear what you're saying, brother?
1: He does not work for the NFL.
0: Dude, when you get drafted by an NFL team, guess what? You then work for the NFL, pal.
1: But he doesn't. He hasn't been drafted yet.
0: Right. He hasn't been suspended yet either.
1: Then he gambles. Then you're breaking the company rules. but he hasn't worked for the NFL. So he hasn't broken the company rules. And then, you know, it's kind of hypocritic that your station and my station here in Columbus, Ohio, home of the Buckeyes, promote gambling. Every commercial you guys have, every commercial we have at our local radio
0: station. What's the difference between us having... What's the difference between us having a gambling commercial and your favorite TV network, buddy? What's the difference?
1: Well, you know, and then you condemn somebody for gambling.
0: I'm not condemning them. I'm condemning a pro sport. I'm condemning a college athlete for gambling on. I see what you're trying to do there. I let you get it off.
1: No, I appreciate
0: the call. I didn't condemn anybody for sports gambling. I condemned Brendan Sorsby for being a selfish, egotistical brat and crying wolf and saying, I've got an addiction problem, when it's time to pay the piper and face consequences. Wrong C word. Y'all pick up what I'm putting down, man. I'm as fair as anybody will be on this situation because I know how I get down. Me, more than anybody that y'all probably listen to, I believe in second chances, brothers and sisters out there. Like, nobody in this world is perfect. Only man that's perfect is my Lord and Savior, Jesus Christ, who died on the cross for my sins. Other than that, nobody else is perfect. So I don't put it past anybody, guys. Anybody is able to walk down this path, man. I also believe anybody's able to overcome this issue either, as well, I mean. I just think he needs a punishment. Look, I come from the old school, man. I got my ass whipped growing up. And there are different character individuals that walk the world. You can tell who's had a little leather encouragement is what I would say. 310-840-4910 is the number. We got a lot more to get to. Final hour of power is coming up on the other side. I want to sneak one in here. I'm not going to do that because that would be totally unprofessional. Oliver, you're welcome. 310-840-4910 is the number. We are going to get into the NBA finally as we reach the final hour of power. The New York Knicks, for the first time since 1973, atop the NBA world. Are they the favorites going into the 2026-27 season? We'll ask our pal Law Murray of The Athletic that question. We'll also ask him this, and this is what I'm really geeked up to talk about here, and we didn't get to it tonight because of the Sorsby stuff. Where, oh, where will Giannis Antetokounmpo be playing basketball next? We'll ask Law Murray of The Athletic that exact question next.
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7: From the National Newsroom of the Canadian Press, I'm Karen Rebo. Prime Minister Mark Carney will open his Tuesday at the G7 Leaders Summit in eastern France with a working session about building peace for Ukraine. Carney will then meet with Ukrainian President Volodymyr Zelensky on the sidelines of the summit. It'll be one of at least five bilateral meetings Carney will hold today. Prime Minister Carney's Liberal government has introduced the long-awaited bill that would recognize privacy as a fundamental right of all Canadians and set higher standards for organizations when they manage children's data. Artificial Intelligence Minister Evan Solomon says under the legislation, Canadians would have the right to request that private sector companies delete their personal information.
8: Using that new right, Canadians will have a practical way to fight back against harmful deepfakes. They will have more power to require companies to delete personal information they should no longer hold. And they'll have more control over the digital trail that companies build about them.
7: This is the Liberal government's third attempt to update the Personal Information Protection and Electronic Documents Act. Canada's ambassador to the U.S. is trying to ease some of the anxiety around the North American Trade Pact coming up for renewal in a couple of weeks. Ambassador Mark Wiseman was speaking at the Canadian Club Toronto Monday about the state of trade talks between North American neighbors. While the Canada-U.S.-Mexico Agreement on Trade is up for renewal July 1st, Wiseman says that's the beginning of the review, not the end. CUSMA is still set to expire in 2036, so Wiseman says Canadians shouldn't panic about any imminent collapse.
9: Okay, so everybody take a deep breath. Relax. It's all going to be okay.
7: Wiseman says even if CUSMA isn't on the chopping block, Canada does urgently need to resolve U.S. President Trump's tariffs targeting steel, aluminum, and autos. A school field trip to a B.C. water park sent a dozen students to hospital late Monday morning after what appears to have been an electrical incident. Chilliwack RCMP say the children were in stable condition after receiving serious but non-life-threatening injuries at the Cultus Lake Water Park east of Vancouver. The park's chief administrative officer, Andrew Stunenberg, says the kids were hurt as they were lined up waiting to go on a water slide.
10: There's a queuing area at the bottom of that ride with railing, and that when they made contact with there, that's where the incident occurred for a brief time. That's the space of time that there seemed to be an anomaly. That's what they're investigating right now. It appears to be electrical.
7: The Coquitlam School District confirms the students were part of a grade 6 and 7 field trip from Minnetonka Middle School, and BC Hydro says its initial investigation identified an electrical issue originating on the customer's side rather than from the utility's infrastructure. This is the Canadian Press. In sports, 4 games, 4 draws. That was the World Cup recap for Monday as Iran and New Zealand played to a 2-2 evening draw in Inglewood, California. Belgium and Egypt, who are in Group G with Iran and New Zealand, tied at 1, as did Saudi Arabia and Uruguay. And Spain and Cape Verde played to a scoreless draw. The Toronto Blue Jays had Monday off before opening a 3-game series in Boston tonight against the Red Sox. Monday night, Miguel Rojas snapped a tie in the 7th inning with a solo home run, and the LA Dodgers edged the Tampa Bay Rays 4-3. And in Cincinnati, Eugenio Suarez homered twice and drove in a career-high 6 runs, including a grand slam in the 2nd, as the Cincinnati Reds rolled to a 12-0 victory over the New York Mets. Former Blue Jay Bo Bichette had 3 hits for the Mets, who were blanked for the 8th time. From the Canadian Press, I'm Karen Rebo.
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0: Bird, the big voice guy, youngest in charge, I know Willingham, rocking out with you for one final hour as we take you coast to coast, bring you the latest and greatest in the world of sports. It's about damn time, some of you are probably saying, that we move on. It's been all things Texas Tech, all things Brennan Soresby throughout the first 3 hours of this program. Right now, no better time to switch gears as we talk all things NBA with our pal Law Murray of The Athletic. Give him a follow on the X app at Law Murray, the NU. He was a part of The Athletic's 2025-2026 final power rankings. So make sure you go check that out at The Athletic. Law, before we ask you anything about basketball, my brother, first of all, thanks for making time for us here tonight, as usual, my friend.
1: No doubt.
0: Are you aware of the Brennan Soresby situation? So we like to bring Law on because he's super versatile, super smart. He's Law Murrayhausen, super knowledgeable, super smart. Danhausen, super smart, super evil. Law, when you found out about Brennan Soresby going and applying and declaring for the supplemental draft, your initial reaction, and then do you think Roger Goodell is going to levy out a punishment?
1: Man, the supplemental draft is one of the biggest scams I've ever seen.
0: Last Chance U.
1: Man, I mean, supplemental draft, like, you can tell, like, you know, when they was teaching us, you know, about angles and whatnot, like, yeah, there's this angle too. It's like, nah, look, there ain't never been nobody who really, really missed something coming out of that jump. Like,
0: yeah. Honestly, I would say that this Soresby kid, based off of where he was projected to go, if he would have came out in the 26th draft, people were talking about him rivaling Mendoza's quarterback one. He's probably the most decorated player that's ever been in the supplemental draft.
1: Yeah.
0: And he's a quarterback. That's my thing. He's a quarterback.
1: I'll put it like this.
0: Mm-hmm.
1: It's intriguing because of the talent and the premium of the position, and that's all I'm going to say about that. Like, I don't think the NFL is in the business of suspending dudes or punishing dudes for what they did in college or anything like that. I think it's intriguing, and because of his individual, like, he plays quarterback, you know.
0: Mm-hmm.
1: And
0: that's all that matters, is he quarterback.
1: well that, and I mean, he played position well. Like, that's a good touchdown INT ratio, mobility, you know.
0: He's got it all.
1: This is normally not a time to you know, again, supplemental draft is an interesting route to go because you're already behind. Like, you know how the NFL mm-hmm. is. Like, they bring dudes in, the young guys after the draft.
0: Yep.
1: And it's
0: They've
1: like, they
0: want to
1: get
0: camp.
1: Them in for mini. Exactly. Right. So, like, you know, whoever you're taking, it's like, oh, by the way, that's where you're at, you know.
0: Yeah.
1: But I'm intrigued to see how it plays out. I just hope that he not another Art Sleeker, you know.
0: So. Law Murray joins us, covers the NBA for The Athletic. There was an 11:50 tweet that came out saying Giannis still wants to be with the Miami Heat. He may still sign with Milwaukee. This thing is going to go down at some point. Obviously, that's on the docket for us to talk about. But because of the nature of this show and how it's gone, Law, I would be a crazy man not to get your reaction to the NBA Finals. Were you impressed by what the Knicks did? And did this final series change your perception at all of Jalen Brunson?
1: I'm gonna start with being impressed. Like, mm-hmm. heck yeah, man! I mean, you have to be impressed by the Knicks because, like, they beat the crap out of these teams, man. And the only difference in the Spurs series compared to what the Knicks did to get out of the East is they spotted the Spurs.
0: Right, yeah, right,
1: every
0: exactly.
1: Every single game. It was like, yep.
0: They were playing with a handicap.
1: Yeah, like, they were toying with them dudes. Like, every single, even the game the Spurs won, they blew a double-digit lead, you know? And the only difference between game four, or not game four, game three, and the other four games was there were zero lead changes in that fourth quarter of game three. Like, the games were formulaic at a certain point. Like, you come back from 29 points, it's like, that is something that will never be forgotten. And I so wish it was the other New York team, just so I can measure the energy appropriately. Like,
0: right.
1: You know, I'm cynical, so like.
0: We'll never get to know, by the way, Law, ever. And when I mean never get to know, we'll never get to know.
1: Man, I'm just like, that's the aggravating part. Like, it is so easy to bandwagon a big market team when they win like this. So, like, you know, but I'm glad I got to see it, you know, and I love Mike Brown. Like, Mike Brown's one of my favorite coaches, and I love all those players. Like, I'm happy for all those guys. When it comes to Jalen Brunson, I mean, you know what? He should be looked at as Stephen Curry.
0: Wow. The same way. Yeah.
1: Like, he look, his dad played in the league. Mike Brown coached him. He was relatively underdrafted. He puts up digits. He took the pay cut. Stephen Curry's ankles meant that he had to take a pay cut, and that wound up helping the Warriors have the roster that they did and then luck into getting Kevin Durant. Like, the similarities are, I mean, that's the point Becky Hammon was making. Becky was like, you got to be on a Stephen Curry level to win a championship. And Becky said that before OG Anunoby, Mikal Bridges, and Karl Anthony Towns were on the team. I understand Becky saying that when Jalen Brunson's teammates were Julius Randle and RJ Barrett.
0: Yeah.
1: When Mitchell Robinson is your starting center, not a center that you just come in and have the luxury of, hey, man, just give us 15 good minutes. You know, and look,
0: based on how gassed he was, he looked like he couldn't even give him that. He was gassed the last game.
1: Hey, he's going to be gassed all summer. So that's right. How this thing goes. So
0: I think
1: I'm impressed by the Knicks. I'm still going to have jokes. And we're going to get these.
0: Right.
1: I'm going to be consistent. So, you know, the Knicks, they're champions, and no one can take that away. And you know what, man? I'm at the age where if it's another 53 years, I might be able to see that next one.
0: There we go. God willing. Our brother Law Murray joining us right now of The Athletic. We will switch from looking at this from the lens perspective to looking at it through the lens of the San Antonio Spurs. Law, I want to read you something from one Victor Wembanyama. I hate that this happened this way because it's not being talked about and he's getting dunked on. He was so insightful when asked by a French reporter what he wants to improve on the most. He said, I'm going to work harder, obviously, to be more durable, and above all, to keep a fresh mind and maintain control of the games at times. That's what really stands out about Jalen Brunson. There are too many moments, and it doesn't come from bad intentions, but there are too many moments where I'm passive, where I don't have the control over the game that I'd like to have, and it ends up costing us. He'll never get credit for what he said because it was in French and most people had no clue. But that type of transparency at the podium to me is why I don't think he's some arrogant, egotistical maniac the way the rest of the country is trying to describe him as right now. He's a competitor. And at the end of the day, the best competitors aren't good losers.
1: Yeah, well, the other part is everyone was blazing Wemby extra until the finals. Let's just be real about it, and, you know, and he earned that. Like,
0: right.
1: Wemby isn't just like tall. He is about this game. He's competitive. He wants to win, and he wants to take souls while winning. Like, I can certainly respect that. I have no issue with Wemby, and that's before you get to the fact that he's about to get the big bag, you know? Like, that's going to happen this offseason.
0: He made, was it 300 about,
1: I mean, look, the number won't be high enough. Like, Wemby, if Wemby was playing baseball, then we could be imagining money. Like, currency would have his face on it. But, like, my issue has always been when Wemby has his shortcomings, like, that's not looked at in the same lens as when he has games like game one of the Western Conference Finals, you know, historical stat lines. It's like, Wemby has an unlimited ceiling, but his floor needs to be higher. Like, and you saw that play out even before the finals, you know, like the Thunder really made Wemby work. Like the Spurs don't survive the Western Conference Finals if it was just Wemby out there and no other like tier two, tier three guys. Like I keep going back to De'Aaron Fox. Like Fox is getting absolutely pillared for playing on an injury that cost him a week during the playoffs. They don't even put you on the injury report in the playoffs because they're just like, yeah, dude's playing, right? Like you have to literally do some Mitchell Robinson stuff to get on the injury report in the playoffs. We saw a significant decline in De'Aaron Fox's performance, and it's like, duh, this dude probably shouldn't be playing. And that's not even to make excuse for him. If you're out there, you have to play well, and you have to be smart about the game, and De'Aaron wasn't able to do that. But I feel like people get excited when they're talking about young players who show something because they haven't failed yet. Versus a guy that, you know, had their time to be young and, it, you know, feels like Cam Newton talking about Keon Coleman, you know what I'm saying? They don't give grace to guys when they have expired.
2: What a throwback.
1: The honeymoon be expired, you know what right. I'm saying? Like, and there is a what have you done for me lately factor, but for me, I'm going to always keep the same energy. I'm a player evaluator and I'm a team evaluator. And I don't have no problem with Wemby because I think he's going to get to the spots that his talent suggests that he should be able to get to. But that also means there are so many areas of improvement for him. And if you want the Cliff Notes version, just go back and watch all those fourth quarters of the NBA Finals.
2: 100%. Law Murray joins us right now via The Athletic right here on Westwood One Sports Night. Yeah, they had a long offseason to figure out how they can get better. And I think more importantly for Victor Wembanyama, not to be overly critical, but just to be overly, you know, transparent, you got to do some soul searching here. You got to figure out, you know, how he can get better and what's the best course of action for him to get better. But I agree with you. You know, him in this final series, there's nothing that he could have done. There's nothing he could have did to make my opinion just totally shift on him. We're going to get deeper into this conversation tomorrow on Westwood One Sports Night in terms of how the perception of Wemby has changed after this finals, but I wanted to get Law's opinion on it. Let's look big picture here at the NBA offseason here, Law, particularly with the NBA draft that's set to tip off in about a week from now for the Barclays in Brooklyn. So being reported by Jeremy Wu and Shams Charania of the Four Letter Network that Darren Peterson, only working out with the Washington Wizards, has rejected workouts with other teams. One, crazy how the tables have turned and now all of a sudden people want to play in Washington. That's awesome for me as a Wizards fan. But do you think Darren Peterson is being misguided with this approach?
1: Nah, not at all. Like, he's going to be a top four pick and he wants to be the number one pick. That's clear to me. And so he's going to do what he can to convince Washington that he should be the number one pick. And for him, it's like, it doesn't matter. It's number one. And if he's not number one, then he's going to make Utah make a tough decision. That's really what that comes down to for me. Like, there's Utah, there's Memphis. If you slip all the way to Chicago, then, I mean, something had to go crazy.
2: Really wrong.
1: Because for me, Washington, it's either going to be AJ. It should just be AJ, honestly. Like, yeah, I just filed a lot of words to my editors that I hope will come out over maybe over the weekend, maybe Monday at the latest. But about every team's developmental core. When you look at Washington, they have players at every position that they've drafted, except really the four, but, you know, you got to put five guys out there. So you've had nominal, you know, fours who are better suited to play the three. And AJ actually played the four last year at BYU, you know, like he started next to three guys who were smaller than him. Richie Saunders, who's a draft prospect, and two guards, you know. So I just feel like Washington getting AJ makes the most sense, and Darren probably might sense that. And this is Darren's last chance to, you know, to change someone's mind. Either he's going to be the Washington pick, or he's going to be picked up probably by Utah because, again, going back to developmental cores and balancing your rosters with just the makeup of the young players, the guys on rookie contracts, the Jazz are stacked up front. They just traded for Jaren Jackson Jr. They still have Larry Markkinen, and now you got this controversy with Walker Kessler, but at the end of the day, he's a restricted free agent. Right. You need something to balance that out. And, like, Darren Peterson makes a ton of sense in Utah. And if not, then you're talking about a logjam for the Utah Jazz, but they're going to still probably take AJ. So I don't think it's misguided. He's going to be a high pick, and he knows it, and he wants to go at the highest spot.
2: I agree. I pick up what you're putting down for the most part. Like I said, I don't think he did himself any favors at Kansas, not, you know, being more vocal about it, but I totally understood it, and I was not in the camp of trying to crucify that kid for what was going on. It was obviously something that was super frustrating for him. His reputation before they gave him that NIL bag is that he's all basketball all the time. It's still the same reputation. And as a Wizards fan, Law, I'll tell you, I'm torn. Because I can talk myself into both. I just can, because I think they're both super talented dudes. The question is going to be, you know, is he really making this a tough decision for the Wizards in terms of what they ultimately choose to do here? Because it feels like it, like DeBons is the safe, clear-cut pick, but closer we get, the more arguments are being made for one Darren Peterson. As far as that third pick and who should go third, from the folks that you've talked to and then your own basketball eye, which we respect so much here on the program, what do you make personally of Cameron Boozer, and what type of ceiling do you think he has at the NBA level?
1: Well, I just trust Boozer to hoop. Right, like because you gotta think about it, you know, like a lot of the draft is a crapshoot, and you're judging three things. In a vacuum, can you play? But also, what is your fit going to look like in an existing team setting, right? And then, does your game translate to the level that you are about to enter? In other words, what is your level of competitiveness? I've seen talented guys. I've seen guys that get along. But you have to be able to compete and win. And competing and winning means leveling up. It means going from college to the NBA. It means going from the regular season to the playoffs. And so, you know, I think Cameron Boozer is wired to, like, look at just his year at Duke. Like, he was decorated. You know what I'm saying? He won all the awards. His daddy was an all-star, you know.
2: It's in his DNA.
1: Like I just trust dudes like that. And, like, the floor is so high with him. But the ceiling's high because I feel like he's going to get buckets. I feel like he's going to be like Paolo, a big body guy who can make the right play in addition to making the play himself. And, you know, there's a type of player that you need to pair him with. I don't think Boozer's a standout athlete. He's not the biggest guy, but right. I mean, he's going to get buckets. He's going to get boards, and he's going to be a guy who immediately improves in offense. And I think he's skilled. Like, he can shoot the basketball. He can, like, he's played enough basketball. Like, I just trust that. And he's durable. He played. You know, I love Caleb Wilson. Like, watching his tape is some of the most exciting. Like, look, I watch all these guys tape. I watch them dunk because that's my favorite thing to watch. You know what I'm saying? Like, Caleb Wilson was my favorite dude to watch. It was him and Cameron Carr. Watching Cameron Carr's tape was like, oh, my God.
2: Yeah.
1: But it's like, it's more, you got to do, it's more than just highlights. You got to be able to just, because what did Mike Brown say? Possession after possession after possession. You know what I'm saying?
2: Relentless.
1: You got to be able to play the game and do the stuff that leads to wins, and winning performances and practices. There's a culture that goes with that. So I trust that Cameron Boozer is going to be, like, if Peterson and AJ DeBonso are the top two picks, I think Memphis has to pick between Wilson and Boozer. Again, you're talking about culture and establishing what you think you want. And that's not a knock on Wilson, but I just think Cameron Boozer, that pedigree means something.
2: Indeed it does, man. Always love picking your brain. Appreciate you making some time for us here late night, my friend. We will do it again soon as we get geared up for next week's NBA draft. Law Murray, ladies and gentlemen. Appreciate you, Law.

0: Before we get out of here, I promise we'll dip our toe in the World Cup water. We'll dip our toe in the Stanley Cup Finals water. Oh, I know you all are ready to do that. But when we come back, yeah, Thrill's got it on. I actually think that hoodie that you're wearing right now, it's not like overly doing too much. I love the black and red color scheme. It's just a great color scheme for a dude like myself who's pretty basic and doesn't dress particularly great. Instagram may say otherwise. No, I rock with it.
1: No, I mean, that's the way I like to do it. It's got a little bit of a little pop,
0: yeah,
1: but not too much.
0: Yeah, a little bit of dazzle. I dig it.
1: That's it. It's not overbearing.
0: It's like when they decide to, you know, maybe put Xavier Leggett at a quarterback because they want a real guy under
1: center. Oh, God.
0: You know, just doing
1: it. He better get it right this year. He better get it right this year.
0: I've been watching his workouts. I don't know if he's eating.
1: Yeah.
0: I don't know if he's still eating squirrel, but.
1: He dropped some weight, whatever he's doing.
0: He did. He's cut up, man.
1: Mm-hmm.
0: The women love Xavier Leggett. I wonder if the women know he's not that good at football. We'll reset things because there's new blood coming to the NFL by way of the quarterback position. We'll give you the latest on Brendan Sorsby next here on Westwood One Sports Night. 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
6: 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The suspects are described as white males, approximately 16 to 18 years old, all wearing t-shirts.
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8: Now this update from the Canadian Press. Proposed federal legislation would recognize privacy as a fundamental right of all Canadians and would set higher standards for organizations when they manage children's data. The new measures introduced by the Artificial Intelligence Minister would require meaningful consent of the use of personal information and plain language explanations on how personal information is handled. 12 people in British Columbia are in hospital after what appears to have been an electrical incident at a water park. Most of the people hospitalized were students in grades 6 and 7 on a field trip, with two of them taken by air ambulance. Vancouver's airspace will be shut down under restriction while FIFA World Cup games are ongoing due to the possibility of NORAD aircraft operating for safety and security reasons. The Canadian Armed Forces says the restrictions over Vancouver's inner city, including the BC Place Stadium, will be in place from 3 hours before the game time to 3 hours after the game ends. From the Canadian Press, I'm John Kennedy.
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9: 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Here's Linnell Willingham.
11: Thank you, Mr. Big Voice Guy. Youngest of Charles, Linnell Willingham rocking out with you for about another half hour as we continue to push the envelope as we get this bad boy to 3 a.m. Eastern time. Appreciate you all chiming in on the phones the way that you did throughout the course of this show. I want to reset things. Top story of the night, Brennan Sorsby, the Texas Tech quarterback, finally waving the white flag. He, along with Texas Tech University, waving the white flag in this situation, and something tells me that there was a reason why they chose to wave the white flag. The decision by the Big 12, the decision of the Big 12 to sue Texas Tech University, I think is the straw that that broke the camel's back in terms of this situation. The fact that Texas Tech was actually willing to go forward with this as long as they did, I think is fascinating. But to me, man, right now, like, it's a big win for college football, ultimately, that Sorsby and company chose to back down. But I believe this is just the tip of the iceberg, man. The number one problem, even though he's backing out of this situation, the number one problem and the number one issue here is still a big problem and a big issue. The NCAA needs to be able to enforce its rules that it agrees upon. They need to be able to enforce those rules without a judge. They just do. And we know it, man. As far as the reputation of Texas Tech, as our guy Will the Thrill Dalton said, man, toothpaste is already out the tube. You already got the black eye, right? We already know that you lack integrity and that you really don't give a damn about the rules. The inmates run the asylum. That's what they believe. I think still, though, sports gambling at some point, and maybe we're seeing it now, we're living through it in real time. Sports gambling, to me, is going to end up being so detrimental to the integrity of pro sports and college sports, man. You cannot have another situation like this happen, unfortunately, unless you're oblivious and, you know, don't think much, is the best way that I could put it. This is just the tip of the iceberg. Someone else of prominence is gambling on themselves, is gambling on their respective team. Each and every year, it feels like, for the past 6-7 years, there's been a major sports gambling, you know, scandal to come out. And I think the Sorsby thing, it's just the latest, man. But their decision, talk about the Big 12, to sue Texas Tech, their decision to do that, man, you know, ultimately is the reason why I think Brennan Sorsby and Texas Tech chose to wave the white flag. He's going to declare for the supplemental draft. My immediate question when it comes to that is, will Roger Goodell punish Brennan Sorsby? And we took a bunch of calls on this throughout the course of the night. Some of you said, well, he didn't commit these crimes or he didn't do these wrongdoings in the NFL, so why should he be subject to NFL punishment? Well, precedent says he is subject to NFL punishment, despite, you know, those wrongdoings happening at the collegiate level. Take you back to 2011 with Terrell Pryor and that situation at Ohio State where, you know, the players were exchanging, you know, autographs and autograph memorabilia in exchange for tattoos, something so innocent, something so pure when you think about today's landscape of college athletics. Roger Goodell suspended Terrell Pryor for 5 games, and I want to pull it up here again to use the exact proper language that was used by Roger Goodell of the National Football League in terms of why he chose to uphold the suspension of Terrell Pryor. In 2011, he got suspended 5 games. He appealed it, upheld it, and said this was the reason why. Quote, I believe it is a fair conclusion that he intentionally took steps to ensure that he would be declared ineligible for further college play and would be able to enter the NFL via the supplemental draft. Similar situation here with Brennan Sorsby. I think his reason for declaring for the NFL draft is to bypass the potential consequences that come with the wrongdoing that he did, with sports gambling at the rate that he was. If you are Roger Goodell in the National Football League, more than domestic violence, more than violation of the NFL's health and wellness program, more than violations of the drug program, a sports gambling allegation, a sports gambling scandal is extremely detrimental to the integrity of the sport. Am I saying that domestic violence or sports gambling is worse than DV? Hell no. No place on God's green earth for that type of stuff, for that type of behavior. Not justifying it at all. But in terms of what the NFL cares about more, for being frank, they'll never admit it. But the NFL cares about sports gambling scandals far more than it does any other personal conduct violations, because those other personal conduct violations cannot interfere with the integrity of the sport. And that's where I think things stand when it comes to Brennan Sorsby. I think he ultimately gets selected in this supplemental draft because he is a quarterback and because he's got talent. It's the bottom line. He's a quarterback and he's got talent. I know one team that won't be selecting one Brennan Sorsby. It's the Cleveland Browns. Their head coach, Todd Monken, or Uncle Todd, as I'm now going to be calling him, had this to say about the Browns' potential interest in Sorsby.
2: That's not even come across my desk. I don't think we're in a position to want to go down that road. That's my opinion. That's not Andrew's. And that I like the quarterbacks that we have. I think that's a slippery slope when you go down that, irrespective of talent, right? terms of the situation he's put himself in. Like we all know what that is. He put himself in that situation.
11: Ah!
2: And we've seen in other sports with players that have been banned for life from playing in professional sports. I think that's a slippery slope to go down that road.
11: Todd Monken said, not on my watch. I just got the damn job. You ain't going to catch me stealing out the cash register already. I'm not doing it. I get it, though, if you're Todd Monken. I totally get it. I totally get it. But despite the Browns potentially not having interest, there will be teams that have interest simply based off of, one, the position that he plays, quarterback. There's a premium on it, man. There is a scarcity of quarterbacks in the National Football League. And you're telling me you get to bid on one that has first-round talent? I think teams are going to be chopping at the bit to have the opportunity to take, you know, Brandon Sorsby. But to me, there's only one team that makes the most sense. I think the New York Jets have done such a good job this offseason creating an environment, an infrastructure that a young quarterback could succeed in. Offensive line's a good group. The skill group is damn good based off of how they revamped it by way of the draft. Garrett Wilson, Omar Cooper, Mason Taylor, the Kenyon Sadiq, Adney Mitchell. They've got real legitimate weapons, not to mention the three-headed monster in the backfield. I think the New York Jets are in position to do it. The other reason is this. Let's say the suspension is only 5 games. Let's just say that. Let's say the Jets get off to a tough start. And it's 3-6 to start. You think there's anybody in that Jets locker room that would be frowning if Aaron Glenn walked into the offensive meeting and said, hey, we're gonna let Brendan rock out here the rest of the way to see what he's got? I can see it happening, and I can see him having success as well. And if you're a Jets fan, you're wondering, why would we do this? We're going to ruin our opportunity to get a top quarterback in 27, aren't we, Liddell? No, you're not. And if you do ruin your opportunity to get a top quarterback in 27, guess what? You've already got one anyway. That's how I look at it. If Brendan Sorsby plays you out of the Dante Moore sweepstakes, if Brendan Sorsby plays you out of the Arch Manning sweepstakes, ugh. If he does, that's not a bad thing. That's a good thing. 310-840-4910. Last call of the night comes by way of the Chi. Joel wanting to check in. Welcome into Western One Sports Night, pal.
10: Thank you. How are you tonight?
11: I'm good, man. Appreciate you chiming in.
10: So, I honestly, if I break a law in the state of Illinois, why am I going to get prosecuted in Wisconsin or Indiana or Iowa? That's the way that I look at it, man. This is a young guy, and he made a mistake. And,
11: yes, of course.
10: You know, after the fact, he owned up to the mistake in a crappy way. I agree with you on that. But if we made a line of all people who made mistakes in their youth, that line would go all the way to the other side of the world.
11: Here's my thing. Just because you made a mistake don't mean you're not subject to consequences. I've made mistakes.
10: Plenty of mistakes in my life. I agree.
11: And I was subject to consequence. The thing that I think you're getting at, and I agree, this isn't something that should prevent him from ever having an NFL career. That's the point.
10: Absolutely. You know, I feel like he needs to be punished at the level of where he's at right now and deal with those consequences. And when it's time to go to the NFL, if he gets that opportunity, you know, give him a fresh start, because if there's one thing that people love, it's a comeback story.
11: Of course.
10: And man, to see that guy redeem himself would make a lot of people feel good. And to see him do it with a team like the Jets, I'm not even going to touch that one, man.
11: Hey, y'all keep sleeping on the Jets, man. This is what I'll be known as all summer. Linnell Willingham, the Jets defender from D.C. I appreciate you, as always, Joe, checking in from the Chi. That'll put a bow on our calls for tonight. Awesome job by you guys on the phones, bringing it strong each and every time you stepped up to the plate. Let's do this. We're not going to put the show to bed the way we normally do, because our guy Denton Day is not here tonight. But we will get into two items that I'd probably be fired for if I didn't get to them. The World Cup and the Stanley Cup champions, the Carolina Hurricanes. We'll check in with those two winners, Team USA, men's national team, and the Hurricanes next.
9: 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Coming off major knee surgery, will the three-time Super Bowl champ still have the Mahomes magic to live up to the contract? 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

0: Willingham.
1: You can tell by the rejoin music, this bad boy coming to an end. Westwood One Sports Night. Whitney Youngest in charge. Linnell Willingham rocking out with you. One final segment as we get you up to 3 a.m. Eastern time. Two things that happened over the weekend that we did not touch on throughout the course of this show because Brendan Sorsby is a raging gambleholic. I want to start on the pitch. I feel like I should do this portion of the show with an accent that is reminiscent of what you hear when you're watching the United States men's national team during the World Cup here. We're actually getting to host the World Cup out in Los Angeles. We found out in 2018 that this is going to be something that we got rewarded with as a country, and the United States wasting no time. This was probably the most electric start in U.S. men's national team history. They scored their first of four goals at the seven-minute mark, third fastest in a World Cup match for the United States. And check this out. They're under new leadership. They're under new management, new guidance here, as Mauricio Pochettino, now the new manager? Is that what we call him in soccer? He's not a head coach. He's, the leader, GM, whatever the hell. He's the guy pushing the buttons. He's the guy in charge of the X's and O's. And you can tell their last World Cup appearance, through the course of four games, the U.S. scored just three goals. They scored four in their opening round matchup against Paraguay. And Paraguay ain't no slouch if you ain't been keeping up. During, you know, the World Cup qualifiers, they beat Brazil, they beat Argentina, and had the best defensive rating in the South American World Cup qualifiers. So, like, that was no small feat in which they accomplished over the weekend. The other piece of this is that we had a star born in the opening round of the World Cup for the United States, man. A star was born for the United States. Falarin Balogun, the first multi-goal World Cup game by a U.S. men's national team player since 1930. Falarin, as we're calling him, had this to say post-match about the energy.
2: Yeah, it's a fantastic day. You know, I'm just happy with the 3 points. You know, as you said, it's my first World Cup, you know, and to start with two goals, you know, I couldn't ask for much more, so I'm very happy.
3: It's hard to even put into a description the fan support and the joy that you can feel right now from your team. How would you describe it?
2: Yeah, it's amazing. You know, we need the fans, you know, to support us to be that extra man, and today there was.
3: Where do you go from here? We know this is a long tournament. How do you keep building?
2: Just have to rest and recover, you know, and we look forward to the next game in about a week's time. So, yeah, you know, we'll make sure we're ready for that.
1: Need a little bit of R&R, says Falarin, his team. United States, Team USA, coming up big with the 4-1 victory. The other piece of this that I thought was fascinating, and you kind of heard it in the background there, man. That environment out at SoFi the other night, holy cow. First and foremost, the who's who of celebrities was out. Asho Speed, the fact that I'm naming him first is kind of crazy, right? Asho Speed, Jaden Daniels, Jared Goff, Draymond Green, Kareem Abdul-Jabbar, Zach Ertz and Julie Ertz, Pete Davidson's weird ass was in attendance. Bill Gates was there. Can I be honest with you guys? I didn't know Bill Gates' ass was alive. Swear for the Lord. I had no clue Bill Gates was even still alive. But shout out to Bill. And Microsoft. Jamie Foxx was there. Paris Hilton was there. She's another one who's like, are you like a figment of my imagination? David Beckham, Tom Cruise. It was awesome, man. I'll tell you this. The people that were at SoFi for the World Cup game for the United States, that celebrity row, quote unquote, much better than what the Knicks had. Just saying. In our final couple of minutes, we will give some praise to the champs here. Carolina Hurricanes. Coach Brendan Moore. Getting it done. Won it as a player. Won it as a coach. We're going to get into this maybe tomorrow. So I thought this was fascinating. best player coaches in pro sports. That's going to be fascinating.
0: I like that.
1: Real quick, Thrill, as somebody that is a resident of North Kakalaki, what does this mean? What does this mean to the folks down in the Carolinas?
0: It means everything. I mean, these two chips, which you just mentioned, where Rod won it as a player, now as a coach, 20 years apart.
1: Wow.
0: 20 years apart. I mean, what's the best way to celebrate the 20-year anniversary of 06? Just go do it again. And the way they did it, such a dominant way, it's a part. They're in downtown Raleigh tonight. It's a party. They're throwing down.
1: Unlimited amounts of cheer wine being thrown back by the residents of Carolina. Get your drink on.
0: Yeah.
1: That's what you got to do, baby.
0: Sound the siren.
1: Sound the damn siren. We're getting ready to sound the siren on this program, man. That is going to do it for another installment of Westwood One Sports Night. Thank you to our guy, Will the Thrill Dalton. Thank you to Oliver Popular, back from his MLB scouting hiatus, to rejoin us here on the program. Thank you to Law Murray. Thank you for all of your calls. And more importantly, thank you to Brendan Sorsby for declaring for the NFL draft. Drake Toll is next.
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9: From the National Newsroom of the Canadian Press, I'm Karen Rebo. G7 leaders, including Prime Minister Mark Carney, are waking up this morning in the eastern French resort town of Evian, where they will hold a working session about building peace for Ukraine. Carney will then meet on the summit sidelines with Ukrainian President Volodymyr Zelensky. Republicans on Capitol Hill in Washington say they need more information about the agreement between the U.S. and Iran that was announced Sunday by President Donald Trump. Some are expressing skepticism as they ask the White House for details. The agreement is set for a ceremonial signing Friday in Geneva. It's centered around reopening the Strait of Hormuz and lifting America's naval blockade in the region. But there are still many unanswered questions about the early deal, including the fate of Tehran's nuclear program. Canada's ambassador to the U.S. says there is a mismatch in how much Canadians and Americans think about each other. Mark Wiseman spoke to the Canadian Club Toronto Monday about the state of trade talks between North American neighbors. He says Canada is not top of mind for most people in the U.S., but he joked there are exceptions to that.
10: Americans don't wake up every day thinking about Canada. We are obsessed, for good reason, with the United States. They're not obsessed with us, maybe for like heated rivalry or something.
9: Wiseman says behind the scenes, trade talks have been respectful and rational ahead of the renewal date for CUSMA, July 1st. A school field trip to a BC water park sent a dozen children to hospital Monday after an apparent electrical incident near a ride. Chilliwack RCMP say the children were in stable condition after receiving serious but non-life-threatening injuries at the Cultus Lake Water Park east of Vancouver. The park's chief administrative officer, Andrew Stunenberg, says guests were hurt when they made contact with a railing while in a lineup to go on a water slide. He said the park will be closed for at least 48 hours while investigators figure out what happened.
11: We want to get to the bottom of it and eliminate any future question marks, any future concerns about this, and we won't open again until we've fully ruled that out.
9: RCMP and BC Hydro are investigating, with WorkSafe BC taking the lead. Bell Canada's parent company is cutting nearly 700 jobs as part of organizational changes that began last year.
12: BCE says the cuts affect around 1% of its total workforce. It says the move reflects several changes, including Bell's migration of customers to its easier-to-maintain fiber network. Last November saw a separate round of job cuts, where BCE shed 650 manager positions at Bell and around 40 other jobs at its subsidiary Bell Media. Jason White, The Canadian Press.
9: This is The Canadian Press. In sports, four games, four draws. That was the World Cup recap for Monday, as Iran and New Zealand played to a 2-2 evening draw in Inglewood, California. Belgium and Egypt, who are in Group G with Iran and New Zealand, tied at one, as did Saudi Arabia and Uruguay. And Spain and Cape Verde played to a scoreless draw. The Toronto Blue Jays had Monday off before opening a three-game series in Boston tonight against the Red Sox. Monday night, Miguel Rojas snapped a tie in the seventh inning with a solo home run, and the LA Dodgers edged the Tampa Bay Rays 4-3. And in Cincinnati, Eugenio Suarez homered twice and drove in a career-high six runs, including a grand slam in the second, as the Cincinnati Reds rolled to a 12-0 victory over the New York Mets. Former Blue Jay Bo Bichette had three hits for the Mets, who were blanked for the eighth time. From the Canadian Press, I'm Karen Rebo.
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0: show. Party continues as we take you coast to coast tonight. Here on Westwood One Sports tonight, Youngest in Charge, rocking out with you as we get you up to 3 a.m. Eastern Time. Number to call us on the talking text line, 310-840-4910 is the number. What we're chewing on the talking text line right now is this. Brennan Sorsby, the big news of the evening here tonight, actually started in the afternoon. And I think the big breaking news is a byproduct of the mini breaking news, air quotes, right? Mini breaking news that we got earlier today. Let's start with that. If you all aren't familiar with the situation, Brennan Sorsby, Texas Tech quarterback, has been in some hot water, man, when it comes to his college football career. He admitted to placing bets on a bunch of different sports and completed an inpatient rehab for a gambling addiction. NCAA denied his reinstatement request back in May. Then last week, a judge in Texas granted him a temporary injunction, making him eligible for the college football season. That sent people into a frenzy, and for good reason, because what that judge did was potentially open up Pandora's box and theoretically strip not just the Big 12, but the NCAA of any power that they have in terms of, you know, putting and enforcing their rules. That's what that ruling, what that temporary injunction theoretically did. And I give a big shout out to all of the members of the Big 12, to all of the athletic directors of the Big 12 for not falling victim to the system. They fought, which is why earlier today it was announced that the Big 12 was going to sue Texas Tech. They filed a federal lawsuit in the Northern District of Texas earlier this afternoon, seeking both a declaratory judgment and injunctive relief to, allow the league the authority to use his bylaws to punish Brennan Sorsby. Basically, the fact that they had to sue to be able to enforce their own rules, that shows you where this situation was going. As a result, Brennan Sorsby in Texas Tech decided that, you know what, it's time to wave the white flag and stop fighting this fight. We're going to advise him to enter the supplemental draft. Now that that's out of the way, and he's made the decision to enter the supplemental draft, the ball is in Roger Goodell's court now. And that's what I want your calls on at 310-840-4910. Will Brennan Sorsby be suspended by the National Football League? Should he be suspended by the National Football League? And if so, how long is an appropriate suspension? Because to me, if you are Roger Goodell, you have to make a point. You got to stand on business. Honestly, you have to stand on business. The American philosopher Aubrey Drake Graham once said on his Iceman album that just dropped, "There ain't no standing on business with me. You're standing 10 toes in quicksand." That in this situation is kind of what I feel like Roger Goodell's doing. Because on one hand, I want him to come out and lay the hammer down. I want him to deliver a punishment so stiff, he's got to deliver a punishment so stiff that no other player thinks that this is acceptable. So I think his whole rookie season ultimately gets stripped from him. We have some precedent here. Calvin Ridley of the Falcons, for a much less egregious gambling scandal, got suspended indefinitely and had to miss an entire season. He bet $1,500, people. Brennan Sorsby has bet, what is it, over $90,000? This kid's got to get, I'm calling him Big Roger. I expect Big Roger Goodell to levy the hammer down. Am I wrong on that? Am I being too stiff? Give me your thoughts on the talking text line, 310-840-4910. Enough of me yapping away. I'm going to get to you. Let's see who was here for. Let's start with Jack in Texas. Wanting to chime in. Jack, welcome in to Westwood One Sports Night, brother. What you got, man? What type of suspension do you see coming Sorsby's way?
1: Well, it's good to speak with you, but I have something prior to the suspension. I have something based off of what you've been speaking about. Roger Goodell is in charge of the NFL as far as the crimes or supposed crimes and guilty or not guilty. That would be the NCAA. He was accused and found guilty to the people in charge of betting on college sports, which is a no-go, the forbidden rule. Now, that's like your previous employer. You found guilty of stealing supplies or guilty of whatever their rules were. And now the next employer
0: wouldn't have hired your ass, Jack. He wouldn't have hired you, pal. The next employer is not hiring you if you steal from another company. I get the example you're trying to make, but
1: I know, I get that. I can agree. If the next employer don't hire you, then yes, they don't hire you because of your past employment. But when he does get employed by his next employer, the next employer to you, is it on your next employer to punish you for your past employment? Because they have not already hired you, would have to be the pretense. They have hired you.
0: I totally get where you're coming from, Jack, and I think you're making an interesting point. I appreciate the call. This is my thing, right? With the example that Jack just tried to bring to the forefront, this is how I look at that. I go back to, first and foremost, guys, when it comes to these suspensions that are levied out by Roger Goodell and your favorite commissioner or whatever league there is precedent that gives them guidelines on how to levy out said suspension. So I'll go back to the language that was used by Roger Goodell in 2011 when they decided to uphold Terrell Pryor's 5-game suspension, which he had the chance to appeal, by the way. And like we're finding out, the NFL chose to uphold it. This is the quote from Roger Goodell back in 2011, as to why he upheld Pryor's suspension for something he didn't do, like Jack said, for something he didn't do in the NFL. Quote, "I believe it is a fair conclusion that he intentionally took steps to ensure that he would be declared ineligible for further college play and would be able to enter the NFL via the supplemental draft." So, this situation, entering the supplemental draft for Brendan Sorsby, allows him to bypass the punishment that college football was going to levy out. That is the big difference here to me. And I think somebody wrote it in the chat earlier in the show. Remember, if you're listening to us on one of our over 200-plus affiliates out there nationwide, we appreciate you locking in here to Westwood One Sports Night. You can also stream the show. And see my handsome mug, baby. You can stream it on YouTube. Just search Westwood One Sports Night. And you can stream it on X Nightly as well. It is at NELL_BTP. In this situation, where is Brendan Sorsby suffering any consequences, guys? He's not losing. So if you're Roger Goodell, it's the same situation with Terrell Pryor. He chose to enter the supplemental draft to bypass the potential consequences that were going to be levied down by the Big 12 in the NCAA. That's the other thing, Thrill, that had me in a tizzy last week. What's the commissioner of the Big 12's name, bro, man? Brett Yermark, if I'm not mistaken?
2: Brett Yermark.
0: He's got to grow a pair, Thrill. First and foremost, this should have never made it to the NCAA level, brother. This was a Big 12 problem. That's it.
2: It could have been stopped. But you know what?
0: Mm-hmm.
2: I was talking about this to somebody today. It's like, this is why you only see stuff like this in the NCAA in terms of the dysfunction.
0: Yep.
2: In terms of the just clunking. Because, in the NBA, the MLB, the NFL, you know what you get? Fines, suspension, it's cut
0: it's
2: and dry.
0: Over with.
2: But in college, there's no commissioner, no governing body, there's nobody to like just enforce this stuff. So it goes to courts, or this commissioner wants this, and then this group of schools wants this. It's clunky. You get.
0: Isn't insider trading illegal, though, in the court of law? I'm surprised the law isn't after his ass. It's like they're trying to put him in jail. Let's get to the calls. 310-840-4910. We'll go from the state of Texas to the state of Ohio that knows all about college athletes being suspended at the pro level for what they did in college. Matt is in Ohio wanting to check in. Matt, Good evening, my friend. Welcome into Westwood One Sports Night. What you got, brother?
3: Hey, how's it going? First-time caller. First and foremost, on the suspension, I think between 7 and 10 games, big Ohio State fan here. Mm-hmm. Terrell Pryor, not only, he went to the supplemental, got suspended for 5 games for doing what he's doing by selling memorabilia, but he also got Jim Tressel fired, and there are other multiple players involved. I think Texas Tech should fire the head coach, the athletic director. I think they should put the hammer on them as well.
0: For even trying to do it, right? Is that what you're getting at?
3: Yes, sir.
0: Yeah. I think it's a hell of a point, man. I appreciate the call, brother. Hopefully you check us out again soon, man. 310-840-4910 is the number. Here on the People Show, Westwood One Sports Night, where we're getting your thoughts on whether or not Roger Goodell in the National Football League should suspend Texas Tech quarterback Brennan Soresby. He's declaring for the supplemental draft, theoretically bypassing any sort of punishment that the NCAA could levy down on him. Should Roger Goodell fill in the blank, so to speak, and pick up the pieces? We'll go from Ohio to Miami. Josh is in Miami wanting to check in. Josh, what's going on, bro, man? Welcome in.
4: What's going on? Hope everybody's doing great tonight.
0: Yes, sir. You too.
4: I just want to touch on a couple of quick points. Roger Goodell isn't going to do anything because the genie's already out the bottle, bro. Everybody knows it. With DraftKings, Kelce, all the BS that's going on with betting and making money, the business is too big. It's not going to happen. This has been going on for 20, 30 years in college sports. And people just wasn't getting caught for it. Now it's all out in the open. There ain't much they can do about it. What do you think?
0: I think they have to. I don't think, and I appreciate the call, Josh. I don't think if Roger Goodell in this situation chooses not to levy out not just a punishment, but a stiff one at that, what type of message are you sending to college football, who is pretty important to the success and the future of the NFL? And then two, what type of message are you sending to the dudes in your sport, man? Calvin Ridley, here's all I will say, man. Calvin Ridley got suspended indefinitely for way, way less. I think Brennan Soresby is set to miss his entire rookie season. That's how I look at it. I think Roger Goodell, what's the old saying? Is going to rule with an iron fist. Like, that's how I look at this situation. I think he is going to go Kanye crazy. Oh, yeah? It's like one of them situations, man. Y'all, look, we family here on Westwood One Sports. Now, y'all been a kid before in the grocery store, and you acting up, or you see a kid in the grocery store acting up, and you know the parent look at that kid and say, wait till we get out this damn grocery store. That's how Roger Goodell has got to be looking at Brennan Soresby. Oh, yeah? You got past the NCAA, huh? You think you hot stuff, huh? The NCAA couldn't do nothing with you. Watch what I do to your ass. 310-840-4910 is the number. Marty is out in Texas wanting to chime in. Marty, what's going on, brother? Welcome in.
5: Yeah, thank you. I went to Tech, but I wanted to say with Roger Goodell, mm-hmm. I don't, so if he suspends him for a year, whatever team draft him, you'll never play your first year anyway. Can they
0: but
5: give
0: a suspension,
5: him a big
0: but a suspension? So they can't. I'll answer your question and let you continue. If he's suspended, this isn't like being injured and redshirting. When you're suspended, you're permitted from being at the facility. You can't be in meetings. That's why, to me, whoever chooses, there's only a couple of teams that I feel like it makes sense for that reason. But no, he wouldn't be able to just treat it like a redshirt year because you'd be away from the facility.
5: Thank you.
0: Yep, no problem, Marty. Appreciate you chiming in, brother. 310-840-4910. This situation's fascinating. Am I being too critical by saying that he should be suspended for the entirety of his rookie year? And let me actually rephrase that. I'm not saying he should, quote-unquote, be suspended. I just feel like that's the type of suspension Roger's looking at here. Roger's, first and foremost, you don't think Roger Goodell is licking his chops and really probably saying, thank you, Brennan Soresby, being stupid-ass Texas Tech. Finally, we get something to distract us from Mike Vrabel and Diana Russini. Holy cow! This is the type of scandal that the NFL thrives on, not infidelity. 310-840-4910 is the number. Trippy calling from out in B-more. Trippy, what's going on, man?
6: Hey, Len, come on, man, with that B-more, man. You got to say Baltimore, man. You know better than that.
0: Come on, man. Baltimore. What's going on, brother?
6: Hey, what's going on, good brother? Long time I ain't talked to you, man.
0: Yes,
6: I always listen to you, though, man.
0: I appreciate you checking in, man.
6: Yes, sir. But look, about that, I don't even know the kid's name. Swolesby, whatever his name is, right? I was just in a brown space on Twitter, man. And you be, like, the fans want him. What do you want him for?
0: They're crazy, Trippy. Trippy. Here's the thing, though, about Swolesby, Trippy.
6: Yeah.
0: They said he would have been, there were executives, Trippy, that said he would have rivaled Mendoza if he would have came out in 26 as a top quarterback. Now, it feels like that's out of nowhere, Trippy, but I'm going to take him at face value for it.
6: Well, they might be telling the truth, but the thing is, we're talking about why he's in the situation he's in now.
0: Exactly.
6: For betting. So, like, let's be real, Len. It's going to be between Deshaun and Shador, right? This kid, even if he gets suspended, he's not going to get no playing time unless the other people get hurt.
0: In the meantime,
6: when he's suspended, you don't think that man's still going to be betting on other sports? Or, you know what I mean?
0: That's like, my thing.
6: Man.
0: That's why, Trippy, and I appreciate the call, brother. That's why I think the suspension has got to be stiff for the reason that Trippy just mentioned. While he's suspended, all he's going to have is when two people that are scared want to fight each other but don't really want to do it, they say, we ain't got nothing but space and opportunity, brother. All he's got is space and opportunity to continue these same behaviors. I want you to line up on the phones with us. 310-840-4910 is the number here on Westwood One Sports Night. Brennan Sorsby going to wave the white flag. He is not going to attempt to play for Texas Tech this year. He is entering the 2026 supplemental draft. Question is this. Will Roger Goodell suspend him? If so, how long should the suspension be? Or do you even think he should be suspended? 310-840-4910. Your call is next here on Westwood One Sports Night. 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
1: Now this update from the Canadian Press. Proposed federal legislation would recognize privacy as a fundamental right of all Canadians and would set higher standards for organizations when they manage children's data. The new measures introduced by the artificial intelligence minister would require meaningful consent of the use of personal information and plain language explanations on how personal information is handled. 12 people in British Columbia are in hospital after what appears to have been an electrical incident at a water park. Most of the people hospitalized were students in grades 6 and 7 on a field trip, with two of them taken by air ambulance. Vancouver's airspace will be shut down under restriction while FIFA World Cup games are ongoing due to the possibility of NORAD aircraft operating for safety and security reasons. The Canadian Armed Forces says the restrictions over Vancouver's inner city, including the BC Place Stadium, will be in place from 3 hours before the game time to 3 hours after the game ends. From the Canadian Press, I'm John Kennedy.
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0: latest and greatest in the world of sports here on Westwood One Sports Night with the youngest in Charles and L. Willingham. I'll get you up to 3 a.m. Eastern time. It is the People Show. Talking text line wide open for you. 310-840-4910. The big news of the night, Brennan Sorsby. The saga between him, Texas Tech, the Big 12, and the NCAA, we assume is now over after Texas Tech and Sorsby earlier today waving the white flag. Pete Thamel of ESPN reporting that Sorsby going to declare for the 2026 supplemental draft set to happen at the end of July. The question is this at 310-840-4910. Will Roger Goodell suspend Brennan Sorsby? 310-840-4910. If you believe he will, how long of a suspension do you see? And then everybody's entitled to their opinion. Should he be subject to a suspension from the National Football League because this happened in college? 310-840-4910. How did we get here, Linnell? Is probably what some of you were saying. The Big 12 decided to sue Texas Tech today, and I think that was the straw that broke the camel's back. Couldn't do it. Couldn't do it. This situation, the longer it went on, like I continue to say, threatened the integrity of college athletics. Because the way that it looks right now, well, the way that it looked prior to Texas Tech in Sorsby waving the white flag, it looked like the inmates run the asylum. And I think despite Brennan Sorsby and Texas Tech waving the white flag, the same main issue still exists for college athletics. And it's this. There is not a governing body. There is not a set of rules that is concrete and in place that must be followed by every member of the NCAA. For NCAA schools to have the ability to, well, if we don't agree with your punishment, we're just going to go get a temporary injunction from a judge. The fact that that is an option totally strips the NCAA and their respective conferences from any ability to realistically hold, you know, wrongdoers accountable. And that's a problem. So it's a major win to me for college football. But like I said earlier, major win for college football for now. I think we're just at the tip of the iceberg with this. 310-840-4910 is the number. Let's go to Jim in Indiana wanting to check in. Jim, welcome into Westwood One Sports Night, brother.
1: First time caller.
0: Appreciate you chiming in, man.
1: I got a Sorsby deal for you.

0: No Goodell suspension.
1: No Goodell suspension, says Jim. Okay.
0: All right. Pay him $180K after taxes for the $90K he gambled on. 1 year contract.
1: Yeah. So someone just tweeted at me with an excellent point. I want to run it by you, Jim. Someone said, why should this kid deal with the NFL suspension when Jim Harbaugh wasn't subject to any suspension at the NFL level after cheating at Michigan? It's a very good point. Mm-hmm. But as I'll continue to say, with any comparable situation that people try to bring up, the severity of the crime, the severity of the rule that was broken to me puts it in uncharted territories. And I don't think it's fair to try and compare what Coach Harbaugh did or compare Terrell Pryor or Jim Tressel or whatever or Urban Meyer when he came to the NFL. I don't think it's fair because this crime that he committed, and I don't want to call it a crime, but this wrongdoing is way more severe than the others.
0: Sounds like to me they need to go after Tech and the guy that passed the law.
1: 100%.
0: The judgment.
1: And I think that's the next step for the NCAA. I appreciate the call, by the way. I think that's the next step for the NCAA. If you're the Big 12, do you still go through trying to sue Texas Tech? We saw earlier tonight, and I still haven't found confirmation of this, so maybe I should stop saying it. Michigan allegedly canceled a volleyball match with Texas Tech over this. Like, people, the fact that they were willing to go through with this, and the example I used earlier, for them to be willing to stick their neck out, this is the equivalent of, like, murder for hire to me, right? This is, and every time I say it, Thrill shakes his head and goes, damn it, Linnell. But bear with me for a second when I say it, man. This move, the decision that Texas Tech and Sorsby was making to fight this, if it continued to play out and he would have ultimately been granted ability to play, to me it's a death penalty. It's a death sentence to the integrity and seriousness of the NCAA. Honestly. So for Sorsby and company to just wave the white flag, like, on second thought, bro, I'm just going to go to the NFL. As Will the Thrill Dalton said, the toothpaste is already out of the tube. You can't pay somebody for a murder for hire case, get their mind on ending somebody, and then all of a sudden say, you know what, I actually like them. They're actually okay with me. 310-840-4910 is the number here. Marty is in Ohio wanting to check in. Marty Marr, what's going on, man?
2: I just want to call in and say I don't believe that the NFL should be able to suspend him. He's not a member of the NFL.
1: I am stunned that a lot of you have called in and said that. I honestly, and I give you an option. This is the people show. Y'all give me your opinions. I am stunned that you feel that way. Why should he not be punished at all for what he did? Where is the punishment? Where are the consequences here?
2: You know, I get what you're saying, but I mean, he's not in the NFL, though. You know, he's not in the NFL. NCAA needs to deal with him, but their hands are tied.
1: My thing is, they don't have the ability to deal with him, man. That's my thing.
2: But, I mean, I still, right, and wrong's wrong. You know, he didn't do wrong, but he's not in the NFL.
1: He's not in the NFL. And look, anybody that, and I appreciate the call, Marty, anybody that comes with that logic, I'll be frank. I hear where you're coming from. It's very simple. It's putting it in layman's terms, but I get it. Why should he be punished for something he did at the collegiate level? Because the decision to go to the NFL is strictly made off of his desire to bypass any sort of consequences for what he did. That's the bottom line of it. That's it. So that's the reason why he should be punished, despite not being in the NFL. The other thing is this. The NFL has clearly shown through their punishments, Calvin Ridley, and others that have indulged in sports gambling, homie, don't play that. You pick up what I'm putting down? They're not rocking. And they can't, guys. That's what I don't think you all understand. They can't afford to let this be water under the bridge. Because when you look at the relationships currently between pro sports leagues, power conferences, college athletics, and these sports gambling companies, you have to maintain the integrity or else people aren't going to gamble anymore. That's the reality. You have to maintain the integrity of the sport in order to keep this ecosystem functioning at, I'll admit, the ridiculously high level that it's functioning at. 310-840-4910 is the number. Jackson is in Michigan wanting to chime in. Jackson, what's going on, brother? Welcome into Western One Sports tonight.
3: Hey, how are you doing today?
1: Doing good, man. Appreciate you chiming in, buddy.
3: Absolutely, yeah. First-time caller. I was going to say, someone stole my thunder on the Jim Harbaugh point. I'm a big Michigan fan, and I actually was kind of surprised he wasn't in any trouble by the NFL. He did kind of coach us to dodge punishment and, in my opinion, left Michigan in bad shape for a couple of years. So, yeah, that surprised me. But I would say he deserves, honestly, I would say he deserves a year and a half suspension because I think if a team drafts him, he might sit for a year because, you know, for development, kind of like Mahomes did, a lot of other quarterbacks do. So he could use that as an excuse.
1: This is the thing I try to keep helping y'all out with. Not to cut you off, brother. The way that a suspension works, you can't be in the building. So he's not going to just get your traditional redshirt year. It won't be that at all.
3: Right. That's a good point. Yeah. So if that's the case, then, yeah, maybe a year would suffice. To your point about the NCAA and them really not being able to enforce any rules, I feel like I feel like it's the NCAA's fault because they didn't accept where college football was going for a long time. The fact that there was this much money into the sport and they still tried to keep it an amateur sport when it really wasn't. To me, that's kind of where they fell apart. And I feel like they kind of have to accept that. I've always felt like college football is kind of like the U-22 NFL, if that makes sense. And if they could just do that and get a governing... Yeah, well, maybe it's U-24 this day and age. U-25 with Hendon Hooker and guys like that playing at 25.
1: Right.
3: But I feel like if they can just accept that, become a professional sports league, have, you know, a players union bargaining, or collective bargaining, I think then they can fix a lot of these problems and enforce the rules. But until they stop being so stubborn, I think maybe even the next step could be the power conferences leaving and forming their own league outside the NCAA.
1: That's what I think the NCAA is waiting on. I think those power – I think the SEC and the Big Ten in particular – in Notre Dame, and I'm missing, I feel like I'm missing another one of these independents, but like they're waiting for this situation or for situations, period, to get so bad in college athletics that they go, you know what? Let's just make our own conference. Let's just branch off and not deal with the peasants, so to speak, and form our own power conference. And I appreciate the call, brother. That to me is where I think it's going to sound, if you're a college football fan, close your ears. I think that's where we're headed. We're eventually going to get to two super conferences unless, and I have no confidence to believe that this is coming anytime soon, unless the NCAA and the players can collectively bargain. Salary cap to theoretically levy and even out, excuse me, to even out the NIL playing field. I think you need an age restriction to stop some of these ridiculous situations we're seeing with eighth-year seniors and whatnot. And I also think we need a commissioner, bottom line, to set and help enforce the rules of this collective bargaining agreement. But this is why it'll never happen, guys. You know what's crazy? How can we sit up here, and we're not in Congress, we don't work in the NCAA offices, and we can come up with solutions all day long, can't we, about what the NCAA should do. But guess what? They don't want to do it. And you know where it all stems from? Greed, ladies and gentlemen. They don't want the players to get all of the money that they are entitled to. That's why they'll never collectively bargain. Because the rev share, they're not willing to comply with. They know how much money the players have been leaving on the table for years. 310-840-4910 is the number. Will Brennan Sorsby be suspended by Roger Goodell in the NFL? Should he be suspended by Roger Goodell in the NFL? If so, how many games do you think he should be suspended for? 310-840-4910. 49-10 is the number. As we roll throughout this midnight hour on the East Coast, we'll have some fun with this. We know that the young brother is eligible. Where is he going to take his next snap at? We'll chew on that as we roll throughout this midnight hour on the East Coast as well here on Westwood One Sports Night.
4: The Hurricanes are Stanley Cup champions. For the second time in franchise history, Lord Stanley's Cup will call Carolina home. Congrats, Canes fans. Westwood One Sports.
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0: Chicago, Michigan, California, all across the East and West Coast. As we chew on the biggest story of the night, man, Brennan Sorsby in Texas Tech waving the white flag. He is going to apply for the 2026 NFL supplemental draft. Question is this: will Roger Goodell and the NFL suspend him once he is on a NFL team? Should they suspend him once he's on the NFL team? 310-840-4910 is the number on that. We've had a lot of interesting calls on this. I am surprised that more people, that so many people, I guess, don't believe he should be suspended. I think that is totally ludicrous. I respect everyone's opinion, obviously, right? But how in the hell, and I love you, y'all my people, how could you look at this situation and say, water under the bridge? He compromised the integrity of college football, guys. And you think he should receive no punishment? You think him having to forego his final year, you think that's a stiff enough punishment? I've let you all get your opinion off on it. Roger Goodell showed you with Calvin Ridley. And I want to go back to the details of that Calvin Ridley situation. Calvin Ridley only bet, what was it? $1,500 total, dude. He only bet $1,500. They got suspended indefinitely. Brennan Sorsby was dropping a bag. You know how many Chanel bags and baby Birkins and Maseratis he could have bought? I don't know how many Maseratis he could have bought. But you pick up what I'm putting down here. Brother was spending some change. And as a result, I think Roger Goodell and company are going to make an example. I think he misses the entirety of his rookie campaign. What we're going to get into in about 15 minutes. Where, oh, where is Brennan Sorsby going to play during the 2026 season? I want your calls on should he be suspended, though. Will he be suspended? 310-840-4910. Myron in Dallas has been waiting for a minute. What's going on, Myron? Appreciate you checking in, brother. We got Myron? No, Myron. Myron? Myron, we'll give you one more chance. No, Myron. Let's go to, we tried Dallas. Let's go to a team with a football team that's much more competent. Justin is in D.C. wanting to check in. Hail, Justin. What's going on, brother?
1: Hey, man, how are you doing tonight?
0: Doing good, man. Doing good.
1: So do you think the judge thing in Texas was trying to blockade Goodell from putting an NFL punishment? Like, I do think he should be suspended. I do think that having the judge come out of retirement was trying to maybe to blockade Goodell from doing any punishment at the next level because they couldn't punish him in college.
0: So the judge in Lubbock recommended a 2-game suspension, and then he would have been eligible to play the remainder of the college football season. In that scenario, no, I don't believe Sorsby would have been subject to punishment coming out of the 2027 draft.
1: But do you think it was more of a, because they didn't punish Harbaugh. I'm just trying to
0: I can't tell you why they didn't punish Harbaugh, brother. I really have no genuine, real explanation for that. It's kind of just NFL doing what the NFL wants to do. But for this situation, like, if the injunction would have stood and he would have been suspended for the first 2 games, I don't believe he would have been subject to more punishment at the NFL level. I appreciate the call, brother. 310-840-4910. Let's go to Dave in Chicago wanting to check in. Dave, what's going on, man? Welcome into West Oklahoma Sports Night.
2: Hey, man, I appreciate it. Listen, it's not that I think he shouldn't be punished, because morally, as a former gambling addict, I think he should be. Do I think Goodell will? No, and I don't think so, because Goodell is deferential to the courts. You look at all these domestic violence situations happening in the NFL, right? All these outcomes that come from these cases, and Goodell, whether we like it or not, tends to defer to what the court says with respect to how he doles out punishment in the NFL. So when you look at it from that lens, at least in my opinion,
0: I think that's a hell of a point, because he has deferred. Yeah.
2: To your very same point about Ridley, and to, I think another caller said the same thing earlier, Ridley was in the NFL. He broke NFL policies and guidelines. What Sorsby did, like other people have said, aren't rules that the NFL has. And so I think when you look at
0: but they are though because you can't. The thing that I think Goodell is looking at is if you would do it in college,
2: in the NFL, then
0: if you were going to do it in college, why wouldn't you do it in the NFL? Is my sort of thing.
2: Oh, you, and you know what? I think he probably would, but he was he a player subject to the rules of the NFL when he did those things? He wasn't.
0: I give you.
2: So I think looking at those things combined, mm-hmm. when you look at how deferential Goodell tends to be when the court says this is what's up, and when you look at the jurisdiction of what the NFL can do, should he be punished? In my opinion, yes. Will he by Goodell? I don't think he will. I think his punishment will come in the fact that he's going to sit for longer than he probably will be, or rather probably wants to. And where will he end up playing this next step? Honestly, I think it's going to be in the UFL or probably even one of the other leagues, like the USFL.
0: Wow, so you think, and I appreciate the call. So the last caller suggested he doesn't think the NFL will take a player like Brendan Sorsby. Coming up in exactly 10 minutes, I'll tell you why the NFL will take Brendan Sorsby, and I'll tell you who in the NFL is going to take Brendan Sorsby. Jim is in Boston wanting to check in. Jim, what's going on, man?
3: Hey, Lenel, how's it going?
0: Going swell, brother. Appreciate you chiming in.
3: You know, I agree with you. They have to do something here. I mean, you know, you look at Terry Rozier, Pete Rose, Ridley. I mean, it's gambling. You cannot gamble on the sport.
0: And look, it feels like it's every year. It feels like it's every year we're getting a new scandal, too, brother. Like,
3: yeah, I mean, you know, and you can't blame DraftKings or these companies that are putting it out there. If you're playing a professional sport or even college, you can't bet on the game. Doesn't matter anything. You're an athlete. Concentrate on being an athlete, plain and simple. I'm a gambler, and I'm not a professional athlete, but I was an athlete. You're right. Integrity is being blown here, and if anybody in the NFL takes him on their team, I think they're ridiculous. I mean, I'm hardcore with it. I really think
0: look,
3: that the kid
0: I think
3: be
0: I think you coming from a good I think you coming from a good place, and I think it all comes back to what you said there at the tail end, and I appreciate the call. This, to me, more than anything, is about the integrity of the sport. And it's why I feel like Roger Goodell is going to make an example out of Brendan Sorsby. Just how, I mean, think about Calvin Ridley. I think those two scandals and the parallels from the punishment, from a punishment standpoint, like, and how much each of the two spent. If I ain't mistaken, Calvin really only spent $1,500 and got the clinks put on him. I ain't heard from my man in a minute. Corey is in Baltimore wanting to check in. Corey, what's going on, man?
4: Man, good morning. Where the hell you been at, bro?
0: Man, I've been here. Where you been at? I did take a little vacation. I did.
4: Yeah, I kind of figured you did, man. But look, check this out, man. I can't believe you're trying to compare the NFL to the NCAA. All right, man. Calvin really was already in the NFL, like the past caller just said, man. What's going on right now for us, that's NCAA. Roger Goodell, man, he don't have nothing to do but to accept what that young man did and keep an eye on him.
0: So just what's like, the difference, Corey? What's the difference between this and the Terrell Pryor situation? Because Goodell suspended Terrell Pryor because he thought, you know what, I can enter the supplemental draft and not face the punishment of the NCAA. This is the same thing.
4: Yeah, well, guess what? He dipped his hand into that, and then what wound up happening? Did he get drafted?
0: Terrell Pryor got drafted in the supplemental draft. They suspended him 5 games. He appealed the suspension, and then it got upheld. So he did end up missing 5 games for something that's way less egregious, too.
4: Man, I put it to you like this, man. Just like the drug testing, marijuana was illegal. Now it's legal. All this crap won't wind up being legal anyway, man. They just might as well.
0: Oh, I don't. Hey, Corey, Corey, there will never, and I'm telling, mark my words, there will never be an instance in which players that are in the NBA, NFL, Major League Baseball, et cetera, I'll never see a scenario in which the leagues will allow them to bet on games. In that sport, man. I got to let you run, Corey, because we're up against it. I appreciate you always, though, brother, man.
4: Yes, sir.
0: No, I hear you. Look, I think Corey took it over the top, but I get where he's coming from. Corey is alluding to a potential leniency in the future when it comes to this type of stuff. I don't see that happening that way. The biggest problem, though, at the NCAA level is they don't want to – they need to collectively bargain with the players. They need to make a CBA. They need to have a salary cap to even out the NIL playing field. They need a commissioner. But they don't want the players to get the proper piece of the pie that they're actually owed. 310-840-4910. We'll continue to take your calls. Plus, I'll tell you the number one team and the best destination for Brendan Sorsby next.
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11: From the National Newsroom of the Canadian Press, I'm Karen Rebo. Prime Minister Mark Carney opens day two of the G7 Leaders Summit in eastern France this morning with a working session about building peace for Ukraine. Carney will then meet with Ukrainian President Volodymyr Zelensky on the summit sidelines. It'll be one of at least five bilateral meetings Carney will hold today. He'll also meet with the leaders of Italy, the UAE, India, and South Korea. The first full day of the Evian Summit will also include discussions about the conflicts in the Middle East. An initial agreement between the U.S. and Iran to extend their shaky ceasefire is inching toward a formal signing. That's despite questions over the fate of Tehran's nuclear program and an offensive by Israel in Lebanon that could prolong the fighting and scuttle the deal. A school field trip to a B.C. water park sent a dozen children to hospital yesterday after an apparent electrical incident near a ride. Chilliwack RCMP say the children were in stable condition after receiving serious but non-life-threatening injuries at the Cultus Lake Water Park that's east of Vancouver. The park's chief administrative officer, Andrew Stunenberg, says guests were hurt when they made contact with a railing while in a lineup to go on a water slide. He said an investigation is underway and the park won't reopen until the cause of the incident is clear.
12: Well, we've never had an incident ever occur like this before. It was very unexpected, and it doesn't align with anything in our safety record up to this point in time.
11: RCMP and BC Hydro are investigating, with WorkSafe BC taking the lead. The union representing more than 700 Metro Vancouver outside workers says it has agreed to resume talks with the employer with mediation from the BC Labor Relations Board. The Greater Vancouver Regional District Employees Union said Monday night it is waiting on mediation dates. Union head Jesse Medeiros called it a welcome first step after weeks of rotating job action in a bid to replace a contract that expired 18 months ago. Proposed federal legislation would recognize privacy as a fundamental right of all Canadians and set higher standards for organizations when they manage children's data. AI Minister Evan Solomon introduced a long-awaited bill Monday to update decades-old privacy laws covering the private sector.
13: And because so much of our lives right now, especially our kids' lives, have been shaped by platforms, apps, and digital services, we're living in a different world. And our laws need to catch up.
11: And police in Newfoundland are investigating reports of a violent online group exploiting young people in the St. John's area. The Royal Newfoundland Constabulary says the group called 764 uses social media and gaming platforms like Roblox and Minecraft to coerce and exploit children and teens into self-harm, sharing intimate images and other criminal acts. This is the Canadian Press. In sports, four games, four draws. That was the World Cup recap for Monday as Iran and New Zealand played to a 2-2 evening draw in Inglewood, California. Belgium and Egypt, who are in Group G with Iran and New Zealand, tied at 1, as did Saudi Arabia and Uruguay. And Spain and Cape Verde played to a scoreless draw. The Toronto Blue Jays had Monday off before opening a 3-game series in Boston tonight against the Red Sox. Monday night, Miguel Rojas snapped a tie in the 7th inning with a solo home run, and the LA Dodgers edged the Tampa Bay Rays 4-3. And in Cincinnati, Eugenio Suarez homered twice and drove in a career-high 6 runs, including a grand slam in the 2nd, as the Cincinnati Reds rolled to a 12-0 victory over the New York Mets. Former Blue Jay Bo Bichette had 3 hits for the Mets, who were blanked for the 8th time. From the Canadian Press, I'm Karen Rebo.
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0: basketball because we got an NBA guest joining us. Paolo Murray of The Athletic can help us put a bow on the 2026 NBA season. We'll congratulate the New York Knicks. Plus, we'll look ahead at a storyline that I expect to dominate the next week or so. The future of one Giannis Antetokounmpo. We'll get to that in exactly 1 hour, 2 a.m. Eastern time, when Law Murray of The Athletic does us a favor and stops by the program. Right now, though, talking about the biggest story in the world of sports right now, man. Brennan Sorsby, the saga between him, Texas Tech, the Big 12, and the NCAA, it seems like is finally coming to an end. Brennan Sorsby, according to Pete Thamel of ESPN, is going to declare for the 2026 supplemental NFL draft that's set to happen in late July, foregoing his final year of eligibility, giving up the NIL money that Texas Tech was getting ready to throw at him. And the question I have is, will Roger Goodell suspend him? If so, for how long? I see a full season suspension coming for one Brennan Sorsby based off of the precedent that we have set when it comes to, one, whether or not Goodell is willing to punish athletes that committed, you know, crimes or wrongdoings in college, and then what he did to Calvin Ridley when he got caught ultimately betting. I do think this is fascinating. If Sorsby's entering the supplemental draft, what does that mean? I think that means he's got an assurance from at least one team out there that, hey, despite all of this, we'll take you. Oliver, do we have the Todd Monken sound available? I want to let you all hear. There's really only been one coach to date to speak on this in terms of NFL coaches. There's only been one coach to really address this situation. Ironically enough, it's a head coach of, you know, what some would call a quarterback needy team, the Cleveland Browns, who are suffering through Deshaun Watson versus Shedeur Sanders here this offseason as a quarterback battle. Todd Monken was asked a couple of weeks ago, would Cleveland potentially be interested in Brennan Sorsby if he declared for the supplemental draft? Take a listen.
1: Look, that's not even come across my desk. I don't think we're in a position to want to go down that road. That's my opinion. That's not Andrew's. And that, I like the quarterbacks that we have. I think that's a slippery slope when you go down that, irrespective of talent, right? In terms of the situation he's put himself in. Like we all know what that is. He put himself in that situation. And we've seen in other sports with players that have been banned for life from playing in professional sports.
0: I think that's a
1: slippery slope to go down that road.
0: Todd Monken said, hey, he know what he did. Todd Monken's so old school, man. I feel like he is going to be gold at the damn podium throughout the course of the regular season. He's one of those dudes that's just so brutally honest. Did you hear what he said? How he described the OTAs? He said, I mean, we look like horse crap offensively. It's embarrassing that our guys are throwing interceptions in 7-on-7. That's the type of cat Todd Monken is. He is going to tell it how it T.I. is. I love that about him. But I think he actually makes a pretty interesting point when it comes to, you know, whether or not it's worth the risk to get in on a guy like Brennan Sorsby. He described it as a slippery slope, and I totally agree, because you're now assuming a level of trust. You're now assuming that this young man has learned his lesson in the situation. You are. I'm now starting to wonder, guys, is there a team that's going to take him? You don't enter and declare and give up the fight with the NCAA if you don't have an assurance from an NFL team that they're going to select you. That's the bottom line of this, right? Unless he's just being totally misguided. 310-840-4910. To me, guys, this is very clear and obvious to me. To me, there is clearly one team that makes the most sense for one Brennan Sorsby. There is one team that makes the most sense for Brennan Sorsby. And to me, that team is the New York Jets. They are clearly, without a shadow of a doubt, the best destination for Brendan Sorsby, and here is why. We're going to maneuver under the assumption that he is able to play at some point this season. Let's say it's a 4-game suspension, a 5-game suspension. As far as the Jets go, I go back to their offseason and what they've been able to accomplish. I don't know how many teams in the NFL this offseason did a better job of making their team young QB friendly. Right? When you have a baby, when you have a dog, you got to like baby proof and puppy proof the house. You got puppy pads on the floor. You got the cute gate that they grow and jump over. That's always a milestone for you pet lovers out there, right? When your dog gets big enough to hop over the gate, so cute. Now he's got free reign to piss everywhere. It's horrible. When I look at what the Jets did this offseason in terms of being quarterback friendly, you look at the skill group, Breece Hall, Braylon Allen, Isaiah Davis, Mason Taylor, Kenyon Sadiq. Didn't they end up, hold on, it's Wilson, it's Adonai Mitchell, it's Mason Taylor, it's Kenyon Sadiq. They've got real weapons. Omar Cooper. I knew I was forgetting somebody in the bunch. They even drafted Omar Cooper. So the offensive line is in good shape. Their skill group, to me, is now a skill group that I think a young quarterback will be able to thrive with, man. So if you're the Jets, look at it like this. I believe more than every other national media member. I believe in the Jets more than any other national media member. I think there's a legitimate shot. Everyone keeps talking about the Giants going worst to first, right? They have the best shot to go worst. What about the Jets? They have adults in the room now. Minkah Fitzpatrick, Demario Davis. I love D'Angelo Pons and his fit in this defense. Geno Smith at quarterback. When's the last time the Jets had an adult in the room at the quarterback position? See, y'all got on me earlier this offseason. You remember this, Oliver, when I was simping for Geno Smith. It wasn't me simping for Geno. To me, the set of circumstances that he dealt with in Vegas with the Raiders, no offensive line, no run game, no weapons. All of you that follow Finesse 2 times, unfortunately, on TikTok. Syria, no Merc, noodles, no packet. That's what Geno Smith had to deal with when he was in Vegas with the Jets a season ago. No quarterback, I don't care how good you are, no quarterback would have been able to survive under that set of circumstances. You can bet your ass. But now that he's in New York with the Jets, I think it's fascinating. Now, here's the thing. If things go off the rails, let's just say the Jets start 1-8, but they're competitive, right? Would any Jets fans' feathers be ruffled if they benched him for Brendan Sorsby and said, here, young pup, let's see what you got. Let's give you the runway to evaluate you here down the stretch before we got to make a decision with our multiple 2027 draft picks. Let's give this kid the runway. I think more than any other destination, there's not going to be the uproar if they pull him. We're going to bring you a fresh installment of No Super Six Pack, my top 6 destinations for Brendan Sorsby, coming up here in a little under 6 minutes. But I want to open up the phones back up to you guys. Give the floor over to you. 310-840-4910. 1, will Roger Goodell suspend Brendan Sorsby? Should Roger Goodell suspend Brendan Sorsby? And then the other part that you can now chime in on is this. Where do you want to see Brendan Sorsby play? What's the best destination for the troubled Texas Tech signal caller? Let's go to Aaron is in Houston wanting to check in. What's going on, Aaron?
2: Hey, what's up, man? How you doing, brother? This evening?
0: Doing well, man. I appreciate you checking in.
2: Man, let me just start off by saying I've only been listening to you for a few months. Man, you have such good energy, and your shows are always great, so thank you for what you do.
0: I appreciate you, man, for sure.
2: So check it out. So you look at what's happened in the past with guys like Reggie Bush and all the Ohio State dudes that were getting the tattoos and everything. They did wrong in college. After the fact, the NCAA come and punish them. But the NFL didn't do anything. right? The NFL didn't suspend Reggie Bush or anybody like that, right? Because there's no precedent for that. Right. Now, the other thing is, when you look at, like, the lifetime ban for Pete Rose, I think this day and age, I think people think that was too harsh, and I don't think people really agree with that punishment. What's your thought on that?
0: I actually agree with you, because now in hindsight, it's like, well, Pete Rose, did he kill anybody? I think because of the relationship that pro sports now has with sports gambling, something like that that was, you know, unacceptable, you know, from a society standpoint back then is now more accepted. You know what I'm saying? Just based off of the relationship.
2: I think the appropriate punishment is from the teams to not allow themselves to take a player like that. But if you think a team that is gonna do it,
0: come on,
2: it's gotta be the Browns, man, because the Browns look at what they did with Deshaun, man, and I'm in Houston, right? We used to love that man. But then my man did wrong. And they paid him a fully guaranteed biggest contract ever because they're clowns.
0: Here's the other piece of this, and I appreciate the call. The other piece is this, in terms of what the last caller just said, right? When it comes to Brennan Sorsby, I just keep going back to the fact that the NFL's got to send a message here. They've got to show that the behavior will not be tolerated. They've got to show that. As far as, because the last caller speaks to what you all have been saying all night here. There have been a good amount of you that have called in and said, I don't think he deserves to be punished. He didn't do it at the NFL level. It's my job to come up with rebuttals, right, and keep the conversation moving forward. I really don't have a rebuttal for that. What am I? He didn't do it at the NFL level, guys. I agree with you. But what Roger Goodell has showed is that doesn't matter. Huh, bad boys, what you want, what you gonna do? And if they don't come for you. They're coming to get you. It doesn't matter if you committed your crime in one jurisdiction. They're coming to get your ass. That was the intro of Cops, by the way. I'm a sicko. I love watching Cops. People tell me that as a black man, I probably should not enjoy watching Cops. Because most of it is my people getting depressed. It's awful. I'm going to be real. I'm going to say what your favorite sports radio host is afraid to say, damn it. For real, you know, I cuts up on here, man. We have a good time here on Westwood One Sports.
3: That's it. It's having a good time. We bring the energy around here.
0: Road has been waiting for over an hour. We got to get to our guy, Road. Road, what's going on, brother? Sorry to keep you waiting, man.
4: Hey, how's it going?
0: Going slow,
4: do you remember? Okay, do you remember an NBA guy, Connie Hawkins?
0: Run the name by me again?
4: Connie Hawkins.
0: Connie
4: the Hawk. Connie,
0: okay, I got you. I'm not familiar.
4: Connie Hawkins. Called in here the Hawk. He was the doctor before Julius was the doctor. He was involved in a point-shaving scheme here when he was at Iowa in the early 60s. He wasn't even on the varsity team. He was on the JV team. Look it up. The NBA banned him for about 9 years.
0: I think I do know the situation that you're referring to. So sometimes when I go in these rabbit holes after the show ends at 2:54 a.m. Eastern time, it's hard to fall asleep. So I think I did look up the worst scandals in pro sports history. And I believe I know who you're talking about in the NBA. I appreciate the call. This is my other piece of this. I appreciate the call. This is the other piece. Like, I don't, and I said this earlier in the show, I don't believe this is the last gambling scandal we're going to see in the world of college football or the world of the NFL or the NBA, pro sports, regardless. I think this is just the tip of the iceberg. And the thing that I keep going back to and why I think this is way, way far from being over, I just think it's too difficult to police, man. Myron is in Dallas. We'll try Myron again. Myron, what's going on, man? You ready for us?
5: I don't know the situation that you're referring to.
6: Hey, Young is in charge. How you doing?
0: What's going on, brother?
6: Good morning, actually.
0: I'm good, brother.
6: All right. Hey, I have a totally different viewpoint.
0: Yeah, let me hear it.
6: Yeah, I think that Roger, Big Roger, as you called him, should ban him, period, because if he allows him to play in the NFL, it's going to hurt the integrity of the NFL.
0: If he allows him to do it free of punishment, Myron, is my thing. If he allows him to do it free of punishment, it hurts the integrity.
6: Yeah, I get that. But here, mm-hmm. look at it this way. He supposedly has a gambling addiction, right?
0: Supposedly, yeah.
6: Okay. Now, let's look at that as like alcohol, right?
0: Right.
6: A person that has an alcohol problem, right, and goes to rehab, you don't let him get out and his first job is at a bar. Right?
0: I don't mean to laugh. I don't mean to laugh. But what an example, Myron. I hear you, brother. You're putting him back in the familiar territory to where he jacked up the first time.
6: That's correct. And giving him all the opportunity as far as revenue resource, right?
0: Money, yeah, by way of the contract, yep.
6: Right? And then expect for him not to do that?
0: Yeah.
6: That's crazy. That's ludicrous.
0: No, it is. Myron, you always bring it strong, brother. I agree with you.
6: Right. So, you know, I'm kind of old school like Mulkin. He shouldn't be playing at all because look at it from the owner standpoint, right? Mm-hmm. He brings them into an organization. How is that really going to affect the locker room, especially if he throws an interception or fumbles a ball or whatever mishap?
0: People going to be looking at him like, bro, you point shaving or what? I agree. Myron, I got to let you run because we're up against the clock. But I appreciate the call. Definitely helped move our convo forward here. That is fascinating, right? Like, I don't know how it'll be perceived in the locker room. I look at it. I don't think the players care. Just like how the players in that Patriots locker room are probably cracking off jokes to Mike Vrabel and he's being praised for the Diana Rossini scandal. I don't know how this would be perceived potentially in an NFL locker room. I don't. But I do know this. As a lot of you have said here tonight, the integrity of this sport, of the NFL, is on the line here. I'm wondering, we don't know whether we're assuming he has an assurance from an NFL team that they're going to take him. What if a team doesn't take him? I'll tell you exactly why, though, he is for sure going to ultimately, you know, get drafted in this supplemental draft, despite the potential issues that we can run into. I will tell you exactly why he will get drafted in the supplemental draft next here on Westwood One Sports Night. International soccer is taking over the U.S., and only DraftKings has you fully covered. 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
7: Patrick Mahomes is the NFL's first $500 million man. The future Hall of Famer has a new deal with the Chiefs worth over $500 million. Coming off major knee surgery, will the three-time Super Bowl champ still have the Mahomes magic to live up to the contract? 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

0: New measures introduced by the artificial intelligence minister would require meaningful consent of the use of personal information and plain language explanations on how personal information is handled. 12 people in British Columbia are in hospital after what appears to have been an electrical incident at a water park. Most of the people hospitalized were students in grades 6 and 7 on a field trip, with two of them taken by air ambulance. Vancouver's airspace will be shut down under restriction while FIFA World Cup games are ongoing due to the possibility of NORAD aircraft operating for safety and security reasons. The Canadian Armed Forces says the restrictions over Vancouver's inner city, including the BC Place Stadium, will be in place from 3 hours before the game time to 3 hours after the game ends. From the Canadian Press, I'm John Kennedy.
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0: Times roll here on Westwood One Sports Night. Youngest in charge, checking in. About an hour and a half left to go on the program as we get you up to 3 a.m. Eastern time. In exactly 36 minutes, Law Murray of The Athletic going to join us 2 a.m. Eastern time to look ahead to the NBA offseason and put a bow on the NBA Finals. We'll do that in exactly 36 minutes. Right now, continuing to get your calls on the latest with Brendan Sorsby. Will he be suspended by Roger Goodell in the National Football League? And then who do you see taking a chance on Brendan Sorsby? GG is in Baltimore wanting to chime in. GG, what's going on? Welcome into Westwood One Sports.
1: Thank you so much. Hi, Linnell. I'm calling from Ravens Nation in Baltimore.
0: There we go. Flock Nation, stand up, Even though I am a diehard Commander fan, Miss Gigi. I thought I'd let you know.
1: Okay. Yeah, that's okay. We're right on the line there. We just run the beltway back and forth.
0: For sure. What do you think, though? What have you made of this situation here tonight?
1: Here's what I think. I think that we're talking apples and oranges. It's like you're in college football in the NCAA, or you're in the NFL. They're apples and oranges. So how can you possibly hold Roger Goodell responsible? This kid hadn't even been drafted yet. If, in fact, he is, then maybe some decisions and punishment will happen. But
0: yeah,
1: how many NFL players have had major issues, like bigger issues than gambling?
0: See, this is where I think I disagree with a lot of the general public. So the domestic violence piece I'll give you, I'm never going to minimize the severity of a domestic violence case. The difference in those individual personal conduct violations is this. None of them threaten the integrity of the sport. None of them. So at that point, the bottom line becomes the most important thing. It's about dollars and cents at the end of the day. The NFL cannot afford for the general public to question the integrity of their sport. People will stop watching. More importantly, people will stop gambling.
1: Okay, let me just ask you, do you actually think that someone who's in rehab, first off, he's, you know, how many teams are going to want
0: Miss Gigi, can I say this? I think he only went to rehab because he thought that would allow him to play. His ass ain't got no gambling addiction. He just stuck on stupid. He's dumb.
1: Okay, but let's get back. Do you really think that gambling's more of a problem than domestic violence?
0: That's not at all what I said. That's not at all what I said. I clearly said I would never minimize the severity of domestic violence. But relative to the overall NFL product, what is more detrimental to the integrity of the sport? A domestic violence case or a massive gambling scandal?
1: So that's what you're saying. In your opinion, you think that gambling is worse than it's not.
0: I don't want you to misconstrue my words, because the way you're painting it, you're making it almost seem like I think that domestic violence is some small feat. That's not at all what I'm saying. I'm saying from the NFL's vantage point, which personal conduct violation is more detrimental to the integrity of the sport? A domestic violence case or a massive gambling scandal? You see what I'm saying with that?
1: I do, but that's okay. Your opinion. And there's many other issues that go on in the NFL.
0: I totally agree. Hey, I totally agree.

0: There's coaches out there. Hey, there's coaches out there that are going to take on. Belichick did it. How many coaches have taken on problem cases? Because, you know, hey, they're, what does an NFL coach want to do? They want to win, right? And there's different ones. Yep. Some of them have integrity. Some of them don't care.
1: And look, Ms. Gigi, for the reason what you just said, the NFL is about winning, about wins and losses, right? That's the number one reason Brendan Sorsby is going to get drafted in the supplemental draft. The quarterback position.
0: Okay, so you do.
1: Is
0: you do
1: so
0: agree.
1: Difficult.
0: You do think he's going to get drafted, right?
1: Oh, 100%. He's 100% going to get drafted because of the scarcity of quarterbacks we have in this league. I appreciate the call.
0: Excellent call. There you go.
1: Because of the scarcity of the quarterbacks and because it is a bottom line win and loss league, he's going to get drafted. A team is going to take that chance. Here's the other piece of this. Will, I keep calling on you for this because I'm like, brother, I read it today for the first time. I had heard fourth round grade. Apparently, there were teams that had a first round grade. Tom Pelissero of NFL Network reported that he would have rivaled Indiana quarterback Heisman Trophy winner Fernando Mendoza as the top quarterback if he would have came out in 26. So you bet your ass somebody's going to take him.
2: Oh, 100%. I mean, back when we thought he was going to play this year,
1: right.
2: there were people that thought he was going to be a top three quarterback in the country. Yeah. Like that, that's the type of grade he was getting.
1: And Texas Tech had legitimate CFP aspirations.
2: Yeah, that's where they're the ultimate loser in all this because they had to go through all the reputation bashing that they're getting.
1: For sure.
2: Now they don't have Brendan Sorsby anymore. So that's a double problem.
1: Yeah. What you going to do, Texas Tech? 310-840-4910. Benny is out in Dallas wanting to check in. Benny, what's going on, brother? Welcome into Westwood One Sports Tonight.
3: Hey, how you doing, Linnell? I heard you speak on this gambling problem with Sorsby and the fact that it threatens the integrity of the game. But I want to put a question to you. Don't you think that Deflategate, the Bounty Gate, and the signal stealing and all that, didn't you think that those cases threaten the integrity of the game?
1: I would say Bounty Gate, no. Because I think that's probably still happening today in the NFL. I think that impacts the safety, not the integrity. Deflategate is interesting because that's blatant cheating, right?
3: Yeah.
1: And in those situations, even with it being found that Tom destroyed evidence, what did Brady get? Six games for Deflategate? Six? I think he got six games. I think that's a hell of a point to bring up because I do think that's probably Benny. The best comparison that's been made in terms of this, because outside of the Calvin Ridley thing. But my whole thing and why I think it's going to be way more severe than Deflategate, Benny, we have precedent for how Roger Goodell feels about gambling with the Calvin Ridley case. He put it on Calvin Ridley's ass.
3: Yeah, he did. Yeah, and that's true. But this kid has not played a down in the NFL. And like I said, you know, if Roger Goodell's going to punish the NFL and the NCAA, I mean, you know, he's going to, I guess his powers are going to be, that like of a traveling judge or something, huh? I mean, you think
1: about right,
3: that,
1: a know? Traveling judge. Yeah, you're right. Yeah, no, I hear you. My whole thing I don't know how long you've been listening, Benny. I go back to the Terrell Pryor situation. Terrell Pryor in 2011 sold, basically signed autographs in exchange for tattoos. And he applied for the supplemental draft to bypass the punishment of the NCAA. And Roger Goodell suspended him for 5 games. Terrell Pryor appealed it, and the appeal was rejected. I think that's more similar to this because it's going off of, well, how does Goodell handle personal conduct violations that happen at the collegiate level? He showed you back in 2011. I appreciate the call, Benny. I got to let you run. 310-840-4910 is the number. Jets fans out there, don't think I forgot about you, baby. I believe that the Jets are the team for this. I do. Y'all want to get wild and wonderful here? Let's do it. On this program, Westwood One Sports Night, you get every now and then, the most highly anticipated power ranking segment. The most highly anticipated power ranking segment in all of sports talk radio. I have this committee that I burn the midnight oil with. We go through and comb through all the evidence, and we make difficult decisions. That's what the world is about. As a 28-year-old, I was just telling a 23-year-old, you know what I had to nerve? Listen to this knowledge I dropped. I said, you know what? Being an adult is all about doing things you don't want to do. And damn it, that's the bottom line. You know what you all want to do? You want to hear a fresh installment of the most highly anticipated power ranking segment in all of sports talk radio, Nell Super Six Pack, my top six destinations for Brendan Sorsby.
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1: Let's get right into it, man. It is our story of the night. Brendan Sorsby waving the white flag. He is now going to be eligible for the NFL supplemental draft. Here are the top six teams that should be interested. Number six, the Cleveland Browns, for obvious reasons. I don't have to spend a ton of time speculating on why Cleveland should be in the mix for Brendan Sorsby. It's Shador and it's Deshaun Watson. Will they get in on him? Probably not, based off of what Todd Monken had to say. But I have to start there at number six. They're 110% in the mix for Brendan Sorsby, despite what Todd Monken had to say. The number five destination for Brendan Sorsby is going to shock America. Number five in terms of the best Brendan Sorsby destinations. You ready for this, America? The Detroit Lions. What? The Lions, Linnell. Yes, here is why. Jared Goff's cap hit, as I've told you several times on this program, his cap hit balloons from $37 million to $62 million during the 2027 season. I do not believe that the Lions can put a contender together with him making up and accounting for 19.8% of the cap, man. He's not that type of quarterback. He is a guy that is dependent on his supporting cast, and I've said it since he took over in Detroit. He's arguably the most insulated quarterback in the entire National Football League. So if you're Detroit, why not kickstart a potential succession plan? Because the reality is, there is no successor currently in Detroit for Jared Goff. Lions fans are probably thinking, what the hell is wrong with this guy? I got foresight, Lions fans, and I'm not biased. Number four, no Super Six Pack. Top six destinations for Brendan Sorsby. Number four, I'm going to give credit to our pal Will the Thrill Dalton for this. He put this in my brain. It's part of the committee, clearly, right? The Tampa Bay Bucks, man. Right now, Baker and the Bucks are at a contract impasse. We have referenced teams throughout the night that are quarterback friendly, young quarterback friendly. What team is more young QB friendly than the Bucks? Good offensive line, good weaponry by way of the tight end in Cade Otton, Emeka Egbuka, Jalen McMillan, Chris Godwin, Bucky Irvin. That's a good group, man. Let Baker Mayfield not get his act together and continue to play hardball. Baker said it, man. Once training camp starts, those negotiations are done. What a fallback plan. What a fallback plan Brendan Sorsby would be for the Tampa Bay Bucks. Number three, Nell Super Six Pack. Top six destinations for Brendan Sorsby. Pittsburgh Steelers, man. I keep saying it. Anytime a young quarterback with talent becomes available, Pittsburgh should be in on the conversation. It is organizational malpractice that they are choosing to go into 2026 with that ayahuasca-consuming monster, Aaron Rodgers, man. Here's the other thing, and why Pittsburgh is an interesting destination. I can see it now. It's late October, right? And the Steelers are off to a 3-6 start. Would they dare in a last dance retirement tour season for Rodgers, would they dare pull the plug on him for, say, Brendan Sorsby to say, hey, we got to see what this guy has the rest of the way? I can see it happening. I could also see the fans of Pittsburgh being in a tizzy over it. Number two, Nell Super Six Pack, top six destinations for Brendan Sorsby. Number two, the Arizona Cardinals, for obvious reasons. Another group that has an interesting supporting cast for a young quarterback. Offensive line shaky, but they've got the running back in Jeremiah Love. You've got the trio of receivers in Michael Wilson and Marvin Harrison Jr. and the tight end Trey McBride. There are legit weapons there in Arizona. The offensive line is the issue. It's Jacoby Brissett, Gardner Minshew, and Carson Beck. Brendan Sorsby could definitely shake things up on the Arizona Cardinals quarterback Love Island. Number one, as I've mentioned several times throughout the show, the New York Jets, the clear-cut best destination for one Brendan Sorsby. 6-1 Nell Super Six-Pack, top six destinations for Brendan Sorsby. 6, the Browns. 5, the Lions. 4, the Bucks. 3, the Steelers. 2, the Cardinals. 1, the New York Jets. More of your calls on Brendan Sorsby next here on Westwood One Sports Night.
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0: is Westwood One Sports Night. Here's Linnell Willingham.
1: Yes, indeedy. You heard the big voice guy. Still rocking and rolling with you as we get you up to 3 a.m. Eastern Time right here on Westwood One Sports Night. Law Murray of The Athletic going to join us in exactly 15 minutes as we take our talents to the NBA. The note says, take this one ASAP. Joe is in Dallas wanting to cook. Joe, what's going on, pal? Welcome to Westwood One Sports Night.
2: What's going on? Hey, did I catch that right that you're, what, 28?
1: 28. I'm 28. Yes, sir.
2: Wow, man. For 28, man, you're dropping some grown knowledge out there.
1: I am grown now. I pay my own bills.
2: But you make me feel like an old man. You know, I'll be 50 in December.
1: Well, I appreciate you checking in, man. I'm glad you're here with us tonight.
2: My son goes to school at Texas Tech.
1: Oh, okay.
2: He got an email today. Email today stating that this whole thing about him entering into the supplemental holds no weight and that he will definitely be playing for Texas Tech. My son went to school with him at Lake Dallas. He was hurt his senior year. And so I think that's when he started gambling on sport. So the addiction part is probably real. It's probably real.
1: Okay.
2: I saw him play 2 years ago when he was playing for Cincinnati, played Texas Tech. This kid's the real deal. I honestly think the kid can play. So you're probably dead on, spot on, in regards to all your destinations for him to go to the NFL. Not only that, I would hate to play somebody like you at fantasy football. That's just crazy.
1: Dog, I just think it's you're providing. Can you recite what you said? So you're saying that you think even though him declaring for the draft, though, it takes his eligibility away if he officially signs the paperwork.
2: Without a doubt. It's not going to happen, though.
1: I don't think you don't think he's actually going to sign the paperwork.
2: No, he's got his free pass to play college. So that's what he's going to do.
1: I just think the Pandora's box that opens up potentially. And my bigger problem that the NCAA is facing, they don't have a governing body. They don't have a set of rules that they're able to enforce. The inmates are running the asylum. Every time you don't agree with the punishment, all you got to do is run to the law. And get a judge.
2: It's a simple solution. Collective bargaining.
1: But here's the thing. You know what it is and what it ain't, brother. They don't want these players to get the money they truly deserve. You know, it's crazy, and I'm glad you brought the players currently making money in this current NIL structure. What the general public doesn't understand, it's still just a super small piece of the pie in terms of what these universities are bringing in via these TV contracts, man. And you hit it right on the head. The NCAA is trying to run the clock out, so to speak. And I think we're going to see a super conference where it's SEC teams, Big Ten teams, and a couple of teams poached from each of the bad conferences that make up one group. And then when there's less players to have to collectively bargain with, they'll do it.
2: Without a doubt, man. They are making way too much money. Way too much money. And they don't want to give up a penny.
1: They don't. And I think it's greedy, it's selfish, and it's ultimately hurting. I guess it hasn't hurt the sport by way of eyeballs. I appreciate the call as always, brother. A bunch of good points brought up by you. That's the part about this that sucks and makes me feel like we ain't got no hope here. We're cooked. What did youngin say? According to the last caller, I'm a youngin. What did brother say? You just have a bunch of grown thoughts. I hope I had some grown thoughts in my big ass
3: hefty
1: age
3: totals
1: 28.
3: Out of the new Waterloo Region.
1: Goodness
3: school.
1: I appreciate it. I get what he was saying. I don't have any hope for college athletics. I don't have any hope for this situation. I do know this.
3: Be prepared for some hefty totals out of the new Waterloo
1: Due to
3: Region
1: the
3: District School Board
1: of quarterbacks
3: budget. We'll have more
1: NFL.
3: On the newly improved 2027 plan and the deficit it reports.
1: A free shot at a quarterback? All you got to do is outbid the other teams? And you can potentially
3: be prepared for some hefty totals out of the new Waterloo Region District.
1: The most important position
3: and the deficit
1: in all of pro sports. People are going to be chomping at the bit for the opportunity to bid on Brennan Sorsby. Scotty is in Columbus. Appreciate you holding tight for us, Scotty. What you got, man?
4: Man, I got to tell you what I got. Can you hear me all right?
1: I got you, brother. What you got, man?
4: All right. Yeah. So listen, man. I mean, I think it's just crazy that we're talking about this. I mean, that kid, my gosh, he's got a right to play. So, you know, in the United States, there is a law called right to work. Goodell cannot change that law.
1: What do you mean right to work? And what
4: it's
1: law is
4: right
1: that?
4: Right to work. It's a law. Yes, it's a law. It's called
1: he's
4: right
1: not,
4: to work.
1: But brother, here's my thing. You answer one question real quick, and I always got to ask this to our late night listeners.
4: Please.
1: Brother,
4: is that
1: Blanco or Reposado you sipping on? You let me know. What do you mean? Roger Goodell, by suspending him, isn't taking away his right to work. He's just punishing him. He's still going to be under.
4: He can't do that because he doesn't work. He doesn't work for the NFL.
1: When he gets
4: drafted, Roger Goodell cannot punish him, just like he wasn't, shouldn't have been allowed to punish Terrell.
1: Do you hear what you're saying, brother?
4: He's an employee. He does not work for the NFL.
1: Dude, when you get drafted by an NFL team, guess what? You then work for the NFL, pal.
4: But he doesn't. He hasn't been drafted yet.
1: Right. He hasn't been suspended yet either.
4: Then he gambles. Then you're breaking the company rules. But he hasn't worked for the NFL. So he hasn't broken the company rules. And then, you know, it's kind of hypocritical that your station and my station here in Columbus, Ohio, home of the Buckeyes, promote gambling. Every commercial you guys have, every commercial we have at our local radio
1: What's the difference between us having a gambling commercial and your favorite TV network, buddy? What's the difference?
4: Well, and then you condemn somebody for gambling.
1: I'm not condemning them. I'm condemning a pro sport. I'm condemning a college athlete for gambling on. I see what you tried to do there. I let you get it off.
4: No, I appreciate the call.
1: I didn't condemn anybody for sports gambling. I condemned Brendan Sorsby for being a selfish, egotistical brat and crying wolf and saying, "I've got an addiction problem," when it's time to pay the piper and face consequences, wrong C word. Y'all pick up what I'm putting down, man. I'm as fair as anybody will be on this situation because I know how I get down. Me more than anybody that y'all probably listen to, I believe in second chances, brothers and sisters out there. Like, nobody in this world is perfect. Only man that's perfect is my Lord and Savior Jesus Christ, who died on the cross for my sins. Other than that, nobody else is perfect. So I don't put it past anybody, guys. Anybody is able to walk down this path, man. I also believe anybody's able to overcome this issue either. I just think he needs a punishment. Look, I come from the old school, man. I got my ass whipped growing up. And there are different character individuals that walk the world. You can tell who's had a little leather encouragement is what I would say. 310-840-4910 is the number. We got a lot more to get to. Final hour of power is coming up on the other side. I want to sneak one in here. I'm not going to do that because that would be totally unprofessional. Oliver, you're welcome. 310-840-4910 is the number. We are going to get into the NBA finally as we reach the final hour of power. The New York Knicks, for the first time since 1973, atop the NBA world. Are they the favorites going into the 2026-27 season? We'll ask our pal Law Murray of The Athletic that question. We'll also ask him this, and this is what I'm really geeked up to talk about here, and we didn't get to it tonight because of the Sorsby stuff. Where will Giannis Antetokounmpo be playing basketball next? We'll ask Law Murray of The Athletic that exact question next.
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11: From the National Newsroom of the Canadian Press, I'm Karen Rebo. Prime Minister Mark Carney is meeting with several world leaders this morning while attending the G7 summit in Evian, France.
12: The first full day of the 2026 Leader Summit also includes working sessions on Ukraine and the Middle East. Another will be about the pullback in foreign aid funding that is requiring a rethink about how the world handles international development needs. Catherine Morrison, The Canadian Press, Evian.
11: Canada's ambassador to the U.S. says American steel, aluminum, and auto tariffs are the current focus of Canada's trade negotiating team in Washington. Mark Wiseman says those levies are hurting, and they are sitting outside CUSMA.
13: Those tariffs are the ones that are biting in terms of impact on the Canadian economy, Canadian business, Canadian workers.
11: He was speaking yesterday to a business audience in Toronto, trying to lower the temperature around the Canada-U.S.-Mexico agreement on trade, which has kept most other goods tariff-free. Wiseman says the auto, steel, and aluminum tariffs are likely a violation of the pact. CUSMA's renewal date is July 1st, but Wiseman says that's just the beginning of the review period for a deal and doesn't actually expire for a decade. A new study by researchers at Simon Fraser University in Vancouver has found that alcohol significantly reduces the chance of rescue in a youth drowning accident. The study, published in Medicine, Science and Law, analyzed 11 years of forensic data on 638 pediatric drowning deaths in Canada. It found that teenagers between aged 15 and 19 made up over 33% of the deaths, 22% of fatalities were toddlers. Toddlers aged 2 to 4, and children between 5 and 11 accounted for 20% of the deaths. The study says nearly 96% of cases involving infants included a rescue attempt, but teens were nearly 8 times less likely to be rescued. It says when alcohol was present, it quadrupled the risk of the person not being rescued. Figure skater Tessa Virtue is returning to her first love. Dance. The Olympic gold medalist ice dancer will make her off-ice dance debut this October at Fall for Dance North, one of Canada's largest dance festivals. Robert Benet is an artistic director of the Toronto event. He says he approached Virtue without any pressure.
14: My sense was she really loved the idea of getting to really perform and connect with an audience outside of competition and to do something where there was, you know, no kind of parameters or metrics you had to meet or scoring, but that could be purely artistic.
11: Virtue set to make her debut October 15th at the Bluma Appel Theatre. This is the Canadian Press. In sports, the Toronto Blue Jays open a 3-game series in Boston tonight against the last-place Red Sox. Pete Crow Armstrong has become the first major league player to hit for the cycle this season. He did it last night as his Chicago Cubs rallied for a 5-4 victory over the Colorado Rockies. Crow Armstrong extended his on-base streak to 19 games with his second leadoff homer in 3 games. He then tripled in the third, doubled in the fifth, and singled in the seventh. In soccer, teams teams in Group I and J will kick off their World Cup tonight with four matches scheduled in the U.S. All four games yesterday ended in ties, including Iran and New Zealand playing to a 2-2 evening draw in Inglewood, California. And then the coach of Iran's World Cup team says his squad was ordered to leave the U.S. and return to its training base in Mexico right away. Canada doesn't play again until Thursday in Vancouver against Qatar. From the Canadian Press, I'm Karen Rebo.
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15: This is the First at 5. Good morning. I'm Josh Piercy, filling in for Mark Douglas.
16: And good morning. I'm Christine Clark. Here's what's making news this hour.
15: With peace being signaled in the war in Iran, there's signs that you may soon see some relief at the pumps tomorrow.
16: Regional police preparing to release details on a $48 million fraud investigation.
3: Be preparing for some hefty totals out of the new Waterloo Region District School Board budget. We'll have more on the newly improved 2027 plan and the deficit it reports.
15: The latest from the World Cup, including a match featuring one of the best to ever kick a ball, potentially starting his last ever World Cup campaign.
17: Some stunning results yesterday at the World Cup. We'll have more from the beautiful game, plus the latest on Canada's training, plus the Jays are in Boston. Sports at 15.
15: 570 News Time, 501.
16: That's time for Rogers Xfinity Internet, traffic and weather together on the ones with Luke Schultz. Morning, Luke.
18: Hello, good morning. This update is brought to you by Dial a Tire. It looks like a good morning to start here for your Tuesday drive. We do have some work over in Waterloo that you'll want to be aware of today, though. It's a closure of northbound lane to traffic on Albert Street, stretching from Seagram Drive right through to University Avenue West. They're doing some paving work through there, but the good news is that work should be wrapped by the end of the day. We don't have any problems on the go for your area highways. Meanwhile, Highway 7 looks great for the trip out to Guelph. 85 is clear to St. Jacobs over to Elmira. The 78 drive also clear for your drive out to New Hamburg. Eastbound lanes of the 401 showing no problems through Cambridge right to Milton and Mississauga. We're also clear for the other side of the highway, but if you spot any traffic problems today, you're welcome to call us hands-free at Star 401. 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Time for the latest from 570 meteorologist Alistair Alders.
19: Partly to mainly cloudy with scattered showers and a risk of thunderstorms developing this afternoon. 21 the high, mainly cloudy, scattered showers and a risk of a thunderstorm tonight. 12 degrees and tomorrow, sun and cloud, chance of a shower, the high 22. Today's high 21.
15: And right now, clear skies, 11 degrees.
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15: Well, not much change for you just yet, but drivers are hoping for some relief at the pumps after the announcement of a peace deal between the U.S. and Iran.
16: Catalina Gillies with City News has more on when you could be saving a few bucks.
20: Oil prices dropped sharply after the news of the U.S.-Iran peace deal, and while that hasn't quite translated to lower prices at the pumps just yet, experts say relief could be coming in the next few days. After weeks of uncertainty tied to the conflict between the U.S. and Iran, markets are reacting positively to news of a peace agreement. And whenever tensions ease in a major oil-producing region, that can have a direct impact on the price Canadians pay at the pump. Experts say if the agreement holds and the conflict truly comes to an end, drivers could see gas prices fall by about 5 to 8 cents a liter in the near future. I spoke with DeGroote School of Business MBA Program Director Baruz Bakhiardi.
21: I believe definitely there is going to be a downward trend, but how quickly and by how much remains to be seen. It is important to mention that the market has moved, but it has not quite translated to lower prices at the pump.
16: He says we could see gas prices change tomorrow, but this morning, prices in Waterloo region still holding steady around $1.66 a liter.
15: Meantime, U.S. President Donald Trump made his entrance at the G7 summit and celebrated his recently announced peace deal with Iran. However, there are some mixed messages on what the agreement contains. ABC News' Rachel Scott reports.
22: President Trump touching down in France, touting his freshly signed deal with Iran. There are more questions than answers. The deal is still under wraps. The U.S. and Iran giving conflicting versions of what's in it. Though President Trump declared the Strait of Hormuz will be toll-free as it was before the war, Iran's foreign ministry says Iran will establish and collect fees related to navigation services.
15: Another major focus at the G7 summit today will be the war in Ukraine. Ukrainian President Volodymyr Zelensky will be in attendance and is set to meet with Prime Minister Mark Carney. Carney also set to meet with the leaders of Italy, the United Arab Emirates, India, and South Korea.
16: Closer to home, a major update coming from Waterloo Regional Police today. The WRPS set to release details today on an extensive $48 million fraud investigation. No details except that dollar figure have been released at this time. More information is set to come over the noon hour. You can stay with 570 News Radio for the latest updates.
15: More from Regional Police, who continue to look into a case of hate-motivated graffiti in Breslau. Investigators have now released a photo of someone they would like to speak with. Last Thursday at around 9:15 in the night, the graffiti and question was reported at a home on Dolman Street. Police said the graffiti included hate-motivated writing. Anyone who witnessed or has information is being asked to contact police or Crime Stoppers. The photo of the individual up on our website. That's kitchener.citynews.ca.
16: 570 News Time, 5:05. The Waterloo Region District School Board has approved its budget for the next school year. With more on the financial future of your child's school, here's 570's Marshall Crocker joining us live. Good morning, Marshall.
3: Good morning, Christine. Yeah, there aren't too many small numbers when it comes to the newly approved budget for the Waterloo Region District School Board for the upcoming year. The total projected revenue and expenses of the new budget plan just barely miss out on $1 billion each way. The Education Act requires that school boards approve a balanced budget unless that deficit it leaves can be covered by reserves from previous years. That's presumably what the board has chosen to do, as the new budget includes a roughly $7 million deficit. The bulk of the $969 million in expenses, they're going to go towards salaries for teachers and administrators, with other expenditures for busing and extended day programs also making up a chunk. A revised version of this year's budget plan will once again be presented in December later in this year. Live from the newsroom, I'm Marshall Crocker.
15: 570 News Time, 5:06. So the two most recent winners of the World Cup set to take to the pitch for the first time this tournament today. 2018 champions France get the festivities going this afternoon at 3. That's from New Jersey with a game against Senegal. Then at 6, Boston Stadium plays host to Iraq versus Norway. The reigning champions, Argentina, close out today's slate of matches as they take on Algeria in Kansas City. And yesterday's action, it was 4 games, 4 draws, including an incredible performance by a small nation playing in their first ever World Cup match. 570's Alain Cavillon has more.
1: Draws were the main trend during Monday's competition. Cabo Verde's first ever World Cup match, first ever World Cup point for them. They took on heavy favorites Spain. That match ended 0-0. That's what you call a stunner. In Seattle, Egypt and Belgium kicking off Group G, 1-1 draw for them. In Miami, Saudi Arabia went up against Uruguay. That one also ended in a 1-1 draw. Saudi's goalkeeper made a tournament-high 10 saves in the contest. Uruguay all over them in that matchup. And New Zealand and Iran deadlocked at 2 apiece when it was all said and done. Elijah Just and Chris Wood connecting on both goals for New Zealand. Alphonso Davies still in return-to-play protocol. Canada getting set to face Qatar on Thursday. Everyone else accounted for in the red and whites training session at UBC. Good news too, if needed, midfielder Ali Ahmed says he's ready to go if called upon by head coach Jesse Marsh come Thursday. I'm Alain Cavillon.
16: All Team Canada getting prepared for their second match of the World Cup against Qatar in Vancouver. And a coach here in Waterloo Region is reminiscing on the time he spent with the players and coaches involved in this team. Barry McLean is the head coach of the Laurier women's soccer team. He's led the program to more than 300 wins over his long career. But at one time, he was an agent for current Canadian stars like Jonathan Osorio and Dane St. Clair. Osorio has played for Team Canada 91 times in his career. McLean says he's still passionate in his representation of his country.
2: He's a guy that he's put his heart and soul, and he's probably extracted every ounce of ability out of his body like a true winner.
16: Having been so ingrained in the sport over his 40-plus year career in soccer, McLean says it makes him proud to see how excited Waterloo Region is to support Canada in this World Cup.
15: Coming up in 60 seconds time, we'll have a check of gas prices. 570 News Time, 5:08.
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15: 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Roger McKnight of Enpro predicted gas prices to stay the same at midnight. That's as high as $1.66.9 per liter. Well, still to come, we'll have a check of your morning drive, traffic, and weather together. 570 News, time 510.
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16: Time for Rogers Xfinity Internet traffic and weather together on the ones with Luke Schultz. 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
18: 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Not really seeing a whole lot to slow you down at this point in the drive. The area highways are the same story, even Highway 7. Looking good if you're taking the trip to or from Guelph. We don't really have enough volume for there to be any problems for you. Eastbound lanes of the 401 looking great through Cambridge, through the 6s, into Milton and over to Mississauga. The drive into Toronto is clear. Westbound lanes of the 401 also looking great if you're headed out to Woodstock. But if you spot any traffic problems today, you're welcome to call us hands-free at Star 401. 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It's time for the latest from 570 meteorologist Alistair Alders.
19: 21 degrees this afternoon, partly to mainly cloudy with scattered showers developing and a risk of thunderstorms. Scattered showers and a thunderstorm risk tonight, 12 degrees. And then Wednesday, sun and cloud, chance of showers in 22. Rain moves in Wednesday night and for Thursday, periods of rain to lingering scattered showers, 19. Today's high, 21.
16: And right now, clear sky, 11 degrees.
15: Well, Canada's ambassador to the United States says steel, aluminum, and auto tariffs are the current focus of Canada's trade negotiation team in Washington. Mark Wiseman was speaking to a business audience in Toronto yesterday, trying to lower the temperature around Canada-U.S.-Mexico agreements on trade. He says that deal has kept most goods tariff-free, but has not exempted Canadian steel, aluminum, and vehicles from those steep duties.
13: Those tariffs are the ones that are biting in terms of impact on the Canadian economy, Canadian business, Canadian workers. And those sectoral tariffs are sitting outside and are arguably in violation of CUSMA.
15: Wiseman said Kuzma's review period is just over 2 weeks away, yet the deal does not actually expire until 2036. He says Canada, the U.S., and Mexico have to decide whether to extend the deal to 2042. Well, still to come in 60 seconds time, we'll have a look at your top stories and sports. 570 News Time, 513.
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15: Clear skies, 11 degrees here at the Boardwalk in Kitchener. Good morning, I'm Josh Piercy filling in for Mark Douglas.
16: And good morning, I'm Christine Clark. Here's what's making news right now. As U.S. President Donald Trump and his administration prepare to sign a peace deal with Iran this Friday, oil prices have dropped sharply, which could mean some relief for you at the gas pump.
15: World leaders were gathered at a G7 summit in France yesterday, sharing their reactions to the potential peace deal in the Middle East, with more discussions set for today, this time focusing on the war in Ukraine. Coming up after sports, changes to Canada's privacy laws aim at giving you more control over your personal information. Five 570 News Time, 5:15, time for sports from Sportsnet Radio. Here's Simon Bennett.
10: Well, four matches Monday at the World Cup. The late one last night at Inglewood. Iran, the 2-2 draw with New Zealand. Impossible to avoid the political climate of the Iranians playing on U.S. soil. Their coach says they were being forced to leave the country immediately for their Mexican home base as opposed to resting before travel. Saudi Arabia, the 1-1 final against Uruguay. Belgium 1-1 with Egypt. And, of course, the stunner to start the day, Cabo Verde, the scoreless final against powerful Spain. As for today, the main event tonight in Kansas City, Argentina begins defensive there. Their title against Algeria. Canada resumed training at UBC campus. Everyone on the field as if fully healthy except Alphonso Davies, who is still working his way back to form. Canada faces Qatar on Thursday. Dropping 2-3 to the Yankees over the weekend at the Jays, now 10 games out of first in the America League East. Very much in a wild card conversation, though, as they open a 3-game series in Boston. Dylan Cease on the mound at 6:30 on 570 News Radio and Sportsnet. They face the Cubs at Wrigley this weekend. Pete Groh Armstrong, the first cycle in MLB this season. Chicago over the Rockies, 5-4. In Toronto, the Marlies are up 2-0 in the Calder Cup Finals. Back home for 3 games, if needed, over the next 4 nights. Sportsnet 360 with Game 3 against Chicago at 7 o'clock. Sportsnet's Elliot Friedman reports the NHL is beginning its investigation into Mike Babcock's exodus from Columbus 3 years ago, with talk that the issues go beyond accessing players' phones. The probe to decide whether or not the Edmonton Oilers will be free to hire him. From the Sports Center, I'm Simon Bennett.
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15: Well, more control over your personal information. That's what changes to Canada's privacy laws aim to give. The proposed changes would recognize privacy as a fundamental right and introduce stronger safeguards for children's online data. Minister of Artificial Intelligence and Digital Innovation, Evan Solomon, says responsible innovation is possible through protection.
17: That starts with trust, protecting children, protecting privacy, protecting personal information, and making powerful technologies accountable to Canadian rules. That's how Canada will lead. That's how Canada will develop trust and Canadian opportunity and Canadian control.
15: A new Digital Safety and Data Protection Commission would oversee the rules with the power to investigate violations and impose major penalties. Well, Prime Minister Mark Carney is meeting with several world leaders while attending the G7 summit in Evian, France today.
28: The first full day of the 2026 leader summit also includes working sessions on Ukraine and the Middle East. Another will be about the pullback in foreign aid funding that is requiring a rethink about how the world handles international development needs. A Canadian official said on background before the trip that while the G7 summit is a critical forum for global stability, this year's summit, like last year's, will not see a final joint communique issued that outlines areas of consensus. Instead, there will be standalone documents issued throughout the summit that could touch on issues like AI, online threats to children, and economic imbalances. Catherine Morrison, The Canadian Press, Evian.
15: You're listening to All News Mornings on 570 News Radio. Thank you so much for joining us on your Tuesday. Still to come in just 60 seconds time, we'll have a check on traffic and weather together. 570 News time approaching 520.
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15: 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Together on the ones, here's Luke Schultz. Good morning, Luke.
18: Hello, good morning. This update is brought to you by Caudill's Catch Seafood. We're looking to the 401 to start. The eastbound lanes of traffic actually clear right now through Cambridge. The 6 is right to Milton and to Mississauga. Westbound lanes of the 401 are doing all right, but we are seeing road work just creating some delays for express lanes of traffic on the approach to here, Ontario. The rest of the drive's clear, though, through Milton, through Cambridge, onto Woodstock. We're doing okay for the area highways as well. No problems on the go. Even Highway 7 looking good if you're making the drive to Guelph or from Guelph to Kitchener. In-town routes are collision-free. But if you spot any traffic problems today, you can call us hands-free at Star 401. 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It's time for the latest from 570 meteorologist Alistair Alders.
19: A partly to mainly cloudy sky with scattered showers developing and a risk of thunderstorms this afternoon. 21 the high for today, and the scattered showers with a risk of a thunderstorm linger tonight down to 12 degrees. Wednesday, a mix of sun and cloud, chance of showers, and 22. Rain moves in Wednesday night, and for Thursday, periods of rain to lingering scattered showers and 19. Friday, it's a mix of sun and cloud, chance of a shower, 20. Saturday's mainly sunny, 20. Today's high, 21.
15: Well, nothing that resembles showers out there right now. A nice sunrise on the horizon and 11 degrees. Well, coming up at 5:30, the latest from negotiations for peace between the U.S. and Iran and how that deal may nab you a deal at the gas pump, a signal that lowering prices are on the way. 570 News time, 5:22.
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1: And sticking in the movie theater, Cineplex raising the prices of its CineClub memberships for the first time since launching the program.
2: Starting July 15th, the cinema chain will start charging customers $10.99 per month for monthly memberships and $120.89 per year for annual memberships. Along with the increase, Cineplex is changing the number of Scene Plus points that CineClub members receive when they redeem movie tickets. It's also altering how members can use the program for event screenings. Cineplex spokesperson Michelle Saba says the changes will help keep the program sustainable. Diana Mussina, The Canadian Press.
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1: 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Here's Mike Eppel in the 570 News Radio Business Center. Good morning, Mike.
7: Well, good morning. Seeing a continued drop in the price for oil in the early trade this morning and stock futures climbing after it was a record-breaking Monday on the major markets. Following the U.S.-Iran tentative peace deal, the TSX added 337 points, a jump of 0.9%. The Dow is up 468, 0.9%. The NASDAQ up 795, or 3%. Shares of SpaceX continue on a rocket ride this morning, up 10% in pre-market trade, topping $200 a share. Remember, they started at 135, so a gain of close to 50% now from the IPO from Friday. The price for oil is down $2.12, 2.6% down to $78.64. So we're talking about a multi-month low here for crude. Natural gas is steady at $3.17. Price for gold is up $11 after a more than $100 gain yesterday, $43.62 an ounce. The U.S. Federal Reserve Open Market Committee starts a two-day meeting on interest rate policy today. We'll see what they have to announce when they set policy on Wednesday afternoon. New Fed Chair Kevin Warsh is at the helm for this one, and we'll see what the signals he gives and whatever he comments on the dropping price for oil and the expected pump price relief that'll give to consumers and maybe a pullback for inflation. Price for Bitcoin's up by just $100 at $66,500. The Canadian dollar down a tenth at $71.40. At the Business Center, I'm Mike Eppel.
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13: 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What is your total? Is that number greater than or equal to the value of your life? Didn't think so. It's a pretty simple equation. Life is

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4: Good morning. It's Tuesday, June 16th. I'm Christine Clark.
3: And good morning. I'm Josh Piercy, filling in for Mark Douglas. Here's what's making news this hour.
4: How a peace deal in the Middle East is impacting the price at the pumps. A closer look at when and if a drop is coming.
3: We'll get a look behind the curtain today on a major fraud investigation here in Waterloo Region, centering around $48 million.
5: Almost $25 million towards buses and $900 million in salaries. We'll break down the details on the Waterloo Region District School Board's newly approved budget.
4: And get the umbrella handy. A wet work week starts today. Your full forecast seconds away.
6: Well, the latest from the World Cup, including Alphonso Davies and his training status as Canada gets ready for Qatar. And will the Jays get Vladdy back against Boston? Sports at 45.
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3: Time for Rogers Xfinity Internet traffic and weather together on the ones. Here's Luke Schultz. Good morning, Luke.
7: Good morning. This update brought to you by Hefner Lexus Toyota. We do have some minor westbound 401 delays. The express lanes of traffic showing slowdowns approaching here, Ontario. Looks like some road work just creating slowdowns through that stretch. Once again, on the approach to Huron, Ontario. Once you're clear of that, though, you are clear on the drive through the 6s to Cambridge all the way over to Woodstock. Eastbound lanes of the 401 are fine still. Cambridge to Milton to Mississauga. No delays for you out there. Area highways are up to speed. Even Highway 7 looks good to Guelph. 85 clear to St. Jacobs and Elmira. The 78 drive still clear to New Hamburg. We don't have any collisions for the in-town routes either. But if you spot traffic problems at any point today, you're welcome to call us. Hands free at Star 401. 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Here's to many more years of driving excellence together. You're part of the family. Hefner.ca. Time for the latest from 570 meteorologist Alistair Alders.
8: 21 degrees today, partly to mainly cloudy, scattered showers and a risk of thunderstorms developing this afternoon. Scattered showers and a storm risk tonight down to 12 degrees. Tomorrow, a mix of sun and cloud, chance of showers, the high 22. Today's high near 21.
4: And right now, 11 degrees to start your day.
3: Another check of traffic and weather together in less than 10 minutes time. 570 News time, 5:32.
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4: Well, news of a peace deal between the U.S. and Iran is sparking hope for lower gas prices. This morning, prices around $1.66 a liter in Waterloo Region.
3: Our city's Catalina Gillies spoke with experts about when you can expect gas prices to go down.
9: I spoke with DeGroote School of Business MBA Program Director Baruz Bacchiardi, who says there are signs prices are heading down, but exactly how quickly and by how much remains uncertain. Bacchiardi says if the peace deal holds and supply chains continue recovering, gas prices could continue trending downward through the summer. But he cautions drivers shouldn't expect a dramatic drop overnight. Markets still want proof that oil can move freely through the Strait of Hormuz and that all parties stick to the agreement. He also notes Canadian drivers are currently benefiting from federal fuel tax relief that's in place until September, helping cushion some of the impact at the pumps. The biggest risk now isn't oil supply itself, it's politics. He says any signs the agreement is falling apart or tensions are resurfacing could quickly send oil prices higher again. Catalina Gillies, City News, Toronto.
4: Meantime, President Trump made his grand entrance at the G7 summit, celebrating that new agreement with Iran, even as some reports mixed messages between the two countries on what the agreement actually contains.
10: Iran says it stands to benefit from the deal. Though President Trump declared the Strait of Hormuz will be toll-free as it was before the war, Iran's foreign ministry says Iran will establish and collect fees related to navigation services, environmental protection, and vessel insurance. Also unclear whether Iran will get a payout from this initial deal. A senior administration official later telling reporters, "We are prepared to release frozen funds, and we are prepared to release sanctions, and we'll do some small gestures of that in the beginning."
4: today at the G7 summit. It is a packed agenda for world leaders. There'll be a focus on ending the war in Ukraine, as well as, of course, addressing the Middle East crisis. Ukrainian President Volodymyr Zelensky will be in attendance with plans to meet with Prime Minister Mark Carney.
3: 570 News Time, 534. Water the Regional Police set to release details of a major fraud investigation today. This afternoon, the Regional Police Service is holding a media conference to share the details of the $48 million investigation. You'll find more information from us expected over the noon hour today. Again, stay with 570 News Radio for the latest updates from Regional Police.
4: 570 News Time, 534. Well, staying with police, officers have released a photo of someone they'd like to speak with in connection with a hate-motivated incident in Breslau. Last Thursday, investigators were called about graffiti at a home on Dolman Street, reportedly included hate-motivated writing. Now, the photo released by police includes an individual wearing a heavy black jacket with the hood up. You can take a look at our website. That's kitchener.citynews.ca.
3: Almost $1 billion in revenues and expenses. That's the latest from Waterloo Regional District School Board as it passes its budget for the next year. The numbers come with a deficit. 570's Marshall Crocker explains. Good morning, Marshall.
5: Good morning, Josh. Yeah, with a large student populace comes a large financial cost, and the new budget shows total revenues and expenses of just a hair under $1 billion. The numbers show almost $865 million in revenue from the school board. That primarily comes from core education funding via the Ontario government. The WRDSB's new budget began development back in January. It has been approved with almost a $7 million deficit. That's going to eat out of surpluses the board collected from previous years. That revenue is offset almost directly by salaries for teachers, administrators, and operations staff, totaling just under $900 million alone. The reason for the high salary totals, over 63,000 students will attend WRDSB schools this year, being taught by just over 6,700 staff. There is still room for future changes, and the school board will release a revised budget in December later this year. And WRDSB board meetings are public and recorded, and they always encourage you to contact your trustee if you have thoughts relevant to the future budget planning. Live from the newsroom, I'm Marshall Crocker.
4: 570 News Time, 536. This is All News Mornings on 570 News Radio. Thanks so much for tuning in. The World Cup continues today with a trio of games, two of which feature two nations who have recently lifted the gold trophy. France kicks off today's action with a game against Senegal at 3 in the afternoon, followed by Norway against Iraq at 6. Then Lionel Messi and Argentina take to the field against Algeria to close out today's slate of games at 9 o'clock. There were four games and four draws in World Cup action yesterday, though. 570's Alan Kevion has a recap.
11: Group G and H look like they could be anyone's group. Draws across the board in Monday's action. New Zealand and Iran with a 2-2 final. Elijah just scored both goals for New Zealand. Prior to this one, Saudi Arabia and Uruguay ended 1-1. Saudi's goalkeeper made a tournament-high 10 saves in the match. Over to the stunner, Cabo Verde's first World Cup match, first World Cup point. They held the heavy favorite Spain to a 0-0 draw, and elsewhere, Egypt and Belgium ending 1-1 as well. Canada had a training session at UBC. Alphonso Davies did not take part. Everyone else did. His status still up in the air for the Red and White's match against Qatar on Thursday. Meanwhile, midfielder Ali Ahmed says he's ready to go if called upon. I'm Ali Kevion.
3: Well, soccer fever reaching historic highs here in Canada with the World Cup taking place on home soil, and one of the hardest working soccer professionals here in Waterloo region is happy to see the growth. Barry McLean is the winningest coach at Laurier. He has won over 300 times with the Laurier women's soccer program. Before his time in Waterloo region, though, McLean spent time working with many of the faces in today's Canadian national team competing at the World Cup. That includes Paul Stalteri, that's Canada's assistant coach, players like Jonathan Osorio and Dane St. Clair, and broadcasters like Atiba Hutchison. McLean says this tournament offers a chance for soccer to step into the mainstream here in Canada.
12: This World Cup hopefully has a legacy of just bringing the game to its prominent level that it should be at. I mean, there's more kids playing soccer than any other sport in Canada, and that has been for a long time, but still sometimes is viewed as a secondary or tertiary sport in the country.
3: McLean was an agent for Jonathan Osorio, who played limited minutes in his home field action for Canada on Friday, but could make an impact in their Thursday game against Qatar in Vancouver.
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4: 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Roger McKnight of Enpro predicted gas prices to stay the same at midnight, as high as $1.66.9 per liter. Still ahead, a traffic and weather update 60 seconds away. 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
3: Time for Rogers Xfinity Internet traffic and weather together on the ones. Here's Luke Schultz. Good morning, Luke.
7: Good morning. This update is brought to you by Rising Oaks Early Learning. Looking great right now for your 401 drive. You do have some westbound delays heading through Mississauga. The express lanes of traffic just a bit slow on the approach to Huron, Ontario due to some ongoing road work. From there, though, it is clear to Milton, to Cambridge, right through to Woodstock. Eastbound lanes of the 401 not showing any delays at this point. The area highways are looking good, too. Highway 7 has some brief eastbound slowdowns around Shot Station Road for the drive out to Guelph. Meanwhile, the drive over to St. Jacobs and Elmira on Highway 85 is clear. The same goes for 78 over to New Hamburg. We are collision-free still for the in-town drive as well. 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Time for the latest from 570 meteorologist Alistair Alders.
8: Partly to mainly cloudy, but scattered showers developing this afternoon with a risk of thunderstorms. 21 the high today. The scattered showers linger tonight with a risk of a thunderstorm. 12 degrees. Wednesday, sun and cloud. Chance of showers, 22. Rain moves in Wednesday night and Thursday. Periods of rain to scattered showers and 19. Today's high, 21.
3: Right now, mostly clear skies, 11 degrees.
4: 570 News Time, 542. A Toronto police providing an update today on arrests linked to several shootings across the GTA, including that March 10th shooting at the U.S. consulate. Investigators were speaking at 11 this morning from Toronto Police Headquarters. The update comes after a deadly raid in North York linked to the investigation in which an emergency task force constable was killed. A 19-year-old suspect was shot by police during the operation. He remains in hospital and is expected to face a first-degree murder charge. A second 19-year-old suspect remains outstanding. Still ahead, your top stories and sports just 60 seconds away. This is All News Mornings on 570 News Radio.
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23: What's up? Alien here. You know, from space. And...
0: Oh, I'm loving people's reactions to the news that Lotto Max now has more chances to win, with 20 new prizes of $100,000 on the next draw. See? She also can't believe that the next jackpot is $20 million. But it's real. Believe it.
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0: Way ahead of you, buddy. Already bought my ticket.
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4: 11 degrees to start your Tuesday. Good morning. I'm Christine Clark.
3: And good morning. I'm Josh Piercy, filling in for Mark Douglas. Here's what's making news right now. Well, the news of a peace deal between the U.S. and Iran is sparking hope for lower gas prices. This morning, prices are around $1.66 a liter in Waterloo Region, with the potential drop starting tomorrow.
4: A major update coming from Waterloo Regional Police today. Police set to release details on an extensive $48 million fraud investigation. More details later this afternoon. And the Public School Board has approved its budget for the next school year. The number is showing a deficit of around $6.6 million. Coming up after sports, some wet weather ahead. We have your full forecast at 551. 570 News Time, 545. That is time for sports from Sportsnet Radio. Simon Bennett.
23: All right, let's catch you up on the World Cup after a busy Monday at Inglewood. Iran playing in the U.S., 2-2 in New Zealand, and according to their delegation, not even allowed to stay overnight in California. Told to fly back to their training camp in Mexico right away. There's a trend here. Every match yesterday was a draw. Saudi Arabia 1-1 with Uruguay. Belgium and Egypt also 1-1. And, of course, Cabo Verde 0-0 with Spain. At last check this morning, 40-year-old goaltender Virginia now has close to 6 million Instagram followers. Another four in the Tuesday sked. Much expected of the French. They face Senegal. Iraq takes on Norway. Defending champs Argentina open up against Algeria. And then it's a midnight start tonight for Austria-Jordan. The Canadian squad back to training in Vancouver. Alphonso Davies still in return to play protocol. Much of his practice on his own. They face Qatar Thursday. After an off day, the Blue Jays at Fenway Park to face the Red Sox for three. Vlad Guerrero Jr. stuck on just three homers and missed the weekend with back issues. We'll see if he returns. 570 News Radio and Sportsnet have first pitch just after 6:30. At Wrigley Field, Pete Crow Armstrong, the first cycle in baseball this season as Chicago beat Colorado 5-4. The Toronto Marlies up 2-0 in the Calder Cup final as they took both games in Chicago. Game 3 against the Wolves at Coca-Cola Coliseum, 7 o'clock on Sportsnet 360. The NHL to start the investigation into Mike Babcock and how/why he ended up resigning from Columbus before coaching a regular season game for them 3 years ago. This to determine if the Edmonton Oilers can hire him if they still choose to. From the Sports Center, I'm Simon Bennett.
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4: 570 News Time, 547. You're listening to All News Mornings on 570 News Radio. Thanks so much for tuning in on your Tuesday. Canada's ambassador to the United States says steel, aluminum, and auto tariffs are the current focus of Canada's trade negotiating team in Washington. Mark Wiseman says the tariffs are, quote, biting the Canadian economy.
26: Unlike everything else under CUSMA/USMCA, they are, the default is they're staying in place. And they are incredibly, incredibly painful to, you know, wide sectors of the Canadian economy.
4: That agreement has kept most goods tariff-free, but has not exempted Canadian steel, aluminum, and vehicles from steep tariffs. Well, the federal government has introduced long-awaited legislation to update decades-old privacy laws. The Liberals want to recognize privacy as a fundamental right and impose stricter standards on organizations regarding the handling of children's data. Artificial Intelligence Minister Evan Solomon says the bill would be administered by a new regulator, the Digital Safety and Data Protection Commission of Canada.
5: The regulator will have the power to investigate. The regulator will have the power to impose penalties and the power to hold companies accountable when they misuse Canadians' personal information. This is not a voluntary code. These are real rules with real consequences.
4: A spokesperson for the Office of the Opposition Leader said the Conservatives would be examining the bill, quote, carefully. 570 News Time, 549. Well, south of the border, it's not likely a UFC fight night at the White House is going to happen again.
6: UFC CEO Dana White says it was an amazing experience. President Trump boasted on social media, Freedom 250, held on his birthday, was perfect. As for the future, White's message to the White House is, just say no.
10: I can't afford it.
6: White is talking about the towering sphere put up as part of the show.
10: I'll never do the sphere again, and we'll never do this again.
6: And for the people that thought this was going to be some big political statement.
10: Hopefully we created some unity in the country and in the world and brought in some new fans.
6: UFC's next big fights move back home to Las Vegas. Ed Donahue, Washington.
4: Coming up in 60 seconds, a traffic and weather update. 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
4: 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Morning, Luke.
7: Good morning. This update is brought to you by Mr. Lou. We're keeping an eye on the 401 drive. It looks like the eastbound lanes of traffic still clear for you from Woodstock to Cambridge, right over to Milton and to Mississauga. But you do see some collector lane delays around the area of Dixie Road. Now, westbound lanes of traffic are doing okay. We do still have some road work related slowdowns for the express lanes of traffic. Right now, it's just around the area of the 410. But you are clear to Milton, over to Cambridge, on to Woodstock. Area highways looking great. And minor eastbound delays on Highway 7 through Shawnee Station, but the rest of them are up to speed. The in-town route's also collision-free. But if you spot any traffic problems, you're welcome to call us hands-free at Star 401. 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Time now for the latest from 570 meteorologist Alistair Alders.
8: Unsettled over the next few days in Waterloo region. Scattered showers with a risk of thunderstorms developing this afternoon. 21 the high, and they will stick around tonight down to 12 degrees. Wednesday will have a mix of sun and cloud, chance of showers with a high of 22. Then rain moves in Wednesday night. Thursday, periods of rain to lingering scattered showers, 19. Friday, it's a mix of sun and cloud, chance of a shower, 20. Saturday, fair with a mainly sunny sky, 20. Today's high, 21.
4: And right now, some sunshine, 11 degrees. We'll have another traffic and weather update at 6:01.
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4: 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This is All News Mornings on 570 News Radio. Thanks so much for tuning in. In New York City, preparations continue for the Knicks celebration parade later this week to celebrate their NBA championship. BBC's Aaron Katursky.
0: New York is planning a victory parade after some of the revelry became dangerous with school buses set on fire and a handful of stabbings and shootings. The mayor says there will be no tolerance for violence.
9: We're going to make sure that we take every precaution that this be a safe and joyous moment for New Yorkers.
0: And on Thursday morning, the victory lap in Lower Manhattan, the city will be putting up signs designating the parade route Champions Way. And the mayor will give the Knicks keys to the city.
4: Some longtime New Yorkers say the citywide euphoria is nothing like they've seen before, not even during the Giants Super Bowl wins, the Yankees dynasty, or the Mets 1986 victory. Still ahead on 570 News Radio, over to the business desk with Mike Apple. 570 News Time, 5:55.
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3: 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Now the business report with Mike Apple. Morning, Mike.
4: Good morning. Seeing an uptrend for stock futures in pre-market action. The TSX and the Dow both set records in Monday's trade following the U.S.-Iran peace deal. The NASDAQ surged by almost 800 points or 3%. And I'm watching the price for oil continue its slide. Crude futures this morning down $2.16, 2.5%. It was down over 5% yesterday, down to $78.59 a barrel. So we're looking here at a multi-month low for oil, and we'll see how this all plays out at the gas pumps here over the next couple of days for consumers. The stock futures pointing to the Dow up another 50 in the early trade. The big mover is SpaceX, which is now up another 10% pre-market this morning and on pace for a 50% gain since its stock listing on Friday. SpaceX stock now over $200 a share. Its market cap is closing in on $2.9 trillion. And we're looking at one of the world's biggest companies and continuing to climb here and giving an overall lift to the mood of the market, at least early on this morning. A day after the Tokyo Nikkei gained over 3,000 points or 5%, well, today was much calmer. It was up 87 points or a tenth of 1%. Frankfurt Stax Index, though, the German benchmark, is up 200 points plus in the early trade, up 0.8%. Bay Street had a gain 337 points Monday, 1% at 35,275. That was lifted by gold stocks as the precious metal's been on a move. The gold sector gaining over 5%. The precious metal this morning's up $11 at 43.63. Canadian dollar down a tenth of a cent, 71.40. Exchange $1.40. And the price for Bitcoin's up $55 at 66,500. At the Business Center, I'm Mike Apple.
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15: It is Tuesday, June 16th. Good morning. I'm Josh Piercy, filling in for Mark Douglas.
3: And good morning. I'm Christine Clark. Here's what's making news this hour.
16: We have movement with ships moving through the Strait of Hormuz in the wake of the U.S.-Iran deal to end the war. And President Trump will discuss the situation at the G7 summit today.
15: Regional police preparing to release details on an investigation into fraud with a headline of $48 million.
3: A reaction from a local legendary soccer coach on the World Cup taking place just a short drive down the 401.
14: The Waterloo Region District School Board says it's operating within a difficult fiscal environment. Now we break down how they'll address that environment and their newly approved 2027 budget.
17: We'll catch you up on the World Cup. The defending champs are on the pitch tonight while the Blue Jays open a three-game series at Fenway Sports at 15.
15: 570 News Time, 601.
3: That's time for Rogers Xfinity Internet traffic and weather together on the ones with Luke Schultz. Morning, Luke.
18: 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We're starting off with the 401 drive. Eastbound lanes of traffic still clear through Cambridge, right to Milton, on to Mississauga. But you are going to find some express lane delays around Mavis and then some collector slowdowns in the approach to Dixie Road, continuing eastward to about the 427. Westbound lanes of the 401 looking good, though. Mississauga to Cambridge, right over to Woodstock. There's not a lot on the go for the area highways at this point. But you are going to find some minor eastbound delays on Highway 7 heading through Shawnee Station Road. 85 clear to St. Jacobs and Elmira, and your Highway 78 drive is clear to New Hamburg. No collisions on the go for the in-town drive at this point, but if you do spot any traffic problems, you're welcome to call us. Hands-free at Star 401. 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Time for the latest from 570 meteorologist Alistair Alders.
19: Partly to mainly cloudy with scattered showers and a risk of thunderstorms developing this afternoon. 21 the high, mainly cloudy, scattered showers and a risk of a thunderstorm tonight. 12 degrees and tomorrow, sun and cloud, chance of a shower, the high 22. Today's high 21.
15: Right now, mostly sunny skies, 10 degrees.
3: I'll have another check of traffic and weather together for you in less than 10 minutes. 570 News Time 602.
15: Well, we're getting set for a look behind the curtain today on a major fraud investigation here in Waterloo Region.
3: Regional police are set to hold a conference just before noon on the details here. The investigation reportedly centers around a fraud investigation, $48 million. You can stay with 570 News Radio for the latest updates.
15: Now we'll stick with regional police, where a case of hate-motivated graffiti is being investigated in the Breslau area of Woolwich. Police have now released a photo of someone they would like to speak to in connection with the case, which began last Thursday. The individual in question is seen wearing a heavy black coat with a hood up. Last week, the graffiti was reported at a home on Dolman Street. That photo up on our website, kitchener.citynews.ca.
3: 570 News Time 603. This is All News Mornings on 570 News Radio. Well, there are some signs of movement in the Strait of Hormuz this morning. A positive indication the initial agreement between the U.S. and Iran to extend their ceasefire will lead to a full reopening of the key shipping route. 570's Jamie Pulfer joins us with more as the two sides get closer to putting pen to paper.
16: We have movement. That is the latest news out of the U.S.-Iran deal to end this war. Iranian media saying that vessels have now begun crossing the Strait of Hormuz, and this includes oil tankers and ships carrying goods. Al Jazeera reporter Mohammed Val is in Tehran.
20: There is a beginning of the lifting of the blockade, not the full lifting, of course, but now the Americans are allowing Iranian ships to cross those waters, both going out to the open seas and coming back to Iranian ports.
16: But concerns about safety obviously linger as demining continues. And what about the full details of this deal?
21: And what the president has said is the agreement will come out on Friday. He may decide to release the agreement sooner than that, but we have this formal ceremony on Friday, and that's when the president right now wants to release the memorandum.
16: Vice President J.D. Vance on Fox News after he and President Trump both virtually signed this agreement. Trump is set to host a special session about Iran at the G7 summit in France today. Well, Iran's top diplomat says the end of the war must include Israel's must include Israel removing itself from Lebanon. The U.S. has not said if that is part of the final agreement yet. Reporting live, I'm Jamie Pulfer.
15: 570 News Time, 6:05. Well, football unites the world. That's the cry from FIFA, but it's impossible to ignore the politics of Iran playing on U.S. soil, with the Iranian delegation saying they were told to leave immediately following their match against New Zealand last night. 570's Simon Bennett here with the latest.
17: Yeah, on the pitch, the Iran side gets getting the result they should be happy with, a 2-2 draw with New Zealand in Inglewood, California, suburban Los Angeles. Of course, it's the first time a nation has competed on the land of a nation it's at war with. Iran's coach last night telling media they have been ordered to leave the U.S. immediately instead of resting overnight before returning to base camp. With the war as a backdrop, the Iranian side not training in the U.S., going back and forth from Mexico. Players say a usually short trip from Tijuana to L.A., 5 hours, with security checks thrown in before the match on Sunday. Some wondering if FIFA should step in and allow them to train locally. Kevin Baxter of the L.A. Times and CNN.
0: They're in charge of everything, so they could certainly make a point that these players need to be allowed to stay in the country, that Iran needs to have a fair shot.
17: The squad travels back to Inglewood to face Belgium on Sunday. FIFA hoping just a beautiful game. Now politics, the conversation with another 4 matches on the schedule today, including Argentina, who begin defense of their title against Algeria tonight. Reporting live from Simon Bennett.
3: While staying on the pitch, a local soccer legend is hoping this World Cup can elevate the sport here on Canadian soil. Barry McLean is the winningest coach in Laurier sport history and has won more than 300 times with the women's soccer program. Before his time at Laurier, McLean spent time coaching at different levels in Canadian soccer and was a player agent for some of Canada's stars competing at this World Cup. The list of names includes players like midfielder Jonathan Osorio and goalkeeper Dane Sinclair. Watch parties were packed here in Waterloo Region for Friday's game. McLean hopes that momentum continues through this World Cup and beyond.
2: A sport where athletes can truly find a professional pathway. I just think there's going to be a lot more people who understand the culture of the sport when you see the enthusiasm and the passion of the different groups of fans, and especially the Canadian fans, as they expressed at the game on Friday night.
3: Canada continues their World Cup journey on Thursday in an important match against Qatar in Vancouver.
15: 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While wondering where provincial funding goes within the Waterloo Region District School Board's annual operations, or with the details of the board's newly approved budget plan, here's 570's Marshall Crocker. Good morning, Marshall.
14: Good morning, Josh. Yeah, that funding is going everywhere, but the bulk of the expenses, say the new school board budget, are going to go towards staff salaries. The budget reports expenses nearing $1 billion for the year ahead. Over $900 million of that will go towards the salaries of teachers, administrators, and operations staff. The new budget says an additional $25 million in cost went towards busing and $32 million went towards extended day programs. The 2026-27 budget says the school board prioritizes a continuation of strategic investments in literacy, math, classroom safety, and technology. These investments have left the budget with an almost $7 million deficit. Deficits can be approved by the school board to be funded by previous year surpluses, so long as the board provides a plan to the provincial government explaining how they're going to eliminate them in the future. More details on the new budget plan can now be found on our website at kitchener.citynews.ca. Live from the newsroom, I'm Marshall Crocker.
3: 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This is All News Mornings on 570 News Radio. 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
15: 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Roger McKnight of Enpro predicted gas prices to stay the same at midnight. It's a size of $1.66.9 per liter. Of course, with peace deal talks on the war in Iran happening on Friday, that could signal a potential lowering of gas prices for tomorrow. Coming up in 60 seconds time, traffic and weather together on the ones. 570 News time approaching 6:10.
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3: That's time for Rogers Xfinity Internet traffic and weather together on the ones with Luke Schultz. Morning, Luke.
18: Good morning. 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The in-town drive still collision-free, but you do have a little bit of work out there in Waterloo. A closure of northbound lanes of traffic on Albert Street, stretching from Seagram right over to University Avenue West. They're doing paving work through that stretch. It should be wrapped up by the end of the day, though. Area highways looking okay. Minor eastbound slowdowns for the drive out to Guelph on Highway 7. That's approaching Greenhouse through Deschamps Station Road. On the 401, meanwhile, eastbound traffic clear through Cambridge, the 6s to Milton, right on to Mississauga, where you're going to find some express lane delays approaching Mavis, and collector slowdowns on the approach to Dixie heading into your Toronto drive. Westbound lanes of the 401 are clear. But if you spot traffic problems at any point today, you're welcome to call us hands-free at Star 401. 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Time for the latest from 570 meteorologist Alistair Alders.
19: 21 degrees this afternoon, partly to mainly cloudy with scattered showers developing and a risk of thunderstorms. Scattered showers and a thunderstorm risk tonight, 12 degrees. And then Wednesday, sun and cloud, chance of showers in 22. Rain moves in Wednesday night, and for Thursday, periods of rain to lingering scattered showers, 19. Today's high, 21.
3: And right now, sunshine, 10 degrees.
15: Well, the Carney government wants to recognize privacy as a fundamental Canadian right. That's why it's introduced legislation to update decades-old privacy laws and impose stricter standards on organizations on the handling of children's data. AI Minister Evan Solomon says the bill would be administered by newly created Digital Safety and Data Protection Commission of Canada.
7: The regulator will have the power to investigate. The regulator will have the power to impose penalties and the power to hold companies accountable when they misuse Canadians' personal information. This is not a voluntary code. These are real rules with real consequences.
15: Well, the federal conservatives say they intend to examine this bill carefully. Still to come in 60 seconds time, we'll have a look at your top stories in sports. 570 News Time, 6:13.
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15: It is 11 degrees and mostly sunny skies here at the Boardwalk in Kitchener. Good morning, I'm Josh Piercy, filling in for Mark Douglas.
3: Hey, good morning, I'm Christine Clark. Here's what's making news right now. As U.S. President Donald Trump and his administration prepare to sign a peace deal with Iran this Friday, oil prices drop sharply, which could mean some relief for you at the gas pump.
15: Now, world leaders gathered at G7 summits in France yesterday, sharing their reactions to the potential peace deal, with more discussions set for today, this time focusing on the war in Ukraine. And coming up after sports, police set to provide an update to the shooting outside of the U.S. consulate in Toronto. 570 News Time, 6:15. 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Here's Simon Bennett.
17: All right, let's catch you up on the World Cup after a busy Monday at Inglewood. Iran playing in the U.S., 2-2 in New Zealand, and according to their delegation, not even allowed to stay overnight in California. Told to fly back to their training camp in Mexico right away. There's a trend here. Every match yesterday was a draw. Saudi Arabia 1-1 with Uruguay. Belgium and Egypt also 1-1. And, of course, Cabo Verde 0-0 with Spain. At last check this morning, 40-year-old goaltender Virginia now has close to 6 million Instagram followers. Another four in the Tuesday sked. Much expected of the French. They face Senegal. Iraq takes on Norway. Defending champs Argentina open up against Algeria. And then it's a midnight start tonight for Austria-Jordan. The Canadian squad back to training in Vancouver. Alphonso Davies still in return to play protocol. Much of his practice on his own. They face Qatar Thursday. After an off day, the Blue Jays at Fenway Park to face the Red Sox for three. Vlad Guerrero Jr. stuck on just three homers and missed the weekend with back issues. We'll see if he returns. 570 News Radio and Sportsnet have first pitch just after 6:30. At Wrigley Field, Pete Crow Armstrong, the first cycle in baseball this season as Chicago beat Colorado 5-4. The Toronto Marlies up 2-0 in the Calder Cup Finals. They took both games in Chicago. Game 3 against the Wolves at Coca-Cola Coliseum, 7 o'clock on Sportsnet 360. The NHL to start the investigation into Mike Babcock and how/why he ended up resigning from Columbus before coaching a regular season game for them 3 years ago. This to determine if the Edmonton Oilers can hire him if they still choose to. From the Sports Center, I'm Simon Bennett.
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15: Police will provide an update this morning on arrests linked to several shootings across the Greater Toronto Area. That includes the March 10th shooting at the U.S. Consulate. Investigators will speak at 11 this morning from Toronto Police Headquarters. This update comes, of course, after a deadly raid in North York linked to the investigation in which Emergency Task Force Constable Mark Pinizzato was killed. A 19-year-old suspect was shot by police during the operation. He remains in hospital. He's expected to face a first-degree murder charge. A second 19-year-old suspect remains outstanding. Well, a decade after Canada legalized medical assistance in dying, advocates and clinicians say the debate around MAID is more polarized than ever. Parliament has taken a cautious approach to changing Canada's MAID laws over the years and typically has waited for court rulings to push the matter forward. Constitutional law expert Kerry Frock says two opposing charter challenges in Ontario appear to be on a collision course. Inclusion Canada and disability rights groups are arguing that Track 2 MAID discriminates against people with disabilities, while Dying with Dignity Canada is arguing in another case that excluding people with a mental illness as a sole underlying condition is a violation of their charter rights. Health Minister Marjorie Michelle says the government isn't currently considering changes to the existing laws, but it's waiting on a parliamentary committee report to decide what to do about MAID for people with mental illness, a committee set to report to Parliament on Wednesday. And Ottawa might scrap the position of a special envoy for Africa despite House and Senate committees calling on the government to give the role a higher priority. When the Trudeau government created the role of a special envoy for Africa last March as part of its Africa strategy, it said the position could help Canada shift its focus from foreign aid to economic partnership with African countries. Now, the continent, which has a younger population than any region and growing international trade, is projecting an economic boom. Ottawa announced earlier this month that it would be replacing the diplomat serving as ambassador to the African African Union, but did not say whether that role would continue to include the title of Special Envoy for Africa. Global Affairs Canada said in an email that Ottawa hasn't decided whether to continue the role, which the House and Senate foreign committees both have said is an important position that should have better funding. Well, still to come in 60 seconds time, we'll have a check of your morning drive. Traffic and weather together on the ones. 570 News Time, 619.
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15: 570 News Time, 621 time for Rogers Xfinity Internet traffic and weather together on the ones. Here's Luke Schultz. Good morning, Luke.
18: Hey, good morning. This update is brought to you by L.L. Bean. Looking to the 401 eastbound lanes of traffic showing some minor delays right now around the area of Town Line. Hearing from traffic spotters of a stalled vehicle over on the shoulder. Just squeezing traffic down a little bit. You continue eastward, though. You're cleared through the sixes, only to find some brief delays around 6 south. No problems through Milton into Mississauga, but that's where you get express lane delays on the approach to Mavis and some heavier collector lane slowdowns approaching Dixie heading into your Toronto drive. Westbound lanes of the 401, meanwhile, looking great. Mississauga to Cambridge over to Woodstock. Not a lot on the go for the area highways, though. Just some minor eastbound delays on Highway 7 through Greenhouse and Shot Station Road. We are still collision-free for the in-town drive, but if you do spot any traffic problems, you can call us hands-free at *401. 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Give him quality that lasts. Offer ends June 21st. Time for the latest from 570 meteorologist Alistair Alders.
19: A partly to mainly cloudy sky with scattered showers developing and a risk of thunderstorms this afternoon. 21 the high for today, and the scattered showers with a risk of a thunderstorm linger tonight down to 12 degrees. Wednesday, a mix of sun and cloud, chance of showers, and 22. Rain moves in Wednesday night, and for Thursday, periods of rain to lingering scattered showers and 19. Friday, it's a mix of sun and cloud, chance of a shower, 20. Saturday's mainly sunny, 20. Today's high, 21.
15: Right now, sunny skies, mostly sunny anyways, and 10 degrees. Well, still to come at 6:30, we'll have more from the latest on the peace deal in Iran that could signal a lowering at the pumps for you. 570 News Time, 6:22.
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15: Well, another exciting day of World Cup matches in store as one of the best players to ever touch a soccer pitch kicks off what could be his final World Cup campaign. France and Senegal get the day going today with a game in New Jersey at 3, and then Iraq and Norway take to the pitch in Boston at 6. Then at 9, Lionel Messi and his Argentina team will start their World Cup campaign against Algeria. Messi, of course, is preparing to lead his nation to the World Cup for the 6th time. As for yesterday, there was plenty of emotion, but no team was able to pick up a win. 570's Alain Cavillon has the recap.
20: Start with that surprise match.

0: is Ghana, but their bid to get midfielder Thomas Partey into Canada for soccer's World Cup heads to federal court this morning.
1: A judge is scheduled to hear an injunction application seeking to overturn Canada's decision to deny entry to Partey, who is awaiting trial on rape and sexual assault charges in England. The 32-year-old remains in the U.S. after being refused entry for Ghana's opening match against Panama tomorrow at Toronto Stadium. Ghana's government has called the decision extremely unfair and vowed to challenge it through the courts. Partey is awaiting trial on 5 counts of rape involving 2 women and 1 count of sexual assault involving another. Canada has said immigration decisions are made on a case-by-case basis and that hosting the World Cup does not change this country's immigration laws. Karen Rebo, The Canadian Press.
0: The business report is just ahead.
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0: Now time for the business report with 570's Mike Eppel. Good morning, Mike.
4: Well, good morning. Seeing a big decline in the price for oil in the early going this morning. The reports that the Strait of Hormuz is potentially looking at a reopening, even as U.S. President Donald Trump has said that it's open. There's still indications that it's few and far between from a shipping standpoint. The price for oil, though, down $2 or 2.5% at $78.70. So that puts it at a four-month low to start the day. Stock futures are up, and we're coming off what was a record-breaking Monday session for the TSX, composite on bay, and the Dow Jones up 468. The composite was up 337. That was 1%. The NASDAQ was up 795 points yesterday, or close to 3%. Massive moves in the tech sector. And SpaceX is doing what it's been doing pretty much since its debut Friday of last week, going up in value. SpaceX stock up by 10% in pre-market action this morning, up to $211 a share, gives the company a market cap close to $3 trillion, and the share price up better than 45% now, at least with this pre-market gain since its Friday IPO. The international markets, the Tokyo Nikkei was steady as the Bank of Japan raised its benchmark interest rate to the highest level in 31 years today at 1%, the overnight lending rate. Remember, it was at 0% for years, but has been climbing steadily. The Frankfurt, the Tokyo Nikkei was up just a tenth of a percent. Price for gold this morning is up $15 at $43.66 after a big-time gain yesterday of over $140 an ounce. Our dollar starts at $71.45, the exchange at $1.40. At the Business Center, I'm Mike Eppel.
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2: 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I'm Christine Clark.
0: And good morning. I'm Josh Piercy, filling in for Mark Douglas. Here's what's making news this hour.
2: Waterloo Regional Police set to release details of a major fraud investigation today. A fraud investigation centering around $48 million.
3: It's been a rare sight for more than 100 days. Ships now moving through the Strait of Hormuz, all leading up to the final signing of a deal between the U.S. and Iran to end the war.
0: A local soccer legend hoping this World Cup can elevate the sport here on Canadian soil. We're hearing from an expert with the women's soccer program at Laurier.
2: 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It's set to be a wet work week. Your full forecast seconds away.
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0: Time for Rogers Xfinity Internet traffic and weather together on the ones. Here's Luke Schultz.
5: Yeah, good morning. This update is brought to you by Premier Equipment. Over on the eastbound lanes of the 401, you are going to find some minor slowdowns. Just as you go to leave Cambridge, it's approaching town line over to the on route. You've heard from traffic spotters of a stalled vehicle over on the shoulder through that stretch. You continue eastward. You're clear through the sixes. Minor delays through the Kelso Conservation Area. No problems through Milton. The drive through Mississauga is looking all right, but we do have some express lane delays around Mavis right now, just slowing down traffic. You do have the usual delays around Dixie Road as well, but it looks like those slowdowns approaching Mavis in the express lanes could be collision related. We'll keep an eye on that and let you know if it gets any heavier. Westbound lanes of the 401, meanwhile, looking good. No problems out of Mississauga to Milton. You're clear to Cambridge on to Woodstock. But if you do spot any traffic problems today, you can call us hands-free at Star 401. 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It's time for the latest from 570 meteorologist Alistair Alders.
6: 21 degrees today, partly to mainly cloudy, scattered showers and a risk of thunderstorms developing this afternoon. Scattered showers and a storm risk tonight down to 12 degrees. Tomorrow, a mix of sun and cloud, chance of showers, the high 22. Today's high near 21.
2: And right now, sunshine, 10 degrees.
0: Another check of traffic and weather together in less than 10 minutes. 570 News time, 6:32.
2: A major update coming from Waterloo Regional Police today. The WRPS set to release details on an extensive $48 million fraud investigation.
0: No details except that dollar figure have been released at this time, but more information set to come over the noon hour. Stay with 570 News Radio for the latest updates.
2: As police continue to look into a separate case of hate-motivated graffiti in Breslau, investigators have now released a photo of someone they'd like to speak with. Last Thursday, around 9:15 at night, the graffiti in question was reported at a home on Dolman Street. Police saying that graffiti included hate-motivated writing. Now, anyone who has any information is being asked to contact police or Crime Stoppers. The photo of that individual is up on our website, kitchener.citynews.ca.
0: 570 News time, 6:33. Well, there's movement this morning following the deal between the United States and Iran aimed at ending the war. Vessels have reportedly started crossing the Strait of Hormuz, including oil tankers and commercial ships carrying goods. But questions remain about the details of the deal and whether the ceasefire will hold. 570's Jamie Pulfer joins us now with the latest.
3: Positive signs. The countdown on to Friday, that in-person formal signing of the agreement to reopen the Strait of Hormuz and the U.S. blockade on Iranian ports and start 60 days of nuclear negotiations. But ships have already started moving through the strait, something not really seen in more than 100 days. Al Jazeera reporter Mohammed Val is in Tehran.
7: Several Iranian ships began crossing the blockade line without any hindrance. According to maritime information, an Iranian very large crude carrier is en route from international waters to Iranian ports.
3: So President Trump, he's talking about the Iran deal at the G7 summit in France this morning, currently meeting with the Emir of Qatar.
8: Frankly, the only thing that really matters to me is Iran will never have a nuclear weapon. And it says it loud and clear.
3: He and Vice President J.D. Vance have both signed this deal virtually. The full details still haven't been released, while Iran's top diplomat is still focused on Israel's actions, including its occupation of Lebanon, saying that has to end, that anything else would violate the Memorandum of Understanding. I'm Jamie Pulfer.
2: Well, despite FIFA's wishes, it's hard to ignore politics when a nation competes on the soil of a country it's at war with. That was the situation for Iran. Their squad forced to leave L.A. moments after their match last night. Simon Bennett joins us with more.
4: Iran tried to have his matches moved in the lead up to the tournament, but instead it's playing on U.S. turf while traveling back and forth to a base camp in Mexico. Far more travel than the 47 other countries taking part are dealing with. On top of that, after their match last night in suburban Los Angeles, the coach says they were told to leave the country immediately instead of resting before traveling. All this makes the result with New Zealand even more impressive. LA Times sports writer Kevin Baxter on CNN.
9: I'm not trying to laud the Iranian team, but as a sports writer, looking at what they did was pretty phenomenal when you take into account what they had to do to get here.
4: Now, Iran's coach says his team is maybe, quote, the most oppressed team in the whole World Cup. While players are calling for FIFA to step in and help, they're back in Los Angeles to face Belgium on Sunday. From Simon Bennett.
0: Well, Team Canada getting prepped for their second match of the World Cup against Qatar in Vancouver. And a coach here in Waterloo Region is reminiscing on the time he spent with the players and coaches involved in this team. Barry McLean is the head coach of the Laurier women's soccer team. He's led the program to more than 300 wins over his long career. But at one time, he was an agent for current Canadian stars like Jonathan Osorio and Dane St. Clair. Osorio has played for Team Canada 91 times in his long career. And McLean says he's still passionate in his representation of this country.
10: He's a guy that he's put his heart and soul, and he's probably extracted every ounce of ability out of his body like a true winner.
0: Having been so ingrained in this sport over his 40-plus year career in soccer, McLean says it makes him proud to see how excited Waterloo Region is to support Canada in this World Cup.
2: 570 News Time, 6:36. You're listening to All News Mornings on 570 News Radio. Thanks so much for tuning in. Well, the Waterloo Region District School Board has approved its new budget for the next school year. With more on the financial future of your child's school, here's 570's Marshall Crocker.
11: There aren't many small numbers when it comes to the WRDSB's newly approved budget for the upcoming fiscal year. The total projected revenue and expenses of the new budget plan just barely miss out on $1 billion each way. The Education Act requires that school boards approve a balanced budget unless the deficit it leaves can be covered by reserves from previous years. That's presumably what the board is choosing to do, as the new budget includes a roughly $7 million deficit. The bulk of the $969 million in expenses will go towards salaries for teachers and administrators, with other expenditures for busing and day programs also making up a chunk. A revised version of WRDSB's budget plan will be presented later this year in December. More details on the new budget plan and the numbers can be found on our website at kitchener.citynews.ca. I'm Marshall Crocker.
0: You're listening to All News Mornings on 570 News Radio. Well, how is your grocery bill looking lately? A new Interact survey shows single Canadians are paying more at the grocery checkouts compared to two-person households. Diana Messina with Canadian Press explains.
12: The report says a single Canadian spends $102 on groceries per week. That's compared with $80 per person in a shared household. Nearly 8 in 10 Canadians who live alone say their grocery bill keeps climbing no matter what they do. Many say they can't find portions suitable for one person and can't save by buying in bulk. 1 in 3 single Canadians say their food often spoils before they can use it all up. This comes as food price growth has continued to outpace overall inflation for years now. Diana Messina, The Canadian Press.
2: 570 News Time, 6:38. Still ahead, we'll have a check of gas prices 60 seconds away. This is 570 News Radio.
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2: 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Roger McKnight of M-Pro predicted gas prices to stay the same at midnight, as high as $1.66.9 per liter. Still ahead, a traffic and weather update 60 seconds away.
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0: Time for Rogers Xfinity Internet traffic and weather together on the ones. Here's Luke Schultz. Good morning, Luke.
5: Good morning. This update brought to you by Kitchener Utilities. We are seeing a couple of slow spots on the go for the eastbound lanes of the 401. I will say, if you're making the drive from Woodstock to Cambridge, everything's all right. If you're going further than that, you are going to find delays on the approach to town line out towards the en route. Stalled vehicle, the main issue through that stretch. No problems through the sixes to Milton into Mississauga. That's where we have a collision reported in the express lanes of traffic. The delays begin around Credit View going right through to just east of Mavis. And you do have the usual slowdowns kicking in for express and collector traffic around Dixie heading into Toronto. Westbound lanes of the 401 looking good. Meanwhile, Mississauga to Cambridge to Woodstock. A couple of slow spots as well in the area highways, including eastbound lanes to 7-8 showing delays from Cortland over to the ramp to Highway 8. And you do see some eastbound slowdowns on Highway 7 through Shot Station Road. If you spot any traffic problems on your drive today, you can also call us hands-free at *401. 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Time for the latest from 570 meteorologist Alistair Alders.
6: Partly to mainly cloudy, but scattered showers developing this afternoon with a risk of thunderstorms. 21 the high today. The scattered showers linger tonight with a risk of a thunderstorm. 12 degrees. Wednesday, sun and cloud. Chance of showers, 22. Rain moves then Wednesday night and Thursday. Periods of rain to scattered showers and 19. Today's high, 21.
0: Right now, sunny skies, 10 degrees.
2: 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Thanks so much for tuning in on your Tuesday. We have your top stories in sports coming up next.
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2: A sunny 10 degrees to start your Tuesday. Good morning, I'm Christine Clark.
0: And good morning, I'm Josh Piercy, filling in for Mark Douglas. Here's what's making news right now. A lot of the regional police are set to release details of a major $48 million fraud investigation today. More details set to come this afternoon.
2: An initial agreement between the United States and Iran to extend their shaky ceasefire is inching towards a formal signing, expected on Friday, comes as experts hint at gas price drops to come this week. And the Waterloo Region District School Board has approved its new budget for the next school year. It comes with a nearly $7 million deficit. Coming up after sports, it's sunny now, but rain is on the way. It's sticking around for the next few days. We have your full forecast at 6:51. I-70 News Time, 6:45. That's time for sports from Sportsnet Radio. Simon Bennett.
3: Well, four matches Monday at the World Cup. The late one last night at Inglewood. Iran, the 2-2 draw with New Zealand. Impossible to avoid the political climate of the Iranians playing on U.S. soil. Their coach says they were being forced to leave the country immediately for their Mexican home base as opposed to resting before travel. Saudi Arabia, the 1-1 final against Uruguay. Belgium 1-1 with Egypt. And, of course, the stunner to start the day, Cabo Verde, the scoreless final against powerful Spain. As for today, the main event tonight in Kansas City, Argentina begins defensive there. Their title against Algeria. Canada resumed training at UBC campus. Everyone on the field as if fully healthy except Alphonso Davies, who is still working his way back to form. Canada faces Qatar on Thursday. Dropping 2-3 to the Yankees over the weekend at the Jays, now 10 games out of first in the American League East. Very much in a wild card conversation, though, as they open a 3-game series in Boston. Dylan Cease on the mound at 6:30 on 570 News Radio and Sportsnet. They face the Cubs at Wrigley this weekend. Pete Crow Armstrong, the first cycle in MLB this season. Chicago over the Rockies, 5-4. In Toronto, the Marlies are up 2-0 in the Calder Cup Finals. Back home for 3 games, if needed, over the next 4 nights. Sportsnet 360 with Game 3 against Chicago at 7 o'clock. Sportsnet's Elliot Friedman reports the NHL is beginning its investigation into Mike Babcock's exodus from Columbus 3 years ago, with talk that the issues go beyond accessing players' phones. The probe to decide whether or not the Edmonton Oilers will be free to hire him. From the Sports Center, I'm Simon Bennett.
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2: 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You're listening to All News Mornings on 570 News Radio. Thanks so much for tuning in. Prime Minister Mark Carney says Canada will impose new sanctions against Russia as its war in Ukraine continues. Carney made the announcement during a meeting at the G7 summit with Ukrainian President Volodymyr Zelensky. Meeting on the summit sidelines with Zelensky, Carney said, quote, the tide is turning in Russia's more than a 4-year war on Ukraine.
10: Ukraine will win. It's just a question of time. It's just a question of how much senseless slaughter Russia perpetrates.
2: Last month, Carney announced Canada will contribute another $270 million to help Ukraine secure critical military capabilities in its defense against Russia's full-scale invasion. Carney is set to meet with other world leaders throughout the G7 summit later today. Well, Canada's ambassador to the United States says steel, auto, and aluminum tariffs are the current focus of the country's negotiating team in Washington. Ambassador Mark Wiseman spoke to a business audience in Toronto, trying to lower the temperature around the Canada-U.S.-Mexico agreement on trade. He says that deal has kept most goods tariff-free, but has not exempted Canadian steel, aluminum, and autos from steep tariffs.
11: Those tariffs are the ones that are biting in terms of impact on the Canadian economy, Canadian business, Canadian workers. And those sectoral tariffs are sitting outside and are arguably in violation of CUSMA.
2: Kuzma's renewal date is just over 2 weeks away, but Wiseman says it's just the beginning of the review period. He says the deal does not expire until 2036, but Canada, the U.S., and Mexico have to decide whether or not to extend it to 2042. A long-awaited legislation to govern clean drinking water in First Nations community is set to be tabled today. The House of Commons expected to rise by Friday for the summer break, which means the legislation likely won't be debated or voted on until the fall. A draft of the bill obtained by the Canadian Press was labeled for consultation until June 11th. It's not clear if any changes were made since that consultation period ended. Now, this new draft legislation blurs the language in another bill that failed to pass that affirmed access to clean drinking water as a human right. The new bill instead says the government will work toward the progressive realization of the right to safe drinking water. Still ahead, we have a traffic and weather update for you just 60 seconds away. This is 570 News Radio.
12: What's up? Alien here. 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And... Whoa, I'm loving people's reactions to the news that Lotto Max now has more chances to win, with 20 new prizes of $100,000 on the next draw. 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
2: 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Traffic and weather together on the ones with Luke Schultz. Morning, Luke.
5: Good morning. This update is brought to you by Hefner Lexus Toyota. We're still seeing some delays on the go for the eastbound lanes of the 401. It's a bit slow leaving Cambridge right now, with delays from Franklin Boulevard out to the en route. You're clear through the sixes to Milton into Mississauga. That's where you're going to find some express and collector lane delays. On the approach to Mavis, you do have a collision just east of Mississauga Road in the express lane. It's not really slowing anything down. Those vehicles are sitting over on the left shoulder. But yeah, our delays are mainly around Mavis right now. The collector delays go all the way out to Huron, Ontario, and that's followed by the usual slowdowns around Dixie Roads. Make your trip into Toronto. Westbound lanes of the 401 are clear. Meanwhile, Mississauga to Cambridge, right on over to Woodstock. We do see some eastbound delays on Highway 78. Meanwhile, from Cortland over to the flyover ramps, while the in-town routes are collision-free. If you spot any traffic problems today, you can also call us hands-free at *401. 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Here's to many more years of driving excellence together. 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Time for the latest from 570 meteorologist Alistair Alders.
6: Unsettled over the next few days in Waterloo region, scattered showers with a risk of thunderstorms developing this afternoon, 21 the high, and they will stick around tonight down to 12 degrees. Wednesday will have a mix of sun and cloud, chance of showers with a high of 22. Then rain moves in Wednesday night. Thursday, periods of rain to lingering scattered showers, 19. Friday, it's a mix of sun and cloud, chance of a shower, 20. Saturday, fair with a mainly sunny sky, 20. Today's high, 21.
2: And right now, 10 degrees. 570 News Time, 6:52. We'll have another traffic and weather update coming up at 7:01.
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2: 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You're listening to All News Mornings on 570 News Radio. Thanks so much for tuning in on your Tuesday. A figure skating champion, Tessa Virtue, will make her off-ice dance debut at Fall for Dance North this October. Robert Benet is an artistic director of the Toronto Dance Festival and says he approached Virtue about the possibility back in April. And while she was initially hesitant, since it's out of her comfort zone, she decided to take the leap.
13: Fall for Dance is all about getting people to fall in love with dance. And that's why our programming is so broad with so many different kinds of artists. That's why our tickets are $25. And, you know, I just think Tessa, instead of taking this leap, is going to make the audience take the leap with her.
2: Virtue began her longtime skating partnership with Scott Moyer in 1997. They became household names after capturing Olympic gold and mixed ice dance at the 2010 Vancouver Games. Still ahead on 570 News Radio, we have the Business Report with Mike Eppel.
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2: 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Now the Business Report with Mike Eppel. Morning, Mike.
23: I got gains on the major markets this morning and a dropping price for oil. The continued reaction to the peace deal that was tentatively reached over the weekend between the U.S. and Iran, expected to be signed Friday of this week. The price for oil this morning down another $2.38, 3% at $78.37. We'll start to see the price of the pumps inch lower here over the course of the week. The price for gold is up another $15 after a big-time jump yesterday at $150 or thereabouts at $43.66 the ounce. The Toronto stock market hit a record with the composite index up 337 points or 1%. We saw a 5% and a gain for the gold sector. All of the big Canadian banks traded higher and Celestica added 2.5%. On Wall Street, the Dow gained 468 points, 0.9%, record high, 51,671. NASDAQ up almost 800 points or 3% with SpaceX and the rocket ride that stock's been on since its debut Friday last week. Well, it's up again this morning. Pre-market, SpaceX stock is up to $211 a share, gaining about 2%, or 10% rather, in pre-market action. The share price of SpaceX now up better than 45% since its initial listing Friday last week. Overseas markets, Tokyo Nikkei holding steady as the Bank of Japan raised its benchmark interest rate to the highest level in 31 years at 1%. Eurozone markets, the Frankfurt DAX index having a good day. It's up 1%. The Canadian dollar is steady at 71.46, exchange $1.40. Bitcoin is up $20 at 66,500. 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
8: It's Tuesday, June 16th. Good morning. I'm Josh Piercy, filling in for Mark Douglas.
2: And good morning. I'm Christine Clark. Here's what's making news this hour.
8: A major announcement set to come from regional police in just a few hours' time. Details set to come down on a fraud investigation. $48 million is what's at stake.
9: U.S. President Trump talking Iran at the G7 summit.
24: They will not have a nuclear weapon.
9: This as ships start moving through the Strait of Hormuz ahead of the formal signing of a deal to end this war.
2: And how the war in Iran impacted the soccer team who played their first game on American soil last night.
25: Almost $25 million towards buses and $900 million in salaries. We'll break down the details on the Waterloo Region District School Board's newly approved budget.
26: Some stunning results yesterday at the World Cup. We'll have more from the beautiful game, plus the latest on Canada's training. Plus, the Jays are in Boston. Sports at 15.
8: 570 News time, 7:01.
2: Time for Rogers Xfinity Internet traffic and weather together on the ones with Luke Schultz. 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
5: Hey, good morning. This update is brought to you by Rising Oaks Early Learning. Over on the 401, the eastbound lanes of traffic still looking good from Woodstock to Cambridge. We do get some slowdowns on the approach to Franklin Boulevard over to the on route. You're clear through the sixes to Milton onto Mississauga. We're just going to get collector lane delays around Mavis out to Huron, Ontario, and some of the heavier stuff as per usual around Dixie Road for that drive into Toronto. Westbound lanes of the 401 looking good. Meanwhile, Mississauga to Cambridge to Woodstock, not really a lot on the go for the area highways, but you're just going to find some minor eastbound and westbound delays on Highway 7 through the area of Shot Station Road. We are still collision-free on the in-town routes, but if you spot any traffic problems, you're welcome to call us hands-free at Star 401. 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Time for the latest from 570 meteorologist Alistair Alders.
6: Partly to mainly cloudy with scattered showers and a risk of thunderstorms developing this afternoon. 21 the high, mainly cloudy, scattered showers and a risk of a thunderstorm tonight. 12 degrees and tomorrow, sun and cloud, chance of a shower, the high 22. Today's high 21.
8: Right now, partly cloudy skies, 13 degrees.
2: We'll have another check of traffic and weather together for you in less than 10 minutes. 570 News Time, 7:02.
8: Waterloo Regional Police set to release details of a major fraud investigation today.
2: This afternoon, the WRPS holding a media conference to share the details of a $48 million investigation. More information is expected over the noon hour. 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
8: We'll stick with Regional Police, who have released a photo of someone they would like to speak with in connection with a hate-motivated incident in Breslau. Last Thursday, investigators were called out about graffiti at a home on Dolman Street. It reportedly included hate-motivated writing. The photo released by police includes an individual wearing a heavy black jacket with the hood up. Take a look at the photo on our website. That's kitchener.citynews.ca.
2: 570 News Time, 7:03. Uncertainty over Israel's actions in Lebanon continue to cast a shadow over the peace deal between the U.S. and Iran. But for now, there's encouraging signs. The Strait of Hormuz is getting ready to reopen. 570's Jamie Pulfer has the latest.
9: Oil tankers and ships carrying goods, just some of that movement now seen in the Strait of Hormuz, a positive sign after so many months of conflict.
29: A route from international waters to Iranian ports and has crossed the blockade zone. A ship carrying livestock supplies is also heading towards Iran via the blockade zone.
9: Al Jazeera reporter Mohammed Val in Tehran with this big deal before the formal signing of this deal set for Friday in Switzerland. It's already been signed virtually. by U.S. President Trump and Vice President J.D. Vance. Now, President Trump is talking about Iran at the G7 summit in France, where he was just asked if this deal can actually survive if Israel continues to attack Lebanon.
10: It can, and, you know, I consider that the minor war. Iran's a big one, but we have that a little pinprick out there that constantly rears its head, and that's Hezbollah.
9: So Iran's top diplomat says that would actually be a violation of the Memorandum of Understanding, one meant to provide a meaningful truce in this more than three-month-long war that has killed thousands across the Middle East and sent fuel and food prices soaring. Reporting live, I'm Jamie Pulfer.
8: More from the G7 summit, but this time with conversations about the Ukraine. Prime Minister Mark Carney says Canada will impose new sanctions against Russia as its war in the Ukraine continues. Carney made the announcement during a meeting at the G7 summit with Ukrainian President Volodymyr Zelensky. Meeting on the summit sidelines with Zelensky, Carney said the tide is turning in Russia's more than four-year war on Ukraine.
11: Ukraine will win. It's just a question of time. It's just a question of how much senseless slaughter Russia perpetrates.
8: The sanctions are targeting Russia's shadow fleet used to ship oil and gas. Carney has several bilateral meetings planned today. That includes meetings with the leaders of Italy, the United Arab Emirates, India, and South Korea.
2: By 70 News Time, 7:05. Iran's soccer team competed on U.S. soil last night with its delegation telling media they were told to leave the country moments after the final whistle. By 70, Simon Bennett has the latest.
26: In the words of Iran's coach, his squad, quote, the most oppressed team in the whole World Cup. It is a first, the nation competing on the soil of a country they are at war with. After failed attempts from the Iranian side to move their World Cup matches, they are traveling to and from their training camp in Mexico. After their 2-2 draw with New Zealand last night in Inglewood, California, the team says they were told to scrap plans to rest overnight and to leave the country immediately. No word on who or where those orders came from. As FIFA attempts to keep politics out of the beautiful game, some think its inaction means the opposite. On CNN, Kevin Baxter of the LA Times.
12: The Olympics and the World Cup are supposed to be above politics. Of course, we know that's not true. But now we're not even giving a good show that's the way we're supposed to go.
26: There were some jeers for the anthem inside. FIFA banned the pre-revolutionary flag inside the stadium, but fans were seen wearing it on T-shirts. Reporting live, I'm Simon Bennett.
13: 680 News Time, 6:30.
8: Well, soccer fever is reaching historic highs here in Canada with the World Cup taking place in home soil. And one of the hardest working soccer professionals here in Waterloo Region is happy to see the growth. Barry McLean is the winningest coach at Laurier. He's won over 300 times with the Laurier women's soccer program. Before his time in Waterloo Region, though, McLean spent time working with many of the faces in today's national team. That includes Paul Stalteri, Canada's assistant coach, players like Jonathan Osorio and Dane St. Clair, and broadcasters like Atiba Hutchison. Now, McLean says this tournament offers a chance for soccer to step into the mainstream in Canada.
14: This World Cup hopefully has a legacy of just bringing the game to its prominent level that it should be at. I mean, there's more kids playing soccer than any other sport in Canada, and that has been for a long time, but still sometimes is viewed as a secondary or tertiary sport in the country.
8: Now, McLean was an agent for Jonathan Osorio, who played limited minutes on his home field for Canada on Friday, coming on in the 90th minute, but could make an impact in their Thursday game against Qatar in Vancouver.
2: I-70 News Time, 7:07. Almost $1 billion in revenue and in expenses. That's the latest from the Public School Board. With more on their newly approved budget and lofty totals, here's I-70's Marshall Crocker.
25: Well, with a large student populace comes a large financial cost, and the new budget shows total revenues and expenses of just a hair under $1 billion. The numbers show almost $865 million in revenue for the school board coming from core education funding via the Ontario government. WRDSB's new budget, which began development back in January, has been approved with an almost $7 million deficit that will eat out of surpluses from previous years. But that revenue is offset almost directly by salaries for teachers, administrators, and operations staff, totaling just under $900 million. The reason for high salary totals? Over 63,000 students attending WRDSB schools this year, being taught by over 6,700 staff. There's still room for future changes, though, and the school board will release a revised budget in December later this year. More details on the new budget plan can be found on our website at kitchener.citynews.ca. I'm Marshall Crocker.
8: Well, still to come in just 60 seconds time, we'll have a check of gas prices. 570 News Time, 7:08.
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8: 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Roger McKnight of Enpro predicted gas prices to stay the same at midnight. That's as high as $1.66.9 per liter. Still to come in 60 seconds time, we'll have a check of that morning drive. Traffic and weather together just ahead. 570 News, time 710.
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8: 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Time for Rogers Xfinity Internet traffic and weather together on the ones with Luke Schultz. Good morning, Luke.
5: Hey, good morning. This update brought to you by L.L. Bean. We do still have some eastbound 401 delays leaving Cambridge. Right now, they span from Haspeler Road over towards the en route. A bit spotty through the sixes, but you're clear over towards the Milton Drive into Mississauga. You're just going to get collector lane delays around here, Ontario. And then we do have the express and collector slowdowns around Dixie Road for the drive into Toronto. Westbound lanes of the 401 are clear, though. Mississauga to Cambridge over to Woodstock. Watch for these minor slowdowns heading out to Guelph on Highway 7. Eastbound and westbound delays around Shot Station Road. The in-town drive is collision-free right now, but if you spot traffic problems, you can call us hands-free at Star 401. 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Offer ends June 21st. Time for the latest from 570 meteorologist Alistair Alders.
6: 21 degrees this afternoon, partly to mainly cloudy with scattered showers developing and a risk of thunderstorms. Scattered showers and a thunderstorm risk tonight, 12 degrees. And then Wednesday, sun and cloud, chance of showers in 22. Rain moves in Wednesday night and for Thursday, periods of rain to lingering scattered showers, 19. Today's high, 21.
2: And right now, partly cloudy, 13 degrees.
8: Well, Toronto Police will provide an update this morning on arrests linked to several shootings across the GTA. That includes the March 10th shooting at the U.S. consulate. Investigators set to speak at 11 from Toronto Police headquarters. Of course, this update comes after a deadly raid in North York linked to the investigation in which Emergency Task Force Constable Mark Pinizzato was killed. A 19-year-old suspect shot by police during the operation. He remains in hospital. He's expected to face a first-degree murder charge. A second 19-year-old A suspect remains outstanding. Still to come in 60 seconds time, we'll have your top stories and sports. 570 News, time 713.
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8: Partly cloudy skies and 13 degrees here at the Boardwalk in Kitchener. Good morning. I'm Josh Piercy filling in for Mark Douglas.
2: And good morning. I'm Christine Clark. Here's what's making news right now. Regional police are getting set to unveil details about a major fraud investigation in just a few hours. The dollar value associated with this investigation, reportedly $48 million.
8: All the latest from the war in Iran, including the potential for a peace deal by the end of the week, a deal that could bring you relief at the gas pump, and how that war has impacted soccer players from the Iran national team who played in America last night. Coming up after sports, the latest details on negotiations in the Canada-U.S.-Mexico trade agreement. Now time for sports from Sportsnet Radio. Here's Simon Bennett.
26: Well, four matches Monday at the World Cup. The late one last night at Inglewood. Iran, the 2-2 draw with New Zealand. Impossible to avoid the political climate of the Iranians playing on U.S. soil. Their coach says they were being forced to leave the country immediately for their Mexican home base as opposed to resting before travel. Saudi Arabia, the 1-1 final against Uruguay. Belgium 1-1 with Egypt. And, of course, the stunner to start the day, Cabo Verde, the scoreless final against powerful Spain. As for today, the main event tonight in Kansas City, Argentina begins defensive there. Title against Algeria. Canada resumed training at UBC campus. Everyone on the field as if fully healthy except Alphonso Davies, who is still working his way back to form. Canada faces Qatar on Thursday. Dropping 2-3 to the Yankees over the weekend as the Jays now 10 games out of first in the America League East. Very much in a wild card conversation, though, as they open a 3-game series in Boston. Dylan Cease on the mound at 6:30 on 570 News Radio and Sportsnet. They face the Cubs at Wrigley this weekend. Pete Groh Armstrong, the first cycle in MLB this season. Chicago over the Rockies, 5-4. In Toronto, the Marlies are up 2-0 in the Calder Cup Finals. Back home for 3 games, if needed, over the next 4 nights. Sportsnet 360 with Game 3 against Chicago at 7 o'clock. Sportsnet's Elliot Friedman reports the NHL is beginning its investigation into Mike Babcock's exodus from Columbus 3 years ago, with talk that the issues go beyond accessing players' phones. The probe to decide whether or not the Edmonton Oilers will be free to hire him. From the Sports Center, of Simon Bennett.
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8: Canada's ambassador to the United States says steel, aluminum, and auto tariffs are the current focus of Canada's trade negotiations in Washington. Mark Wiseman says those tariffs are biting the Canadian economy.
23: Unlike everything else under CUSMA/USMCA, they are the default is they're staying in place, and they are incredibly, incredibly painful to, you know, wide sectors of the Canadian economy.
8: Well, that agreement has kept most good goods, rather, tariff-free, but has not exempted Canadian steel, aluminum, and vehicles from steep duties. The federal government has introduced long-awaited legislation to update decades-old privacy laws. The Liberals want to recognize privacy as a fundamental right and impose stricter standards on organizations regarding the handling of children's data. Artificial Intelligence Minister Evan Solomon says the bill would be administered by a new regulator, the Digital Safety and Data Protection Commission of Canada.
11: The regulator will have the power to investigate. The regulator will have the power to impose penalties and the power to hold companies accountable when they misuse Canadians' personal information. This is not a voluntary code. These are real rules with real consequences.
8: A spokesperson for the office of the opposition leader said the Conservatives would examine the bill carefully. And after USC 250 Freedom on the White House lawn, reports indicate it's not likely a UFC fight at the White House is going to happen again.
12: UFC CEO Dana White says it was an amazing experience. President Trump boasted on social media, Freedom 250, held on his birthday, was perfect. As for the future, White's message to the White House is, just say no.
13: I can't afford it.
12: White is talking about the towering sphere put up as part of the show.
13: I'll never do the sphere again, and we'll never do this again.
12: And for the people that thought this was going to be some big political statement.
13: Hopefully we created some unity in the country and in the world and brought in some new fans.
12: UFC's next big fights move back home to Las Vegas. Ed Donahue, Washington.
8: Still to come in 60 seconds time, we'll have a check of your morning drive. 570 News, time 719.
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25: What's up? 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
8: 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Time for Rogers Xfinity Internet traffic and weather together on the ones with Luke Schultz. Good morning, Luke.
5: Good morning. This update is brought to you by Mr. Lube. We're looking to the 401 eastbound traffic. Still showing some slowdowns here from Franklin Boulevard out to the en route. You're also going to get delays through the sixes and a slow spot too through the area of Guelph Line. It's all just volume right now though. You're clear through Milton into Mississauga, but the collector lane delays kick in around Mavis going through to about here, Ontario. And you get express and collector lane slowdown as well on the approach to Dixie heading into your Toronto drive. Westbound lanes of the 401 looking good. Meanwhile, Mississauga to Cambridge over to Woodstock. There's not a lot on the go for the area highways, but you are going to find some eastbound slowdowns on Highway 7 from Greenhouse over to Shot Station Road. And it looks like we may have a collision popping up as well in the northbound lanes of Highway 85 approaching King Street North in Waterloo. I'm not seeing any delays around that one. 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Time for the latest from 570 meteorologist Alistair Alders.
6: A partly to mainly cloudy sky with scattered showers developing and a risk of thunderstorms this afternoon. 21 the high for today, and the scattered showers with a risk of a thunderstorm linger tonight down to 12 degrees. Wednesday, a mix of sun and cloud, chance of showers, and 22. Rain moves in Wednesday night, and for Thursday, periods of rain to lingering scattered showers and 19. Friday, it's a mix of sun and cloud, chance of a shower, 20. Saturday's mainly sunny, 20. Today's high, 21.
8: Right now, partly cloudy skies, 13 degrees. Coming up at 7:30, a fraud investigation from regional police that includes $48 million. Details from police coming today at noon. 570 News, time 7:22.
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8: Cineplex raising the prices of its CineClub memberships for the first time since launching the program.
3: Starting July 15th, the cinema chain will start charging customers $10.99 per month for monthly memberships and $120.89 per year for annual memberships. Along with the increase, Cineplex is changing the number of CinePlus points that CineClub members receive when they redeem movie tickets. It's also altering how members can use the program for event screenings. Cineplex spokesperson and Michelle Saba says the changes will help keep the program sustainable. Diana Mussina, The Canadian Press.
8: And in New York City, preparations continue for the Knicks celebration parade later this week to celebrate their NBA championship. ABC's Aaron Katursky reports.
15: New York is planning a victory parade after some of the revelry became dangerous with school buses set on fire and a handful of stabbings and shootings. The mayor says there will be no tolerance for violence.
16: We're going to make sure that we take every precaution that this be a safe and joyous moment for New Yorkers.
15: And on Thursday morning, the victory lap.

0: 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A message from the Government of Canada.
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4: Well, good morning. We're starting the day with the price for oil at a four-month low. West Texas crude is down another $2.50 or 3%, dropped over 5% Monday at $78.30 a barrel. The Brent North Sea crude price in the UK also coming down. This as there are reports about ships going through the Strait of Hormuz, according to U.S. President Donald Trump, and looking at the market selling oil in advance of, a peace deal that has been tentatively agreed to by the U.S. and Iran, formally signed perhaps Friday of this week, and a little bit of easing of the pressure on the energy market. We'll see how quickly the price of the pumps comes down. The talk is that that might be a little bit slower than the overall benchmark price for oil, simply because those inventories have to be refilled over the next little while, and we'll exactly see how much supply the refiners are getting. The markets this morning are looking at SpaceX again on another move to the upside in a big way in pre-market trade. Details from Bloomberg in New York.
5: Shares of SpaceX surging this morning, continuing its rally following its blockbuster debut last week. The stock has jumped more than 40% over the past two sessions. The gains have lifted the market value of the rocket and artificial intelligence company founded by Elon Musk above $2.5 trillion as of yesterday's close. Kevin Warsh will be chairing his first Federal Reserve meeting beginning today. He's facing a number of challenges. Inflation is still sticky, energy has been a wild card, and investors are piling into bets the Fed will need to raise rates by December. This meeting, the central bank is expected to keep rates on hold. Courtney Donahoe, Bloomberg Radio.
4: Our Canadian dollar is down to 71.43. That's a multi-month low for the loon, the exchange at $1.40. Bitcoin starting the day at 66,500 at the Business Center. I'm Mike Uppel.
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14: Good morning. It's Tuesday, June 16th. I'm Christine Clark.
3: And good morning. I'm Josh Piercy, filling in for Mark Douglas. Here's what's making news this hour.
14: We'll get a look behind the curtain today on a major fraud investigation here in Waterloo Region, centering around $48 million.
15: We
14: have movement with ships moving through the Strait of Hormuz in the wake of the U.S.-Iran deal to end the war. And President Trump is talking about the whole situation at the

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1: The Waterloo Region District School Board says it's operating within a difficult fiscal environment. Now we break down how they'll address that environment and their newly approved 2027 budget.
2: And get the umbrella handy. A wet work week starts today. Your full forecast, seconds away.
3: Well, the latest from the World Cup, including Alphonso Davies and his training status as Canada gets ready for Qatar. And will the Jays get Vladdy back against Boston? Sports at 45.
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2: Time for Rogers Xfinity Internet traffic and weather together on the ones with Luke Schultz. Good morning, Luke.
5: 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We do have these eastbound 401 delays still at kick in around the town line, continuing eastward right through to Highway 6 South. A lot of volume moving through that stretch right now. You're also going to find delays on the approach to Guelph Line and some slowdowns through the Kelso Conservation Area. The drive through Milton's okay, but as you head through Mississauga, you are going to find collector lane slowdowns quite heavy, actually, on the approach to Mavis going out towards here, Ontario, and then the usual delays around Dixie Road. That's the express and collector lanes slow for your drive into Toronto. Westbound lanes of the 401 just showing their slowdowns through Milton around Highway 25. You're clear to Cambridge onto Woodstock. We do have eastbound delays as well for traffic headed out to Guelph on Highway 7. That's from Greenhouse to Shawnee Station Road. Looks like the in-town drive is collision-free, but if you spot any traffic problems on your drive today, you're welcome to call us. Hands-free at Star 401. 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Time for the latest from 570 meteorologist Alistair Alders.
6: 21 degrees today, partly to mainly cloudy, scattered showers and a risk of thunderstorms developing this afternoon. Scattered showers and a storm risk tonight down to 12 degrees. Tomorrow, a mix of sun and cloud, chance of showers, the high 22. Today's high near 21.
4: And right now, some stellar sunshine for your morning, 13 degrees.
2: We'll have another check of traffic and weather together in less than 10 minutes time. 570 News Time, 7:32.
4: More information coming out today on a major fraud investigation here in Waterloo Region.
2: All regional police are set to hold a media conference just before noon on the details. The investigation reportedly centers around $48 million. Stay with 570 News Radio for the latest updates.
4: The new Jumpstart Inclusive Multisport Court in Cambridge has been in the works for about 3 years. And after opening for just a few days, it already had to be shut down due to vandalism. The city closed down the accessible sport court in the Ellis and Cooper Street area last week after police say hate-motivated graffiti was drawn on a bench. City officials say the park would be closed until the investigation was complete. It is still ongoing. At this point, police say they believe it was an isolated random act not targeted here. The accessible court is designed for those of all ages and abilities to enjoy basketball, tennis, pickleball, volleyball, and more. It was funded in part by a $500,000 grant from the Canadian Tire Jumpstart Program.
2: While sticking with regional police and vandalism, a case of hate-motivated graffiti being investigated in the Breslau area of Woolwich. Police have now released a photo of someone they would like to speak to in connection with the case, which began last Thursday. The individual in question is seen wearing a heavy black coat with the hood up. Last week, the graffiti was reported at a home on Dolman Street. That photo is up on our website, kitchener.citynews.ca.
4: 570 News Time, 7:34. This is All News Mornings on 570 News Radio. Thanks so much for tuning in. There are signs of movement in the Strait of Hormuz this morning, a positive indication the initial agreement between the U.S. and Iran to extend their ceasefire will lead to a full reopening of the key shipping route. 570's Jamie Pulfer joins us with more as the two sides get closer to putting pen to paper.
7: This is the latest and perhaps the biggest news so far out of the U.S.-Iran deal to end the war. Vessels have begun crossing the choke point for the world's oil, the Strait of Hormuz, including those oil tankers. Al Jazeera reporter Mohammed Val is in Tehran.
8: Now the Americans are allowing Iranian ships to cross those waters, both going out to the open seas and coming back to Iranian ports.
7: So this deal has been signed virtually by U.S. President Trump and Vice President J.D. Vance, with a formal signing ceremony set for Friday in Switzerland. At the moment, President Trump is in France at the G7 summit, where he says he believes this deal can stay on the rails even if Israel continues to attack Iranian-backed Hezbollah in Lebanon. But he offers another idea.
9: And I suggested to Israel to let Syria take care of Hezbollah. Because to be honest with you, I think they'd do a better job of doing it.
7: And as for what's in the memorandum of understanding, Trump says Iran will never develop or purchase a nuclear weapon.
9: If they do, all hell will rain down on them.
7: I'm Jamie Pulfer.
2: While football unites the world, that's the cry from FIFA, but it's impossible to ignore the politics of Iran playing on American soil, with the Iranian delegation saying they were told to leave immediately following their match against New Zealand last night. 570's Simon Bennett joins us with the latest.
3: You've heard the FIFA cry, football unites the world, but it's hard to leave out politics when Iran is playing on the soil of a country it's currently at war with. After a result they should be happy about, a 2-2 draw with New Zealand, Iran's coach told media they were ordered to leave the country immediately instead of resting overnight before returning to their base camp in Mexico. They're not training in the U.S., traveling back and forth instead. Players say the usually short trip from Tijuana to L.A., 5 hours long with security checks thrown in, and some are wondering if FIFA should step in and convince authorities to let them train locally. Kevin Baxter of the L.A. Times was on CNN.
0: They're in charge of everything, so they could certainly make a point that these players need to be allowed to stay in the country, that Iran needs to have a fair shot.
3: Now, a reporter at Tehran-based Tasman News posted a video of FIFA President Gianni Infantino speaking to the team after the match was over last night, telling them he understands what they're going through. The squad travels back to Inglewood to face Belgium Sunday. I'm Simon Bennett.
4: I-70 News Time, 7:36. A local soccer legend is hoping this World Cup, meantime, can elevate the sport here on Canadian soil. Barry McLean is the winningest coach in Laurier sport history and has won more than 300 times with the women's soccer program. Before his time at Laurier, McLean spent time coaching at different levels in Canadian soccer. He was a player agent for some of Canada's stars competing at the World Cup. That list of names includes players like midfielder Jonathan Osorio, goalkeeper Dane Sinclair. Watch parties were packed here in Waterloo region for Friday's Team Canada game. McLean hopes that momentum continues through this World Cup and beyond.
10: A sport where athletes can truly find a professional pathway. I just think there's going to be a lot more people who understand the culture of the sport when you see the enthusiasm and the passion of the different groups of fans, and especially the Canadian fans, as they expressed at the game on Friday night.
4: Of course, Canada continues their World Cup journey Thursday in an important game against Qatar in Vancouver.
2: 570 News Time, 7:37. Well, if you're wondering where provincial funding goes within the Waterloo Region District School Board's annual operations, wonder no more. Details of the board's newly approved budget plan from 570's Marshall Crocker.
1: The funding will go a number of places, but the bulk of the expenses, say the new school board budget, will go towards staff salaries. The budget reports expenses near $1 billion for the year ahead, over $900 million of that going towards the salaries of teachers, administrators, and operations staff. The new budget also says an additional $25 million in costs went towards busing and $32 million for extended day programs. The 2026-27 budget says the school board prioritizes a continuation of strategic investments in literacy, math, classroom safety, and technology. These investments have left the budget with an almost $7 million deficit. Those deficits can be approved by the board to be funded by previous year's surpluses, so long as the board provides a plan to the provincial government explaining how they'll eliminate it. More details on the new budget plan can be found on our website at kitchener.citynews.ca. I'm Marshall Crocker.
4: Still ahead, a check of gas prices 60 seconds away. This is All News Mornings on 570 News Radio.
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4: 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Roger McKnight of Enpro predicted gas prices to stay the same at midnight, as high as $1.66.9 per liter. Still ahead, a traffic and weather update 60 seconds away.
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2: Time for Rogers Xfinity Internet traffic and weather together on the ones with Luke Schultz. Good morning, Luke.
5: Hey, good morning. This update is brought to you by Kitchener Utilities. We're keeping an eye on the 401, still looking pretty slow for eastbound lanes of traffic leaving Cambridge just east of Town Line, going through the sixes all the way over to the Kelso Conservation Area. You're clear through Milton, but the drive through Mississauga does show collector lane slowdowns going from Mississauga Road right through to just east of here, Ontario. They have the usual delays around Dixie as well for the drive into Toronto. Westbound lanes of the 401 slow around Highway 25 in Milton. You're clear through the sixes to Cambridge on to Woodstock. Heads up, if your drive takes you through the Morriston area on Highway 6 South, we are seeing reports of a collision between Calfast Road and Leslie Road West. Northbound and southbound lanes of traffic impacted by that, but southbound's definitely getting the worst of it. Looking to our area highways here, you're also going to find northbound delays due to a collision on Highway 85 approaching King Street North in Waterloo. And we do have eastbound slowdowns on Highway 7 approaching Greenhouse through Deschamps Station Road. No collisions for the in-town drive, but if you spot traffic problems, you can call us hands-free at Star 401. 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Time for the latest from 570 meteorologist Alistair Alders.
6: Partly to mainly cloudy, but scattered showers developing this afternoon with a risk of thunderstorms. 21 the high today. The scattered showers linger tonight with a risk of a thunderstorm. 12 degrees. Wednesday, sun and cloud. Chance of showers, 22. Rain moves in Wednesday night and Thursday. Periods of rain to scattered showers and 19. Today's high, 21.
2: Right now, the sun peeking through some clouds, 13 degrees.
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4: A sunny 13 degrees. Good morning, I'm Christine Clark.
2: And good morning, I'm Josh Piercy, filling in for Mark Douglas. Here's what's making news right now. A major update coming from Waterloo Regional Police today. The service is set to release details today on an extensive $48 million fraud investigation.
4: Well, it hasn't been open long, but already had to be shut down due to vandalism. The new Jumpstart inclusive multi-sport court in Cambridge was reportedly hit last week by hate-motivated graffiti on a bench. And the public school board here in Waterloo Region has approved its budget for the next school year. The numbers showing a deficit of around $6.6 million. Coming up after sports, some wet weather ahead for your work week. The sun, don't let it fool you today. We have your full forecast coming up at 7:51. I-70 News Time, 7:45. That's time for sports from Sportsnet Radio. Simon Bennett.
3: Well, four matches Monday at the World Cup. The late one last night at Inglewood. Iran, the 2-2 draw with New Zealand. Impossible to avoid the political climate of the Iranians playing on U.S. soil. Their coach says they were being forced to leave the country immediately for their Mexican home base as opposed to resting before travel. Saudi Arabia, the 1-1 filing against Uruguay. Belgium 1-1 with Egypt. And, of course, the stunner to start the day, Cabo Verde, the scoreless final against powerful Spain. As for today, the main event tonight in Kansas City, Argentina begins defensive there. Their title against Algeria. Canada resumed training at UBC campus. Everyone on the field is fully healthy except Alphonso Davies, who is still working his way back to form. Canada faces Qatar on Thursday. Dropping 2-3 to the Yankees over the weekend as the Jays now 10 games out of first in the American League East. Very much in a wild card conversation, though, as they open a 3-game series in Boston. Dylan Cease on the mound at 6:30 on 570 News Radio and Sportsnet. They face the Cubs at Wrigley this weekend. Pete Gro Armstrong, the first cycle in MLB this season. Chicago over the Rockies, 5-4. In Toronto, the Marlies are up 2-0 in the Calder Cup Finals. Back home for 3 games, if needed, over the next 4 nights. Sportsnet 360 with Game 3 against Chicago at 7 o'clock. Sportsnet's Elliot Friedman reports the NHL is beginning its investigation into Mike Babcock's exodus from Columbus 3 years ago, with talk that the issues go beyond accessing players' phones. The probe to decide whether or not the Edmonton Oilers will be free to hire him. From the Sports Center, of Simon Bennett.
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4: 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You're listening to All News Mornings on 570 News Radio. All signs of some springtime momentum in the country's real estate market. Sales and prices have been creeping higher over the past few months. Mike Eppel reports from the Business Center.
9: Home sales across the country rose for a second consecutive month as depressed prices and a stabilizing economy did translate into some tentative signs of momentum in the market. The number of transactions nationwide jumped by 5.5% in May from the month of April, building on the slim gain the previous month. Now, year over year, we're still looking at sales down about 5% from May of 2025. The national average sale price for a home came in at $702,000, up 1.5%, and that's the highest it's been in about 2 years' time. The Canadian Real Estate Association saying that with borrowing costs well off their recent highs and the economy starting to find its footing, even as trade talks continue, prospective homebuyers might be looking to take advantage of lower prices. At the Business Center, I'm Mike Uppel.
4: I-70 News Time, 7:48. Well, the Carney government wants to recognize privacy as a fundamental Canadian right. It's why it's introduced legislation to update decades-old privacy laws and impose stricter standards on organizations of the handling specifically of children's data. AI Minister Evan Solomon says the bill would be administered by the newly created Digital Safety and Data Protection Commission of Canada.
24: The regulator will have the power to investigate. The regulator will have the power to impose penalties and the power to hold companies accountable when they misuse Canadians' personal information. This is not a voluntary code. These are real rules with real consequences.
4: The federal conservatives say they intend to examine the bill carefully. At the G7, Prime Minister Mark Carney saying Canada will impose new sanctions against Russia as Moscow's war in Ukraine continues. Carney making the announcement during a meeting this morning with the Ukrainian President Volodymyr Zelensky at the G7 leader summit in eastern France.
25: Canada today is announcing an additional range of sanctions on over 160 entities focused on the Shadow Fleet, as we should. Our delivery of the latest stage of Pearl packages, air defense packages, is coming.
4: Sanctions will also target Russia's energy revenues. Carney is set to hold at least 4 other bilateral meetings today with the leaders of Italy, South Korea, South Korea, and the United Arab Emirates. Still ahead on 570 News Radio, a traffic and weather check 60 seconds away.
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5: Good morning. This update is brought to you by Caudill's Catch Seafood. We're doing okay for the in-town drive right now, but you do have some delays popping up for the area highways. The eastbound lanes of 7-8. Slow on the approach to Cortland over to the flyover ramps. The expressways, we're seeing these northbound delays. Ottawa Street North right up to Bridgeport. That's followed by further slowdowns north of University Avenue East through to King Street North. A collision in those northbound Highway 85 lanes, really creating delays approaching King Street North in Waterloo. Over on the 401, meanwhile, we have eastbound slowdowns spotty through the sixes right out towards the Kelso Conservation Area. No issues through Milton, but the drive through Mississauga does show collector slowdowns east of Mississauga Road through to here, Ontario, before it all slows down around Dixie Road. Your westbound 401 drive showing delays through Milton, meanwhile, just west of James Snow through to the Kelso Conservation Area. We also have this crash on Highway 6 south, getting real heavy through the Morriston area right now. Northbound and southbound lanes of traffic showing delays between Calfast Road and Campbellville Road. Now, if you spot any traffic problems today, you can call us hands-free at Star 401. 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Time for the latest from 570 meteorologist Alistair Alders.
6: Unsettled over the next few days in Waterloo region, scattered showers with a risk of thunderstorms developing this afternoon, 21 the high, and they will stick around tonight down to 12 degrees. Wednesday will have a mix of sun and cloud, chance of showers with a high of 22, then rain moves in Wednesday night. Thursday, periods of rain to lingering scattered showers, 19. Friday, it's a mix of sun and cloud, chance of a shower, 20. Saturday, fair with a mainly sunny sky, 20. Today's high, 21.
4: And right now, sunshine to start your Tuesday. We're currently sitting at 13 degrees. 570 News Time, 7:53. We'll have another traffic and weather update at 8:01.
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4: 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This is All News Mornings on 570 News Radio. Well, just ahead of their NBA championship parade on Thursday, the New York Knicks stopped by the Tonight Show with Jimmy Fallon. 570's Eva Frangiscatos listened in.
33: MSG was packed. New York City took an L while one guy took a nap.
34: Jimmy Fallon sang a little song about the Knicks series against the Spurs before lifelong Knicks fan Spike Lee joined him to bring out the team, including stars Jalen Brunson, OG Anunoby, Karl Anthony Towns, and coach Mike Brown. The audience broke out into an MVP chant for Brunson, who scored 45 points in the championship-winning game, and Mikal Bridges complimented OG's historic Game 4 tip-in shot.
35: I saw a man flying.
36: I just,
0: I couldn't believe that he had the, you know, athleticism to tip the ball in air, have like control of the ball.
34: The former Raptor was asked about being stoic in interviews.
2: That's not true.
3: You finished one of the best games ever, and they go, how did you feel? And you go, it felt cool.
2: It was cool.
34: I'm Eva Fragiscados.
4: Still ahead, the business report with Mike Eppel, 60 seconds away.
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9: Good morning. Seeing a big decline in the price for oil in the early going this morning. The reports that the Strait of Hormuz is potentially looking at a reopening, even as U.S. President Donald Trump has said that it's open. There's still indications that it's few and far between from a shipping standpoint. The price for oil, though, down $2 or 2.5% at $78.70. So that puts it at a four-month low to start the day. Stock futures are up, and we're coming off what was a record-breaking Monday session for the TSX, Composite on Bay, and the Dow Jones, up 468. The Composite was up 337. That was 1%. The NASDAQ was up 795 points yesterday, or close to 3%. Massive moves in the tech sector. And SpaceX is doing what it's been doing pretty much since its debut Friday of last week, going up in value. SpaceX stock up by 10% in pre-market action this morning, up to $211 a share. Gives the company a market cap close to $3 trillion, and the share price up better than 45% now, at least with this pre-market gain since its Friday IPO. The international markets, the Tokyo Nikkei was steady as the Bank of Japan raised its benchmark interest rate to the highest level in 31 years today at 1%, the overnight lending rate. Remember, it was at 0% for years, but has been climbing steadily. The Frankfurt, the Tokyo Nikkei was up just a tenth of a percent. Price for gold this morning is up $15 at $43.66 after a big-time gain yesterday of over $140 an ounce. Our dollar starts at $71.45, the exchange at $1.40. At the Business Center, I'm Mike Eppel.
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1: It's Tuesday, June 16th. Good morning. I'm Josh Piercy, filling in for Mark Douglas.
4: And good morning. I'm Christine Clark. Here's what's making news this hour.
1: An update coming from regional police later today, unveiling details on an investigation that uncovered $48 million in fraud.
2: It's been a rare sight for more than 100 days. Ships now moving through the Strait of Hormuz. And at the G7 summit, U.S. President Trump is talking about this deal to end the war with Iran.
4: An accessible court in Cambridge that opened just days ago has already been shut down due to vandalism.
5: Be preparing for some hefty totals out of the new Waterloo Region District School Board budget. We'll have more on the newly improved 2027 plan and the deficit it reports.
6: We'll catch you up on the World Cup. The defending champs are on the pitch tonight while the Blue Jays open a three-game series at Fenway Sports at 15.
1: 570 News time, 8:01.
4: That's time for Rogers Xfinity Internet traffic and weather together on the ones with Luke Schultz. Morning, Luke.
10: Good morning. This update is brought to you by Premier Equipment. Over on the 401, we do still have some eastbound delays around the en route right now. Spotty through the sixes as well. Over to the Kelso Conservation Area, you are clear through the rest of the Milton Drive. But the trip through Mississauga is showing collector lane delays. Mississauga Road over to here, Ontario, before you hit the usual traffic around Dixie Road for your trip into Toronto. Westbound lanes of the 401. Meanwhile, just a little slow through Milton. That's just west of James Snow over to the Kelso Conservation Area. Clear through the sixes into Cambridge, where things do slow down. They approach the Speedsville Road right over to the ramp to the westbound lanes of Highway 8. Looking to the area highways, you have some eastbound slowdowns on 78 heading through Cortland. Northbound delays as well on the expressway. That's Ottawa Street north up towards Victoria. The express lanes of traffic showing slowdowns to go all the way up towards Bridgeport. And then you have a collision in the northbound lanes of Highway 85 from University Avenue East up towards King Street North. That's going to slow down your drive as well. Over on the in-town drive, we don't have any collisions on the go, but if you spot any traffic problems, you can call us hands-free at Star 401. 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Time for the latest from 570 meteorologist Alistair Alders.
12: Partly to mainly cloudy with scattered showers and a risk of thunderstorms developing this afternoon. 21 the high, mainly cloudy, scattered showers and a risk of a thunderstorm tonight. 12 degrees and tomorrow, sun and cloud, chance of a shower, the high 22. Today's high 21.
1: Right now, 15 degrees, mainly sunny skies.
4: We'll have another check of traffic and weather together for you in less than 10 minutes. 570 News time, 8:03.
1: Well, a major update coming from regional police today. The service is set to release details on an extensive $48 million fraud investigation.
4: No other details here except that dollar figure have been released at this time. More information is set to come out over the noon hour. You can stay with 570 News Radio for the latest updates.
1: Well, it hasn't been open long, but has already had to be shut down due to vandalism. The new Jumpstart Inclusive Multisport Court in Cambridge was reportedly hit last week by hate-motivated graffiti on a bench. Police say they were called about the graffiti last Wednesday, and they do not believe it was targeted at anyone in particular. They are calling it a random and isolated act. The act, though, had the city close the recently opened park until the investigation is complete. The accessible court, designed for people of all ages and abilities to enjoy basketball, tennis, pickleball, volleyball, and more.
4: Well, as police continue to look into a case of hate-motivated graffiti in Breslau, investigators have now released a photo of someone they'd like to speak with. Last Thursday, around 9:15 at night, the graffiti in question was reported at a home on Dolman Street, police saying it included hate-motivated writing. Now, anyone who has information asked to contact police. The photo of the individual here is up on our website, kitchener.citynews.ca.
1: 570 News time, 8:04. Well, there is movement this morning following the deal between the United States and Iran aimed at ending the war. Vessels have reportedly started crossing the Strait of Hormuz, including oil tankers and commercial ships carrying goods. But questions remain about the details of the deal and whether the ceasefire will hold. 570's Jamie Pulfer is here with the latest.
13: For
2: Friday is the in-person signing of the agreement to reopen the Strait of Hormuz, ending the U.S. blockade on Iranian ports, and to start 60 days of nuclear negotiations. But yes, ships have already started moving through the strait, something not seen in more than 100 days. Al Jazeera reporter Mohammed Val is in Tehran.
0: Several Iranian ships began crossing the blockade line without any hindrance.
2: Now, President Trump is talking about the Iran deal at the G7 summit in France today.
3: Frankly, the only thing that really matters to me is Iran will never have a nuclear weapon. And it says it loud and clear.
2: Now, President Trump and Vice President J.D. Vance have both signed this deal virtually. And while the full details still haven't been disclosed, Iran's top diplomat is still focused on Israel's actions, including its occupation of Lebanon, saying that must end. But President Trump claims this deal can survive even if Israel continues with those actions. Reporting live, I'm Jamie Pulfer.
4: 570 News Time, 8:05. Well, despite FIFA's wishes, it's hard to ignore politics when a nation competes on the soil of a country it's at war with. That's the situation for Iran, their squad forced to leave L.A. moments after their match last night. Simon Bennett explains.
9: Iran tried to have his matches moved in the lead up to the tournament, but instead it's playing on U.S. soil while traveling back and forth to a base camp in Mexico. So far more travel than the rest of the field is dealing with. On top of that, after their match last night in suburban Los Angeles, their coach says they were told to leave the country immediately instead of resting before traveling back. All this makes the result in New Zealand even more impressive. LA Times sports writer Kevin Baxter on CNN.
13: I'm not trying to laud the Iranian team, but as a sports writer, looking at what they did was pretty phenomenal when you take into account what they had to do to get here.
9: Iran's coach says his team is maybe, quote, the most depressed team in the whole World Cup. While players are calling for FIFA to step in and help, they're back in Los Angeles to face Belgium this weekend. Reporting live, I'm Simon Bennett.
1: And Team Canada is getting prepped for their second match of the World Cup against Qatar in Vancouver. And a coach here in Water the Region is reminiscing on the time he spent with the players and coaches involved in this team. Now, Barry McLean is the head coach of Laurier Women's Soccer. He's led the program to more than 300 wins over his long career. But at one time, he was an agent for current Canadian stars like Jonathan Osorio and Dane St. Clair. Osorio has played for Team Canada 91 times over his long career. And McLean says he's still passionate in his representation of his country.
14: He's a guy that he's put his heart and soul, and he's probably extracted every ounce of ability out of his body like a true winner.
1: Having been so ingrained in this sport over his 40-plus year career in soccer, McLean says it makes him proud to see how excited people here in Water the Region are to support Canada at this World Cup.
4: 570 News Time, 8:07. This is All News Mornings on 570 News Radio. The Waterloo Region District School Board has approved its new budget for next school year. With more on the financial future of your child's school, here's 570's Marshall Crocker.
5: There aren't many small numbers when it comes to the WRDSB's newly approved budget for the upcoming fiscal year. The total projected revenue and expenses of the new budget plan just barely miss out on $1 billion each way. The Education Act requires that school boards approve a balanced budget unless the deficit it leaves can be covered by reserves from previous years. That's presumably what the board is choosing to do, as the new budget includes a roughly $7 million deficit. The bulk of the $969 million in expenses will go towards salaries for teachers and administrators, with other expenditures for busing and day programs also making up a chunk. A revised version of WRDSB's budget plan will be presented later this year in December. More details on the new budget plan and the numbers can be found on our website at kitchener.citynews.ca. I'm Marshall Crocker.
1: 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Thank you so much for joining us on this sunny Tuesday morning. Still to come, in just 60 seconds time, we'll have a look at gas prices. 570 News Time, 8:08.
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15: What's up? 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
1: 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Roger McKnight of Enpro predicted gas prices to stay the same at midnight. That's as high as $1.66.9 per liter. Well, still to come in just 60 seconds time, we'll have a look at that morning drive underneath this beautiful morning sun. Traffic and weather together on the ones. 570 News time approaching 8:10.
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4: That's time for Rogers Xfinity Internet. Traffic and weather together on the ones with Luke Schultz. Morning, Luke.
10: Good morning. This update is brought to you by Gemini Motors. We're looking to the 401 eastbound lanes. Traffic clear right now from Woodstock to Cambridge. A little slow through the sixes, though. You're going to find delays that begin around 6 south, going all the way out to the Kelso Conservation Area. The rest of the drive through Milton's fine, but it does get heavy heading through Mississauga as well. Slowdowns begin around Winston Churchill, stretching through to the collector lanes and going all the way out to here, Ontario. That's followed by express and collector delays approaching Dixie for the drive into Toronto. Westbound lanes of the 401 looking good out of Mississauga, but it is slow through Milton, just west of James Snow, going out to the Kelso Conservation Area. You're clear through the sixes to Cambridge, only to find delays that go from the Speedsville Road Bridge over to the ramp to the westbound lanes of Highway 8. There's not much on the go for the area highways, but you're going to find some of the usual delays in the northbound lanes of Highway 85, Ottawa Street North up towards Bridgeport. Highway 7 showing eastbound and westbound slowdowns just around Shawnee Station Road. Heads up, though, if you're taking the Highway 6 South Drive out towards Hamilton, we do have northbound and southbound delays through the Morriston area right now. A collision right around Leslie Road creating delays for traffic in both directions between Campbellville Road and the 401. If you spot any traffic problems on your drive, you're welcome to call us hands-free at Star 401. 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Time for the latest from 570 meteorologist Alistair Alders.
12: 21 degrees this afternoon, partly to mainly cloudy with scattered showers developing and a risk of thunderstorms. Scattered showers and a thunderstorm risk tonight, 12 degrees. And then Wednesday, sun and cloud, chance of showers in 22. Rain moves in Wednesday night, and for Thursday, periods of rain to lingering scattered showers, 19. Today's high, 21.
1: Right now, mainly sunny skies, 15 degrees. Well, how's your grocery bill looking lately? A new Interact survey shows single Canadians are paying more at grocery checkouts compared to two-person households. Diana Messina with the Canadian Press explains.
17: The report says a single Canadian spends $102 on groceries per week. That's compared with $80 per person in a shared household. Nearly 8 in 10 Canadians who live alone say their grocery bill keeps climbing no matter what they do. Many say they can't find portions suitable for one person and can't save by buying in bulk. 1 in 3 single Canadians say their food often spoils before they can use it all up. This comes as food price growth has continued to outpace overall inflation for years now. Diana Mussina, The Canadian Press.
1: Still to come, we'll have a look at your top stories and sports. 570 News time, 8:13.
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1: Mainly sunny skies right now, 15 degrees. Good morning, I'm Josh Piercy, filling in for Mark Douglas.
4: Hey, good morning, I'm Christine Clark. Here's what's making news right now. The latest from the war in Iran, including the potential for a peace deal by the end of the week, a deal that could bring you some relief at the gas pump.
1: Our regional police getting set to unveil details about a major fraud investigation in just a few hours. The dollar value associated with this investigation is reportedly $48 million. Coming up after sports, the latest from the G7 summit and Prime Minister Mark Carney, who's speaking with officials about the war in Ukraine. Time for sports from Sportsnet Radio. Here's Simon Bennett.
9: Well, four matches Monday at the World Cup. The late one last night at Inglewood. Iran, the 2-2 draw with New Zealand. Impossible to avoid the political climate of the Iranians playing on U.S. soil. Their coach says they were being forced to leave the country immediately for their Mexican home base as opposed to resting before travel. Saudi Arabia, the 1-1 filing is Uruguay. Belgium 1-1 with Egypt. And, of course, the stunner to start the day, Cabo Verde, the scoreless final against powerful Spain. As for today, the main event tonight in Kansas City, Argentina begins defensive there. Their title against Algeria. Canada resumed training at UBC campus. Everyone on the field as if fully healthy except Alphonso Davies, who is still working his way back to form. Canada faces Qatar on Thursday. Dropping 2-3 to the Yankees over the weekend as the Jays now 10 games out of first in the American League East. Very much in a wild card conversation, though, as they open a 3-game series in Boston. Dylan Cease on the mound at 6:30 on 570 News Radio and Sportsnet. They face the Cubs at Wrigley this weekend. Pete Gro Armstrong, the first cycle in MLB this season. Chicago over the Rockies, 5-4. In Toronto, the Marlies are up 2-0 in the Calder Cup Finals. Back home for 3 games, if needed, over the next 4 nights. Sportsnet 360 with Game 3 against Chicago at 7 o'clock. Sportsnet's Elliot Friedman reports the NHL is beginning its investigation into Mike Babcock's exodus from Columbus 3 years ago, with talk that the issues go beyond accessing players' phones. The probe to decide whether or not the Edmonton Oilers will be free to hire him. From the Sports Center, I'm Simon Bennett.
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1: Prime Minister Mark Carney says Canada will impose new sanctions against Russia as its war in Ukraine continues. Carney made the announcement during a meeting at the G7 summit with Ukrainian President Volodymyr Zelensky. Meetings on the summit sidelines with Zelensky, Carney said the tide is turning in Russia's more than 4-year war on Ukraine.
20: Ukraine will win. It's just a question of time. It's just a question of how much senseless slaughter Russia perpetrates.
1: Now, last month, Carney announced Canada will contribute another $270 million to help Ukraine secure critical military capabilities in its defense against Russia's full-scale invasion. Canada's ambassador to the United States says steel, auto, and aluminum tariffs are the current focus of the country's negotiating team in Washington. Ambassador Mark Wiseman spoke to a business audience in Toronto, trying to lower the temperature around the Canada-U.S.-Mexico agreement on trade. He says that deal has kept most goods tariff-free, but has not exempted Canadians steel, aluminum, and auto from steep duties.
21: Those tariffs are the ones that are biting in terms of impact on the Canadian economy, Canadian business, Canadian workers. And those sectoral tariffs are sitting outside and are arguably in violation of CUSMA.
1: CUSMA's renewal date is just over 2 weeks away, but Wiseman says that is just the beginning of the review period. He says the deal does not actually expire until 2036, but Canada, the U.S., and Mexico have to decide whether to extend the deal into 2042. Well, still to come, in just 60 seconds time, we'll have a check back in with 570's Luke Schultz on that morning drive. Traffic and weather together on the ones. 570 News Time, approaching 8:20.
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10: Good morning. This update is brought to you by LL Bean. Still seeing these slowdowns in the eastbound lanes of the 401. The delays begin on the approach to Highway 6 South. I think it's largely due to what's going on off of the highway. We'll get to that in a moment. If you're continuing eastward, you're going to find slowdowns that go all the way up to the Kelso Conservation Area. You're clear through Milton into Mississauga. That's where we find slowdowns approaching Winston Churchill, stretching onto those collector lanes of traffic all the way out to here, Ontario. We also do see the usual delays approaching Dixie heading into Toronto. Westbound lanes of the 401, a slow through Milton. Meanwhile, just west of James Snow over to the Kelso Conservation Area. You're clear through the sixes to Cambridge, where you're going to get delays just west of Hespeler Road, going over to the ramp to the westbound lanes of Highway 8. Looking over to the Highway 6 South Drive, as mentioned, we do have a collision heading through the Morrison area. It looks like northbound and southbound lanes of Highway 6 South, very heavy after an earlier crash around the Leslie Road West area. I'm seeing folks detouring using nearby Concession Road 7, so you may need to avoid that stretch as well. We do see northbound delays, meanwhile, on Highway 85 going right from the flyover ramps all the way up to Bridgeport. In-town routes are collision-free, but if you spot traffic problems today, you can call us hands-free at Star 401. 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Offer ends June 21st. It's time for the latest from 570 meteorologist Alistair Alders.
12: A partly to mainly cloudy sky with scattered showers developing and a risk of thunderstorms this afternoon. 21 the high for today, and the scattered showers with a risk of a thunderstorm linger tonight down to 12 degrees. Wednesday, a mix of sun and cloud, chance of showers, and 22. Rain moves in Wednesday night, and for Thursday, periods of rain to lingering scattered showers and 19. Friday, it's a mix of sun and cloud, chance of a shower, 20. Saturday's mainly sunny, 20. Today's high, 21.
1: Right now, the sun breaking through some clouds, 15 degrees. So coming up at 8:30, a fraud investigation that includes $48 million. Details coming from police in just a few hours' time. 570 News Time, 8:23.
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1: An Olympic gold medal figure skater who spent much of her early career here in Waterloo region will perform off the ice at one of this country's largest dance festivals. Eva Fragiscados reports.
0: Tessa Virtue will make her off-ice dance debut later this year at Fall for Dance North. It comes 7 years after Virtue retired from skating and became an executive advisor at Deloitte. Virtue trained in ballet and contemporary before deciding to pursue figure skating at age 7. Robert Benet is the artistic director of the Toronto Dance Festival.
7: As someone who has been a fan of hers, you know, for as long as the whole country has been a fan of hers since, you know, the Vancouver Olympics, just to get to embark on this journey of her doing something new and different with us is so exciting.
0: Virtue, who is one half of the world's most decorated Olympic ice dancing duo, says she likes that it's a non-competitive space. She's set to make her dance debut on October 15th at the Bluma Appel Theater. I'm Eva Fragiscados.
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2: 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Here's Mike Eppel from the 570 News Radio Business Center. Good morning, Mike.
3: Well, good morning. We're starting the day with the price for oil at a four-month low. West Texas crude is down another $2.50 or 3%, dropped over 5% Monday at $78.30 a barrel. The Brent North Sea crude price in the UK also coming down. This as there are reports about ships going through the Strait of Hormuz, according to U.S. President Donald Trump, and looking at the market selling oil in advance of a peace deal that has been tentatively agreed to by the U.S. and Iran, formally signed perhaps Friday of this week, and a little bit of easing of the pressure on the energy market. We'll see how quickly the price of the pumps comes down. The talk is that that might be a little bit slower than the overall benchmark price for oil, simply because those big inventories have to be refilled over the next little while, and we'll exactly see how much supply the refiners are getting. The markets this morning are looking at SpaceX again on another move to the upside in a big way in pre-market trade. Details from Bloomberg in New York.
4: Shares of SpaceX surging this morning, continuing its rally following its blockbuster debut last week. The stock has jumped more than 40% over the past two sessions. The gains have lifted the market value of the rocket and artificial intelligence company founded by Elon Musk above $2.5 trillion as of yesterday's close. Kevin Warsh will be chairing his first Federal Reserve meeting beginning today. He's facing a number of challenges. Inflation is still sticky, energy has been a wild card, and investors are piling into bets the Fed will need to raise rates by December. This meeting, the central bank is expected to keep rates on hold. Courtney Donahoe, Bloomberg Radio.
3: Our Canadian dollar is down to 71.43. That's a multi-month low for the loon. The exchange at $1.40. Bitcoin starting the day at 66,500 at the Business Center. I'm Mike Eppel.
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12: Good morning. It's Tuesday, June 16th. I'm Christine Clark.
2: And good morning. I'm Josh Piercy, filling in for Mark Douglas. Here's what's making news this hour.
12: Regional police set to release details of a major fraud investigation today. A fraud investigation centering around $48 million.
13: It's been a rare sight for more than 100 days. Ships now moving through the Strait of Hormuz. And at the G7 summit, U.S. President Trump is talking about this deal to end the war with Iran.
2: 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We're hearing from an expert with the women's soccer program at Laurier.
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0: Traffic and weather together on the ones with Luke Schultz. Good morning, Luke.
1: Hey, good morning. This update brought to you by Mr. Lube. On the 401, the eastbound lanes of traffic showing slowdowns to begin on the approach to Highway 6 South, stretching all the way through to the Kelso Conservation Area. You're clear through Milton right now, but the drive through Mississauga does show delays that begin around Winston Churchill, stretching onto those collector lanes and going all the way out to Huron, Ontario. You're also going to find delays for express and collector traffic on the approach to Dixie heading into Toronto. Westbound lanes of the 401 a little slow through Milton. Meanwhile, just past James Snow all the way over to Kelso. You're clear through the sixes into Cambridge, where we do have some volume just west of Hespeler Road over to the ramp to the westbound lanes of Highway 8. So a heads up, if you are looking to take Highway 6 south over towards the Hamilton Way, we do have a crash just off the highway around Leslie Road. Northbound and southbound lanes of Highway 6 south traffic real heavy through that stretch. We're seeing folks detouring around that using nearby Concession 7. So we also have a crash on the nearby detour on a 36, that's just through the area of Concession Road 9 or Victoria Road South, so that's getting pretty heavy as well. On our area highways here, though, you just have some northbound volume on the expressway that's approaching Ottawa Street North up towards Bridgeport. Looks like the in-town drive is collision-free, but if you spot any traffic problems, you're welcome to call us hands-free at *401. 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Time for the latest from 570 meteorologist Alistair Alders.
2: 21 degrees today, partly to mainly cloudy, scattered showers and a risk of thunderstorms developing this afternoon. Scattered showers and a storm risk tonight down to 12 degrees. Tomorrow, a mix of sun and cloud, chance of showers, the high 22. Today's high near 21.
3: And right now, sunshine, 13 degrees.
0: Another check of traffic and weather together in less than 10 minutes. 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
3: Waterloo Regional Police are set to release details of a major fraud investigation today.
0: Well, this afternoon, the police service is holding a media conference to share the details of the $48 million investigation. More information expected over the noon hour. You can stay with 570 News Radio for the latest updates.
3: Well, Waterloo Regional Police, also busy in Cambridge, they continue to investigate a case of vandalism in that city. It shut down a recently opened accessible sports court. The new Jumpstart inclusive multi-sport court in Cambridge was reportedly hit last week by hate-motivated graffiti on a bench. The city at the time saying the court would be closed while the investigation was ongoing. Now, police say at this time it looks to be a random and isolated act. The accessible court is designed for people of all ages and abilities to enjoy numerous sports, including basketball, tennis, pickleball, volleyball, and more. After 3 years of planning and public feedback, it had only just opened last week before the alleged vandalism on Wednesday.
0: Well, we're sticking with regional police who have released a photo of someone they would like to speak with in connection with a hate-motivated incident in Breslau that happened last Thursday. Investigators were called out about graffiti at a home on Dolman Street. It reportedly included hate-motivated writing. Now, the photo released by police includes an individual wearing a heavy black jacket with the hood up. Take a look at the photo on our website. That's kitchener.citynews.com.
3: 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This is All News Mornings on 570 News Radio. Thanks for tuning in. There are signs of movement in the Strait of Hormuz this morning. A positive indication the initial agreement between the U.S. and Iran to extend the ceasefire will lead to a full reopening of the key shipping route. 570's Jamie Palfour joins us with more as the two sides get closer to putting pen to paper.
4: This is a pretty big deal in the lead up to the U.S.-Iran deal to end the war. Vessels have begun crossing the choke point for the world's oil, the Strait of Hormuz. Al Jazeera reporter Mohammed Val is in Tehran.
5: Now the Americans are allowing Iranian ships to cross those waters, both going out to the open seas and coming back to Iranian ports.
4: The deal has been signed virtually by U.S. President Trump and Vice President J.D. Vance, with a formal signing ceremony expected Friday in Switzerland. President Trump is currently in France for the G7 summit, where he believes this deal can stay on the rails even if Israel continues to attack Iranian-backed Hezbollah in Lebanon. But he offers another idea.
6: And I suggested to Israel to let Syria take care of Hezbollah. Because to be honest with you, I think they'd do a better job of doing it.
4: I'm Jamie Palfour.
0: 570 News Time, 8:35. Well, Prime Minister Mark Carney says Canada will impose new sanctions against Russia as its war in Ukraine continues. Carney made the announcements during a meeting at a G7 summit with Ukrainian President Volodymyr Zelensky. Meeting on the summit sidelines with Zelensky, Carney said the tide is turning in Russia's more than four-year war on Ukraine.
7: Ukraine will win. It's just a question of time. It's just a question of how much senseless slaughter Russia perpetrates.
0: Well, the sanctions are targeting Russia's shadow fleet used to ship oil and gas. Carney has several bilateral meetings planned today. That includes meetings with the leaders of Italy, the United Arab Emirates, India, and South Korea.
3: 570 News Time, 8:36. Iran's soccer team competed on U.S. soil last night, with its delegation telling media they were told to leave the country moments after the final whistle. 570 Simon Bennett has the latest.
8: In the words of Iran's coach, his squad, quote, the most oppressed team in the whole World Cup. It is a first, the nation competing on the soil of a country they are at war with. After failed attempts from the Iranian side to move their World Cup matches, they are traveling to and from their training camp in Mexico. After their 2-2 draw with New Zealand last night in Inglewood, California, the team says they were told to scrap plans to rest overnight and to leave the country immediately. No word on who or where those orders came from. As FIFA attempts to keep politics out of the beautiful game, some think its inaction means the opposite. On CNN, Kevin Baxter of the LA Times.
9: The Olympics and the World Cup were supposed to be above politics. Of course, we know that's not true, but now we're not even giving that a good show that that's the way we're supposed to go.
8: There were some jeers for the anthem inside. FIFA banned the pre-revolutionary flag inside the stadium, but fans were seen wearing it on T-shirts. Reporting live, I'm Simon Bennett.
0: Well, soccer fever reaching historic heights here in Canada with the World Cup taking place here on home soil. And one of the hardest working soccer professionals here in Waterloo region is happy to see the growth. Barry McLean is the winningest coach at Laurier. He's won over 300 times with the Laurier women's soccer program. Before his time in Waterloo region, though, McLean spent time working with many of the faces in today's national teams. That includes Paul Stalteri, Canada's assistant coach, players like Jonathan Osorio and Dane St. Clair, and broadcasters like Atiba Hutchinson. McLean says this tournament offers a chance for soccer to step into the mainstream here in Canada.
10: This World Cup hopefully has a legacy of just bringing the game to its prominent level that it should be at. I mean, there's more kids playing soccer than any other sport in Canada, and that has been for a long time, but still sometimes is viewed as a secondary or tertiary sport in the country.
0: McLean was an agent for Osorio, who played limited minutes on his home field for Canada on Friday, but could make an impact in their Thursday game against Qatar in Vancouver.
3: 570 News Time, 8:38. Almost $1 billion in revenue and expenses. That's the latest plan from the Waterloo Region District School Board. They've approved their budget for the next school year. 570's Marshall Crocker takes a look.
11: Well, with a large student populace comes a large financial cost, and the new budget shows total revenues and expenses of just a hair under $1 billion. The numbers show almost $865 million in revenue for the school board coming from core education funding via the Ontario government. WRDSB's new budget, which began development back in January, has been approved with an almost $7 million deficit that will eat out of surpluses from previous years. But that revenue is offset almost directly by salaries for teachers, administrators, and operations staff, totaling just under $900 million. The reason for high salary totals? Over 63,000 students attending WRDSB schools this year, being taught by over 6,700 staff. There's still room for future changes, though, and the school board will release a revised budget in December later this year. More details on the new budget plan can be found on our website at kitchener.citynews.ca. I'm Marshall Crocker.
0: Coming up in 60 seconds time, we'll have a check of gas prices. 570 News Time, 8:39.
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3: 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Roger McKnight of Enpro predicted gas prices to stay the same at midnight, as high as $1.66.9 per liter. Still ahead, a traffic and weather update 60 seconds away.
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0: Time for Rogers Xfinity Internet Traffic and Weather, together on the ones with Luke Schultz. Good morning, Luke.
1: Hey, good morning. 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Over on the 401, the eastbound lanes of traffic starting to get spotty around the 6s. The delays go all the way out to the Kelso Conservation Area. You're clear through Milton into Mississauga, where the slowdowns come back around Winston Churchill, stretching through to those collector lanes and going all the way through to Huron, Ontario. There's not much relief before you hit express and collector slowdowns. On the approach to Dixie Road, heading into Toronto, westbound lanes of the 401 slow through Milton. Meanwhile, just west of James Snow over to the Kelso Conservation Area. You're clear through the 6s to Cambridge, where you will find delays just west of Hespeler Road over to the ramp to the westbound lanes of Highway 8. A heads up, if your drive's taking you out to Hamilton on Highway 6 south, we have pretty significant slowdowns for northbound and southbound lanes traffic after an earlier crash around Leslie Road west. We're seeing delays that go right now from McLean Road west all the way through to Campbellville Road in both directions. So you're going to want to avoid that area if you can. I will let you know when we get any more details on that. We also have some northbound slowdowns on Highway 85, the expressway that's approaching Ottawa Street north up towards Bridgeport. If you spot any traffic problems on your drive, you're also welcome to call us hands-free at Star 401. 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Time for the latest from 570 meteorologist Alistair Alders.
2: Partly to mainly cloudy, but scattered showers developing this afternoon with a risk of thunderstorms. 21 the high today. The scattered showers linger tonight with a risk of a thunderstorm. 12 degrees. Wednesday, sun and cloud. Chance of showers, 22. Rain moves then Wednesday night and Thursday. Periods of rain to scattered showers and 19. Today's high, 21.
0: Right now, a lovely morning. Mainly sunny skies, 15 degrees.
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3: Sunshine, 15 degrees. Good morning, I'm Christine Clark.
0: Good morning, I'm Josh Piercy, filling in for Mark Douglas. Here's what's making news right now. A lot of the regional police are set to release details of a major $48 million fraud investigation today. More details set to come this afternoon.
3: And police are investigating a case of vandalism in Cambridge. It shut down a recently opened accessible sports court. The new Jumpstart inclusive multi-sport court was reportedly hit last week by hate-motivated graffiti on a bench. Police do not believe it was targeted. And the region's public school board has approved its budget for the next school year. It comes with a nearly $7 million deficit. Coming up after sports, rain is on the way for the next few days. We have your full forecast at 8:51. I-70 News Time, 8:45. 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
4: All right, let's catch you up on the World Cup after a busy Monday at Inglewood. Iran playing in the U.S., 2-2 in New Zealand, and according to their delegation, not even allowed to stay overnight in California. Told to fly back to their training camp in Mexico right away. There's a trend here. Every match yesterday was a draw. Saudi Arabia 1-1 with Uruguay. Belgium and Egypt also 1-1. And, of course, Cabo Verde 0-0 with Spain. At last check this morning, 40-year-old goaltender Virginia now has close to 6 million Instagram followers. Another four in the Tuesday sked. Much expected of the French. They face Senegal. Iraq takes on Norway. Defending champs Argentina open up against Algeria. And then it's a midnight start tonight for Austria-Jordan. The Canadian squad back to training in Vancouver. Alphonso Davies still in return to play protocol. Much of his practice on his own. They face Qatar Thursday. After an off day, the Blue Jays at Fenway Park to face the Red Sox for three. Vlad Guerrero Jr. stuck on just three homers and missed the weekend with back issues. We'll see if he returns. 570 News Radio and Sportsnet have first pitch just after 6:30. At Wrigley Field, Pete Crow Armstrong, the first cycle in baseball this season as Chicago beat Colorado 5-4. The Toronto Marlies up 2-love in the Calder Cup final as they took both games in Chicago. Game 3 against the Wolves at Coca-Cola Coliseum, 7 o'clock on Sportsnet 360. The NHL to start the investigation into Mike Babcock and how/why he ended up resigning from Columbus before coaching a regular season game for them 3 years ago. This to determine if the Edmonton Oilers can hire him if they still choose to. From the Sports Center, I'm Simon Bennett.
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3: 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You're listening to All News Mornings on 570 News Radio. Thanks so much for tuning in. I'll call it the additional cost of being single. Going to the grocery store has gotten more expensive, but even more so if you're shopping for one.
11: The new State of the Cart Grocery Spending Survey from Interact shows the growing cost of living challenge for Canadians living alone. Single-person households spending a lot more on their grocery bills on a per-person basis than couples and families. Lauren Mostowick is the head of corporate affairs at Interact.
22: Single Canadians don't have the ability to often buy just the ingredients that they need for their meals. And then they also don't have the opportunity to buy in bulk savings that shared households find. The price you're paying per person is higher if you're single. It's about $80 a week per person on groceries if you're in a shared household, and about $102 if you're on your own.
11: And trips to the grocery store might be causing some tensions between couples.
22: Half of couples told us that they do get into those arguments because one person wants to stick to the list and the other one wants to make impulse buys.
11: At the Business Center, I'm Mike Apple.
3: 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Now, speaking of impulse buys, a major Beatles artifact will soon be up for grabs, along with a Star Wars staple.
29: John Lennon's handwritten lyrics for the song If I Fell on the back of a Valentine card will open for bidding at $500,000 U.S. next month.
30: If I give my heart to you.
29: Lennon wrote the song while he was in New York for the Fab Four's first appearance on The Ed Sullivan Show in 1964. Another hot item, a lightsaber with Luke Skywalker's severed hand from the movie The Empire Strikes Back. It's expected to sell for seven figures. Other items up for grabs, hats from The Wizard of Oz and Willy Wonka and the Chocolate Factory, hoverboards from Back to the Future, and a pair of boxing boots worn by Sylvester Stallone in Rocky III. The Hollywood and Entertainment Signature Auction runs from July 13th to 17th. I'm Eva Fragiscados.
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1: Hello, good morning. This update brought to you by Dial a Tire. We're looking to the 401 eastbound traffic, still showing these delays through the sixes. I think that's largely folks looking to get off onto Highway 6 South and running into some problems. We'll get to that in a moment. But if you're continuing eastward on the 401, you have delays that go out to the Kelso Conservation Area. You're clear through Milton onto Mississauga, where there are slowdowns around Winston Churchill, stretching onto the collector lanes all the way through to about Huron, Ontario. Further delays for express and collector traffic approaching Dixie heading into Toronto. Westbound lanes of the 401 slow in the collector lanes, meanwhile, around Mississauga Road. And we do still have delays approaching Highway 25 in Milton heading up to Kelso. Looking at this crash on Highway 6 South, we had an earlier collision through the area of Leslie Road West, really making a mess of things. A latest info coming from the MTO saying that southbound lanes of Highway 6 South are closed at Calfast Road, while northbound lanes are going to find their closure at Leslie Road. So it's a real mess for traffic headed from the Morriston area over towards the Leslie Road drive, or rather a Campbellville Road. But you're probably just going to want to try and avoid that if you can. We also see northbound slowdowns on the expressway approaching Ottawa Street north up towards Bridgeport. In-town drives collision free. But if you spot any traffic problems today, you can call us hands free at *401. 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Time for the latest from 570 meteorologist Alistair Alders.
2: Unsettled over the next few days in Waterloo region. Scattered showers with a risk of thunderstorms developing this afternoon. 21 the high, and they will stick around tonight down to 12 degrees. Wednesday will have a mix of sun and cloud, chance of showers with a high of 22. Then rain moves in Wednesday night. Thursday, periods of rain to lingering scattered showers, 19. Friday, it's a mix of sun and cloud, chance of a shower, 20. Saturday, fair with a mainly sunny sky, 20. Today's high, 21.
3: And right now, it's sunny, 15 degrees.
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3: 570 News Time, 8:54. Joined in studio with Mike Farwell. Good morning, Mike. What's coming up on the show today?
18: A lot. Good morning, Christine. We have much to talk about. Like, what about, is it possible, could we even dream about the end of potholes? There's a center at the University of Waterloo. Wouldn't it be a wonderful thing? And they do research into this very thing, testing various road materials, etc. We'll get inside that center at the University of Waterloo at 9:30 this morning. Then at 10, what does a community foundation do and how can you be a part of building community? Then at 10:30 this morning, Stop, Look, Live. That's the new safety blitz from OPP. They'll join us to talk about it. Plus before 11, a FIFA watch party coming up at a local German club this weekend. At 11, there are changes to your auto insurance coming in Ontario. I don't think you'll like them. I didn't like them, but we'll talk about them so you're aware of them at 11 this morning. At 11:30, the trade-offs that we need to build the housing that we need, or the trade-offs we need to make. Plus, before noon, we're not dropping turkeys from a helicopter, but we are dropping golf balls. We'll tell you why. And then at noon, we'll open the phone lines for your talk back hour until 1.
3: All right. Thank you so much, Mike. 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
11: Well, the price for oil continues to drop below key support levels, now testing $77 a barrel on the downside. It's down $3.71 this morning, 4.5%, as the market continues to adjust to the possibility of a resupply of global energy stockpiles with a reopening of the Strait of Hormuz. Investors placing big bets that the peace deal between the U.S. and Iran will be signed on Friday, and that a 60-day ceasefire will lead to a concrete deal going forward. Does this alleviate the pressure on the market? Well, maybe. We'll see how quickly the price of the gas pumps comes down as a result. We're looking at the Canadian dollar this morning at a six-month low for the loon. It's on pace for a four-day losing streak, down a tenth of a cent at 71.36. Some of that has to do with the valuations between U.S. and Canadian interest rates and the currencies. The U.S. Federal Reserve starts a two-day meeting on interest rate policy coming up a little bit later on this morning. The market's coming in after records on the TSX and for the Dow Jones in Monday's trade. Pre-market here, we've got the Dow futures up just a little bit below 100 points. The NASDAQ futures now down 36 points, or a 0.1%, maybe, just maybe, going to see a little bit of profit taking on some of those high-flying tech names. Intel is down 2% pre-market. Marvell is down 2%. SpaceX is off of its high, but still up by 5% in pre-market trade, holding at $200 per share. Price for gold is up 85 cents. It's at right now at $43.69. Canadian dollar down. The exchange is $1.40. And Bitcoin is down $100 at $66,300 at the Business Center. I'm Mike Eppel.
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0: So many options this morning. Frankie goes to Hollywood, Black Sabbath, Roxette, and I decided to go with ELO because just something said to me, probably underappreciated, maybe underplayed. Do we hear enough ELO is what I'm getting at. So that's the choice I made. I guess it's one of the advantages of being the host of the show and getting the opportunity to make these decisions on a daily basis. You will listen to the song I tell you that you will listen to when we start the show every day. And in this case, it is indeed the Electric Light Orchestra, or ELO to their friends. It was on this day in 1979 that ELO began a five-week run at number one on the album charts with their album called Discovery. It was the first number one for ELO, and it featured tracks like Shine a Little Love, The Diary of Horace Wimp, and the one that you just heard, Don't Bring Me Down. It is 2 minutes after nine on this Tuesday morning, the 16th of June. Welcome to the program. Welcome to the most interactive radio show anywhere in this community. Our phone lines open the minute you hear the first note of that song every day. 519-570-2545, star 570, and 1-800-570-5715. 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And on X and Instagram, it is @Farwell_WR. We're always happy to interact with you here on the show. I had a chance last evening to drive through the beautiful, I don't go often enough to Maryhill. And there was a good reason to go through Maryhill on my way to the Aris Valley Golf and Country Club. No, I did not golf. I will not golf, Sam. I am. You cannot make me swing a club this summer. I've already turned down multiple opportunities. I am such a horrible golfer. Horrible golfer. And it just frustrates the H-E double hockey sticks out of me. So I always decline the invitation to golf. But I'm not going to decline the invitation to MC your dinner following the golfing. You do the golfing, I'll do the talking. You see how this works? It's a pretty good arrangement, at least for me, because it saves me being out on the course. But I got to spend a lovely evening with lovely people out at Aris Valley, which I will get to in a moment. But Maryhill, and you know, the old Central Tavern, when I went by there, I just thought back on all the memories in that building, all the stories the walls of that building could tell. But here's what really occurred to me. It's a really pretty town. I don't, like I said, go through often enough. I've got friends who, like, I thought we were friends. Yeah, Wetzels, I'm looking at you right now. And I think that we're pretty tight, but I've never once been invited to their place in Maryhill. And now it occurs to me probably why. Like, clearly, I'm not of the class or status to visit. Like, that's for the Wetzels there in Maryhill, right? Not us, you know, regular Joes and Janes from Kitchener. I think that's how it works. Anyway, you got yourself a real pretty little town there. I'll be back just because I want to check out that market on the corner that now sells Shaw's ice cream. I don't miss an ice cream stop. I will skip every golf event this summer, but I will not skip any opportunity to pick up an ice cream cone. That much I can promise you. On my way home from work yesterday, as I was getting onto Highway 78 off of Trussler Road, I got behind a vehicle that had, and these things, they always amuse me, these things. They're two bright bumper stickers, kind of like a pinky purple. I don't know. If I say it's purple, my beloved will say it's a different color because we just clearly see things differently. But they were these bright purplish, pinkish stickers on the bumpers letting me know that this driver was a new driver. In fact, one of the bumper stickers actually said, skill development in progress. That's what the sticker on the right said. The sticker on the left said, let's all survive. And I'm like, that'd be pretty good advice there. It's not a bad reminder. What I find interesting about stickers like this, it kind of reminded me of the baby on board stickers. Like, do you think that I'm going to be even more careful around your vehicle because there might be a baby on board. Sometimes there might be when I'm there or not, whatever. You got the sticker that says baby on board. Let me tell you something about the way I drive, okay? I came from the school of defensive driving. No offense, but I'm out there for myself. I'm protecting myself. So whether you've got a sticker on your car that says baby on board, or you've got a sticker on your car that says skill development in progress, new driver. Listen, I am trying to stay clear of you no matter what for self-preservation. Not only do I want to avoid injury to myself, I don't want to go through any of the hassles of fixing a car, going through insurance, all of those other things. You can put whatever ding-dang sticker you want on your vehicle. I promise you that. It makes no difference as to how I will behave around you on the road. I am out there trying to keep space, right? Follow at an appropriate distance, maintain my speed, all of these different things to preserve myself and my property. I promise you, I do not want to collide with you on the road. But this young lady behind the wheel was driving excellently. And in fact, I would like to go to whatever driving school she has gone to, skill development in progress, and learn. Or maybe we all could, because she was excellent. She merged perfectly. She got right up to the appropriate speed. Everything was great. So good job by you. And we'll just all remember our defensive driving lessons. By the way, I mentioned going through the hassles of insurance and whatnot. And we're going to talk about changes coming to auto insurance in Ontario at 11 this morning. I don't know if you've heard them yet. They're taking effect July the 1st. I, for one, and this might shock you, I ain't happy at all. Like, basically, we're going to get less coverage for more money, unless we want to keep the coverage that we've had for decades, which was always mandatory, which is no longer going to be mandatory. So now we're going to have to pay for it. So you'll pay more to keep the same coverage, because that's exactly what we all want to do in this economy, right? Pay more for something that we had mandatory in our insurance coverage up until July the 1st. So we'll get into that at 11 this morning. But if you have to go away, you might want to come back and get that information. We'll go to the phones. Doug is with us early this morning on the phone lines. Good morning, Doug.
1: Good morning, Mike. How are you?
0: I'm fine. How are you? How's your phone, Doug?
1: Oh, I hope it's all right. I got charged
0: over.
1: Got my
0: earpiece
1: charged overnight.
0: Right, so. Oh, I'm all right. Okay, you're cutting in and out on me here. What's on your mind?
1: Well, I'm so post space when we can have. How come with the marketing is as far as they were in the playoffs? Why couldn't we see that on TV? And lo and behold, it turns up on TV, and it was a good lesson in really, really understanding just what we have when it comes to play-by-play with you and Josh. Because these two guys were Chicago, I guess, they're play-by-play, and they were just terrible. Absolutely second-guessing every last thing the referees did, criticizing certain things they had, criticizing, not even what I was listening to. But I wanted to watch it because I wanted to see how the Lombardi.
0: All right, now I think we pretty much, Doug, I'm sorry, we pretty much lost you there. If I caught the gist of it in between the cutouts, Doug was referring to something he asked about a week ago when it comes to the Calder Cup Championship, Toronto Marlies, and is it the Chicago Wolves they're playing? I think it is. And anyway, now lo and behold, he found them on TV and he did not like the broadcast from Chicago. And he says how lucky we are, you are. You know how lucky you are to have Josh Piercy and I doing Kitchener Rangers games? That's what Doug said. I'm not saying, I'm just paraphrasing a little bit or repeating. Anyway, I will say this. Josh and I work very hard to do the very best job that we can. I'm glad that it comes across and that you enjoy and or appreciate it. That means an awful lot to us. By the way, Josh, who we affectionately refer to as JP, we got a new nickname for him. He's now Scoots. I call him Scoots all the time because when we were in Kelowna, this guy, he became a member of the Scooter Brigade. I will always default to 2 feet in a heartbeat, okay? I don't need to get on one of these electric things and whiz around the trail systems, but everybody out there was doing it. And Josh, he got the itch. He had to scratch the itch. So he hopped on one of those scooters and tooled around town for a day. And so ever since, I've called him Scoots. I think that's a fair nickname for somebody that rides an electric scooter, right? I will call you Scoots if you want to be called Scoots, riding your electric scooter around town. Anyway, we will be back in about 95, 94. I'm losing track of the number of days, but not many days until September the 18th, when a new Kitchener Rangers season opens. And Scoots and I will be in the David Schooley broadcast booth for another season of Kitchener Rangers hockey right here on your home of Rangers hockey. That, of course, would be 570 News Radio, the home of your Memorial Cup champion, Kitchener Rangers. And did you hear about the VIP experience that you could win to a Kitchener Rangers game next season? You'll get a tour of the dressing room. You'll get a meet and greet with a player. You'll get some signed merch. That's right, merch signed by the Memorial Cup champion team. All of that and a seat in the broadcast booth with me and Scoots for a game next season. That is the early bird prize in our Farwell for Hire 50-50 raffle. If you get your tickets before Friday at noon, get those tickets now at cf5050.ca. Okay? And the jackpot, by the way, got up over $90,000 this morning. So that's a take-home prize of $45,000. You're in for the big draw. You're in for the early bird Kitchener Rangers Memorial Cup champion VIP experience if you buy before Friday at noon. cf5050.ca. Just one more thing, and I promise to make it quick before we get to our Farwell Show 5. And I'm promising to make it quick because I have complained and kvetched about this before, but it struck me again last evening. And so I don't know why I am so fixated on this. It's just, I guess all I can say is it's the way my mind works. I like things to be done in an orderly fashion. You know, for example, our Farwell's Force list of members, right? I love it when it goes sequentially. Of course, I'm not going to force you to take the next number in sequence. If there's a number that has meaning to you, you have it. I want you to have the number you want. I want you to have everything you want in this life. So I've got a bunch of rando numbers, but when I have a sheet where I keep track of these numbers and there are gaps in it, you know, like there are right now, like I've got number 393, 395, 396, and 400 filled in, but 392, 394, 397, 398, like that, that's hard on me. It's just the way my mind works, okay? So here's the thing. As I was out in some of our beautiful countryside, still waiting for my invitation to a house in Maryhill, just for the record, I know, I guess I'm not good enough for Maryhill, but whatever. And because I was in different areas and enjoying the countryside on a beautiful late spring evening, I happened to be on my way home from the Aris Valley Golf and Country Club along Bloomingdale Road. So I knew that when I got to Bloomingdale Road, I was going to pass a certain sign. Again, I've been down this road before, but it's a sign that welcomes you to the city of Kitchener, and it tells you the population. And I remember this sign on Bloomingdale Road particularly, mostly I think because I'm weird and this is the way my mind works, but it's the first sign that I had seen indicating a population for the city of Kitchener of 300,000 people. This goes back a little, probably from the last time I complained about this. And lo and behold, when I went past it last night, it said 304,000 was the population of the city of Kitchener, which is all well and good. I'm glad that they update the sign. But here's the thing, and I know like I got to let it go, but I can't. I don't understand how we have so many of these signs and they all have different numbers on them. I pass a sign every day when I get on the highway at Trussler Road and I head Highway 78 eastbound going home from work. I get on at Trussler and I pass the big sign, welcome to Kitchener, population 235,000. It has said that for as long as I have worked here, which is more than a decade now in this building. I don't know. Anyway, so the sign on the highway, and I know what you're going to tell me, it's provincial jurisdiction. I get it. But this one has said 235,000 for as long as I can remember. The sign on Bloomingdale Road as you enter Kitchener says, I had said 300,000. It's been updated to 304,000. Cool. This is my question. This is, again, going back to how I like Farwell's Force membership numbers to be in sequence, right? Why don't we, like, when you update the sign, update all of them. Like, I don't understand this. Why? Why do you do this to me? I just want you to update all the signs. Do you have so many signs you don't know where they all are? Because I could get into a conversation or a little bit of a can I say bitch session on the air? Okay, I just did. Can I get into a bitch session about all the money you've spent on signs, so many signs you don't know where they all are? I want a program. Who's responsible for the signs? Somebody knew enough or had the job to change the sign on Bloomingdale Road from 300,000 to 304,000. So why don't you change all of the signs? There should be an inventory of all of the signs, and when you change one, you change them all. And that way, I won't pass the sign on the highway that says 235,000 people and the sign on Bloomingdale Road in the same day that says 304,000 people. By my math, that's a difference of 69,000 people. Somewhere in the middle is the actual population. I don't know. I'm just asking, when you change one sign, change them all. Somebody should be responsible for all of the signs. And if you can't keep track of all of your signs, it likely means you have too many signs. And that's all I have to say about that. I guarantee ding dang to you, we have more than five population signs, but that's okay. You have as many signs as you want. I'm going to give you five things. Your Farwell Show five for this Tuesday morning. Number one, the Waterloo Regional Police set to release details of a major fraud investigation today. This afternoon, the WRPS is holding a media conference to share the details of the $48 million investigation. More information expected over the noon hour today. You keep it right here on 570 News Radio for all of those updates. Number two, Waterloo Regional Police continue to investigate a case of vandalism in Cambridge that shut down a recently opened, in fact, it was just opened about a week ago, accessible sports court. The new Jumpstart inclusive multi-sport court in Cambridge was reportedly targeted last week by hate-motivated graffiti on a bench. The city said the court will be closed while the investigation is ongoing. Number three on your Farwell Show 5 this morning, please, I want you to consider, if you're not already, sitting down for this one, okay? Because about that new Highway 7, no, seriously, about the new Highway 7, you see, between Kitchener and Guelph. Well, the provincial government has quietly begun expropriating more land for that project. However, the province will not say how much land is being sought this time around or tell us the value of that land, how much they're spending on it. Another question is, why are the expropriations happening now rather than when others were done more than a decade ago? You see, between 2012 and 2015, the provincial government expropriated 160 properties, at least some entirely, some just in part. And then last May, the Ontario government, you'll remember this because one of you pointed it out to me, removed trees and other vegetation from land at the northern tip of the Hanlon Expressway in Guelph, right at where it meets Woodlawn Road. Yeah, that was for work on a new Highway 7, but that same work to remove the vegetation and the brush happened back in 2018, but nothing happens with the highway, so they had to do it again last year. Anyway, now there's more land being expropriated. How much? The value of it? We don't know. Why it's being done now? Nobody knows this. But don't worry, we're going to get a new Highway 7 between Kitchener and Guelph. Number four on your Farwell Show 5 this morning, a new survey by Interac has found single Canadians are paying more for groceries than those living in shared households. The report suggests nearly 8 in 10 single Canadians say they cannot seem to bring their bills down no matter what they do. Food inflation has continued to outpace overall inflation in recent years. And number five on your Farwell Show 5 this morning, the Cambridge Food Bank has launched its annual Schools Out, Summer's Not campaign. The campaign aims to fill the gap in homes where meals are required as families lose access to breakfast and lunch programs that children rely on during the school year. The Cambridge Food Bank is asking the community to come together to help and fill this gap, with every dollar staying local and directly supporting neighbors in Cambridge and North Dumfries. The Cambridge Food Bank has supported almost 2,800 children already this year. That's a 9% increase over the first 5 months of last year.

0: 2 liters of pop? Can I have 2 liters of pop? Well, what's more healthy, 4 beers or 2 liters of Coca-Cola? Do the math.
1: And that is your Farwell Show 5 for this Tuesday morning. Last night, Aris Valley Golf and Country Club with my friends from the Waterloo Region Down Syndrome Society. They raised $26,000, a new record with their annual Upside Down Golf Tournament. We got a performance by the Buddy Choir. What a bunch of beauties all around. Great to see you last night. Good job by you, Waterloo Region Down Syndrome Society. We'll get to your morning wake-up call right after this. It's the Mike Farwell Show, 570 News Radio and Rogers TV.
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1: Just ahead of your 9:30 update in the 570 News Center, let's get to the phones here from Dallas this morning. Good morning, Dallas.
12: Yes, sir.
1: Yes, sir.
12: I got a quick little one for you, and then I'm going to get on to my main one. But I reckon the guy that's taking care of the signs is probably the guy that's supposed to be painting the lines on the road. I don't know.
1: Listen, they got all the signs for the stormwater system in Kitchener, including one at Victoria Park that they shouldn't have posted. Like, I don't know. Somebody took care of all of those signs at the same time. I just want them to do the same thing with population signs.
12: Old figure, right? But anyways, what I would like to throw out there, and I was going to do it last year, and if I happen to win this particular early bird prize that's coming up, I just want to put a challenge or something out there to whoever wins it, donate it to some child or maybe a couple of children. I don't know how many tickets there are for it, that may or may not be able to attend the game, and just donate it back, if that makes sense to you.
1: So the person who wins the Kitchener Rangers VIP experience should donate it back to a kid or a family.
12: Fair.
1: All right. Yeah, listen, Dallas, we call that paying it forward, I think, and that would absolutely be an option, or you could keep it yourself because you bought your ticket in the Farwell for Hire 50-50 raffle and wanted to keep it for yourself. That early bird prize And what you do with it is up to you if you win it. And the only way to win it is by getting

0: spread way. Well, that conversation led me to a center for research right at the University of Waterloo that is testing these materials and so much more. Could we see one day the end of potholes? Let's find out as we check in on that center at the University of Waterloo next on the Mike Farwell Show. 570 News Radio and Rogers TV.
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8: 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The suspects are described as white males, approximately 16 to 18 years old, all wearing T-shirts.
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12: It is 9:30. We're up to 18 degrees. Good morning. I'm Christine Clark with the 570 News Radio top story. Uncertainty over Israel's actions in Lebanon continues to cast a shadow over the peace deal between the U.S. and Iran. But for now, there are encouraging signs. The Strait of Hormuz is getting ready to reopen. Some movement this morning. We're starting to see some impacts at the pumps of that. Roger McKnight of Enpro International looking at a 4-cent drop overnight for gas to be around $1.62 a liter in Waterloo Region tomorrow. 570's Jamie Palfer is here with the latest.
13: Oil tankers and ships carrying goods, just some of the movement now seen in the Strait of Hormuz, a positive sign after months of conflict.
14: An Iranian very large crude carrier is en route from international waters to Iranian ports.
13: Al Jazeera reporter Mohammed Val in Tehran ahead of the formal signing of the deal Friday in Switzerland. It's already been signed virtually by U.S. President Trump and Vice President J.D. Vance. Trump is talking Iran at the G7 summit in France today, where he was asked if this deal can survive if Israel continues to attack Lebanon.
15: It can, and, you know, I consider that the

0: war. Iran's a big one, but we have that a little pinprick out there that constantly rears its head, and that's Hezbollah.
1: But Iran warns that would be a violation. I'm Jamie Pulfer.
2: 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Here's Luke Schultz.
3: Well, thanks, Christine. We still have these issues on the Highway 6 South Drive from the Morriston area. The MTO dealing with a collision. Looks like a tractor-trailer involved there. Southbound lanes of Highway 6 South showing a closure at Kalfas Road, while the northbound lanes have a closure at Leslie Road. So they're working to get those vehicles out of there. Meanwhile, on the 401, we have some eastbound slowdowns just east of the 6s. They begin through the Mountsburg Conservation Area, stretching through to Kelso. You're clear through Milton into Mississauga, where you'll get express and collector lane delays around Dixie heading into Toronto. Westbound lanes of the 401, just a bit spotty heading through Cambridge. Slowdowns west of Hespeler Road over to the ramp to the westbound lanes of Highway 8. We do have northbound slowdowns as well on Highway 85. It's in the express lanes going from Victoria up towards Bridgeport. No collisions on the go for the in-town drive right now, but if you spot any traffic problems today, you can call us hands-free at *401. Time for the latest from 570 weather specialist Denise Andriecci.
4: Sunny, dry moments today, but also the risk of showers and thunderstorms. Gusty southwest winds. 21 is the high, so warmer than yesterday. We have some sunny breaks Wednesday, but also rain developing, especially Wednesday night. Early Thursday, we'll continue with some scattered showers. The high for today, 21 degrees.
2: And right now, we're up to 18. 570 News Time, 9:33. Well, a major update coming from Waterloo Regional Police today. The service is set to release details in just a couple of hours on an extensive $48 million fraud investigation. No details except that dollar figure have been released at this time. More information is set to come over the noon hour. You can stay with 570 News Radio for that. Well, it hasn't been open long, but has already had to be shut down due to vandalism. The new Jumpstart inclusive multi-sport court in Cambridge was reportedly hit last week by hate-motivated graffiti on a bench. Police say they were called about the graffiti last Wednesday and do not believe it was targeted at anyone in particular. They're calling it an isolated act. Listen anytime on your smart speaker by asking it to play 570 News Radio. I'm Christine Clark, 570 News Radio.
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7: Last week on the show, we talked about those nasty potholes, and we got into the conversation around how it is, after all of this time and living in the world that we live in today, we have not yet found some sort of solution, some sort of road surface that is far more resistant to potholes. And one of you brought up this pilot project that had been done in Gray County some years ago, where used tires were recycled into a new road surface, and it found to be a much longer lasting surface. So once you brought that up, that led me to doing a little more Googling. That's what I call research these days, which led me to the Center for Pavement and Transportation Technology. And wouldn't you know that the Center for Pavement and Transportation Technology, or CPAT, is right at the University of Waterloo, right here in our own backyard. And sure as the day is long, they do research on projects like the one in Gray County and others, one that's happening on the 401, another one that's happening right now in the city of Kitchener. And so it goes from there. And CPAT is looking for these very things, road surfaces that are more resistant to the wear and tear that they endure on an annual basis. Hassan Baj is a professor and associate dean of research and external partnerships, as well as the director of the Center for Pavement and Transportation Technology, or CPAT, and joins the show this morning. And just by way of overview, Hassan, as we begin this conversation this morning, can you tell us a little bit more about CPAT? What do you do there?
8: Yeah, so Center for CPAT, or Center for Pavement and Transportation Technology, actually it was founded around 2005, actually after years of research happening at the University of Waterloo in the pavement and road transportation engineering area, as an initiative to lead Canadian research focusing on infrastructure, on construction materials used in road construction, on pavement management, and at the time, it's connected academia with industry, with public sector. We have different industry partners. And for example, the region of Waterloo also is a partner in Ministry of Transportation and other entities. And we do this research to help these entities and to help our community have better roads and better that address the needs of the current needs, but also future needs. So this is in a nutshell CPAT. And one of our biggest missions is also to train undergraduate students and graduate students to become good engineers. Engineers that understand the needs of the industry, engineers that understand that they're part of an ecosystem, they understand that their roads needs to be sustainable and also environmentally friendly and cost-wise, actually. We need to train them to know how to integrate aspects like life cycle cost analysis in their decision-making. And we trained like a lot of students. I don't know the exact number, but in hundreds of students over the years, I mean graduate students, masters and PhD, who now work in different places in consulting firms, industry, and public sector.
7: So what led me to you, Hassan, was a conversation we were having on the show last week about the potholes that we see every spring, and maybe they were worse this spring, we don't know, but we've been getting a lot of complaints about them, and somebody brought up this pilot project that was done in Gray County some years ago, where old tires, used tires, were reused, I guess, recycled into a new road resurfacing project. It was called Rubber Modified Asphalt. What do you know about RMA, Rubber Modified Asphalt, and maybe this project in Gray County?
8: Yeah, well, this is a product that uses, again, as you just mentioned, Trump rubber. To improve the quality of the pavement. Actually, what happens is that it's sustainable, it's environmentally friendly. We are recycling a material that would have been like not used for this purpose or ended in landfills. And also, it helps save some binder, like some asphalt binder in the mix, increase the flexibility of the mix, and extend the service life of the mix. So that's in a nutshell the idea behind this project. And there are also other additives, actually, that would help in certain aspects.
7: What did we learn from this project? Is it better than our traditional asphalt resurfacing techniques?
8: Yeah, well, I wasn't the leader of that project, so I cannot speak a lot about it. I was one of the examiners of that. Of the research, and I think that is the results that they found were very interesting. I think maybe we need to do a little bit more real life experiences, monitor the pavement over a couple of years. But also, what we are trying to use also is instrumentation to tell us what happens within the pavement. Most of the time when we build a road, we don't see any cracks or problems. Like, let's say you have two different solutions that you want to compare. It takes years to see something happening on the surface. So we also could use instrumentation within the pavement to monitor the service life of the pavement, to monitor what happens during this service life, not waiting for years until we see the results on the surface.
7: One of the projects that CPAT was involved in was a resurfacing of the 401 westbound from here over by Woodstock. What was that project intended to do, and what have we learned from there?
8: So that was a pavement built with using a new idea, which called perpetual pavement. Perpetual pavement, the idea is that we change the pavement structure. We use different materials. So just to explain to the audience, the asphalt that they see on the surface, we don't use the same material like in the different layers. Like what you see at the top is a different mix than what you see 5 centimeters down or 10 centimeters down or 30 centimeters down. So we use different materials, and typically we have thicker pavement. We have at the bottom of the asphalt layers, we have a material that will resist what we call fatigue cracking. So the material will not crack very quickly, and cracking happens typically in the bottom, and we see it after some years. Actually, it takes years to the crack to go from the bottom to the top of the pavement. So that was the idea of that pavement. And also in this one, we used instrumentation, we collected data, and based on this data, we worked on models to predict the future of the deterioration of the pavement. So that led, actually, like I can link it to a project that we did here in Kitchener a couple of years ago with the region of Waterloo and funding from the National Research Council, where we instrumented the pavement with modern instrumentation, and also we are collecting tons of data. So like when we talk about big data, and we're using artificial intelligence model to predict the future and see, for example, things related to climate change, the fluctuation of temperature, like you mentioned potholes earlier, this fluctuation that happens more frequently in the winter, in our winters. For example, last winter, we had a lot of episodes of freeze thaw during the winter that initiates tiny cracks that people cannot see sometimes, but these cracks help water infiltrate. It freezes within these cracks, and then a thaw episode happens, and it melts, and then more water comes back, and then we have another freeze period. So that these freeze-thaw periods that happen during the winter, if we have more of them, they will lead to these cracks to become bigger, and that would lead to potholes. And they don't happen overnight, actually. It's a long process before we see them on the surface.
7: So have we been able to determine any surfaces that are better than what we typically use to prolong the arrival of potholes?
8: This is a great question. And we at CPAT are leading or have been leading for the last 10 years a major initiative on self-healing asphalt, so creating new materials that would self-heal. Asphalt itself has the ability to self-heal in summer a little bit. So when the temperature goes up, it melts a little bit and it seals some of these cracks. But we're working on engineered materials to help asphalt self-heal. So when we talk about tiny cracks that lead to the infiltration of the water, self-healing asphalt would prevent them for a certain time, delay them. We cannot eliminate 100% cracking. Cracking is a natural process that happens in asphalt, in concrete, in different materials. We're trying to mitigate it. We're trying to control it. And this research is still happening. It's funded. It's not funded by industry because it's a long-term project. It's not something that will happen tomorrow morning. It's part of it is funded by the federal government through a discovery grant, what we call actually funding. And so there is an international group that I've been leading, I've led in the past actually, focusing on developing new materials to tackle cracking in pavements.
7: What might be holding us back, Hassan, from a wider spread adoption of new materials for road resurfacing?
8: Yeah, so civil engineering in general actually is a conservative industry. We cannot just go and use any material that we just tested in the lab and say that it will work in real life. So what happens is that there is a long process for developing a solution, and then another, like a few years to test it in the lab. Sometimes we need to create new tests because these materials are different from conventional materials. So we need to test them properly. And then we go to the field and we have pilot projects and we have trials. So it's a long process. And also sometimes is the financial support. Like if I am leading a paving company and you come and tell me, hey, in 20 years I'll find a solution for you, would I fund it? I don't know. Like, so we need sometimes strong funding to support these initiatives that should not come from industry, because industry will focus on short-term solutions, and very understandably, but we need probably our federal, provincial governments to support these type of initiatives and long-term research, strategic research, rather than just incremental research.
7: Out of curiosity, that project you mentioned in Kitchener with the region of Waterloo, do you know what area that is in, what road that is on?
8: It's on Cortland Avenue. When you leave Highway 8 and go towards Blockline, there is a section there. It's not very long. It's like 10, 15 meters. And we use instrumentation that tells us every day, like we can collect data remotely. We know the temperature in the pavement. We know how it's fluctuating. We know what we call stresses and strains. So these deformations that happen at the different levels, these forces that are created from the traffic. And we collect this data and we analyze it and we see what happens within the pavement. And at the same time, we go back and look at the pavement and use techniques to measure its performance and link the two together.
7: And that data then, Hassan, is that helping us create a better asphalt, or what are we doing with what we learn?
8: Yeah, this actually is not for creating a better asphalt. We could use it to test new materials, but this is for creating a proactive pavement management system. So pavements, roads are like, let's give an example, a car that needs an oil change from time to time. If you don't maintain your car, you didn't change the oil, you don't do the maintenance, the car, the engine will break down. Pavements is the same. If we don't do some pavement management, crack sealing, and sometimes this overlay and other techniques to extend the service life of the pavement, they will crack faster and they will deteriorate faster. So what we are trying to do here is that instead of waiting until we see the cracks in the surface, we collect data that happens in the pavement that will inform us about the behavior of these pavements and how pavement engineers should integrate that in pavement management systems. And this is maybe another aspect that I should talk about. Pavement management systems, actually the founder of pavement management system was a professor at the University of Waterloo, Professor Ralph Haas, one of the founders. And we, a lot of municipalities now, Ministry of Transportation, adopted these ideas to inform us on the best times and best solutions to extend the service life of the pavement without waiting to see the cracks happening or the rutting and other types of deterioration. So through instrumentation, we are trying to make these pavements smart. They tell us what's going on before we see them falling apart.
7: Very interesting work indeed. Hassan, I appreciate your time on the show today. Thank you very much for joining us.
8: Thank you very much. It was a pleasure.
7: Hassan Baj is a professor and associate dean of research and external partnerships, as well as the director of the Center for Pavement and Transportation Technology, or CPAT, right here at the University of Waterloo. This was a conversation started last week on the show when we were talking about potholes, that annual occurrence, the frustration that we have had this year when there seemed to be more potholes. It's a familiar story. The freeze-thaw cycle and the potholes that result. But surely, at this point in our history as human beings, we have better ways, don't we? And the nearest I can figure, following our conversation last week about pilot projects, including the one that's going on in Kitchener right now on Cortland Avenue, near the Highway 78 off-ramps, between, I guess it would be the A.R. Kaufman Y there and Blockline Road headed in that direction. But the biggest barrier seems to be the upfront cost of using these sturdier or heartier materials. So potholes will just remain an annual inevitability and we'll patch them up as best we can, I suppose. But interesting research being done right in our own backyard at the University of Waterloo. Thoughts always welcome on the Mike Farwell Show. This is 570 News Radio and Rogers TV.
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8: I think maybe we need to do a little bit more real-life experiences, monitor the pavement over a couple of years. But also what we are trying to use also is instrumentation to tell us what happens within the pavement. So we also could use instrumentation within the pavement to monitor service life of the pavement, to monitor what happens during these service lives, not waiting for years until we see the results of the service.
7: Hassan Baj is the director of the Center for Pavement and Transportation Technology at the University of Waterloo. We are learning more about road surfaces and those that have greater stability and endurance over time. Adoption seems to be wider spread in the United States. The primary barrier to adoption appears to be the upfront cost, which I totally understand the sticker shock. What I don't understand is why we don't look past that upfront cost to all of the follow-on costs that are associated with the eventual and, dare I say, inevitable deterioration of that road surface, right? So we're going to be constantly repairing potholes. We're going to be dealing with the time and in many cases, the money that comes with the complaints that come in and the legal ramifications of people saying my vehicle was damaged by a pothole on your road in the municipality. We've got a big insurance pool for this municipality to deal with those sorts of concerns and complaints. So I think longer term, we're probably paying way more than we would up front if we adopted some of these new materials. Let's go to the phones. Frank is with us. Good morning, Frank.
21: Yeah, good morning, Mike. That was interesting that we had, not only a local entity doing work in materials technology, but the fact that they were able to find out there was some work on Cortland near the expressway and sensors being, embedded in the pavement. Also, when I was doing some of this research, maybe which led you towards this,
7: Well, we are having a dickens of a time with phone connections today. When Doug called earlier, he dropped in and out. I don't know if it's something in the air. Is it something in the atmosphere today? We love our status as the most interactive radio program anywhere in this region. But it works best when the technology doesn't fail us, and that seems to be the case. in a couple of occasions so far today. Let's hope we get the gremlins out of the machine, or whatever coverage area that you are in is providing greater coverage as we continue through the show, because we have many things to talk about. And I'm sure we've all got thoughts on, you know, how we could do a better job when it comes to our road surfaces here in the region and beyond. I mean, I think it's a night and day comparison almost between driving on a highway in Canada and a highway when we cross the border into the U.S. But maybe that's just me and my anecdotal research done on the somewhat limited trips that I've done. Nonetheless, phone lines remain open to you on the show as we continue our conversations today on the Mike Farwell Show. It's 570 News Radio and Rogers TV.
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30: On a recent Ask the Experts with Tony Johal of the Tony Johal Real Estate Team, Tony explained why some homes are selling fast and in some cases over asking price, while others are sitting and not selling.
31: What happens is in the springtime, buyers come out. Buyers are out there looking at properties. The fact that homes are selling over asking price in bidding wars and multiple offers and so on tells me right there that the buyers are out there looking for the right house. And they are shopping within a particular budget. And if that home comes up for sale and it's listed low, the buyer will come in with the best offer that they can make. If they get the home, great. And if they don't, they just move on to something else. But in the past, that strategy was deployed, like I said, for people to try to push market value even higher. Nowadays, it's deployed to get to the finish line faster.
30: You've learned a little. Now learn a lot. 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
3: It's 10 o'clock, 18 degrees, and partly sunny skies here at the Boardwalk in Kitchener. I'm Josh Piercy with the 570 News Radio top story. Well, happening now, a trio of schools in Waterloo Region are currently in lockdown, say regional police. The Waterloo Region District School Board sent out messaging within the last half hour that Alpine Public School, Baden Public School, and Ayr Public School are currently in hold and secure. Those schools are nowhere near one another. Alpine is off Strasburg Road in Kitchener. Ayr Public School is, of course, in Ayr, and Baden Public School in Wilmot. Alpine and Ayr are kindergarten to grade 6. Baden is kindergarten to grade 8. Regional police noting an increased police presence at those schools for the time
0: being. No details about why those schools are in hold and secure at this time. The public school board reminding families that they should refrain from calling the schools as the staff's main priority in this situation is the safety of students. More details set to be released through school board channels when available. 570 News time, 10:01, time for Rogers Xfinity Internet traffic and weather together on the ones. Here's Luke Schultz.
3: Well, thanks, Josh. Yeah, we're looking to the drive here. The eastbound lanes of the 401, not too bad. You're going to get some delays around Guelph Line for your trip into Milton, but you're clear from there into Mississauga. Just the usual delays around Dixie if you're heading into Toronto. Westbound lanes of the 401, a little heavy through Cambridge. You get delays just west of Hespeler Road, approaching the ramp to the westbound lanes of Highway 8. Some serious issues on the go, though. If you're taking the Highway 6 south drive out towards Hamilton, we have heard from OPP of a closure now in place after that earlier crash in the Morriston area. Highway 6 closed between Leslie Road West and Calfast Road after a crash involving up to 5 vehicles. They're saying minor injuries reported through there, but it could take quite a bit of time to get the vehicles out. They're saying that area is going to be closed for several hours. So again, that's Highway 6 closed between Leslie Road West and Calfast Road. If you spot any traffic problems on your drive today, you're also welcome to call us hands-free at Star 401. Time for the latest from 570 weather specialist Denise Andriecci.
2: Sunny, dry moments today, but also the risk of showers and thunderstorms. Gusty southwest winds. 21 is the high, so warmer than yesterday. We have some sunny breaks Wednesday, but also rain developing, especially Wednesday night. Early Thursday, we'll continue with some scattered showers. The high for today, 21 degrees.
0: And right now, sun and cloud, 18 degrees. Well, there's movement this morning following the deal between the United States and Iran aimed at ending the war. 570's Jamie Polfer here with the latest.
4: Friday is the in-person signing of this deal to reopen the Strait of Hormuz, ending the U.S. blockade on Iranian ports, starting 60 days of nuclear negotiations. But ships have already started moving through the key shipping route, something not seen in more than 100 days. President Trump is talking about the Iran deal at the G7 summit in France.
11: Frankly, the only thing that really matters to me is Iran will never have a nuclear weapon. And it says it loud and clear.
4: While the full details of the deal have not been released, I'm Jamie Pulfer.
0: And back here on home soil, a 5-vehicle crash down Highway 6 south of the 401 is causing serious problems for drivers east of Waterloo Region. You just heard it from Luke there. According to Ontario Provincial Police, Highway 6 south is closed in both directions, just south of Morriston from Badenoch Street all the way to Leslie Road West. Now, police added that the crash involves 5 vehicles, including one transport truck. One person from that scene has been taken to a local hospital. With minor injuries, the roadway expected to be closed for several hours. The Newswatch never stops. Watch, listen, connect anytime. News next at 10:30. I'm Josh Piercy, 570 News Radio.
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7: Well, I'm pretty sure you know that this month, June, is Farwell for Hire month this year. It's usually in May, but we were a little busy with some hockey team. I don't know. They won some championship. They call it a Memorial Cup, I think. Way to go, you Kitchener Rangers. So we're more than happy to be operating for our Farwell for Hire fundraiser in support of cystic fibrosis research in the month of June this year. But there's a backbone to the work that we do. And the effort that you are supporting that we wanted to spend a little more time talking about. And this kind of came up organically, if you will, at our launch party a couple of weeks ago with Dan Robert, who's in studio with me. Dan is the director of philanthropy with the Waterloo Region Community Foundation. Thanks for being here. Good morning.
14: Good morning, Mike. Thanks so much for having me.
7: Well, I can't thank you enough, really, for helping my beloved and I to realize a dream that we had long had. And that was for the creation of what is known now as the Farwell for Hire Fund. And this is something that we solicit donations to, you know, in a very, I guess, aggressive and targeted way through the month of Farwell for Hire. And then it sits there throughout the year that we can continue to add funds to it. And we'll get into that in a moment. But as a community foundation, the Waterloo Region Community Foundation, Dan, what does a community foundation do?
14: Yeah, that's a great question, Mike. We are one of over 200 community foundations across Canada, and we exist to serve the needs of a community. So we serve the needs of the three cities and four townships within Waterloo Region. And then there are neighboring community foundations such as in Guelph or in London that serve those areas as well. And we exist to tackle the needs of the community in the charitable sector. For us, that's about 1,000 charities and nonprofits in Waterloo Region. We are there to support their needs through grants. We are there to help amplify their needs across the community and mobilize the community to come together to tackle the biggest issues that our region faces.
7: Does the community foundation itself issue those grants, Dan, or do those grants come from the fund holders within the umbrella organization, I guess, of the community foundation?
14: Yeah, so it actually happens in both ways, Mike. We have some funds that we manage on behalf of the community, and the community is actually involved in getting that money back out into the community. So we ask the charities in the community many times a year what they're up to, what their needs are. They submit that into the community foundation, and then volunteers from across the community review those needs and make decisions on how to support. But most of our funding is actually through over 450 individual funds, such as the Farwell for Hire Fund, where those folks have the ability to then direct their money to the causes that mean the most to them. And sometimes they require our help to navigate the sector and figure out what those needs are. And you've got a laser focus in terms of yours, but we love to support the Farwell for Hire Fund as well.
7: Well, and I mean, to be honest, the work that you and the team at the Community Foundation are doing on behalf of a fundraiser that works like ours. I mean, I handed you an envelope today because there's a constant back and forth during the month of the campaign from us collecting money and you processing all of these donations and helping with receipting and all of those other things on the back end.
14: Yeah, and that's it. I mean, we're the quiet support to your campaign. We help to amplify the message, of course, because we love what you're doing, and we provide that back end support so you can just focus on what you're doing, which is mobilizing folks in the community to help, and we'll take care of the back end, processing the donations, the receipts, and more importantly, taking the money in your fund and investing that for growth.
7: 450 funds you had mentioned earlier. This is a number that I want to kind of drill in on here, because I said at the outset, Dan, that really you and the Waterloo Region Community Foundation helped Jen and I realize a dream of ours. And this started many, many years ago. And to be honest, initially, it was prohibitive for us because we wanted to have this fund that would in perpetuity support families in our community who are navigating a life with cystic fibrosis. But the barrier to entry to creating a fund was well beyond the means of simple folks like us. So what changed, and what does a typical, if you will, fund holder look like at the Community Foundation today?
14: Yeah, I mean, our fund holders reflect the community that we have. We have fund holders as young as in their 20s and all across the ranges of age, financial means, different backgrounds, and everything that reflects our community. Now to come and set up a fund at the Community Foundation, it's a $5,000 minimum for a fund to be operational, and folks can even take some time to get to that amount if they need to. We want to inspire the next generation of philanthropists, and that means that we need to get in front of them sooner and want to make sure that what we do is accessible across the board. And that is very different than how community foundations may have originally been started, where they were seen to be for only those in sort of the ultra high net worth sphere. Now the Community Foundation has a space for everybody to be part of the work that's happening.
7: Is there a common thread that ties together those folks who are interested in establishing funds?
14: Yeah, I would say, Mike, the folks that come to our door are folks that care about the community, pay attention to the issues, have a big heart, and a desire to make change.
7: So how does it work then? Once we establish a fund, Dan, what is the process like from there?
14: Yeah, so I mean, we can use the Farwell for Hire Fund as an example. We established that fund in April of 2020. After some great conversations. And what happened with your fund, and typically what happens is someone will come in and determine that they're ready to be strategic about their philanthropy and view it with a longer term lens. So they will make a donation to a fund and get that established. That donation is then invested And the earnings from that investment then go back out into the community. And in your case, and in most of our funds cases, in perpetuity. These are meant to live forever and provide support forever based on the investments, the earnings from the investments on the fund.
7: Right. And I'm glad you brought up the Farwell for Hire Fund as an example, because I'm happy to share that. And I want folks to understand, we make this annual appeal, help us out, here's how you can donate to the fund. And then that fund not only grows, but the investment within it, the returns on that investment also increase over time. And the in perpetuity is the part that is really appealing, because we know that every dollar that's going into this fund now will forever continue to generate a return and, in our case, help those families navigating a life with cystic fibrosis. What if somebody didn't have the same laser focus that we had coming in? We knew this was all about cystic fibrosis and research and helping families. What if we didn't have that kind of lens to start with?
14: Yeah, actually, for the folks that don't have that lens, we are the perfect partner to support. The Community Foundation spends a lot of time with charities understanding the needs in the community. So we are the perfect support for folks that don't really know what they want to do yet. And we can help them navigate the needs in the community based on theme areas that they're passionate about, be that children or education or the environment or animal welfare. And we can help them navigate the needs in the community in those spaces. So we are best served for folks that don't really know where to start, but they just know they want to help.
7: Any chance, I mean, I didn't ask you to prepare any numbers specifically, but you know, like, what the Community Foundation grants back to the community on an annual basis? I know we get a report as a fund holder, but what does that look like for the community?
14: Yeah, we grant back somewhere between $7 to $8 million annually. We manage assets of around $180 million, and we do a bit of that on behalf of other charities, but mostly on behalf of our fund holders. And it allows us to grant within that range or more as we continue to grow. And again, to your point, that's annually, and because of the financial model that backs that up, we will do that forever and ever and ever. And I think that's something that the community can rely on. It's a sustainable funding source that no matter what else is happening in the external environment, communities can rely on their Community Foundation to be there to support them, even in the toughest of times.
7: And, you know, communities that can rely on these community foundations. And in our case, then Cystic Fibrosis KW, our local chapter, the same night you and I were having the conversation that led to this one this morning at our launch party, I also spoke with the volunteers at Cystic Fibrosis KW chapter, and they were so grateful that the Farwell for Hire Fund cranked out $26,000 just from the investments made on the total in the fund last year, and they can add that to our annual fundraising total from the Walk to Make Cystic Fibrosis History, which happened on May the 31st when I was gallivanting in Kelowna with some hockey club. But that money now, even if the fund level never changed, if the investments returned similarly year over year, $26,000, this local charity can count on that money coming out of the fund.
14: Yeah, and actually, I mean, since you shared some numbers, I'll share a few back to you. Since we created the fund in 2020 with you, there's been over $760,000 donated into the Farwell for Hire Fund that's managed at the Community Foundation. We have granted out of the fund $275,000 back to cystic fibrosis. But you have a fund balance of over $620,000. So that asset is where you've got the perpetual investment, and that's what's going to earn. And we grant out of our funds a minimum of 5% annually to get back out into the community. So one day, when Mike Farwell decides to retire from the Farwell for Hire campaign, this fund will allow the annual support to continue to cystic fibrosis without you having to do the work. And I think that's the part when we talked 6 years ago that made setting up the perpetual endowment really special.
7: Am I really going to retire someday, Dan?
14: Well, that's what I said, if and when. But to know that this happens in the background, and to know that if you needed to take a year off, or you needed, or something changed in the campaign, or the environment changed, the support to your favorite charity will live on forever.
7: That's why I wanted to selfishly have this conversation on the show, so folks had this understanding that every dollar that we fundraise, there's no overhead for Jen and I. It goes straight into this fund, and then that dollar continues to generate dollars. So we are forever supporting families in this community who are navigating a life with cystic fibrosis. That is period, full stop, the end of the story. Every dollar continues to generate more dollars for the future. And on that note, I just wanted to recognize TLC Pet Food in New Hamburg, which put up a matching $10,000 donation, the Father's Day Farewell for Hire Challenge, the match until June the 21st, this coming Sunday, Father's Day. But that $10,000 goes into the fund. It's matched. So we've got $20,000 into the fund that will forevermore put money into this community to support families navigating cystic fibrosis. And it was important for me to share that, and you can explain it so well, Dan. You used the word retire a moment ago. What about another word that is somewhat similar, but expire? When I'm gone, when the farewells are no longer, what becomes of this?
14: Yeah, and so we manage the fund for you. And so we do a lot of succession planning with folks and with families. And sometimes that just means, you know, when I'm gone or when I no longer, have the energy to sort of do this work anymore, the fund is happening in the background, and we just continue to make those grants every year to cystic fibrosis on your behalf. We would leave the fund open if anybody wanted to make donations. They can continue to do that. You can step away from the work, and we will take care of the work for you.
7: My ultimate goal is to have this thing fund the cure before I expire or retire. So these are the things that we are aiming towards. This is how the dollars that you invest in us, in our cause, through the Farewell for Hire Fund, continue to support families in our community. If somebody listening, Dan, has been so inspired by listening to this today and wants to join those 450 plus fund holders at the Waterloo Region Community Foundation, how do they do it?
14: Yeah, I mean, as simple as you can go on our website, or you can send me an email, dan@wrcf.ca. I am happy to chat with anybody. There is no cost, no obligation. It's just an exploratory conversation to better understand what your desires are in the community and how we may be able to be a partner in that work.
7: And for us, it was cystic fibrosis. It was easy to identify. But as you mentioned, whatever that cause happens to be that you would like to help the void maybe in the community, that's where you can direct your funds as well.
14: Yeah, so much of the work that we do is understanding the needs of the community. There's folks from our team that are at some charity's event every day, often multiple times. I'm sure there's folks right now that are out working with some charity right now. And so, you know, a big part of our existence is to help people navigate the complex, complicated charitable sector in our community. I'd referenced before, there's upwards to 1,000 charities and nonprofits. And it's hard for people sitting at home to know where to start. So if you don't know where to start, start with Waterloo Region Community Foundation.
7: I like that idea. And that email address Dan shared is really easy. dan@wrcf.ca. Just thinking back, Dan, on where this journey started for Jen and I, where initially we just, the barrier to entry was too large for us. That's been changed, so these funds are that much more accessible. As somebody who operates in the role you do, the Director of Philanthropy at the Waterloo Region Community Foundation, what do you make of sort of the evolution of this community foundation and how much it has grown to now greater than 450 different fund holders?
14: I've been associated with the foundation as an employee for 7 years and a volunteer for a few years before that. It's been fascinating to watch us evolve as an organization to really support everyone in our community and be of service to everyone in the community. We have fund options that can suit everyone's need, including non-permanent for folks that want to make a splash in a shorter period of time. And we just, you know, we love to chat with everybody who cares about the community, and there's probably some way that we can help guide you through that journey.
7: Love the work that you do. And truly, I'm glad we get to do this in a more public way. Cannot thank you enough for helping us realize this dream. And to the community, hopefully this gives you a better idea of what it's all about and how every dollar that you donate in support of our efforts through the month of Farwell for Hire, stays in the community and continues to support those families right here in our community. Dan Robert, thank you very much for what you do and for making time for the show today.
14: Thank you, Mike. It's a pleasure supporting you and Jen through this journey. We love working with you. It's a great campaign, and you guys are a dream.
7: Well, you say that, but let's be, like, we disrupted some things when we first got here, Robert. We really did.
14: You brought us an opportunity that was brand new to us, and you gave us a chance to look beyond ourselves to find ways to help. And because of that, we have the ability now to help so many other people that we wouldn't have been set up to help before.
7: It's been a great partnership. Thank you again, and thanks for being here.
14: Thanks, Mike.
7: Dan Robert is the Director of Philanthropy with the Waterloo Region Community Foundation. Reach out to him, dan@wrcf.ca, if this inspires you in any way. Drop me an email. You know how to get in touch with me, too, and we can talk more about this. But it's been a fantastic partnership that has helped my beloved and I realize a dream of the Farwell for Hire Fund that you so generously support during this month of fundraising. It's the Mike Farwell Show on 570 News Radio and Rogers TV.
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3: From the 570 Traffic Center, I'm Luke Schultz. If your drive takes you on Highway 6 through the Morriston area this morning, you may need to plan an alternate route. OPP on scene after a 5-vehicle crash. That's closed Highway 6 between Badenoch Street and Leslie Road West. They're saying one person taken to hospital with minor injuries. That roadway is expected to remain closed for several hours. Again, it's a closure on Highway 6 through Morriston between Badenoch Street and Leslie Road West. Stay with 570 News Radio for the latest traffic updates.
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7: Well, a little bit self-serving, I will acknowledge, but hopefully gives you an understanding of what the Farwell for Hire Fund is all about and how, with the support of the Waterloo Region Community Foundation, we, my beloved and I, are able to do what we do for families in this community who are navigating a life with cystic fibrosis. 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
21: It's 10:30, sunny and 18 degrees at the Boardwalk in Kitchener. I'm Matt Hutchison with the 570 News Radio top story. Three elementary schools with the Waterloo Region District Public School Board are on hold and secure this morning after police say threats were made. The schools impacted are Alpine Public School, Air Public School, and Baden Public. In an email to 570 News Radio, Waterloo Regional Police spokesperson Sherry Greeno said police had received reports that an individual had called the school threatening violence and added the calls were similar in nature. An investigation is underway and police have promised more information when it becomes available. 570 News Time, 10:31. Time for Rogers Xfinity Internet traffic and weather together on the ones. Here's Luke Schultz.
22: Well, thanks, Matt. Yeah, the major issue we're dealing with right now is this crash on Highway 6 South, a closure in place between Badenoch Street and Leslie Road West for traffic in both directions. We're hearing more from OPP. They're saying five vehicles involved in that collision, including two transport trucks. But only one person was taken to hospital with minor injuries. So they're saying the road is going to be closed for several hours as there are reports of a dry concrete spill through there. So cleanup is likely to be extensive. Again, that's Highway 6 South closed between Calfast Road or Badenoch Street and Leslie Road West. Looking over to our 401 drive, it's not looking that bad. Eastbound traffic's clear through Cambridge, through the sixes to Milton, over to Mississauga. You're just going to get some express and collector lane delays once you get into the drive around Dixie for your trip into Toronto. Westbound lanes of the 401, meanwhile, looking great. Mississauga to Cambridge to Woodstock. Nothing major on the go for the area highways right now. The in-town routes are collision-free, but if you spot traffic problems, you can call us hands-free at Star 401. It's time for the latest from 570 weather specialist Denise Andriecci.
23: Sunny, dry moments today, but also the risk of showers and thunderstorms. Gusty southwest winds. 21 is the high, so warmer than yesterday. We have some sunny breaks Wednesday, but also rain developing, especially Wednesday night. Early Thursday, we'll continue with some scattered showers. The high for today, 21 degrees.
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0: Radio Studio, sunny and 18 degrees. The new Jumpstart inclusive multi-sport court in Cambridge has been in the works for about 3 years, and after opening for just a few days, had to be shut down due to vandalism. The city had to close down the accessible court in the Ellis Road and Cooper Street area last week after police say hate-motivated graffiti was drawn on a bench. City officials say the park would stay closed until the investigation is complete. At this point, police say they believe this was an isolated random act and not targeted. The accessible court is designed for people of all ages and abilities to enjoy basketball, tennis, pickleball, volleyball, and more. It was funded in part by a $500,000 grant from the Canadian Tire Jumpstart Program. Prime Minister Mark Carney has announced that Canada will impose new sanctions against Russia as its war with Ukraine continues. Carney made the announcement during a meeting with Ukrainian President Volodymyr Zelensky at the G7 summit. Zelensky said he's pleased that Ukraine's partners are supportive.
1: It's great that everybody's understanding.
2: Yeah.
1: And it's great that Russia is not winning, and we have to push Putin to end this war. This is so important.
0: Canada's sanctions will target Russia's shadow fleet, energy revenues, and 162 individuals, entities, and vessels. Blue Jays are on the road today taking on the Red Sox. 570 News Radio will have the call beginning at 6:30. 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I'm Matt Hutchison, 570 News Radio.
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5: Safe to say that it's been a very busy time on our roads. You've been hearing for the last while in our traffic reports of a five-vehicle collision on Highway 6 at Morriston. And, of course, we know of the tragedy over the weekend where not five vehicles but five people killed, young children ranging in age from 4 to 12 in Mapleton Township. They were residents of Elmira. And it is just a tragic coincidence, nothing more, but Ontario Provincial Police in the West Region, which is the area that covers ours, had intended to launch this week a safety blitz aimed at drivers on rural roads. It is called Stop, Look, Live. And here to talk more about it with us is Sergeant Ed Sanchuk, who's a coordinator of media services with OPP West Region. Ed, thank you for the time. Good morning.
6: Good morning. Thanks for having me on your show. I really appreciate it.
5: Stop, Look, Live. What's this safety campaign all about?
6: Well, it's a campaign in response to ongoing concerns surrounding fatal and serious collisions at intersections across West Region here in southwestern Ontario. And intersection-related collisions continue to have devastating consequences for individuals, families, and communities. And since May of 2025, West Region has responded to three separate fatal collisions, each claiming five lives. And people need to remember, these are just not numbers. They represent people whose lives were cut short and families who continue to live with unimaginable loss. So from June 15th, Monday, to June 21st, OPP officers across southwestern Ontario will focus on both enforcement and public education, targeting behaviors such as failing to stop at stop signs, failing to yield the right of way, and inattentive driving, because every intersection presents a critical decision point for drivers. So taking an extra moment to stop and look can and will save lives.
5: I watched some of the videos that OPP had posted around this campaign, Ed, and it seems clear, and I guess we get a little bit lazy, don't we, when we're behind the wheel and maybe it's not a complete stop. And this is trying to remind us that not only the complete stop, but then taking that moment while stopped to look to ensure the way is clear is so critical in these situations.
6: It's extremely critical. You know, failing to fully stop, commonly referred to as a rolling stop, may appear to save some time, but it significantly increases the risk of a collision. And in many cases, these decisions are made in seconds, but can result in consequences that last a lifetime. And, you know, it's one of these things where when you have your first responders attending these tragic incidents, along with good Samaritans, you know, small communities, most of the first responders know the individuals that are involved. So as first responders, we take a piece of this crash with us each and every time. And what people don't get to see is how police now knock on loved ones' doors saying their family members are not coming home as a result of a preventable crash. So we're just putting this reminder out to please stop when you come up to stop signs. You want to stop? You want to look twice. It's going to save a life and prevent a crash. You're going to want to get across that intersection safely, and you're going to want to live. Coming to work yesterday, I had an individual pull directly right out in front of me. They were at a two-way stop sign. They had the stop sign. I had the right of way. And at the last second, they pulled out directly in front of me, and I was doing approximately 80 kilometers an hour. And we were able to avert a crash, because if we didn't, it probably would have been a bad day for everybody involved. And it really comes down to the fact, when I stopped this driver and had an opportunity to speak to them and educate them, they indicated they didn't see me. So they're indicating that their A-pillar was in the way. Well, I'm here to let you know that if you come up to an intersection and you're sitting with a passenger, make sure you look around your passenger. Make sure you look around that A-pillar. If it takes you 2, 3, 4 seconds before you even proceed, checking both ways to make sure it's clear, do not worry about the impatient driver behind you. You want to make sure you clear that intersection safely, because all we want people to do is get to where they're going safely, but more importantly, just get home safely to their family. That's all we can ask.
5: Why the focus on these rural roads and rural communities, Ed? Is there something about the behaviors that you as OPP are seeing on our rural roads that makes this the target or the focus area?
6: Well, we need to really look at the actual intersections itself, rural and in non-rural areas as well. We know we are in the summertime right now. We do have individuals coming in to enjoy, what communities have to offer, especially if they're destination spots. But a lot of people are just not focusing on the task at hand, which is driving. And we need people to get back to basics. Anytime you get behind that wheel, you're focusing 100% on the task, which is driving. You're putting all the distractions away. You're making sure you're wearing your seatbelt. You're not aggressively driving or speeding. You're not impaired by alcohol or drugs, and you're not distracted, right? So we really want people to take those few extra seconds at the stop sign. It's a simple decision that can prevent a devastating outcome. And we are going to continue enforcement efforts throughout the week to ensure compliance and improve road safety. But even if you are not, or even if you are familiar with the roadways, just slow down, reduce your speed, and just make sure you're paying attention to your surroundings at all times. It's so important, because in all honesty, we're losing lives at intersection-related crashes that are truly preventable. And we just need people to focus, pay attention, and just to come to a complete stop.
5: You mentioned earlier the impact on emergency responders, good Samaritans who may be nearby and end up knowing people who were involved in these collisions. Possibly we heard some of those stories coming out from the weekend crash in Mapleton Township. Oftentimes in these rural areas, we've got volunteer emergency response services that are called out to these scenes. What goes into the investigation into collisions like this, Ed?
6: Well, obviously, we'll bring in our media, our subject matter experts, such as our time team, our traffic incident management enforcement team, and they will basically dissect that crash and put everything back together, put the piece of the puzzle back together. And, people need to realize that it does take time. It just doesn't happen overnight. So this investigation is in its early stages and it's far from over. But we are asking anyone that may have information to please contact police at 1-888-310-1122. But what really goes into the investigations is what people don't get to see behind the scenes, and that's knocking on someone's loved one's door. And that family, when you knock on their door, is never, ever the same. Their life changes forever and never goes back to what it was. And unfortunately, we've done that time and time again. And it's our hopes that through the course of this campaign that we alert drivers to their behavior, making sure they're aware of their surroundings and letting them know that their driving behavior is not only putting themselves at risk, but putting other innocent motorists, pedestrians at risk. So driving is a privilege, it's not a right. And roadways are communities with themselves that we all need to share. So we need to do it responsibly and safely so that we don't have to knock at anyone else's door. Majority of the crashes, that we deal with are all preventable. And it really comes down to the fact that, reduce your speed, pay attention to your surroundings, and just drive safely. Driving is a privilege, it's not a right, but we need people to not take that for granted and not take their safety for granted as well, thinking nothing's going to happen to them. I'm usually never at a loss for words. I've been a police officer for 28 years. I've seen a lot of horrific crashes. And again, this particular crash really hits home, not as a police officer, but as a father. I can't even imagine what the family's going through and what the community's going through as well. And having that knock on your door, it's just something that you never want to have happen to you.
5: Ed, I really appreciate you making time for the show this morning. Thank you for being here.
6: No worries. Thank you. And please drive safe, everyone.
5: Sergeant Ed Sanchuk is a coordinator of media services with OPP West Region. That last point will stick with you for a while, right? Not even just as a police officer, but as a father. 5 young children's lives lost in a tragic collision in Mapleton Township. Irrespective of that, provincial police in West Region, our region here, were planning on launching and did launch yesterday this rural road safety blitz. Stop, look, live. the three words to remind us how important it is when traveling, particularly on rural roads, because speeds are higher, right? Ed shared the anecdote of just yesterday. He's traveling at 80 kilometers an hour, and at an intersection where there was a stop sign and he had the right of way, somebody pulled out because they didn't see him thanks to that A-frame on the front of their vehicle. I get that. We've all been there as drivers. We're trying to peer around it. And you've heard me say this on myriad occasions in the past. We're just in such a hurry. And I don't know how or why or what happened when I changed my behavior. This was many years ago because I was forever running late. It is so rare now. I'm proud of that. I'm sorry if that sounds like I'm bragging. Maybe I am, but I am proud of not running behind anymore. If you're not 5 minutes early, you're already 10 minutes late. And it used to be I would be on my way to an event or scheduled to be somewhere, and I would leave probably about 5 minutes before I was supposed to arrive. I don't know why I had that in my head. It's just, you know, oh, it's a 5:30. Okay, so 5:25, I'm leaving. No, I'm supposed to be there by 5:30. So now I bake in a lot more time, so I'm rarely in a rush. And what a world of difference that makes on the road. It really does. I don't feel panicked. I don't feel rushed. And to another point that Sergeant Sanchuk made, I'm not worried about the impatient driver behind me. I'm really not. If you're in a hurry, that's a you problem. But I promise you, it is a dramatically different experience on the road if you are not in a rush to get where you're going. I know some of us just like that speed and we have that need for speed, to quote Top Gun, but oftentimes I think we put ourselves in these positions because we're running behind for this thing, that thing, or the other thing. It's far too important. And driving is so much more enjoyable when you're not rushing to get there. So if we can take a moment to ensure that our vehicle comes to a complete stop, we have looked to make sure the way is clear. Those seconds that it takes to do that might extend by many, many, many more seconds our lives because we have taken the time to ensure it's safe to move through that intersection. Stop, Look, Live, the OPP safety campaign launched yesterday and targeting our rural roads in this area, the West region, patrolled by the Ontario Provincial Police. Let's just take some extra time out there. It is well worth it. We'll just slow down a little bit, make sure we get there safely. This is the Mike Farwell Show on 570 News Radio and Rogers TV.
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2: From the 570 Traffic Center, I'm Luke Schultz. A heads up, if your drive takes you on Highway 6 south through the Morriston area, we have a closure in place for traffic in both directions between Badenoch Street and Leslie Road West after an earlier crash involving five vehicles. OPP saying there's a dry concrete spill through there as well and two transport trucks involved, so it's likely to take several hours for a cleanup. Again, that's Highway 6 south closed between Badenoch Street and Leslie Road West. Stay with 570 News Radio for the latest traffic updates.
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0: Okay, so here's what you do. You see, you take one of our local German clubs. You put together a little Taste of Germany event, because who wouldn't love some schnitzel, some wurst, some spätzle? Oh, I love me some spätzle. And you combine that, of course, with the good old FIFA World Cup of soccer, and you have got yourself a time, and that time will be had at Huberta's House and Transylvania Club this coming Saturday, the 20th, the Taste of Germany. And here to tell us more about it is our good friend Frank K. We call him Frank K because I won't even try to pronounce his last name. He's the entertainment director at Huberta's House. Frank, good morning.
1: Good morning, my dear friend. How are you?
0: I'm doing great. Thank you, sir. How are you?
1: I am doing absolutely fantastic. Not going to lie to you, a little busy, but we're doing good.
0: Well, a little busy because what a combination, right? You bring together some traditional German dishes on the menu, you combine it with a World Cup soccer viewing party, and you've got yourself an event on Saturday.
1: We have a very big event on Saturday. We have been trying to recreate a little Bavaria, I guess, in our lovely little hall. So between us and Transylvania, we have gone out of our way to make sure that this is going to be a fantastic event. The doors open at 1:30. But however, we understand, like, people might get excited, come a little bit few minutes earlier. And you know what? We will not say no. We're going to have, and now, believe it or not, we've actually got the Transylvania Club's Hofbrauhaus band playing from 2 to 3 as well. There's a little bit of a keg tapping. And then the game will start at 4. And because I know you and I talked last year, we definitely made sure that there was a lot of spätzle.
0: Oh, yes. Well
1: because
0: done.
1: Because I know you were upset. We didn't have it for the Christmas party, but I said, hey, listen, we've got to come through and we got to do this right.
0: Well,
1: so we've got a ton of it waiting to be eaten.
0: I'm just being selfish, Frank. It is one of my favorite dishes, and Huberta's House is my favorite place to get it, so I appreciate you. I appreciate you. But this is, it's a great day. Doors open 1:30. You can enjoy the food, enjoy the soccer match. I mean, what a way to spend a Saturday.
1: Yeah, it is. And you know what? We've really kind of gone out of our way with the dishes. We've got a very, we like to refer to it, the Taste of Germany. However, it's very traditional food. And we also have platters for bigger groups and whatever. And like I said, we're really trying to create a very Bavarian sort of type feel. You come in, there's picnic tables set up. You just sit wherever, you chit chat with whoever. If you've ever been to any of the halls in Munich, that's what we're going for this year. So we're hoping to see as many people as we can out there. Celebrate your pride. I mean, we also got a game on Thursday. We've also got a showing on Thursday.
0: There you go.
1: The Canadian team playing. So, but we're doing it all. We're doing it all this year.
0: Well, and let's talk a little bit more about doing it at this time of year, Frank. You mentioned the Hofbrauhaus band that's going to be playing. A little keg tapping is happening. These are things that we would traditionally associate with the Oktoberfest celebration in late September, early October, around Thanksgiving here in the community. But you folks at Huberta's House, in partnership with Transylvania Club here, are year-round keeping this, you know, Bavarian spirit alive in our community. And these clubs don't close their doors for the other, 11 months of the year.
1: No, we don't. We try to keep everything moving and try to keep it open as best as we can. So we come up with events throughout the year. Like, I mean, we have our big picnic coming up. We also have our Christmas markets. But we're always trying to come up with a new idea to make sure that our heritage, basically what Kitchener-Waterloo was always known for, still is that and remains that. So it's very important to us to keep this going year-round.
0: So just so we're clear on this, this is happening at Huberta's House out on Bleams Road, yes?
1: Absolutely, yes.
0: Good.
1: Transylvania is assisting us, but it will be at Huberta's House.
0: Okay, so that's on Saturday starting at 1:30. Is this open to the public, Frank? How do we get involved here?
1: Basically, you just got to show up with a big smile. If you want to wear your Trochten, more than welcome to. Support your colors and come on out and just have a good time. It's open to everyone. It's not an exclusive members only or whoever. Anyone is welcome.
0: And you said you know, support your colors. Now, there will be no soccer hooliganism here, right? We're all going to get along.
1: Well, I can't, I don't make promises for myself, but for other people, yes, it would be no hooligans. I think we'll be good with that.
0: All right. Frankie K might be our only hooligan on Saturday at Huberta's house. But how do we feel about Germany's chances at the World Cup this year, Frank?
1: You know what? That's so long story short, every time they scored a goal on the last game, I was in the kitchen and it kind of missed it all, but I think they're going to do good. I believe they may end up taking it. But watching them the way they played the first round was unbelievable. So I'm hoping that they go all the way through and the World Cup sits back in Germany again.
0: It sounds to me like maybe we've figured out a little secret weapon here. You just need to stay busy in the kitchen, keep working on all that spetzla while Germany scores goals out on the pitch, you see?
1: And you know what? And that's the way it worked out. As a matter of fact, I even think the fans that were there at the last game were saying, stay in the kitchen if they keep scoring goals. I couldn't believe it.
0: Frank, I love what you've put together here. I love the opportunity for the community to really enjoy this and tying it in with a watch party. Fantastic stuff. Thanks for being here today and have a great weekend ahead.
1: Thank you so much. And like I said, hopefully we'll see you down there and then Spitz is on me.
0: All right. Sounds great, Frank. Thank you. Enjoy the rest
1: Take
0: of the
1: care.
0: Day. You too. Bye-bye.
1: Bye.
0: That is Frank K., because he doesn't even make me try to pronounce his last name. Great guy, the entertainment director at Huberta's house. Look, it's a great way to spend a Saturday if you are remotely interested in the World Cup of Soccer. And around here, I'm sure there is a lot of support for Team Germany. Yes, of course, there's support for Team Canada and others. I get it. I've seen the flags on your vehicles. But we do have our Germanic roots, after all, and I just love what they're doing out at Huberta's house. This Saturday, it's the Taste of Germany. The Transylvania Club is helping out here at Huberta's house on Bleams Road, just as you get into Mannheim. Doors open at 1:30. The Transylvania Club's Hofbräu Band will play from 2 until 3. The kickoff of the Team Germany game is at 4. And while you're there, yes, you are enjoying some traditional Bavarian dishes. We've got schnitzel with spätzle. We've got currywurst with fries. We've got potato pancakes with sour cream. I mean, spätzle poutine? Why didn't I notice that earlier? Spätzle poutine. Are you kidding me? All takes place on Saturday. Doors open at 1:30. Huberta's house on Bleams Road with a FIFA World Cup viewing party. I'm going to get you to the 570 News Center for an update. And then, have you heard about the changes coming to auto insurance in Ontario? Listen up. We're talking about them next on the Mike Farwell Show, 570 News Radio and Rogers TV.
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3: From the 570 Traffic Center, I'm Luke Schultz. A heads up, if your drive takes you on Highway 6 south through the Morriston area, we have a closure in place for traffic in both directions between Badenoch Street and Leslie Road West after an earlier crash involving 5 vehicles. OPP saying there's a dry concrete spill through there as well and 2 transport trucks involved, so it's likely to take several hours for a cleanup. Again, that's Highway 6 south closed between Badenoch Street and Leslie Road West. Stay with 570 News Radio for the latest traffic updates.
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15: 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Buyers are out there looking at properties. The fact that homes are selling over asking price in bidding wars and multiple offers and so on tells me right there that the buyers are out there looking for the right house and they are shopping within a particular budget. And if that home comes up for sale and it's listed low, the buyer will come in with the best offer that they can make. If they get the home, great, and if they don't, they just move on to something else. But in the past, that strategy was deployed, like I said, for people to try to push market value even higher. Nowadays, it's deployed to get to the finish line faster.
14: You've learned a little, now learn a lot. Listen to the Tony Johal Real Estate Team show on the 570 News Radio Listen page. 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
16: It's 11 o'clock, mostly sunny, 18 degrees at the Boardwalk in Kitchener. I'm Matt Hutchison with the 570 News Radio top story. Regional police are investigating threats of violence made against three elementary schools in the region today. Alpine Public School, Air Public School, and Baden Public School had been on hold and secure, but we're just learning now that those hold and secures have been lifted. Now, regional police earlier today told 570 News Radio all three of the schools received calls threatening violence, and those calls all came in around the same time. The more information will be released when it becomes available. 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Here's Luke Schultz.
3: Well, thanks, Matt. Yeah, we still have this closure heading through the Morrison area on Highway 6 South. That's between the Badenoch Street and Leslie Road West area. We're hearing from OPP of five vehicles involved in there, including two transport trucks. And they say the crash has reportedly spilled some dry concrete on the roadway as well. So cleanup's likely to take several hours. Again, it's a closure in place on Highway 6 between Badenoch Street and Leslie Road West. Looking to the actual 401 drive, you're clear if you're making your way past that stretch. There's no problems through the 6s to Milton over to Mississauga. Westbound lanes of traffic also looking great from Mississauga right over to Woodstock. There's not really any major delays on the go for the area highways either. You might find some northbound slowdowns on Arthur Street South approaching Sawmill. And it looks like maybe some minor eastbound delays on Highway 7 around Shawnee Station Road. In-town routes just showing this crash now on Franklin Boulevard. The northbound lane's looking heavy on the approach to the Savage Drive roundabout. But if you spot any traffic problems, you're welcome to call us. Hands-free at Star 401. Time for the latest from 570 weather specialist Denise Andriecci.
17: 21 is the high today. We have a sun cloud mix, but also the chance of showers and thunderstorms this afternoon. Wednesday, Thursday, we continue with the unsettled weather and officially welcome summer on Sunday. Our high for today, 21.
16: Right now, outside the 570 News Radio studio in the sunshine, 18 degrees. Hate-motivated graffiti has forced the city of Cambridge to shutter a newly opened accessible multi-sport court. The graffiti was reported last Wednesday. Police believe this was a random act and don't think it was targeted at anyone specifically. The Jumpstart Inclusive Multi-Sport Court was partially sponsored by the Canadian Tire Jumpstart Program. The city says the court will remain closed as the investigation is ongoing. Prime Minister Mark Carney says Canada will impose new sanctions against Russia as Moscow's war with Ukraine continues. Carney made the announcement during a meeting this morning with Ukrainian President Volodymyr Zelensky at the G7 Leaders Summit in eastern France.
18: Canada today is announcing an additional range of sanctions on over 160 entities focused on the shadow fleet, as we should. Our delivery of our the latest stage of Pearl packages, air defense packages, is coming.
16: Sanctions will also target Russia's energy revenues and defense industrial and disinformation actors. Canadian home sales fell 5.1% in May from a year earlier to just over 47,000. However, the Canadian Real Estate Association says momentum is building in the market, with activity up 5.5% compared to April. CREA senior economist Sean Cathcart says conditions have been improving under the surface for some time as expectations for both sellers and buyers are increasingly aligned. He says that is helping to stabilize prices, with the national average sale price of a home sold in May up 1.5% to the highest it's been in 2 years. News next at 11:30. I'm Matt Hutchison, 570 News Radio.
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0: I would certainly put this into the category of things you need to know. And that is, a couple of weeks from now, on July the 1st, there are changes coming to the way automobile insurance is managed here in Ontario. Some coverages which have been mandatory, automatic coverage based on provincial legislation, are no longer going to be automatic. And if you would like to continue having that coverage, you will have to opt in and, of course, pay for said coverage. Helping us understand better these changes, we're joined by Nick DeKoning, who's a partner with Deutschmann DeKoning Law. Nick, good morning.
1: Hi, good morning. Thanks for having me on the show.
0: Well, thanks very much for making the time to talk about something that I know many people will be interested in learning more about, or learning about for the first time, perhaps, if they didn't know these changes were coming. What should we know about the changes coming to automobile insurance in this province, effective July the 1st?
1: So, just to take a step back for a second, to give you the 30,000-foot view on this, the way automobile insurance compensation works in Ontario for a car accident is basically a two-part system. A person has recourse to what's referred to as no-fault benefits or statutory accident benefits, and that's typically delivered through the person's own insurance. And then there's a second part, which is a lawsuit-based system. We call that the tort system, not tort as in cake, but tort as in civil wrongs, and one can sue for damages on that side of things. But coming back to the no-fault part of things, this system has existed in one form or another since about 1990, and the system we have currently was introduced in large part in 1996 when Mike Harris was premier, and with considerable tinkering over the past 30 years by the provincial government of the day, be it a Liberal government or a Conservative government from time to time. But for the most part, the tinkering has involved taking coverages away, on the basis apparently of making the insurance more affordable. But basically the gist of it is that certain things that were mandatory part of the coverage for car accidents will now be eliminated and marketed as a strictly optional type coverage. Now, just to be clear, as of July 1st, the elimination of these benefits as mandatory will be tied to a person's renewal date. So that means that, you know, if the renewal date, which comes once a year generally, is after July 1st, then the change will be effective on the renewal date, not on July 1st for the particular consumer. But, I mean, it's potentially a significant impact on a lot of people because although there's a number of no-fault mandatory benefits that are being eliminated, the big one is the income replacement benefits, which is basically like a weekly disability benefit that pays a person, you know, without regard to fault for the accident based on being unable to work. So that's a big one. So what the elimination of that benefit is going to do is essentially download the costs of people being off work to one's own savings potentially, but also to things like EI, Ontario Works, Canada Pension Plan, things like that, or work benefits like long-term disability.
0: So with that being eliminated, Nick, the idea would be, I suppose, that our premium gets a little less expensive, but I have to think on the other side of that, heaven forbid we're involved in a crash, saving any money on that benefit up front is going to cost us rather dearly down the road.
1: Well, that's the whole rationale, the whole mindset of offering no-fault benefits in the first place. I mean, back in the 1990s, you know, the provincial legislatures were wrestling with these very issues, but that the whole point of it is, although it's somewhat paternalistic, big brother looking out for the average person, the idea of it was that there would be certain coverages determined by law that would be automatically included into the standard auto policy and delivered to the consumer, and people didn't even have to know the details of what those coverages were, but the coverages would be there to assist the person if they were in an accident. And, you know, weekly disability benefit would be one of those things. Now, I'll say this, that the standard coverage for what is referred to as income replacement, which is the weekly disability benefits, it's capped at $400 per week unless the person has optional coverages. So, you know, that's a daily or weekly conversation over here in our firm is, well, why is it $400 a week and who benefits from, you know, such a low amount? But it's been $400 a week since 1996 and it's just never been adjusted for inflation. But even though a relatively modest amount, it's still, you know, a lifeline or considerable assistance to a person who's been involved in a bad car accident. Because keep in mind, if you have a viable lawsuit against the at-fault motorist, you can pursue your claim for wage loss or income loss there, assuming the other person's at fault and certain other criteria are met. But that process can go on for a very long time. The whole point of no-fault benefits is it's delivered quickly, promptly. The insurance company treats the injured person as a customer and a client, not an opponent or an adversary. And so the whole no-fault system we've had for many, many years is little by little being dismantled, I think.
0: Why is the province making these changes?
1: I would assume, you know, it's the pressures on affordability of the insurance product. That's been, you know, an issue for many decades. Insurance companies have complained about the cost of administering these systems for many, many years, and staffing these claims and paying out benefits over long periods of time, sometimes months or years. Keep in mind, a no-fault claim can be open for, you know, for many years. The benefits are potentially payable to age 65 and beyond if certain criteria are met. So the justification to reduce the coverage is always to make car insurance more affordable. But is your car insurance getting more affordable over time? Many people are dismayed to find out that in 2026 or even 2025, there's much less coverage available through the no-fault benefits than there was, say, in 2009, for example, or 2002. I became a lawyer in 2003, and the whole system has been slowly eroded over time. But to answer your question, I assume it's to keep premiums lower and more affordable, and that's a worthy objective. I mean, everybody's concerned about affordability, but there's got to be a balance between affordability and protecting the consumer, in my opinion.
0: So what's your best advice, Nick, to the auto insurance consumer today as these changes are going to take effect?
1: When you get your renewal in the mail, look at it carefully. The Insurance Bureau of Canada has actually put out a bunch of stuff. It's in the public domain for the person who's interested in searching it out, but there's fact sheets for what Ontario drivers need to know that are available. And so these kind of fact sheets and consumer information are supposed to be distributed, you know, to the consumer by insurance companies. So read your renewal information carefully and see what you're getting. Now, here's the thing. In the past, a person's work benefits were always primary anyways. That's actually changing to make auto insurance primary and work benefits secondary. So that's another subtle change to all this, how this system works. But a person who has, for example, short-term disability and long-term disability is pretty reasonably covered depending on what the payments actually are. It's the person who doesn't have access to work benefits that you know, really needs these benefits and really would be well advised to take a closer look at the coverages and maybe even consider buying up even more than what used to be mandatory and now will be optional at $400 a week. You can buy up optional coverages of $600, $800, $1,000 a week for income replacement. The point being, I think, you know, be an informed consumer, know what you're getting. And I mean, for some people, you know, one may not be so concerned about these benefits, but for other people, they're absolutely, absolutely vital.
0: Nick, really appreciate your insight on this and helping us get ready for the changes ahead. Thanks very much for being here.
1: My pleasure. Thanks for having me.
0: Nick DeKoning is a partner in Deutschman DeKoning Law, joins us to talk about the changes coming to the automobile insurance industry here in Ontario. And if you're watching on Rogers TV Cable 20 today, maybe you can see the steam coming out of my ears. I don't know. It's got nothing to do with Nick. He's providing great information for us. It's important information. What gets my chaps chafing here is this idea that there are changes coming that will require less from the insurance companies. So, sure, on the surface, I guess, if, and I'll make this a big fat if, because I remember it was one of the election campaigns, wasn't it? I just know that Dalton McGuinty, one of my least favorite premiers in the history of this province, I'm not even kidding. Like Bob Ray, Dalton McGuinty, put those two side by side. Ask me which one my least favorite was. Holy. Anyway, I'm pretty sure we're during a campaign, but the Ontario Liberal government promised that insurance premiums would come down by 10 or 15, 20, whatever the percentage was. Bottom line is, and you know as well as I do, the premiums never came down. Never came down. I cannot remember truly the last time my automobile insurance came down in cost. And I also can't remember the last time I made a claim for anything, but they never come down. They never come down. So learning that insurance companies now will be required to pay out even less if or when these coverages are changed, and that's supposed to save us money, maybe 10 bucks a month, the analysts suggest. So is saving $10 a month or $120 a year worth losing out on the benefit of the $400 a week in income replacement, for example? These are decisions that we're going to have to make, which is the other thing that really gets the chaps chafing here, because it's just such a big game. And it shouldn't be. This should not be so complicated for the consumer, in my opinion. You may know, if you've listened to this show for more than 5 minutes, that I have had in the past a tendency to enjoy some gaming at casinos. And I'm a guy that likes numbers. And I know that the house always wins. But boy, oh boy, you can bet your bottom dollar that I invested heavily in my spare time trying to figure out ways that I could either eliminate the house's advantage or at minimum reduce the house's advantage. For the record, it's not possible. The house always wins. They've got a whole team of people way smarter than us. Well, smarter than me, anyway. But I feel it's similar with the insurance industry generally, right? They've got so many different people calculating this thing, that thing, and the other thing. Insurance companies continue to reap tremendous profit, and we on the other end. When's the last time you made a claim that was seamless, that you didn't feel like you had to fight tooth and nail to get approved and get this and get that or get the other thing out of what you're paying into it? You believe, you understand that this is why you're paying the insurance and this is the coverage you have until you need it. And then you realize, well, you mean I don't have that, or I have to fight for that and I have to invest all this time and energy into getting what I thought I was already paying for? I find it incredibly frustrating. Maybe it's just me, but I would love to hear your thoughts on the insurance industry today, particularly automobile, how it has worked for you, and your thoughts on the changes that are coming up. Will this actually reduce your premiums? Not a chance in Hades, says this guy, but I'm always interested in hearing from you. It's the Mike Farwell Show, 570 News Radio and Rogers TV.
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4: From the 570 Traffic Center, I'm Luke Schultz. A heads up, if your drive takes you on Highway 6 south through the Morriston area, we have a closure in place for traffic in both directions between Badenoch Street and Leslie Road West after an earlier crash involving 5 vehicles. OPP saying there's a dry concrete spill through there as well and 2 transport trucks involved, so it's likely to take several hours for a cleanup. Again, that's Highway 6 south closed between Badenoch Street and Leslie Road West. Stay with 570 News Radio for the latest traffic updates.
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0: Changes coming to the way automobile insurance works in this province. They will take effect on July the 1st. In theory, it would appear as though the idea behind the changes are to save you some money on your premiums. I will believe that when I see a big white pig fly past my studio window. I don't believe my auto insurance premiums are ever coming down again, because they haven't come down in goodness knows how long, despite repeated promises that they will. That notwithstanding, we're also going to have less coverage. Some things that have been contained within your standard automobile insurance policy. I got stuck between automotive and automobile. That's my fault. Some things that have been standard within your automobile insurance policy for decades will no longer be standard. So if your renewal date is after July the 1st, that's when these changes will take effect. Talk to the person you have your insurance with. Read the fine print. One of the biggest changes will be the $400 in income replacement that is currently standard in an insurance policy. How's the industry working for you? What have you had to go through if you've been in the unfortunate circumstance of having to call on your insurance policy? 519-570-2545, star 570, 1-800-570-5715. Stephen, good morning.
1: Good morning. How are you doing?
0: I'm good. How are you?
1: Good.
0: Good.
1: Good. I should tell you, I did work in the insurance industry for about 30 years. Not in automobile, though, but it makes you familiar with the processes.
0: Sure.
1: First of all, I would recommend two things to everyone, and that is, first, call your insurance company and ask them to provide you the documentation, the specifics of what is coming out and what isn't. You have that right to get that before your renewal, so you have time to do it, rather than at the renewal when you're kind of pressured to do it now because you've got a million of them to do, right?
0: Right.
1: So that's step one. Step two is, if you don't understand it, don't just get them to tell you. Actually meet with them on your renewal and make them walk you through it. And as far as the income replacement, I'm paying for income replacement that I will never use because I'm retired. I don't have income that goes away if I have an accident. Okay, the only thing that happens there is if I lose my life, and I'm covered under life insurance, there's liabilities for that, totally different than income replacement. So those are my comments based on my familiarity with what's happened. And I've already done that, and my insurance doesn't come up till September. And I got it the same day. I got the summary and an agreement to meet when it comes due, to actually review not just the income, but all the other ones as well.
0: So ask in advance prior to your renewal date, so there's not the immediate pressure, and have them walk you through it so you fully understand.
1: Exactly. And if you don't understand, don't say okay because you don't think they'll repeat it. Make them repeat it. Make them explain it. Put it in English. Say, give me an example. Do whatever it takes. Right? And the last comment I would make is, make sure you get 100% of the pages that are referenced or form part of the policy. The biggest trick with an insurance company is they'll give you a 5-6 whatever page summary and say, there, that's all you need to know. That's not true. You will see it refers to other documents. You also have the liability and you're covered or not covered based on those documents as well. So you need to understand the whole thing. I did that with my property and home, and I have a farm, so you got barns and everything else. And it's amazing what you find is in there. And I made them sit there and tell me every single minuscule, like, data information I could possibly think of before I accepted the policy. But there were surprises in there, and there always will be.
0: It's some great advice. Stephen, appreciate you sharing it with us today. Thanks for calling in.
1: No problem. Take care.
0: You too. Good to hear from you. And listen, I admire somebody with that kind of due diligence and the patience to go through it all, which comes back to my earlier point about the big game that it feels like. I don't think something like this should be complicated. What is the purpose of insurance, right? To insure me against really unfortunate outcomes and or circumstances. That's the point. Make it that simple, right? I pay in this much for this much coverage. Forget the fine print. Forget the loopholes. Forget the constant tinkering that Nick DeKooning from Deutschmann DeKooning Law told us about earlier. That would be my wish. But again, that giant white pig hasn't flown past the studio window yet. This is the Mike Farwell Show, 570 News Radio and Rogers TV.
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4: From the 570 Traffic Center, I'm Luke Schultz. A heads up if your drive takes you on Highway 6 south through the Morriston area. We have a closure in place for traffic in both directions between Badenoch Street and Leslie Road West after an earlier crash involving five vehicles. OPP saying there's a dry concrete spill through there as well and two transport trucks involved, so it's likely to take several hours for a cleanup. Again, that's Highway 6 south closed between Badenoch Street and Leslie Road West. Stay with 570 News Radio for the latest traffic updates.
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8: It's 11:30, mostly sunny, 20 degrees at the Boardwalk in Kitchener. I'm Matt Hutchison with the 570 News Radio top story. The investigation continues after three public elementary schools were targeted with threats of violence this morning. Air Public, Baden Public, and Alpine Public were placed on hold and secure. Those orders were lifted just before 11. According to Waterloo Regional Police, the schools each received calls from around the same time this morning threatening violence. The hold and secures were issued as a precaution. Police have promised more information when it becomes available. Time for Rogers Xfinity Internet traffic and weather together. Here's Luke Schultz.
9: Well, thanks, Matt. Yeah, the big issue here still the collision that we have, the closure on Highway 6 through the Morriston area, an earlier five-vehicle crash closing Highway 6 south between Badenoch Street and Leslie Road West. So that's impacting traffic in both directions. And OPP saying there are reports of a dry concrete spill through there as well. So between the two transport trucks that are involved in that spill, it's likely to take several hours before that'll reopen. You'll need to find an alternate route. Over on the 401, eastbound traffic's clear through Cambridge, the 6s to Milton, and into Mississauga. You do have reports of a stalled vehicle in the westbound express lanes, though, right around Mavis. It's not really slowing things down too much. Minor delays there. You continue westward, you're clear through the 6s to Cambridge, onto Woodstock. Area highways are up to speed for your drive. The in-town routes actually look like they're largely up to speed too, but you do have a collision on Canamara Parkway through the area of Bishop or Burnett. Minor delays there. If you spot any traffic problems on your drive, you can also call us hands-free at *401. It's time for the latest from 570 weather specialist Denise Andriecci.
10: 21 is the high today. We have a sun cloud mix, but also the chance of showers and thunderstorms this afternoon. Wednesday, Thursday, we continue with the unsettled weather and officially welcome summer on Sunday. Our high for today, 21.
8: Right now, outside the 570 News Radio studio, it's mostly sunny and 20 degrees. Thanks to hate-motivated graffiti, a new accessible multi-sport court has been closed. The city of Cambridge had just opened the Jumpstart Inclusive Court in Cambridge when the graffiti was found on a bench last Wednesday. Now, police do not believe this was a target, that the hate was targeted at anyone in particular. They believe this was a random and isolated incident. The park is closed and will remain that way until the investigation is completed. Indigenous Services Minister Mandy Golmasti has tabled the Liberal government's long-awaited legislation to govern clean drinking water in First Nations communities. She spoke to reporters on Parliament Hill today.
11: Today we are reflecting a shared understanding that communities need, should, and will have access to clean water. This is not just abstract policy. This is about the people that we are serving.

0: This is also about dignity and the future that we are building together.
1: A draft bill labeled for consultation until June 11th, 2026, blurs the language from a previous version that affirmed access to clean drinking water as a human right. It's not yet clear if any changes were made since the consultation period ended, as the text of the new bill was not immediately available. The Blue Jays and the Red Sox meet for the first of three in Boston today. 570 News Radio will have the call beginning at 6:30. 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I'm Matt Hutchison, 570 News Radio.
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4: It is Tuesday, June the 16th, already the third Tuesday of the month. And on the third Tuesday of every month, we have a chat about one of the biggest issues facing our community, and not just ours, but communities clear across this country. That issue is housing. And for the housing conversation, we are joined by Philip Mills, who is the CEO of Habitat for Humanity Waterloo Region. Phil, always good to get your time on the show. Thank you for it, and good morning.
5: Morning to you. Maybe one day housing won't be an issue and we can just talk about something else.
4: I would be fine with that. I mean, I don't want to shy away from the problems, but we have been talking about this one for a while. What I've really been enjoying, though, Phil, is it seems to be like a little bit of slice of the Mills life these last couple of conversations. I recall, I think it was just last month, we were talking about your son, the voracious reader. And now, this time around, you are inspired by your son, the indecisive one. He can't make up his mind, it seems, between mint chocolate chip or cookies and cream. By the way, the only answer is mint chocolate chip, but I'll leave it right there. But how does your son's indecisiveness make you think of the housing situation that we face?
5: So, yeah, you're exactly right. That's where my head went. It's that time of year. We're talking about ice cream, and he is... like, he just struggles because he wants everything. And it makes sense. Like, he's not that old. You know, he's 12 and he wants to kind of have his cake and eat it too. And so he struggles when those decisions come up. How do you prioritize? How do you make trade-offs? You know, having this means we can't have that. Having cookies and cream is going to mean that he doesn't get to have mint chocolate chip this time. And sometimes that's, he just sits there paralyzed because he wants all of it. And I think in some respects, that feels like what happens in housing so often, that we have made decisions and then can't accept the trade-offs that we have set out for ourselves, the reality we have created, that we can't have everything in every sort of way. And so we make reasonable and good trade-offs and then get mad when we have to live with the trade-offs we've made.
4: If I can just stay on the ice cream for a moment, I promise we'll get to the serious stuff. But if your son has not yet discovered garbage can, Phil, I've seen it in other places by a different name, but it was what I found at the Harbor Light restaurant on the beach in Port Elgin when I was a kid. It's where they take the remnants of the ice cream tubs that can no longer make one cone and put it all together into one tub. They call it garbage can. And you get all the flavors, Phil, in one cone. It's like the best. Tell your boy, get up to the Harbor
5: ultimate
4: Light.
5: Ultimate for indecision right there. I'll have to bring exactly. It up with him next time.
4: And little did I know I was being so indecisive when I fell in love with that ice cream up at the Harbor Light. Anyway, to the matter at hand, I'm so glad that you're bringing this up now, because I think we can look at recent and very relevant examples in our community where we are struggling with that trade-off.
5: Yeah, it's starting to show up again. And I think, like, I want us to be clear about it. Like, you know, if there's a conversation to be had, but let's know the decisions we've made. We are making what I think are wise choices around things like countryside boundaries. We don't want to sprawl forever. Okay, great. That is absolutely true. We want to protect farmland. 100%. I get that. We want to be really careful around environment. Okay. Those are wise choices, and I think are about stewarding land, stewarding assets. That comes with the trade-off of then the residential land might need to be more dense. Like, there is this space where if we can't do, you know, construction, if we can't build houses on the residential spaces, can't build more, can't build enough, and we've said, we're not going to sprawl, we're not going to build on farmland, we're going to be really protective of our environment, which are the, I think, right choices. Like, those are in conflict. So we made a trade-off. And I think now we're kind of looking at the reality of our trade-off and being upset with it. It's frustrating to see when we talk about, let's put more density in a residential neighborhood, and people are like, I can't be here. Okay, then where should we put it? Because we have rightfully restricted the other places.
4: And some examples that we've seen in Waterloo, in the Lincoln Heights neighborhood, where the former St. Columba Church is now, the demolition is underway. Residents there are very concerned about the infill, the increased density that's coming there. Rosie the Pandemic Pup and I were out for a walk the other night. There's a yellow ribbon campaign happening not too far from our household, where neighbors are a little bit concerned with a proposed four apartment building, not skyscrapers by any stretch, but still four apartment buildings will be put onto what is currently the lot for a strip mall. And neighbors start to push back because, as you said, if not here, where? But when it's going to be here, people around here get a little bit frustrated by it.
5: They do. And I think, like, I appreciate change is tricky. And I think that people, you know, there is a connotation to that not in my backyard where they say, I'm not like that. That's not me. But this is how that actually works. This is what NIMBYism looks like when you're saying, I get that we need housing. It has to be there. But like, this one isn't right. Okay, but that is the NIMBYism of the reality. When we say this particular thing isn't right, it's not that every project is perfect. And I don't want to say that all housing has to go everywhere at all times. But when we start talking about, like, residential places for residential housing, we're not talking about putting up, you know, giant, I don't know, office buildings and industrial spaces in residential communities. This is a residential area. We're talking about bringing residential, you know, housing there. That has to kind of make sense. And I think we were better at this before, to be honest, Mike. Like, I was walking through my old neighborhood in Preston, and it just struck me how varied the housing is there. There are standalone homes, there are apartment buildings, there are row houses and semis. Like, there's a mix of everything. And at a certain point, we've kind of gotten away from some of that. This idea that this is a single detached neighborhood. Like, that never used to really be the way we built things. And it's probably not best for us anyway. Like, there is some value in saying we need diversity of building types. We need diversity of people. Like, that stuff makes wonderful communities. And if we can't put it in a residential neighborhood, where else are we going to put it?
4: It's funny because I noticed on another walk with Rosie, I mean, that's my motivation for getting out of the house and getting some steps is to take the pandemic pup for a walk. But this was many, many months ago, and we were walking through an older, established neighborhood, lots of the mature trees, the kinds of neighborhoods that people talk about being desirable. And on a corner was, a triplex, maybe a sixplex. I couldn't tell how many units were within, but it fit right in, and I could tell it had been there for decades. It wasn't any higher than the two-story homes that surrounded it. And I wondered then, what was the reaction when that particular building was erected? Or was it all done as part of the neighborhood to be, along with these single-family detached homes, we've got a multiplex or a multi-unit building also part of the landscape, and it didn't stand out at all. In our neighborhood, I've noticed more people, but the housing hasn't changed. So I know many of the places that have sold have now been divided into multiple units, probably an upstairs, downstairs sort of thing. So I just wonder, Phil, like, what's the overall message here? I think we recognize the need for housing. I think we've all expressed a desire to participate in the movement forward on the housing file. So how do we reconcile it with these trade-offs?
5: I think we have to be cognizant of the trade-offs we've already made and to accept the reality of the things that we want. That, you know, unless we can find, you know, a bin of garbage can ice cream, we're going to have to pick. And it is tricky for us to protect the environment, protect the countryside boundary, protect, you know, neighborhood character, and to protect parking spaces and shadows and protect all of that. And solve this housing crisis. And that's just the reality. If we can't build in a residential space, like, we are restricting ourselves to things that are incompatible. We can't do all of it. We can't find the perfect space for something that isn't here, but also isn't there. Like, there has to be somewhere for housing. We have to allow for that. There's this, the community is going to keep growing. I think sometimes we get lost in this idea that, like, the, whether it be the region or the business community, other folks are trying to, like, make the community grow. The community is going to grow because it's an awesome community. Like, Waterloo Region is a great place to live. So people are going to keep coming as long as it is an amazing place to live. And so we have to be ready for that. We are responding to the reality that when you create something awesome, people are going to show up. So how do we continue to keep an awesome, thriving community that has housing folks can afford and that doesn't sprawl out so far that we start to destroy things that make this region what it is? The idea of our connection and closeness to agriculture and to our history and all those spaces, we can't destroy that, but people are going to keep coming. So we have to be thoughtful and responsive to that. And I think sometimes we just forget that we made a trade-off. We forget that we picked the chocolate chip ice cream, and now we're just complaining about how all I want is moose tracks. Like, at some point along the way, we have to say, we picked something. We chose the environment. We chose to stop sprawl, which I think was the right choice. That means we're going to have to build more dense and residential areas because that's where people live.
4: We talk a lot about the challenges we've been having getting housing built for a number of reasons. But one we don't often mention, and I think we're getting at here, is attitudes towards the construction of it may be one of the barriers we face today.
5: Absolutely. Like, it's tough. It is hard when you know if you're going to try and build something that everybody's going to hate you. If you're kind of like, it, like, I think I do, you know, there are some developers, you know, who rightfully have earned the reputations. Most of these folks are trying to build, like, your community, your home was probably built by a developer. Like, where you live was built by, like, cities are built by the people who built them. And so this idea that they are out here trying to cause harm or to do something wrong or to make things worse or to make a quick buck, like, it's tough along the way. And so I think there is something to be said for the difficulty that comes with every time you say, hey, we're going to build housing because we need housing, knowing that the folks around that build are going to be awful. They're going to say, don't do this. They're going to say not here. And they're going to come up with every reason why this shouldn't exist. Like, that is a weight we ought not put on people trying to solve a problem. Like, this is a crisis. We need housing. And that's not to say you can't engage, you know, in good faith and to say, like, what does good look like in this space? But rarely is it what does good look like in this space. And far more it is nothing should change. We can't build here. It needs to be what it always was. And that's just such a barrier for folks trying to create solutions to the problem, be it not-for-profit housing like Habitat or Build Now, be it, you know, rental providers, or be it for profit, because we need all of it. We are so short on housing. We need all of this. And if every, you know, development, every push forward is met with resistance, we're just that farther out from getting to a solution.
4: It's a great conversation, as always, and a really important reminder in this at this critical juncture for housing. And on the lighter note, if anything else comes of this, Phil, let your boy know about the garbage can option when it comes to ice creams. It might be the game changer in the Mills household, okay?
5: I will certainly pass it along. Not as though folks inside the office didn't say, Phil, just let him have two scoops of ice cream. And I was like, look, I need to make a point here. Like, you don't have to solve the problem, guys. It's an analogy. I will go after the garbage can next time.
4: Absolutely love it. Phil, appreciate your time as always. We'll talk again soon.
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4: Philip Mills is the CEO of Habitat for Humanity Waterloo Region. Joins us on the third Tuesday of every month for a conversation about housing. And it echoes, and Phil puts it far more eloquently than I, but it echoes something I have said for a long time. We have to get used to the idea that our neighborhoods, they are a-changing. And they're going to have to. These are the trade-offs. This is the Mike Farwell Show, 570 News Radio and Rogers TV.
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6: From the 570 Traffic Center, I'm Luke Schultz. A heads up, if your drive takes you on Highway 6 south through the Morriston area, we have a closure in place for traffic in both directions between Badenoch Street and Leslie Road West after an earlier crash involving five vehicles. OPP saying there's a dry concrete spill through there as well and two transport trucks involved, so it's likely to take several hours for a cleanup. Again, that's Highway 6 south closed between Badenoch Street and Leslie Road West. Stay with 570 News Radio for the latest traffic updates.
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4: We are less than a week away from one of my favorite events of the month. It's got nothing to do with Farwell for Hire. It's got everything to do with my friends at KW Accessibility. Their annual golf tournament comes up next Monday evening. Edward Feruzel is the executive director at KW Accessibility. Joins the show this morning. Good morning, Edward.
15: Hey, good morning, Mike.
4: And along with my buddy Edward, Brett Worley joins us as well, another old friend who's the chair of the golf tournament organizing committee. Brett, good morning to you.
16: Good morning, Mike. How you doing?
4: Good, thanks. How are you?
16: Good.
4: Good. I'm looking forward to seeing you both at the Golf Country Club next Monday night for the golf tournament. But Edward, if I can start with you, share with us a little more about what you do at KW Accessibility. What's the organization all about?
15: Sure, Mike. So our organization has been around for over 50 years, and we support adults with physical disabilities. A lot of times, people with physical disabilities get fallen through the cracks, and so we're there to help them with all sorts of stuff, like different recreational, social programs. We have a computer department that teaches people how to use computers and different adaptive devices. And we also do some advocacy and stuff, so we're quite busy.
4: Now, Brett, I know the golf tournament's coming up on Monday, so 6 days away, very close to now. Actually, 5 we're done. No, yeah, 6 days from today. Anyway, and if people can't golf, you always have innovative and interesting ways to raise more money for KW Accessibility. And one of my favorites is this helicopter golf ball drop. Is it what it sounds like?
16: Yeah, it's... It's really that simple. It's a helicopter and a whole bunch of golf balls dropping over the sky. So, yeah.
4: And it's a great opportunity for folks to get involved because we can buy one of these balls, or I would say more than one, and try to win a $10,000 cash prize?
16: That's correct. Ideally, more than one. We do one for 20, three for 50. I had a couple of good friends of both mine and yours from the good old St. Jerome's days that got in early, and one guy threw me $300 before I even got the announcement out of my mouth, and he bought however many that is, 18, whatever it is. Yeah. But yeah, the drop happens next Monday at our events. Now, because we have to do the prep work, we need to get that final bit of sales of golf balls in today by end of day. So timing to be able to chat with you is great today. So if people are listening and want to get in on the action, it's a great, obviously a great charity, but also a great opportunity at a fairly reasonable odd to get $10,000.
4: Absolutely. So three balls for $50. Let's just put it that way. You can do one for 20 if you want, but yeah. Three for 50. Yeah. That's a good value right there. And you are in for these balls to be dropped. And then what is it? You determine which one's closest to the pin, right?
16: Yeah. So we literally have, well, we actually have 2,000 golf balls labeled and numbered. So each ball has its individual number. When we sell the three for 50, you actually get a set of tickets with your actual ball number on it. And so when that helicopter hovers over at Galt, and we've got this beautiful spot right out in front of the 18th green where the balls get dropped, and whatever ball drops closest to the pin, and we get in there and we measure that ball number, we will instantly know who that ball number is associated with, and they'll get a call. They'll get an invite to the dinner. If they're not already participating in the event, they can come for dinner and get presented a check for $10,000.
4: I love it. And as you mentioned, the odds are great. It's quite the spectacle to see as well. So somebody's going to make $10,000. And Edward, the most important question then would be, how do we go about getting our hands on those golf balls? Brett mentioned sales continue through today only, and then we got to close them down. So how do we get the balls, Edward?
15: I'm glad you asked, Mike. We've got a link on our website with all our information. 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
4: Okay, I'm going to remind you that website, kwaccessibility with an A, kwaccessibility.ca. You'll find all the information there. Three balls for $50, chance to win $10,000. Other than that, Brett, how are preparations for the golf tournament coming along?
16: Yeah, they're good. We've actually been full on the golfer front for probably the better part of a month. But of course, everything that is going to happen happens in the last week. So lots of organization, lots of, you know, making sure that the day that we present to everybody on Monday is going to be great. Galt Country Club, I was actually just out there on the weekend, is in absolutely beautiful shape as always. Always well taken care of by the folks over at Galt. Mike Skimson is kind of our lead guy over there. So it's going to be a beautiful day, and we're going to be prepared for about 135 golfers.
4: I love it. I'm looking forward to seeing you both next Monday, and I've been a procrastinator, but I'm going to get my golf balls right this instant. So thank you both for everything you do, and thanks for joining the show this morning.
16: Thank you, Mike.
15: Mike, we really appreciate it. Look forward to seeing you next week.
4: Edward Feruzel, the executive director at KW Accessibility, and Brett Worley, who is the organizing chair of the golf tournament. Look, go to kwaccessibility.ca and get those golf balls for the great helicopter golf ball drop. 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
6: From the 570 Traffic Center, I'm Luke Schultz. A heads up, if your drive takes you on Highway 6 south through the Morriston area, we have a closure in place for traffic in both directions between Badenoch Street and Leslie Road West after an earlier crash involving five vehicles. OPP saying there's a dry concrete spill through there as well, and two transport trucks involved, so it's likely to take several hours for a cleanup. Again, that's Highway 6 south closed between Badenoch Street and Leslie Road West. Stay with 570 News Radio for the latest traffic updates.
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26: What happens is in the springtime, buyers come out. Buyers are out there looking at properties. The fact that homes are selling over asking price in bidding wars and multiple offers and so on tells me right there that the buyers are out there looking for the right house and they are shopping within a particular budget. And if that home comes up for sale and it's listed low, the buyer will come in with the best offer that they can make. If they get the home, great. And if they don't, they just move on to something else. But in the past, that strategy was deployed, like I said, for people to try to push market value even higher. Nowadays, it's deployed to get to the finish line faster.
25: You've learned a little. Now learn a lot. 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
1: It's 12 o'clock, a mix of sun and cloud, 20 degrees at the boardwalk in Kitchener. I'm Matt Hutchison with the 570 News Radio top story. It's breaking news from the sports media world where it appears to be the end of a Canadian institution. Rogers Sportsnet and CBC say that the public broadcaster will not carry NHL broadcasts next season. The decision means Hockey Night in Canada will no longer be available on the CBC. A statement posted to Sportsnet PR social media says the CBC is moving forward with new sports programming strategies following the unprecedented success of the recent Olympic Games. It goes on to say Sportsnet is privileged to continue to deliver the tradition of hockey on Saturday nights. 570 News Time 12:01. Time for Rogers Xfinity Internet traffic and weather together on the ones. Here's Brent Cater.
27: Thanks, Matt. We'll begin with an issue through Morriston on Highway 6 South. The OPP reporting Highway 6 South is fully closed between Badenoch Street and Leslie Road West for a five-vehicle collision and dry cement spill. That closure is expected to remain in place for several hours, so you'll need to avoid it until later on when it does reopen. Again, though, we'll keep you updated on that. That's Highway 6 South closed between Badenoch Street and Leslie Road West. Looking at our city streets through the region, not really seeing any major issues. We do have reports of an incident, though, at the intersection of Bishop Street North and Canamara Parkway, so do watch out for delays there. And then the 401 westbound, a little bit of volume at Highway 25 in Milton, but then clear to the region and Woodstock. Eastbound side, looking good out of Woodstock to the region, Milton and Mississauga. If you do spot any other traffic problems, call us hands-free at *401. Now the latest from 570, weather specialist Denise Andriecci.
28: Sunny, dry moments today, but also the risk of showers and thunderstorms. Gusty southwest winds.
0: winds. 21 is the high, so warmer than yesterday. We have some sunny breaks Wednesday, but also rain developing, especially Wednesday night. Early Thursday, we'll continue with some scattered showers. The high for today, 21 degrees.
1: Right now, outside the 570 News Radio studio, a mix of sun and cloud and 20 degrees. Toronto Police Chief Myron Demku says investigators have linked multiple shootings, including one at the U.S. consulate, to multi-layered gun-for-hire networks. 43-year-old Constable Mark Pinizzotto was killed last week during a raid linked to several shooting investigations. Demku gave an update today on the suspect in the officer's death.
5: This is an SIU investigation, but I can say that the suspect in Constable Pinizzotto's death is in the hospital right now, in police custody, and will be charged with first-degree murder.
1: Investigators are searching for 19-year-old suspect Zara Jabi, who is wanted in connection with the U.S. consulate shooting. The Blue Jays open a six-game road trip in Boston tonight. 570 News Radio has the call beginning at 6:30. 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

0: Don't hold back.
1: I was just finishing the process of getting my golf balls for the great helicopter golf ball drop, which is happening next Monday at Galt Country Club in support of my friends at KW Accessibility. I felt like I rushed Edward Ferruzel and Brett Worley off the phone, and I did. That's why I feel like I did, because I did. I was doing a very poor job of clock management, and I had poor Matt Hutchison almost a full minute late for the news update at noon. I am not required to do a lot of things on this job. I push a little red button that says on so the microphone works, and that's pretty much it. I should keep on time so that my colleagues can do their jobs properly and effectively without me interrupting or stealing from their time. So I'm sorry about that. But I just want to emphasize again, look, I get it, because I'm here every day sort of moderating these conversations. There's a lot of need out there. We were talking about housing in the last 30 minutes. We talked earlier in the day about the Farwell for Hire Fund and how it works through the Waterloo Region Community Foundation, and how every dollar that you have so generously donated over the years and continue to donate stays in this community and continues to generate funding for cystic fibrosis research and support for those families navigating a life with cystic fibrosis in this community. That's the whole purpose behind the fund. And during Farwell for Hire Month, I'm out here asking you frequently and reminding you, here are ways you can donate. Will you please help? And you've been great. You've been so great. And then, of course, KW Accessibility, hosting their golf tournament next Monday night at Galt Country Club. I'm not surprised to hear that it's sold out. It's a really well-run event at a beautiful golf course. And these are important fundraisers for organizations in our community. I was at the Waterloo Wellington Down Syndrome Society upside down golf tournament last night out at Aris Valley Golf and Country Club, and a great night, $26,000 raised, critical funds to support families in our community who are navigating a life with Down syndrome. So much need. I get it, and there's only so much that we can do, but in the case of something like, you know, Farwell for Hire, you could buy a 50-50 raffle ticket and you get a chance to win a pretty big prize. It's over $90,000 in the jackpot right now, a $45,000 take-home. You can get tickets for as little as 10 bucks at cf5050.ca. And I was just on the KW Accessibility website buying my golf balls for the great helicopter golf ball drop. It's pretty good odds, 2,000 balls being dropped. So you have one of those balls, and the more you buy, the better your chances. But $10,000, a $10,000 prize, that is not too shabby at all. So it's a way to help out and also give yourself a chance at something, and hopefully you can find ways to help out. 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And maybe do like I did. Pick up a few golf balls and you'll have a chance at that $10,000 next Monday. Get invited to that nice dinner we have. You'll get a sense of what KW Accessibility is all about. And I can tell you about it, or you can participate in this way and learn more firsthand. All right, with that out of the way, and again, I'm sorry for my poor clock management, as we move into our talk back hour where the phone lines are open for your calls with your thoughts on the issues of the day. 519-570-2545, star 570, and 1-800-570-5715. It's kind of a big and open-ended question, but I think this is the way I want to go today, because I'm feeling it. I'm feeling it in the bottom of my belly today. And so the question I'm going to pose to you is this. And I don't usually do much guiding on this, but I bet you're feeling this too. What has gone wrong with our kids? Maybe the better way to ask that question is, where have we failed them? Because I'm telling you, this has been on my mind since yesterday when we had that story of a 12-year-old boy who is now facing a charge of attempted murder in Toronto. That's a charge right now. We'll wait for the case to play out in court, obviously. But just the details of the story that we know. a 12-year-old boy is at the wheel of a stolen vehicle. And that vehicle allegedly driven at a Toronto police officer, injuring said officer, hence the charge for first-degree murder. And along with that 12-year-old boy in said stolen vehicle are two other young boys, 13 and 14 years of age. And by the way, not all three of those suspects were apprehended in the course of the incident in the early morning hours in Toronto the other night. So I'm picturing the 12 or 13 or 14-year-old going back home, into the house, climbing into bed, getting up the next morning for school, and, oh, good morning, son. What did you do? How did you sleep? Like, I know I'm coming through the lens of what my life was like growing up, but I can tell you exactly where I was at the age of 12 or 13 or 14 at 1:30 in the ding-dang morning. And of all of these shenanigans I got up to as a kid, and there weren't really that many. Like, I'm a pretty boring guy. I really am. But of all the shenanigans I got up to when I was a younger lad, none of them involved the theft of an automobile. I did a few things before I was quote-unquote legally allowed to, including have my first alcoholic beverage. If you want to talk about, you know, watching an R-rated movie before you turn the age of 18, whatever. I did smoke cigarettes for a brief period of time in my late teens. I don't think that... did we even have age restrictions on them back then? Doesn't matter. Something that I did long, long time ago. Anyway, all of this is to say, like, none of it even came close to this idea of stealing a vehicle, much less a bicycle from somebody else or a baseball bat. I don't know. But I'm starting to wonder. And then you look today, we had three schools in our community under hold and secure by regional police because of threats of violence made towards the schools. Now, I don't know anything about the cases other than that. The schools were under this hold and secure. But I'm going to go out on a limb. This is just me hypothesizing right now. This is my own theory. But my gut tells me it was likely a member of that school community involved in the threat of violence towards said school. It is that time of year when exams are going on, you know. This is as old as academic high school days, as far as I know. You make that call and threaten the violence so you don't have to go in and write the exam, or so nobody has to write the exam, or whatever the case may be. So my suspicion is that young people are involved here. I read another story out of Guelph where, again, a 12 and a 13-year-old rob a fellow 12-year-old on the streets of Guelph the other day. I'm just asking the question. This is the question that I am trying to wrap my head around because, again, I can tell you exactly where I was every night of my life when I was 12 years old. And that was in the house that my parents owned and they parented me within. Where have we begun to fail our kids here? What is it that is going on right now? And maybe further to the point, what about the idea here? Because again, these issues are all at their very beginnings. Charges will play out, trials will follow, etc. Sentences will be issued, perhaps. Maybe charges will be dismissed or dropped. I don't know. But what about instead of this being something where the 12-year-olds are prosecuted, what about their parents? What about if the parents were held responsible for these behaviors on our streets, these, in some cases, dangerous, life-threatening behaviors on our streets? Do we hold the parents to account for this as adults in our court system? It's just something that I'm feeling all the feels of. I thought you might too. What is going on with our kids? Where have we gone wrong here? I'm happy to take your thoughts on that during Talk Back today, or maybe something else that you'd like to bring to the table. I'm here for the conversations that you want to have too, but that is something that's certainly affecting me today. Again, the numbers are 519-570-2545, star 570, and 1-800-570-5715. Where have we gone wrong with our kids? What are our kids doing anyway? Do we know? Remember that thing that used to come on the TV late at night? It's 11 o'clock. Do you know where your children are? I'm not sure everybody does these days. It's Talk Back on the Mike Farwell Show, 570 News Radio and Rogers TV.
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3: From the 570 Traffic Center, I'm Bren Cater. A heads up for drivers on Highway 6 South in the Morriston area. We have a closure in place for traffic in both directions between Badenoch Street and Leslie Road West. That's for a crash involving five vehicles. The OPP also saying there's a dry concrete spill and two transport trucks involved there, so the closure is expected to remain in place for several hours. Once again, that's Highway 6 South closed between Badenoch Street and Leslie Road West. 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
1: I just found myself asking the question today, what's wrong with our kids? Or maybe the more appropriate question is, where have we failed our kids? Because too many kids doing too many really, really bad things in the news for my liking these days. And I mean like really bad things. A 12-year-old in Toronto charged with attempted murder, alleged to be at the wheel of a stolen vehicle that ran down a Toronto police officer. If this isn't an alarm bell sounding, I don't know what is. Or maybe I'm asking the wrong questions or worried about the wrong things. But I'm really feeling these things. I thought I'd bring that forward as a conversation starter on Talk Back today. If you want to talk about that or something else entirely, you know I'm here for your conversations as well. 519-570-2545, star 570, and 1-800-570-5715. Let's start with Farwell's Force member number 45, Preston Paul. Good afternoon.
11: Good afternoon, Mike. We've had this discussion before. As society is falling apart, this is amazing what we hear on the news these days. Like you said, I was 12. We were down the street jumping off of sand piles out of the sand pit. You know, we're playing street hockey in the wintertime. We're playing ball in the summertime. You know, not even those things would never even cross our minds when we were out playing. Like, it floors me. It really does.
1: What about at 1:30 in the morning, Paul? When you were 12 years old, what were you doing then?
11: I wasn't out anywhere past, I'll say 9 o'clock at that.
1: Exactly, right? This is the thing, right?
11: Yep, and, you know, we didn't have a lot of rules, but one of them was don't let the cops bring you home, you know? So that was kind of the fear of you know, the fear of God being put into us when we were younger, right? So, like, we got into trouble, like you say, you know, our window might have got broken and rang a few doorbells and stuff like that. But, you know, that was the extent of it, you know, and it wasn't all the time, you know. We move on, find something else to do, you know. But this destruction and violence, you know, we need to change the laws. We need to clamp down. And again, on the parents, they need to be held accountable. They do. Then that's the problem. If they're not being held accountable and let their kids run, then it's society's problem. We put the onus on them. They'll think twice about letting their kid going out past 10 o'clock at night when they're 12 years old.
1: Yeah. Paul, I appreciate the call. Thanks for weighing in. And this is the thing. Again, I'm going through the lens of how I grew up, and it seemed to be in my neighborhood generally. I wonder if these particular 12-year-olds have a home that they go home to, or are they in some sort of youth shelter system? Because the family unit isn't what my family unit certainly was. But like, you want to talk about rules and parenting and stuff. We used to have, like, not just curfew for being home. We had bedtimes that we adhered to. And I can tell you that even at 14 years old, I still had a bedtime well before 1:30. Not just be in the house by, be home by whatever time, be in bed by this time. And we followed that. And I don't know. I worry about the fraying of this social fabric. I really do. Jason, good afternoon.
12: Hey, Mike, good to hear. I agree with you. I grew up in the same demographic that you are. I'm 52. I think you're, 54?
1: Yep, turning 55 this year.
12: Okay, fair enough. So, but no, I had a curfew. It was the streetlights came on. You went home. You put your pajamas on, took your shower, whatnot. But I can't comprehend how a 12-year-old can grab a vehicle and do that. For me, it's just uncomprehendable. I just don't understand it.
1: Jason, I'm with you. It's really well said. I mean, of the things I would have thought to do, Preston Paul talked about some of his shenanigans, you know, some Nicky nine doors, some prank phone calls. Of the things that I thought to do, steal somebody's car? Like, not even, would never have crossed my mind. Rick, good afternoon. You're on TalkBack.
13: Hey, Mike. Thanks for taking my call. How are you?
1: I'm good, thanks. And thanks for making the call.
13: Yeah, absolutely. So I think that something that isn't talked about a lot that has to be mentioned is the correlation between poverty in our country and crime. I mean, there's a direct link between them, and as we all know, it's harder and harder to live in our society today, and there's more and more people falling through the cracks, and that's the adults that are parents. And then, you know, by and large, the children that are being raised by those people. And it's hard. And I think that there's, you know, the crime is increasing as people are getting kind of falling into that trap that's right across the country. I mean, as it relates to holding the parents accountable, kind of hits home for me a little bit. I have a son who, you know, only a couple of years ago got into some trouble, and I'm an upstanding citizen, volunteer, donate, all that kind of thing, all those things. Got into some trouble with the police. He's in a better spot now, but it had no bearing on how I raised him. It was, he got in with the wrong crowd, made some poor decisions, and, you know, had to learn some hard consequences through that, but has come out of it better. But those are my two comments. Mike, I think it's something that needs to be thought about.
1: Yeah, Rick, I really appreciate those comments, and I especially appreciate the sharing of your own family story, because you're right. I don't know that it would be a blanket solution here to apply the penalty to the parent. I wonder if, in some cases, the parent is even home at 1:30 in the morning. Because, to Rick's other point, I mean, we're struggling. Maybe the parent's doing night shifts. I don't know. Maybe there is no traditional family unit that we have grown accustomed to. And as I said earlier, this child at 12 years old finds themselves a ward of the state, so to speak, somewhere in a shelter system. I don't know the answer, obviously, but clearly there is a problem. These stories don't come up as frequently as they do with the severity that we're seeing without a reason for it. And goodness gracious. And I think the poverty angle or the affordability angle is a good one. Desperate times call for desperate measures. And we've heard lots of stories about this, where there are crimes of opportunity because somebody needs some quick cash to, what, get that next hit if they're addicted to a substance, or maybe even just buy food the next time. I don't know. We'll keep taking your calls. It's the Talk Back Hour, after all. The Mike Farwell Show, 570 News Radio and Rogers TV.
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3: From the 570 Traffic Center, I'm Bren Cater. A heads up for drivers on Highway 6 South in the Morriston area. We have a closure in place for traffic in both directions between Badenoch Street and Leslie Road West. That's for a crash involving five vehicles. The OPP also saying there's a dry concrete spill and two transport trucks involved there, so the closure is expected to remain in place for several hours. Once again, that's Highway 6 South closed between Badenoch Street and Leslie Road West. 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
8: It's 12:30, mix of sun and cloud, 21 degrees at the boardwalk in Kitchener. I'm Matt Hutchison with the 570 News Radio top story. Breaking news, Hockey Night in Canada will not air on the CBC next season. In a joint statement, Rogers Sportsnet and the CBC say that the public broadcaster will no longer carry NHL broadcasts. Hockey Night has aired for nearly 75 years on CBC television. A sublicensing agreement between Rogers Communications and the CBC that allowed the program to air on the network expired at the end of the Stanley Cup playoffs. The two sides did not extend the partnership for the 2026-27 campaign, the first year of Rogers' 12-year, $11 billion broadcast rights deal with the National Hockey League. While Rogers retains the Hockey Night in Canada brand, it's the first time the program won't be available to Canadian viewers via the CBC. Rogers is the parent company of this radio station. 570 News Time, 12:31. 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Here's Brent Cater.
9: Thanks, Matt. We'll begin with an ongoing issue on Highway 6 South in the Morriston area. The OPP reporting Highway 6 South is closed between Badenoch Street and Leslie Road West for a five-vehicle collision and a dry concrete spill that involved two transport trucks. That closure there is expected to remain in place for several hours, so drivers are asked to avoid the area. Again, that's Highway 6 South, closed between Badenoch Street and Leslie Road West. In town in Cambridge, we have a crash at the intersection of the Canamara Parkway and Bishop Street North. Delays are looking pretty heavy there, so avoid that if you can for the time being. And then if you're on the 401, not too bad on the eastbound side, leaving Woodstock clear to the region, Milton and Mississauga. Same thing westbound, out of Mississauga, clear all the way to the region and heading out to Woodstock. If you do spot any other traffic problems, call us hands-free at *401. Now the latest from 570 weather specialist Denise Sandriacci.
10: 21 is the high today. We have a sun cloud mix, but also the chance of showers and thunderstorms this afternoon. Wednesday, Thursday, we continue with the unsettled weather and officially welcome summer on Sunday. Our high for today, 21.
8: Right now, it's at the 570 News Radio studio. A mix of sun and cloud, 21. It feels like 23. Toronto Police Chief Myron Demku says investigators have linked multiple shootings, including one at the U.S. consulate, to multi-layered gun-for-hire networks that have also targeted synagogues in the city. He spoke today about 43-year-old Constable Mark Pinizzotto, who was killed last week during a raid linked to several shooting investigations.
11: This is an incredibly difficult moment for all of us. Mark's family has lost a husband, a father, and a son. And as a service, we've lost a colleague and a friend.
8: A 19-year-old suspect who was shot by police remains in hospital and will be charged with first-degree murder. Investigators are searching for another young suspect who's wanted in connection with the U.S. consulate shooting. Hate-motivated graffiti has forced the closure of a City of Cambridge newly opened accessible multi-sport court. The graffiti was reported last Wednesday. Police believe it was a random act, and they don't think it was targeted at anyone specifically. The Jumpstart Inclusive Multi-Sport Court was partially sponsored by the Canadian Tire Jumpstart Program. The city says the court will remain closed.

0: closed as the investigation is ongoing. The Jays and Red Sox tonight. Catch the action here on 570 News Radio beginning at 6:30. News next at 1 o'clock. I'm Matt Hutchison, 570 News Radio.
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3: Your talkback hour every day, noon until 1. Open to your ideas, your thoughts on the issues of the day. One, though, that's really hitting me for, I think, a number of reasons, just because I can't quite wrap my head around it. And I worry about what it's telling us, I think, bigger picture. And that is the youth being involved in such serious crimes. We have a young person in Toronto right now, 12 years old, being charged with with attempted murder. Because it was alleged this boy, this 12-year-old child, was at the wheel of a stolen vehicle. And that vehicle ran down a Toronto police officer. And I think there are multiple issues here. One thing I think we could rightly ask is whether or not the parents should be held criminally responsible and or liable for their children's actions. I think it goes deeper than that, though, and there's no one-size-fits-all here, but I think it's a fair question to ask. If the parents are held liable or held to account for this, does it change the behaviors? Does that somehow motivate the parents? The other part of it is, where are we failing our kids? Because I have a hard time. Like, I know when I was a kid what the outcome for me would have been. I never would have even considered being out of the house at 1:30 in the morning when I was 12. But I think that speaks to the household I was living in and the experience that I had there. I wanted to be there. It was a safe place. I knew what the rules were and I abided by them. And I think there's something to that, which clearly is missing in this regard. John sends an email to Mike at 570news.com. It's organized crime. They're using kids because the kids get zero time in jail. Sadly, these kids are being cherry-picked and groomed. I don't doubt that for one second, John. Not for one second. Although in this particular instance, if you see any of the video footage of what happened in Toronto, it doesn't necessarily appear to be the kind of car that one would be inclined to steal. I don't know, but I'm with you on that. I know that organized crime organizations are using young people because the Youth Criminal Justice Act certainly does not punish to a great extent the young offender, right? I get that. But there's still then the vulnerability of these kids to be lured into that. And then John goes on to say, start fining the parents and taking away their social assistance until they get it. Well, that's just a non-starter there. I shouldn't have even read that part. Jonathan's email to Mike at 570news.com says it's not always the parents or guardian's fault. And we had Rick call before and share that very thing. Some children just go astray, Jonathan says, on their own, no matter what the parents or guardians do. Sometimes it's also the influence from getting mixed up in the wrong crowds. And Chris's email to Mike at 570news.com. You grew up in the 70s, I grew up in the 80s, and you come from a family of educators. You know all too well that in the 70s and in the 80s, parents supported disciplining children appropriately, whether that be at home, at school, or at a friend's house. Unfortunately, we have seen far too many parents that are entirely hands-off and feel their children can do no wrong and are not supportive of any consequences whatsoever. This has caused the pendulum to swing entirely too far, to the point where now almost every other child, regardless of parents' views on consequence, they feel a sense of entitlement and untouchability. Chris, I appreciate the email. Thanks for weighing in. Let's go back to the phones here. Your calls on the issues of the day here on TalkBack, and one that's bothering me I'm asking about is, what has gone wrong with our children, or where have we failed our kids? Grant is with us on TalkBack. Hello, Grant.
4: Good day. Dad worked shift work. And if I did anything like that the next day, I would have to deal with Dad, so I, there would be none of that going on with any of the kids, because he would find out, and I don't, and I never liked going to Dad if I had any issues, because I know he helped me out with my math after school, and that was kind of...
3: It sounds like a very hands-on father.
4: I found a very, very tough doing my math with him, and Mom would intervene, and Dad say, "Burl, I'm helping him out." It just seemed to go on for hours and hours and hours and hours, but that's fine and dandy, and that's how we felt that he had to help me out. I'm still not a math genius, but still, it kind of makes you be aware of things, right? So he's all I remember stealing is a Twinkie from that grocery store on Krug Street.
3: Nectals, and you stole a Twinkie, not an automobile. But, you know, whether you become a math genius or not, certainly through no lack of support from Dad, who worked shifts, but when he was there, wanted to help with the math homework. As I said, it's pretty hands-on. It reminds me, so I had my best friend's parents. Dad worked shift work, but Mom had a steadier shift, so... You know, we always had some parental figure in the house. And one of my other good buddies when I was a kid, his mom was a nurse. So she was on the shift work. And his dad was like a grown, overgrown kid. But again, like there was the parent who was far less strict than the mom who worked shifts. But it didn't mean we were out stealing cars. We just had fewer rules to follow. We ate a little more junk food and we watched movies we probably shouldn't have been watching, or shouldn't have been, I guess, I don't know, shouldn't have been watching when we were 12, 13 years old. But I don't know. It's a lot different. It's a lot different. And I know change is inevitable and kids are different today. I get it. But I'm starting to get a little bit concerned about this. Andre, you're on TalkBack. What about you?
5: Well, happy Tuesday, Mike. Beautiful day.
3: It is a beautiful day.
5: And I have to call in on this because, of course, we'll say 99.9. Back in the days, we had fantastic parenting. And I'm not blaming on that because even my dad, he had always two jobs for the house. And my mom, well, she would raise her finger or her hand or bite her lips. And it's like, you better not do nothing wrong. And you respected your parents. But today, I would say it's still the same thing. For most of us, like you said, because I have an 11-year-old boy now, and we every night we try to have a family dinner so we can talk about our day. And when my son comes home, I always say, "How was your day?" He said, "Good." Okay, I personally didn't mean more than that because I know my son. He's emotional. He keeps his feelings inside, and I'm the same way. So we communicate that way. And what I want to say to finish this, Mike, it's a very sad society on this again because the liberals force both parents to work. And I'll give you an example. One of my neighbors, they both work at Toyota now, and one works night, one next day. So, and they're both tired. It's a very hard because parenting is the biggest job. There is commitment, just like marriage. And I just don't like the fact that everybody has to work and who cares about the kids. So my daughter is 9, and she comes in when the street lights is on a crescent, and that's about it. So, yeah, it's a tough one. But what you were saying, too, Mike, earlier, about the parents should be implicated and stuff like that, well, that's what, up to the judge and children. They follow up, right? So anyway, have a good walk with your puppy.
3: All right, Andre, thank you. Rosie and I will take our walk later today. We don't go in the heat of the afternoon anymore. I try to be nice to her that way. But I'm just thinking again on Andre talking about the shift workers at Toyota on alternating shifts. So they're always working one shift and then the next one works the next shift and they're always tired. And that goes back to something Rick was saying earlier that I think is worthy of further exploration. And that is how stretched we all feel financially these days and what's required to keep a household functioning, right? Long gone, at least I believe, are the days where you can really have a stay-at-home parent. Unless the one income is that significant, I suppose. But I do think that plays a part because when you have the stay-at-home parent, then those family values are implemented on a daily basis and consistently, right? So you know what the rules and expectations are for that family. When you're out and you're working and then you're tired and you're a little less patient and all of the things that come with that, you're feeling all of these pressures. You are not functioning as a parent as well as you could be. And things begin to fray from there. I think there is something to it. And we're all working so ding dang hard because of those pressures that we feel. Norma's email to Mike at 570news.com says, I believe the issue is with the Young Offenders Act. It's called the Youth Criminal Justice Act now, Norma, just so you know. Similar idea, but it's the Youth Criminal Justice Act. The young people know that at their age, they're not going to be held accountable the same as an adult would. They're likely going to get a slap on the wrist and a tisk, tisk, tisk. The Youth Criminal Justice Act needs to be updated. Well, it has been. That's why it's the Youth Criminal Justice Act now. But I get it. You want stronger consequences for the young people, and I hear you. Tracy's email to Mike at 570news.com. No doubt it's an issue. One problem, Tracy says, is discipline. Back in my day, like you, I knew exactly where I was at 12 years old. Inside before the streetlights went on. And if I wasn't, I was grounded. There was a consequence. There are a billion things today to say to this topic. One thing I would say is if you got in trouble at school, you got into worse trouble at home. Parents and teachers were a team. Huge rabbit hole there. In general, the consequences are just not there anymore for wrongdoings at any level. Small children to heinous crimes committed. How do we begin to correct this? Hypothetical question. I think that's a good question, though, Tracy. I really do. Somehow, society needs to hit the proverbial reset button and figure out how to discipline again. That's interesting. Actions should have consequences. Do consequences exist anymore? And Sharon's email to Mike at 570news.com. I believe there is a video game called Grand Theft Auto. I don't understand why games like that are allowed. Maybe it's not what it sounds like, but it sounds like it makes theft a fun game. I mean, we've heard since the days of Pac-Man that video games were going to be the end of days for kids. You know, we're going to ruin our brains playing all those video games. I guess Pac-Man wasn't Grand Theft Auto, but I don't know how much weight I put in that one. But an interesting idea, Sharon. I will take one more on the phones before the break. Alexander, good afternoon. You're on TalkBack.
6: Hey. So my opinion is based on absolutely nothing but vibes. I think that it's a lack of connection to community. I feel like parents are too busy at work. Grandparents aren't around like they're used to. Families are moved across countries and they don't have that sort of support. Teachers are tired with huge classrooms. Like, children, I don't think, have connections to communities like they used to in the past, those big families and the friend groups and extended aunts and uncles. And why would a kid care about their community if they have no connection to the community? I feel like their connections are to things online more, and they care about clout online because of that. I also want to speak to the Grand Theft Auto. I played that game when I was much too young to be playing it, but all I did was drive around and follow, like, the street signs, and I don't know. I don't think video games are it. That's all.
3: All right. Listen, really appreciate weighing in, and some great points made there. And it comes, I think if I were to sum up, that comes to the second way I asked this question. Instead of what's wrong with our kids, where have we failed our kids? And I think Alexandra gets into some of those ways that perhaps we have failed our young people. And they're showing how we failed by stealing cars at the age of 12. We'll continue the conversation on TalkBack here on the Mike Farwell Show, 570 News Radio and Rogers TV.
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8: From the 570 Traffic Center, I'm Bren Cater. A heads up for drivers on Highway 6 South in the Morriston area. We have a closure in place for traffic in both directions between Badenoch Street and Leslie Road West. That's for a crash involving five vehicles. The OPP also saying there's a dry concrete spill and two transport trucks involved there, so the closure is expected to remain in place for several hours. Once again, that's Highway 6 South closed between Badenoch Street and Leslie Road West. 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
3: It's a big question, but one that the headlines today are forcing us to discuss or confront, I think. What's wrong with our kids? What's going on? 12-year-olds stealing vehicles, driving them in the direction of law enforcement that's intending to stop them from driving away in a stolen vehicle? Or maybe the better question is, where have we failed our kids? Let's get back to the phones. Mike is with us. Good afternoon, Mike.
22: Good afternoon, Mike. How are you, sir?
3: I'm good, thank you. How are you?
22: So far, okay. In regard of children, my opinion is it's lack of education. It's not the Grand Theft Auto. Our son, for example, he's playing Grand Theft Auto since he was about 13 or 14. He will never do such a thing. It's lack of education, period. Children must be able to make the difference between reality and fiction.
3: Yeah, I think that's a good point. So how will more education keep kids from stealing cars, robbing each other on the streets of Guelph? I mean, we're seeing some really concerning things.
22: It's very true, because it's lack of education. Parents will do anything but spend time with their children. And children today, they have absolutely no idea what you're not allowed means, or you cannot touch this, or you cannot do this, or... they have no idea. They're allowed to do anything, because otherwise they scream and they yell and they get what they want. I'm seeing it every day.
3: Yeah, Mike, I appreciate the call. Thanks very much for calling in today.
22: You're welcome. Thank you.
3: Good to hear from you. And look, it comes down to that relationship between the parent and the child. If, again, let's remember, there is such a relationship. Maybe the parents are so busy working that the kids are left largely on their own. Maybe there are no parents, but the child is in the shelter system or the foster care system somewhere. I don't know. I know that as much as we would like there to be a magic wand we could wave here and have this simple solution, there is no simple solution. This is a complicated issue, and we're just seeing it play out on our streets today. I, for one, am concerned. A quick note, something coming in news-wise, and definitely an interesting piece of news, and that is the Ontario government is, along with the Region of Waterloo, is appealing that recent Ontario Superior Court decision on the encampment at Weber in Victoria. Obviously, the province's point here is that it's holding up construction of a key piece of transit infrastructure, but how about the joint appeal between the Region of Waterloo and the Government of Ontario concerning that large encampment at Weber and Victoria? An interesting development in the ongoing story there at a busy street corner in Kitchener. We'll get one more call in before we're done. We got about 60 seconds for Greg Farwell's Force, member number 38.
0: Yeah, Mike, I'll try and be quick. Tuned in late just because of my lunch hour. But anyways, I don't know, like, ultimately, okay, you know, think of your litter thing. At one point, it's in your hands, and if litter's going to get out of there, somebody chose to do something, but they had totally control. I think all these kids and stuff, forget about, okay, I know there's real loser parents out there, but quit trying to say, like, why did we fail? We fail. No, they're ultimately making a choice, and they're not making it, like, unknowingly. They sort of know what they're doing. I'm sure they're totally clear on, you know, whatever consequences. I think I got to somehow get them to be more like they're in the old, we're feared of what we're going to do when daddy gets home kind of thing. Well, outside of the house, get the daddy kind of fear in them and just basically, okay, you know, severe punishment, severe consequences, no second chance if you're going to choose that, because who cares about upbringing and all these other things? Forget the excuses. Ultimately, they're making a choice.
3: All right, Greg, I got to leave you on that point. They are making a choice, but they're 12 years old. My goodness, do they know what the consequences are? Maybe, and if they do, maybe the consequences need to be more severe. Got to leave it there. We'll be back with more conversation tomorrow morning at 9. My name is Mike Farwell. You are a force for good. Bye for now.
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8: From the 570 Traffic Center, I'm Bren Cater. A heads up for drivers on Highway 6 South in the Morriston area. We have a closure in place for traffic in both directions between Badenoch Street and Leslie Road West. That's for a crash involving five vehicles. The OPP also saying there's a dry concrete spill and two transport trucks involved there, so the closure is expected to remain in place for several hours. Once again, that's Highway 6 South closed between Badenoch Street and Leslie Road West. Stay with 570 News Radio for the latest traffic updates on the ones.
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14: It is 1 o'clock. We have sunshine and 21 degrees. Humidex is 23. Good afternoon. I'm Paul McPhee with the 570 News Radio top story. We have breaking news on the Victoria Street encampment in Kitchener. The region and the province have announced they will appeal a recent Ontario Superior Court decision that forbid the region from clearing the encampment of residents to make way for construction of a new transit hub. Ontario Attorney General Doug Downey says, quote, as we continue making record investments in homelessness prevention, we will also continue delivering on our commitment to keep communities safe and to advance our $226 billion plan to build transit, homes, highways, and other infrastructure that our growing province needs, unquote. Stay with 570 News Radio as we continue to follow this developing story. 570 News Time 101, time for Rogers, Xfinity, Internet traffic and weather together on the ones. Here's Brent Cater.
15: 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We'll begin with an ongoing issue on Highway 6 South in the Morriston area. The OPP reporting 6 South is closed between Badenoch Street and Leslie Road West for a 5-vehicle collision and a dry concrete spill that involved 2 transport trucks. So the closure there is expected to remain in place for several hours. Drivers are asked to avoid that area for the time being. Again, that's Highway 6 South closed between Badenoch Street and Leslie Road West. Now, looking in town on our city streets in Cambridge, we have a crash at the intersection of the Kennamara Parkway and Bishop Street North. We're seeing delays still looking pretty heavy there, so if you can avoid it, recommended you do so. 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Now the latest from 570 weather specialist Denise Andriachi.
16: Sunny, dry moments today, but also the risk of showers and thunderstorms. Gusty southwest winds. 21 is the high, so warmer than yesterday. We have some sunny breaks Wednesday, but also rain developing, especially Wednesday night. Early Thursday, we'll continue with some scattered showers. The high for today, 21 degrees.
14: Right now, outside the 570 News Radio studio, it is partly sunny and 22, the humidex of 24. Toronto Police Chief Myron Demkew says shootings at the U.S. consulate, some synagogues, and Jewish schools are linked and believed to be part of a Guns for Hire network. Chief Superintendent Joe Matthews gave an update today about one of the suspects.
17: During the execution of our search warrants on June 11th, we did not find 19-year-old Zara Jabi. He's outstanding and wanted in connection with the shooting at the U.S. consulate.
14: 43-year-old Constable Mark Pinizzotto was killed last week during a raid linked to several shooting investigations. A suspect who was shot by police, 19-year-old Nicholas Bennett, remains in hospital and will be charged with first-degree murder. It's the end of an era. Rogers Sportsnet and the CBC say that the public broadcaster will not carry NHL broadcasts next season. The decision means Hockey Night in Canada will no longer be available on the CBC. The show has been a Saturday night staple on the public broadcaster since the early 1950s. Rogers is a parent company of this radio station. In sports, Jays on the road tonight to begin a three-game series against the Red Sox in Boston. 570 News Radio with a call starting at 6:30. 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I'm Paul McPhee, 570 News Radio.
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19: Welcome to Talk Back. It's 2 hours of debate and discussion on the big issues of the day. And today we want to talk about public education, the end of another school year. Here's what we want to know. Just a couple of more weeks left in the school year for most people. And then it's the summer break for everyone. So when you think about this school year, 2025-2026 school year, for your child, for you as a parent, for the staff at the school, how would you say it went overall? How was the school year? You can give it a grade if you want. Give the school year a grade. What kind of grade would you give it? Give it an A, give it a B, give it a C, give it something lower than that? Would you give it a failing grade? Or would you say the school year was great? Excellent. Good, fair, poor. How did the school year go? For your child, for you as the parent, for the staff. If you are staff at a school. I mean, September to June, it's a long haul. How did things go? Give us a sense of what's happening in the schools. 1-833-668-2577. 1-833-668-2577. I mean, in the province of Alberta, the school year got off to a rocky start, of course, because there was a teacher strike. You had 50,000 plus teachers on strike. And as a result of that, you had 17 teaching days lost. It was the largest teacher strike in the history of Alberta. And as Stephen Carter from Decide Campaigns pointed out, it only ended because the government invoked the notwithstanding clause. With its back-to-work legislation, ordered those teachers back to work. And that's before the courts right now. The teachers' union is challenging the premier's use of the notwithstanding clause to end that strike. And the premier and her government have made a number of commitments about investments in public education. So how is the school year in Alberta? That might not be the end of labor woes in the public education system. Up next could be the province of Ontario. All the public sector education unions in Ontario are going to see their contracts expire the very last day of August. Just as everyone is getting ready for this fall's school year. And they say if they don't get a deal done by the last day of August, August 31st, they're going on strike. And I've been through it. Teachers in Ontario have gone on strike against every stripe of government in the province of Ontario. They struck while the NDP was in power. They went on strike again when the Liberals were in power and the Progressive Conservatives. And many of the issues that were prevalent during the Alberta strike, they're very much on the minds of teachers in Ontario. Classroom complexity, class sizes, teacher shortages, and of course, pay grades for teachers. Because that's kind of the way it is when it comes to the 2026 state of public education, no matter where you live in the country. Western Canada, Ontario, Atlantic Canada, most of the issues are the same. When you speak with people involved in public education, no matter where they are, many of the issues are the same. Is the public education system properly funded, adequately funded? People working in the education system would say absolutely not. There aren't enough teachers. Are there enough teachers? No, teachers say no. The unions say no, there aren't enough teachers. Chronic shortage of certified teachers. Some provinces are relying on, in growing numbers, uncertified teachers, people with no formal training into how to be a teacher. Teachers and other staff are leaving the profession. They say they're burned out. They're stressed out. They just don't want to do it anymore. With EAs, there's a lot of turnover in that job being an EA. Just high stress, doesn't pay. Whether it's Halifax, whether it's Calgary, whether it's Kitchener, class sizes are always an issue. Teachers' unions are always calling for caps on class sizes. Government tries to downplay the issue and say it's not as bad as the unions make it out to be. One of the issues that we've talked about this year is violence in the schools, violence in the classroom, major issue. And people in public education say it's at crisis levels. In Alberta, there's the added issue of public money going to private or charter schools. The UCP government there is a believer in school choice, more choice in education. And to that end, has been budgeting more and more money to help create more and more classroom spaces in charter schools. It's roughly $500 million a year. $500 million a year. And there are people who don't think that taxpayer dollars should be going to private schools at all. Full stop. I would also note there was a big news report this week in the Globe and Mail reporting more and more parents are just opting out of the public education system, even if they're not affluent. They're enrolling their children into private schools, even if it means going into debt, making drastic sacrifices in the household budget, putting off retirement. They just see private schools as a much better option for their children. Enrollment in private schools up 9% in the last 5 years. Enrollment in public schools up about 3.5% over the same time frame. We can get into all of these issues with your help today as we make our way through Talkback. But when you think about the school year that is about to conclude, how did it go? How did it go for your child, for your family? If you work in the schools, how was the school year? You know, it's costing anywhere from $13,000 to $16,000 to put one student through one school year in the public education systems across this country. It's your money. So how did the school year go? Let's kick it around. Do you feel your child's needs were met? That they were getting what they needed out of school? That they were getting a quality education? How many students were in your child's class? Was that a big issue for you? Class sizes. Does the school seem to have what it needs? Does it have the supplies, the equipment, the technology? Or is your public school kind of run down and out of date? And if you work in the public education system or know someone who does, family member, friend, what are you hearing from them? How was the school year? What is it like being on the front lines of the public education system? What does it have going for it? Where is it coming up short? If you are a parent who has decided to opt out and instead have your child pursue an education at a private school, what's that been like? Another school year about to come to an end with grading days and proms and summer vacations. How did it go? School year 2025-2026. How was that? 1-833-668-2577. If you've never called before, just mention that. We'll make your call a priority. I'm Rob Snow. This is Now You Know. It's Talk Back on News Radio.
15: This update is brought to you by L.L. Bean. We'll begin with an ongoing issue on Highway 6 South in the Morriston area. The OPP reporting 6 South is closed between Badenoch Street and Leslie Road West. It's for a five-vehicle collision and a dry concrete spill that involved two transport trucks. Now, the closure is expected to remain in place for several hours. Drivers are still asked to avoid the area. And in town in Cambridge, we have a crash at the intersection of the Canamara Parkway and Bishop Street North. Avoid that if you can for the time being. 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Now the latest from 570, weather specialist Denise Sandriecci.
16: 21 is the high today. We have a sun cloud mix, but also the chance of showers and thunderstorms this afternoon. Wednesday, Thursday, we continue with the unsettled weather and officially welcome summer on Sunday. Our high for today, 21.
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8: We're asking for your opinions on how the school year went. How did it go for you and your child? If you work in the school system, have experience in the school system, know someone who does, how did it go? In your experience, what are some of the positives with the public education system these days? What are some of the challenges? Lots of lines available there, folks. Don't be shy. I don't bite. And I'd love to know your opinions. It's a very important topic. The education of our children, after all. 1-833-668-2577. 1-833-668-2577. Matt is in Kitchener and is up first on TalkBack today. Hello, Matt.
9: Hey, Rob. Warner region, just over 500,000 people. Okay.
8: Mm-hmm.
9: School board just released their budget this morning. $974 million and $900 million was paid in wages.
8: Wow.
9: Yeah. So tell me we don't have the money. Like, yeah, that caught me totally off guard. $1 billion for 500,000 people, and they stayed at it. $900 million went to wages. Wow.
8: Yeah, I mean that's the case with most places, whether it's a school board or a fire service or a police service or running a municipality. That's where most of the money goes, is to paying for wages, right? But you hear
9: they released the police budget too, and the police budget just hit $1 billion for Waterloo Region.
8: Right. Yeah. So, and most of that will go to
9: the
8: wages.
9: The police and the teachers, and they wonder why people like me complain. I mean, that's an unfathomable amount of money for employees.
8: Yeah, sure. And not really my focus today. I'm trying to get a better handle on how is the school system performing. Isn't that the bigger question?
9: Terribly.
8: If it's $1 billion, okay. Okay, why do you say that?
9: Well, I got a couple of buddies that are in the system. So 50% of the students don't count against what they call the provincial average because they're classified as fast forward, from K to 8 and then 9 to 12. IEP from K to 8 and then fast forward for, the kids from 9 to 12. 50% of the students are in that classification, and it doesn't go against their provincial stats because they're low performers.
8: Okay. So what do you think could be done to improve that situation then?
9: You know what? It's not going to change because the bureaucracy is so powerful and wealthy, but it does need a restructuring. And if it takes breaking the school system and the teachers union up to restructure this, maybe the time is now.
8: Well, I don't know. Good luck with that, I suppose. But that is quite an eye-opener, though. I mean, you know, what you're talking about is, a fair-sized school system serving a 500,000 people, and it's a $1 billion budget. I mean, it shows you the size and the scope of running, the modern-day school system and how much it's costing. What I'm trying to get at is, how is that translating into the product in the classroom? When you listen to those who are on the front lines or the unions, they say it's a dire situation with chronic staffing shortages, high stress, high burnout. Lots of people don't want to be in the profession right now. And when you look at some of the performance measures, i.e. standardized test scores, I mean, the news is not encouraging there. I thank you for your call. All of our lines are available again. 1-833-668-2577. Public education. Public education. The end of the school year looms. How did the school year go? I'm Rob Snow. This is Talkback. Tuesday Talkback on News Radio.

0: This update is brought to you by Channer's Men's Apparel. We'll begin with an ongoing issue on Highway 6 South in the Morriston area. The OPP are reporting Highway 6 South is closed between Badenoch Street and Leslie Road West for a five-vehicle collision and a dry concrete spill. The closure as a result is going to remain in place for several hours, so drivers are asked to avoid the area. And a note for drivers in Kitchener, we have reports of an incident on Iron Needles Boulevard southbound approaching the Highland Road roundabout. Just seeing a bit of volume building up there, so drive with caution through the area. 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Now the latest from 570 weather specialist Denise Andriachi.
1: 21 is the high today. We have a sun cloud mix, but also the chance of showers and thunderstorms this afternoon. Wednesday, Thursday, we continue with the unsettled weather and officially welcome summer on Sunday. Our high for today, 21.
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14: I would add, as we discuss the state of the school system, with another school year winding down, a lot of school districts have banned cell phones from the classroom. Some have banned them from the school grounds already. You know, let's just add that into the mix as we talk about how did the school year go. With your help, we're going to Russ in High River. Hello, Russ in High River, Alberta.
15: Hi.
14: Yeah, hi, Russ. Go ahead, Russ.
15: Hey. Hey, I just want to, I'm 75 years old, but I have granddaughters and that are want to be teachers and are teachers. And they, my one granddaughter was taking her last final year of practicum in the public school, and then she decided to quit because in grade one or something, they asked her to change diapers. And she said, I didn't go to school for all this to learn how to change diapers. So she took a year off and went back teaching at a private school, took her practicum. And she said that nice thing about private schools, it's not political, it's not union, it's just teaching and very focused teaching. Where in the public, it's a disaster, she said. It's all political. It's all union. It's all just politics. And it's come from the school boards and the government and everybody. So you know what? I'm a big believer in private schools, and they should be functioning, because if they weren't in that system, they'd be in the public system, which is terrible in Alberta. I have two granddaughters that we were playing cards one night, and they're both going to university and couldn't add five numbers together without their phone. So what are they teaching these kids in school today?
14: Okay. I guess one of the questions when it comes to, you know, private schools versus public schools, you know, is it a fair comparison if the private school is charging anywhere from, you know, say $15,000 a year to $50,000 a year and doesn't have to deal with students with special needs or whatever the case might be? Is it a really fair comparison? And, you know, I don't know if you have a comment on that, but also should the government in any way be putting taxpayers' money into private schools? Your government is.
15: Yes, and it should. And I support it 100%, because if they weren't in that system, they'd be in the public system learning nothing. I think the public system has gone union, and it's gone. School boards have lost focus on what their job is, which is to teach kids basics. And let's go back to teaching basics. And I know everybody said, well, that's old school. You don't know what you're talking about. Yes, it's amazing what we could do if we went back teaching basics and get all that other stuff out. And the unions have way too much say in what we do. And it's money after money after money and money with results getting worse all the time. So it isn't a money issue. It's a teaching and focusing issue.
14: Okay. I'll have more to say about that as we make our way through the program. Russ in High River, thank you for your call. I appreciate it. No problem with public money going to private schools, $500 million worth in his province. Let's go to Calgary again. Karen is there. Hi, Karen.
5: Hey, Rob. Long time no talk.
14: Yeah, very good to hear from you, Karen. How goes the battle?
5: Oh, I'm hanging in there.
14: That's good.
5: I don't have any kids or grandkids, but my friend, his daughter's 13. She was bullied so bad by three girls that she tried to kill herself.
14: Oh, dear.
5: And the principal tried to brush it all under the rug. Don't say anything. Didn't even want to suspend them. Oh, look, there's only a month left in the...

0: situation or aggression, they say there's very little done about it. They're not getting anywhere on having that addressed. Okay, that's very interesting. Yeah, thank you, Karen. Yeah, I got to stop. The latest, it's good to hear from you. Lots of lines available and lots of time to take your call. Public education, the end of the school year. Let's talk about it. How did it go for everybody? 1-833-668-2577. This is News Radio.
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2: It's 1:30, cloudy at the boardwalk in Kitchener. We're at 22 degrees with a humidex of 24. Good afternoon, I'm Erin Anderson with the 570 News Radio top story. We have breaking news this hour as the fight over the Victoria Street encampment is headed back to court. The Region of Waterloo says it will appeal the recent Ontario Superior Court decision, and the province intends to do the same. In May, Superior Court Justice Michael Gibson ruled the region's site-specific bylaw to clear 100 Victoria Street was unconstitutional. That drew the ire of Premier Ford, who called it cockamamie. The region has been trying to clear the Kitchener land for years to make way for a major transit hub, which they call a critical piece of infrastructure. A notice of appeal will be filed in the coming days, and the region says it will continue to provide outreach services to those living at the encampment during the legal process. Waterloo Region Community Legal Services has continued to advocate on behalf of the encampment residents' charter rights, arguing they'd have nowhere else to go. In May's ruling, Justice Gibson found there wasn't adequate shelter space in the region to accommodate residents experiencing homelessness. Time for Rogers Xfinity Internet traffic and weather together. Here is Brent Cater.
3: Thanks, Erin. This update is brought to you by Dial a Tire. We'll begin with an ongoing issue on Highway 6 South in the Morriston area. The OPP have Highway 6 South closed between Badenoch Street and Leslie Road West. It's for a five-vehicle collision and a dry concrete spill. The closure is expected to remain in place for several hours, so drivers are asked to avoid it for the time being. Again, that's Highway 6 South closed between Badenoch Street and Leslie Road West, just in the Morriston area. In town in Kitchener, we have reports of an incident on Iron Needles Boulevard southbound approaching the Highland Road roundabout. Drive with caution through that area. We are seeing delays starting to build up. If you do spot any other traffic problems, call us hands-free at *401. 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Now the latest from 570 weather specialist Denise Andreacci.
4: Sunny, dry moments today, but also the risk of showers and thunderstorms. Gusty southwest winds. 21 is the high, so warmer than yesterday. We have some sunny breaks Wednesday, but also rain developing, especially Wednesday night. Early Thursday, we'll continue with some scattered showers. The high for today, 21 degrees.
2: Right now, it is mostly cloudy, 22 degrees, humidex of 24. After 75 years, Hockey Night in Canada could look and sound different in the fall. We get more from Chris McCusker in the Business Center.
5: In a joint statement, Rogers Sportsnet and the CBC say the public broadcaster will no longer carry NHL broadcasts starting next season. A sub-licensing agreement between Rogers Communications, the parent company of this radio station, and the CBC that allowed the program to air on the network expired at the end of the Stanley Cup playoffs. The two sides did not extend the partnership for the 2026-27 campaign, the first year of Rogers' 12-year, $11 billion broadcast rights deal with the NHL. Now, a Sportsnet spokesperson says the CBC owns the Hockey Night in Canada brand, and more details about programming will be released prior to the start of next season. I'm Chris McCusker.
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0: We are simply asking for your opinions on how you think the school year went. For you, for your child, staff at the school, 1-833-668-2577.

0: I was getting ready for the show today. I was reading through a recent report from the Canadian Teachers Federation, which is sort of the umbrella group for all the teachers unions. They represent like 300 some odd thousand teachers across Canada. Just to get a better idea of what people who do this day to day for a living, work in public education, how they think things are going. Gosh, I'll tell you, it makes for a rather depressing reading. One stat truly stuck out for me. According to the Canadian Teachers Federation, teaching time is being eaten alive, is what it says. And the classrooms of the nation are dealing with so many issues now that just 36% of classroom time is spent on instruction. 36%. That's it. 25% of the time in the classroom these days is spent on what is known as class management. And a lot of that is apparently behavioral issues. And in the younger grades, kindergarten to grade six, it's even higher than that. It's like 27% of the time the teacher is not teaching. The teacher is just trying to manage the drama in the class. 18% lost to prep time, 8% to administrative tasks, and then 14% on assessment and evaluation. But it's just a little more than a third of the time that the teacher is actually teaching the curriculum. And it seems almost as often as they're doing that, they're dealing with some other sort of classroom issue. Complexity. They call it complexity. Skylar is in the Waterloo area. Skylar, thanks for calling. You're on TalkBack.
1: Thanks for taking my call, Rob. Honestly, you teed up my thoughts kind of perfectly there. I have two children in school right now, kindergarten and grade one, and there's kind of a paradoxical reaction I have to how well they've done this year. The teaching instruction, fantastic. Honestly, like, I can't believe the things that they're coming home and learning and able to do and explain to me at such a young age. So the teachers, the staff, I have no qualms with that. My hat's off to them. But all then right. It's the other side of the classroom environment, the other children, the poor behavior. I think like a lack of a stick or real discipline to manage a classroom. The things they come home and they've learned, and I think it's a reflection of parents and families and everything else that's out there too. It's really, really concerning. And the other thing I'll add in too, which it's just different from when I was a student, and maybe the same for you. There doesn't seem to be streams anymore for special needs children who really need some focus and attention. They're in the sort of general population now. And I mean, some of them are nonverbal. And, you know, just, I'm not trying to be flippant or rude or anything, but, you know, making the sounds and the moans and the wails. And I visited my classroom once with one of my children, and I like thought it was, I could not write a work email if I had like this kind of disruption going on beside me all the time. And then there's other children who just cannot sit still and are always up and distracting and causing a ruckus. And the teacher, like you said, is spending so much of their time focusing on them. So anyways, that's my two thoughts. Level right. of instruction.
0: So discipline. And again, thank you so much, Skylar. Yeah. So discipline. He raises two issues there. Skylar does. He's worried about discipline. So are teachers and the support staff. They're worried about discipline and aggression and other behavioral issues in the classroom. And this term that they use, classroom complexity. And again, more on that. Carl in Halifax. Thanks for calling, Carl. Good to hear from you today.
2: Thank you for having me on the Rob Snow Show.
0: Yes, sir.
2: Yeah, I'll tell you what. I'll be as fast as I can. Discipline, and honestly, anyone who's disrupting class, they need to be able to just push a button, have someone come in and remove all those individuals that are troublesome and suspend them from school. You want to act like that? Get them out. There's no room for that. Now, I was born and raised in Miami. You talk about violence in school. Oh, my gosh. And my grades were slipping. It was a horrible learning environment. And then my dad uprooted us from Miami. It brought us to Dallas. because he got into the oil business, and we lived in North Dallas, and the school systems there, no messing around, man. This was like moving from, I mean, I was failing. I was passing with D's. Over there, it's 70% to pass. You have to have a C or higher to pass. And so money is a big issue because the school system in Florida was crap. In Dallas, Texas, in North Dallas, I mean, of course, there was a lot of money in the school system and everything. We have talented teachers and so on. But, man, I tell you what, I was using my elective classes to do all my hard classes, geometry and algebra, English and history. And my shop teacher, he comes along, he goes, dude, you got 3 days to make a grade. He saw me working hard. Everyone else is in the shop billing all this big stuff. And I'm using that class to pass all my hard classes. I was determined to graduate on time. It was just so hard. But I did it. And so I made a little fishing lure. It took me like a day, and I got an A+, and I went right back to my schoolwork. I'm like, and all these guys are building these huge units, you know, in shop class.
0: All very interesting, Carl, to relive your grade school days. What I'm trying to get at is the school year now, 2026. What do you see as the issues?
2: The violence and the disruption.
0: The violence.
2: Yeah, yes. They have to put a stop to that. Automatic. I mean, when you have, let's say you have 3 or 4 or 5 students in your class that are constantly disrupting your teaching, you have them removed. You push a button, you make a phone call, whatever, and have them removed from your class and suspend them. Get them out of the school. And then things will go smooth and they won't be threatened. You got to remove the violence and the disruptions from the classroom.
0: Okay. Thank you, Carl. 1-833-668-2577. I believe we have all our lines available again. 1-833-668-2577. The 2025-2026 school year. Oh, 2 weeks left. How are things going? How'd it go this year? September to June. It's a long one. Give us the highlights. Or the lowlights, if you will. You're on Talkback on News Radio.
3: 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We'll begin on our area highways, where we still have an ongoing issue on Highway 6 South in the Morriston area. The OPP have closed 6 South between Badenoch Street and Leslie Road West. They say that's because of a 5-vehicle collision and a dry concrete spill. The closure is expected to remain in place for several hours this afternoon, so you're asked to avoid it for the time being. 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
4: 21 is the high today. We have a sun cloud mix, but also the chance of showers and thunderstorms this afternoon. Wednesday, Thursday, we continue with the unsettled weather and officially welcome summer on Sunday. Our high for today, 21.
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0: Your experiences with the public education system and how the school year went, that's what we're talking about today. John is in Calgary, up next on Talk Back. Hello, John.
17: Hey, Rob. Thanks for having me on. Great show as always. I couldn't disagree more with the previous guy. I'm spitting feathers here, and I'll tell you why, Rob. I've got three boys. One went through private school, one went through the public system, and one has special needs and is in what's called PLP in Alberta. So I've got a view of kind of all three and the benefits and the downsides. Teaching, you know, is different to how it was when we were kids, and the needs of the kids are different. When I look at the system, it needs support. This is not about kicking out kids that are trouble. In fact, they need more help. This is about a lack of resources. And when I look at the year, I think we can solve almost everything with higher funding. And of course, wouldn't you always say that? But it's about providing the resources for the teachers so they can focus on learning. It's about providing the resources so difficult children can get the help they need. In the end, society needs everybody to come out disciplined and organized. So for me, it's about insufficient funds.
0: Okay, so you have one in the public system, one went to a private school, and one with special needs. Okay, so tell us about the child with special needs and what you've done there.
17: Well, here in Alberta, he's in a special class. So they do take him out of the mainstream. So he's in a class with other kids with difficulties. And there's no doubt about it, it's the best way to do it. It does take tremendous resources to provide for them, but it makes everybody's learning better. So they have a special class inside an ordinary school. So everybody else understands who they are and where they are, but it's not interfering with anybody's education. But of course, it's resource heavy.
0: Oh, yeah, I suspect so. And why did you opt for a private school for one of your children?
17: Right, because I knew that if they went into grade 10 without extra help, they would languish at the back of the school, back of the class, rather, and not utilize the brains that I truly thought they had. So I paid, you know, additional funds to top up what's provided by the government, and I am a big supporter of that. Of course, takes the burden off the public system, but I was fortunate enough to be able to provide those additional resources, and that's turned out to be very good. Private schools, in my experience, are full of either children with special needs that aren't met by the system, but it's also a haven for growth of children with parents who recognize the value in education and are prepared to invest further beyond taxes.
0: Do you think the government should be investing in those types of schools?
17: Absolutely. My personal view is that funds should follow the headcount. So if I personally open a school, then funds funds should be attracted for each child. So I'd like to see it done on a per capita basis. You know, there's a question about, you know, maybe religious schools. There's a question there, but mainstream, if you open a private school, I think the funds should follow the headcount.
0: Okay. Thank you, John. Very interesting to have all of those different perspectives from your point of view. Great stuff. Donna is in Halifax on Talk Back Today. Hi, Donna.
13: Oh, hi. Thanks for taking my call. I'll just quickly say, in my family, my parents had 9 kids. Not one of us ever got in trouble in school. We were great students, had no problem, because we respected our parents and we were taught to respect our parents and the teachers and the other kids. This is part of the problem now. And the kids today, a lot of them now, I have several brothers and sisters who are schooled and retired. Their kids are school teachers, and what a difference. And the kids today, these PD days, the kids need structure. They need consequences if they act out. I can see, and I agree with your previous caller, but the special needs, because one of my sisters did teach special needs, all of them in the same class, and that's great. And they, you know, and it's great for the kids and for the parents. But even now, like what happened in New Brunswick, they were saying here a couple of weeks ago, that the kids were not going to school, so what they did to give the... They're catering too much. What they're doing now is they gave the kids in high school, junior high, whatever, every second Friday off. Now, is that not catering to the kids? Kids should go to school 5 days a week. The school is, the teacher's the boss, and there should be rules. If a kid acts up in school, kick them out. Not kick them out, but send them to the principal. We used to have 30 kids in our class. Now the kids can't even, the teachers nowadays can't handle 20. But I don't know. When I listen to my nephews and nieces with
0: most of the unions would say, you know, 22 to 26 and the class is too big. 22 to 26, the class is too big.
13: When I was a kid in school, we had 30 and the teachers had no problem because we respected, we were taught by our parents to respect the teachers and to respect the students. And by being a good kid in school, you were respecting your parents.
0: Okay, so lack of respect and discipline, again, coming to the fore as issues in the school system. Thank you, Donna, in Halifax. Stop here at 1-833-668-2577. 1-833-668-2577. A school year, another one coming to an end. How are things going in the education system these days? Share your opinions, please. You're on TalkBack on News Radio.
3: This update is brought to you by Kitchener Utilities. We'll begin on our area highways, where we have an ongoing issue on Highway 6 South in the Morriston area. The OPP have 6 South closed between Badenoch Street and Leslie Road West for a 5-vehicle collision and a dry concrete spill. They say the closure there is expected to remain in place for several hours this afternoon. Drivers are still asked to avoid the area. 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Now the latest from 570, weather specialist Denise Andriacci.
4: 21 is the high today. We have a sun cloud mix, but also the chance of showers and thunderstorms this afternoon. Wednesday, Thursday, we continue with the unsettled weather and officially welcome summer on Sunday. Our high for today, 21.
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0: And we are talking about the coming end of another school year and finding out how things went for you, for your family, or if you work in the school system or have experience working in the school system. Give us a better idea of how things are going. Positives, challenges, positives, negatives. 1-833-668-2577. Lots of lines available there. Love to hear from you on this very important topic. Rose in Calgary. Rose. Hi, Rose.
26: Hi there.
0: Yeah, hi, Rose.
26: I would like to give you a quick rundown of my school days, and then you tell me how I am possibly able to comprehend what's going on today. I grew up in a country school. There was from grade 1 to grade 9 in our school. We had 35 to 50 kids in it. And we had one teacher, and the teacher taught 9 grades. We all came out with an education. We all actually, today, I don't know of anybody that I can really say fell through the cracks, that they're not well educated or have not done well in school. I listen to what's going on today, and it just blows my mind.
0: And what blows your mind about when you hear what's going on today? What is it?
26: 20 kids is too much in a classroom. Like, and, you know, not only that, a teacher only teaches one class. This teacher taught English. She taught writing, reading, arithmetic, the whole nine yards. 9 different classes, grade 1 to grade 9. And we all come out of there with an education. We had one teacher. And today they can't handle 20 students.
0: Well, 22 to 26, they're saying is too much. They say they can't deal with it.
26: Whatever.
0: They can't.
26: And there was 35 parts.
0: Right. So, what do you think the teachers are being whiny, or
26: taking some responsibility here? Is it really? It's all about responsibility.
0: Okay. And who do you think is not taking responsibility?
26: The whole issue, from the teachers to the children to the parents.
0: Okay.
26: I mean, we all have to work this together, I believe. I mean, that's how it was in our day.
0: Okay, so everybody just kind of has to suck it up, buttercup, grow a spine, get tougher.
26: I think the teachers got to do a better job. I think the parents got to do a better job. I think the kids have got to realize that they've got to be responsible, too. I think we all have to be responsible. It's responsibility here. if you want to educate an education, you've got to be prepared to learn as a child or whatever. If the parents want the children to get educated, they've got to help them along, whatever it takes. And likewise with the teachers and the education system, it has to be something that is sort of a life experience.
0: Okay, thank you. Rose, for your call, thank you for your calls in hour number one. We'll pick it up in hour number two on the school year and the state of public education. Interesting comments from Rose. Going back to the good old days. I'm Rob Snow, the latest breaking news. Coming up next, this is News Radio.

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1: It is 2 o'clock, cloudy, 22 degrees, humid, X24. A yellow warning for a severe thunderstorm is in effect for this afternoon as a system approaches the region from the west. Good afternoon, I'm Paul McPhee with the 570 News Radio top story. We have breaking news from the courts as the legal battle over the future of the Victoria Street encampment appears to be far from over. Last month, Superior Court Justice Michael Gibson ruled as unconstitutional the region's site-specific bylaw, which would have been used to clear the encampment. Gibson maintained there was a lack of adequate shelter space in the region to accommodate residents experiencing homelessness. Today, the region of Waterloo announced plans to appeal that ruling, as did the province, with a notice of appeal to be filed in the days ahead. Now, the region has made several legal efforts aimed at clearing the encampment, arguing it's necessary as it looks to build a major transit hub, but has been shot down every time by the courts. 570 News Time, 2:01 time for Rogers, Xfinity, Internet traffic and weather together on the ones. Here's Brent Cater.
2: Thanks, Paul. This update is brought to you by L.L. Bean. We'll begin on our area highways. We still have an ongoing closure of Highway 6 South in the Morriston area. The OPP say that closure is between Badenoch Street and Leslie Road West. It's for a five-vehicle collision and a dry concrete spill. The closure there expected to remain in place for several hours, so you're asked to avoid it for the time being. Again, that's Highway 6 South closed between Badenoch Street and Leslie Road West. 401, you will hit delays on the westbound side coming into Cambridge. So it's just as you're coming up to the Cambridge en route and heading towards Townline Road. There seems to be some construction causing delays there. If you're on the eastbound side out of Woodstock, clear to the region, Milton and Mississauga. Now, if you do spot any other traffic issues, call us hands-free at *401. Make Dad's Day. Get 15% off all men's shirts at L.L. Bean Kitchener Boardwalk. Give him quality that lasts. Offer ends June 21st. Now the latest from 570, weather specialist Denise Andriacci.
3: Sunny, dry moments today, but also the risk of showers and thunderstorms. Gusty southwest winds. 21 is the high, so warmer than yesterday. We have some sunny breaks Wednesday, but also rain developing, especially Wednesday night. Early Thursday, we'll continue with some scattered showers. The high for today, 21 degrees.
1: Yeah, reading outside the 570 News Radio studio, it is cloudy. We're now at 20 degrees. Yellow warning for a severe thunderstorm is in effect for this afternoon as the system approaches the region from the west. Prime Minister Mark Carney and U.S. President Donald Trump spoke briefly today at the G7 summit in France. A hot microphone caught the two in an intense discussion during which Carney made a likely reference to Chinese-made electric vehicles. Canada recently pledged to reduce its 100% tariff on Chinese-made EVs to 6.1% with an annual import cap, while China, in turn, suspended its retaliatory tariffs on Canadian agricultural products. Hockey Night in Canada will not air on the CBC next season. In a joint statement, Sportsnet and the CBC say the public broadcaster will no longer carry the NHL games. A sub-licensing agreement between Rogers and the CBC that allowed the program to air on the network expired at the end of this year's playoffs. Rogers is a parent company of Sportsnet and this radio station. In sports, the Jays are in Boston tonight for the first of three against the Red Sox. Catch the action on 570 News Radio beginning at 6:30. News next at 2:30. I'm Paul McPhee, 570 News Radio.
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5: Welcome to hour number two of Talk Back. With another school year winding down, we are simply asking, how do you think it's going in the education system? How did the school year go for you, your child, or if you work in the school system, someone who does work in the school system? Take us into that. What is that like in your experience? 1-833-668-2577. We have phone lines that are wide open right now. You know, speaking with Rose in Calgary, went to school in the country. The teacher, you know, taught all the classes. Everybody was on their best behavior. This is certainly a different era in 2026, because what you hear a lot from organizations like the Canadian Teachers Federation, for example, which again is sort of the umbrella group for all the teachers unions. It's one of the leading advocacy groups in the country, if not the leading advocacy group in the country for teachers. The term they are constantly using is complexity, classroom complexity. You just don't understand it, people like Rose, how complex the modern day classroom is and everything that a teacher has to deal with right now. I mentioned that they have this staff only 36% of the time are they actually teaching the curriculum. A lot of the time is being spent on managing all the other issues in the classroom because they're dealing with this, what they call complexity. They have an interesting breakdown of what that looks like. Okay, so maybe we all get a better idea of what's going on. 1-833-668-2577 lines available. Let's say you have a classroom, typical Canadian classroom, 22 kids are in the class. Five of them are from low-income households. Four of them are what are called neurodivergent, which could mean a range of things. Could mean you have a child who's on the spectrum, or a child who has ADHD, or a child who has dyslexia, neurodivergent. You have another four students, and they're what's called dysregulated. Dysregulated, which means they have problems regulating their emotions. They're very emotional, prone to outbursts, crying, or withdrawing altogether. Just don't deal with stress very well. Dysregulated. Then you have three more who are ELL, some of the terms, English language learners. English is not the first language. They're trying to learn as they go. Then you have two more students and they're newcomers to Canada, or they're refugees, have just arrived in Canada. Then you have another two students and they have a cognitive issue or a mental disability. And obviously some of those would overlap. You know, there are students who would be learning English for the first time and they're refugees, for example, and they may be low income. So there's obviously there's overlap. And this is probably five of those in the class. But it does offer some insight into what the, say, the 2026 classroom looks like as opposed to what the classroom Rose went to so many decades ago in rural Alberta. This is what the modern day classroom looks like in many parts of Canada and what the teacher and the school staff are dealing with. And it probably explains why only 36% of the time is actually spent on actual classroom instruction. 1-833-668-2577. Lots of lines available there for you. Let's start hour number two of Talkback. We have Mike on the line. He's in Waterloo. Hello, Mike. Hello, Mike. Hello, Mike. Do we have Mike on the line? No, Mike is not there. Okay, I'll just keep going then. You have the organization, teachers unions, they're always saying classroom sizes are too high. 22 to 26 students in a class, too much. The claim is that some kindergarten to grade six classes have between 40 and 60 students. 40 to 60 students. I don't know. That seems rather extreme to me. What about you? But that's a claim from the Teachers Federation. I mean, have you ever seen a class with 40 students or 60 students? But half the teachers who have 30 students per class say there's just no way that they can give every student what they need and what they deserve because there's just too many students in the class and the classroom is just too complex. And this is taking a tremendous toll, apparently, on the people who are working in the public education system, as we have discussed in the past here on TalkBack. All of these issues were brought up when we were talking about the recent teacher strike in Alberta, because that was a huge news story at the time. But the issues in the Alberta public education system Come on, they're not just Alberta's issues. These are issues in public education in Canada, everywhere in the country. And we are at the point now, I remember people loved being teachers. It was hard to become a teacher. I know people who, they went overseas to work as teachers because they couldn't find teaching jobs in Canada. Now we are at the point now here in 2026 where we have half of the Canadian teachers, they want to leave. They don't want to be teachers anymore. It's just too stressful. And even though they love the profession, they just don't think they can deal with it anymore. Almost half are saying that now. That is a huge issue when it comes to the stability of the public education system, wouldn't you say? It's Talk Back. It's hour number two. I'm Rob Snow, and this is News Radio.
2: 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We'll begin on our area highways where we have an ongoing issue on Highway 6 South in the Morriston area. The OPP have closed Highway 6 South between Badenoch Street and Leslie Road West. They say that's due to a five-vehicle collision and a dry concrete spill. That closure is expected to remain in place for several hours. Drivers are asked to avoid the area. In town, city streets looking good. 401 Drive, not really seeing any problems there. 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Now the latest from 570, weather specialist Denise Andriacci.
3: 21 is the high today. We have a sun cloud mix, but also the chance of showers and thunderstorms this afternoon. Wednesday, Thursday, we continue with the unsettled weather and officially welcome summer on Sunday. Our high for today, 21.
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5: Public education is a huge expense. We are all paying for it, between $13,000 to $16,000. That's what it costs to educate one child in the public education system for 1 year across Canada. It varies across the country. $13,000 on the low side, $16,000 on the high side. You add it all up. In the three provinces where we're on the air, Nova Scotia, okay, you're spending about $2.7 billion on education, early childhood development, $2.7 billion. In the province of Ontario, the public education budget for Ontario is almost $40 billion. Like, it's $39 billion. And Alberta Premier Smith would tell you, we're spending more on public education than ever, and yet they had to deal with a teacher strike. It's almost an $11 billion line item on the budget, $10.8 billion, $53 billion. $53 billion just in three provinces. Let's go to Kari. Kari in Calgary. Am I saying that right?
9: Yes, you Kari? Are. Hi,
5: yes,
9: how are
5: okay.
9: you?
5: Yeah, thanks for joining me. I'm very good. Thank you for calling. Yeah.
9: Good.
5: I was, your thoughts,
9: I was
5: please.
9: Literally, yeah, I was walking out of volunteering at my daughter's school when I heard this topic come on the radio, so I had to call in. I've been helping in a grade 1-2 split class with a reading writing assignment, just trying to help kids get things done at the end of the year. And I've never volunteered like this in a classroom before, and I left feeling unbelievably overstimulated and just kind of shocked at how much was happening in the classroom. And not a criticism of the teacher at all, because she's absolutely incredible and has been doing this for many, many years. But it was unbelievable to see how many directions the teacher was being pulled in, with kids who were struggling to focus, and anxiety and behavior challenges and communication struggles. And as a parent volunteer, I was overwhelmed, and I was only there for an hour and 45 minutes. And so I don't know how teachers are expected to teach effectively while regulating, redirecting, supporting, and managing all alone. And so, yeah, it's not about blaming the teacher or the kids at all. It's about the system needing more support in the classroom, or potentially parents needing to, you know, step up and get in there and lend a hand. That's just my thoughts.
5: Okay, that's interesting. So when they're using this term classroom complexity, and you know, you don't really understand what we're dealing with, and I outlined this, you know, neurodivergent, dysregulated English language learners, this sort of stuff. You saw that, right? Up close and personal?
9: Absolutely, yes.
5: Absolutely.
9: There's a lot of that going on.
5: Okay.
9: I think the other thing too, and as parents that we observe, especially when we're with our parents and grandparents, is the attention span of kids is so much shorter. And so just adding to that complexity of the classroom, that would just feel extremely overwhelming.
5: Okay. Are they allowed to have phones or stuff like that in the class, or
9: this was an elementary school, so they were gone, but they're learning on tablets and things like that in some instances with books. And it's interesting, the kids that I observed, you know, could navigate the tablet a lot easier than navigating a book in some cases, and not all kids by any means, but it was very complex and very busy. I mean, the learning was incredible and they're engaging together, but as a person who's not in a classroom regularly, I would leave feeling very overwhelmed.
5: Overwhelmed. Overstimulated, as you say.
9: Overstimulated.
5: Imagine
9: that's
5: if that was
9: word.
5: Your full-time gig. Yeah.
9: No,
5: you know, if that was your full-time job, it wouldn't take you long to get burned out, right?
9: Absolutely. I don't know how they do it. I know we say that all the time, and I feel like that's not an excuse. And, you know, so I think as parents, if we can try and help out more, perhaps, while the system tries to figure out whatever the system has to. That was just my way of helping the teachers.
5: Very good. Very good. Thank you for your call. Interesting perspective there. Michael, up next on TalkBack. Hello, Michael.
16: How you doing?
5: Yeah, very good, Michael. Yeah. What are your opinions? What are your thoughts, your experiences?
16: Great. Well, listen, I have the privilege to speak to about 40,000 students, parents, and teachers across the country. And we've learned a lot. We've seen a lot of different classrooms. We've seen a lot of different gymnasiums full of kids. And what we did is we got them the kids to start writing us anonymous letters, telling us things they wish their parents knew. And I think what that revealed to us, Rob, was something that was so wild to me, is that we were learning that what's happening in junior high school is what used to happen in high school. What's happening in elementary is what used to happen in junior high school. So we're seeing this experience that's affecting classrooms. I believe teachers are some of the greatest gifts to the world, greatest people on the planet. But what I'm learning in our work is that we end up solving symptoms to problems, but never get to the root of it. And I'll give you just a quick example that we've seen in a play out in the school, in particular to kids and teachers. We had a letter that came through that said, you know, my teachers hate me. And so if you were to bring this up to, let's say, you know, government or a board of trustees, we might look at saying, okay, let's help teachers kind of learn how to be relational, whatever the story may be. But here was the underlying message, is that when you got to know what that kid was trying to articulate, see, our kids will only share with us the version of themselves that they want us to see, whether it's as parents or as, you know, in the classroom. But whenever you got down to the heart of that message, and this was so eye-opening, was that kid was feeling that they weren't seen, that they weren't able to kind of be compared themselves to the kid next to them. And what that did is created a tension in the classroom, right? And so we're discovering the emotional intelligence and self-awareness, I mean, that's something that we can't move everything, but if we can start with the things that I think that are most important, what is the one problem we can solve? I think that's going to change the game. And to have the insight of what these kids have written to us, at least be a window to that, I think is pretty incredible.
5: So when we talk about the, you know, this lack of one-on-one time or this inability because of the complexity in the classroom to give each individual child the attention they feel that they need, that are you saying that has kind of manifested in that child as my teacher doesn't like me or my teacher hates me because they're not getting the attention in the class? Am I reading that right, Michael?
16: That's part of it. I think this is just part of it. That's one of the symptoms. I mean, we've got, our kids are navigating a world that's very different than most of us as parents navigated, obviously. You know, the expectations, the experiences, and when they come home with all that, it's like they're able to kind of not have to put that mask on, not have to try to, they're known and they're seen, right? And we can't expect teachers to carry every kid's, every kid is different. And here's the thing, students are not a problem to be solved. They're a masterpiece to be discovered. And if we can kind of lead with that and help realize that, you know, we can't do everything for everybody, but we can always do something for somebody. As teachers continue to lead that charge, I believe, and I've seen it, we'll see a transformation.
5: Okay, thank you. Yep, be right back on Talk Back on News Radio. This update is brought to you by Dial a Tire. Beginning on our area highway, still a closure to mention of Highway 6 South in the Morriston area. That's Highway 6 South closed between Badenoch Street and Leslie Road West. The OPP say it's due to a 5-vehicle collision and a dry concrete spill from earlier this morning. The closure is expected to remain in place for several hours. Now in town, our city streets not looking bad. They're moving up to speed. And on the 401, just some delays westbound at Highway 25 in Milton. If you do spot any other traffic problems, call us hands-free at *401. 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
3: 21 is the high today. We have a sun cloud mix, but also the chance of showers and thunderstorms this afternoon. Wednesday, Thursday, we continue with the unsettled weather and officially welcome summer on Sunday. Our high for today, 21.
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5: Yes, it is. As we talk about the school year, the state of the public education system, Ricky up next. Ricky is calling from Calgary. Hello, Ricky.
28: Hi, Rob.
5: Hi, Ricky.
28: Just throwing a comment here on this subject. We got housing shortages, we got unemployment, you know, we got teachers thrown in the towel. You know, the population ain't shrinking, it's growing, and the infrastructure isn't growing with the population that's growing, in, especially in Canada, and, you know, we're the place where getting a lot of influx of population, I'll say. And you can't work with the infrastructure that's here working, you know, for us now. We just keep adding to it and put band-aids on things. You know, it is what it is. And what is that we've got to, you know, fix the infrastructure, build more schools, and hire more teachers, I mean, and hospitals, and nurses, doctors, I mean, all these key trades that we need to have, like plumbers and electricians, and I mean,
5: sure.
28: The whole, you can hear my sister, what I'm trying to say, right? It's that we're not keeping up with the times, and that means next year the population is going to be even greater. And where are you going to put all these people? And that's the race that we're in for right now, is trying to build more houses.
5: So you're bringing this back. You're bringing this back, and again, this goes to the social capacity issue that we've talked about before. You're bringing this back to the immigration issue, right?
28: Well, I can add that, but don't forget that our population here in Canada, just Canadians only, is growing. So you know, it's a matter of demographics. We got to watch the demographics, because it's having a heavy, if we ignore demographics,

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1: It's at 2:30. We have some light rain falling at the boardwalk in Kitchener. 19 degrees, a severe thunderstorm warning in effect. Good afternoon. I'm Erin Anderson with the 570 News Radio top story. Both the region of Waterloo and the province of Ontario have announced today they are appealing the Superior Court decision over the Victoria Street encampment. It comes after the premier has made heated remarks about May's judicial decision, calling it the most ridiculous ruling he's ever seen. Justice Michael Gibson found the region's site-specific bylaw meant to clear 100 Victoria Street for a transit hub development as unconstitutional. Among his findings, Gibson noted the region does not have enough shelter space to accommodate people experiencing homelessness. The region of Waterloo says that ruling has potential implications for other municipalities and raises complex legal questions, and it intends to file a notice of appeal in the coming days. The province notes it's appealing the decision to provide the certainty and stability needed to advance critical infrastructure projects like the Kitchener Central Transit Hub. Time for Rogers Xfinity Internet traffic and weather together. Here's Brent Gator.
2: Thanks, Erin. This update is brought to you by Cottle's Catch Seafood. We'll begin on our area highways. We're still watching an ongoing issue on Highway 6 South in the Morriston area. The OPP have closed Highway 6 South between Badenoch Street and Leslie Road West. They say it's due to a five-vehicle collision and a dry concrete spill. Now, the closure there, it's expected to remain in place for several hours this afternoon, so drivers are still asked to avoid the area. Looking in town on our city streets in Waterloo, we aren't getting reports of a collision on University Avenue West at the Iron Needles Boulevard roundabout. It looks to be the westbound lanes of University Avenue coming up to Iron Needles impacted there. Avoid that if you can. Delays are quite heavy. And then on the 401, just some delays on the westbound side at Highway 25 in Milton. After that, it clears up into the Sixes, the Region, and Woodstock. 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
3: Sunny, dry moments today, but also the risk of showers and thunderstorms. Gusty southwest winds. 21 is the high, so warmer than yesterday. We have some sunny breaks Wednesday, but also rain developing, especially Wednesday night. Early Thursday, we'll continue with some scattered showers. The high for today, 21 degrees.
1: Right now at the board walk in Kitchener. It is a cloudy 19 degrees, some light rain falling. We're under a severe thunderstorm warning. And wet weather is about to wallop the region. There's already reports of thunderstorm activity in our listening area. As mentioned here at the boardwalk, it's getting darker. We have some very light rain starting. Waterloo region among the areas under a yellow warning for severe thunderstorms this afternoon. Environment Canada says it is tracking a system capable of producing up to 90 kilometers an hour winds and ping pong ball sized hail. If you see threatening weather approaching, go inside. You may want to charge up your phone or any other essentials in case the power goes out. Threats are being blamed for three Holden secures this morning. Police say Alpine Air and Baden Public Schools each received a phone call threatening acts of violence. Each call was similar in nature and came in around the same time. As a precaution, the schools were placed in Holden secure, which were lifted around 11 a.m. Police say detectives continue to investigate. It's the end of an era. Rogers Sportsnet and the CBC say the public broadcaster will not carry NHL broadcast next season. The decision means Hockey Night in Canada will no longer be available on the CBC. Rogers is the parent company of this radio station. In sports, the Jays on the road tonight, beginning a three-game series against Boston. We have that starting at 6:30. I'm Erin Anderson, 570 News Radio.
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6: We've been talking about the state of public education in this country and your experiences when you have to deal with the public education system, how your child is doing, if you're on the front lines of it, if you're working in it, or you know someone who is working in public education. Now that the school year is winding down, how are things going? What does this system have going for it? What are the shortcomings? What are the challenges here? 1-833-668-2577. We have had lots of opinions today, and we have all of our phone lines available right now. One of the growing problems is school violence. We have almost half of our teachers in this country saying they don't feel like they work in a safe workforce or in a safe workplace.

That is very troubling to me. When almost half of teachers say they don't feel safe when they go to work. Isn't that an indictment of the school system? School violence? We have more than half of the people in the school system working there say at some point, yes, I have had to deal with violence and aggression in my workplace. And it's not just students. It can be angry parents, too. And aggression can mean a whole bunch of things. It can mean, you know, nasty words on social media about how the teacher is mean to my child. I mean, we talked about this a few months ago, violence in the schools. It is being described as a crisis, kind of an under the radar crisis that nobody seems to want to talk about. And then when people on the front lines of the public education system say they turn for help, they report acts of aggression or violence, 3 out of 4 say nothing comes of it. Nothing ever comes of it. It's just kind of, I don't know, pushed under the rug. And then you have the burnout issue that I talked about before. They're overworked, they say, working as a teacher. And I have heard this from people. Like, it is not a 9-to-5 gig. It's, you know, prep in the morning, go into the mayhem of the classroom, and then come home and you're doing your prep for the next day to get ready to do it all over again. Most teachers report they're working 45 hours a week. Many are working 50 hours a week. They're putting in 10-hour days. They're not getting paid for 10 hours. And they're doing that for months and months and months on end. I mean, you could say no wonder they're feeling burned out. And no wonder so many of them are thinking about leaving the profession. I used to have this opinion myself and held it for many, many decades. The teachers, why are the teachers always complaining? Why are the teachers always threatening to go on strike or going on strike as they might do in the province of Ontario come the fall? With their contracts about to expire on the very last day of August, and they say if they don't get the kind of deal or the kind of offer that they like from the Ford government, they're all going to walk off the job. You know, I used to think, why are they complaining? You're getting paid well, great benefits plan, good pension plan. I know a lot of teachers who retire early. Get the summers off. What's so tough about being a teacher? And then you read some of these reports and you think, it's kind of a light bulb moment. Well, this is what is going on in the modern day classroom. So you have the big teachers group, Canadian Teachers Federation, their unions. They're saying, here's what we need. Okay, we need caps on classroom sizes and we need them to be enforced. It can't be just a suggestion to have a cap on the class sizes. We can't just keep doing this where you have this layered classroom setting with students with all sorts of different behavioral problems, linguistic challenges, developmental issues, socioeconomic needs, problems at home, and one teacher who is responsible for all of it. And so the provinces and the local boards, they need to get busy. They need to be hiring more specialized staff, more EAs, more psychologists, more behavioral experts, more mental health professionals. That's the only way that this situation in this country is going to improve. You know, that's what you have some of the largest education advocacy groups saying that the school year is like these days. It is increasingly complex. It is increasingly violent, and it is staffed with people who are burned out and increasingly don't want to be there anymore. Now, how does that compare with your experiences with the education system during this school year? And how did the school year go? 1-833-668-2577. 1-833-668-2577. In the home stretch here of the Tuesday Talkback, lots of time to take your call and fit you in. I'm Rob Snow. It's Now You Know. It's Talkback on News Radio.

0: Today's update is brought to you by Kitchener Utilities. On our area highways, we have an ongoing issue where Highway 6 South is closed between Badenoch Street and Leslie Road West in Morriston. That's due to a five-vehicle collision. The closure there expected to remain in place for several hours. In Kitchener, we have a crash on the ramp from the southbound expressway to Highway 8 eastbound. Delays are building up back to Ottawa Street. Avoid that if you can. And in Waterloo, we have a crash at the University Avenue and Iron Needles Boulevard roundabout. 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Now the latest from 570 weather specialist Denise Andriecci.
1: 21 is the high today. We have a sun cloud mix, but also the chance of showers and thunderstorms this afternoon. Wednesday, Thursday, we continue with the unsettled weather and officially welcome summer on Sunday. Our high for today, 21.
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13: All right, let's get to some calls here. Let's go to, why don't we take a call from Ontario here? Let's go to Guelph. Danny's in Guelph, Ontario. Hello, Danny.
14: Yes, hello, Rob. This is Danny.
13: Yeah. Hi, Danny. Good to hear from you. Share your experiences, yeah, share your thoughts, your opinions.
14: So listening to your show for the last 2 hours, teacher strike in Alberta. I'm not sure what it's about. Probably money. I'm 71 years old. In the mid-60s, when I was in elementary school, we had immigrants. We had people with anxiety issues, focus issues, communication issues, support issues. The immigrants were from Italy and from England. There were language problems. But my aunt was a teacher for 32 years in elementary. She didn't think about quitting. She didn't think about you know, giving up. Maybe those people going into the teaching profession at the teacher's college in the second year, they have to prepare these people a little bit more what they're getting into. They have to be an anxiety a psychologist, have to be a focus professor, a communications expert, a redirection, all these issues that the children are coming up with that are driving the teachers out of the profession. I think that is, number one, is the teaching college in the first or second year preparing these people for what you're getting into? You know, we had these issues in the mid-60s when I was in I'm told you I'm 71. You know, everybody got along. We were quiet. We were obedient. Mm-hmm. The teacher taught what she was supposed to.
13: Well, don't you think maybe that's one of the things that has changed? Don't you think that's one of the things that has changed? A number of people have brought this up, the lack of respect, the lack of discipline. And I mean, this is a real issue, sir. The violence, the aggression in the school system. I was going to school, I've said I'm a child of the 70s and the 80s. We had kids getting into scraps or whatever. But the idea of a student striking a teacher? No, that would never happen. But now it is a common occurrence, sir. It is a common occurrence.
14: Okay. Thank you very much. Is money going to resolve that issue? If the teachers go on strike in Alberta, if they get more money?
13: The teachers were already on strike in Alberta. They are threatening to go on strike this coming school year in Ontario.
14: Okay, so this takes us back. Are the teachers' colleges keeping up to date? Are the teachers' college preparing properly these people? Who I know, if I was going to go into the teaching profession, I would want these kind of skills. Maybe not. I don't have to be a psychology or a violence expert, but they should be touched upon.
13: Okay. All right. So, but it sounds as though you're saying that the teachers just aren't, I don't know, as tough today, or they don't have the spine or the backbone or the courage or the toughness.
14: I don't know.
13: Is that what you're suggesting?
14: I remember my grade six teacher, you know, she had a ring on her finger and I was sitting down and she walked down the aisle and jammed the ring in my top of my head about six or seven times because I did bad on a math test in grade six. Okay, I know things are changed, Rob. I know we can't do that now.
13: No.
14: I'm sorry, Rob. I don't have any answers. I just want to bring up some points.
13: I appreciate you doing so, Danny. I appreciate you doing so. Thank you for your call. Let's go to Calgary. Diane is in Calgary. Hi, Diane.
11: Excuse me. Hi, Rob.
13: Hi, Diane.
11: So it's wonderful, and I do get a chance every time in my car to listen to it. I guess I'm going to look at it a little bit differently. I'm looking at this that it's more of a social thing. I think the foods the kids that are eating now, they're more on cereals. They're more like, we don't eat the whole foods that we used to. The discipline thing, we used to have stay-at-home moms. People can't afford to stay home. They need those two working moms. Parents are tired, and they're asking parents to go in and help at the schools. And if they can get time off, then oh, God bless them. Like, and I'm not putting this back on parents. I mean, I've raised the two kids, and I raised them by myself in most cases. That, you know, it's really tough. And when they talk about the money, like, so often they talk about billions of dollars. That means nothing to the average person. And it's kind of like when you're doing a condo and you're talking about the condo reserve fund and they talk, oh, it's got millions of dollars. No, when you break it down per unit, how much is that per unit or per child that child is actually getting and receiving? The mixed classrooms, yes, they're trying to do diversification and bring everybody in together, but different children need different things. And lumping them all together, I think that was I'm not a teacher, but I think that was a huge mistake. Get children together that has similar needs so that you can focus on those particular children. Also, information is coming so quickly that you, like, they're on the tablets, they have Wi-Fi. Wi-Fi, we know, is causing headaches and everything, and causing health problems, and yet we have them in our schools, we have them in our homes, and we have them in every one of our malls.
13: Well, I don't know. If Wi-Fi was, I would dispute that. If Wi-Fi was causing all kinds of health problems, we'd all be sick. Wi-Fi is everywhere.
11: Well, I'm just saying, on some children, information, there again, like, information is coming so quickly. They're asking the teachers to not just do the reading and writing. There is so much more that they're asking of the teachers. And, but, hey, I was like you, Rob, when you first said, hey, I thought, geez, they got the summers off, they got Easter off, they got Christmas off. Like, what the heck?
13: What the heck? March break? Sure.
11: I've seen some of these teachers now, and I've seen how they are on the after-school programs. And when the teachers were on strike, I've seen how everybody had to, like, belly up and get into the schools and help them. And if they wanted the kids to have their soccer or their volleyball or whatever, like, everybody had to come in and volunteer. You've seen a different viewpoint from parents. When they've seen, not only do they have to teach them, but they have to do all the extras as well.
13: Okay, we've got to wind things down. I thank you for your opinion. Be right back with a few more minutes here on Talk Back on News Radio.
0: Hey, this update is brought to you by L.L. Bean. We'll begin on our area highways where we have an ongoing issue on Highway 6 South in the Morriston area. The OPP have closed Highway 6 South between Badenoch Street and Leslie Road West. It's due to a five-vehicle collision and dry concrete spill. That closure is expected to remain in place for several hours. In Kitchener, we have a collision on the ramp from the southbound expressway to Highway 8 eastbound. Delays are building up back to Victoria. And in Waterloo, a crash at the University Avenue Iron Needles Boulevard roundabout. 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Offer ends June 21st. 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
1: 21 is the high today. We have a sun cloud mix, but also the chance of showers and thunderstorms this afternoon. Wednesday, Thursday, we continue with the unsettled weather and officially welcome summer on Sunday. Our high for today, 21.
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13: Thank you for all your calls today. As we've talked about public education, let's take one more. Patricia is in Kitchener, Ontario. Hello, Patricia.
22: Hello, how are you, Rob?
13: Yeah, very good, Patricia. Thank you.
22: I'm concerned about all the teachers that get blamed. I know many of them. I was not a teacher. I was a teacher's assistant back in the day when things were better. But I know several that are in there now that are being threatened every day. One teacher told me that one of her students pushed another student to the ground, and she sent him to the office, and he was back in no time. The administration is not making them. They can do whatever they want. She's been told to, you know, the four-letter F word many times. A student stood up and said, other classes still aren't teaching us. Why do we have to keep learning till the end of the year? We're not just going to listen to you anymore. And those are the things that I think parents have gotten away from supporting. I know it works both ways, and it can, but I think that it's everybody's best interest to prepare the children, because if they go out to a job later on in life, they're not going to be able to call the rules and the shots. We all have to be responsible. And I really find it very sad that it's come to this.
13: Yeah, I mean, imagine what it's like. I mean, we have half of the teachers saying they feel as though their workplace is not safe. What's it like to be afraid to go to work? Am I going to get punched today? Well, will I get pushed today? Right. Will I be called every bad name in the book?
22: Right. Yeah,
13: that's not ideal.
22: Yeah. No, it isn't.
13: Thank you.
22: It isn't.
13: Thank you.
22: And and I know kids do need support too, but they should have help within the schools to help those students.
13: Yeah. Thank you. Thank you, Patricia. Yeah. I mean, this is the way it is these days. I mean, teaching has become, you know, this, it's come from being one of these jobs that so many people would have loved to have had 25 years ago and maybe couldn't, to, you have a public education system now where you have people who are off sick or on stress leave. Those rates are through the roof now. And the Canadian Teachers Federation does a survey and asks, if you could get another job that paid you as much as your current job, would you take it? Would you take it and leave teaching altogether? And half of them said, yeah, where do I sign up for that? I don't even have to be making the same money. Thank you for all of your calls today. We'll be back tomorrow with a very important topic tomorrow. I hope you'll tune in then. And until then, the latest breaking news is always right here on News Radio.

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1: It is Tuesday, June 16th. Good afternoon. I'm Paul McPhee.
2: Good afternoon. I'm Aaron Anderson. Here's what's making news this hour.
3: The region of Waterloo and the province of Ontario have jointly announced an appeal of the Superior Court ruling that prevents the clearing of the homeless encampment at 100 Victoria Street in Kitchener.
1: Three local schools placed in hold and secure earlier today as a precaution as regional police investigated threats.
4: Toronto police say they've uncovered a criminal-for-hire network.
5: Young people are hired to carry out attacks against various targets.
4: How it included a shooting at the U.S. consulate and the mystery about who's behind it.
6: The new Atwater and Dundas complex could create 132 new residences across 10 massive new townhouses in Cambridge. City Council meets tonight to discuss the new plan and the zoning changes it would require.
7: We are moments away from kickoff between France and Senegal at the FIFA World Cup. The Maple Leafs trade Joseph Wall to the Flyers, and the Jays turn to Dylan Cease in Beantown. Sports at 15.
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1: 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Here's Brent Cater.
8: Thanks, Paul. This update is brought to you by Mr. Lou. We'll begin on our area highways. We still have an ongoing issue on Highway 6 South in the Morriston area. The OPP have closed Highway 6 South between Badenoch Street and Leslie Road West. They say that's due to a five-vehicle collision and a dry concrete spill from this morning. That closure is expected to remain in place for several hours this afternoon, so you're asked to avoid it for the time being. Again, that's Highway 6 South, closed between Badenoch Street and Leslie Road West in the Morriston area. In town, looking at our city streets in Waterloo, we still have a collision reported at the University Avenue Ira Needles Boulevard roundabout. Looks to be the westbound lanes of University Avenue coming up to Ira Needles that are impacted there, so do expect some pretty heavy delays. And we have reports of an issue at the end of the off-ramp from the eastbound 401 to Hespler Road. Expect some slight delays there, especially if you are getting off at Hespler from the eastbound 401. Now going to our area highways in Kitchener and Waterloo, just a bit of volume westbound Highway 8 between the Weber Fairway ramps and the flyover, and southbound Highway 85 University Avenue to Bridgeport Road, a little bit slow there. Now on the 401 eastbound out of Woodstock, clear to the region, 6 is looking good, bit of volume past Guelph Line, but Milton, Mississauga clear. And on the westbound side, the usual delays in Milton between James Snow and Highway 25, bit more volume coming up to Highway 6 South, but then in towards Cambridge out to Woodstock, not seeing any issues there. If you do spot any other traffic problems, call us hands-free at Star 401. 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Now the latest from 570, meteorologist Jesse Uppel.
9: A gusty wind out of the southwest today, and that risk of some isolated showers and thunderstorms bringing local heavy downpours at times. We'll hang on to unsettled wet weather through the overnight as we dip down to 12. And tomorrow, cloudy and unsettled at times with the risk of showers and storms once again. Breezy wind out of the southwest and a high of 21 degrees. Tonight, slow, plus 12.
1: At the boardwalk in Kitchener, we do have light rain. It is 18 degrees.
2: We'll have another check of traffic and weather together in less than 10 minutes. Here's what's making news this hour.
1: The province and the region of Waterloo have announced they will jointly pursue an appeal of the Ontario Superior Court ruling preventing the clearing of 100 Victoria Street.
2: It's the latest in the ongoing dispute between charter rights and infrastructure development. 570's Matt Hutchinson has more.
3: It's been less than a month since Justice Michael Gibson ruled the region's site-specific bylaw aimed at relocating the residents of the downtown Kitchener homeless encampment was unconstitutional. He ruled forcing the residents out while not having adequate shelter space is a violation of their human rights. The decision also laid out a path forward, giving the region options like creating a new space for the residents to set up camp while shelter space is added, or establish a new safe tenting protocol. Currently, the only space where you can camp legally on regional property is 100 Victoria. These options, in the judge's opinion, would allow the residents to relocate while construction of the Kitchener Transit Hub could advance. A joint statement from the region and the province states this encampment currently occupies land that is required to support construction of the Kitchener Central Transit Hub, a critical piece of infrastructure needed to improve transit options for Waterloo Region residents, support new housing, and keep workers on the job. In that same statement, Regional Chair Karen Redmond said Waterloo Region has significantly increased its investment in housing and homelessness supports over the past several years because we recognize that building strong communities requires both social supports and critical infrastructure. This appeal is about ensuring municipalities have clarity on how to move forward with both these important responsibilities. I'm Matt Hutchison.
1: Some tense moments at three public schools in the region that were placed under hold and secure because of threats that were made. The Waterloo Region District School Board announced the hold and secures just before 10 this morning. Alpine, Air, and Baden public schools were all impacted, but the board said school routines remained in place. Police confirmed the hold and secures were a safety precaution and told 570 News Radio each school was called by someone who threatened to commit acts of violence. A police spokesperson said the threats were similar in nature and happened around the same time. The hold and secures were all lifted around 11 a.m. and police investigations remain ongoing.
2: Waterloo Regional Police have announced four arrests stemming from what they're calling a complex multi-year investigation into a large-scale financial fraud. Public Information Officer Chris Iden says the fraud was first uncovered in 2020 when financial audits of Trigger Wholesale found irregularities which resulted in bankruptcy proceedings.
10: So investigators continued to do the investigation and found that many of the transactions that the business reported had never actually occurred. So they also uncovered fabricated communications and deliberate misrepresentations that were designed to essentially make the operation appear more legitimate in order to obtain more funding by the financial company.
2: It's alleged the Waterloo Firearms and Ammunition Distribution business secured tens of millions of dollars in financing through forged business documents over 4 years. That resulted in nearly 20,000 fraudulent invoices and an estimated $48 million in losses to a commercial financing company. Iden says four staff members have been arrested, a 58-year-old man and 48-year-old woman from London, a 56-year-old man from South Frontenac, and a 64-year-old Guelph man.
1: Now, Toronto police have a mystery on their hands. Who is bankrolling groups of young people to carry out multiple shootings across the GTA? Arrests have been made and charges laid, including in the death of a Toronto police officer. 570's Richard Southern is following this story.
11: Police say they've linked multiple shootings across the GTA, including one at the U.S. consulate here downtown in March, to a gun-for-hire network. Toronto Police Chief Myron Demke alleges that young individuals have been hired online to shoot at multiple targets.
5: Through encrypted messaging apps, young people are hired to carry out attacks against various targets. And in order to get paid, they're required to film their attacks.
11: The shootings, he says, may also have included synagogues and Jewish schools. Who's behind it, though? That's a mystery.
5: Who's paying for this? This is what we are trying to determine, including by working with our RCMP and FBI colleagues.
11: While he says the exact motivations aren't clear, one thing is for sure.
5: Some of the people hiring these criminals want to create a sense of fear in our communities, including in the Jewish community.
11: Police have made a number of arrests. They've arrested some alleged gunmen in this, including the suspect who they say shot and killed that Toronto police officer last week. Outstanding is a 19-year-old they're looking for by the name of Zara Jabby. Police say he's armed and dangerous. I'm Richard Southern.
2: There's a warning from Region of Waterloo Public Health. It says black-legged ticks have been identified locally, which tested positive for the bacteria that causes Lyme disease. We are being urged to take precautions when we're outdoors to prevent tick bites. That includes wearing protective clothing and using insect repellent. You should also check yourself, kids, and pets for any ticks and remove them carefully and contact your health care provider if you start to feel unwell.
1: And coming up in 60 seconds, a check of gas prices. 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
1: 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Roger McKnight of Enpro expecting gas prices to drop 4 cents at midnight to as high as $1.62.9 per liter. Coming up in 60 seconds, traffic and weather together, 570 News Time, 3:10.
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8: 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We'll begin on our area highways. We still have an ongoing issue on Highway 6 South in the Morrison area. The OPP have closed Highway 6 South between Badenoch Street and Leslie Road West. That's due to a 5-vehicle collision and a dry concrete spill from this morning. That closure still expected to remain in place for most of the afternoon, if not further. So we will keep you updated on that issue as the afternoon continues. For the time being, though, drivers are asked to avoid, again, Highway 6 South between Badenoch Street and Leslie Road West. Looking in town in our city streets in Waterloo, we still have a crash at the University Avenue Iron Needles Boulevard roundabout. Still some slight delays there, just not as heavy as they were before. So that's something to watch out for if you do drive through there normally. And if you're in Cambridge, we do have reports of an incident at the end of the off-ramp from the eastbound 401 to Hespler Road. So expect delays and drive with caution, especially if you're getting off the eastbound 401 to Hespler Road. Area highways through Kitchener and Waterloo, just some of the normal delays. Southbound Highway 85 approaching University Avenue to Lancaster Street, and westbound Highway 8 between the Weber Fairway ramps and the flyover, a bit of volume there. Eastbound side of the 401, not looking bad, just some slight delays at Highway 6 North. And if you're on the westbound side, it's going to be slow in Milton from James Snow to Highway 25, and a bit of volume coming up to Highway 6 South. If you do spot any other traffic issues, call us hands-free at *401. 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Now the latest from 570, meteorologist Jesse Uppel.
9: Unsettled conditions at times, not only for today and tonight, but right through the end of the work week. We have that risk of some pop-up showers and thunderstorms causing some local heavy downpours. Down to 12 degrees through the overnight tomorrow. A breezy southwest wind and a high of 21 with that risk of wet weather. Wet weather will continue early Thursday, and we'll have some sunshine for Thursday afternoon, a high of 20. Tonight's low, plus 12.
1: At the Boardwalk in Kitchener, we do have light rain. It is 18 degrees. A Cambridge City Council Committee will meet tonight to table a proposal for a new townhouse complex. 570's Marshall Crocker has the details.
6: Two new multi-story townhouse residences, that's what this evening's Cambridge Public Meeting will discuss. Developer Treasure Hill Homes will request zoning amendments to create the new development near the intersection of Cambridge's Dundas Street South and Atwater Drive. The proposal would require removal of bylaw provisions that cut off what would be the townhouse's backyards, as well as the green space alongside them. The Atwater and Dundas development would include a total of 10 three-story buildings for 132 units with 165 parking spaces on either side of Atwater Drive. The zoning application will be tabled at tonight's meeting at 6:30 p.m., and those who wish to attend council to voice their opinion can find out how at our website at kitchener.citynews.ca. Council will vote on the final result of the zoning application on July 21st. I'm Marshall Crocker.
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1: It is 18 degrees with light rain at the boardwalk in Kitchener. Good afternoon. I'm Paul McPhee. Here's what's making news right now. Region as well as the province announced plans to appeal last month's court decision that ruled as unconstitutional the region's site-specific bylaw it planned to use to clear the Victoria Street encampment. Regional police continue to investigate after threats forced three local schools into hold and secures earlier today. Coming up after sports.
9: A possible deal to end the war in the Middle East does not mean you can expect gas and grocery prices or airfare to come down anytime soon.
1: Well, time for sports and for Sportsnet Radio. 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
24: Well, match day six is underway at the FIFA World Cup right now in East Rutherford, New Jersey. We're tracking the Group I opener between France, the 2022 runners-up, and Senegal. This actually might be the best match of the day, and we are 0-0 in the first half. Still to come, Norway plays Iraq in Boston. Lionel Messi and Argentina open their account against Algeria. That in Kansas City. And the late game has Austria versus Jordan. Hockey news, Maple Leafs and Flyers swung a deal this afternoon. Toronto sending Joseph Woll and Simon Benoit to Philly for defenseman Emile Andre, goaltender Sam Ersson, and a 2026 third-round pick. Woll sent out of town with a logjam in goal, especially with the emergence of Artur Akhtiamov in the AHL. Andre is an undersized puck-moving defenseman, while the feeling is Ersson, who really struggled last year, may not receive a qualifying offer. Meantime, Hockey Night in Canada will not air on CBC next season, as the sub-licensing deal has expired between Rogers Sportsnet and CBC. Hockey Night aired for nearly 75 years on the public broadcaster. While the Vegas Golden Knights are looking for a new head coach, John Tortorella will not return next season. The Blue Jays hope to have Vladimir Guerrero Jr. back in the lineup this evening when they open a six-game road trip against the Red Sox. Dylan Cease will take on Peyton Tolle at 6:45 on 570 News Radio and Sportsnet. And the Toronto Tempo have to deal with Caitlin Clark this evening as they take on the Fever in Indiana. Tip-off is 7 o'clock. From the Sports Center, I'm Alex Sixero.
25: What's up? Alien here. 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
26: Ah, alien!
25: 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Already bought my ticket.
27: 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Believe it. Lotto Max.
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1: While the world waits for a proposed deal to end the war in the Middle East to be signed off, you'll have to wait a while to see any positive economic effects from it. 570 Sonia Aslam reports high prices will likely outlast the violence.
32: Because shippers are still reluctant to do so until there is a real confirmation that a deal has been struck.
9: Professor Werner Antweiler with UBC Sauder School of Business says that means you can expect gas and grocery prices to remain high. Same goes for airfare.
32: The problem will continue in those locations where supplies have diminished, where it will take time to replenish those supplies, and where flights will continue to be curtailed simply to allow that stock to be replenished in future months.
9: When it comes to a timeline, he can't say for sure, but expects if and when an agreement is reached, it could take months for the world to slowly return to normal. Slowly being the key word there, given the complications of the deal and how severely backlogged things are in the Strait of Hormuz. I'm Sonia Aslam.
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8: Thanks, Paul. 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We'll begin on our area highways where we have an ongoing issue on Highway 6 South in the Morriston area. The OPP have closed 6 South between Badenoch Street and Leslie Road West. They say that's due to a 5-vehicle collision and a dry concrete spill. The closure is expected to remain in place for several hours this afternoon, so drivers are still asked to avoid the area. Now, looking at our area highways in Kitchener and Waterloo, still seeing delays westbound Highway 8 between the Weeper Fairway ramps and the flyover. Northbound 85, bit of volume around Wellington Street up to Lancaster, and southbound 85, slow going from King Street all the way through to Bridgeport. Now, looking at our city streets, we do have a couple of collisions to mention. A crash still at the University Avenue, Iron Needles Boulevard roundabout. Watch out for delays there. And we have a crash reported at the intersection of Bleams Road and Homer Watson Boulevard. So do be cautious if you normally travel that way. On the 401, eastbound out of Woodstock, clear to the region. Slight delays at Highway 6 North, but Milton, Mississauga looking good. And if you're on the westbound side, slow going through Milton from James Snow to Highway 25. And a bit of volume approaching Highway 6 South. 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Now, the latest from 570, meteorologist Jesse Upel.
9: We're tracking the risk of some isolated showers and thunderstorms, bringing local heavy downpours at times and a breezy southwest wind for the remainder of the day. Down to 12 degrees through the overnight, showers and storms possible Wednesday, a high of 21 degrees, and up to 20 degrees on Thursday with some drier conditions for the afternoon. Should stay mostly dry for Friday, just had slight chance of a stray shower and a high of 22. Tonight's low, plus 12.
1: At the Boardwalk in Kitchener, we have light rain. It is 18 degrees. Coming up at 3:30, an Ontario court ruled last month the region's site-specific bylaw aimed at clearing the Victoria Street encampment was unconstitutional. Today, the region and the province announced they will appeal that decision. 570 News Time, 3:23.
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1: After 75 years, Hockey Night in Canada could look and sound different in the fall. 570 News Radio business analyst Chris McCusker has more.
0: In a joint statement, Rogers Sportsnet and the CBC say the public broadcaster will no longer carry NHL broadcasts starting next season. A sub-licensing agreement between Rogers Communications, the parent company of this radio station, and the CBC expired at the end of the Stanley Cup playoffs. Chris Wilson is executive director of CBC Sports.
4: Rogers has great plans for the NHL going forward, and CBC has great plans for a new sports strategy of focusing on Olympic and Paralympic and women's sports and all the things that we've been doing so well as part of being Canada's Olympic broadcaster for so long.
0: A Sportsnet spokesperson also says the CBC still owns the Hockey Night in Canada brand, and more details about programming will be released prior to the start of next season. I'm Chris McCusker.
1: Well, reports of fraud relating to the World Cup has the Better Business Bureau reminding people to be wary of scammers. President and CEO of the BBB Central Ontario, Angela Dennis, says anytime there's a major ticketed event, there is a chance of scammers taking advantage. She says her best piece of advice is to slow down and don't panic if pressured to take immediate action. If you do fall victim, to immediately call police. Coming up in 60 seconds, we'll have the 570 News Radio Business Report.
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0: The price for oil today finished at a fresh three-month low. It was lower for a fourth day, down $4.70, $76.05. On word, the U.S. and Iran now have a peace deal, and the Strait of Hormuz is set to reopen. Now, the thing is, the text of the Memorandum of Understanding still has not been released. And there are skeptics out there who believe that this may not play out as expected. And some of them are inside the Trump administration. U.S. Secretary of State Marco Rubio, Defense Secretary Pete Hegseth, and CIA Director John Ratcliffe have expressed concerns about the arrangement. Market still mixed. This has been the case pretty much all day. Another record high on the Dow. It's up by 378 points. The S&P is down 29, the NASDAQ down 223. Now, the TSX hit a fresh record for a second day. It's up by 143 points, 35,418. Gold futures higher by $10 to 4,362. Now, shares in Group Dynamite looking at the worst day ever. Right now, that stock is down 35%. First quarter comparable sales did miss the consensus estimate. And then revenue came in better than expected, up by 37% year over year. The Canadian dollar right now unchanged, 71.48 cents U.S. And then Bitcoin at this moment lower by 1.2% to 65,638. At the Business Center, I'm Chris McCusker.
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0: business.
1: Toronto's police chief says a shooting for hire ring has been uncovered.
2: And in order to get paid, they're required to film their attacks.
1: How the shooters were hired via messaging apps and the mystery of who's behind it.
3: Public Health confirms ticks in Waterloo Region have tested positive for the bacteria that causes Lyme disease.
4: Happening now, France and Senegal 0-0 at the FIFA World Cup. The Leafs swing a deal with the Flyers, and the Jays go for the Game 1 win in Boston. Sports at 45.
3: 570 News Time, 3:31.
0: That's time for Rogers Xfinity Internet traffic and weather together. Here's Brent Cater.
5: Thanks, Aaron. This update is brought to you by Channer's Men's Apparel. We'll begin on our area highways where we have an ongoing issue on Highway 6 South in the Morriston area. The OPP have closed Highway 6 South between Badenoch Street and Leslie Road West. They say that's due to a 5-vehicle collision and a dry concrete spill. So the closure there expected to still last for several hours this afternoon. Drivers asked to avoid the area. In Waterloo, we have a collision still at University Avenue and Iron Needles Boulevard at the roundabout there. Still seeing some slight delays, so just drive with caution if you're going through. And we have an issue in Kitchener. Reports of a crash near the Bleams Road, Homer Watson Boulevard intersection. Watch out for delays there. Now, our area highways in Kitchener and Waterloo, just seeing the regular delays westbound Highway 8 between the Weber Fairway ramps and the flyover. Northbound 85, Ottawa Street through to Lancaster, slow there. And southbound Highway 85, slow going from King Street all the way through to Bridgeport. Then if you're on the 401 eastbound out of Woodstock, clear to the region, some slight delays approaching Highway 6 North and Guelph Line, but Milton, Mississauga looking good. And if you're on the westbound side, you will hit delays in Milton, James Snow to Highway 25, still some pretty heavy delays there. Some more slowdowns approaching Highway 6 South, but then in towards Cambridge, out to Woodstock, not seeing any issues there. If you do spot any other traffic problems, call us hands-free at Star 401. 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Now the latest from 570, meteorologist Jesse Uppel.
6: It's a strong southwest wind today, close to 50 kilometers per hour at times, partly cloudy skies, and watching for that risk of isolated showers and thunderstorms. Widespread showers expected tonight with a low of 12 degrees, and tomorrow have the umbrella ready. We are cloudy and unsettled with showers and storms continuing, a high of 21 with a breezy southwest wind. Tonight's low, 12 degrees.
0: Right now at the Boardwalk in Kitchener, we have some light rain falling, 18 degrees.
3: Yeah, another check of traffic and weather together in less than 10 minutes. 570 News Time, 3:33.
0: The province of Ontario and the region of Waterloo have both announced they plan to appeal the court ruling that stopped the clearing of the Victoria Street encampment.
3: Now, both argue the transit hub is too important to delay. 570's Matt Hutchison has more.
7: The region of Waterloo is headed back to court over its intention to open up the land at 100 Victoria Street to stage equipment to build the Kitchener Central Transit Hub. But in his 88-page ruling last month, Ontario Superior Court Justice Michael Gibson ruled that it was possible to respect the human rights of the encampment residents and advance the Transit Hub project. In his opinion, Gibson said the region could establish a new safe tenting protocol or establish a new encampment site. Speaking to 570 News Radio last month, Ashley Skidema, Executive Director of Waterloo Region Community Legal Services, said nobody wants encampments, but they offer less barriers for individuals than the current shelter system and could be a temporary stopgap until adequate shelter space is made available. Minister of Municipal Affairs and Housing Rob Flack told 570 News Radio the province is looking at the broader picture.
8: So this is an important process for us that we need to win this because we cannot let an encampment hold up the jobs, hold up the homes that are going to be built around this transit-oriented community, and it's going to connect thousands and thousands of people.
7: There has been no indication when the appeals may be filed. I'm Matt Hutchison.
0: Multiple public schools around the region were put in hold and secure this morning, but police say it was all a precaution. Alpine Air and Baden public schools were placed in hold and secure around 10 a.m. Police confirmed it was because each school received a call threatening acts of violence. The calls were similar in nature and all happened around the same time. The hold and secures were lifted before the lunch hour, and police say detectives continue to investigate the threats.
3: A Waterloo firearms and ammunition distribution business is in the spotlight as part of a major financial fraud investigation. It's alleged that Trigger Wholesale Inc. secured tens of millions of dollars in financing over the course of 4 years through forged business documents. Nearly 20,000 fraudulent invoices were recovered, leading to an estimated $48 million in losses.

0: Public Information Officer Chris Iden says multiple staff members have been arrested.
1: There are four people that have been charged and arrested. There is a 52-year-old male and a 48-year-old female, both from London, a 56-year-old male from South Frontenac, and a 64-year-old male from Guelph that have been arrested and charged with multiple criminal offenses.
0: Now, Iden says the fraud was first uncovered in 2020 following financial audits that revealed financial irregularities and resulted in bankruptcy proceedings. The Waterloo Regional Police Service's Commercial Fraud Unit then continued to investigate, resulting in the arrests and charges announced today.
2: A gun-for-hire network involving young suspects is believed to be behind multiple shootings in the GTA. The investigation has already led to several arrests, including a 19-year-old accused of murdering a Toronto police constable last week. 570's Richard Southern has the latest from Toronto police.
3: They say they've linked multiple shootings, including the one at the U.S. consulate in March, to a gun-for-hire network that may have also targeted, they say, synagogues and Jewish schools. Toronto Police Chief Myron Demke says the shooters were hired online.
4: Through encrypted messaging apps, young people are hired to carry out attacks against various targets. And in order to get paid, they're required to film their attacks. Who is paying for this? This is what we are trying to determine.
3: The motivation for it all, he says, really unclear at this point.
4: As far as the shooters themselves, they are being paid for these acts. As far as the organizers and orchestrators in the background, there are multiple dimensions to that. That is very much a subject of ongoing investigation.
3: There have been arrests in connection with this investigation, including the individual who police believe shot and killed that veteran Toronto police officer last week. Inside that apartment that the slain officer was making entry to last week, police found two weapons. They've been tied now to at least 28 shootings across the GTA. I'm Richard Southern.
0: Well, there's an extra push to take precautions outdoors this summer. Region of Waterloo Public Health says black-legged ticks collected locally have tested positive for the bacteria that causes Lyme disease. Health officials say removing ticks carefully and as soon as possible can help reduce the risk of tick-borne diseases. In fact, ticks have been attached to a person or pet for at least 24 hours before transmitting Lyme disease. Now, to verify what kind of tick bit you, snap a photo and submit it to etick.ca, and they'll help identify it within 48 hours. If it's a black-legged tick and you start to feel unwell, contact your healthcare provider.
2: The CBC already making other plans now that Hockey Night in Canada will no longer be shown on the public broadcaster. We get more from Chris McCusker.
5: After 75 years, the CBC will not be showing NHL games next season because the sublicense with rights holder Rogers Sportsnet ended after this year's Stanley Cup final. The CBC is instead looking to get in on the unprecedented success of the Milano Cortina Olympic Games with a new Saturday night primetime show featuring Canadian athletes competing at home and at the biggest events around the world. And this, of course, will be airing in the lead-up to the L.A. Olympic Games in 2028. Now, the CBC owns the Hockey Night in Canada brand, and Sportsnet will have more to say about NHL programming before the start of the next season in the fall. Sportsnet is owned by Rogers Communications, which also owns this radio station. I'm Chris McCusker.
2: Still to come, we have gas prices in 60 seconds.
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2: Now the 570 News Radio Enpro gas price update. Roger McKnight of Enpro expects gas prices will drop 4 cents at midnight. That's to as high as $1.62.9 per liter. Still to come, Brent Caterer's traffic and weather next.
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14: Thanks, Aaron. This update is brought to you by Dial a Tire. We'll begin on our area highways. We still have a closure to mention in the Morriston area on Highway 6 South. Now, the OPP say Highway 6 South is closed between Badenoch Street and Leslie Road West. That's due to a 5-vehicle collision and a dry concrete spill. The closure there expected to remain in place still for several hours, so drivers are asked to avoid the area. In town in Waterloo, we did have reports of an incident at the University Avenue Iron Needles Boulevard roundabout. Just seeing some slight delays there now, but no longer any indications of a collision, so it shouldn't be too bad driving through there. If you're in Kitchener, though, we have a crash reported at the Greenbrook Drive Westmount Road intersection. Delays building up there, so avoid that if you can for the time being. And looking at our area highways in Kitchener and Waterloo, just a bit of volume northbound 85 from Ottawa Street, from the Ottawa Street exit up to Lancaster. Southbound 85, slow going from King Street through to Lancaster. And westbound Highway 8, between the Weber Fairway ramps and the flyover, still seeing the regular delays there. Now on the 401, westbound, not too bad, just some volume through Milton between James Snow and Highway 25. And if you're on the eastbound side of the drive, a little bit of volume at Highway 6 North and Guelph Line. If you do spot any other traffic problems, call us hands-free at *401. 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Now the latest from 570, meteorologist Jesse Uppel.
15: We'll keep the umbrella handy, not only for the remainder of today and tonight, but for the rest of the week. We have that chance of some isolated showers and thunderstorms popping up. Today, we have a breezy southwest wind, temperatures right around seasonal, and then we're dipping down to 12 degrees through the overnight with a chance of showers. Tomorrow, unsettled with that wet weather at times, a high of 21, breezy southwest wind. Showers and thunderstorms early Thursday should stay dry for the afternoon, though, in a high of 20. Tonight, slow, 12 degrees.
2: Right now at the boardwalk in Kitchener, some very light rain falling. We're at 17 degrees. 570 News Time, 3:43. Cambridge's East End could soon be home to 10 new residential townhouses. 570's Marshall Crocker is more on tonight's committee meeting, set to discuss the details of the development.
16: It will require some bylaw exemptions, but the new Dundas and Atwater townhouse complex would create 132 residential units. With Cambridge's year-over-year population growing about 4%, the proposal to committee tonight could offer some additional support. But the proposed plan by Treasure Hill Homes Incorporated would violate bylaws for that space, particularly the size of the complex's outdoor backyards. The three-story development would span two blocks on either side of Atwater Drive and sit next to another one of the developer's 177-unit complexes. Cambridge City Council will table the new proposal tonight at 6:30, and the zoning application will return to council chambers for a final decision on July 21st. Those that wish to be delegates at tonight's meeting can find out how to do so at our website at kitchener.citynews.ca. I'm Marshall Crocker.
17: I'm sitting in a cafe, putting on lipstick, and then... Oh, my lipstick!
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2: There's some light rain at the boardwalk in Kitchener, otherwise cloudy and 17 degrees. Good afternoon, I'm Aaron Anderson. Here's what's making news this hour. The fight over the Victoria Street encampment is headed back to court. The Region of Waterloo says it will appeal the recent Ontario Superior Court decision, and the province intends to do the same. And public health confirms that black-legged ticks in the region have tested positive for the bacteria that causes Lyme disease. Coming up after sports.
1: It could take a while for things to get back to normal if the deal to end the war in the Middle East goes through. We could be in a holding pattern for months.
2: News time, 3:45. It's time for sports from Sportsnet Radio. Here's Alex Sixero.
4: Well, match day 6 of the FIFA World Cup is off and running right now in East Rutherford, New Jersey. It's the group eye opener between France and Senegal, and the first half is ongoing. It is still 0-0. At 6 o'clock in Boston, Norway will take on Iraq. At 9 in Kansas City, defending champions Argentina play Algeria. Then at midnight in San Francisco, Austria takes on Jordan. To hockey, and it's the first trade of the John Chyka era. The Maple Leafs have acquired defenseman Emil Andre, goaltender Sam Ersson, and a 2026 third-rounder from Philly in exchange for Joseph Wall and Simone Benoit. Andre is an undersized puck-moving defenseman, while Urson's coming off a rough year. Both are RFAs, although it sounds like Urson may not receive a qualifying offer. And the Leafs likely make the deal because of the emergence of Artur Akhtiamov with the Marlies. The Marlies host the Wolves this evening in Game 3 of the Calder Cup Final, leading 2-0. Game 3 gets going at 7. More hockey news. John Tortorella will not return as head coach of the Vegas Golden Knights next season. Off to baseball, the Blue Jays are at Fenway Park for the first of three with the Boston Red Sox. Jays are 34-38. Dylan Cease will take on Peyton Tolley at 6:45 on 570 News Radio on Sportsnet. And in the WNBA, the Toronto Tempo are on the road to take on Caitlin Clark and the Indiana Fever. Tip-off is coming up at 7. From the Sports Center, I'm Alex Sixero.
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2: 570 News Time, 3:48. A tentative deal to bring the months-long war in the Middle East to an end doesn't mean you can expect prices on goods to come down anytime soon. 570 Sonia Azam reports gas will probably be expensive for months.
1: Fuel not just for your car, but we're talking planes too. Some airlines have been cutting routes and adding surcharges, and although that may be tweaked if or when a deal is signed off, Professor Werner Antweiler with UBC Sauder School of Business says you should not expect any major savings if you're looking to travel.
25: Fuel supply have been depleted in many locations, especially in Europe and Asia.
1: Yes, you should also lower your expectations for cheaper grocery prices, too. Fighting over control of the Strait of Hormuz disrupted not only fuel and oil supplies, but also the supply chain for items like fertilizer, even footwear. Antweiler adding, if businesses can expect higher costs to remain, so can customers. I'm Sonia Aslam.
2: The Better Business Bureau is warning of an increase in ticket and travel scams relating to the World Cup. BBB Central Ontario President and CEO Angela Dennis told the Mike Farwell Show some advice to avoid becoming a victim.
26: If you get an email indicating that it's a great deal or that your payment may not have gone through, click here or you might lose your tickets, stop. Don't panic. It's probably a scam. It's that old adage. If it sounds too good to be true, it probably is.
2: Dennis says you can research companies through the BBB to ensure they're trustworthy before making online purchases. Should you fall victim to a scam, report it to police. Still to come, we have traffic and weather in 60 seconds.
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14: Thanks, Aaron. 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We'll begin on our area highways, where we have an ongoing issue in Highway 6 South in the Morrison area. The OPP still have Highway 6 South closed between Badenoch Street and Leslie Road West. Now, they say that's due to a five-vehicle collision and a dry concrete spill that happened this morning. That closure is still expected to remain in place for several hours, so drivers are asked to avoid it. Again, that's Highway 6 South, closed between Badenoch Street and Leslie Road West in Morriston. Now, looking at our area highways in Kitchener and Waterloo, we have delays in the usual areas. Westbound Highway 8 between the Weber Fairway ramps and the flyover, bit of volume there. Northbound 85, Ottawa Street all the way up to Lancaster, delays there. And southbound 85, King Street all the way through to Lancaster, delays in that stretch as well. City streets, we have a collision to mention in Kitchener. It's at the intersection of Westmount Road East and Greenbrook Drive. Delays are pretty heavy there, so avoid that if you can. And we still have reports of an issue on Homer Watson Boulevard near Bleams Road. Looks to be the northbound lanes of Homer Watson impacted there, so do watch out for that. Now, if you're on the 401 westbound, it's really just slow through Milton from James Snow to Highway 25. And if you're on the eastbound side, some slight delays at Highway 6 North and coming up to Guelph Line. If you do spot any other traffic problems, call us hands-free at Star 401. 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Now the latest from 570, meteorologist Jesse Uppel.
15: Gusty southwest winds, temperatures right around seasonal today, and moving through the rest of the day, we're watching for isolated showers and thunderstorms popping up. Down to 12 degrees through the overnight tomorrow, showers and storms possible at times, a high of 21, breezy southwest wind, and Thursday should stay dry for the afternoon, a high of 20, mostly dry for Friday, just that slight chance of a passing shower, and a high of 22 degrees. Tonight, slow, plus 12.
2: Right now at the Boardwalk in Kitchener, it is cloudy. We're at 17 degrees. 570 News Time, 3:53.
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2: A major Beatles artifact will soon be up for grabs along with a Star Wars staple. 570's Eva Fragiscato reports.
1: John Lennon's handwritten lyrics for the song If I Fell on the back of a Valentine card will open for bidding at $500,000 U.S. next month.
27: If I give my heart to you.
1: Lennon wrote the song while he was in New York for the Fab Four's first appearance on the Ed Sullivan Show in 1964. Another hot item, a lightsaber with Luke Skywalker's severed hand from the movie The Empire Strikes Back. It's expected to sell for seven figures. Other items up for grabs, hats from The Wizard of Oz and Willy Wonka and the Chocolate Factory, hoverboards from Back to the Future, and a pair of boxing boots worn by Sylvester Stallone in Rocky III. The Hollywood and Entertainment Signature Auction runs from July 13th to 17th. I'm Eva Frajascatos.
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2: 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Here's Chris McCusker in the 570 News Radio Business Center.
17: Canada U.S. Trade Minister Dominic LeBlanc says he had a long, constructive meeting with his U.S. counterpart today on trade. He told reporters at G7 they will meet again next week. Now, the current trade deal, known as CUSMA, is up for renewal as of July the 1st. The Canadian dollar right now is down 4.71.44 cents U.S. Shares in Shopify higher by 0.8% today after shareholders voted against the company creating an artificial intelligence policy. The idea was shot down at the e-commerce company's annual general meeting. We didn't get any exact numbers. Some expressed concerns that generative AI systems may negatively impact human rights, while agentic AI can cause misinformation, manipulation, and erroneous automated transactions. A record high on Bay Street for a second straight day. It's up by 123 points. 35,398. Even with oil today at a fresh three-month low, down $4.70 to $76.05. In the red for a fourth day on word a peace deal between the U.S. and Iran is set to be signed on Friday, although some are skeptical because the text has still not been released. Gold futures higher by $8 now to $4,360. On Wall Street, just a few minutes left. A fresh record on the Dow today ahead of that interest rate announcement tomorrow. The Dow is up by 369, the S&P down 38, and the NASDAQ down 291. At the Business Center, I'm Chris McCusker.
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30: It is Tuesday, June 16th. Good afternoon. I'm Paul McPhee.
2: And I'm Aaron Anderson. Here's what's making news this hour.
0: The fight over 100 Victoria Street is headed back to the courtroom. The region and the province have stated they plan to appeal the Ontario Superior Court decision that ruled in favor of the homeless encampment residents.
4: Regional police continue to investigate after threats forced three local schools into hold and secures earlier today.
6: Police say young people are being recruited to carry out shootings across the GTA.
18: They're required to film their attacks.
6: Who's behind it is a mystery. The motive, though,
18: create a sense of fear in our communities.
20: Think Cambridge is in need of more residential units? Well, a 132-unit townhouse complex will be proposed at tonight's city council meeting, but it will require some bylaw exemptions from the city.
22: At the FIFA World Cup, France and Senegal are 0-0 at halftime. The Leafs and Flyers swing a deal, and the Jays open a three-game series at Fenway Park. Sports at 15.
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4: And time for Rogers Xfinity Internet. 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Here's Brent Cater.
14: Thanks, Paul. This update is brought to you by Hefner Lexus Toyota. Still a major issue on the go on Highway 6 South near Morriston. The OPP have 6 South closed between Badenoch Street and Leslie Road West. That's due to a 5-vehicle collision and a dry concrete spill. The OPP saying that closure, it's going to be in place for several hours this afternoon, so drivers are asked to avoid the area. Again, that's Highway 6 South, closed between Badenoch Street and Leslie Road West due to a 5-vehicle collision. Now, looking at our area highways through Kitchener and Waterloo, still delays westbound Highway 8 between the Weber Fairway ramps and the flyover. Northbound 85 delays will begin around Ottawa Street. They'll continue through to Lancaster. And if you're on the southbound side of the drive, it's going to begin around King Street. That's where things start to get slow. They'll continue all the way through to the Lancaster Street exit. City streets, just an issue on Homer Watson Boulevard north of the Bleams Road intersection. Seems to be a bit of volume there due to reports of an incident, so do drive with caution. Now, if you're on the 401 eastbound out of Woodstock, clear to the region, but some slight delays at Highway 6 North and coming up to Guelph Line. Milton, Mississauga, though, looking good. And if you're on the westbound side, it gets particularly slow through Milton. James Snow to Highway 25, we're seeing some pretty heavy delays there. Once you're through Milton, though, it does clear up to the region and looks good out to Woodstock. If you do spot any other traffic problems, call us hands-free at *401. 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Now the latest from 570, meteorologist Jesse Uppel.
15: A gusty wind out of the southwest today and that risk of some isolated showers and thunderstorms bringing local heavy downpours at times. We'll hang on to unsettled wet weather through the overnight as we dip down to 12. And tomorrow, cloudy and unsettled at times with the risk of showers and storms once again. Breezy wind out of the southwest and a high of 21 degrees. Tonight, slow, plus 12.
4: At the boardwalk in Kitchener, it is mostly cloudy, 17 degrees.
29: We'll have another check of traffic and weather together in less than 10 minutes. Here's what's making news this hour.
4: The province of Ontario is taking up the fight to clear the homeless encampment at 100 Victoria Street in Kitchener. The region and the province issued a joint statement today announcing their plan to appeal a May Superior Court ruling.
29: 570's Matt Hutchinson joins us with the latest.
0: Ontario Superior Court Justice Michael Gibson took almost a full month to consider his decision, but ultimately ruled that the region's site-specific bylaw violated the encampment residents' charter rights. He said by not allowing camping on any regional property except 100 Victoria, along with a lack of adequate shelter space, the bylaw was unconstitutional. The decision also included possible paths forward that would respect the human rights of the residents while allowing the region to advance work on the Kitchener Central Transit Hub. Gibson said the region could establish a safe tenting protocol or designate a new encampment site while shelter space was added. But it doesn't appear the province or the region like those options. Minister of Municipal Affairs and Housing Rob Flack told 570 News Radio what's needed is solutions, not stopgaps.
23: So this is an important process for us that we need to win this because we cannot let an encampment hold up the jobs, hold up the homes that are going to be built around this transit-oriented community, and it's going to connect thousands and thousands of people.
0: Regional Chair Karen Redmond said in that same release, the region of Waterloo has worked hard to support people experiencing homelessness while also planning for the needs of a growing community. I'm Matt Hutchison.
4: Well, threats are being blamed for three hold and secures this morning. Police say Alpine, Ayr, and Baden Public Schools each received a phone call threatening acts of violence. Each call was similar in nature and came in around the same time. As a precaution, the schools were placed in hold and secure, which were lifted around 11 a.m. Police say detectives continue to investigate.
2: Waterloo Regional Police have announced the results of a large-scale financial fraud investigation surrounding Trigger Wholesale Incorporated. Police say the Waterloo Firearms and Ammunition Distribution business had been committing fraud from 2016 to 2020. It's alleged nearly 20,000 fraudulent invoices were submitted to a commercial financing company, resulting in an estimated $48 million in losses. Public Information Officer Chris Iden says four people have been arrested.
1: We don't anticipate anybody else being charged as a result of this investigation. However, there is still more information that the investigators will be going through, and it could lead to further invoices that are recovered. There may be more to suggest that there was more in losses, but as of now, what we have presented is the information that we have.
2: Iden says the four individuals charged are staff members for the local distribution business. They're identified as a 52-year-old man and 48-year-old woman from London, 56-year-old South Frontenac man, and a 64-year-old Guelph man.
4: Arrests have been made in several shootings around the GTA where encrypted apps are being used to hire young people to carry out the carnage. The question remains, who's hiring them? 570's Richard Southern is following the story.
3: Investigators say today that they've linked multiple shootings across the GTA, including one at the U.S. consulate in March and others that may have targeted synagogues and Jewish schools with a gun-for-hire network. Toronto Police Chief Byron Demke says the shooters were hired via messaging apps like WhatsApp and Signal. But who's behind it remains a mystery.
18: And in order to get paid, they're required to film their attacks. Who is paying for this? This is what we are trying to determine.
3: One thing about the motivation of the mystery actor, though, appears clear, says the chief.
18: Some of the people hiring these criminals want to create a sense of fear in our communities, including in the Jewish community.
3: There have been some arrests in connection with this investigation, including the individual who police say shot and killed a Toronto police officer last week.
18: The suspect in Constable Pinizzato's death is in a hospital right now in police custody and will be charged with first-degree murder.
3: Police looking for another man in connection with this, a 19-year-old by the name of Zara Jabi. I'm Richard Southern.
2: Region of Waterloo Public Health has a warning about ticks. The health unit says black-legged ticks in the region have tested positive for the bacteria that causes Lyme disease. That's prompted a recommendation for residents to take extra precautions when spending time outdoors. Tips include wearing protective clothing, staying on the trails, and using insect repellent. If you find a tick, remove it quickly but carefully. An infected tick needs to be attached to a person or pet for at least 24 hours before transmitting Lyme disease.
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4: 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Roger McKnight of Enpro expecting gas prices to drop 4 cents at midnight to as high as $1.62.9 per liter. Coming up in 60 seconds, traffic and weather together. 570 News time, 410.
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14: Thanks, Paul. This update is brought to you by Mr. Lube. We'll begin on our area highways. We still have an issue on Highway 6 South in the Morriston area. The OPP have 6 South closed between Badenoch Street and Leslie Road West. They say that's due to a 5-vehicle collision and a dry concrete spill from this morning. The closure there still expected to remain in place for several hours, so drivers are asked to avoid it for the time being. In town in Kitchener, we did have an incident at the Homer Watson Boulevard and Bleams Road intersection. Not seeing any reports of a collision there anymore, but just drive with caution if you're going through. Area highways in Kitchener and Waterloo still delays northbound Highway 85 from Ottawa Street to Lancaster and southbound 85 from King Street to Lancaster. Heavy delays in that stretch. If you're on the westbound side of Highway 8 between the Weber Fairway ramps and the flyover, bit of volume there to deal with. Now on the 401 eastbound, it doesn't really slow down until the 6s. Delays begin at 6 North. They'll continue through to Guelph Line. Then Milton, Mississauga looking good. And the westbound side, delays in Milton between James Snow and Highway 25. Now, if you do spot any other traffic problems, call us hands-free at *401. 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Now the latest from 570, meteorologist Jesse Uppel.
15: Unsettled conditions at times, not only for today and tonight, but right through the end of the work week. We have that risk of some pop-up showers and thunderstorms causing some local heavy downpours. Down to 12 degrees through the overnight tomorrow, a breezy southwest wind and a high of 21 with that risk of wet weather. Wet weather will continue early Thursday and we'll have some sunshine for Thursday afternoon, a high of 20. Tonight's low, plus 12.
4: At the boardwalk in Kitchener, cloudy and 17 degrees. A city council meeting will take place tonight to consider a new 10-building townhouse complex in Cambridge. 570's Marshall Crocker has more on the proposal.
20: It would be a complex of buildings three stories high with 132 residential units right in the heart of Cambridge's East End. That new proposal would be built adjacent along Atwater Drive where the road meets Dundas Street South. It would be a massive townhouse area, so massive that it currently violates Cambridge zoning bylaw. That's why tonight's Cambridge Council meeting will see the developer Treasure Hill Homes pitch their case, hoping for an exemption to build the residence. It would create a sort of townhouse mecca alongside Treasure Hill's 177 existing Marquee Series units. The plan will be presented at tonight's council, then will return on July 21st for a final decision on the zoning request. Those who wish to be involved in tonight's meeting can find out how to do so at our website at kitchener.citynews.ca. I'm Marshall Crocker.
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4: It is 17 degrees and cloudy at the boardwalk in Kitchener. Good afternoon. I'm Paul McPhee. Here's what's making news right now. An Ontario court ruled last month the region's site-specific bylaw aimed at clearing the Victoria Street encampment was unconstitutional. Today, the region and the province announced they will appeal that decision. And in Toronto, a chilling revelation from police who say a number of shootings are linked and believed to be part of a Guns for Hire network. coming up after sports.
0: Not so fast, says one BC expert. If you were wondering if gas and grocery prices were going to come down following word of a deal to end the war in Iran.
4: Well, time for sports, and from Sportsnet Radio, here's Alex Cicero.
1: Well, we begin with match day 6 of the FIFA World Cup, and right now in East Rutherford, New Jersey, we're at the half. No score between France and Senegal, with Senegal the much better team in the opening 45 minutes. Still to come at 6, it's Norway against Iraq. Argentina plays Algeria at 9, and then it's Austria-Jordan at midnight in San Francisco. Maple Leafs made a move with the NHL draft a week and a half away. Toronto sends Joseph Woll and Simon Benoit to Philly for defenseman Emile Andre, goaltender Sam Ersson, and a third-round pick in 2026. Andre is an undersized puck-moving defenseman, while it sounds like Ersson may not receive a qualifying offer. Both are restricted free agents. This evening, the Marlies are back home to host the Wolves in Game 3 of the Calder Cup Finals. Marlies leading 2-0 with faceoff at 7. While in Vegas, the Golden Knights confirming that head coach John Tortorella will not return next season. At Fenway Park, the Blue Jays go with Dylan Cease for the first of three against the Boston Red Sox. Some good news for the Jays, as both Vladimir Guerrero Jr. and Andrés Giménez return to the starting lineup. Lefty Peyton Tolley with a 6:45 first pitch on 570 News Radio and Sportsnet. And in the WNBA, the Toronto Tempo look to snap a 2-game slide when they visit Caitlin Clark and the Indiana Fever. The Tempo and Fever will tip off at 7 o'clock. From the Sports Center, I'm Alex Cicero.
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4: Just hold on. If you were hoping prices for things like gas and groceries are about to come down following word of a possible deal to end the war in the Middle East, 570's Sonia Aslam reports you could be waiting months for things to slowly return to normal.
0: And when we say gas, that includes expensive jet fuel, which has forced some airlines to cut routes and raise fees to cover their costs.
23: Now, we should not take comfort in assuming that prices will be down significantly in the next few weeks.
0: Professor Werner Attweiler with UBC Sauder School of Business says the plugged-up Strait of Hormuz will take a while to clear, think months, and for everyone affected to get supplies back to pre-war levels. Basically, he explains, it's complicated.
23: Inventories have been depleted, and that will keep demand up, and that means prices will remain elevated, even though they come down, but they will not go back to the level we have seen before the start of the war.
0: The Strait has also been blamed for impacting the already fragile supply chain, which has slowed the shipments of items like fertilizer and aluminum while tapping the brakes on automotive manufacturing. I'm Sonia Aslam.
4: Overseas, a hot mic moment at the G7 between the Prime Minister and the U.S. President.
26: The CBC is reporting that two men were caught talking trade at the G7 meeting in France, even though they don't have a bilateral meeting planned. The discussion included talk about Canada's recent decision to allow 49,000 Chinese EVs into the country at a lower tariff rate. The move frustrated America, who implemented a 100% tariff in order to protect homemade cars. Mark Carney is heard saying it's less than 3% of our market and that it's capped, adding, "I thought you'd actually like that." Donald Trump is heard saying, "That's good. I like that." The moment is caught with the deadline to extend the Kuzma trade deal still looming on July 1st. I'm Chris McCusker.
4: And coming up in 60 seconds, traffic and weather together. This is 570 News Radio.
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14: Thanks, Paul. This update is brought to you by Channer's Men's Apparel. We'll begin on our area highways where we have an ongoing issue on Highway 6 South in the Morriston area. The OPP still have Highway 6 South closed between Badenoch Street and Leslie Road West. They say it's due to a five-vehicle collision and a dry concrete spill. The closure they're still expected to remain in place for several hours, so you are asked to avoid the area. Then looking at our area highways in Kitchener and Waterloo, the usual delays in the usual area. Westbound Highway 8 between the Weber Fairway ramps and the flyover. Slowdowns there. Northbound 85 Ottawa Street to Lancaster. A long stretch of delays to deal with. And if you're on the southbound side of 85, it'll begin at King Street and the delays will continue through to Lancaster. Now looking at our city streets, not too bad this hour, though we do have reports of an issue in Waterloo at the Fisher-Hallman Road Herb Street West intersection. We have a collision there. Delays are looking pretty heavy, so avoid that if you can. And we have reports of an issue at the Ottawa Street South and Westmount Road roundabout. We're hearing there's a crash on the inside curb lane heading northbound, so do drive with caution through there. It's going to be a bit slower than normal. Now on the 401 eastbound out of Woodstock, cleared at the region. Some slight delays from Highway 6 North through to 6 South, but then Milton, Mississauga looking good. And if you're on the westbound side, the delays are really just in Milton between James Snow and Highway 25. If you do spot any other traffic problems, call us hands-free at *401. 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Channers, King Street South in Uptown Waterloo, channerswaterloo.com. Now the latest from 570, meteorologist Jesse Uppel.
15: We're tracking the risk of some isolated showers and thunderstorms, bringing local heavy downpours at times and a breezy southwest wind for the remainder of the day. Down to 12 degrees through the overnight, showers and storms possible Wednesday, a high of 21 degrees, and up to 20 degrees on Thursday with some drier conditions for the afternoon. Should stay mostly dry for Friday, just had slight chance of a stray shower and a high of 22. Tonight's low, plus 12.
4: And the boardwalk in Kitchener, cloudy, 17 degrees. Coming up at 4:30, the region as well as the province announced plans to appeal last month's court decision that ruled as unconstitutional the region's site-specific bylaw it planned to use to clear the Victoria Street encampment. 570 News time, 4:23.
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4: Well, Hockey Night in Canada will not air on the CBC next season. In a joint statement, Sportsnet and the CBC say the public broadcaster will no longer carry NHL games. A sub-licensing agreement between Rogers and the CBC that allowed the program to air on the network expired at the end of this year's playoffs. The 2026-27 season is the first year of Rogers' 12-year, $11 billion broadcast rights with the NHL. While Rogers still retains the Hockey Night in Canada brand, it's the first time the program won't be available to Canadian viewers on the CBC. Rogers is the parent company of Sportsnet and this radio station. Leafs Nation has a new goalie today, with management moving around some key pieces before the NHL draft. 570's for Jesh Dave is more on Toronto's big trade with Philadelphia today.
3: The Maple Leafs' new regime is getting to work on the trade market, dealing goalie Joseph Woll and defenseman Simon Benoit to the Flyers in exchange for goalie Samuel Erson, defenseman Emile Andre, and a third-round pick in this year's draft. Woll was steady with the Leafs this past season, posting a 15-16-7 record, a 3.31 goals against, and a .899 save percentage in just 39 starts. But he did miss a big chunk with injuries and for personal reasons. Benoit, meanwhile, had been with the Leafs for the past three seasons after spending the first three seasons of his NHL career with the Ducks. In 73 games, though, he only had six assists and the worst plus-minus of any blue liner on the team. Coming this way are Erson, who backed up Dan Vladar in Philly, and 24-year-old blue liner Andre, who's coming off a 13-point season. The Leafs will select first overall in the entry draft on June 26th. I'm Virgesh Dave.
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26: Another record high on Bay Street today. It was up by 114 points, 35,389, and on the plus side for a fourth straight day. Shares in t-shirt maker Gildan Activewear down by about 19% today. Short seller Jehoshaphat Research published a negative report accusing the Canadian company of inflating revenue. The firm says it interviewed former employees and customers. Gildan responded today by reaffirming its guidance. Gold futures right now up by $3 to $4,354. And then oil was lower for fourth day, down $4.70 to $76.05. That is close to a fresh three-month low. Bloomberg reporting Iran will receive broad financial incentives as part of its deal with the U.S., and that includes the right to sell oil immediately. It also allows the country to tap into a $300 billion development fund, although nothing official has been released as of yet. The Canadian dollar down by 3.171.45 U.S. A fresh record on the Dow again today ahead of an interest rate announcement tomorrow. The Dow higher by 328. It closed above 52,000 for the first time. The S&P down 43 and the NASDAQ down 307. Shares in SpaceX go 3 for 3. So the stock today up by about 4%. The company is now the fifth largest in the world, surpassing Amazon. At the Business Center, I'm Chris McCusker.
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2: It's Tuesday, June 16th. Good afternoon. I'm Aaron Anderson.
4: And good afternoon. I'm Paul McPhee. Here is what's making news this hour.
5: The region of Waterloo and the province of Ontario have jointly announced an appeal of the Superior Court ruling that prevents the clearing of the homeless encampment at 100 Victoria Street in Kitchener.
2: Regional police say charges have been laid.

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1: 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Here's Brent Cater.
2: Thanks, Aaron. This update is brought to you by Cottle's Catch Seafood. We'll begin on our area highways. We still have an issue on the go this hour where Highway 6 South is closed in the Morriston area. It's between Badenoch Street and Leslie Road West. The OPP says it's due to a five-vehicle collision and a dry concrete spill that occurred this morning. The closure is still expected to last for several hours as they are in the process of cleaning that situation up. So drivers are asked to avoid the area. Again, that's Highway 6 South, closed between Badenoch Street and Leslie Road West near Morriston. Now looking at our area highways in Kitchener and Waterloo, still delays in the usual areas. Westbound Highway 8 between the Weber Fairway ramps and the flyover. Northbound 85, delays beginning at Ottawa Street, continuing through to Lancaster. And southbound 85, slow going from King Street through to Lancaster. City streets, not too bad this hour, though we do have an incident in Waterloo at the Fisher-Holman Road, Herb Street West intersection. There's a crash report there, so avoid that if you can for the time being. And we have reports of an issue at the Ottawa Street South and Westmount Road roundabout. Reports of one lane impacted there traveling northbound. Now, if you're on the 401 eastbound, it will slow down at Highway 6 North through to 6 South, but then in towards Milton, Mississauga, traffic gets back up to speed, and then it's really going to slow down as you travel further east past Dixie. We do have a crash there in the collectors. Delays are looking quite heavy, so that is something to watch out for. And we have reports of an issue in the express as well coming up to Dixie. So quite a messy drive, both express and collectors, once you do pass Highway 410 towards Dixie Road. Westbound side of the drive, just some volume in the collectors around Mavis Road through to Winston Churchill, and then delays in Milton, James Snow to Guelph Line. In towards the region, Woodstock, not seeing any problems there. If you do spot any other traffic issues, call us hands-free at *401. 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Now the latest from 570, meteorologist Jesse Uppel.
3: It's a strong southwest wind today, close to 50 kilometers per hour at times, partly cloudy skies, and watching for that risk of isolated showers and thunderstorms. Widespread showers expected tonight with a low of 12 degrees, and tomorrow have the umbrella ready. We are cloudy and unsettled with showers and storms continuing, a high of 21 with a breezy southwest wind. Tonight's low, 12 degrees.
1: Right now at the boardwalk in Kitchener, we do have a cloudy sky. We're at 17 degrees.
0: Well, another check of traffic and weather together in less than 10 minutes. 570 News Time, 434.
1: The province and the region of Waterloo have announced they will jointly pursue an appeal of the Ontario Superior Court ruling preventing the clearing of 100 Victoria Street.
0: It is the latest in the ongoing dispute between charter rights and infrastructure development. 570's Matt Hutchison has more.
4: It's been less than a month since Justice Michael Gibson ruled the region's site-specific bylaw aimed at relocating the residents of the downtown Kitchener homeless encampment was unconstitutional. He ruled forcing the residents out while not having adequate shelter space is a violation of their human rights. The decision also laid out a path forward, giving the region options like creating a new space for the residents to set up camp while shelter space is added, or establish a new safe tenting protocol. Currently, the only space where you can camp legally on regional property is 100 Victoria. These options, in the judge's opinion, would allow the residents to relocate while construction of the Kitchener Transit Hub could advance. Speaking to 570 News Radio, Minister of Housing and Municipal Affairs Rob Flack laid out the province's position.
5: You know, bottom line is this. We cannot let an encampment of 30 to 35 people, and I'll come back and say we need to protect those people in the process, but we cannot let an encampment delay major infrastructure investments across the Waterloo region, or for that matter, across Ontario.
4: In that same statement, Regional Chair Karen Redmond said this appeal is about ensuring municipalities have clarity on how to move forward with both these important responsibilities. I'm Matt Hutchison.
1: Some tense moments at three public schools in the region today. They were placed under hold and secure because of threats that were made. The Waterloo Region District School Board announced the hold and secures just before 10 this morning. Alpine Air and Baden Public Schools were all impacted, but the board said school routines remained in place. Police confirmed the hold and secures were a safety precaution and told 570 News Radio each school was called by someone who threatened to commit acts of violence. A police spokesperson says the threats were similar in nature and happened around the same time. The hold and secures were all lifted around 11 a.m. and the police investigations remain ongoing.
0: Waterloo Regional Police have announced four arrests stemming from what they're calling a complex multi-year investigation into a large-scale financial fraud. Public information.

0: Officer Chris Iden says the fraud was first uncovered in 2020 when the financial audits of Trigger Wholesale found irregularities, which resulted in bankruptcy proceedings.
1: So investigators continued to do the investigation and found that many of the transactions that the business reported had never actually occurred. So they also uncovered fabricated communications and deliberate misrepresentations that were designed to essentially make the operation appear more legitimate in order to obtain more funding by the financial company.
0: Well, it's alleged the Waterloo Firearms and Ammunition Distribution business secured tens of millions of dollars in financing through forged business documents over 4 years. That resulted in nearly 20,000 fraudulent invoices and an estimated $48 million in losses to a commercial financing company. Iden says four staff members have been arrested, a 58-year-old man and 48-year-old woman from London, a 56-year-old man from South Frontenac, and a 64-year-old Guelph man.
2: Toronto police trying to figure out who is bankrolling groups of young people to carry out shootings across the GTA. Arrests have been made with charges laid, including in the death of a Toronto police officer. We get the latest from 570's Richard Southern.
3: Who's the mystery actor hiring gunmen? That's what Toronto police are trying to find out. Investigators say they've linked multiple shootings, including the one at the U.S. consulate in March, and perhaps ones targeted at synagogues and Jewish schools, to a gun for hire network. Police Chief Myra Demke says the shooters were hired via messaging apps.
4: Young people are hired to carry out attacks against various targets. And in order to get paid, they're required to film their attacks.
3: Who's behind it, though? Police don't know.
4: Who's paying for this? This is what we are trying to determine.
3: He says whoever it is, they're looking to create a sense of fear. Police have arrested several gunmen as part of this investigation, including the suspect who they say shot and killed a Toronto police officer last week.
4: The suspect in Constable Pinizzato's death will be charged with first-degree murder.
3: Two weapons found in that apartment have been linked to 28 shootings. I'm Richard Southern.
0: Well, there's a warning from Region of Waterloo Public Health. It says black-legged ticks have been identified locally, which tested positive for the bacteria that causes Lyme disease. We're being urged to take precautions when we're outdoors to prevent tick bites. That includes wearing protective clothing and using insect repellent. You should also check yourself, kids and pets, for any ticks and remove them carefully, and contact your health care provider if you start to feel unwell.
2: Still to come, we have gas prices in 60 seconds. 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
2: 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Roger McKnight of Enpro expects gas prices will drop 4 cents at midnight. That's to as high as $1.62.9 per liter. Still to come, Brent Gator is traffic and weather next.
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14: Thanks, Aaron. This update is brought to you by L.L. Bean. We'll begin on our area highways in Morriston. We still have an ongoing closure of Highway 6 South between Badenoch Street and Leslie Road West. Now, the OPP saying that's due to a five-vehicle collision and a dry concrete spill. They still expect that closure to remain in place for several more hours, so drivers are asked to avoid the area. Again, that's Highway 6 South near the Morriston area. We have a closure from Badenoch Street to Leslie Road West. Now, looking at our area highways in Kitchener and Waterloo, if you're traveling westbound on Highway 8, we still have delays between the Weber Fairway ramps and the flyover, so a bit of volume there. If you're traveling northbound on Highway 85, we're hearing from a Star 401 caller that delays begin at the flyover. They'll continue all the way up to Lancaster Street. And if you're traveling southbound Highway 85, delays from King Street all the way through to Lancaster seems to be the regular volume causing that. City streets, though, a couple of issues to mention. We have a collision reported in Waterloo at the Fisher-Hallman Road, Herb Street West intersection. Another collision reported at University Avenue and Fisher-Hallman Road. And we have reports of a collision at the Ottawa Street, Westmount Road roundabout. So do be aware of that. Now, if you're on the 401, not too bad of a drive eastbound out of Woodstock, clear to the region, but delays coming up to Highway 6 North and at Guelph Line, so a bit of volume in those areas. Milton, though, initially into Mississauga, not looking bad. Westbound side of the drive, heavy delays in Milton between James Snow and Highway 25, and as you travel through Cambridge, approaching Highway 8, a little bit of volume there. Out towards Woodstock, though, it is looking good. If you do spot any other traffic issues, call us hands-free at Star 401. Make Dad's Day. Get 15% off all men's shirts at L.L. Bean at Kitchener Boardwalk. Give him quality that lasts. Offer ends June 21st. Now, the latest from 570, meteorologist Jesse Uppel.
12: We'll keep the umbrella handy, not only for the remainder of today and tonight, but for the rest of the week. We have that chance of some isolated showers and thunderstorms popping up. Today, we have a breezy southwest wind, temperatures right around seasonal, and then we're dipping down to 12 degrees through the overnight with a chance of showers. Tomorrow, unsettled with that wet weather at times, a high of 21, breezy southwest wind. Showers and thunderstorms early Thursday should stay dry for the afternoon, though, in a high of 20. Tonight, slow, 12 degrees.
2: Right now at the Boardwalk in Kitchener, it is cloudy. We're at 17 degrees. Still to come, we have sports and headlines in 60 seconds for you.
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2: It's cloudy at the Boardwalk in Kitchener, 17 degrees. Good afternoon. I'm Erin Anderson. Here's what's making news this hour. Both the Region of Waterloo and the Province of Ontario have announced they're appealing the Superior Court decision over the Victoria Street encampment. And Public Health confirms ticks in Waterloo Region have tested positive for the bacteria that causes Lyme disease. Coming up after sports.
18: The new Atwater and Dundas complex could create 132 new residences across 10 massive new townhouses in Cambridge. City Council meets tonight to discuss the new plan and the zoning changes it would require.
2: 570 News Time, 445. It's time for sports from Sportsnet Radio. Here is Alex Sixero.
16: We begin on the pitch as the first game of the day at the FIFA World Cup, the group I opener between France and Senegal. And here in East Rutherford, New Jersey, no score as the second half continues. France almost taking the lead, but a Michael Olise shot was saved by the Senegal keeper. Still to come, Norway plays Iraq in Boston. Lionel Messi and Argentina open their account against Algeria. That in Kansas City. And the late game has Austria versus Jordan. Hockey news, Maple Leafs and Flyers swung a deal this afternoon. Toronto sending Joseph Wall and Simon Benoit to Philly for defenseman Emile Andre, goaltender Sam Ersson, and a 2026 third-round pick. Wall sent out of town with a logjam in goal, especially with the emergence of Artur Akhtyamov in the AHL. Andre is an undersized puck-moving defenseman, while the feeling is Ersson, who really struggled last year, may not receive a qualifying offer. Meantime, Hockey Night in Canada will not air on CBC next season as the sub-licensing deal has expired between Rogers Sportsnet and CBC. Hockey Night aired for nearly 75 years on the public broadcaster. While the Vegas Golden Knights are looking for a new head coach, John Tortorella will not return next season. The Blue Jays hope to have Vladimir Guerrero Jr. back in the lineup this evening when they open a six-game road trip against the Red Sox. Dylan Cease will take on Peyton Tolley at 6:45 on 570 News Radio and Sportsnet. And the Toronto Tempo have to deal with Caitlin Clark this evening as they take on the Fever in Indiana. Tip-off is 7 o'clock. From the Sports Center, I'm Alex Ixero.
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20: What's up? 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And... Whoa, I'm loving people's reactions to the news that Lotto Max now has more chances to win, with up to 90 new prizes of $100,000. 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But it's real. Believe it.
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20: 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Already bought my ticket.
22: 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Lotto Max.
2: 570 News Time, 4:48. A Cambridge City Council committee meeting will meet tonight, rather, to table a proposal for a new townhouse complex. 570's Marshall Crocker has the details.
18: 132 new multi-story townhouse residences. That's what this evening's Cambridge public meeting will discuss. Developer Treasure Hill Homes will request zoning amendments to create the new development near the intersection of Cambridge's Dundas Street South and Atwater Drive. The proposal would require removal of bylaw provisions that cut off what would be the townhouse's backyards, as well as the green space alongside them. The Atwater and Dundas development would include a total of 10 three-story buildings for 132 units, with 165 parking spaces on either side of Atwater Drive. The zoning application will be tabled at tonight's meeting at 6:30 p.m., and those who wish to attend council to voice their opinion can find out how at our website at kitchener.citynews.ca. Council will vote on the final result of the zoning application on July 21st. I'm Marshall Crocker.
2: Well, this just into 570 News Radio from Waterloo Regional Police, who are providing an update on those investigations that prompted Holden secures at three public schools around the region this morning. Police had earlier said that threats were phoned into each school, and as precaution, the schools were placed in Holden secure. Police now say the calls are being treated as swatting incidents, which are those false reports made to trigger emergency police responses. Their investigation is ongoing, but again, they are saying those calls this morning that prompted local Holden secures are being treated as swatting incidents. Reports of fraud relating to the World Cup has the Better Business Bureau reminding people to be wary of scammers. President and CEO of the BBB Central Ontario, Angela Dennis, says anytime there is a major ticketed event, there's the chance of scammers taking advantage. She outlined some of the more common scams they're seeing right now while on the Mike Farwell Show.
23: Ticket scams, travel scams. Those two items, they'll actually create false websites. They look identical, and they're just a slight variation in the URL, a spelling. So look for that.
2: If you do fall victim, notify police. Still to come, Brent Cater standing by. He has traffic and weather next.
24: Hey, it's Denise Andriecci from 680 News Radio. 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
14: 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We'll begin on our area highways. We still have a closure to mention. Highway 6 South is closed between Baden Knox Street and Leslie Road West. That's due to a multi-vehicle collision and a dry concrete spill from this morning. So the closure there expected to remain in place for several hours. Drivers are asked to avoid it for the time being. Again, that's Highway 6 South closed between Baden Knox Street and Leslie Road West in the Morriston area. Now looking at our area highways in the region, we do have delays southbound Highway 85 from King Street all the way through to Lancaster. Some pretty heavy delays there. Northbound 85, Ottawa Street to Lancaster looking pretty slow. And if you're traveling westbound on Highway 8 between the Weber Fairway ramps and the flyover, still delays in that stretch. Couple of issues to mention on our city streets. We have a collision still at the intersection of Fisher Holman Road and Herb Street West. We are seeing significant delays on Fisher Holman as you're traveling southbound to Herb, so do be aware of that if you normally travel that way. Also have reports of a collision on Iron Needles Boulevard at the Highland Road West roundabout, and still reports of an issue at the Ottawa Street South and West Mount Road roundabout. We're hearing there one lane blocked on the inside lane at the Ottawa Street again and West Mount Road roundabout. Now, if you're on the 401, not too bad if you're traveling eastbound out of Woodstock, clear to the region, but leaving the region, delays will pick up around the en route through to Highway 6 North and coming up to Guelph Line, then Milton, Mississauga looking good. Westbound side of the drive, heavy delays in Milton between James Snow and Highway 25, some more slowdowns at Guelph Line, and through Cambridge as you're approaching Highway 8, you will hit delays there. Now, if you do spot any other traffic issues, call us hands-free at *401. 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Now the latest from 570, meteorologist Jesse Upel.
3: Gusty southwest winds, temperatures right around seasonal today, and moving through the rest of the day, we're watching for isolated showers and thunderstorms popping up. Down to 12 degrees through the overnight. Tomorrow, showers and storms possible at times, a high of 21. Breezy southwest wind. And Thursday should stay dry for the afternoon, a high of 20. Mostly dry for Friday, just that slight chance of a passing shower, and a high of 22 degrees. Tonight, slow, plus 12.
2: Right now at the boardwalk in Kitchener, we do have a cloudy sky. We're currently sitting at 17 degrees. 570 News Time, 4:54.
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2: After 75 years, Hockey Night in Canada could look and sound different in the fall. More from Chris McCusker.
26: In a joint statement, Rogers Sportsnet and the CBC say the public broadcaster will no longer carry NHL broadcasts starting next season. A sub-licensing agreement between Rogers Communications, the parent company of this radio station, and the CBC expired at the end of the Stanley Cup playoffs. Chris Wilson is executive director of CBC Sports.
6: Rogers has great plans for the NHL going forward, and CBC has great plans for a new sports strategy of focusing on Olympic and Paralympic and women's sports and all the things that we've been doing so well as part of being Canada's Olympic broadcaster for so long.
26: A Sportsnet spokesperson also says the CBC still owns the Hockey Night in Canada brand, and more details about programming will be released prior to the start of next season. I'm Chris McCusker.
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9: The National Bank Open, presented by Rogers, is back. This is your chance to see Canada's tennis stars live. Come cheer on reigning champion Victoria Moboko and many more at the Tennis Playground from August 1st to 13th. 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
2: 570 News Time, 4:57. Here's Chris McCusker in the Business Center.
26: The CEO at the Royal Bank says rapid technological advancements are fueling an insatiable appetite for all forms of capital. And Dave McKay says his firm still has enough balance sheet capacity to meet lending demand for the artificial intelligence build-out. So McKay told the Bloomberg Newsmakers event in Toronto today, AI will contribute to inflation in the near term, but ultimately will be deflationary as it brings in productivity enhancements. Shares in RBC today up by about 1% on Bay Street. Now, the TSX did close at a record for a second straight day. It was up by 114 points, 35,389. Gold futures right now higher by $2 to 4,354, down by about 18% since the war in Iran started. The price for oil today lower for a fourth day, down $4.70. 76.05. It's down about $14 over that stretch. The Canadian dollar right now lower by 5.171.43 U.S. Now on Wall Street, there is an interest rate announcement in the U.S. tomorrow. The Dow hit a record high for a second straight day, up by 328 points, closing above 52,000 for the first time ever. The S&P today down 43 points. The NASDAQ down 307. At the Business Center, I'm Chris McCusker.
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24: Hey, it's Denise Andriecci from 680 News Radio. 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
5: Let's get an update from the 570 Traffic Center. Here's Brent Cater.
14: Thanks, Paul. This update is brought to you by Dial a Tire. We'll begin on our area highways. We still have an issue on the go on Highway 6 South in the Morriston area. The OPP have 6 South still closed this hour between Badenoch Street and Leslie Road West. They say that's due to a 5-vehicle collision and a dry concrete spill from this morning. The closure there still expected to remain in place for several hours, so drivers are asked to avoid the area. Then looking at our area highways in Kitchener and Waterloo, just the usual delays in the usual areas. Westbound Highway 8 between the Weber Fairway ramps and the flyover, volume there. Northbound 85 Ottawa Street to Lancaster, we're seeing delays there. And on the southbound side from King Street to Lancaster, still some pretty consistent volume. Couple of issues to mention in town. We have a crash still reported on Fisher Holman Road southbound at the Herb Street West intersection. Delays are quite heavy there, so avoid that if you can. Also have reports of an issue on Iron Needles Boulevard near the Highland Road West roundabout. Watch out for delays. And we have a collision still at the Ottawa Street South and Westmount Road roundabout. We're hearing at least one lane in the roundabout there blocked traveling northbound. Now looking at the 401, not a bad drive eastbound out of Woodstock. Clear to the region. 6 is looking good. Some slight delays approaching Guelph Line, but Milton, Mississauga looks better after that. If you're on the westbound side, you'll hit delays in Milton between James Snow and Highway 25. Some more slowdowns at Guelph Line, and as you travel through Cambridge, you'll have delays coming up to Highway 8. If you do spot any other traffic problems, call us hands-free at *401. 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Now the latest from 570, meteorologist Jesse Uppel.
3: A gusty wind out of the southwest today and that risk of some isolated showers and thunderstorms bringing local heavy downpours at times. We'll hang on to unsettled wet weather through the overnight as we dip down to 12. And tomorrow, cloudy and unsettled at times with the risk of showers and storms once again. Breezy wind out of the southwest and a high of 21 degrees. Tonight, slow, plus 12.
5: At the boardwalk in Kitchener, it is mostly cloudy. We're now at 19 degrees.
2: We'll have another check of traffic and weather in less than 10 minutes. Here's what you need to know right now.
25: When you need to know right now.
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5: The province of Ontario and the region of Waterloo have both announced they plan to appeal the court ruling that stopped the clearing of the Victoria Street encampment.
2: Both argue the transit hub is too important to delay. 570's Matt Hutchinson has more.
10: The region of Waterloo is headed back to court over its intention to open up the land at 100 Victoria Street to stage equipment to build the Kitchener Central Transit Hub. But in his 88-page ruling last month, Ontario Superior Court Justice Michael Gibson ruled that it was possible to respect the human rights of the encampment residents and advance the transit hub project. In his opinion, Gibson said the region could establish a new safe tenting protocol or establish a new encampment site. Speaking to 570 News Radio last month, Ashley Skidema, executive director of Waterloo Region Community Legal Services, said nobody wants encampments, but they offer less barriers for individuals than the current shelter system and could be a temporary stopgap until adequate shelter space is made available. Minister of Municipal Affairs and Housing Rob Flack told 570 News Radio the province is looking at the broader picture.
15: So this is an important process for us that we need to win this because we cannot let an encampment hold up the jobs, hold up the homes that are going to be built around this transit-oriented community, and it's going to connect thousands and thousands of people.
10: The region says it intends to file its motion in the coming days. I'm Matt Hutchison.
5: Multiple public schools around the region were put in hold and secure this morning, but police say it was all a precaution. Alpine, Ayr, and Baden public schools were placed in hold and secure around 10 a.m. Police confirmed it was because each school received a similar call, and the person on the other end said they were en route to each location with weapons and threatened to harm staff and students. Officers responded to each school, prompting the hold and secures until the scenes were cleared. The hold and secures were lifted before the lunch hour, and police say their investigation into the threats is ongoing, noting the calls are being treated as a swatting incident.
2: A Waterloo firearms and ammunition distribution business in the spotlight as part of a major financial fraud investigation. It's alleged that Trigger Wholesale Incorporated secured tens of millions of dollars in financing over the course of 4 years through forged business documents. Nearly 20,000 fraudulent invoices were recovered, leading to an estimated $48 million in losses. Public Information Officer Chris Iden says multiple staff members have been arrested.
16: There are four people that have been charged and arrested. There is a 52-year-old male and a 48-year-old female, both from London, a 56-year-old male from South Frontenac, and a 64-year-old male from Guelph that have been arrested and charged with multiple criminal offenses.
2: Iden says the fraud was first uncovered in 2020 following financial audits that revealed financial irregularities and resulted in bankruptcy proceedings. The Waterloo Regional Police Service's Commercial Fraud Unit then continued to investigate, resulting in the arrests and charges announced today.
5: And to Toronto now, and a gun-for-hire network involving young suspects is believed to be behind multiple shootings in the GTA. The investigation has already led to several arrests, including a 19-year-old accused of murdering a Toronto police constable last week. 570's Richard Southern with the latest.
17: There's a mystery actor hiring gunmen across the GTA, and police don't know who it is. Investigators today, though, say they have linked multiple shootings, including the one at the U.S. consulate in March, to a gun-for-hire network that may have also targeted synagogues in the city. Police Chief Myron Demke says the shooters were hired online.
18: Through encrypted messaging apps, young people are hired to carry out attacks against various targets. And in order to get paid, they're required to film their attacks.
17: But who is doing the hiring? Police don't know.
18: Who is paying for this? This is what we are trying to determine, including by working with our RCMP and FBI colleagues.
17: Part of the motivation, though, he says, is clear.
18: Some of the people hiring these criminals want to create a sense of fear, including in the Jewish community.
17: Three alleged gunmen have been arrested as part of this investigation, including the suspect who police say shot and killed a Toronto police officer last week. He's going to face first-degree murder charges. I'm Richard Southern.
2: There's an extra push to take precautions outdoors this summer. Region of Waterloo Public Health says black-legged ticks collected locally have tested positive for the bacteria that causes Lyme disease. Health officials say removing ticks carefully and as soon as possible can help reduce the risk of tick-borne diseases. In fact, ticks have to be attached to a person or pet for at least 24 hours before transmitting Lyme disease. To verify what kind of tick bit you, snap a photo and submit it to etick.ca. They'll help identify it within 48 hours. If it is a black-legged tick, and you start to feel unwell, contact your healthcare provider.
5: Cambridge's East End could soon be home to 10 new residential townhouses. 570's Marshall Crocker has more on tonight's committee meeting set to discuss the details of the development.
19: It will require some bylaw exemptions, but the new Dundas and Atwater townhouse complex would create 132 residential units. With Cambridge's year-over-year population growing about 4%, the proposal to committee tonight could offer some additional support. But the proposed plan by Treasure Hill Homes Incorporated would violate bylaws for that space, particularly the size of the complex's outdoor backyards. The three-story development would span two blocks on either side of Atwater Drive and sit next to another one of the developer's 177-unit complexes. Cambridge City Council will table the new proposal tonight at 6:30, and the zoning application will return to council chambers for a final decision on July 21st. Those that wish to be delegates at tonight's meeting can find out how to do so at our website at kitchener.citynews.ca. I'm Marshall Crocker.
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5: 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Roger McKnight of Enpro expecting gas prices to drop 4 cents at midnight to as high as $1.62.9 per liter. Coming up in 60 seconds, traffic and weather together, 570 News Time, 510.
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14: Thanks, Paul. This update is brought to you by Hefner Lexus Toyota. We'll begin on our area highways, where we still have an ongoing issue on Highway 6 South in the Morrison area. The OPP have 6 South closed between Badenoch Street and Leslie Road West. They say that's due to a 5-vehicle collision and a dry concrete spill from this morning. The closure there expected to remain in place for several hours, so drivers are asked to avoid the area. In town, a couple of issues to mention on our city streets. We have a crash still at the intersection of Fisher Holman Road and Herb Street West. Delays looking pretty heavy southbound on Fisher Holman, so do be aware of that if you normally travel through the area. And we still have reports of a collision at the Ottawa Street and Westmount Road roundabouts, so be cautious going through there. Should also mention our area highways in Kitchener and Waterloo. We still have delays northbound 85 from Wellington to Lancaster, southbound Highway 85 King Street to Lancaster slow there, and westbound Highway 8 between the Weber Fairway ramps and the flyover. But volume in that stretch. 401 Drive not looking too bad this hour. Westbound, we do have delays from James Snow through to Highway 25 in Milton. And if you're on the eastbound side, a bit of volume at Highway 6 South and Guelph Line. If you do spot any other traffic problems, call us hands-free at *401. 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Here's to many more years of driving excellence together. 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Now the latest from 570, meteorologist Jesse Uppel.
3: Unsettled conditions at times, not only for today and tonight, but right through the end of the work week. We have that risk of some pop-up showers and thunderstorms causing some local heavy downpours. Down to 12 degrees through the overnight tomorrow, a breezy southwest wind and a high of 21 with that risk of wet weather. Wet weather will continue early Thursday, and we'll have some sunshine for Thursday afternoon, a high of 20. Tonight's low, plus 12.
5: At the boardwalk in Kitchener, it is cloudy and 19 degrees. Coming up in 60 seconds, headlines and sports.
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5: It is 19 degrees and cloudy at the boardwalk in Kitchener. Good afternoon. I'm Paul McPhee. Here's what's making news right now. The region, as well as the province, announced plans to appeal last month's court decision that ruled as unconstitutional the region's site-specific bylaw it planned to use to clear the Victoria Street encampment. And regional police continue to investigate the threats for after threats forced three local high schools into hold insecures earlier today. Coming up after sports, the local Better Business Bureau is offering some tips on how to avoid getting stung by a World Cup scam. Well, time for sports, and for Sportsnet Radio, here's Alex Sixero.
4: Well, the first game of match day six in the books of the FIFA World Cup, in three big points for France as they beat Senegal 3-1 in the group I opener. Kylian Mbappe, the story, scoring twice in the 66th and 96th minute, while Bradley Barcola scored the other, so the 2022 runners-up opened the World Cup with three big points. At 6 o'clock in Boston, Norway will take on Iraq. At 9 in Kansas City, defending champions Argentina play Algeria. Then at midnight in San Francisco, Austria takes on Jordan. To hockey, and it's the first trade of the John Chyka era. The Maple Leafs have acquired defenseman Emil Andre, goaltender Sam Ersson, and a 2026 third-rounder from Philly in exchange for Joseph Wall and Simon Benoit. Andre is an undersized puck-moving defenseman, while Ersson's coming off a rough year. Both are RFAs, although it sounds like Ersson may not receive a qualifying offer. And the Leafs likely make the deal because of the emergence of Artur Akhtyamov with the Marlies. The Marlies host the Wolves this evening in Game 3 of the Calder Cup Final, leading 2-0. Game 3 gets going at 7. More hockey news. John Tortorella will not return as head coach of the Vegas Golden Knights next season. Off to baseball, the Blue Jays are at Fenway Park for the first of three with the Boston Red Sox. Jays are 34-38. Dylan Cease will take on Peyton Tolley at 6:45 on 570 News Radio and Sportsnet. And in the WNBA, the Toronto Tempo are on the road to take on Caitlin Clark and the Indiana Fever. Tip-off is coming up at 7. From the Sports Center, I'm Alex Ixero.
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5: The Better Business Bureau is warning of an increase in ticket and travel scams relating to the World Cup. BBB Central Ontario President and CEO Angela Dennis told the Mike Farwell Show some advice to avoid becoming a victim.
15: If you get an email indicating that it's a great deal or that your payment may not have gone through, click here, or you might lose your tickets, stop. Don't panic. It's probably a scam. It's that old adage. If it sounds too good to be true, it probably is.
5: Dennis says you can research companies through the BBB to ensure they are trustworthy before making online purchases. Should you fall victim to a scam, you should report it to police. Call it the additional cost of being single. Going to the grocery store has gotten more expensive, but even more so if you're shopping for one. We get more from 570 News Radio senior business analyst Mike Eppel.
24: The new State of the Cart grocery spending survey from Interact shows the growing cost of living challenge for Canadians living alone. Single-person households spending a lot more on their grocery bills on a per-person basis than couples and families. Lauren Mostowick is the head of corporate affairs at Interact.
26: Single Canadians don't have the ability to often buy just the ingredients that they need for their meals. And then they also don't have the opportunity to buy in bulk savings that shared households find. The price you're paying per person is higher if you're single. It's about $80 a week per person on groceries if you're in a shared household, and about $102 if you're on your own.
24: And trips to the grocery store might be causing some tensions between couples.
26: Half of couples told us that they do get into those arguments because one person wants to stick to the list and the other one wants to make impulse buys.
24: At the Business Center, I'm Mike Eppel.
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29: What's up? 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And...
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5: 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Time for Rogers Xfinity Internet traffic and weather together on the ones. Here's Brent Cater.
14: Thanks, Paul. This update is brought to you by Channer's Men's Apparel. We'll begin with an issue that's still ongoing on Highway 6 South in the Morriston area. The OPP have 6 South closed between Badenoch Street and Leslie Road West. They say that's due to a multi-vehicle collision and a dry concrete spill. That's from this morning. The closure, though, still very much in place there, and it's expected to last for several hours, so you will need to avoid that for the time being. Again, that's Highway 6 South closed between Badenoch Street and Leslie Road West in Morriston. Now, looking at our area highways in Kitchener and Waterloo, just a bit of volume westbound Highway 8 between the Weber Fairway ramps and the flyover. Southbound Highway 85, we have delays from King Street that continue all the way through to Victoria. And northbound, a little bit of volume at Lancaster, but it's brief. City streets, we have a collision, still in Waterloo at the Fisher-Hallman Road and Herb Street West intersection. Delays are pretty heavy there, so avoid that. And we have an incident still at the Ottawa Street and Westmount Road roundabout in Kitchener, so do be aware of that as well. Now, if you're on the 401, not too bad on the eastbound side, leaving Woodstock through to Cambridge. Delays will begin, though, at Highway 6 South and continue through to Guelph Line. Milton, Mississauga, not looking bad after that. Now, if you're on the westbound side, we do have delays in Milton. They'll begin at James Snow and continue through to Highway 25. Some more volume after that as well at Guelph Line through to Highway 6 South. Bit of a break after, but through Cambridge, delays coming up to Highway 8. And towards Woodstock, it is looking good. If you do spot any other traffic issues, call us hands-free at *401. 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Now the latest from 570, meteorologist Jesse Uppel.
3: We're tracking the risk of some isolated showers and thunderstorms bringing local heavy downpours at times and a breezy southwest wind for the remainder of the day. Down to 12 degrees through the overnight, showers and storms possible Wednesday, a high of 21 degrees and up to 20 degrees on Thursday with some drier conditions for the afternoon. Should stay mostly dry for Friday, just had slight chance of a stray shower and a high of 22. Tonight's low, plus 12.
5: At the boardwalk in Kitchener, it is cloudy, 19 degrees. Coming up at 5:30, an Ontario court ruled last month the region's site-specific bylaw aimed at clearing the Victoria Street encampment was unconstitutional. Today, the region and the province announced they will appeal that decision. 570 News Time, 5:23.
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5: Well, the CBC already making other plans now that Hockey Night in Canada will no longer be shown on the public broadcaster. We get more from 570's Chris McCusker.
25: After 75 years, the CBC won't be showing NHL games next season because the sub-license with rights holder Rogers Sportsnet ended after the Stanley Cup final. The CBC instead is looking to get in on the success of the Milano Cortina Olympic Games with a new Saturday night primetime show. Chris Wilson, executive director of CBC Sports, says it's holding on to the Hockey Night in Canada brand.
0: We don't have exact plans of how we'll use it in the future, but after 90 years, we think it's a really historic and important Canadian sports mark. And so, yeah, we intend to maintain it.
25: Sportsnet will have more to say about NHL programming before the start of the next NHL season this fall. Sportsnet is owned by Rogers Communications, which also owns this radio station. I'm Chris McCusker.
5: Major Beatles artifact will soon be up for grabs along with a Star Wars staple.
3: John Lennon's handwritten lyrics for the song If I Fell on the back of a Valentine card will open for bidding at $500,000 U.S. next month.
1: If I give my heart to you.
3: Lennon wrote the song while he was in New York for the Fab Four's first appearance on the Ed Sullivan Show in 1964. Another hot item, a lightsaber with Luke Skywalker's severed hand from the movie The Empire Strikes Back. It's expected to sell for seven figures. Other items up for grabs, hats from The Wizard of Oz and Willy Wonka and the Chocolate Factory, hoverboards from Back to the Future, and a pair of boxing boots worn by Sylvester Stallone in Rocky III. The Hollywood and Entertainment Signature Auction runs from July 13th to 17th. I'm Eva Fragiscados.
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25: The price for oil closed to a fresh three-month low today. It was lower for a fourth day, down $4.70, $76.05. On word, the U.S. and Iran have a peace deal, and the Strait of Hormuz is set to reopen. Now, the thing is, the text of the Memorandum of Understanding has still not been released. And there are some skeptics out there who wonder about how all of this is going to play out. And some of those skeptics are from inside the Trump administration. Secretary of State Marco Rubio, Defense Secretary Pete Hegseth, and CIA Director John Ratcliffe have expressed concerns about the arrangement. Markets finished the day mixed and another record closing high on the Dow. It was up by 328 points, closing above 52,000 for the first time. The S&P was down 43, the NASDAQ down 307. Now on the TSX, it closed at a record for a second straight day, up by 113 points. 35,389. Gold futures today little changed at 4,331. And then shares in Group Dynamite saw the worst day ever after the retailer reported earnings. The stock down by about 36%. First quarter comparable sales missed the consensus estimate. And then revenue came in better than expected. It jumped 37% year over year. At the Business Center, I'm Chris McCusker.
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3: The province of Ontario is taking up the fight to clear the homeless encampment at 100 Victoria Street in Kitchener.
5: Now, the region and province issued a joint statement today announcing their plan to appeal a May Superior Court ruling. 570's Matt Hutchison has more.
12: Ontario Superior Court Justice Michael Gibson took almost a full month to consider his decision, but ultimately ruled that the region's site-specific bylaw violated the encampment residents' charter rights. He said by not allowing camping on any regional property except 100 Victoria, along with a lack of adequate shelter space, the bylaw was unconstitutional. The decision also included possible paths forward that would respect the human rights of the residents while allowing the region to advance work on the Kitchener Central Transit Hub. Gibson said the region could establish a safe tenting protocol or designate a new encampment site while shelter space was added, but it doesn't appear the province or the region like those options. Minister of Municipal Affairs and Housing Rob Flack told 570 News Radio what's needed is solutions, not stopgaps.
13: So this is an important process for us, that we need to win this, because

0: And Leslie Road West. That's from a 5-vehicle collision and a dry concrete spill from this morning. The closure there expected to remain in place still for several hours into the evening. So drivers are asked to avoid it still for the time being. Again, that's Highway 6 South closed between Badenoch Street and Leslie Road West in the Morriston area. Now looking at our area highways in Kitchener and Waterloo, still delays southbound Highway 85 from King Street all the way through to Lancaster. And if you're on the Highway 8 drive westbound, you'll hit delays between the Weber Fairway ramps and the flyover. Just some of the usual volume there. Couple of issues to mention on our city streets. We have a crash reported at the Weber Street and Ottawa Street North intersection, and reports of a collision still at the Ottawa Street South and Westmount Road roundabout, so do be cautious there. Now, if you're on the 401 eastbound out of Woodstock, clear through to Cambridge, a bit of volume at Highway 6 South through to Guelph Line, but Milton, Mississauga looking good after. And if you're on the westbound side of the drive, heavy delays from James Snow and Milton through to Guelph Line. Bit of volume approaching 6 South. And as you travel through Cambridge, coming up to Highway 8, some slight delays there. Now, if you do spot any other traffic problems, call us hands-free at *401. 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Now, the latest from 570, meteorologist Jesse Uppel.
1: It's a strong southwest wind today, close to 50 kilometers per hour at times, partly cloudy skies, and watching for that risk of isolated showers and thunderstorms. Widespread showers expected tonight with a low of 12 degrees, and tomorrow have the umbrella ready. We are cloudy and unsettled with showers and storms continuing, a high of 21 with a breezy southwest wind. Tonight's low, 12 degrees.
2: Right now at the boardwalk in Kitchener, we do have a cloudy sky, 19 degrees.
3: Another check of traffic and weather together in less than 10 minutes. Here's what you need to know right now.
2: Swatting calls are now being blamed for 3 Holden Secures this morning. Police say Alpine, Air, and Baden Public Schools each received a phone call from someone who claimed they were going to attend the school with weapons and harm students and staff. Each call was similar in nature, came in around the same time, and prompted a Holden Secure as precaution. Each scene was cleared before 11 a.m., and police say their investigation is ongoing. They note the incidents are being treated as swatting attempts, which are false police reports meant to trigger an emergency response.
3: Waterloo Regional Police have announced the results of a large-scale financial fraud investigation surrounding Trigger Wholesale, Inc. Police say the Waterloo Firearms and Ammunition Distribution business has been committing fraud from 2016 until 2020. It's alleged nearly 20,000 fraudulent invoices were submitted to a commercial financing company, resulting in an estimated $48 million in losses. Public Information Officer Chris Iden says 4 people have been arrested.
4: We don't anticipate anybody else being charged as a result of this investigation. However, there is still more information that the investigators will be going through, and it could lead to further invoices that are recovered. There may be more to suggest that there was more in losses, but as of now, what we have presented is the information that we have.
3: Iden says the 4 individuals charged are staff members of the local distribution business. They're identified as a 52-year-old man and 48-year-old woman from London, 56-year-old South Frontenac man, and 64-year-old Guelph man.
2: Arrests have been made in several shootings around the GTA where encrypted apps are being used to hire young people to carry out the carnage. The question remains, who's hiring them? 570's Richard Southern is following the story.
5: Police say they've uncovered a gun-for-hire network in the GTA.
6: Violence that is planned and paid for through encrypted messaging apps.
5: Toronto Police Chief Myron Dempke says the force has linked multiple shootings, including the one at the U.S. consulate in March, and perhaps ones targeted at synagogues, to this gun-for-hire network, where the shooters, young kids largely, were hired via messaging apps like WhatsApp and Signal.
6: And in order to get paid, they're required to film their attacks. Who is paying for this? This is what we are trying to determine.
5: Yeah, the chief says he doesn't know who's behind it all.
6: It is clear that some of the people hiring these criminals want to create a sense of fear, including in the Jewish community.
5: 3 arrests have been made in connection with this, including the suspect who police allege shot and killed that Toronto police officer last week inside that apartment where the raid took place. 2 weapons were recovered. They've been linked to 28 shootings in the GTA. I'm Richard Southern.
3: Region of Waterloo Public Health has a warning about ticks. The health unit says black-legged ticks in the region have tested positive for the bacteria that causes Lyme disease. That's prompted a recommendation for residents.

0: is to take extra precautions when spending time outdoors. Tips include wearing protective clothing, staying on the trails, and using insect repellent. If you do find a tick, remove it quickly but carefully. An infected tick needs to be attached to a person or pet for at least 24 hours before transmitting Lyme disease.
1: With the World Cup in full swing, scammers have been working overtime with reports of fraudulent sites, fake tickets, and social media traps. This has the Better Business Bureau of Central Ontario reminding people how to protect themselves. President and CEO Angela Dennis was a guest on the Mike Farwell Show and said the BBB can help you know if a business is legit.
2: But we also do provide profiles on accredited and non-accredited businesses so consumers can check before they do any purchasing and see what we have on those businesses, whether they are accredited, what their ratings are, whether we've had any complaints or customer reviews.
1: Dennis says scammers will often use high-pressure tactics to get victims to open links or share information immediately. She says slow down, don't panic, it's probably a scam, and if you fall victim, report it to police.
0: A city council committee will meet tonight to consider a new 10-building townhouse complex in Cambridge. 570's Marshall Crocker has more on the proposal.
3: It would be a complex of buildings three stories high with 132 residential units right in the heart of Cambridge's East End. That new proposal would be built adjacent along Atwater Drive where the road meets Dundas Street South. It would be a massive townhouse area, so massive that it currently violates Cambridge zoning bylaw. That's why tonight's Cambridge Council meeting will see the developer Treasure Hill Homes pitch their case, hoping for an exemption to build the residence. It would create a sort of townhouse mecca alongside Treasure Hill's 177 existing Marquee Series units. The plan will be presented at tonight's council, then will return on July 21st for a final decision on the zoning request. Those who wish to be involved in tonight's meeting can find out how to do so at our website at kitchener.citynews.ca. I'm Marshall Crocker.
1: Still to come, we have gas prices in 60 seconds.
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1: 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Roger McKnight of Enpro expects gas prices to drop 4 cents at midnight. That's to as high as $1.62.9 per liter. Still to come, Brent Cater is traffic and weather next.
9: Hey, it's Denise Andriecci from 680 News Radio. 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
12: Thanks, Aaron. This update is brought to you by L.L. Bean. We'll still begin with an ongoing closure in the Morriston area of Highway 6 South, or Highway 6 South in the Morriston area. Pardon me. Highway 6 South is closed between Badenoch Street and Leslie Road West. The OPP say it's due to a five-vehicle collision and a dry concrete spill. That all happened around 9:30 this morning, but it's still causing reporting major issues there. The closure is expected to remain in place into the evening hours, so drivers are still asked to avoid Highway 6 South between Badenoch Street and Leslie Road West for the time being. Now, if you're looking at our area highways in Kitchener and Waterloo, still a bit of volume westbound Highway 8 between the Weber Fairway ramps and the flyover. Northbound 85, just some slight delays coming up to Lancaster. And if you're on the southbound side, you'll hit delays from King Street up to Bridgeport Road. City streets, couple of issues to mention. We have a crash in Kitchener at the Homer Watson Boulevard and Beasley Drive intersection. Seeing delays building up there. Still reports of an issue at the intersection of Weber Street and Ottawa Street North, so watch out for delays in that stretch as well. And we're getting reports of a collision on Fairway Road South near Wilson Avenue, so just be mindful of that. If you're on the 401, not too bad eastbound out of Woodstock, clear to the region, but some slight delays approaching Highway 6 North and Guelph Line, then Milton, Mississauga, looking better after. And if you're on the westbound side, delays from James Snow and Milton up to Guelph Line. After that, it's going to clear up to the region and Woodstock. If you do spot any other traffic problems, call us hands-free at *401. Make Dad's Day. Get 15% off all men's shirts at L.L. Bean Kitchener Boardwalk. Give him quality that lasts. Offer ends June 21st. Now the latest from 570, meteorologist Jesse Upel.
1: We'll keep the umbrella handy, not only for the remainder of today and tonight, but for the rest of the week. We have that chance of some isolated showers and thunderstorms popping up. Today, we have a breezy southwest wind, temperatures right around seasonal, and then we're dipping down to 12 degrees through the overnight with a chance of showers. Tomorrow, unsettled with that wet weather at times, a high of 21, breezy southwest wind. Showers and thunderstorms early Thursday should stay dry for the afternoon, though, in a high of 20. Tonight, slow, 12 degrees.
13: Right now at the Boardwalk in Kitchener, it is cloudy and 19 degrees. 570 News Time, 5:43. A hot mic moment at the G7 between the Prime Minister and the U.S. President. More on that from Chris McCusker in the Business Center.
14: The CBC is reporting that two men were caught talking trade at the G7 meeting in France, even though they don't have a bilateral meeting planned. The discussion included talk about Canada's recent decision to allow 49,000 Chinese EVs into the country at a lower tariff rate. The move frustrated America, who implemented a 100% tariff in order to protect homemade cars. Mark Carney is heard saying it's less than 3% of our market and that it's capped, adding, "I thought you'd actually like that." Donald Trump is heard saying, "That's good. I like that." The moment is caught with the deadline to extend the Kuzma trade deal still looming on July 1st. I'm Chris McCusker.
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13: It's cloudy at the Boardwalk in Kitchener. We're at 19 degrees. Good afternoon. I'm Erin Anderson. Here's what's making news this hour. The fight over the Victoria Street encampment is headed back to court. The Region of Waterloo says it will appeal the recent Ontario Superior Court decision, and the province intends to do the same. And a warning from Public Health today to take precautions over the summer as black-legged ticks in the region have tested positive for the bacteria that causes Lyme disease. Coming up after sports.
19: Not so fast, says one BC expert. If you were wondering if gas and grocery prices were going to come down following word of a deal to end the war in Iran.
13: 570 News Time, 5:45. It's time for sports from Sportsnet Radio. Here is Alex Sixero.
20: Well, Kylian Mbappe stepped up when his country needed him. Mbappe scored twice, including a world-class goal late in the second half as France beat Senegal 3-1 at the World Cup this afternoon. Mbappe now the all-time French goal-scoring leader with 59, as Les Bleus are now leading Group I with 3 points. Still to come at 6, it's Norway against Iraq. Argentina plays Algeria at 9, and then it's Austria-Jordan at midnight in San Francisco. Maple Leafs made a move with the NHL draft a week and a half away. Toronto sends Joseph Wall and Simon Benoit to Philly for defenseman Emile Andre, goaltender Sam Ersson, and a third-round pick in 2026. Andre is an undersized puck-moving defenseman, while it sounds like Ersson may not receive a qualifying offer. Both are restricted free agents. This evening, the Marlies are back home to host the Wolves in Game 3 of the Calder Cup Finals. Marlies leading 2-0 with faceoff at 7. While in Vegas, the Golden Knights confirming that head coach John Tortorella will not return next season. At Fenway Park, the Blue Jays go with Dylan Cease for the first of 3 against the Boston Red Sox. Some good news for the Jays, as both Vladimir Guerrero Jr. and Andrés Giménez return to the starting lineup. Lefty Peyton Tolley with a 6:45 first pitch on 570 News Radio and Sportsnet. And in the WNBA, the Toronto Tempo look to snap a 2-game slide when they visit Caitlin Clark and the Indiana Fever. The Tempo and Fever will tip off at 7 o'clock. From the Sports Center, I'm Alex Exum.
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1: Just hold on if you were hoping prices for things like gas and groceries were about to come down following word of a possible deal to end the war in the Middle East. 570 Sonia Aslam reports you could be waiting months for things to slowly return to normal.
19: And when we say gas, that includes expensive jet fuel, which has forced some airlines to cut routes and raise fees to cover their costs.
27: Now, we should not take comfort in assuming that prices will be down significantly in the next few weeks.
19: Professor Werner Attweiler with UBC Sauder School of Business says the plugged-up Strait of Hormuz will take a while to clear, think months, and for everyone affected to get supplies back to pre-war levels. Basically, he explains, it's complicated.
27: Inventories have been depleted, and that will keep demand up, and that means prices will remain elevated, even though they come down, but they will not go back to the level we have seen before the start of the war.
19: The Strait has also been blamed for impacting the already fragile supply chain, which has slowed the shipments of items like fertilizer and aluminum while tapping the brakes on automotive manufacturing. I'm Sonia Aslam.
1: Calgary is hosting the new North America Summit this week. The two-day event is centered around trade, economic growth, and regional priorities. 570 Shilpa Downton has the highlights.
28: Premier Danielle Smith used a portion of her keynote address Monday to talk about the shifting trade relationships with the United States and how the messaging is also shifting.
29: They want to us to be able to demonstrate the value. And it's got to be not in terms of trade with us because it helps us in Canada. It's a trade with us because it helps America.
28: She says the U.S. president goes into negotiations with a plan A, B, and C, and that leaders need to stop panicking every time a new tariff is threatened.
29: He always puts his moonshot out there, and then we panic and freak out, and there's, you know, ads and overwrought commentary. But that is just a negotiating style that he has.
28: I'm Shilpa Downton.
30: You're better.
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0: Thanks, Aaron. 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We'll begin on our area highways. We still have an ongoing issue on Highway 6 South in the Morriston area. Highway 6 South remains closed between Badenoch Street and Leslie Road West. That's all because of a multi-vehicle collision from this morning. The OPP still dealing with that. That closure expected to remain in place into the evening hours, so drivers are still asked to avoid it for the time being. Again, that's Highway 6 South, closed between Badenoch Street and Leslie Road West in Morriston. Area highways in Kitchener and Waterloo, just a bit of volume. Westbound, Highway 8 between the Weber Fairway ramps and the flyover. And southbound, Highway 85 delays begin approaching University Avenue. They'll continue through to Lancaster Street. City streets now through the region. A couple of issues to mention. We have a crash in Kitchener reported on Homer Watson Boulevard southbound, coming up to the Beasley Drive intersection. We also have reports of an issue still at the Weber Street East and Ottawa Street North intersection. Watch out for delays there as well. Now, if you're on the 401 eastbound, just some slight volume coming up to Highway 6 North and Guelph Line, but Milton, Mississauga looking good after. And if you're on the westbound side, slow through Milton. Delays begin at James Snow. They'll continue through to Highway 25. Also a bit of volume at Guelph Line and through Cambridge approaching Highway 8. Now, we do also have reports, I should say, of a vehicle off to the right shoulder between Hespler Road and Highway 8. We're hearing there that vehicle again is off to the right shoulder, but there's a bit of debris in the area, so do be mindful of that if you're traveling through that stretch. If you do spot any other traffic problems, call us hands-free at *401. 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Now the latest from 570, meteorologist Jesse Uppel.
2: Gusty southwest winds, temperatures right around seasonal today, and moving through the rest of the day, we're watching for isolated showers and thunderstorms popping up. Down to 12 degrees through the overnight tomorrow, showers and storms possible at times, a high of 21. Breezy southwest wind, and Thursday should stay dry for the afternoon, a high of 20. Mostly dry for Friday, just that slight chance of a passing shower, and a high of 22 degrees. Tonight, slow, plus 12.
1: Right now at the Boardwalk in Kitchener, it is cloudy. We're at 19 degrees. 570 News Time, 5:54.
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1: 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Hockey Night in Canada will not air on the CBC next season. In a joint statement, Sportsnet and the CBC say that the public broadcaster will no longer carry NHL games. A sub-licensing agreement between Rogers and the CBC that allowed the program to air on the network expired at the end of this year's playoffs. The 2026-27 season is the first year of Rogers' new 12-year, $11 billion broadcast rights deal with the NHL. While Rogers still retains the Hockey Night in Canada brand, it's the first time the program won't be available to Canadian viewers on the CBC. Rogers is the parent company of Sportsnet and this radio station. Still to come, we have business next.
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1: U.S. Trade Minister Dominic LeBlanc says he had a long, constructive meeting with his U.S. counterpart on trade, and he told reporters at the G7 they will meet again next week. Now, the current trade deal known as CUSMA is up for renewal on July the 1st. Shares in Shopify moving higher on Bay Street today, up by 0.7% after shareholders voted against the company creating an artificial intelligence policy. The idea was shot down at the e-commerce company's annual general meeting. Some expressed concern about generative AI systems and that they could negatively impact human rights, while agentic AI can cause misinformation, manipulation, and erroneous automated transactions. A record high on Bay Street for a second straight day. It was up by 113 points, 35,389. Even as the price for oil dropped for a fourth day, it was down $4.70 to $76.05. That is close to a fresh three-month low. On word, a peace deal between the U.S. and Iran is set to be signed on Friday, although some are skeptical because the text has still not been released. Gold futures today finishing little changed at $4,331. Silver little changed at $70 the ounce. Now on Wall Street, a fresh record on the Dow ahead of an interest rate announcement tomorrow. The Dow higher by 328, the S&P down 43, and the NASDAQ down 307. At the Business Center, I'm Chris McCusker.
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15: It's Tuesday, June 16th. Good evening, I'm Paul McPhee.
1: Good evening, I'm Aaron Anderson. Here's what's making news this hour.
16: The region of Waterloo and the province of Ontario have jointly announced an appeal of the Superior Court ruling that prevents the clearing of the homeless encampment at 100 Victoria Street in Kitchener.
15: The regional police continue to investigate threats against three local schools that forced them into hold and secures earlier today.
17: Toronto police say they've uncovered a criminal-for-hire network.
18: Young people are hired to carry out attacks against various targets.
17: How it included a shooting at the U.S. consulate and the mystery about who's behind it.
20: The new Atwater and Dundas complex could create 132 new residences across 10 massive new townhouses in Cambridge. City Council meets tonight to discuss the new plan and the zoning changes it would require.
30: Norway and Iraq are about to kick off at the FIFA World Cup with France big winners today. The Jays go for the Game 1 win in Boston, and the Leafs and Flyers swing a deal. Sports at 15.
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15: And time for Rogers Xfinity Internet traffic and weather together on the ones. Here's Brent Cater.
0: Thanks, Paul. This update is brought to you by Connell's Catch Seafood. We'll begin on our area highways, where we do still have an ongoing issue on Highway 6 South in the Morriston area. The OPP have closed Highway 6 South between Badenoch Street and Leslie Road West. Now, that's been closed for pretty much the entire afternoon. That was all due to a five-vehicle collision and a dry concrete spill from this morning. The closure there still expected to remain in place into the evening hours, so drivers are asked to avoid it for the time being. Now, looking at our area highways in Kitchener and Waterloo, just a bit of volume westbound Highway 8 between the Weber Fairway ramps and the flyover, and southbound Highway 85, some slight delays remain from University Avenue to Bridgeport Road. Looking at our city streets, we do have reports of an issue at the Homer Watson Boulevard Ottawa Street South roundabout. Just some slight delays there, so be cautious driving through. And if you're on the 401 eastbound, we do have reports of an incident just east of the Cambridge on route, traveling towards the Highway 6 North exit. There's going to be some volume there due to reports of an incident, so do watch out for that. Bit of volume at Guelph Line, but Milton, Mississauga looking good. And on the westbound side, delays through Milton, James Snow to Highway 25 and at Guelph Line. If you do spot any other traffic problems, call us hands-free at *401. 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Now the latest from 570, meteorologist Jesse Upel.
2: A gusty wind out of the southwest today, and that risk of some isolated showers and thunderstorms bringing local heavy downpours at times will hang on to unsettled wet weather through the overnight as we dip down to 12. And tomorrow, cloudy and unsettled at times with the risk of showers and storms once again. Breezy wind out of the southwest and a high of 21 degrees. Tonight, slow, plus 12.
15: At the boardwalk in Kitchener, it is cloudy and 20 degrees.
1: We'll have another check of traffic and weather together in less than 10 minutes. Here's what's making news this hour.
15: The province and the region of Waterloo have announced they will jointly pursue an appeal of the Ontario Superior Court ruling preventing the clearing of 100 Victoria Street.
1: It's the latest in the ongoing dispute between charter rights and infrastructure development. 570's Matt Hutchinson has more.
16: It's been less than a month since Justice Michael Gibson ruled the region's site-specific bylaw aimed at relocating the residents of the downtown Kitchener homeless encampment was unconstitutional. He ruled forcing the residents out while not having adequate shelter space is a violation of their human rights. The decision also laid out a path forward, giving the region options like creating a new space for the residents to set up camp while shelter space is added, or establish a new safe tenting protocol. Currently, the only space where you can camp legally on regional property is 100 Victoria. These options, in the judge's opinion, would allow the residents to relocate while construction of the Kitchener Transit Hub could advance. Speaking to 570 News Radio, Minister of Housing and Municipal Affairs Rob Flack laid out the province's position.
10: You know, bottom line is this, we cannot let an encampment of 30 to 35 people, and I'll come back and say we need to protect those people in the process, but we cannot let an encampment delay major infrastructure investments across the Waterloo region, or for that matter, across Ontario.
16: In that same statement, Regional Chair Karen Redmond said this appeal is about ensuring municipalities have clarity on how to move forward with both these important responsibilities. I'm Matt Hutchison.
15: Now, some tense moments at three public schools in the region that were placed under hold and secure because of threats that were made. The Waterloo Region District School Board announced the hold and secures just before 10 this morning. Alpine, Ayr, and Baden public schools were all impacted, but the board said school routines remained in place. Police confirmed the hold and secures were a safety precaution and told 570 News Radio each school was called by someone who said they were en route with weapons and threatened to harm staff and students. A police spokesperson says the threats were similar in nature and happened around the same time. The hold and secures were all lifted around 11 a.m., and police are treating the calls as swatting incidents, which are false reports meant to trigger an emergency response.
1: Waterloo Regional Police have announced four arrests stemming from what they're calling a complex multi-year investigation into a large-scale financial fraud. Public Information Officer Chris Iden says the fraud was first uncovered in 2020 when financial audits of Trigger Wholesale found irregularities which resulted in bankruptcy proceedings.
19: So investigators continued to do the investigation and found that many of the transactions that the business reported had never actually occurred. So they also uncovered fabricated communications and deliberate misrepresentations that were designed to essentially make the operation appear more legitimate in order to obtain more funding by the financial company.
1: It's alleged the Waterloo firearms and ammunition distribution business secured tens of millions of dollars in financing through forged business documents over 4 years. That resulted in nearly 20,000 fraudulent invoices and an estimated $48 million in losses to a commercial financing company. Iden says four staff members have been arrested, a 58-year-old man and 48-year-old woman from London, a 56-year-old man from South Frontenac, and a 64-year-old Guelph man.
15: Now, Toronto police have a mystery on their hands. Who is bankrolling groups of young people to carry out a bunch of shootings across the GTA? Arrests have been made and charges laid, including in the death of a Toronto police officer. 570's Richard Southern is following the story.
17: Who's the mystery actor hiring gunmen? That's what Toronto police are trying to find out. Investigators say they've linked multiple shootings, including the one at the U.S. consulate in March, and perhaps ones targeted at synagogues and Jewish schools, to a gun-for-hire network. Police Chief Myron Demke says the shooters were hired via messaging apps.
18: Young people are hired to carry out attacks against various targets. And in order to get paid, they're required to film their attacks.
17: Who's behind it, though? Police don't know.
18: Who's paying for this? This is what we are trying to determine.
17: He says whoever it is, they're looking to create a sense of fear. Police have arrested several gunmen as part of this investigation, including the suspect who they say shot and killed a Toronto police officer last week.
18: The suspect in Constable Pinizzato's death will be charged with first-degree murder.
17: Two weapons found in that apartment have been linked to 28 shootings. I'm Richard Southern.
1: There's a warning from Region of Waterloo Public Health. It says black-legged ticks have been identified locally, which tested positive for the bacteria that causes Lyme disease. We are being urged to take precautions when we're outdoors this summer to prevent tick bites. That includes wearing protective clothing and using insect repellent. You should also check yourself, kids, and pets for any ticks and remove them carefully, and contact your health care provider if you start to feel unwell.
15: And coming up in 60 seconds, a check of gas prices. 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
15: 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Roger McKnight of Enpro expecting gas prices to drop 4 cents at midnight to as high as $1.62.9 per liter. Coming up in 60 seconds, traffic and weather together. 570 News Time, 610.
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15: 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Here's Brent Cater.
0: Thanks, Paul. This update is brought to you by Channer's Men's Apparel. We'll begin with an ongoing issue on Highway 6 South in the Morrison area. Highway 6 South still closed this evening between Badenoch Street and Leslie Road West. Now, that's due to a five-vehicle collision and a dry concrete spill from this morning. The closure there still expected to remain in place for several hours into the evening, so drivers are asked to avoid it for the time being. Again, that's Highway 6 South closed between Badenoch Street and Leslie Road West in Morriston. Now, our area highways in Kitchener and Waterloo, just a bit of volume westbound Highway 8 between the Weber Fairway ramps and the flyover. Those delays are brief, though. City streets, they're looking good around the region, not seeing any collisions to report. And then if you're on the 401 eastbound, you will hit some slight delays leaving Cambridge this hour as you're passing the Cambridge on route and heading towards Highway 6 North. A little bit of volume there. In towards Milton, Mississauga, not seeing any problems. And then on the westbound side, delays in Highway 25 in Milton up to Guelph Line. After that, clear through to the region, looking good out towards Woodstock. If you do spot any other traffic problems, you can call us hands-free at *401. 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Channers, King Street South in Uptown Waterloo, channerswaterloo.com. Now the latest from 570, meteorologist Jesse Uppel.
2: Unsettled conditions at times, not only for today and tonight, but right through the end of the work week. We have that risk of some pop-up showers and thunderstorms causing some local heavy downpours. Down to 12 degrees through the overnight tomorrow, a breezy southwest wind and a high of 21 with that risk of wet weather. Wet weather will continue early Thursday and we'll have some sunshine for Thursday afternoon, a high of 20. Tonight's low, plus 12.
15: And to Boardwalk, Ian Kitchener, it is cloudy and 20 degrees. A Cambridge City Council committee will meet tonight to table a proposal for a new townhouse complex. 570's Marshall Crocker has the details.
20: 132 new multi-story townhouse residences. That's what this evening's Cambridge public meeting will discuss. Developer Treasure Hill Homes will request zoning amendments to create the new development near the intersection of Cambridge's Dundas Street South and Atwater Drive. The proposal would require removal of bylaw provisions that cut off what would be the townhouse's backyards, as well as the green space alongside them. The Atwater and Dundas development would include a total of 10 three-story buildings for 132 units, with 165 parking spaces on either side of Atwater Drive. The zoning application will be tabled at tonight's meeting at 6:30 p.m., and those who wish to attend council to voice their opinion can find out how at our website at kitchener.citynews.ca. Council will vote on the final result of the zoning application on July 21st. I'm Marshall Crocker.
15: And coming up in 60 seconds, headlines and sports.
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15: It is 20 degrees, generally cloudy at the Boardwalk in Kitchener. Good evening, I'm Paul McPhee. Here is what's making news right now. An Ontario court ruled last month the region's site-specific bylaw aimed at clearing the Victoria Street encampment was unconstitutional. Today, the region and the province announced they will appeal that decision. And in Toronto, a chilling revelation from police who say a number of shootings are linked and believed to be part of a Guns for Hire network. Coming up after sports.
2: A possible deal to end the war in the Middle East does not mean you can expect gas and grocery prices or airfare to come down anytime soon.
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7: Well, we start with match day 6 of the FIFA World Cup, and right now it's the second game of the day in Boston, Massachusetts, the Group I matchup between Norway and Iraq, with Erling Haaland making his World Cup debut, and we are here in the first half. There is no score. Earlier today, Kylian Mbappe scored twice as France gets the big 3 points. They beat Senegal 3-1. At 9 o'clock in Kansas City, Argentina begin their title defense, taking on Algeria, while Austria and Jordan kick off at midnight in San Francisco. Hockey news, Maple Leafs and Flyers swung a deal this afternoon. Toronto sending Joseph Woll and Simon Benoit to Philly for defenseman Emile Andre, goaltender Sam Ersson, and a 2026 third-round pick. Woll sent out of town with a logjam in goal, especially with the emergence of Artur Akhtiamov in the AHL. Andre is an undersized puck-moving defenseman, while the feeling is Ersson, who really struggled last year, may not receive a qualifying offer. Meantime, Hockey Night in Canada will not air on CBC next season, as the sub-licensing deal has expired between Rogers Sportsnet and CBC. Hockey Night aired for nearly 75 years on the public broadcaster. While the Vegas Golden Knights are looking for a new head coach, John Tortorella will not return next season. The Blue Jays hope to have Vladimir Guerrero Jr. back in the lineup this evening when they open a 6-game road trip against the Red Sox. Dylan Cease will take on Peyton Tolley at 6:45 on 570 News Radio and Sportsnet. And the Toronto Tempo will have to deal with Caitlin Clark this evening as they take on the Fever in Indiana. Tip-off is 7 o'clock. From the Sports Center, I'm Alex Ixero.
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15: While the world waits for a proposed deal to end the war in the Middle East to be signed off on, you'll have to wait a while to see any positive economic effects from it. 570 Sonia Aslam reports high prices will likely outlast the violence.
13: Because shippers are still reluctant to do so until there is a real confirmation that a deal has been struck.
14: Professor Werner Antweiler with UBC Sauder School of Business says that means you can expect gas and grocery prices to remain high. Same goes for airfare.
13: The problem will continue in those locations where supplies have diminished, where it will take time to replenish those supplies, and where flights will continue to be curtailed simply to allow that stock to be replenished in future months.
14: When it comes to a timeline, he can't say for sure, but expects if and when an agreement is reached, it could take months for the world to slowly return to normal. Slowly being the key word there, given the complications of the deal and how severely backlogged things are in the Strait of Hormuz. I'm Sonia Aslam.
15: Reports of fraud relating to the World Cup has a Better Business Bureau reminding people to be wary of scammers. President and CEO of the BBB Central Ontario, Angela Dennis, says anytime there's a major ticketed event, there is the chance of scammers taking advantage. Dennis says her best piece of advice is to slow down and don't panic if pressured to take immediate action. If you do fall victim, notify police. Coming up in 60 seconds, traffic and weather together. 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
15: 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Traffic and weather together on the ones. Here's Brent Cater.
0: Thanks, Paul. 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We'll begin on our area highways, where we still have an ongoing issue on Highway 6 South in the Morriston area. Highway 6 South remains closed this evening between Badenoch Street and Leslie Road West. Now, the OPP say it's all due to a five-vehicle collision and a dry concrete spill from this morning. That closure is still expected to remain in place through the evening hours. Drivers are asked to avoid it for the time being. Again, that's Highway 6 South closed between Badenoch Street and Leslie Road West in the Morriston area. Area highways in Kitchener and Waterloo, just a bit of volume westbound Highway 8 between the Weber Fairway ramps and the flyover. City streets looking good, not seeing any collisions to report. And if you're on the 401 eastbound out of Woodstock, clear to the region, 6s, Milton, Mississauga up to speed. Westbound side of the drive, you will hit delays at Highway 25 in Milton that continue through to Guelph Line, but then it's going to clear up after that into the region and heading out towards Woodstock. If you do spot any other traffic problems, call us hands-free at *401. 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Now the latest from 570, meteorologist Jesse Upel.
2: We're tracking the risk of some isolated showers and thunderstorms, bringing local heavy downpours at times and a breezy southwest wind for the remainder of the day. Down to 12 degrees through the overnight, showers and storms possible Wednesday, a high of 21 degrees, and up to 20 degrees on Thursday with some drier conditions for the afternoon. Should stay mostly dry for Friday, just that slight chance of a stray shower and a high of 22. Tonight's low, plus 12.
15: At the Boardwalk in Kitchener, it is cloudy for the most part and 20 degrees. Coming up at 6:30, we head to Boston, where the Jays are set to take on the Red Sox at Fenway Park. 570 News Time, 6:23.
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15: After 75 years, Hockey Night in Canada could look and sound different in the fall. 570 News Radio business analyst Chris McCusker has more.
21: In a joint statement, Rogers Sportsnet and the CBC say the public broadcaster will no longer carry NHL broadcasts starting next season. A sub-licensing agreement between Rogers Communications, the parent company of this radio station, and the CBC expired at the end of the Stanley Cup playoffs. Chris Wilson is executive director of CBC Sports.
22: Rogers has great plans for the NHL going forward, and CBC has great plans for a new sports strategy of focusing on Olympic and Paralympic and women's sports and all the things that we've been doing so well as part of being Canada's Olympic broadcaster for so long.
21: A Sportsnet spokesperson also says the CBC still owns the Hockey Night in Canada brand, and more details about programming will be released prior to the start of next season. I'm Chris McCusker.
15: Well, a couple of days after the Carolina Hurricanes won the Stanley Cup, the team has revealed they've been sneakily preparing for this all season long. Their staff say head coach Rod Brind'Amour had the players lift a 35-pound cinder block as part of their workouts, called the blue collar presses. The idea was to practice lifting the cup, which weighs 35 pounds. Coming up in 60 seconds, we'll have the 570 News Radio Business Report. This is 570 News Radio.
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21: Another record high on Bay Street today, up by 114 points, 35,389. It was on the plus side for a fourth day. Shares in T-shirt maker Gildan Activewear moving sharply lower today, down by about 19%. Short seller Jehoshaphat Research published a negative report accusing the Canadian company of inflating revenue. Now, Gildan responded by reaffirming its guidance. Gold futures today little changed at $4,331, while oil was lower for a fourth day, down $4.70, $76.05. Bloomberg is reporting Iran will receive broad financial incentives as part of its deal with the U.S., and that includes the right to sell oil immediately, although nothing official has been released as of yet. On Wall Street, a fresh record on the Dow again today ahead of an interest rate announcement tomorrow. The Dow higher by 328 points. It closed above 52,000 for the first time. The S&P down 43 points and the NASDAQ down 307. Now, shares in SpaceX going 3 for 3. That stock today up by more than 5%. It's higher by close to 50% since the debut on Friday. SpaceX is now the fifth largest publicly traded company in the world. Today, it surpassed Amazon. And then shares in Snapchat today down by about 10%. The company unveiled augmented reality glasses, which the CEO says are the next computer. At the Business Center, I'm Chris McCusker.
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26: From the National Newsroom of the Canadian Press, I'm Jason White.
7: Residents of two neighborhoods in West Kelowna, B.C. are being rushed out of their homes ahead of a fast-moving wildfire. The blaze near Okanagan Lake is burning out of control. Cloudy weather and rain showers in some areas last month have helped subdue fire behavior so far. But Neil McLaughlin with the B.C. Wildfire Service says just 1 or 2 weeks of typical summer heat could increase the fire risk, especially with the start of lightning season.
9: I'll emphasize that recent rain showers and a slow start to the fire season with only 4,200 hectares burned this spring are masking the underlying fire behavior potential for this summer.
7: He says BC's current drought patterns are worse compared with those recorded at the same time during historic fire seasons of 2017, 2018, and 2021. Prime Minister Mark Carney appears to have made a pitch to U.S. President Donald Trump at the G7 summit in France. Carney was caught on a hot mic appearing to discuss Canada's plan to import a limited number of Chinese electric vehicles. The G7 summit in France comes as Canada-U.S. trade talks remain tense, with no clear decision imminent about whether CUSMA will be extended. The federal taxpayers watchdog says he'd like to see automatic tax filing offered to more Canadians. Francois Boileau also says Ottawa should look at simplifying the tax code.
11: When I was studying law, the Income Tax Act was about that thick. Now it's twice the size, double. It's completely nuts.
7: Ottawa plans to roll out pre-filled tax returns to 1 million Canadians starting next year. A federal court judge has dismissed Ghana midfielder Thomas Partey's bid to enter Canada for the World Cup. Canada found the soccer player inadmissible as he awaits trial next year in England on rape and sexual assault charges. He's pleaded not guilty to all of them.

0: will not air on the CBC next season.
1: Hockey Night has aired for nearly 75 years on CBC television. A sub-licensing agreement between Rogers Communications and the CBC, which allowed the program to air on the network, expired at the end of the Stanley Cup playoffs.
0: Rogers and the CBC did not extend their partnership for the first year of Rogers' new 12-year, $11 billion broadcast rights deal with the NHL. This is the Canadian Press. In sports, the Toronto Maple Leafs have traded goaltender Joseph Woll and defenseman Simon Benoit to the Philadelphia Flyers. Blue liner Emil Andre, netminder Samuel Ersson, and a third-round pick at the 2026 NHL draft head north in return. New Leafs GM John Chayka says his first move in the new role is just the first step.
2: And certainly this allows us to be in a better spot as we think about, you know, the entire offseason plan.
0: Toronto owns the number one overall pick at the draft in Buffalo. Defending champion Argentina makes its 2026 World Cup debut tonight. Lionel Messi and his squad take on Algeria in the late game in Kansas City. WNBA action has the Toronto Tempo on the road facing the Indiana Fever. And star golfer Rory McIlroy worries events like the Canadian Open could lose their stature on the PGA Tour. Canada's national championship has been relegated to second-class status on the current schedule. It could fall even further. From the Canadian Press, I'm Jason White.
3: 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The best of Mike Farwell returns on 570 News Radio.

0: Don't hold back.
1: I was just finishing the process of getting my golf balls for the great helicopter golf ball drop, which is happening next Monday at Galt Country Club in support of my friends at KW Accessibility. I felt like I rushed Edward Ferruzel and Brett Worley off the phone, and I did. That's why I feel like I did, because I did. I was doing a very poor job of clock management, and I had poor Matt Hutchison almost a full minute late for the news update at noon. I am not required to do a lot of things on this job. I push a little red button that says on so the microphone works, and that's pretty much it. I should keep on time so that my colleagues can do their jobs properly and effectively without me interrupting or stealing from their time. So I'm sorry about that. But I just want to emphasize again, look, I get it, because I'm here every day sort of moderating these conversations. There's a lot of need out there. We were talking about housing in the last 30 minutes. We talked earlier in the day about the Farwell for Hire Fund and how it works through the Waterloo Region Community Foundation, and how every dollar that you have so generously donated over the years and continue to donate stays in this community and continues to generate funding for cystic fibrosis research and support for those families navigating a life with cystic fibrosis in this community. That's the whole purpose behind the fund. And during Farwell for Hire Month, I'm out here asking you frequently and reminding you, here are ways you can donate. Will you please help? And you've been great. You've been so great. And then, of course, KW Accessibility, hosting their golf tournament next Monday night at Galt Country Club. I'm not surprised to hear that it's sold out. It's a really well-run event at a beautiful golf course. And these are important fundraisers for organizations in our community. I was at the Waterloo Wellington Down Syndrome Society upside down golf tournament last night out at Aris Valley Golf and Country Club, and a great night, $26,000 raised, critical funds to support families in our community who are navigating a life with Down syndrome. So much need. I get it, and there's only so much that we can do, but in the case of something like, you know, Farwell for Hire, you could buy a 50-50 raffle ticket and you get a chance to win a pretty big prize. It's over $90,000 in the jackpot right now, a $45,000 take-home. You can get tickets for as little as $10 at cf5050.ca. And I was just on the KW Accessibility website buying my golf balls.

0: great helicopter golf ball drop. 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And maybe do like I did. 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Get invited to that nice dinner we have. You'll get a sense of what KW Accessibility is all about. And I can tell you about it, or you can participate in this way and learn more firsthand. All right, with that out of the way, and again, I'm sorry for my poor clock management. As we move into our talk back hour, where the phone lines are open for your calls with your thoughts on the issues of the day. 519-570-2545, *570, and 1-800-570-5715. It's kind of a big and open-ended question, but I think this is the way I want to go today, because I'm feeling it. I'm feeling it in the bottom of my belly today. And so the question I'm going to pose to you is this, and I don't usually do much guiding on this, but I bet you're feeling this too. What has gone wrong with our kids? Maybe the better way to ask that question is, where have we failed them? Because I'm telling you, this has been on my mind since yesterday when we had that story of a 12-year-old boy who is now facing a charge of attempted murder in Toronto. That's a charge right now. We'll wait for the case to play out in court, obviously. But just the details of the story that we know. A 12-year-old boy is at the wheel of a stolen vehicle. And that vehicle allegedly driven at a Toronto police officer, injuring said officer, hence the charge for first-degree murder. And along with that 12-year-old boy in said stolen vehicle are two other young boys, 13 and 14 years of age. And by the way, not all three of those suspects were apprehended in the course of the incident in the early morning hours in Toronto the other night. So I'm picturing the 12 or 13 or 14-year-old going back home, into the house, climbing into bed, getting up the next morning for school, and, oh, good morning, son. What did you do? How did you sleep? Like, I know I'm coming through the lens of what my life was like growing up, but I can tell you exactly where I was at the age of 12 or 13 or 14 at 1:30 in the ding-dang morning. And of all of these shenanigans I got up to as a kid, and there weren't really that many. Like, I'm a pretty boring guy. I really am. But of all the shenanigans I got up to when I was a younger lad, none of them involved the theft of an automobile. I did a few things before I was quote-unquote legally allowed to, including have my first alcoholic beverage. If you want to talk about, you know, watching an R-rated movie before you turn the age of 18, oh, you know, whatever. I did smoke cigarettes for a brief period of time in my late teens. I don't think that... did we even have age restrictions on them back then? Doesn't matter. Something that I did long, long time ago. Anyway, all of this is to say, like, none of it even came close to this idea of stealing a vehicle, much less a bicycle from somebody else or a baseball bat. I don't know. But I'm starting to wonder. And then you look today, we had three schools in our community under hold and secure by regional police because of threats of violence made towards the schools. Now, I don't know anything about the cases other than that. The schools were under this hold and secure. But I'm going to go out on a limb. This is just me hypothesizing right now. This is my own theory. But my gut tells me it was likely a member of that school community involved in the threat of violence towards said school. It is that time of year when exams are going on, you know. This is as old as academic high school days, as far as I know. You make that call and threaten the violence so you don't have to go in and write the exam, or so nobody has to write the exam, or whatever the case may be. So my suspicion is that young people are involved here. I read another story out of Guelph where, again, a 12 and a 13-year-old rob a fellow 12-year-old on the streets of Guelph the other day. I'm just asking the question. This is the question that I am trying to wrap my head around because, again, I can tell you exactly where I was every night of my life when I was 12 years old. And that was in the house that my parents owned and they parented me within. Where have we begun to fail our kids here? What is it that is going on right now? And maybe further to the point, what about the idea here? Because again, these issues are all at their very beginnings. Charges will play out, trials will follow, etc. Sentences will be issued, perhaps. Maybe charges will be dismissed or dropped. I don't know. But what about instead of this being something where the 12-year-olds are prosecuted, what about their parents? What about if the parents were held responsible for these behaviors on our streets, these, in some cases, dangerous, life-threatening behaviors on our streets? Do we hold the parents to account for this as adults in our court system? It's just something that I'm feeling all the feels of. I thought you might too. What is going on with our kids? Where have we gone wrong here? I'm happy to take your thoughts on that during Talk Back today, or maybe something else that you'd like to bring to the table. I'm here for the conversations that you want to have too, but that is something that's certainly affecting me today. Again, the numbers are 519-570-2545, star 570, and 1-800-570-5715. Where have we gone wrong with our kids? What are our kids doing anyway? Do we know? Remember that thing that used to come on the TV late at night? It's 11 o'clock. Do you know where your children are? I'm not sure everybody does these days. It's Talk Back on the Mike Farwell Show, 570 News Radio and Rogers TV.
1: 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The best of Mike Farwell continues next on 570 News Radio. 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
0: I just found myself asking the question today, what's wrong with our kids? Or maybe the more appropriate question is, where have we failed our kids? Because too many kids doing too many really, really bad things in the news for my liking these days. And I mean like really bad things. A 12-year-old in Toronto charged with attempted murder, alleged to be at the wheel of a stolen vehicle that ran down a Toronto police officer. If this isn't an alarm bell sounding, I don't know what is. Or maybe I'm asking the wrong questions or worried about the wrong things. But I'm really feeling these things. I thought I'd bring that forward as a conversation starter on Talkback today. If you want to talk about that or something else entirely, you know I'm here for your conversations as well. 519-570-2545, star 570, and 1-800-570-5715. Let's start with Farwell's force member number 45, Preston Paul. Good afternoon.
11: Good afternoon, Mike. We've had this discussion before. As society is falling apart, this is amazing what we hear on the news these days. Like you said, I was 12. We were down the street jumping off of sand piles out of the sand pit. You know, we're playing street hockey in the wintertime. We're playing ball in the summertime. You know, not even those things would never even cross our minds when we were out playing. Like, it floors me. It really does.
0: What about at 1:30 in the morning, Paul? When you were 12 years old, what were you doing then?
11: I wasn't out anywhere past, I'll say 9 o'clock at that time.
0: Exactly, right? This is the thing, right?
11: Yep. And, you know, we didn't have a lot of rules, but one of them was don't let the cops bring you home, you know. So that was kind of the fear of you know, fear of God being put into us when we were younger, right? So like, we got into trouble, like you say, you know. Our window might have got broken and rang a few doorbells and stuff like that. But, you know, that was the extent of it, you know, and it wasn't all the time, you know. We move on, find something else to do, you know. But this destruction and violence, you know, we need to change the laws. We need to clamp down. And again, on the parents, they need to be held accountable. They do. Then that's the problem. If they're not being held accountable and let their kids run, then it's society's problem. We put the onus on them. They'll think twice about letting their kid going out past 10 o'clock at night when they're 12 years old.
0: Yeah. Paul, I appreciate the call. Thanks for weighing in. And this is the thing. Again, I'm going through the lens of how I grew up and it seemed to be in my neighborhood generally. I wonder if these particular 12-year-olds have a home that they go home to, or are they in some sort of youth shelter system? Because the family unit isn't what my family unit certainly was. But like, you want to talk about rules and parenting and stuff. We used to have, like, not just curfew for being home. We had bedtimes that we adhered to. And I can tell you that even at 14 years old, I still had a bedtime well before 1:30. Not just be in the house by, be home by whatever time, be in bed by this time. And we followed that. And I don't know. I worry about the fraying of this social fabric. I really do. Jason, good afternoon.
12: Hey, Mike, good to hear. Anyways, no, I agree with you. I grew up in the same demographic that you are. I'm 52. I think you're, what, 54?
0: Yep, turning 55 this year.
12: okay, fair enough. So, but no, I had a curfew. It was the street lights came on. You went home. You put your pajamas on, took your shower, whatnot. But I can't comprehend how a 12-year-old can grab a vehicle and do that. It just, it's, for me, it's just uncomprehendable. I just don't understand it.
0: Jason, I'm with you. It's really well said. I mean, of the things I would have thought to do, Preston Paul talked about some of the, his shenanigans, you know, some Nicky nine doors, some prank phone calls. Of the things that I thought to do, steal somebody's car? Like, not even, would never have crossed my mind. Rick, good afternoon. You're on TalkBack.
13: Hey, Mike. Thanks for taking my call. How are you?
0: I'm good, thanks, and thanks for making the call.
13: Yeah, absolutely. So I think, you know, I think that something that isn't talked about a lot that has to be mentioned is the correlation between poverty in our country and crime. I mean, there's a direct link between them, and as we all know, it's harder and harder to live in our society today, and there's more and more people falling through the cracks, and that's the adults that are parents, and then, you know, by and large, the children that are being raised by those people, and it's hard, and I think that there's, you know, the crime is increasing as people are getting, kind of falling into that trap that's right across the country. I mean, as it relates to holding the parents accountable, kind of hits home for me a little bit. I have a son who, you know, only a couple of years ago got into some trouble, and I'm an upstanding citizen, volunteer, donate, all that kind of thing, all those things. Got into some trouble with the police. He's in a better spot now, but it had no bearing on his, how I raised him. It was, he got in with the wrong crowd, made some poor decisions, and, you know, had to learn some hard consequences through that, but has come out of it better. But those are my two comments. Mike, I think it's something that needs to be thought about.
0: Yeah, Rick, I really appreciate those comments, and I especially appreciate the sharing of your own family story, because you're right. I don't know that it would be a blanket solution here to apply the penalty to the parent. I wonder if in some cases the parent is even home at 1:30 in the morning, because to Rick's other point, I mean, we're struggling. Maybe the parent's doing night shifts. I don't know. Maybe there is no traditional family unit that we have grown accustomed to. And as I said earlier, this child at 12 years old finds themselves a ward of the state, so to speak, somewhere in a shelter system. I don't know the answer, obviously, but clearly there is a problem. These stories don't come up as frequently as they do with the severity that we're seeing without a reason for it. And goodness gracious. And I think the poverty angle or the affordability angle is a good one. Desperate times call for desperate measures. And we've heard lots of stories about this, where there are crimes of opportunity because somebody needs some quick cash to, what, get that next hit if they're addicted to a substance, or maybe even just buy food the next time. I don't know. We'll keep taking your calls. It's the Talk Back Hour, after all. The Mike Farwell Show, 570 News Radio and Rogers TV.
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0: many options this morning. Frankie Goes to Hollywood, Black Sabbath, Roxette, and I decided to go with ELO because just something said to me, probably underappreciated, maybe underplayed. Do we hear enough ELO is what I'm getting at. So that's the choice I made. I guess it's one of the advantages of being the host of the show and getting the opportunity to make these decisions on a daily basis. You will listen to the song I tell you that you will listen to when we start the show every day. And in this case, it is indeed the Electric Light Orchestra, or ELO to their friends. It was on this day in 1979 that ELO began a five-week run at number one on the album charts with their album called Discovery. It was the first number one for ELO, and it featured tracks like Shine a Little Love, The Diary of Horace Wimp, and the one that you just heard, Don't Bring Me Down. It is 2 minutes after nine on this Tuesday morning, the 16th of June. Welcome to the program. Welcome to the most interactive radio show anywhere in this community. Our phone lines open the minute you hear the first note of that song every day. 519-570-2545, star 570, and 1-800-570-5715. We are always open online. 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And on X and Instagram, it is @Farwell_WR. We're always happy to interact with you here on the show. I had a chance last evening to drive through the beautiful, I don't go often enough to Maryhill. And there was a good reason to go through Maryhill on my way to the Aris Valley Golf and Country Club. No, I did not golf. I will not golf, Sam. I am. You cannot make me swing a club this summer. I've already turned down multiple opportunities. I am such a horrible golfer. Horrible golfer. And it just frustrates the H-E double hockey sticks out of me. So I always decline the invitation to golf. But I'm not going to decline the invitation to MC your dinner following the golfing. You do the golfing, I'll do the talking. You see how this works? It's a pretty good arrangement, at least for me, because it saves me being out on the course. But I got to spend a lovely evening with lovely people out at Aris Valley, which I will get to in a moment. But Maryhill, and you know, the old Central Tavern, when I went by there, I just thought back on all the memories in that building. Oh, the stories the walls of that building could tell. But here's what really occurred to me. It's a really pretty town. I don't, like I said, go through often enough. I've got friends who, like, I thought we were friends. Yeah, Wetzel's, I'm looking at you right now. And I think that we're pretty tight, but I've never once been invited to their place in Maryhill. And now it occurs to me probably why. Like, clearly, I'm not of the class or status to visit. Like, that's for the Wetzel's there in Maryhill, right? Not us, you know, regular Joes and Janes from Kitchener. I think that's how it works. Anyway, you got yourself a real pretty little town there. I'll be back just because I want to check out that market on the corner that now sells Shaw's ice cream. I don't miss an ice cream stop. I will skip every golf event this summer, but I will not skip any opportunity to pick up an ice cream cone. That much I can promise you. On my way home from work yesterday, as I was getting onto Highway 78 off of Trussler Road, I got behind a vehicle that had, and these things, they always amuse me, these things. They're two bright bumper stickers, kind of like a pinky purple. I don't know. If I say it's purple, my beloved will say it's a different color because we just clearly see things differently. But they were these bright purplish, pinkish stickers on the bumpers letting me know that this driver was a new driver. In fact, one of the bumper stickers actually said, skill development in progress. That's what the sticker on the right said. The sticker on the left said, let's all survive. And I'm like, that's pretty good advice there. It's not a bad reminder. What I find interesting about stickers like this, it kind of reminded me of the baby on board stickers. Like, do you think that I'm going to be even more careful around your vehicle because there might be a baby on board. Sometimes there might be when I'm there or not, whatever. You got the sticker that says baby on board. Let me tell you something about the way I drive, okay? I came from the school of defensive driving. No offense, but I'm out there for myself. I'm protecting myself. So whether you've got a sticker on your car that says baby on board, or you've got a sticker on your car that says skill development in progress, new driver, listen, I am trying to stay clear of you no matter what for self-preservation. Not only do I want to avoid injury to myself, I don't want to go through any of the hassles of fixing a car, going through insurance, all of those other things. You can put whatever ding-dang sticker you want on your vehicle. I promise you that. It makes no difference as to how I will behave around you on the road. I am out there trying to keep space, right? Follow at an appropriate distance, maintain my speed, all of these different things to preserve myself and my property. I promise you, I do not want to collide with you on the road. But this young lady behind the wheel was driving excellently. And in fact, I would like to go to whatever driving school she has gone to, skill development in progress, and learn. Or maybe we all could, because she was excellent. She merged perfectly. She got right up to the appropriate speed. Everything was great. So good job by you. And we'll just all remember our defensive driving lessons. By the way, I mentioned going through the hassles of insurance and whatnot. And we're going to talk about changes coming to auto insurance in Ontario at 11 this morning. I don't know if you've heard them yet. They're taking effect July the 1st. I, for one, and this might shock you, I ain't happy at all. Like, basically, we're going to get less coverage for more money. Unless we want to keep the coverage that we've had for decades, which was always mandatory, which is no longer going to be mandatory. So now we're going to have to pay for it. So you'll pay more to keep the same coverage. Because that's exactly what we all want to do in this economy, right? Pay more for something that we had mandatory in our insurance coverage up until July the 1st. So we'll get into that at 11 this morning, but if you have to go away, you might want to come back and get that information. We'll go to the phones. Doug is with us early this morning on the phone lines. Good morning, Doug.
1: Good morning, Mike. How are you?
0: I'm fine. How are you? How's your phone, Doug?
1: Oh, I hope it's all right. I got charged over. Yeah, my earpiece charged overnight. So
0: oh,
1: all right.
0: Okay, you're cutting in and out on me here. What's on your mind?
1: Well, I'm going to post this a week and a half. How come the marketing is as far as they were in the playoffs? Why couldn't we see that on TV? And lo and behold, it turns up on TV, and it was a good lesson and really, really understanding just what we have when it comes to play-by-play with you and Josh. Because these two guys were Chicago, I guess, they're play-by-play, and they were just terrible. Absolutely second-guessing every last thing the referees did, criticizing certain things they had criticizing. I mean, what I was listening to. But I wanted to watch it because I wanted to see how the party.
0: All right, now I think we pretty much, Doug, I'm sorry, we pretty much lost you there. If I caught the gist of it in between the cutouts, Doug was referring to something he asked about a week ago when it comes to the Calder Cup Championship, Toronto Marlies, and is it the Chicago Wolves they're playing? I think it is. And anyway, now lo and behold, he found them on TV and he did not like the broadcast from Chicago. And he says how lucky we are, you are. You know how lucky you are to have Josh Piercy and I doing Kitchener Rangers games? That's what Doug said. I'm not saying, I'm just paraphrasing a little bit or repeating. Anyway, I will say this. Josh and I work very hard to do the very best job that we can. I'm glad that it comes across and that you enjoy and or appreciate it. That means an awful lot to us. By the way, Josh, who we affectionately refer to as JP, we got a new nickname for him. He's now Scoots. I call him Scoots all the time because when we were in Kelowna, this guy, he became a member of the Scooter Brigade. I will always default to 2 feet in a heartbeat, okay? I don't need to get on one of these electric things and whiz around the trail systems, but everybody out there was doing it. And Josh, he got the itch. He had to scratch the itch. So he hopped on one of those scooters and tooled around town for a day. And so ever since, I've called him Scoots. I think that's a fair nickname for somebody that rides an electric scooter, right? I will call you Scoots if you want to be called Scoots, riding your electric scooter around town. Anyway, we will be back in about 95, 94. I'm losing track of the number of days, but not many days until September the 18th, when a new Kitchener Rangers season opens. And Scoots and I will be in the David Schooley broadcast booth for another season of Kitchener Rangers hockey right here on your home of Rangers hockey. That, of course, would be 570 News Radio, the home of your Memorial Cup champion, Kitchener Rangers. And did you hear about the VIP experience that you could win to a Kitchener Rangers game next season? You'll get a tour of the dressing room. You'll get a meet and greet with a player. You'll get some signed merch. That's right, merch signed by the Memorial Cup champion team. All of that and a seat in the broadcast booth with me and Scoots for a game next season. That is the early bird prize in our Farwell for Hire 50-50 raffle. If you get your tickets before Friday at noon, get those tickets now at cf5050.ca, okay? And the jackpot, by the way, got up over $90,000 this morning. So it's a take-home prize of $45,000. You're in for the big draw. You're in for the early bird Kitchener Rangers Memorial Cup champion VIP experience if you buy before Friday at noon. cf5050.ca. Just one more thing, and I promise to make it quick before we get to our Farwell Show 5. And I'm promising to make it quick because I have complained and kvetched about this before, but it struck me again last evening. And so I don't know why I am so fixated on this. It's just, I guess all I can say is it's the way my mind works. I like things to be done in an orderly fashion. You know, for example, our Farwell's Force list of members, right? I love it when it goes sequentially. Of course, I'm not going to force you to take the next number in sequence. If there's a number that has meaning to you, you have it. I want you to have the number you want. I want you to have everything you want in this life. So I've got a bunch of rando numbers, but when I have a sheet where I keep track of these numbers and there are gaps in it, you know, like there are right now, like I've got number 393, 395, 396, and 400 filled in, but 392, 394, 397, 398, like that's hard on me. It's just the way my mind works, okay? So here's the thing. As I was out in some of our beautiful countryside, still waiting for my invitation to a house in Maryhill, just for the record. I guess I'm not good enough for Maryhill, but whatever. And because I was in different areas and enjoying the countryside on a beautiful late spring evening, I happened to be on my way home from the Aris Valley Golf and Country Club along Bloomingdale Road. So I knew that when I got to Bloomingdale Road, I was going to pass a certain sign. Again, I've been down this road before, but it's a sign that welcomes you to the city of Kitchener, and it tells you the population. And I remember this sign on Bloomingdale Road particularly, mostly I think because I'm weird and this is the way my mind works, but it's the first sign that I had seen indicating a population for the city of Kitchener of 300,000 people. This goes back a little, probably from the last time I complained about this. And lo and behold, when I went past it last night, it said 304,000 was the population of the city of Kitchener, which is all well and good. I'm glad that they update the sign. But here's the thing, and I know like I got to let it go, but I can't. I don't understand how we have so many of these signs and they all have different numbers on them. I pass a sign every day when I get on the highway at Trussler Road and I head Highway 78 eastbound going home from work. I get on at Trussler and I pass the big sign, welcome to Kitchener, population 235,000. It has said that for as long as I have worked here, which is more than a decade now in this building. I don't know. Anyway, so the sign on the highway, and I know what you're going to tell me, it's provincial jurisdiction. I get it. But this one has said 235,000 for as long as I can remember. The sign on Bloomingdale Road as you enter Kitchener says, had said 300,000. It's been updated to 304,000. Cool. This is my question. This is, again, going back to how I like Farwell's Force membership numbers to be in sequence, right? Why don't we, like, when you update the sign, update all of them. Like, I don't understand this. Why? Why do you do this to me? I just want you to update all the signs. Do you have so many signs you don't know where they all are? Because I could get into a conversation or a little bit of a can I say bitch session on the air? Okay, I just did. Can I get into a bitch session about all the money you've spent on signs, so many signs you don't know where they all are? I want a program. Who's responsible for the signs? Somebody knew enough or had the job to change the sign on Bloomingdale Road from 300,000 to 304,000. So why don't you change all of the signs? There should be an inventory of all of the signs, and when you change one, you change them all. And that way, I won't pass the sign on the highway that says 235,000 people and the sign on Bloomingdale Road in the same day that says 304,000 people. By my math, that's a difference of 69,000 people. Somewhere in the middle is the actual population. I don't know. I'm just asking, when you change one sign, change them all. Somebody should be responsible for all of the signs. And if you can't keep track of all of your signs, it likely means you have too many signs. And that's all I have to say about that. I guarantee ding dang to you, we have more than five population signs, but that's okay. You have as many signs as you want. I'm going to give you five things. Your Farwell Show five for this Tuesday morning. Number one, the Waterloo Regional Police set to release details of a major fraud investigation today. This afternoon, the WRPS is holding a media conference to share the details of the $48 million investigation. More information expected over the noon hour today. You keep it right here on 570 News Radio for all of those updates. Number two, Waterloo Regional Police continue to investigate a case of vandalism in Cambridge that shut down a recently opened, in fact, it was just opened about a week ago, accessible sports court. The new Jumpstart inclusive multi-sport court in Cambridge was reportedly targeted last week by hate-motivated graffiti on a bench. The city said the court will be closed while the investigation is ongoing. Number three on your Farwell Show 5 this morning, please, I want you to consider, if you're not already, sitting down for this one, okay? Because about that new Highway 7, no, seriously, about the new Highway 7, you see, between Kitchener and Guelph, well, the provincial government has quietly begun expropriating more land for that project. However, the province will not say how much land is being sought this time around or tell us the value of that land, how much they're spending on it. Another question is, why are the expropriations happening now rather than when others were done more than a decade ago? You see, between 2012 and 2015, the provincial government expropriated 160 properties, at least some entirely, some just in part. And then last May, the Ontario government, you'll remember this because one of you pointed it out to me, removed trees and other vegetation from land at the northern tip of the Hanlon Expressway in Guelph, right at where it meets Woodlawn Road. Yeah, that was for work on a new Highway 7. But that same work to remove the vegetation and the brush happened back in 2018. But nothing happens with the highway, so they had to do it again last year. Anyway, now there's more land being expropriated. How much? The value of it? We don't know. Why it's being done now? Nobody knows this. But don't worry, we're going to get a new Highway 7 between Kitchener and Guelph. Number four on your Farwell Show 5 this morning, a new survey by Interac has found single Canadians are paying more for groceries than those living in shared households. The report suggests nearly 8 in 10 single Canadians say they cannot seem to bring their bills down no matter what they do. Food inflation has continued to outpace overall inflation in recent years. And number five on your Farwell Show 5 this morning, the Cambridge Food Bank has launched its annual Schools Out, Summer's Not campaign. The campaign aims to fill the gap in homes where meals are required as families lose access to breakfast and lunch programs that children rely on during the school year. The Cambridge Food Bank is asking the community to come together to help and fill this gap, with every dollar staying local and directly supporting neighbors in Cambridge and North Dumfries. The Cambridge Food Bank has supported almost 2,800 children already this year. That's a 9% increase over the first 5 months of last year.

0: Can I have 2 liters of pop? Can I have 2 liters of pop? Well, what's more healthy, 4 beers or 2 liters of Coca-Cola? Do the math.
1: And that is your Farwell Show 5 for this Tuesday morning. Last night, Aris Valley Golf and Country Club with my friends from the Waterloo Region Down Syndrome Society. They raised $26,000, a new record with their annual Upside Down Golf Tournament. We got a performance by the Buddy Choir. What a bunch of beauties all around. Great to see you last night. Good job by you, Waterloo Region Down Syndrome Society. We'll get to your morning wake-up call right after this. It's the Mike Farwell Show, 570 News Radio, and Rogers TV.
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1: Just ahead of your 9:30 update in the 570 News Center, let's get to the phones here from Dallas this morning. Good morning, Dallas.
11: Yes, sir.
1: Yes, sir.
11: I got a quick little one for you, and then I'm going to get on to my main one. But I reckon the guy that's taking care of the signs is probably the guy that's supposed to be painting the lines on the road. I don't know.
1: Listen, they got all the signs for the stormwater system in Kitchener, including one at Victoria Park that they shouldn't have posted. Like, I don't know. Somebody took care of all of those signs at the same time. I just want them to do the same thing with population signs.
11: Old figure, right? But anyways, what I would like to throw out there, and I was going to do it last year, and if I happen to win this particular early bird prize that's coming up, I just want to put a challenge or something out there to whoever wins it, donate it to some child or maybe a couple of children. I don't know how many tickets there are for it, that may or may not be able to attend the game, and just donate it back, if that makes sense to you.
1: So the person who wins the Kitchener Rangers VIP experience should donate it back to a kid or a family.
11: Fair.
1: All right. Yeah, listen, Dallas, we call that paying it forward, I think, and that would absolutely be an option, or you could keep it yourself because you bought your ticket in the Farwell for Hire 50-50 raffle and wanted to keep it for yourself. That early bird prize and what you do with it is up to you if you win it. And the only way to win it is by getting your ticket before Friday at noon. Getting a ticket is easy. CF5050.ca.
12: that update I mentioned coming from the 570 News Center in just a moment. And then following up on a conversation we had last week about potholes, and one of you mentioned a project, a pilot project in Gray County, where used tires were reused, recycled into a new road surface. And it showed pretty incredible results. So why aren't we using it in a more widespread way? Well, that conversation led me to a center for research right at the University of Waterloo that is testing these materials and so much more. Could we see one day the end of potholes? Let's find out as we check in on that center at the University of Waterloo next on the Mike Farwell Show. 570 News Radio and Rogers TV.
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25: From the National Newsroom of the Canadian Press, I'm Jason White. Two West Kelowna, BC neighborhoods are being evacuated because of a fast-moving wildfire. The 8-hectare blaze near Okanagan Lake was only discovered today. The BC Wildfire Service suspects it was caused by human activity. Canada will impose new sanctions against Russia as its war in Ukraine continues. The Prime Minister says the sanctions target Russia's shadow fleet, energy revenues, defense industrial, and disinformation actors. Canada's ambassador to France, Nathalie Drouin, calls the decision very positive.
26: With, you know, recognizing the progress that Ukraine is doing, but also recognizing that we need to continue to support Ukraine in the war they are facing.
25: She also says Canada's ready to contribute in the Middle East, especially in light of a deal between the U.S. and Iran. Toronto police say investigators have linked the U.S. consulate shooting and other shootings to multi-layered gun-for-hire networks. Chief Superintendent Joe Matthews gave an update today about one of the suspects.
0: During the execution of our search warrants on June 11th, we did not find 19-year-old Zara Jabi. He is outstanding and wanted in connection with the shooting at the U.S. consulate.
25: 43-year-old Constable Mark Pinizzotto was killed last week during a raid linked to several shooting investigations. The man accused of murdering Tatiana Stefanski in rural BC more than 2 years ago will now represent himself in court. Vitaly Stefanski pleaded not guilty last month in his ex-wife's killing. MPs are calling on the government to tackle the rise of anti-feminist ideology by funding programs that undercut the, quote, manosphere of online influencers blaming women for men's problems. The House of Commons Women's Committee warns anti-feminist ideologies are becoming increasingly prominent in Canada and around the world. Conservative MP Anna Roberts wants legislation that will help.
3: How do we encourage women to come forward if we don't have the laws that are going to protect them? We need to ensure that they feel safe. The other thing that I think that as a committee that we've discovered is it's also our responsibility to educate the individuals, the males, that they need to respect women.
25: The committee says boys are being presented online with extreme content that glorifies dominating and dehumanizing women and amplifies gender-based violence. The Parole Board of Canada has rejected Jacob Hogard's bid for full parole this month. The

0: says Andre should help a slow and aging Defense Corps.
1: Our staff, you know, felt good about him in our roster, be a smart, competitive player, helps us break the puck out more efficiently. Good puck mover that can you know, also help join the rush and support offense.
0: Airson's a pending restricted free agent, and Chayka says the organization's yet to decide if it'll tender a qualifying offer to maintain the goaltender's rights. The Toronto Tempo are on the road tonight facing the Indiana Fever. It's the WNBA expansion team's first head-to-head with Fever superstar Caitlin Clark. And defending champion Argentina makes its 2026 World Cup debut tonight against Algeria in Kansas City. From the Canadian Press, I'm Jason White.
2: Mike is back with more. It's the best of Mike Farwell on 570 News Radio.
3: Last week on the show, we talked about those nasty potholes, and we got into the conversation around how it is, after all of this time, and living in the world that we live in today, we have not yet found some sort of solution, some sort of road surface that is far more resistant to potholes. And one of you brought up this pilot project that had been done in Gray County some years ago, where used tires were recycled into a new road surface, and it found to be a much longer lasting surface. So once you brought that up, that led me to doing a little more Googling. That's what I call research these days, which led me to the Center for Pavement and Transportation Technology. And wouldn't you know that the Center for Pavement and Transportation Technology, or CPAT, is right at the University of Waterloo, right here in our own backyard. And sure as the day is long, they do research on projects like the one in Gray County and others, one that's happening on the 401, another one that's happening right now in the city of Kitchener. And so it goes from there. And CPAT is looking for these very things, road surfaces that are more resistant to the wear and tear that they endure on an annual basis. Hassan Baj is a professor and associate dean of research and external partnerships, as well as the director of the Center for Pavement and Transportation Technology, or CPAT, and joins the show this morning. And just by way of overview, Hassan, as we begin this conversation this morning, can you tell us a little bit more about CPAT? What do you do there?
4: Yeah, so Center for CPAT, or Center for Pavement and Transportation Technology, actually it was founded around 2005, actually after years of research happening at the University of Waterloo in the pavement and road transportation engineering area, as an initiative to lead Canadian research focusing on infrastructure, on construction materials used in road construction, on pavement management. And at the time, it connected academia, with industry, with public sector. We have different industry partners. And for example, the Region of Waterloo also is a partner in Ministry of Transportation and other entities. And we do this research to help these entities and to help our community have better roads and better that address the needs of the current needs, but also future needs. So this is, in a nutshell, CPAT, and one of our biggest missions is also to train undergraduate students and graduate students to become good engineers, engineers that understand the needs of the industry, engineers that understand that they're part of an ecosystem, they understand that their roads needs to be sustainable and also environmentally friendly and cost-wise, actually. We need to train them to know how to integrate aspects like life cycle cost analysis and their decision making. And we trained like a lot of students. I don't know the exact number, but in hundreds of students over the years, I mean graduate students, masters and PhD, who now work in different places in consulting firms, industry and public sector.
3: So what led me to you, Hassan, was a conversation we were having on the show last week about the potholes that we see every spring, and maybe they were worse this spring. We don't know, but we've been getting a lot of complaints about them. And somebody brought up this pilot project that was done

0: in Gray County some years ago where old tires, used tires, were reused, I guess, recycled into a new road resurfacing project. It was called Rubber Modified Asphalt. What do you know about RMA, Rubber Modified Asphalt, and maybe this project in Gray County?
1: Yeah, well, this is a product that uses, again, as you just mentioned, Trump rubber to improve the quality of the pavement. Actually, what happens is that it's sustainable, it's environmentally friendly. We are recycling a material that would have been, like, not used for this purpose or ended in landfills. And also, it helps save some binder, like some asphalt binder in the mix, increase the flexibility of the mix, and extend the service life of the mix. So that's in a nutshell the idea behind this project. And there are also other additives, actually, that would help in certain aspects.
0: What did we learn from this project? Is it better than our traditional asphalt resurfacing techniques?
1: Yeah, well, I wasn't the leader of that project, so I cannot speak a lot about it. I was one of the examiners of the research, and I think that is the results that they found were very interesting. I think maybe we need to do a little bit more real life experiences, monitor the pavement over a couple of years. But also, what we are trying to use also is instrumentation to tell us what happens within the pavement. Most of the time when we build the road, we don't see any cracks or problems. Like, let's say you have two different solutions that you want to compare. It takes years to see something happening on the surface. So we also could use instrumentation within the pavement to monitor the service life of the pavement, to monitor what happens during this service life, not waiting for years until we see the results on the surface.
0: One of the projects that CPAT was involved in was a resurfacing of the 401 westbound from here over by Woodstock. What was that project intended to do, and what have we learned from there?
1: So that was a pavement built with using a new idea, which is called perpetual pavement. Perpetual pavement, the idea is that we change the pavement structure. We use different materials. So just to explain to the audience, the asphalt that they see on the surface, we don't use the same material like in the different layers. Like what you see at the top is a different mix than what you see 5 centimeters down or 10 centimeters down or 30 centimeters down. So we use different materials, and typically we have thicker pavement. We have at the bottom of the asphalt layers, we have a material that will resist what we call fatigue cracking. So the material will not crack very quickly, and cracking happens typically in the bottom, and we see it after some years. Actually, it takes years to the crack to go from the bottom to the top of the pavement. So that was the idea of that pavement. And also in this one, we used instrumentation, we collected data, and based on this data, we worked on models to predict the future of the deterioration of the pavement. So that led, actually, like I can link it to a project that we did here in Kitchener a couple of years ago with the Region of Waterloo and funding from the National Research Council, where we instrumented the pavement with modern instrumentation, and also we are collecting tons of data. So like when we talk about big data, and we're using artificial intelligence model to predict the future and see, for example, things related to climate change, the fluctuation of temperature, like you mentioned potholes earlier, this fluctuation that happens more frequently in the winter, in our winters. For example, last winter, we had a lot of episodes of freeze thaw during the winter that initiates tiny cracks that people cannot see sometimes, but these cracks help water infiltrate. It freezes within these cracks, and then a thaw episode happens, and it melts, and then more water comes back, and then we have another freeze period. So that these freeze-thaw periods that happen during the winter, if we have more of them, they will lead to these cracks to become bigger, and that would lead to potholes. And they don't happen overnight, actually. It's a long process before we see them on the surface.
0: So have we been able to determine any surfaces that are better than what we typically use to prolong the arrival of potholes?
1: This is a great question. And we at CPAC are leading or have been leading for the last 10 years a major initiative on self-healing asphalt, creating new materials that would self-heal. Asphalt itself has the ability to self-heal in summer a little bit. So when the temperature goes up, it melts a little bit and it seals some of these cracks. But we're working on engineered materials to help asphalt self-heal. So when we talk about tiny cracks that lead to the infiltration of the water, self-healing asphalt would prevent them for a certain time, delay them. We cannot eliminate 100% cracking. Cracking is a natural a process that happens in asphalt, in concrete, in different materials. We're trying to mitigate it. We're trying to control it. And this research is still happening. It's funded. It's not funded by industry because it's a long-term project. It's not something that will happen tomorrow morning. It's part of it is funded by the federal government through a discovery grant, what we call actually funding. And so there's an international group that I've led in the past actually, focusing on developing new materials to tackle cracking in pavements.
0: What might be holding us back, Hassan, from a wider spread adoption of new materials for road resurfacing?
1: Yeah, so civil engineering in general actually is a conservative industry. We cannot just go and use any material that we just tested in the lab and say that it will work in real life. So what happens is that there is a long process for developing a solution and then another, like a few years to test it in the lab. Sometimes we need to create new tests because these materials are different from conventional materials. So we need to test them properly. And then we go to the field and we have pilot projects and we have trials. So it's a long process. And also sometimes is the financial support. Like if I am leading a paving company and you come and tell me, hey, in 20 years I'll find a solution for you, would I fund it? I don't know. Like, so we need sometimes strong funding to support these initiatives that should not come from industry, because industry will focus on short-term solutions and very understandably, but we need probably our federal provincial governments to support these type of initiatives. And long-term research, strategic research, rather than just incremental research.
0: Out of curiosity, that project you mentioned in Kitchener with the region of Waterloo, do you know what area that is in, what road that is on?
1: It's on Cortland Avenue. When you leave Highway 8 and go towards Block Line, there is a section there. It's not very long. It's like 10, 15 meters. And we use instrumentation that tells us every day, like we can collect data remotely. We know the temperature in the pavements. We know how it's fluctuating. We know what we call stresses and strains. So these deformations that happen at the different levels, these forces that are created from the traffic. And we collect this data and we analyze it and we see what happens within the pavement. And at the same time, we go back and look at the pavement and use techniques to measure its performance and link the two together.
0: And that data then, Hassan, is that helping us create a better asphalt, or what are we doing with what we learn?
1: Yeah, this actually is not for creating a better asphalt. We could use it to test new materials, but this is for creating a proactive pavement management system. So pavements, roads are like, let's give an example, a car that needs an oil change from time to time. You don't maintain your car, you didn't change the oil, you didn't change, you don't do your maintenance, the car, the engine will break down. Pavements is the same. If we don't do some pavement management, crack sealing, and sometimes this overlay and other techniques to extend the service life of the pavement, they will crack faster and they will deteriorate faster. So what we are trying to do here is that instead of waiting until we see the cracks in the surface, we collect data that happens in the pavement that will inform us about the behavior of these pavements and how pavement engineers should integrate that in pavement management systems. And this is maybe another aspect that I should talk about. Pavement management systems, actually the founder of pavement management system was a professor at the University of Waterloo, Professor Ralph Haas, one of the founders. And we, a lot of municipalities now, Ministry of Transportation, adopted these ideas to inform us on the best times to, and best solutions to extend the service life of the pavement without waiting to see the cracks happening or the rutting and other types of deterioration. So through instrumentation, we are trying to make these pavements smart. They tell us what's going on before we see them falling apart.
0: Very interesting work indeed. Hassan, I appreciate your time on the show today. Thank you very much for joining us.
1: Thank you very much. It was a pleasure.
0: Hassan Baj is a professor and associate dean of research and external partnerships, as well as the director of the Center for Pavement and Transportation Technology, or CPAT, right here at the University of Waterloo. This was a conversation started last week on the show when we were talking about potholes, that annual occurrence, the frustration that we have had this year when there seemed to be more potholes. It's a familiar story, the freeze-thaw cycle and the potholes that result. But surely, at this point in our history as human beings, we have better ways, don't we? And the nearest I can figure, following our conversation last week about pilot projects, including the one that's going on in Kitchener right now on Cortland Avenue near the Highway 78 off-ramps, between, I guess it would be the A.R. Kaufman Y there and Blockline Road headed in that direction. But the biggest barrier seems to be the upfront cost of using these sturdier or heartier materials. So potholes will just remain an annual inevitability and we'll patch them up as best we can, I suppose. But interesting research being done right in our own backyard at the University of Waterloo. Thoughts always welcome on the Mike Farwell Show. This is 570 News Radio and Rogers TV.
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1: I think maybe we need to do a little bit more real-life experiences, monitor the pavement over a couple of years. But also what we are trying to use also is instrumentation to tell us what happens within the pavement. So we also could use instrumentation within the pavement to monitor service life of the pavement, to monitor what happens during these service lives, not waiting for years until we see the results of the service.
0: Hassan Baj is the director of the Center for Pavement and Transportation Technology at the University of Waterloo. We are learning more about road surfaces and those that have greater stability and endurance over time. Adoption seems to be wider spread in the United States. The primary barrier to adoption appears to be the upfront cost, which I totally understand the sticker shock. What I don't understand is why we don't look past that upfront cost to all of the follow-on costs that are associated with the eventual and, dare I say, inevitable deterioration of that road surface, right? So we're going to be constantly repairing potholes. We're going to be dealing with the time and in many cases, the money that comes with the complaints that come in and the legal ramifications of people saying my vehicle was damaged by a pothole on your road in the municipality. We've got a big insurance pool for this municipally to deal with those sorts of concerns and complaints. So I think longer term, we're probably paying way more than we would up front if we adopted some of these new materials. Let's go to the phones. Frank is with us. Good morning, Frank.
10: Yeah, good morning, Mike. That was interesting that we had, not only a local entity doing work in materials and materials technology, but the fact that they were able to find out there was some work on Cortland near the expressway and sensors being, embedded in the pavement. Also, when I was doing some of this research, maybe which led you towards this,
0: well, we are having a dickens of a time with phone connections today. When Doug called earlier, he dropped in and out. I don't know if it's something in the air. Is it something in the atmosphere today? We love our status as the most interactive radio program anywhere in this region. But it works best when the technology doesn't fail us, and that seems to be the case in a couple of occasions so far today. Let's hope we get the gremlins out of the machine, or whatever coverage area that you are in is providing greater coverage as we continue through the show, because we have many things to talk about. And I'm sure we've all got thoughts on, you know, how we could do a better job when it comes to our road surfaces here in the region and beyond. I mean, I think it's a night and day comparison almost between driving on a highway in Canada and a highway when we cross the border into the U.S. But maybe that's just me and my anecdotal research done on the somewhat limited trips that I've done. Nonetheless, phone lines remain open to you on the show as we continue our conversations today on the Mike Farwell Show. It's 570 News Radio and Rogers TV.
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0: Well, I'm pretty sure you know that this month, June, is Farwell for Hire month this year. It's usually in May, but we were a little busy with some hockey team. I don't know. They won some championship. They call it a Memorial Cup, I think. Way to go, you Kitchener Rangers. So we're more than happy to be operating for our Farwell for Hire fundraiser in support of cystic fibrosis research in the month of June this year. But there's a backbone to the work that we do and the effort that you are supporting that we wanted to spend a little more time talking about. And this kind of came up organically, if you will, at our launch party a couple of weeks ago with Dan Robert, who's in studio with me. Dan is the Director of Philanthropy with the Waterloo Region Community Foundation. Thanks for being here. Good morning.
20: Good morning, Mike. Thanks so much for having me.
0: Well, I can't thank you enough, really, for helping my beloved and I to realize a dream that we had long had, and that was for the creation of what is known now as the Farwell for Hire Fund. And this is something that we solicit donations to, you know, in a very, I guess, aggressive and targeted way through the month of Farwell for Hire. And then it sits there throughout the year that we can continue to add funds to it. And we'll get into that in a moment. But as a community foundation, the Waterloo Region Community Foundation, Dan, what does a community foundation do?
20: Yeah, that's a great question, Mike. We are one of over 200 community foundations across Canada, and we exist to serve the needs of a community. So we serve the needs of the three cities and four townships within Waterloo Region. And then there are neighboring community foundations such as in Guelph or in London that serve those areas as well. And we exist to tackle the needs of the community in the charitable sector. For us, that's about 1,000 charities and nonprofits in Waterloo Region. We are there to support their needs through grants. We are there to help amplify their needs across the community and mobilize the community to come together to tackle the biggest issues that our region faces.
0: Does the community foundation itself issue those grants, Dan, or do those grants come from the fund holders within the umbrella organization, I guess, of the community foundation?
20: Yeah, so it actually happens in both ways, Mike. We have some funds that we manage on behalf of the community, and the community is actually involved in getting that money back out into the community. So we ask the charities in the community many times a year what they're up to, what their needs are. They submit that into the community foundation, and then volunteers from across the community review those needs and make decisions on how to support. But most of our funding is actually through over 450 individual funds, such as the Farwell for Hire Fund, where those folks have the ability to then direct their money to the causes that mean the most to them. And sometimes they require our help to navigate the sector and figure out what those needs are. And you've got a laser focus in terms of yours, but we love